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1: From Newman Outdoor Field tonight, Parker Moorhead Red Hawks baseball, sun shining, some clouds, light breeze blowing from left to right. We're not far away from the opening pitch of tonight's game between the Parker Moorhead Red Hawks and the Lincoln Salt Dogs. The scene as expected tonight here at Newman Outdoor Field on Military Appreciation Night, that quilt that is draped over the shoulders of a veteran tonight in the service. You look down at these veterans that have served and that have been in it, you know what I mean? And that'll grab your heartstrings of pride. And then the new cadets, and I love to see that. I didn't count the number, but it was three rows of a lot of new cadets being sworn in tonight. So their life, their purposeful life now moves in that direction, defending our country and into the service. Couldn't be more proud as a son of a father who was in the Korean war, that, you know, we've got that. My man Mike Jones, I see down, a lot of fans that tune in. We thank you for your service. It's awesome. Love Military Appreciation Night. There's something about baseball, America, you know, Military Appreciation Night. All those feels tonight here from the north side of Fargo. And then the anthem sung again. Military service member banged out that anthem strong from the heart and the lungs today. That was good, and the crowd certainly receptive tonight, always is. The only thing left, they try to win the game, and that's coming up shortly. Let's go over to Bob Roars, the PA voice, as he brings the team out with those special camouflage uniforms. Red Hawks have taken the field tonight. Kyle Krieger, 60 feet, 6 inches from home plate, standing tall on that mound, and we're just about set for ball. We welcome those in today. Tuning in on AABaseball.tv, we welcome those of you just locking in on AABaseball.tv, along with our flagship radio home of AM 740, The Fan. Good crowd, Military Appreciation Night tonight. Kyle Krieger, the start for the Fargo Moorhead Red Hawks, right-hander 3-3 on the season, leads the Red Hawks in wins with a 4.50 earned run average. His eighth game, he was the opening day starter for the Red Hawks. His battery mate tonight is Juan Fernandez. Krieger on the mound tonight for the FM Red Hawks. He got a good defense behind him, Dylan Thomas in right field, the big leaguer. Thomas homering last night at a big round tripper yesterday. Thomas and Wright, Jesus Lujano, who leads the Red Hawks in hits in center field, tracking him down. And in left field, Jairus Richards. Around the infield, at third base, Brian Fuentes. Aiden Byrne, the vacuum at short. At second tonight, Andy Nelson and Jose Sermo. Think about big home runs. Jose cracked one out of the park last night that proved to be the game winner. Sermo at 1B. Tripp Clark DHing tonight for the FM Red Hawks. That lineup again for Lincoln, we take a peek. Cam Feltz leading off in center. Nick Shumpert bats second. He's at short. Former Red Hawk Jake Jelly at first base batting third. Jairo Pomares in left field batting cleanup. Corey Arbolito in right field batting fifth. Connor Bagneski DHing hitting sixth. Jack Dragon, Callan Holverson, and Griffin Everett round out the lineup tonight for the Lincoln Salt Dogs. Your umpire is brought to you by Onstead Twitchell, your life, your law firm, the offices of West Fargo, Hillsborough, and Castleton. Kevin Boltran, the crew chief, calling balls and strikes tonight. Tom Sabota at first, and Sergio Lucero is the umpire at third. We're ready. First pitch is a strike. Why not? Let's go. 7:06, the first pitch time tonight. 7:06 Central Time. That first pitch comes across the plate for a strike. I mentioned a comfortable night here on the north side of Fargo as the pitch sails low. 70 degrees at game time. Sounds about right to me. A slight wind that at times shifts in from left center, but more so a crosswind right to left. Krieger induces a pop fly off the bat of Cam Phelps. Shortstop Aiden Byrne brings it in, and there's one away here at the top of the first inning. So Phelps flies out to short. Now Shumpert, then Jelly. Pomares, Arbolito, and Bagneski, Dragum, Halverson, and Everett, the lineup for Lincoln. Well, the Red Hawks coming off a successful road trip. that took him to Lake Country, where they took 2 of 3 and split 2 games in Gary before getting rained out in their final game on Sunday, and then came back here winning Game 1 against Lincoln and Game 2. First pitch, a strike into Nick Shumpert. The right-hander Krieger's pitch is a dancer down and away. Well, Shumpert in this series, 2 for 9, but his 2 hits, a double and a triple. A great genes in that Shumpert family, a big league family, takes the ball down and away. Shumpert coming in, hitting at a 232 pace. 32 hits on the season, 10 runs scored, 6 doubles. That triple to hit this series is first of the year. Hot smash to short, scooped up by Aiden Byrne, and Burnsy makes a toss over to first. 2 up and 2 down for Lincoln here in the top of 1. Brings up Jake Jelly. Jake Jelly, in his return, was with the Red Hawks earlier, and Red Hawks traded him away and brief stint on Pioneer League, and then boom, Lincoln didn't even let him last long. Lincoln signed him and acquired Jake Jelly, so he's went from Fargo basically to Lincoln, and he homered against his former team the other night. Krieger's first offering is a cutter away. And Jelly continues to have that powerful bat. 6 round trippers on the air for the East Grand Forks native. Right-handed batting first baseman. And a 1-0. Dances down. 2 balls and no strikes. Red Hawks will load that charter up and zip north to Winnipeg. Get sent for a weekend series against the Goldeyes beginning tomorrow night. Lincoln returns home. Jelly smacks the ball to left field. Well struck, but Richards has a beat on it and makes the catch. Little shoestring out there for Jarris. That ball was really knuckling in the breeze on line drive. And Krieger retires Lincoln in order in the first. Nothing across. We played a half inning tonight from Newman Outdoor Field. It's Lincoln nothing. The Red Hawks are coming up to bat. This is FM Red Hawks Baseball.
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1: Right-hander Graham Edwards getting the start tonight for the Lincoln Salt Dogs. Graham Edwards got a 10.29 ERA. The walk bug has hurt him a little bit, thus the inflated ERA that produced in the runs. But 23 strikeouts in 21 innings stands out for Graham Edwards. He's 1-3 on the season. Lincoln's got some arms, and the Red Hawks have seen some of that velo. They've got good arms. And the Red Hawks have seen it again. Fargo Moorhead winning Game 1, 5-2, and 4-3 last night. A lineup for the FM Red Hawks leading off: Jesus Lujano in center field. Juan Fernandez, the catcher, batting second, followed by Dylan Thomas. Jose Sermo, that cleanup spot. Trip Clark, DHing, batting fifth. Juris Richard hit sixth. Brian Fuentes, Andy Nelson, and Aiden Byrne round out the lineup while the FM Red Hawks here tonight. So Graham Edwards, a right-hander, standing tall in the saddle. The first pitch on the way is a strike at the knees to Jesus Lujano. 43 hits on the season for Lujano. 26 runs scored, 11 official doubles, a triple, a home run, 26 runs batted in. The pitch is taken down and away.

0: here in the bottom of the first inning and brings up Juan Fernandez. The All-Star Juan Fernandez. The Red Hawks with players on their team that are versatile, multi, you know, Juan Fernandez, yeah, he's the catcher, but Chris Coast has no problem using him elsewhere. We've seen him play a little third, but the primary catcher, and Fernandez has the first hit of the game, a base hit up the middle, and we call him Batman. 39 hits now in a season for Jimmy, Juan Fernandez. Fernandez, who spent a lot of years in the San Diego Padres organization, and he just continues to collect hits. And Fernandez, he's not far from 700 professional hits in his career. Here's Dylan Thomas. Oh, DT brought the crowd off their feet last night, and he smoked one to center field. Right-hander's pitch, and Thomas swings and lofts the ball left side. The wind is here tonight, but not enough to blow that into fair territory. It's Robello Tire foul ball, complete game performance at a home run price. 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The pitch, Thomas off the end of his stick. And Jose Sermo on deck, very active. Fan favorite, as is Dylan Thomas, as is Juan Fernandez, as is Jesus, as are the Red Hawks. Well, Thomas down 0-2, and the pitch popped him up. This one will be blown, probably playable, as that wind brings it back, and a basket catch attempt. Falling short, no air. Jack Craigham, that's not an easy ball. He's stuck between the camera well, a gate, the end of the Red Hawks dugout. A couple of 10-year-olds trying to get the ball as well over there in foul territory. And hopefully Dragon didn't cut himself on that bench. Yeah, he was, ribs hit the pole. Cameraman Nate had the best shot at that, but this isn't a banana ball. It's not like Nate can catch it and the guy would be out, which is coming up this weekend. So Thomas has new life. Down 0-2, the right-hander Graham Edwards. Runner at first, Juan Fernandez. The pitch is low and now scoots away, but not far enough from Griffin Everett. 1-2 the count on Dylan Thomas. Thomas, 33 runs batted in this season. The pitch is a strike called at the knees. A low ball strike at the bottom of that zone, a backwards K. And the first of the game for Graham Edwards, it brings up Jose Sermo.
1: First baseman, number 11, Jose Sermo.
0: Bottom of the eighth last night, one of those memories at Newman. Boy, a little bit of that wind had been taken out of the Red Hawks' sails last night in the eighth inning. Lincoln put up 3 runs to tie the game. And they had their big arm in late. And this man, as Jose swings for the downs, just a running 92-mile-an-hour pitch going away from his bat. And Jose Sermo stuck a ball over the right center field wall. Brewers draft pick in 2012, Jose Sermo. The pitch, Sermo pulls the ball. Oh, knocked down by Jake Jelly. He picks it up, flips it to the pitcher covering, and the Red Hawks are out. Jake Jelly, the former Red Hawk, diving out, got a mitt on it, slowed it down, and was able to recover and flip it to Edwards. For the Red Hawks, no runs, a hit. They leave a runner. We played one tonight from Newman. It's the Red Hawks nothing, Lincoln nothing. 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
2: 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Here's Jack Michaels.
3: Bradley's team has had one AB, and we go to the second inning, scoreless as we go to the top of two. For Kyle Krieger, another great opportunity. He's trending up. We love to see that. And Krieger just kind of came on last year. You saw all that there. Enough for Chris Coase to make him the opening day starter. Back-to-back years for the Fargo Moorhead Redhawks. And Kyle Krieger entering his second inning of work here at Newman Outdoor Field. Mentioned Military Appreciation Night tonight. Kyle Krieger, his brother in the service. Former Marlins draft pick Krieger in the seventh round. La Tech. Cairo Pomares leading things off for Lincoln here in the second inning. The pitch and comes inside and low. Sun is dipped behind a cloud. Now, last season, Krieger, a seven-game winner for Fargo Moorhead, has got three under his belt here. There's the strike. Count is even, one ball and one strike on Jairo Pomares. Pomares in this series is still looking for his first hit. He's 0 for 7 with a walk and a couple of strikeouts. And a check swing. Did he go? No, says Sergio Lucero at third base. Now, Krieger 7-5 last season with a 3.64 earned run average. The Redhawks, as a team, had the best ERA in the league last year. Krieger throws low, and it's 3-1. Now, this season, the ERA not there for the Redhawks, and they've got time to cut that down. Pitch fouled off the cleats of Pomares. But one thing the Redhawks do as a pitching staff, lead the league in strikeouts. Fargo Moorhead Redhawks pitchers have fanned 16 dogs in this series in the first two games. They're averaging 8 strikeouts a game. Keep the walks down, defend, keep the errors limited. And hopefully those bats, that'd be the recipe tonight. 3-2 the count to Jairo Pomares. The send, the pitch. Ground ball hit toward second base. Backhanded nicely by Andy Nelson. Makes the toss to first. The defense we talked about. We mentioned the versatile players the Redhawks have. And that's another one right there, Andy Nelson. Nelson, a guy you could put anywhere on the field. You know, Nelly, outfield, infield spots. Redhawks have a couple of good second baseman to use, Colby Wilkerson. Former Tar Heel. Here's Kerry Arbolito. Right-handed batting outfielder. The pitch, Krieger delivers a strike. Now, Arbolito also looking for his first hit. He's scored a run in this series. But as a team, the Redhawks are holding Lincoln in the first two games to a sub-200 batting average. Just batting 197. You know, one pitch is away. One ball and one strike on Kerry Arbolito. A set by Krieger, the pitch. Swing and a miss. Breaking pitch. And Kyle Krieger, the stuff he has, he will dance around, mix up, cut it, sink it, drop it, spot it. Can nibble on the edges. 1-2 the count. The pitch is away. And Arbolito doesn't chase. Mentioned the Hawks on the road at Winnipeg next 3 days, and then they'll just leave Winnipeg, get through the border, kind of zip back through Fargo, keep the foot on the gas, and go to Lincoln next week. A 2-2 down. Well, the Salt Dogs seeing that action early. So, Kyle, let's see what he can do in his full count pitch. He's gone deep to the first two batters here in the second, scoreless here tonight at Newman. Payoff pitch from Krieger is pulled foul. Big shout out. Want to thank the Moorhead American Legion for being part of the Red Hawks restaurant team this season. They catered the post-game meal tonight for both teams today. Call the Moorhead American Legion for your next party or special event at 218-233-1297. 3-2 pitch. See! Strike three called, and Kyle Krieger has his first strikeout today. Boy, he snuck that heat in there and it moved back into the zone at 91 miles an hour. That's a great moment right there for Kyle Krieger. Just rocketed that fastball in there. Yeah, the Moorhead American Legion. Cheers to good food, great times, and unforgettable memories at your friendly Moorhead American Legion. You know what they're going to serve these guys tonight? I don't want to make you too hungry, but part of it is a tater tot hot dish. Bagneski, the batter, swings through the first offering. Now the 0-1, and a little change right there. Boy, Krieger mixing and matching. And quickly, he had no balls and two strikes on Connor Bagneski. Bagneski, hitters for Lincoln, comes in hitting .337 on the season. The DH role tonight, but Krieger's got him down 0-2. From the set, the right-hander's pitch is low. Didn't chase that chain. Ball and two strikes, scoreless, top of the second inning. Slight breeze blowing towards right, and an off-speed pitch away. Two balls and two strikes. Patient at bat here now for Bagneski. He fell down 0-2. He's seen a couple off the plate. Count is even. Infield tugging him to pull a bit to the right side, and Krieger throws down and in. So Krieger pitch count getting a little large here. Now nobody's reached. He's retired the first two batters, but he's gone deep both to Pomares and to Arboleda. Got Pomares to ground out to second. He struck out Arboleda. Now the payoff pitch coming to Bagneski. Popped him up behind short. Backpedaling is Aiden Byrne, calling for it, and he's got it in shallow left field. And down go the Salt Dogs in order. 1-2-3 here in the top of the second. Nothing across. We played an inning and a half tonight from Newman. Our score remains Fargo-Moorhead nothing, Lincoln nothing. 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
3: Graham Edwards entering his second inning of work tonight here at Newman. Eli Swanson, director of broadcasting for Red Hawks Baseball, and his great staff. Got some outstanding young folks that work behind the scenes here at Newman. On the radio side, 740 The Fan, the flagship home, Tommy Fox producing our broadcast tonight. My name is Jack Michaels. For those that aren't familiar, on our radio side, I have a noon show, and today I was just so missed. love to talk to Carell Prime, and now he's coming to town with the the Banana Bowl League. He plays for the Indy Clowns, Indianapolis Clowns. They're taking on the Firefighters this weekend at Newman. It is, obviously, it's going to be a packed house if you've seen any of the Banana Bowl. Carell was talking about playing in front of 80,000 people at Phillips Stadium. Here's Tripp Clark. And the first offering to Tripp is eyeing away. But you could hear in Carell's voice, because he basically, this was home. I mean, he's a Red Hawk, played a number of years here, and he just is tickled pink to come back. He's telling all of his teammates how great the area is, the fans. Clark takes the strike. Good man. And speaking of coming to town this weekend, that Firefighters versus the Clowns, Lamar Sparks, and that Firefighters team, former Red Hawk. One ball, one strike, and Clark swings and sends one. There's a souvenir and a clean catch. Or did that get through? Well, it's in there. Into the suites. It's a great effort. Suites are packed tonight. Good house tonight. Military appreciation night. 1-2 the count, and Clark. Right-hander's pitch. Tried to sneak a heater in there. And it's a fastball low. Tripp Clark, 25-year-old young man. And he's having a year, batting .350 this season. From Dallas, Texas. 2-2 pitch. And he lays off the breaking pitch collegiately at San Angelo, or Angelo State University in San Angelo, Texas. Big shout-out to my San Angelo family, niece Johanna, her husband Connor, their baby Callan, their San Angelo folk. 3-2 the count, payoff pitch. Clark sends a little slow tapper to short, scooped up by Shumpert. Nice play, Nick. And Nick makes the play across the diamond for out number one. Bring up Jairus Richards. Well, these two teams, this has kind of been the flavor. The Red Hawks a couple of nights ago were almost ready to kind of separate in inning number one and put a crooked number up. They got two and then had sprinkled in some runs later and won 5-2 on game number one. Richards, the batter, takes a pitch low. And last night, the Red Hawks scratched across a couple in the fourth. And then Thomas hit his home run in the fifth, and eventually Sermo the big home run of the eighth. 1-0 the count on Richards. The pitch coming in, off-speed pitch, and what a time to pull the string as Richards swings through it. You know, Jairus, you don't sleep on this bat either. 5 home runs on the young season, and a 1-1 delivery. Richards turns on one, and it is high and deep and foul. He just hit that across Albright Boulevard. As I said, you can't pull side on Jairus Richards. If that ball comes middle in, you better get that thing in. That is a lethal barrel that he swings. From Tacoma, Washington, Bettermine Presbytery School, Tacoma, Washington, Cal State Fullerton, collegiately, and the 1-2 pitch is low. Now Richards coming to the Red Hawks from Gary South Shore. We made a deal for Jairus, got him over last season. 2-2 the count on Richards. The pitch is low, ball three. Watch that one all the way in, just below the knees. Yeah, Graham Edwards thinking, that's my out pitch right there. That's when I got Dylan Thomas with last inning. 3-2 the count on JR. Payoff pitch on its way and muscled out behind second to shallow right. That's in a tough spot. It is caught. A running catch made by Halverson. Callan Halverson brings it in over his head in shallow right field and takes a hit away from Jairus Richards. Boy, right off that handle, Richards again able to muscle that, and Callan Halverson just a eagle eye tracking that down. Not an easy play at all. A tremendous catch by the second baseman for Lincoln. A two up and two down. Here's Brian Fuentes. Scoreless here in the bottom of the second inning. Edwards, the pitch on the way. Fuentes, a swing through the change. Off-speed pitch. Love how Brian Fuentes, we talk about his bat coming alive. This guy can hit, known for certainly his defensive ability, but he's got sneaky pop too. Three homers on the year, and technically four. He hit one in a suspended game that they'll resume in September. 14 runs batted in, 25 hits on the year. 1-1 pitch. Fuentes, good cut. Fouls it back. Been great crowds this week, active crowds. 1-2 the count on Fuentes. Should he reach, Andy Nelson would get an opportunity here in the bottom of two. Edwards, the pitch home. Got him, came back off speed. And Graham Edwards, talk about mixing things well. That's his second strikeout of the day. And the Hawks go down in order here in the second, nothing across. We play two tonight from Newman on Military Appreciation Night. It's the Red Hawks nothing, Lincoln nothing. This is Fargo-Moorhead Red Hawks baseball.
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3: Two innings in the books. Two innings down, and we go to the top of the third. Still scoreless. We got our ball game tonight. We knew we would. And just had here those that have served are serving. Stand and be recognized. A great round of applause. Yeah, your heart is full for the red, white, and blue here tonight at Military Appreciation Night. Got a couple of, from a weather standpoint, and boy, it's been a topic. I know that Chicago, in that area, Gary, they've been, Geneva, Illinois, they've been hit with some really wet patterns this week. You know, where it's been overcast. Fargo-Moorhead, those tuning in today from outside the area, it's, last 2 days have been intriguing. Yesterday, a pretty good gusher for a short time yesterday morning, and then that cleared. In the wake of that, turned out to be a beautiful night. Jack Dragham leading things off for Lincoln here in the top of the third, takes a ball. Same thing today, and a little bit of a threat. A couple of dark clouds that hovered over the valley. There's a strike, almost like a dirty toupee, just kind of hanging over, and then that spit out some drizzle and some rain, and then boom, that broke, and now we got sunshine and abundance tonight. The 1-1 pitch, and that's wasted away. 2-1 to Dragham. Dragham in third base tonight, getting his first start in this series. So Kyle Krieger, working hard, working quick. Down to the count, 2-1. The pitch, took something off it, ground ball, snared up and snatched up by Fuentes, and that's what that man can do. At third base, he is just magic with that leather. Makes the play 5-3 in the putout. To his left, Brian Fuentes. Not an easy ball because it's coming off the lip, but Fuentes able to get there. Make that toss to Sermo. And the batter here is Callan Halverson. Well, fans, don't throw that game ticket away when you get to the ballpark. Hold on to those. You can present that ticket back and receive $200 off the purchase of a vehicle or 10% off any service with a maximum of $200 off at Mazda and Kia of Fargo. Strike into Halverson. Or present that ticket back for a buy one, get one free cheeseburger basket at Culver's. Both those offers expire December 31st. Krieger fires outside. One ball, one strike on Callan Halverson. Scoreless. Top of three. The pitch just a bit outside. Check swing did not go around. Lincoln managed by James Frisbee. Third base coaching box, his first year with the Dogs. Here's a ball hit in the air. That'll be a souvenir. Little right side. Concourse. There's a shack here that serves your favorite beverages. Well, there's many of them here. And there's one that's beyond the first base dugout up the stands there. Prime. Got to be the hotbed for foul balls at Newman. 2-2 the count. The pitch hit sharply, and this one deep short. Backhanded by Byrne, and it just won't be enough to get it across the diamond to get to speedy Callan Halverson. Now, Layden Byrne showing his range. And that was a deep infield single from the get-go. If he makes that one, Byrne gets signed immediately. He can make those major league plays. And just tough to slide, scoop, jump, and throw. So the first hit of the game for the Lincoln Salt Dogs. The one-out base runner, here's Griffin Everett, a right-handed batting catcher. Well, can Krieger induce another ground ball? Oh, I think he can. Nelson to Byrne to first. It's a double play. All you got to do is ask. 4-6-3 twin killing. And just like that, Lincoln is out here in the top of the third inning. Inducing that ground ball. Nelson the flip to Burnsy and on to first. That double play presented by Wired Electric. We are through 2.5 tonight from Newman Outdoor Field. And after 2.5 innings of baseball, it's still Fargo Moorhead Redhawks nothing, Lincoln nothing. 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
3: Bottom of the third inning, fans having fun, involved in those in-between games down on the field. I recognize one of the, that's just a very North Dakota saying. I recognize that guy. Brian Shin, I think that is down there. Brian, lucky enough to get out there. Brian, I get a chance to talk. I think it is. Well, if it's not, I'm going to pretend it is. No, it is. Brian's a promoter with a lot of the fishing shows and recreational outdoor shows. Here's Andy Nelson. Nelson, Byrne, and Lujano here in the bottom of the third inning. As I said, we got a ball game again tonight, and Nelly takes the strike. Now, both pitchers certainly effective. We mentioned Graham Edwards, even though the ERA over 10 coming in, but if he stays away from free passes, and he has so far, tough man to square up. The right-hander's pitch And this one dumped into the crowd. There's a souvenir up on the top of Newman. It's a Rovello Tire foul ball. 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Say hi to my friend Dave. 0-2 pitch, and Nelly slaps the ball to shallow center. Coming in, and a diving catch made by Cam Feltz. Feltz diving forward to make the catch and taking a hit away from Andy Nelson. Boy, back-to-back innings with the Salt Dogs flashing some leather and making catches. Last inning, it was the second baseman, Callan Halverson. And here in the third, it's that man, Cam Feltz, in center. The Red Hawks have one hit. It was a single by Fernandez in the first. Salt Dogs have one hit, an infield single in the top of this third. Batter is Byrne, and Aiden Byrne sends a ground ball to deep short. Backhanded by Shumpert. There's a throw to first, and Jelly unable to pick it. It's a long throw, and Nelly or Byrne might have an infield single. He will. How coincidental. In the top of this inning, Aiden Byrne, the Red Hawks shortstop, had to field the ball deep at short, trying to throw a runner out. Did not. Made a great play. He comes to bat in the bottom half. Hits the ball to deep short and beats it out for an infield single. So the Red Hawks have a man aboard at Aiden Byrne. Good attempt by Big Jake Jelly trying to pick it. And we have a... Well, Colby Wilkerson is coming on. I wonder if maybe Jesus Lujano didn't tweak something. So Colby Wilkerson will bat here in the third inning in that one spot for Lujano, and Colby, the switch hitter, former Tar Heel of North Carolina, the World Series runner-ups in college baseball this year. I wonder if Jesus maybe didn't tweak something. We'll have to find that out later with Chris Coast. Let's hope not. And Wilkerson swings and fouls one back. But Colby's, we talk about the Batman for Fargo Moorhead, and they've got a number of them, Lujano being one of them. This young man didn't take him long, and he put up big numbers in the Pioneer League a season ago for the Paddleheads in Missoula. And didn't take him long to start getting knocks in the American Association. Runner going, pitches high. The throw to second is just as high, and a stolen base for Aiden Byrne. Byrne, baby, Byrne. Aiden Byrne swipes second. The Sir Speedy stolen base. Sir Speedy, Printside's marketing for fast turnaround. Call Sir Speedy, 298-9898. So a runner in scoring position. For the first time tonight, either team is the man in scoring position. The pitch is inside and low to Colby. Wilkerson, North Carolinian. Is that correct? Through and through. Got a nice young man. Got a big future. Good young ball player. Switch hitter. Middle infielder. 3-1 the count in Wilkerson. The set by Edwards. And now the pitch home. Hit in the air on the infield. Shortstop Nick Shumpert. This is step in the grass, makes the catch, and there is out number two. So we'll see if Juan Fernandez can collect his second hit tonight and maybe drive a run in. Looking at Red Hawks athletic trainer Alyssa Tapey, provided by Sanford. The dugout there and seeing if I could take a peek at Jesus Lujano. I'd imagine defensively, Andy Nelson will head to the outfield, and then Colby Wilkerson would assume second base. Just a matter of Andy if he goes to left and pushes Richards to center, or Andy just goes straight to center. The right-hander, Edwards, facing Juan Fernandez. The pitch home, and it's a riser, breaking pitch up and away. Well, pick your poison. You start getting into the heart of the Red Hawks lineup here when you've got to deal with Fernandez, Dylan Thomas, Jose Sermo, Tripp Clark, or Graham Edwards. Anybody comes with here. The pitch home. He is hit sharply up the middle. That might get in. A diving stop made by Halverson. He has no play at first, but he saves a run. It'll be an infield hit for Juan Fernandez. But for the time being, that second baseman for Lincoln, who's already made a nice play in right field on a catch, just dove to stop this ball from getting into the outfield. Otherwise, the Red Hawks have a run. Instead, Byrne has to stop at third. And Dylan Thomas, the batter, with runners at first and third, two outs in the bottom of the third inning. So runners at the corners for the hometown Red Hawks. The pitch to DT is just a bit outside. Fastball trying to paint the corner. 92. Good movement. Old Glory. Flying free out there in center, pointing towards that right field corner. The pitch. Thomas, good eye. And Dylan lays off that pitch, just elevated enough. It's a good sign, Dylan, seeing it right now. It's a second look. That was Dylan Thomas. Can he get something to barrel up? From the set, now the pitch home. And another good eye. Thomas lays off that one elevated. But now it's 3-0 and Dylan Thomas. You got Jose Sermo on deck. I mentioned earlier, pick your poison. You're walking into the heart. And if DT, green light on 3-0, let's find out. Here comes. He does, swings and sends a fly ball. I don't know if he got all of it. Maybe it's back. He got all of it. He got all of it. It's gone. He did get it all. Barnes truck it down. A 3-0 pitch sent over the right field wall, and the Red Hawks have a 3-0 lead. Back-to-back nights with home runs for Dylan Thomas. How about that? He got that thing up, and it took off. Dylan Thomas, a three-run shot on a 3-0 pitch. And the Marge shirts are going to go. Let's see. Track it down, Marge. All right, there you go. Bombs for moms, back-to-back nights. DT goes yard. That's how strong Dylan Thomas is. Maybe didn't get all of it, got enough of it, and got it up. But a swing and a miss by Sermo. His eighth home run of the season. Yeah, Kerry Arboleda, the right fielder, just kept drifting back. I mentioned Old Glory blowing a little bit towards that right field line. And here's a line drive base hit by Sermo. Arboleda fields that one. And here come those Red Hawk sticks. Two out runs for Fargo Moorhead here in the third. Love Dylan's patience, too. You know, he looked off some borderline pitches, but balls. Got himself in that 3-0 count. And then, as we thought, 3-0, why not? Might be the best pitch he sees tonight. So the batter tripped Clark, and Clark pokes a base hit to right field. Back-to-back-to-back-to-back hits for Fargo Moorhead. And that brings Juris Richards to the plate. The Hawks with five hits here in the inning. And that'll bring a trip to the mound. Well, and the Red Hawks just playing some good ball. You know, when you win, when you have some wins, it's funny, isn't it? When you're winning games, you kind of find ways to win each day. You do the things that perpetuate winning. And the same thing, I think, you can be said on the other end. When you're not winning games, when you're losing tie games, when you're not, you kind of find ways. And right now, the Red Hawks are in that mode. They're finding ways to do things to get ahead and to stay ahead and to win games. Batter is Juris Richards. Richards takes a high strike. Well, the Village Family Service Center, I think Red Hawks of West Acres Development for their partnership in this season's Home Run Heroes event. And a couple of the season superheroes like Dakota Plains Realty and Pepsi. The pitch is in the dirt thanks to Bell Bank and Swanson Vitamins. To name a few, 3-0 Red Hawks, bottom three. All this work done with two outs. A three-run blast by Dylan Thomas. Well, I'm sure they're dancing in Houston tonight, tuning in Sermo trying to steal a base, a swing and a foul tip, and oh, Jose Sermo, the veteran, gets over to third. That's a Sir Speedy stolen base for Jose Sermo. Sermo just, he's a wise man, you know, he just, they're going to give it to me, I'm going to take it. 1-2 the count in Richards. The set by the right-hander, Graham Edwards, and the pitch. He is belted foul off the screen and netting. Sun again splashing out over the field. The only part of Shane of the field is around that home plate area. 1-2 pitch again. Richards ground ball through the pitcher towards the middle. It is stopped up the middle, but that's going to be a base hit. Richards drives in Sermo, and the Red Hawks have taken a 4-0 lead. Diving attempt by Cal Hoverson up the middle. Got a mitt on it, but couldn't bring it in, and Sermo scores, and Jarris Richards with his 27th run batted in. 4-0. Fargo Lawrence, a Trip Clark gets the hit to right. Moves Sermo to second after his single. Jose steals third and scores on that deep infield hit by Richards. And now the batter, Brian Fuentes. The pitch, Fuentes slaps it foul. The Red Hawks have strung now 5 straight hits together and have 6 hits and 4 runs in the inning. More would be just enough. Hawks lead 4-0. A 9th man to the plate, Fuentes. Check of the runner by Edwards and the pitch home. That's a good looking pitch, but just a bit outside. Of course, a crowd into it tonight, a good house tonight here at Newman. 1-1 in Fuentes. The set and the pitch home. Fuentes golfs one foul off to the right. Back towards that shack I was talking about earlier. 3 games in the books already today. Kansas City defeating Sioux Falls 3-2 at Legends Field. Gary, a road win today at Kane County 8-5. And Cleburne defeating Chicago 8-2. Fuentes protecting here. 1-2 the count on Brian Fuentes. And the pitch spins away. Graham Edwards pretty sharp in his first 2 innings. Got an out here to start the third, and then the single by Byrne, infield single. Lujano flew out to short. There were 2 outs, the single by Fernandez, the home run by Thomas, then single, single, single. 2-2 pitch. Breaking pitch off the face mask of catcher Griffin Everett. Yikes, that smarts. And nothing better than a ball game. The Red Hawks home games are a perfect way. If you got a big group together, and I know we got groups here tonight, if you want to be part of that, take a discount, start at 20 or more people. Picnic packages available for 50 or more. We can accommodate you at Newman. Call 701-235-6161. Well, it's been a good lengthy at competitive at-bat here for Brian Fuentes. How will this end? 2 on, 2 out, 4 in the pitch. Pulls another one foul. This one off the Red Hawks dugout netting. In a couple great places, I look down. That UND deck is hopping tonight down the first base side. That party deck. That Surfside patio is happening down the third base side. The thriving field level lounge. Got some folks out there tonight. Now give the Hawks a call. You can take in the game from those areas. 2-2 pitch again. And again, a foul ball at Brian Fuentes. As you keep throwing around the plate, I'm going to keep trying to spoil pitches till I can drive something here. Wonder how many people that here tonight in the stands when that count got to 3-0 and Dylan Thomas turned and said, I bet you he takes a shot on this 3-0 pitch. 2-2. And this ball hammered down the left field line out of the park, but foul. Like Fuentes. He's seen them all. We saw Edwards be effective that off speed. You know, he was running heat, the velo around 92, 91, 92, 93, coming back with 85 changes. We've seen the slider a bit. The 2-2 pitch again. And this one hammered to left field. What an at-bat for Brian Fuentes. Clark rounding third. He's going to come in and score. A magnificent at-bat by Brian Fuentes. And it's 5-0 Fargo Moorhead. How about that? He fought off everything. He saw everything. And then got when he could barrel, and he pulled it to left field. The Red Hawks starting to open it up here at Newman Outdoor Field. Fuentes, 15th run batted into the season. The Red Hawks have hit around here in the third. Andy Nelson, this inning, flew out to center. That, by the way, and runners both taken off. Nelson, little hit and run, fouls one back. Chris Coast is saying, yeah, we got our foot on the gas. We don't know how many runs it's going to take tonight. You can think about it. Andy Nelson hit a ball, and it was a diving catch from Cam Feltz to start this inning. If that drops, where would this inning be? Nelson in that box. Edwards from the set. Peers over at second. Long look back at the pitch home. And just a bit low. Fargo Moorhead. Five runs on seven hits in this third inning. They've sent 10 men to the plate. One ball, one strike on Nelly. And the pitch coming. Drops in for a strike. Ball and two strikes now. Dylan Thomas, the big blast, the three-run looping home run to right field, and then just the domino effect here in the third. One ball, two strikes on Andy Nelson, and he scrapes the ball off the plate. This is not going to be an easy play, and Nelson just beat it out to first in an infield single. As I said, the inning is just dominoed right now. And everything falling into the Red Hawks' way. Nelson pounded that ball off the home plate area and then just shot up in the air. And boy, by the time that third baseman Jack Dragon can field it, Nelson had reached first. There is activity up in Lincoln's bullpen. Now here's Aiden Byrd. He had an infield single this inning. Bases full of Red Hawks and the pitch. Burnsy takes a strike that slips in there. The Fargo Moorhead Redhawks have won 10 consecutive games against Lincoln here at Newman Outdoor Field dating back to 2024. Trying to make it 11 straight tonight. One strike pitch to Burn and a broken back ground ball back to the mound. Edwards will field it and throw it on to first, and the inning comes to an end. But what an inning for Fargo Moorhead. They push across five runs on eight hits and leave three. We are through three tonight at Newman. Military Appreciation Night. Dylan Thomas, the home run over the right field wall. It's Fargo Moorhead 5, Lincoln nothing. 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
3: Well, the fans treated to a little, as we say, offense in the bottom of the third inning. And the Red Hawks putting up a crooked number. 5 runs on 8 hits since 11 men to the plate. Have a 5-0 lead as we go to the top of the fourth inning. Jack Michaels with you. Voice of the Red Hawks. Tommy Fox producing our game on the radio side. Eli Swanson and company. And in the crowd on the TV side in AA Baseball. 5 runs, yes, but there's one little child there with Mama. Fast asleep. Mom's got a big smile. I'm sure you get about a little after 8 o'clock in Central Time. Probably been a long day for that little guy. And resting comfortably in Mama's arms. Top of the order, Cam Feltz. In a moment, we've got our Mount Rushmore. It'll be a little different tonight. There's a strike from Kyle Krieger. If you look up branches of the U.S. military, the Army, Marine, Navy, Air Force, Coast Guard, and Space Force is in there. If you look at the branches, there's a swing and a miss. So for those of you that like to play our pick four, or Mount Rushmore top four, I'm actually going to switch it up today. Major League Baseball players, past or present, whose last names begin with A for Army, only one per category, N for Navy, AF if you can first name, last name for Air Force, CG. There's a pitch low for Coast Guard, and then SF for Space Force. So I know that's a lot. You might have to get out a pad and a paper. I'll repeat that today, but that's to honor our military appreciation night. Doing baseball players only. Swing and a miss, and Kyle Krieger picks up a strikeout. That's a way to bounce after your team puts up 5 runs. Krieger comes back, gets his second strikeout. So again, baseball players only, past or present. You're choosing one whose last name begins with A. Who's your A going to be for Army? Who's your N going to be for Navy? Last name. Who's your M going to be for Marine? I'm guessing I have an idea what that one might be. Here's a swing and a miss by Nick Shumpert. There's a pretty good M that played for the Yankees, but I'm not going to. It's your call. Who's your AF going to be? First name, last name for Air Force. And who's your SF for Space Force? Ground ball hit towards the middle. Oh, it popped into Burns' mitt. He throws to first in time for the out. Aiden Byrne to his glove side. Able to make the play to retire Nick Shumpert. So two up and two down for Lincoln here in the top of the fourth. Military one. I was wondering where I was going to go with this one tonight. I think I like it. That's pretty good. Yeah, I think Mantle's probably going to be the M again, and that's a good call. Swing and a miss as Jake Jelly sees an off-speed pitch. Hey, Karen, that may be your A for Army. Yeah, that's going to be tough to push those two off that. 0-1 pitch, down and away. MJ, he says, I got the Marines and the Army covered. 1-1 pitch, jazzed a bit down and away. I'm curious what the AF would be and the CG for Coast Guard and your SF for Space Force. The pitch hit sharply into left field, and the former Red Hawk, Jake Jelly, got a base hit off his old teammate. Jelly trying for two. The Red Hawks throw comes wide, and Jelly a hustle double here in the top of the fourth inning. For Jake Jelly, his 8th double of the season. Great hustle by a tremendous athlete right there. And Jelly went hard out of the box. Just a strong athlete. East Grand Forks native, Minnesota Crookston, former Hawk, Jake Jelly. Your N for Navy. What would your N last name in baseball? There's a few there. Play with it a little bit. Good luck. So a two-out double by Lincoln. And Jairo Pomares, the batter. He grounded his second, his first hit bat tonight. Krieger's pitch. Good pitch. In there. Strike. Deb D going, put me down for Phil Necro for my aunt. As Krieger comes inside and low, Pomares takes it for a ball. Yeah. You can take Joe Necro, Phil Necro. 5-0 Fargo-Moorhead, two outs, top of the fourth. And the pitch from Krieger is hit sharply to first, right into the mid of Jose Sermo, flips it to his buddy Kyle Krieger, and that is out number three. And the Dogs are out here in the fourth, no runs and a hit, they leave a runner on. We play 3.5 tonight from Newman Outdoor Field. Our score remains Red Hawks 5, Lincoln nothing. 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
3: 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Special Military Appreciation Night t-shirts being worn tonight by many of the patrons. Got a young man from Battle Lake. Oh, a young girl from Battle Lake. Not a girl. Not a girl. Battle Lake. Wilkerson, Fernandez, and Thomas here in the bottom of the fourth inning. Well, what do the Red Hawks do for an encore after that five-run inning? And Wilkerson turns on one and just fouled. Boy, got out in front of it. Switch hitter hitting left-handed. Nearly hit himself a two-bagger. Hey, your name game today. Celebrating our branches. U.S. military, so doing it last name only. What's your number one ball player, past or present? His last name begins with the letter A for Army, N for Navy, M for Marines, CG, first and last, Coast Guard, AF for Air Force, and SF for Space Force. Wilkerson takes a look at a ball outside. Yeah, Eric P. says, my CG then for the Ghost Guard put me down for Curtis Granderson. Nice. 1-1 the count, and Wilkerson the pitch. And Colby swings and lofts the ball. It's coming down quickly, and Phelps is coming on, and he makes another sliding catch in the outfield. Boy, that's two. Like Cam Phelps putting on a little clinic out there in the outfield this series. Good center fielder. And here at Newman, you've got to be able to go gap to gap and in. I mean, there's just a lot of real estate. And Phelps is treating center field to Newman like his backyard. So one away, and the batter here is Juan Fernandez. 2-for-2 in the game tonight for the man they call Chimmy. The pitch is away. Graham Edwards entering his fourth inning of work. Yeah, that third inning. One of those innings for Fargo-Moorhead sent 11 men to the plate last inning. pushing across five runs. The pitch, swing and a miss, and Juan on the backswing nearly caught the catcher, Griffin Everett. And Juan, a catcher himself, quickly turning to Griffin and apologizing. One ball, one strike.

0: touch some of these clouds that are just hanging over the top of Newman. I guess some might have a little bit of precip in. Blue skies beyond that. Got all the scenes here at Newman. 2-2 pitches low. Off in the distance, it almost looks again like a picture painting of two mountainous clouds, pure white. White as snow in the winter here at Newman. Slight breeze blowing, I guess, left center to the right field corner. Payoff pitch. Fernandez, does he have a three-hit night? He does. Oh, no, just foul. Just foul down the left field line. And Juan, I think, knew it, too. He got it pull side, pulled that off-speed pitch out in front of it. Not a lot of room down the foul territories here, but Juan slowed up a little bit, two steps out. I think he knew that he just pulled it a little too much. Got out in front. Just wide of the chalk. Let it count 3-2. Juan Fernandez, Red Hawks leading again 5-0, batting in the bottom of the fourth inning. The right-hander's pitch is low. He walked him. And the Red Hawks having some quality ABs as Jimmy hustles down to first. On for the third time tonight. That brings up, guess who? Dylan Thomas. Thomas, last inning, put the Red Hawks on the board on a 3-0 pitch with two men on, sent a ball over the right field wall for his 8th home run of the year. Now, technically, he's got 9 because he homered that game against Winnipeg that was suspended, will be replayed. Let's see what Dylan Thomas has for an encore. The pitch. Oh, he got one ahead, and he smokes it to first, played by Jelly, and Jelly's going to turn it into a double play. Yeah, nothing he could do. Hot smash up the first baseline. Jelly takes Thomas unassisted, then tags out Juan Fernandez. Four out number three. Hawks, no runs, no hits, no errors. We're through 4. 5-0, Fargo-Moorhead. This is Red Hawks baseball.
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0: Top of the fifth inning here at Newman Outdoor Field. Red Hawks with a 5-0 lead, but I will say once again, if you've tuned in before, it's a pesky Lincoln bunch, and we've seen that the first two games. Well, let's see what Kyle Krieger can do here in the fifth. So far, so good. He's yielded just 2 hits. Krieger's making some pitches. Can he keep that up here midway through this one? 5-0 Fargo-Moorhead. We mentioned with Wilkerson batting innings ago against for Jesus Lujano. And Wilkerson is in at second base for Fargo-Moorhead. And Andy Nelson has gone out to center field. First pitch, swing and a miss, off speed. Arboleda the batter. Arboleda struck out looking against Krieger in the second. The 0-1.

0: fouled away.
1: Your attention, please. Evelyn Mailey, Lane Mailey, Lane Christensen.
0: Also, we want to tune in tomorrow if we don't find out more tonight. I don't think I need to say how important Jesus Lujano is to the Fargo Moorhead Red Hawks. He is the straw that stirs the top of that order. 0-2 pitch, wasted pitch away. Good pick by Fernandez. Fans, you can watch your favorite team on television all season long. Hawks have a television broadcast partner, Valley News Live, and it's affiliate to 365 at digital channel 11.4. 1-2 pitch, just a bit off the plate. And shout out to Caleb Carlisle's grandmama, tunes in that way. I get messages, and I like that when you let me know, like, which platform you're following Red Hawks baseball on. Here's a 2-2. That one hit the corner. Strike three called. He struck him out. Kyle Kreger snuck another one in against Arboleda. That's what he struck him out with in the second. He ran one on the inner half. That time snuck one on the outer half. Third strike out of the game for the man with the nice mustache, Kyle Kreger. There's Connor Bagneski, and he takes inside and low. Bumman will take a peek at those scores around the league tonight. Three games already in the books today. Swing and a miss, and Kreger again mixing well. Game off speed right there at 82. The Winnipeg Goldeyes in Sioux City. Yeah, they've jumped out to a 5-1 lead. That's in the sixth. The pitch just missed away. A couple of balls and a strike, and Connor Bagneski popped out to shortstop Aiden Byrne. And the pitch. This one a base hit. Good piece of hitting. Bagneski went down and get it. Put a good swing on it. Single solid up the middle. And that is the third hit of the ninth for the Lincoln Salt Dogs. Got a one-out base runner here in the top of the fifth. Milwaukee up on Lake Country. 5-0 in the sixth. And have the bases loaded with a couple outs. How about Milwaukee rising up in the east? Well, the Milkmen, a game and a half on top of Lake Country in that eastern division. Well, Red Hawks saw Milwaukee this past weekend. You don't need to tell the Red Hawks how solid that Milwaukee team is. Well, saw Milwaukee a couple weekends ago. Red Hawks were at Franklin Field. Not this past road trip, but prior to that. Well, they got the arms. Jack Dragon, the batter, swing and a miss after taking the first pitch home. Well, the Milkmen, you know, they feature a couple of former Red Hawks, and one that's in Alec Oland, and of course, Michael Hallquist. Mikey's having a good year. Perhaps maybe an all-star year. That voting is this week. Look to first. Red Hawks have turned one double play. There's the breaking slide pitch away. 2-1. The Red Hawks turned it. Double play into third. The pitch. And this is a line drive to center. That is going to drop in for a base hit. Back-to-back hits by Lincoln Dragum. With his ninth end of the season. As I said, they're pesky. They're going to push you.
1: Second baseman number 7, Cal Halverson.
0: Batter is Cal Halverson. Now, Kyle Kreger was able to induce a 4-6-3 inning-ending double play on Halverson in the third. Juan Fernandez out to talk with Kyle Kreger. We're in the top of the fifth. 5-0 Fargo Moorhead. Home plate umpire Calvin Boltrot, crew chief of this crew, out there with him, breaks up. That conversation is done. Juan Fernandez walks back to home. Kyle Kreger, experienced right-hander, been in these situations before. Got a game plan as he thinks, okay, got two on, one out. I can trade another out for a base and trade another one for an inning. Let's see what he can throw Calvin Halverson. And excuse me, he singled his first at bat. Here he lines it to left field, and that ball's going to drop in a base hit. They're going to send the runner, Bagneski. No, he'll put the brakes on. And Richards airdrops that throw in from left field, but that's back-to-back-to-back hits by Lincoln. And it's not surprising. This Salt Dogs team, we've talked, don't pay attention to their record, or 13-22. If you have caught the games this week, this team does not go away quietly. Now, as much as back-to-back-to-back hits isn't fun for Red Hawks' eyes, you are still one pitch away from possibly getting out of this inning. The pitch to Everett, and a little duck snort, and this thing is going to bleed into center field, a base hit by Griffin Everett. Bagneski comes in, and Lincoln is on the board, trailing it 5-1. And what do you do? Not a bad pitch at all, and Everett just popped that off and dropped it into shallow center field. Four consecutive singles for the Salt Dogs. Now you go to the top of the order in Cam Feltz. Kyle Krieger just going to have to find a way through, try to minimize the damage here in the top of the fifth inning. As Feltz sends a tapper, might not be hit hard enough to get two. The only one they'll get is the batter runner Cam Feltz. An RBI ground out. Dragham scores from third, and Lincoln now trails 5-3. So Fouts is the 11th run batted in on a 4-3 ground out. And that's what we talk about minimizing. So if Krieger can get out of this now and leave a couple runners on base, you take it now. Nick Shumpert, good two-hole hitter. He's grounded out twice tonight. The pitch, Shumpert, oh, and the ball gets away from Jimmy. Now the runner is caught up, though. He flips it to home, and the runner at third, Callan Halverson. Boy, he got in the middle of that intersection and then said, I don't think so, not going to risk it. Went back to third, and Chris Coase coming out, maybe just to settle some things down here. If you just joined us, Fargo Moorhead put up five runs in the bottom half of the third inning. Sent 11 men to the plate. The big blow, three-run home run by Dylan Thomas. And Kyle Krieger was kind of cruising through four innings, and all of a sudden, the fifth, he struck out Arbolino, but then a single by Bagneski, a single by Dragham, a single by Halverson, an RBI single by Griffin Everett, and an RBI ground out by Cam Feltz. Just like that, Lincoln's got two runs in and two in scoring position with two outs. Meeting is over on the mound with Red Hawks manager Chris Coast. You know, if you're James Frisbee, the manager of Lincoln, thinking, can my boys get a big two-out knock and get a couple more in? Could change the complexion of this game. The pitch, good offering. Krieger sneaks one in. A lost speed pitch right there. Nicky Shumpert grounded a short in the first, grounded a short last inning. Krieger sets. And the 1-1 pitch. It's away. You got Jelly on deck. Jake Jelly's already doubled tonight. First base is unoccupied. Runner at third, Cal Halverson. Griffin Everett at second. Here comes a 2-1 pitch. Hit on a ground. Pop by Krieger on the hill. Oh, the kid's got some hops. He'll take it himself to the bag. And that is all for Lincoln here in the fifth inning. They do get a couple of runs on four hits and leave two. And Kyle Krieger doing a little jumping on that mound and says, I got it, Jose. I'll take it myself. We are through four and a half tonight from Newman. Our score now, Fargo Moorhead 5, Lincoln 2. This is Red Hawks baseball.
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0: We go to the bottom of the fifth inning. Five-2, Red Hawks lead it. Graham Edwards entering his fifth inning of work on the hill for Lincoln. Tommy Fox producing our game radio side. Good to have Tommy Gunn. Jose Sermo leads things off here. At the bottom of the fifth, Sermo 1-for-2 tonight. The solid single. And a run scored and a stolen base. Big right-hander Graham Edwards. The pitch on the way. Sermo swings through the off-speed pitch. Arm action looks the same. Ball speed, 82. See if Jose can square one up. A home run he hit last night. Oh, Sermo does. Watch out. Ball hits a pole on the right side in foul territory, and caroms back into the infield. Is that a base hit in banana ball? I wonder, is that the banana league? Maybe. Everything in play. Coming up this weekend at Newman Outdoor Field. The Indianapolis Clowns and the Firefighters. Two strikes on Jose and sees one high, and it is. Sermo one behind coming in it today. Ryan Hernandez for the home run lead in the league. Swing and a miss, and another off-speed pitch, and he gets Jose Sermo. Well, you got to hand it to Graham Edwards tonight. You know, he had that rocky third inning. If it were a boxing match, it was kind of a rope-a-dope. He was on the ropes. You know, when he came back, that inning went by the wayside, but on the before and after, been pretty solid. Here's Tripp Clark, the pitch. Clark takes a strike. Clark 1-for-2 tonight. The Red Hawks had all the mojo going, and Lincoln putting up a couple in the top of this inning. Clark, oh, look out, right back up the middle. He smashes a base hit to center. Well, that's a comeback. I do not know how this ball did not contact Graham Edwards. I think that went between his body and his arm. That's a line drive, a frightening line drive back towards the pitcher, and somehow went through Graham Edwards. Oof, that is a frightening thing if you're a pitcher and you see that little pill coming at you with a pretty good exit velo. And Tripp Clark, all he does is get hits. Two more hits tonight. Clark with 37 hits on the year. And it gets the bat of Jairus Richards to the plate with one out. Throw to first, and Clark back in the bag. Red Hawks with 5 runs on 10 hits tonight. Lincoln a couple runs on 6 hits. The outfield fanned out against Jairus Richards, left-handed batting outfielder. And the pitch, swing and a miss. Yeah, Edwards got that good movement, locating that, using a lot of different quadrants and mixing speeds. They ran to a situation where, boy, the Red Hawks, everything coming to the plate in the third. They were reaching base on as a pitch outside. Jairus, 1-for-2 in the game. Those 10 hits for Fargo Moorhead. On the board, the pitch is just a bit high and away. During that third inning, that 5-run inning for the Red Hawks, there was activity in the Lincoln bullpen that has since sat down. Time of night where that sun starts beating down and no one's complaining, but to the right side of the infielder's eyes in first base, Richards takes low. Not uncommon. That's the scene here in Newman, the way the field is positioned. When it starts setting in the west behind the third base side as it goes down, when you start, especially now in June, it starts getting that between 8:15, 8:20, 8:30, 8:40. Look at Jake Jelly is shielding his eyes from the sun over at 1B, holding on with a runner, Tripp Clark. The pitch, jazzed a bit inside. Tight pitch. Trying to paint that inner half, but a base on balls for Jairus Richards. And now two are on for Brian Fuentes.
1: Third baseman, number 17, Brian Fuentes.
0: So Brian steps in. His at-bat, by the way, in the third inning during that big inning, you could have watched an entire three seasons of Ozark on Netflix. It was just a long, lengthy at-bat that finished with the hit to left field. Now the pitch. Yeah, that's high. Fuentes fouling off multiple balls in the third inning and then had an RBI knocked it, scored a run. But the Red Hawks trying to get a couple of those runs back that Lincoln scored in the top of this inning. Two on, one out as Edwards comes to the plate. Fuentes takes the strike. And now some mulling around in Lincoln bullpen again. One for two tonight for Brian. 26 hits now in the year. Three homers, 15 runs batted in. The check of the runner by Graham Edwards. And the pitch. Fuentes pops it up to straightaway center field. Got a little muscle behind it. But Feltz is out there to make the catch. Clark will tag from second to third, and he will make it. Now the backrunner tagging, got to get there, and I don't know if he did. Out at second base. Richards, a base-running blunder. He got a late start when he decided that he was going to tag as well, and he is out at second base. And, boy, the Red Hawks, let's hope that that doesn't cost him here in the fifth. No runs, one hit. The Red Hawks leave one on base. We're through five tonight at Newman. It's Fargo-Moorhead 5, Lincoln 2. This is Red Hawks baseball.
2: For as long as we can remember, the diamond is where legends are made. 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You know, the one with a diamond on it. So next time you're witnessing the pitching duel of your life, an all-out slugfest, or just a good hometown game, go for the Diamond Beer. 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
0: Well, we go to the top half of the sixth inning. Superfan got that T-shirt gun out there, and he's missed a couple into the net. The crowd has let him know, and that's Superfan. What an entertainer he is. He and Rowdy out there. Good to see him. The Red Hawks promotional staff, who wants a T-shirt? Boy, I tell you. That is a hot commodity. Someone's going to be diving after this one. Uh-oh. It didn't make it over the net. Not enough juice left in the gun. Top of the sixth inning, Jake Jelly, Jairo Pomares, and Kerry Arboleda against Kyle Krieger. Celebrate your child's birthday at Newman with the Red Hawks game and the Sandy's Donuts Birthday Zone. Birthday parties available for 10-plus people or more. Krieger's pitch to Jelly, a little number. Uh-oh, this is going to be tough. Kyle gives way to Juan, but he will not get it. And then Fernandez throws the ball up the right field line. Jelly is on his way to second. That'll be a hit with an error. So Jake Jelly has his second hit of the game and then charge an error. Between Krieger and Fernandez, both going, Kyle waved off, Juan grabbed it, and then just slung the ball up the line, and now that air column comes into play.
1: Number 15,
0: Hyrule, a base hit for Jake Jelly. We've got a few infield singles in the game. And Jelly a two-hit night tonight. Tough ball. Couldn't have bunted that ball any better. What we call a swing and bunt right there. So now once again, Kyle Krieger going to have to find a way around this one. Lincoln, they hang around, and then at times can explode on you. There's a paper cut here, a paper cut here, and then last night was a couple of gashes, a double and a triple that tied the game. He's set by Kyle on the pitch. He is a strike at the knees. A way through this, at least one way through this for Kyle Krieger after the hit with an Aaron Jelly on second, is if you can get the batter Hyrule Pomares out without him advancing Jake Jelly to third. Here's a hot smash to second. Well, this will advance Jelly to third. Wilkerson makes the play to Sermo, and errors out number one. That'll bring up Corey Arboleda, who Krieger has struck out twice tonight. Now, will the Red Hawks in the sixth inning bring the infield in a 5-2 lead, or will they concede the run up the middle and maybe not on the corners? We'll see what the defensive placement is for Fargo-Moorhead. Yeah, they'll be back. They'll concede the run to get the out. So for Arboleda, the batter for Lincoln, he's just trying to get a ball into the outfield. The pitch is a strike, and Kyle Krieger, who's had Arboleda's number, going to get him one more time here tonight. Wednesday nights, we mentioned Military Appreciation Night tonight, also College Night tonight. One strike pitch is a breaker away, and every Wednesday night is that. You present your valid college ID. Linda J., Stanford University, class of 89. $6, get a ticket. Here's a ground ball to second. This will get a run in. Wilkerson fields it, throws on to first. Jelly comes in to score. And just like that, Lincoln is pulled within 5-3. With the 18th RBI of the year for Kerry Arboleda.
1: Designated hitter number two, Connor Bagneski.
0: Right now, that run is unearned for Kyle Krieger. But Lincoln, down 5-0 at one time, now with pulled within two runs. And here's Connor Bagneski, who's 1-for-2 with a single. Here's a hot smash up the first baseline, and Sermo makes a diving stop and wins the race to the base. Jose Sermo making a play up the line at 1B. He doesn't just hit home runs, Ma. He can play defense, too. Jose Sermo takes one away up the first baseline. Lincoln gets a run and a hit. One error and no one left. We go to the bottom of the sixth. New score, Fargo-Moorhead 5, Lincoln 3. This is Red Hawks baseball.
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0: Bottom of the sixth inning at Newman Outdoor Field. The Kia call to the pen. Kia Fargo call to the pen. Jefferson Figueroa is on for Lincoln. Jefferson Figueroa on, making his 16th appearance of the season. 14 and two-thirds innings pitched, 13 strikeouts. But again, the walks up, 13 strikeouts, a dozen walks for Jefferson on the season. And ERA at 7.36. Got to hand it, though, to the starter, Graham Edwards. I mean, it looked like the Red Hawks had him knocked out in the third. He stayed on after getting those five runs. And outside of that third inning, I think James Frisbee, the manager of Lincoln, says, well, we got five innings out of him. 5 innings, 10 hits, 5 runs, 3 strikeouts, 2 walks. Well, we'll see what Mr. Figueroa has for the Red Hawks here in the bottom half of the sixth inning. Andy Nelson, Aiden Byrne, and Colby Wilkerson do up. Fargo Blues Fest happening here at Newman Outdoor Field Friday and Saturday, July 24th and 25th. And go to fargoblues.com. Those VIP packages, when you look at all the great acts that you'll see in those 2 days, works out to about $4 or $5 per act. Figueroa, a little off-speed pitch there, in there for a strike. Got a 3-time Grammy winner, Bobby Rush, Cashbox Kings, Larry McRae, Joanne Shaw Taylor. The right-hander's pitch, Nelson takes high. The Red Hawks have drawn some free passes in this series. 11 walks in the first 2 games, but Edwards has started for Lincoln, walking just 2. 1 ball, 1 strike at Andy Nelson, and just a bit high. 91 on that heater upstairs. 2-1 to count. Hey, you felt the Red Hawks, they had all the wind in their sails. Got to take it out the last 2 innings. Got to get that back. The 2-1. And a little scraper towards the left side of the infield. Scooped up by Shumpert. Throws across his body just in time for the out. Why Nelson getting down the line. Made that close, but beat him by half a step. 6-3 in the putout. There's one away in the bottom of the sixth inning. Bring up Aiden Byrne. Burnsy 1-for-2 tonight with a single, run score, and a stolen base. Third baseman Dragum now taking a step back as Aiden takes a pitch high. Now Byrne, a guy that can get on a number of ways, obviously just his swing and making solid contact. But we've seen Aiden lay down some bunts. I look at that Lincoln infield and everybody back and shifted the pitch. It drops in for a strike, 1 ball, 1 strike. Finally got Aiden's track it down Marge shirt to him today for his home run he hit. 1-1 the count and the pitch. Good cut. Fouled a fastball straight back. 92. Chris Coast, you know, such a great hitter in his day. Coaster with the guy, if you're not familiar with Chris's game, but I said he could fall out of bed and hit 300. The 1-2 pitch inside, and Coaster, he doesn't, you know, as a manager, treats these guys like the pros that they are, and he says, look, all I ask is that when you get that one, you can handle it. Pretty simple advice, right? Tough to hit a ball. A 2-2 pitch, swing and a miss, and that was a nasty one. Figueroa spins one away from the bat. What a pitch to come with. 83, down and away slider in the other batter's box. The Red Hawks seeing Figueroa now for the first time. We go to the top of the order in Colby Wilkerson. Figueroa just wrapped that pitch down and away. Colby's popped to short, then had a hit taken away from him on a play by center fielder Cam Feltz. The pitch pulls it foul. Feltz playing straight away in center. Arboleda, normal depth, back and right. Maybe in a step and left is Jairo Pomares. Colby Wilkerson. Had to hand that bat up. The pitch. Wilkerson lines the ball up the middle into center field. The kid can hit for the Tar Heel. Colby Wilkerson, just a sweet, sweet stroke. Got a two-out knock, brings Juan Fernandez back. Now remember, in the fifth inning, Juan Fernandez. This is what dominoed on Lincoln. It was that fifth inning. The Red Hawks started that consecutive hits with two outs. Do they have something like that in them here in the bottom of the sixth inning? And Juan Fernandez, who is 2-for-2 today with a walk. And he lines it, make it 3-for-3. Jimmy Batman has struck. Opposite field hit by Juan Fernandez. And here go the Red Hawks. That brings Dylan Thomas to the plate here in the bottom of the sixth inning. Three-hit night for Juan Fernandez. And Juan and Dylan Thomas slowly walks to the plate. But Dylan got the scoring going tonight with a three-run home run. And Fernandez knows, I can get on. I get Dylan's bat to home plate. Thomas with 36 runs batted in now in the season. 1-for-3 with a round tripper tonight. Figueroa, the pitch on the way. Thomas, good pitch. That's not the one that Dylan wants. Good location. Outside corner. Left-handed batting Dylan Thomas. He's made Newman Outdoor Field look pretty small the last couple of years for the Red Hawks. Here's the 0-1. Thomas looks off that off-speed that sinks low. Dylan looking for a spot. But he can just bring that swing through and barrel something up. Slight breeze blowing from the left field corner to the right field corner here tonight at Newman. Runner at second base is Wilkerson. Fernandez at first. And the pitch. And this time lays off. That pitch tried the edge again and missed. But Dylan's disciplined tonight. He struck out on a nasty pitch that disappeared in the first. But after that, his discipline went spot out. Again, he is just trying to zone in right now at home plate. Something he can drive. Oh, and Figueroa came in on the hands. Once again, Jefferson Figueroa kind of floating that ball off speed, inside, on the hands, jam you up. 2-2 the count on Dylan Thomas. Here comes a pitch, and it's off the plate, ball three. Now the Red Hawks will have their base runners in motion here in the bottom of the sixth inning, leading 5-3. But oh, what a couple of runs here midway through to late would do for Fargo-Moorhead. Will Thomas get something here on 3-2? Wilkerson will leave from second. Fernandez will depart first. The payoff pitch is just a bit low. That's the discipline we talked about. Ball four, and they're loaded for the Sermonator. Well, here's Jose Sermo. He and Dylan Thomas exchange information verbally. Dylan Jose about what he saw during his at-bat. Well, there's no room for Jose Sermo. Bases loaded for the Red Hawks. Two outs here in the bottom of the sixth inning. The first offering is high. Sermo sitting in 13 round trippers. 1-for-3 tonight with a single and a run scored. Just trying to put a barrel on something and drive a run in. Figueroa, the pitch on the way. Low, ball two. Last night, Jose took a pitch. And Chris Coase talked about it, and not that Jose can't drive a low ball out of the park, obviously, but even Chris Coase said, I was pretty impressive. He took a ball down in the zone and hit it off the bat 110 and hit the ball 400-plus feet. 2-0 the count, the pitch, ball three, and it's 3-0 on Sermo. Now, you might be asking yourself, Jack, Dylan Thomas had a green light on 3-0 and hit a three-run home run. Well, the bases are loaded here. This, if Jose's going to swing, this is going to have to be one right in his wheelhouse. Three balls, no strikes on Sermo. The pitch, and he walked it. Slider down and in, a bases loaded walk. Coming in from third is Wilkerson, and the Red Hawks lead 6-3. A good at bat by Jose. You know, can you imagine your second all-time career home run leader in the league? you got the bases loaded. What's going through your body? You want to probably knock that ball, but to have the discipline to not chase anything off the plate and outside of the zone. Just a veteran player, Jose Sermo. Going to have a trip to the mound by James Frisbee, the manager. So the Red Hawks get a bases loaded walk for Sermo. For Sermo, his 35th run batted in. And they're not out of the woods yet because I'll tell you, Tripp Clark, talk about Tripp Clark. He is such in a zone. Two hits tonight. And his power, got it everywhere, but he's got big power in the opposite field. What does that mean? You got a slight breeze blowing to right, and he's a right-handed batter. Can he get something to lift and drive? The Red Hawks leading 6-3. Bases reloaded. Figueroa's pitch. Clark takes high. Ball one. And for Jefferson Figueroa, they mentioned, yeah, he can strike you out more than one strikeout to innings pitched on his resume, but also the walks have been high. You can get yourself in a little bit of trouble falling behind these Red Hawks hitters. There's a strike that he drops in. Again, Tripp Clark just looking all the way in. Grounded out sharply in the second, singled in the third, singled in the fifth. Fernandez at third, Thomas at second, Sermo at first, and the pitch. Ooh, look out. That almost shaved that beard. And it came up and in on Tripp Clark. Center fielder Cam Feltz playing Clark a little bit the opposite way. Two balls and a strike on Clark. The pitch. Swing and a miss. Came back and spun it again off speed. I'll say it again. And Figueroa, good pitcher. He's got that in his pocket. But if he leaves that up, middle of the way, Clark can hurt you. The 2-2 pitch in the dirt. Down and away. Good stop by Griffin Everett. Once again, full count. So Jefferson Figueroa has got to come with another strike. Well, the Red Hawks will have another run. They did this with two outs in the third. Now trying to do the same in the bottom of the sixth. Runners will take off on the pitch. The payoff pitch to Clark. Oh, he dropped it in. Strike three over the inside corner. And Clark caught looking there. Boy, that ball had some break to it. The Red Hawks will have to settle for one run on two hits. And they leave three on base. We're through six tonight at Newman. Our score now, Fargo-Moorhead 6, Lincoln 3. 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
0: Kyle Krieger entering his seventh inning of work. We go to the top of the seventh inning. Red Hawks with a 6-3 lead. They bound hit Lincoln 12-7. Red Hawks trying for their first series sweep of the 2026 season.
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0: 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It's a fun way to do it. 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Got a skills camp coming up Saturday, July 11th. 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Saturday nights are autograph nights at Newman. Sundays, you always hear that Redbury Theater organ playing that Sunday organ music. Krieger delivers a bit off the plate to Jack Dragum. Dragum, Halverson, Everett here in the top of the seventh. Can Kyle get through seventh? Fastball is high, 2-0. And if you're looking for Red Hawks gear, team store, might I suggest, they've got all the goodies in there. T-shirts and hats and hoodies, and you name it. Here's a pop fly right side of the infield into shallow right field. Thomas drifting in, camping, and making the catch for out number one. That's the way to come back. Kyle Krieger got behind Dragum, induces the fly ball out. And the batter here is Callan Halverson, 2-for-2 today. And that team store also has that wood chippers gear, too. Six-three, Red Hawks lead. The pitch is low and away. Got some specials coming up. Teresa Mattson joined us from the, she handles the tickets and a lot of different hats here. Last night was joining us talking about that special event coming up over the 4th of July. There's a strike. The Red Hawks return home to Newman Friday night, July 3rd. It's a holiday weekend series against the Monarchs of Kansas City. Fireworks after the game that night. 1-1 pitch. Just misses away. It's a great show. It's a way to celebrate. And one lucky fan, by the way, that night, July 3rd, going to win a four-day cruise for two. The 2-1. Hit sharply, headed to right field. Wilkerson dives, can't bring it in. It'll be a base hit for Callan Halverson. Colby making a dive to his glove side. That's when he had to dive, get in his mitt, pop up to his feet from a sliding position and get the batted runner out. And Halverson can fly a little bit. The three-hit night for Callan Halverson, and here's Griffin Everett. That July 3rd, the Red Hawks also offering a $25 ticket to the Surfside Patio. Normally that's reserved, as you know, for groups, but you can get a $25 ticket that gets you the all-you-can-eat buffet. There's a strike into Griffin Everett. Game time 7:02 that night. Then on America's birthday, turning 250. So July 4th game will start at 250. The 0-1. Good pitch, Kyle. Spins it in. Strike two. Not 3 o'clock, not 1 o'clock, not 7, but 2:50 on Saturday, July 4th. A fun family day. 0-2 pitch. Swing! And a foul tip held on by Juan Fernandez. And a strikeout for Kyle Krieger. His fourth tonight.
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0: Strikeout to the top of the order now in Cam Feltz. On that 4th of July game, Red Hawks also offering that $25 ticket to the Surfside Patio. All-you-can-eat ballpark buffet. Pitch to Feltz, and a swing and a miss, and the batman flying. Might bring a little more stickum on there. Get that handle. I think that's the second time for Cam in this series at bat left. That 4th of July, you can enjoy $2.50 hot dogs, small popcorn, 24-ounce fountain drinks, and 12-ounce draft beers. And July 5th, that Sunday, is the Silver Sluggers Day. All fans 55 and older can purchase reserve tickets for just $6. One strike on Feltz, the pitch. Just missed away. A little off-speed pitch there. 6-3, Red Hawks lead it. Use promo code SS26 to get your $6 reserve seat ticket on the 5th. The pitch is low. Red Hawks in Winnipeg tomorrow night from Blue Cross Park in beautiful Winnipeg, Manitoba. Runner at first for Lincoln. Two outs, a 2-1 pitch. Hit on the ground, right side. Krieger, athleticism, just catches it in stride on his way to 1B. And if that's going to be it for Kyle tonight, and I'm not sure, what a night for Kyle Krieger. In the seventh for Lincoln, no runs, one hit. They leave one on base. We played six and a half time for the seventh inning stretch presented by Dairy Queen. It's Fargo Moorhead 6, Lincoln 3. This is Red Hawks Baseball.
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0: Oh, we go to the bottom of the seventh inning. Jarris Richards leading off, and I'm out of wind now. The snack bundle's candy toss. I'm all out. I think I dented a Reese's peanut butter cup. Chandler Woolridge, we saw him a couple nights ago, making his 14th appearance. Let's see what the Red Hawks can do here as they go to the bat at the bottom of the seventh. Jarris Richards leads things off. And Richards swings and launches the ball. Well hits a straightaway center field. Felch is back to the wall. Crashes into the center field fence. And he makes the catch. Cam Felch, as we said, been putting on a clinic in center field. And he makes the running catch 400 feet from home plate, crashing into the base of the center field wall. And I think he put a little crack in that fence. I hope Cam Felch is all right. What a catch by Felch, and Jarris Richards gave that a ride. He got all of that one to straightaway center field, and Felch back caught, and boom, he crashes into the wall. And the ground crew might have to do a little fence repair when the Red Hawks are on the road. That is three balls tonight that Cam Felch has made some tremendous plays on. Two coming in, and that one going back. I said earlier, Felch is treating Newman like his backyard. Batter here, Brian Fuentes, and he takes a pitch a little bit high. Not quite, and you can Google this, I guess, or YouTube, and I want to say the name. Minor league player, the 1-0 pitch. I want to say the name Rodney McRae comes to mind. My old roommate who signed with the Mets years ago, I think he played with my old roommate, Jamie Hofter. There's a swing and a foul. But Rodney McRae, if I'm not mistaken, there's a highlight out there in a minor league game where he ran through the wall and the fence like did a flip, like a 180 or 360. Now, that didn't happen to Felch here. He went crashing into it with that shoulder. Fuentes swings and pops it up on the infield. Callan Halverson, a second baseman, makes the catch, and there's two outs. And, you know, if Felch, and thank goodness he didn't injure himself, but just going back to that, you got Richards who can run, hits a ball to the deepest part of Newman. If Felch doesn't come up with that ball, I mean, Richards is at least on third base, depending on how that ball ricochets back in. Just a big catch. Two outs. Here's Andy Nelson. Right-hander Woolridge. The pitch drops over the inside part, but too tight. Ball one. Six-3. Fargo Moorhead leading. Bottom of inning number seven at Newman. The 1-0 pitch. Nelson slices one up and away. Memory serves me, and I have to check the year out. The Red Hawks had a player that made a catch like that. There's a ball fouled back. I'm going to say his name was Kevin Kay. And that's it, the memory as I look out here at this ballpark. This is two decades plus ago. It went flat into the fence, and I mean just crumpled. Made a catch and crumpled in the wall. Was okay. 1-2 pitch is away. The next series, the Red Hawks, after Kay made that, went to Duluth, Minnesota. We're playing Duluth Superior Dukes. And that shouldn't pick up a story with two outs. Vin Scully would not appreciate with that. 2-2 pitch popped up. This is why. And not an easy ball. Jelly backpedaling, twisting, and Jelly makes a basket catch. Wow. They've had some action here tonight at Newman Outdoor Field. I'll pick that up in a little bit, that story in Duluth, because it led to a big brawl at Wade Stadium. The Red Hawks go down in order, 1-2-3 in the seventh. We go to the top of the eighth. Fargo Moorhead 6, Lincoln 3. 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

Hawks fans and your Red Hawks broadcaster, and a chance to see Matt Walker. And now we're not going to see Matt Walker as he's coming out. I wonder, is this because Walker was on the injured list, and is it one of those things where he wasn't cleared? I might have to check on that. Is that something that, and Chris Coe's still chatting with Kevin Boltran. So that's the quickest. I wonder if maybe they didn't get him off that injured list, or they don't have him on. I'm just spitballing here. Or had him not activated for the game. So Lou Fuenmayor will now come in. Matt didn't even get one warm-up toss. So Fuenmayor is coming on for Fargo Moorhead. I'll chat with Chris on that in the postgame show. It's the only thing I can think of now that would make sense, because Matt didn't stumble on his way to the mound. He didn't, you know, have a blister. It wasn't anything from a health standpoint. So Lou is on, Sweet Lou, Lou Fuenmayor. James Frisbee, the manager of Lincoln, I'm sure, looked and said, hey, because they've got rosters in the dugout. Now, maybe he looked and said, hey, I've got this guy on the injured list, this Walker, and expressed that out. But I don't know. We'll have to wait and see on that. Whether it's Sportage, Sorento, or Telluride, Kia of Fargo has the right SUV for every drive. So here's Lou. Kevin Boltran, it wasn't really an argument from Chris Coast either. It was just Kevin came out and Chris came out, and Matt Walker went, oh, well, I'll walk back to the dugout. So here's Lou. We're in the top of the eighth inning. Let's take a peek at scores around the American Association tonight. You mentioned had three games completed before the Red Hawks even got started tonight. Kansas City defeating Sioux Falls 3-2. It was Gary South Shore, 8-5 winners over Kane County. Cleburne, 8-2 winners over Chicago. In other action, Winnipeg leads Sioux City 9-3. Keep in mind, Winnipeg has a night game tomorrow in Sioux City, Iowa. So they probably won't leave Sioux City till 11 o'clock or so. Well, that's, after the shower. Red Hawks go to Winnipeg on Friday to start a weekend series, but Winnipeg and Sioux City to play tomorrow, so that's 11 o'clock. They're not in Fargo till about 2 or 3. They're not at the border till about 4 or 5. Not back in Winnipeg till about 6. So if the Golden Knights have a 9-3 lead tonight in the ninth inning, Milwaukee with a 6-1 advantage over Lake Country. Milkmen tried to go up 2.5 games in the East. So Fuenmayor is on for the Red Hawks. Hawks trying to figure out who's going to get those six outs with a 6-3 lead. There's a strike in there to Nick Shumpert. And Milwaukee is 6-1 a minute. I mentioned it against Lake Country. The Milkmen right now are hot team as Shumpert fouls off to the right. Oh, to the count. Fuenmayor kicks and throws, and Shumpert fouls back. Well, Nick Shumpert, drafted by the Tigers in the seventh round, 2015, signed with the Braves in 2016 in the 28th round. And down 0-2 here on Lou Fuenmayor. Triple A ball with the Atlanta Braves organization. There's a pitch away. And Nick has been around from affiliated ball to independent ball. Can-Am League, Atlantic League, American Association. The 1-2 is pounded foul. And Nick also spent a little time with the Red Hawks in 2021.

0: Same.
1: Cleburne, Sioux City, a couple stints there, back in Cleburne last season, now with Lincoln. 1-2 pitch, just missed away, trying to wrap that around the backside. Two and two the count to Nick Shumpert, the 2-2 pitch. Strike three, busted one, a fastball on the inside corner. And Lou Fuenmayor will strike out. I was talking about the time, but last time I just remember outfielders like Feltz who made a catch on Richard's ball against the fence. I was talking about Kevin Kay that ran into the wall and years ago, many, many years ago, Red Hawks outfit, an ambulance actually had to come out of the field. My buddy Eric Peterson just reminded me of that. But it wasn't long after that, the Red Hawks, here's Jelly who takes the ball. They were in Duluth, and Wade Stadium, a classic Wade Stadium. Just a vintage ballpark, and Jelly takes a pitch inside. A couple of old teammates that rode the bus together, and Jelly's like, Lou! 2-0 the count. 340 down the lines, 380 at Wade to center field, a dead crow above a net by the broadcast table, sitting amongst the crowds. It had that feel to it. Now they've redone that turf. Beautiful. Jelly dumps the ball into left field, and Jake Jelly has returned to Newman against the Red Hawks as a three-hit night tonight, a one-out base runner for Lincoln. And I remember Kevin Kay, I'm pretty sure he was at the plate, far removed from that crash of the ball, and he got a couple of pitches thrown up tight to him. And Doug Simonick, the manager at the time, who protected his players, took offense to that, and that started one of the bigger brawls I've seen in baseball, as Fuenmayor throws a strike over. Not to root baseball brawls, but, you know, that's part of this history of the game. Red Hawks have had a few with the Gold Knights over the years, but they've had a couple with the Dukes. 0-1. Swing and a miss. Fuenmayor spins it in. Don't quite have that, I don't think, with any teams per se now, but back in those days, there were some wild ones. 0-2 the count. Fuenmayor checks the runner, Jelly at first, and the pitch home. Just missed inside. Tried that front door action, and Jairo Pomares takes it for a ball up and in. Over 4,000 here tonight. Again, a great crowd. 1-2 the count on Pomares, and the pitch. Swing and a miss. He struck him out. Lou Fuenmayor. Couple strikeouts for Lou. Brings up Gary Arboleda. One of the strangest brawls that happened was against Duluth as well, where Johnny Nod had a base hit against one of the Huron boys, I think Emiliano Huron. And Johnny was legging out an RBI double, and Huron, runners that were coming in to score. Here's a swing and a miss, strike one. Huron, a pitcher, went to back up home, and Johnny's bat was still around home plate, and Emiliano Huron, I think that's who it was, kicked his bat out of the way, and then play resumed, and Johnny and the pitcher started jawing at each other. Johnny on second, and the pitcher on the mound. 0-1 pitch, and that, there's a swing and a miss, and that started a mini little haymaker on the field. This brawl breaks out, and Doug Simonick runs out to Johnny and says, "What's going on, Johnny?" And he said, quote, "He's disrespecting my equipment." Those were the days. 0-2 the count on Arboleda. 6-3, Red Hawks. "He's disrespecting my equipment." 6-3, Red Hawks lead. The pitch inside of this one, all the way to the backstop, and a wild pitch, and Jelly will move to second base. Johnny was a fiery competitor. 1-2 the count. Red Hawks in their 31st season. And eerily similar situation from last night. The Red Hawks had a 3-0 lead in the eighth, and that's when Lincoln made their move. Fine Mayor trying to stop that and not have that repeat itself here tonight. The pitch hit sharply into left field. The base hit. This could get Jelly in. They're going to send him home. Here comes the throw from Richards. Jelly will slide in safely. And on to second on the throw home is Arboleda. And Lincoln is pulled within two, now trailing 6-4. And Jake Jelly, for a big boy, he is such an athlete. He can move. And Arboleda has driven in two runs today. Like I said, this is Lincoln. Red Hawks going to find a way to get four more outs before Lincoln can get six runs. And the batter here, Connor Bagneski. The pitch from Plain Mayor zips in for a strike, little breaking pitch. And prior to that, that wild pitch playing a factor here in the eighth inning. The pitch, low. Hey, whoever, you know, talk about the invention. The base is 90 feet. What a perfect distance that is for baseball. Nine innings. Just about the right amount of innings. Things can happen. And here's a walloped ball. Foul up the right field line. And the Red Hawks catch a little break here. Bagneski got out in front of that pitch. And he pulls it foul down the right field line. Well, the eighth inning has been fairly magical for Lincoln. Talk about at second base, big two-out knock by Carey Arboleda. And Bagneski getting out in front of this pitch that kind of hung up and in. But now Lou Flanemayer, who's already struck out two here in the eighth, the 1-2 pitch. This ball hammered to the alley in right center field, hit pretty well. It is up back, and this ball is bouncing off the fence in right center. Arboleda will score. It's an RBI double for Connor Bagneski, and here come those pesky Salt Dogs trailing by just a run at 6-5. I mean, it. Like I said, it's deja vu. These Salt Dogs. Now you got to find a way to get out number three because the tying run is in scoring position. Set by Lou Flanemayer. And the pitch home is a strike. Hawks won 5-2 Monday. 4-3 last night, and here we sit in a 6-5 game. Red Hawks clinging to a one-run lead in the eighth. The pitch is away. One ball, one strike on Jack Dragum. D-R-A-G-U-M, Jack Dragum. And Dragum is 1-for-3 in the game. Checking the runner, and the pitch home. And this ball lifted to left field. This is going to tie the game. Rounding third and coming in to score is Bagneski. An RBI hit by Dragum. And Deja Vu has struck again. A three-run eighth inning, back-to-back nights, and Lincoln has tied the game at 6. And not a soul surprised if you've watched this and listened to this series. And the batter here is Callan Halverson, who's got 3 hits in the game. And this being done with 2 outs. And time is called.
0: Pinch runner at first base for the Salt Dogs, number 17, Paul Myron.
1: Paul Myron pinch running for Dragum at 1B. Sermo holding on with him. Hawks got themselves in another tight one tonight as Flanemayer just misses inside with the pitch. Yeah, it's the same feeling. You know, the wind was in the sails for Fargo Moorhead. They added a little, they countered with a run in the sixth inning. And all of a sudden, a three-run eighth. Runner takes off, pitches outside, throw down to second. It skips, And back to Aiden Byrne, a stolen base for Miro. And now the go-ahead run in scoring position for Lincoln here in the top of the eighth inning. A Salt Dog sitting eight games out behind Kansas City in the West. Nine games under 500, but they have been tough to put away here at Numa. That's a strike. 2-1. On Callan Halverson. Singled in the third, singled in the fifth, singled in the seventh. 3 for 3 tonight. And the 2-1 delivery is away, ball three. For Chris Coast, yes, he has arms available. And tomorrow is an off day. But the Red Hawks will be able to, you know, throw whomever that has some gas in their tank tonight. But Lou wants to get out number three here. And there's strike two at the knees. Homerson felt might have been a little bit down. And Kevin Boldrum, Beltran picks up his right arm. Now it's 3-2. Go ahead, run in scoring position for the Dogs in the top of the eighth. Well, Kyle Krieger, unfortunately, with the outing he had tonight, 7 innings, 2 earned runs, 5 strikeouts, no walks, will not factor in the decision. Payoff pitch coming. Swing and a miss. He got it. Ball gets away from Fernandez. He'll step and throw down to first. K2-3 if you're scoring at home. Fuente Mayor ends up striking out the side, but Lincoln does it again. A three-run inning, 3 runs on 4 hits, no errors, and 1 left. We go to the bottom of the eighth inning. New game. It's Sparkamore Head 6, Lincoln 6. This is Red Hawks baseball.
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1: And just like that, the game is tied, 6-6. All knotted at 6 here at Newman Outdoor Field. The Salt Dogs, for the second straight night, erase a 3-run deficit in the 8th inning to tie the game. And we got a Kia of Fargo call to the bullpen. Kia of Fargo call to the bullpen. Zach McCleave, the right-hander, is on for Lincoln. So McCleave is on. Here in the bottom of the eighth inning, he'll face Aiden Byrne, Colby Wilkerson, and Juan Fernandez. So McCleave on for Lincoln. Got him a sidewinder, McCleave. Right-hander and releases from that third base side of the mound. Now Wilkerson, a switch hitter, but Byrne a right-hander and Fernandez a right-hander. We'll see if McCleave is in to phase three. And then once you, if the Hawks can get into Dylan Thomas and Sermo, you know, we'll just wait and see what happens when they get there. So McCleave is on, making his 12th appearance. And the Red Hawks get a run here in the eighth as he slings the ball away. Well, last night, when Lincoln scored 3 runs in the eighth inning to tie the game 3-3, Jose Sermo belted a home run to give the Red Hawks a lead in the eighth. As Byrne takes a strike on the inside corner. Well, you got to have a quick study on McLeave. 12 and a third innings pitch, 14 strikeouts, 5 walks. You can see where you can be tough on right-handers. Swing and a miss. Again, you're kind of coming that three-corner to sidearm. Slingshot delivery. You could run that ball back in. He could spin it away from you. And again, we haven't faced him yet. Aiden Byrne, this is Aiden's third different pitcher he's faced tonight. Aiden, 1-for-3, trying to put a bat on it. The pitch is just a bit low and tight. Ball got some sink to it. Each team with 6 runs, each team with a dozen hits. Red Hawks have 1 error. 2-2 the count on Aiden Byrne. And the pitch. Got a piece. Fouls it back. Talking with Banana Bowl here this weekend, the Firefighters versus the Indianapolis Clowns, and talking with Carell Prime, who's one of the feature players for the Clowns team, former Red Hawk. He was talking about, yeah, one time I was trying to steal first. I went, wait a minute, repeat that. Ball fouled away. That's one of the rules on Banana Bowl. Bob Rohr is announcing the defensive changes. Shumpert goes from short to second. Breaking pitch, and that's the nasty one. Boy, that sidearm slider called strike 3. And McLeave strikes out Aiden Byrne. Here's Colby Wilkerson. Callan Halverson goes to third, and Paul Myro, who came in to pinch run for Jack Dragom, is now at short. Well, those defensive changes tied at 6. Falcon Wilkerson, who takes a pitch away. He's a switch hitter, so that sidearm stuff from a right-hander will be coming into Colby Wilkerson. See if Colby can't knock himself in a scoring position. Wouldn't that be something here in the bottom of the 8th? The pitch, high and away, 2-0, or just get on. And Juan Fernandez on deck. The Red Hawks have already won the series, but boy, we'd love to get that sweep before hitting the road. There's a pitch just a bit outside. So Colby having a good at bat. 3-0 the count. Jimmy on deck. 6-6 game. Bottom of the 8th. And the pitch is a strike. The infield shifting a bit, playing Wilkerson to pull, tugged a little bit to the right side. Outfield fanned out. Left fielder Pomaris is actually playing in the opposite way, and Wilkerson does slice the ball off that way. Got a Robello Tire foul ball. Robello Tire is available at All City Auto and Service in West Fargo. 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Inside, he walked him, and the Red Hawks have a runner aboard here in the bottom of the 8th inning. So Colby will head on down to first. Now Juan Fernandez. A professional batman. Well, if Juan gets something that hangs in, can he pull it to left? If he gets something that spins away, can he shoot it to right? He gets up in the middle. Can he drive it back up the box? Can he get Wilkerson over to third? And he sings and sends a fly ball high in the air to left field in the dusk. Phelps is out there, makes the catch. And that's out number 2. Now we'll see if there's any movement from the Lincoln dugout. I don't believe. They do have some people mulling around that bullpen. But nobody ready, so Thomas will face McLeave. This is intriguing. You got the side armor, the three-quarter. Will he come into Dylan Thomas? If so, can Thomas put a swing through it? And what do we have now? We've got a pitch clock. No, we had time maybe called by Dylan. Kevin Boltran, the umpire. Tied at 6, bottom 8, 2 outs. Dylan Thomas at the plate for Fargo-Moorhead. The pitch is a good one. Thomas taking all the way, and McLeave stole a strike. Dylan just wanted to get a look-see. last night, Thomas homering. He homered again tonight. And now at the plate, the go-ahead run on base in the bottom of the eighth. The pitch is hit sharply and backhanded by Jake Jelly at first base. And Jelly making plays. That's two now he's took away from Dylan Thomas. And the Redhawks go scoreless in the eighth. No runs, no hits. They leave a runner after eight complete tonight. From Newman Outdoor Field, we've played eight. Our score remains Fargo-Moorhead 6, Lincoln 6. 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
7: 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Here's Jack Michaels.
1: Kia Fargo called to the bullpen. Mason Pelio is on here in the top of the ninth inning. His job? Don't let Lincoln score. That's what his job in the defense is all about here in the ninth inning. Pelio on for Fargo-Moorhead. He's been a surefire guy. Easy to go to for Chris Coase. 29 strikeouts, 9 walks. Pelio 0-2 in the year. 15 appearances, 23 in a third innings pitch, but 29 strikeouts, as I mentioned. And he can bring the mustard. Lou Fuenmayor goes one inning of relief, 4 hits, 3 runs. He ended up with 3 strikeouts and no walks. So Kyle Krieger, the Redhawks starter, will not factor in the decision today. Neither will Lou Fuenmayor, reliever. Graham Edwards, the starter for Lincoln, will not factor in. Jefferson Figueroa will not factor in. Chandler Butter will not factor in. Game's in the hands of Pelio for the Redhawks, who fires a fastball at 94 up the ladder for a ball. Griffin Everett, Cam Feltz, and Nick Schumpert do up for Lincoln in the ninth. Wind and the pitch. Fouled back, 95, as Pelio picking up a little steam. Richards in left, Nelson in center. Thomas in right for the Redhawks. Pelio skips one low in the dirt. Ball two. Fuentes at third, Byrne at short. Volkerson at second with Sermo at first. Tied at 6. The Redhawks had a 5-0 lead at one time in this game. There's ball 3, high and tight. Put a 5 spot up, did Fargo-Moorhead in that third inning, sent 11 men to the plate, and then Lincoln did what Lincoln does. They chipped away. Pitch popped up right side, might be playable for Sermo in foul ground. He's got it for out number 1. That's where they come back for Mason Pelio. Down to the count, came back, got the out. The top of the order down, Cam Feltz. Hawks up 5-0 after 3 in the top of the 5th. Lincoln put 2 across to pull within 3. Then Lincoln put a run up in the 6th to pull within 2. The Redhawks countered with a run to go up 6-3. In the 6th inning, but in the top of the 8th inning, last inning, a 3-run inning for Lincoln. Ties it at 6 as Pelio delivers a fastball off the plate, 96 on the gun to Cam Feltz. Left-handed Benning Kamfeldts. Feltz has been a defensive gem today. Takes a strike here. He has taken away three hits by the Redhawks tonight. Two on balls diving in, and one on a ball going back to the wall in center. The 1-1 is fouled away. Ball and two strikes, and Kamfeldts, P-H-E-L-T-S. 0-for-4 tonight at the plate. Is popped to short, struck out, gotten out a couple of times. 1-2 the count. Here's a pitch from Mason, and in the dirt. Trying to spike something there, see if Feltz would chase. He did not. New ball issued to Mason Pelio. Nick Shumpert on deck. 6-6 game. Top nine. Hawks trying to sweep the series. Off day tomorrow for Fargo-Moorhead. The 2-2 pitch. Swing and a foul. Just got a piece. Lincoln has an off day also tomorrow. They'll drive back tonight. Get in the middle of the night. They'll be at home against Chicago beginning Friday night. Behind the 2-2. And again, Pelio just puts that through the five hole, and poor Juan Fernandez. He's been diving in and out, trying to backhand stuff, and Kamfeldts says, I'm not chasing any of that stuff. Going to need some more depth on that. Mason knows that. Licks his finger a little bit, steps off the mound, going to climb back in. Kicks away some dirt in that front part of that rubber, and now a 3-2 pitch coming here in the ninth inning. It's a ball, and he walked it, and the and consult the Hawks have a runner aboard here in the ninth inning. Oddly enough, that is the first walk of the game for Fargo-Moorhead. The Red Hawks have struck out eight dogs, and now their first walk. So that's your go-ahead run is on base for Lincoln here in the ninth. Here's Nick Shumpert. The sun just about ready to leave for Wednesday night here on the north side of Fargo. Now Feltz can take a bag, and Shumpert takes the ball inside. This is where Lincoln, they get a guy on, and they know they can play a little bit now, especially with some of their speed guys on, and Feltz is that. And getting to be crunch time for Fargo-Moorhead. They want to hold Lincoln down. The set and the pitch. Check swing, and now the ball gets behind Fernandez and on to second. The potential go-ahead run. That'll be a pass ball on Juan Fernandez. I don't know if he got mixed up on that pitch or not, and Juan's going to go out and chat with Mason Pelio. Sometimes you see that. And also with the man on second, very normal for a catcher to go out, maybe go over different signs. Salt Dogs, scrappy. And Jake Jelly on deck is going to three-hit night. They would like nothing more facing his old team than to contribute in a come-from-behind win. Mason Pelio has got the goods to get the outs here, but he's going to need to come with some strikes here on Shumpert, and a swing and a foul at the plate. Again, Pelio's a strikeout guy. Fans, an important reminder from the FM Red Hawks through Vision Zero. Always drive sober. Even buzz driving is drunk driving. If you've been drinking alcohol, find a sober ride. We want you to get home safely. The pitch, swing and a miss. Boy, at that time, Pelio went away from the velo and spun one past his bat. Vision Zero, zero fatalities, zero excuses. 2-2, just a large out. If he can get Nick Shumpert. Pelio's pitch is lined to short. Caught by Byrne! And back to the second base bag is Feltz. Line drive. Shumpert puts some lumber on that one, but lines out to Byrne. And good base running by Kamfeldts. Feltz took a step, froze on that line drive, and was able to get back to second. Otherwise, you're looking at a potential double play. Took one, stop, and boom, back in the bag. Well, Mason Pelio not out of the woods yet. Here's Jake Jelly homered against the Red Hawks a couple of nights ago. And the pitch, Jelly swings and fouled. Yeah, a few weeks ago, your buddies riding the bus together, long drives. Now you're wearing different colored jerseys going toe-to-toe against each other. Jelly has singled twice, doubled, and lined out. Three-hit night for Jake. The pitch fouled straight back, and Pelio just rearing back, throwing heat. Now he's up 0-2. And put yourself in the mind of Jake Jelly, and he's going to call for time. And he says, all right, Mason is trying to spot a couple of heaters. I fouled him off. Is he going to sneak one? Is he going to spike something? My guess is it'll be the latter. There's no way Pelio puts this near the kitchen. Go ahead, run in scoring position for Lincoln. The pitch, he spun it away, and Fernandez able to at least get a glove on that and stop it. My guess is, with first base open, yeah, you do have a left-handed batter on deck in Jairo Pomares. But with first base open, and no way Pelio gets anything too sweet here. He's got a couple of pitches to play with. 1-2 pitch is fouled back. Came off speed again, and boy, Jake Jelly almost loaded up the barrel. Sat on that and tried to pull that thing to left. Slight breeze tonight. If anything, flowing out to the right field corner. Night starting to settle in Newman Outdoor Field in a 6-6 game in the ninth. The 1-2 pitch fouled back. He came back with a fastball. And Jake Jelly got to put a bat on it. Brian Fuentes off the line a little bit at third. Richard straight away and left. Nelson in center. Thomas in right. Any ground ball in the infield, that out's got to go to first with a runner on second. Now a bluff move by Pelio. Trying to keep that runner close, Feltz. One ball, two strikes, two outs. Tie game, top nine. Pelio versus Jelly. The pitch in the dirt. Blocked by Fernandez. Runner takes off. Throw to third. Tag applied. Safe at third base. The minute Felt saw that ball get in the dirt, he took off. And that's the difference. You know, the Red Hawks had a runner, Richards, thrown out on a tagging situation earlier, a little indecisive. That time, Feltz, as Maury Wills would say, just be decisive. And the minute he saw that go in the dirt, he shuffled and he took off. And that's the difference between out and safe. 2-2 pitch, fouled back our way, off the facade and back into the crowd. Two two. The count remains to Jake Jelly. Here's the pitch. Pop foul again. And Jelly having that bat like Fuentes had earlier today. The only difference through Red Hawks' eyes, you hope it doesn't end up like Fuentes. He got a hit. Pelio and Jelly have seen everything from Mason. Mason just trying to find one pitch to get past Big Jake Jelly's bat. The 2-2. Hit high in the air into the night. Now that, does anybody see it? Byrne is back. A gives way to Richards, and he makes the catch. Oh, and dusk. Half the crowd, I bet you, lost that in the dusk. And Richards able to get underneath it and make the catch. Not an easy one here in the night. No runs, no hits, no errors, and one left. We go to the bottom of the ninth inning. A run would win it for the Red Hawks. It's Fargo-Moorhead 6, Lincoln 6. This is Hawks baseball.
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9: 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I was a little skeptical, but I thought I'd give it a try. 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Now who wants to play another set?
1: Bottom of the ninth inning at Newman Outdoor Field. We had drama last night. Jose Sermo had a big home run on the bottom of the eighth that proved to be the game winner that broke a tie. And here we are, a night removed, military appreciation night tonight. Had a big night. How will this night end? And there's the man, Jose Sermo, leading off the bottom of the ninth inning. New pitcher in the game, presented by Kia of Fargo. David Shaw, the lanky left-hander, is on for Lincoln. I walked out of the stadium last night with David Shaw, pleasant young man. David and I walked through the parking lot. So here's Shaw. Now, what the lefty in does, it turns Sermo to bat right-handed. So just got to get some boys on and then get someone in. The pitch. Sermo takes the ball outside. Jose Sermo today, 1-for-3. You know, Jose plays the hero role pretty well. For the first time tonight, hitting right-handed. The pitch, strike. Jose timing that down. So Shaw, mentioned, tall, lanky left-hander. Sermo steps out. Shaw steps off. 6-6. David Shaw. Ball and a strike in Jose Sermo. The pitch, inside, kind of wiggled off speed. And Jose did not offer. Couple of balls and a strike. Get one on, get one over, get one in. You wish it were that simple. There's ball three. Sermo, Clark, and Richards in the bottom of the ninth inning for Fargo-Moorhead. The 3-1, swing and a miss. Boy, that thing, fastball tailing away. Jose looking to barrel that thing and pull it, and that ball just kept tailing to the outer half. Now the count runs full. 3-2, the count on Jose Sermo. Payoff pitch, popped him up behind home. This will be in the stands. A couple of the fans might have lost that in the dusk tonight. Young fella got a ball. Oh, lost it. Get it back, man. There it is. He got it. I got a ball. 3-2 on Sermo. Count remains. The payoff pitch is fouled away again. That's a batter spoiling a pitch. It's a perfect example right there. If I'm not going to do too much with this pitch, but I can't let it go, so I'm going to throw the bat out, foul it off, and live to see another one. And maybe I can get something I can drive. Payoff pitch again. He pops it up down the right field line, high in the air. Arboleda near the line makes the catch in fair territory down that right field line. Oh, one away for the Red Hawks. That brings up Tripp Clark. Clark 2-for-4 in the game. Well, good at bat by Jose. Can Tripp Clark hit himself into scoring position? The pitch is away for a ball. Fifth pitcher used tonight for Lincoln. Got a gone quiet here at Newman. Clark takes inside ball two with Jarris Richards on deck. Cal Halverson at third base, off the line a bit. He's not on it. Myra at short, tugged a little bit over. Clark takes high, ball three. Nick Shumpert at second, playing Clark a little closer to the bank to pull, so the spot, and Jelly is off the line at first. Well, 3-0 on Trip Clark. Can he get on here in the bottom of the ninth inning? The answer is yes, ball four, a four-pitch walk, and the potential winning run is on base for Fargo Moorhead here in the ninth. Hawks have a couple of shots here. Richards and Fuentes. Well, Jairus Richards is 1-for-3 tonight, but Party thinks he should be 2-for-3. But Cam Feltz made a catch on Richards' ball, his last hit bat on the center field wall, as a little soft pitch comes up and into Jairus Richards. David Shaw. Richards, again, more than capable, by the way, of ending this game with one swing. The pitch, swing and a miss, fooled him a bit. Jairus, eyes got big when he saw location, but the speed drastically different. Off-speed pitch at 83. Shaw mixing his pitches well here in the ninth. The look to first in the pitch. Breaking pitch, hitting the air to left center. I don't know how many people are back there. Well, Feltz is now. He just goes gap to gap, and Feltz goes from right center to left center and makes the catch. He has been a Red Hawk killer. Give him credit. It's a good outfielder, and he gets – you got to hit Newman. That's a big left center field alley. When you play middle or right center, and that ball is hit left center, you get a scoot, and Feltz can scoot. So now Brian Fuentes – the Red Hawks' chance here in the ninth. Tied at six. And the pitch is away, ball one. Trip Clark, the runner at first. How do you get him home? Look over the pitch. Good eye. Off speed away. And Brian Fuentes is ahead, two balls and no strikes. Alverson back at third. Look at the outfield. You know, something in an alley, something down a line, perhaps. We'll look to first, and the 2-0 pitch to Fuentes. Fouled back, good cut off the facade, into the crowd. Oh, it knocked a lady's beverage up. She got the ball and the beverage. Well, forgot the beverage, got the ball. Good, nice job, well done. Had cans popping out of seats. The pitch. Ball fouled. Gonna get another one, ma'am. Fouled back 2-2 the count. Well, is this going extra tonight? Or can the Red Hawks find a little two-out magic in a 6-6 game in the bottom of the ninth inning? Fuentes again, 1-for-4 in a game. Here's the pitch from Shaw. It's hit in the air to right field fairly well, but in the park, Arboleda drifting over makes the catch near the warning track, and we've got bonus baseball tonight at Newman. And the Red Hawks in the ninth inning, no runs, no hits. They leave a runner. We go to the top of the 10th. After nine complete, Fargo Moorhead 6, Lincoln 6. 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
12: KNFL

bullpen. Kia Fargo called to the bullpen as we end the top of the 10th inning here at Newman. Making a walk-off win in a redesigned Kia Telluride from Kia of Fargo. Tyler Jeans is on for the Red Hawks here in the 10th. They got the win last night in relief. No school tomorrow. Let's just stay up late tonight. Let's see what happens here. Top of the 10th inning. Night has fallen. Great shot. Those of you tuning in on AABaseball.tv. Got that bright Budweiser sign. And Tyler Jeans came in yesterday, and he was businesslike in the ninth inning. Retired and came into the eighth, but retired the Dogs in order in the ninth, and the Hawks are hoping for the same thing here. Well, if you don't know the rules, you start with what you call a ghost runner, and Jake Jelly will start at second base here in the top of the 10th inning. So you get the free runner in extra innings. We'll see how Lincoln plays it. And Gene's a bluff move, probably to see if Pyro Pomaris was going to square. Some teams go for the bigger inning. Some teams try to manufacture a run. Which way will Lincoln play it in bonus baseball tonight at Newman? The pitch is just a bit outside. Well, I'll tell you this much. Pomaris did not square on that pitch. Left-handed batters, I think, with James Frisbee saying, look, let you swing away. See if you can't advance that runner. Swing and a miss. Gene throws it by him. Left-handed batter. Worst case scenario, saying, well, we can try to pull it to the right side. You can move Jelly over to third. Now, the way you get out of innings like this with that free runner is if you can get the batter without him advancing the runner. There's a pitch high. 2-1. Six runs, 12 hits, one error for the Red Hawks. Six runs, 12 hits, no errors for the Lincoln Salt Dogs. The look to second, and the pitch home. Fouled away. And Jeans now with a 2-2 count. Can Tyler Jeans put away Hiram Pomaris? Here in the top of the 10th, the 2-2. Swing! And a miss. He struck him out. The answer is yes. Tyler Jeans went back to that 92 heat and ran that ball past the bat of Hiram Pomaris. So that is one recipe of possibly getting out of this inning with that free runner at second and nobody out. But Lincoln doesn't advance him, so now they're going to need base knocks. They certainly are more than capable. Arboleda has knocked a couple in. He swings through the first pitch from Tyler Jeans. Gary Arboleda, 1-for-4 with 2 runs batted in today. And had that big RBI hit in the 8th inning. 0-1 the count, and Arboleda, the pitch, just missed away. Boy, Juan Fernandez nearly framing that in the outside corner. Winnipeg Gold Eyes winners tonight, 10-4 over Sioux City. West Division battle there. 1-1 pitch. Lined up the middle to base hit. This will get a run in. Jelly rounding third, and the ball bobbled in center by Nelson. And then Jelly stopped between third and home, and now he does come in and score. It's an RBI hit by Arboleda, and Lincoln leads 7-6. Solid base hit. Third run batted in by Kerry Arboleda. And Nelson came in to kind of scoop and come up throwing. Ball went under his mitt. Now that didn't at least advance Arboleda to second. A batter here, Bagneski, and he swings through the first offering. Lincoln's going to be a handful. This team, I'm curious, and the Red Hawks have them right away next week in their house. He's set by Jeans in the pitch.
dances outside. One ball, one strike. You'd like to think Red Hawks get a free run or two in the bottom of this inning, but you don't want to have to overcome two. Strike two called. Jeans buries the strike. One and two the count on Connor Bagneski, who's 2-for-4 with a run batted in. In the game, Bagneski had an RBI double in the eighth. One ball, two strikes on Connor Bagneski. The pitch from Jeans is in the dirt, blocked by Fernandez. That's large. Gotta keep that double play in order. 2-2 the count. Yeah, Winnipeg defeating Sioux City 10-4. Today in Iowa, Ryo Kohigashi got the win for the Gold Eyes tonight. The 2-2, runner going, pitches inside, throw down to second, will not be in time. Safe at second base is Arboleda. And a 3-2 count now on the batter, Bagneski. So an extra insurance run in scoring position for Lincoln. And it takes that conventional double play out of the equation. Now can Jeans take the batter himself? Payoff pitch. Hit sharply, foul up the first baseline. With that Winnipeg win tonight over Sioux City, both the Explorers and the Gold Eyes now 16-20 on the air, identical records. Milwaukee defeating Lake Country tonight. 3-2 again, and just a bit outside. He walked him. Well, first base after the stolen base by Arboleda was open, but that's another man on. And here's Paul Miro, who came into pinch run for Jack Dragom earlier. So Miro comes up. That spot comes up here now in the 10th. First and second for Lincoln. They lead 7-6 in the 10th. Myro tanks low, or as the kids would probably say, 6-7, but 7-6 in the 10th inning. Well, what you wouldn't do for a ground ball to a position player here in the top of the 10th inning. Myro calls for time, looks down, third base coaching box, signs applied. Jelly was the free runner in the top of the 10th. Jeans had the big strikeout of Pomaris, but then the RBI hit by Arboleda. And the pitch, Myro takes one right down the middle at 92. He was tanking all the way. Arboleda then stole second. Now Jeans walks Bagneski. So one is in here in the 10th for Lincoln. And runners on first and second in a one ball, one strike count on Paul Myro, right-handed batting shortstop. The pitch, runners take off, throw down to third, is right. Oh, and get it, Ryan. Off the bag was Arboleda, and Fuentes tried to catch it and didn't realize the ball popped away. Didn't realize that the runner had slid past the bag. And Brian realized it now. He's going, that's my bad, my bad, my bad. That's a tough break. If Fuentes gets this ball back right away after it popped off his mitt when he applied the tag, he's got a chance to grab it and tag the runner. Didn't realize. Now the Red Hawks got to bring the infield in. Swing and a miss, and now Jeans in that spot. You hate to have to need a strikeout, perhaps, but right now the Hawks might be in that spot. They need something past the bat of Myro, and if contact is made to a drawn-in infielder. So a large one here. 2-2 the count on Myro. The pitch, and breaking pitch away, didn't chase. So the count is full. Fuentes, Byrne, Wilkerson, Sermo, all on the edge of the infield grass. 3-2 pitch. Swing! And a miss, he struck him out. Boy, Tyler Jeans. Took a little something off that pitch. And moved it past not out of the woods yet.
But that is a large strikeout here in the top of the 10th. Now the infield can move back with two outs, and the batter is Callan Halverson. Cal Halverson, 3-for-4 in the game.

0: need to get at least one to keep this game alive. Tyler Jeans is hoping to keep it at just a one-run game here in the 10th. The 1-1 pitch, swing and a miss, strike two. Jeans looking to muscle up right here. Tyler came in last night at ninth inning, locked up that game, got the win. Yielded a run in the eighth, but got that big ninth inning. He's trying to do the same here tonight, only in the 10th. The pitch, and does not chase. And a pitch away does Auberson. Good eye. 2-2 the count. The only game going on tonight in the American Association. Everything else has finals. Runner at third, Arboleda. One at second, Bagneski. 2-2 the count. And the pitch, high. Ball three. And Griffin Everett on deck. Bottom of this order for Lincoln. Hey, look at Bagneski. He's got two hits tonight in the 6-hole. There's two hits in that 7-hole from Bragan. Halverson tonight got three hits in the 8-hole. Payoff pitch is a ground ball hit to short, played by Byrne. Shuffles and throws on to first in time for the out. So the Dogs will strand two, and the Red Hawks will head to the bottom of the 10th inning, down by one run. One run and a hit, and two runners left on base. Bottom of 10 coming up. 7-6 Lincoln. This is Red Hawks baseball.
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0: We go to the bottom of the 10th inning, and the big closing arm of Lincoln is on Tyler Stasiowski. Stasiowski is on here, and I'm sure he's thinking about redemption. He came in last night, but yielded a home run to Jose Sermo in the 8th inning. But this is Lincoln's big gun right here. The Red Hawks have hopes of winning this one tonight. They're going to hit the big arm of Tyler Stasiowski. David Shaw goes one inning. Stasiowski is on. Fans got Little League youth baseball team still here, hoping for some magic. The Red Hawks in the bottom of the 10th inning will have the free runner, Brian Fuentes, at second base. And Stasiowski again came in last night. He's got the goods. I mean, 28 strikeouts, two walks. I mean, this. But he made a mistake last night. Not a terrible pitch to Jose Sermo, and that's who Sermo homered off. And it's a different situation tonight. Tonight's a save opportunity. David Shaw would be in line for the win for the Lincoln Salt Dogs. And Tyler Jeans on the hook for Fargo-Moorhead. Griffin Everett, the catcher, out there to chat with Stasiowski. And I'd imagine Chris Coast is not going to maybe do what Lincoln did. I'd imagine he will have Andy Nelson trying to lay one down. So it comes down to those fundamental parts of the game. And Lincoln certainly expecting a bunt. Can Nelson lay something down with Fuentes at second? Stasiowski from the set. Andy will square. And he bunts the ball foul. I've seen this before. Red Hawks in a recent trip in Lake Country

0: where they were in situations like this that actually had a couple of bunt singles in this realm. Jake Jelly will come rushing in from first. The pitcher, Stasiowski, will cover the ball's hit towards the third base side. Checking the runner. Nelly squares again and pops the bunt up foul. And we said it's easier said than done in this day and age. And now Chris Coast, with Nelson's unable to sacrifice bunt here, Nelly will have to put a ball in play and hopefully get that runner to third. Hawks down a run, 7-6 in the bottom of the 10th. Nelly today 1-for-4 in the game. A look to second, and Nelson squares again, and he bunts it foul. That's a strikeout. So the Red Hawks, that's how important it was to try to manufacture a run, and the Hawks' inability to sacrifice bunt, and now the Red Hawks have two shots to try to get the tying run in. Well, see if Aiden Burns got a knock at him. A swing and a miss. Strike one. Catcher Griffin Everett out to chat for Stasiowski. That meeting is over. Stasiowski trying for his fifth save of the season. Tying run at second, one out, Red Hawks bottom 10. And the pitch coming to Aiden Byrne. It's slow. One ball, one strike. Colby Wilkerson, a switch hitting infielder for the Red Hawks, on deck. And the Red Hawks in Old Newman Outdoor Field has a way of producing some magic over the years late. And now just seeing if they can't get one knock and get that run in. The pitch, swing and a miss, and that ball just falling off the table. This is why he has the 29 strikeouts, only two walks. And when he comes in, it's usually lights out. And now ahead, 1-2. Just takes one as Aiden Byrne climbs back in that box. Fuentes, a runner at third. Outfield, straight away, medium deep. The 1-2 pitch is in the dirt again, and Aiden Byrne says, not chasing that one. I could chase that slider in the other batter's box. 2-2 the count. I've seen Aiden Byrne come through him. This guy, he can cover the plate. We can get a barrel on. The way that ball's spinning away. Boy, something slicing down a line would be fun. But tough to square up this right-hander for Lincoln. A 2-2 pitch. High and away. Came back with a fastball and missed. 3-2. Walk would be nice, but put two on. Bottom line is, how do you get at least that runner, Fuentes, to home? Payoff pitch, swing and a miss, and again, he split finger and bottom dropped out. Big strikeout for Stasiowski. Now the Red Hawks hopes on Colby Wilkerson.
1: Second baseman, number 15, Colby Wilkerson.
0: Here in the bottom of the 10th inning. Yes, there's some big arms in this league, and this is one of them. Colby Wilkerson came in for Jesus Lujano's spot. He does have a hit tonight and takes a strike. He's taking a peek at what Stasiowski has. The Red Hawks had a 6-0 lead, a 5-0 lead at one time in this game. One strike and Colby. And the pitch in the dirt. Griffin Everett Pretty active from a catcher behind the game right now. 3 hours, 18 minutes in length. I'd like to see it go about 3:30, 3:35 if possible. One ball, one strike at Wilkerson. Is there a piece of green grass out there that Colby can find to drive in Brian Fuentes? The good news is Fuentes on contact can just take off because there are two outs here in the 10th inning. Stasiowski from the set. The right-hander peaks at second. Now the pitch home. Low, ball two. Right now they're his pitches. He's trying to get Colby to jump after his pitch. Getting the outfield fanned out. Infield back. The 2-1 delivery. Strike. No. Ball. Low. A little bit low. Well, 3-1 with Juan Fernandez on deck. Can the Tar Heel come through here in the bottom of the 10th inning? The pitch, that's a strike called. Off speed pitch away. Colby is ready to flip that bat. Colby, a little smile on his face. And that thing just kind of tucked down in the zone. Yeah. 3-2 the count. Payoff pitch is driven to center field. Felt's coming on. He'll make the catch, and Lincoln will win the game here tonight. Good wood by Colby Wilkerson. Lines out to center field. Boy, Cam Felt's making plays. He makes the final one tonight, and the Red Hawks are out. In the 10th inning, no runs, no hits, no errors. Phantom runner left on base. Final line score, Lincoln, 7 runs, 13 hits, no errors. They left 9 on base tonight. The Red Hawks, 6 runs, 12 hits, 2 errors. The Red Hawks leave a double digit, 4, 5, 8, 11 left on base tonight for Fargo-Moorhead. David Shaw, the win, he's 1-0. The loss to Tyler Jeans, he's 1-4. Tyler Stasiowski to save his 5th of the season. We'll be back. We'll chat with Chris Coase coming up next. The postgame show, a final tonight from Newman. In 10 innings, Lincoln 7, Fargo-Moorhead 6. Postgame show is next. 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
0: Back at Newman Outdoor Field, the Fargo-Moorhead Red Hawks fall tonight in 10 innings, 7-6 to the Lincoln Salt Dogs. We're joined by Red Hawks manager Chris Coase from the Red Hawks dugout tonight. Coaster, you and I were talking this entire series, Chris, and every postgame show Monday, and after last night you said this, you gave credit to Lincoln. They've got a fight in them. That's a pesky team James Frisbee has. Even up 5-0 today, Chris, you could just see them battling that eighth inning again, back-to-back nights. You win the series, Chris, but drop a tight one tonight.
4: Yeah, when you put yourself in a position to win the game and let it go, it can kind of be a tough loss. You know, we're off tomorrow, travel to Winnipeg. We'll find a way to put this one behind us. But, you know, two nights in a row where all of a sudden you get past that seventh inning and they just refuse to make out. So you have to kind of tip your cap to them on that. And, you know, we had a good inning, and then we just kind of stalled offensively after that. So, you know, we had some shots, but this is just a situation where, honestly, the other team just did a little bit more than we did, and in those big spots, especially late. So would have been really nice to get this one, but they just did more than we did.
0: Saw some defense out there, too. I think I counted 3, maybe 4 balls Maybe five tonight, Chris. Feltz was putting on a clinic in center field, taking hits away, and I know that Arboleda took one maybe away early in that. We saw some defense, Chris, in this series, didn't we?
4: Yeah, certainly. The couple things that they do is late in the game they just refuse to strike out and barrel, and then they're playing defense. They hit the gap on us quite a few times, but their defense, their infielders going back making plays, their outfielders coming in making plays, and so yeah, defensively they did some great things.
0: Chris, we'll let you go on this. You mentioned you got three in Canada coming up this weekend. Then you turn around. That's that tough trip. It's Winnipeg back through Fargo to Lincoln, and then turn around and come back in Kansas City. It's a little bit of a gauntlet, Chris. I know you can only play him one at a time, but to me, I think that's an exciting part, isn't it, Chris, the schedule in front of you?
4: Yeah, certainly. Tomorrow will be a nice day off, and then after that, back at it. And, every team in our league is really strong and can get you at any point. So we're, like a lot of teams right now, we're the toughest part of our schedule with a lot of games in a short amount of time. Tomorrow's off day will be good. Our pitching staff could really use a couple days off. So tomorrow will be a good day off and then back at it. But, Kyle Krieger threw a really good game. He wasn't perfect, but he was really good. Probably deserved to win this game. But you're right. After this, we certainly have some challenges for us with some travel. But, again, I would say we have one of the better travel schedules in the league, so we should be fine.
0: No question. Well, the Red Hawks will leave the Red River right over here and find the Red River in Canada. Coaster, we'll talk to you on Friday night from Blue Cross Park.
4: You got it. We'll see you tomorrow.
0: Red Hawks manager, World Series champion Chris Coe is joining us on the postgame show tonight. The Hawks lose tonight in 10 innings. They win the series, but lose tonight 7-6 to Lincoln. Our scoreboard check is coming up next. This is the postgame report, and you're listening to Fargo-Moorhead Red Hawks Baseball.
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0: Oh, can Krieger induce another ground ball? Oh, I think he can. Nelson to Byrne to first. It's a double play. All you got to do is ask. 4-6-3 twin killing. And just like that, Lincoln is out here in the top of the third inning.
12: By the water.
0: Here comes a 2-1 pitch. Hit on a ground. Plump by Krieger on the hill. Oh, the kid's got some hops. He'll take it himself to the bag. And that is all for Lincoln here in the fifth inning.
12: She's got to save him.
11: Daily struggle.
12: She tells him, ooh, love. No one's ever gonna
0: hurt you. My man, Tommy Fox. Got a little Anne Marie bumper music back in. Tommy just reads me so well. You know, I'm liking that voice. Tommy Zellberg, good stuff tonight. Tough one for the Red Hawks. And, that's two nights. Chris Coast mentioned it. Back-to-back nights. where the bullpen has given up some runs in the eighth inning. So you got to find a way to shore that up, and obviously not that have become a habit. I think, as Chris also mentioned, tomorrow's an off day, and the staff can maybe use an off day, get a little rest day and reset and get ready for Winnipeg on Friday night. But, again, give credit to these Lincoln Salt Dogs. There's a reason we were talking about it the entire series. This team could have easily, down 5-0, cashed it in and went through the motions and then took their lumps and headed back home to Lincoln, Nebraska. They did not do that, including Graham Edwards, who gave up those 5 runs in the third inning. I mean, he kind of held his own, got through 5, and then the bullpen did the rest while the bats came back and made some hits. So, cut up the Salt Dogs tonight. They certainly put themselves in a spot to win, and they did, 7-6 in 10 innings. Everything is final tonight in the American Association, as it should be. It's getting late. Earlier today, saw Kansas City defeat Sioux Falls 3-2. It was Gary South Shore defeating Kane County 8-5. Cleburne defeat Chicago 8-2. Milwaukee, look at those Milkmen. They not only leapfrogged Lake Country, now they're separating a little bit. Milwaukee, those straight head-to-head wins against Lake Country are doing them well. 6-3, the final. Milwaukee wins it. Winnipeg victorious tonight over Sioux City 10-4. And the Red Hawks again fall here tonight to Lincoln 7-6. So we'll wake up tomorrow. The Red Hawks are off, as are the Lincoln Salt Dogs. But we'll wake up tomorrow. Kansas City leading the West with a mark of 21-14. Have a 2.5-game lead over Sioux Falls. Their lead is 4.5 over the Red Hawks. And then Sioux City and Winnipeg tied for fourth at 5.5. Lincoln still in sixth place, 8 games back at 14-22. Milwaukee with their win today, they're 24-12. Now they've got a 2.5-game lead in the East Division. Kane County is sitting at 17-16. They are 4 back in the loss column and 7 back in the win column, so 5.5 back total. Gary South Shore, 18-16, will actually leapfrog Kane County. Gary moves back to third place in the East. They are 5 games back in the East. Cleburne at 16-20 and Chicago at 13-21 round out the East Division. That's the American Association way it looks. Again, the Red Hawks tomorrow are idle. They're off. If Kansas City falls to Sioux Falls tomorrow, the Red Hawks would then walk into Winnipeg 4 games out of first place in the West. In Major League Baseball today, the Twins were trying to figure out how to salvage a game against the Los Angeles Dodgers, but they failed. A tight one, 4-3 the final. The Dodgers get the win. Mookie Betts hits his 300th home run in support of Shohei Ohtani. The Dodgers end up sweeping the Minnesota Twins by a score of 4-3. Ohtani the win, Joe Ryan the loss, Scott the save, and L.A. wins a couple of tight games. They win 2-1 and the middle game by 9 runs. Ohtani tonight went 6 innings, 5 hits, 3 runs, 2 earned, 8 strikeouts, and 2 walks for Shohei Ohtani. The Dodgers sweep the Twins by a score of 4-3. FIFA World Cup action, well, coming up tomorrow, of course, USA back in action. If you're following that, they've got Turkey tomorrow night at 9 p.m. We'll be back. The highlights and look ahead and a wrap all coming up next. A final tonight from Newman Outdoor Field in 10 innings, Lincoln 7, Fargo Moorhead 6. It's the postgame report. It's FM Red Hawks Baseball.
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0: Here's a hot smash up the first baseline, and Sermo makes a diving stop and wins the race to the base. Jose Sermo making a play up the line at 1B. He doesn't just hit home runs, Ma. He can play defense, too. Jose Sermo takes one away up the first baseline. And Richard swings and launches the ball. Well, hits it straightaway center field. Feltz is back to the wall. Crashes into the center field fence, and he makes the catch. Cam Feltz, as we said, been putting on a clinic in center field, and he makes the running catch 400 feet from home plate, crashing into the base of the center field wall. Pretty amazing stuff right there. We saw some of that defense on display, and I know there have been 1, 2, 3 balls caught coming in from the outfield. A second baseman, Homerson, I'm going back to make a play, and then that catch Feltz made in center that Tommy just played coming back right there. You know, all those little things adding up, would have been, think if those balls drop, you know, the Red Hawks obviously get more, but that's what good defense will do right there, and they were able to make the plays, Lincoln, tonight. And they win the game in extra innings, 7-6. How did we get here? You might think, oh, what, it was tight all the way through, and they pulled it out in the 10th? Quite the contrary. This game tonight, Military Appreciation Night, just a tremendous ceremony before the game. The West Fargo, Fargo-Moorhead, West Fargo Chamber of Commerce putting it on, the military on display, all the flags that presented, the branches on the field, new cadets being sworn in, phenomenal anthem, the pageantry and the pride of red, white, and blue in military was just tremendous, as it always is. Over 4,000 here tonight. The next part was, could the Red Hawks find a way to get out early? Well, the first two innings came and went, and nobody got on the board. In fact, the first two and a half came and went, and nobody got on the board. It was the bottom of the third inning. And I use the term domino. That bottom of the third inning started to domino. Now, the starter, Graham Edwards, and give him credit, got the first man out, and then you got an infield hit by Aiden Burns. So just an innocent enough infield hit. Then a pop out by Wilkerson at the time in that third. There were two outs, still scoreless game. And Byrne would steal second. And a single by Juan Fernandez, an infield single. And the Red Hawks had two men on, still a scoreless game with two outs in the third. Edwards facing Dylan Thomas, ball one, ball two, ball three. And we were wondering, on a 3-0 count with Dylan Thomas, if it was there to his liking, would he swing? We had a thought he might, and he did in the bottom of three. Green light on 3-0. Let's find out. Here comes. He does. Swings and sends a fly ball. I don't know if he got all of it. Maybe. It's back. He got all of it. He got all of it. It's gone. He did get it all. Mars trucking down. A 3-0 pitch sent over the right field wall, and the Red Hawks have a 3-0 lead. Back-to-back nights with home runs for Dylan Thomas. How about that? Yeah. He got that thing up, and it took off. Yeah, 3-0 pitch and one swing. I don't know if it was 3-0 Fargo-Moorhead, but they weren't done. After that, it just seemed like everything the Red Hawks put a bat on that inning was finding grass. A base hit by Jose Sermo after that. An opposite field single by Tripp Clark. And then Jairus Richards, an RBI single, made it 4-0. They weren't done. Brian Fuentes had a lengthy at-bat. He singles the left field, made it 5-0. And by the time the dust settled in the third inning, the Red Hawks had scored 5 runs with 8 hits. And they did leave 3 on base that inning. But a 5-0 lead. And then give credit to Graham Edwards. I mean, he easily, there was action going on. He came back and actually got through five innings. And meanwhile, Lincoln would do what they do. They scratched a couple of runs across in the top of the fifth inning. An RBI hit from Everett. An RBI ground out from Feltz, and they pulled within 3 runs at 5-2. Lincoln would add another one, this time an unearned variety in the top of the sixth inning, as Jake Jelly would single, and then on that infield single, the throwing error moved him to second. Eventually, he scored on an RBI ground out that made it 5-3. But that was an unearned run against Kyle Krieger. The Red Hawks, however, now that lead trimmed to 2, would get one back in the bottom of the sixth inning, facing Jefferson Figueroa. Figueroa got the first 2 men out, and much like the third, the Red Hawks put a little rally together. Single by Wilkerson, single by Juan Fernandez, a walk to Dylan Thomas, and a bases-loaded walk to Jose Sermo, and that would score a run, and the Red Hawks led 6-3. We talked about deja vu. Last night in the eighth inning, Lincoln showing that resiliency. They do it again tonight in the bottom of the eighth inning. And my goodness, this team, they can find a way. Lou Fuenmayor on in the bottom of the eighth inning, got a strikeout of Nick Shumper, but then a single by Jake Jelly. Moved to second on a wild pitch, but a strikeout to Jairo Pomares. There were 2 outs. Red Hawks did some damage with 2 outs tonight. Lincoln did the same. A 2-out knock by Kerry Arbolino scored a run that made it 6-4, and then Bagneski gets the big double that made it 6-5, and they weren't done then because Jack Dragum coming up to bat, 2 outs in that same eighth inning. And this ball lifted to left field. This is going to tie the game. Rounding third and coming in to score is Bagneski. An RBI hit by Dragum. And Deja Vu has struck again. A 3-run eighth inning, back-to-back night, and Lincoln has tied the game at 6. Yeah, 6-6. Last night it was 3-0 that became 3-3. Tonight, 6-3 that became 6-6. And we would be 6-6 in the ninth, in the top of the 10th inning with that free runner at in a scoring position to start that, and Lincoln would have Jake Jelly at second base, and on in that 10th inning, Tyler Jeans. Jeans would get a big strikeout of Jairo Pomares, and you thought, okay, good enough. But those clutch hits, it was a single by Kerry Arboleda, and this becomes the game-winning hit of tonight's game. West Division battle there. 1-1 pitch. Lined up the middle of the base hit. This will get a run in. Jelly rounding third. And all the ball bobbled in center by Nelson. And then Jelly stopped between third and home. And now he does come in and score. It's an RBI hit by Arboleda. And Lincoln leads 7-6. 7-6 right there. Then a walk to Bagneski. But Tanner Jeans was able to come back, get a strikeout and a ground ball out. And that's it. The Red Hawks down a run. And you like to think in this day and age with that free runner, you can maybe find a way to manufacture one. Well, as my late partner, the great Maury Wills, one of the great bunters of all time, Hawks could not execute a sacrifice bunt to move the runner to third. And they tried, couldn't do it, and there was a strikeout. Then Aiden Byrne battled Stasiowski strong, but he would strike out. And then Colby Wilkerson, fly ball to center field would end the game tonight. And Lincoln, that resilient Lincoln Salt Dogs, get the win tonight by a score of 7-6. Final line score, Dogs 7 runs, 13 hits, no errors. They stranded 9. The Red Hawks 6 runs, a dozen hits, 2 errors. They stranded 11. David Shaw, the win. He's 1-0 in the season. Tyler Jeans takes the loss. He drops to 1-4. And Tanner Stasiowski, the save, his 5th of the season. One home run hit in tonight's game. That was Dylan Thomas. He's homered in back-to-back games. Thomas hits his 8th of the season. The game played in 3 hours and 20 minutes, 3:20, the time of the game tonight. And a good house tonight, 4,013 paid to see it. So now the Red Hawks again an off day tomorrow, and then they'll leave Friday morning for Winnipeg to get set to face the Winnipeg Goldeyes. 7 o'clock, the first pitch on Friday night. Our pregame show coming your way at 6:40 from Blue Cross Park in Winnipeg, Manitoba. The Salt Dogs also off tomorrow night. They'll return to Haymarket Park coming up Friday night, where Lincoln will host Chicago. And then these two teams, they'll turn around and play a series again beginning on Monday. How about that? 3 really good games this week at Newman. Hawks take the series, But Lincoln wins final one of it. Big thanks to Tommy Fox, our executive producer and radio side today. Great job, as always, by Tommy. Eli Swanson, our director of broadcasting for Red Hawks Baseball here at Newman Outdoor Field. Derek Hansen, our brand manager of 740 The Fan. Al Murray is our chief engineer. For Chris Coast, to join us on the pre and the post, Jack Michaels repeating our final tonight. It was Lincoln 7, Fargo Moorhead 6 in 10 innings. 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
0: And the pitch. 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
18: Acting, what people are pissed at is she's breaking stories. See, do you see what's happening with the insider game? Ian Rappaport, Adam Schefter, they're all on the same team now. They're all under one umbrella, so they're joint reporting on stories. You're seeing me and Ian Rappaport broke. So this is what they're doing. ESPN's got Disney's got their group, and then there's Mr. Mm-hmm. Starbucks, Jordan Schultz, who they all hate because he was about to whoop Rap Sheet's ass at the damn combine, right? Like, it's a game being played. They don't like it because she's not a part of their clique. She's not. She's her own dominant force as an independent insider. Not an independent insider, but as an insider for the New York Times. She breaks news at the same rate that Adam Schefter and these other Bamas do. And they don't like that. That's why they're mad at how she's got to the top.
19: That might be true, but you also can't sleep with the coach you cover. Can't do it.
18: Dude, I go back to what I say about what Peter Schrager. Peter Schrager's not considered an insider, though, but... Like, dog, he gets scoops and information because he's hanging out boozing with coaches on the island of Punta Cana. What's the difference between that and Rossini banging? I don't think it's any difference.
19: There are moral.
18: The problem is that they're married.
19: Like,
18: that's the thing.
19: They're married. It's a huge.
18: Who gives a damn? Who cares?
19: I do.
18: Our president. Look at our president. Does it matter in the public office? Who cares?
19: It matters sometimes. It matters. Doesn't matter sometimes.
18: Yeah, I think it's silly, man. The whole
19: a lot of people don't like the person you just cited for that reason, and I wouldn't judge them for that. Wouldn't judge them for that whatsoever. I get it. Like, when you're married, you kind of understand it, and you might not like it. But the other thing is that insiders are largely very replaceable, and her career's probably finished because. They'll find
18: Fish
19: somebody
18: lore
19: else.
18: Guy, what the hell are you talking about? Who brought up racism, pal? Haven't brought up racism once in this situation. The bottom line is she is being unfairly treated. They're clicking up in the insider game. Do you pick up what I'm putting down with that? When I talk about the insider game, do you not see what I'm saying? This is a competitive sport, breaking news. All of the top insiders are on one team. This is being made a big deal because Diana is like almost an independent entity. She is She's as big of a newsbreaker as Shefty and Rappaport are. I don't know. Maybe I don't know.
19: 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At the completion of each draft, it's a contractual requirement almost to do winners and losers. And believe it or not, Linnell and I might have the same winner next.
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28: I'm Ryan Radke with This Week in the NCAA on Westwood One. The Georgia women's track and field program has added to their trophy collection. Back in March, the Bulldogs won the indoor championship. Then last Saturday, the women from Athens won their second straight outdoor national title. Bulldogs redshirt freshman Adasia Hodge captured a new national record in the 200-meter final. Her senior teammate Dejanae Oakley set an NCAA mark in the 400. All of the track and field teams at Georgia are coached by the legendary Carol Smith Gilbert. With the performance from the Bulldogs last weekend, she's now a five-time national champion.
29: It feels just as good as the first one because they're very hard to come by. This team is different because it's young and scrappy. This team is resilient, and they fight, and they don't give up, and if it doesn't go their way, they don't quit.
28: The Razorbacks are back next on This Week in the NCAA.
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28: Track and field, one school grabbed both men's teams' championships. Arkansas won the indoor crown in March under first-year head coach Doug Case. Then the longtime assistant led the Razorbacks to the outdoor national title last week.
33: To put it all together, it's really phenomenal. 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The competition is amazing. It's just unbelievable. And the fight you have to go through to win this championship, it's truly amazing. Greatest athletes in the world out here.
28: 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I'm Ryan Radke on Westwood One.
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1: incomplete product, an unfinished product who needs some good coaching, needs someone to stay on him and teach him how to do this like a pro, and honestly, kind of fix some of his fatal flaws. Like, he held onto the ball too long last year. 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I get asked that question all the time. What's the number one difference between why it worked for Jaden Daniels and why it didn't work for Caleb Williams? You can go all over the board here with, like, you know, coaches being fired, horrible offensive line, all of that. 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He takes shots down the field that Caleb Williams was just averse to for a number of reasons. I think that got to be coached into him from Ben Johnson. 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

0: Willingham.
1: That's Linnell Willingham. I'm Josh Graham. And full disclosure, we were trying to figure out the best way to break down the NBA draft now that it's officially in the books. And where our brain first went to is, let's do winners and losers. And then we thought, you know, let's pinky up this deal. We're better than that. Let's try to recreate the wheel. Let's try to do that. And then the further we got, we just decided, you know, we got winners we like. We got losers we like. Sometimes you just want a Big Mac. Is it the most thoughtful thing that you can order, even on the fast food market? Maybe not. But sometimes you just want that number one, Linnell, and you don't want to think about it. Sometimes you just want to go to a movie, and it's Sandler? Let's just throw it on, and it doesn't matter if there's anything thoughtful in it whatsoever. Just want to throw on Blended, and that's okay.
2: Full disclosure, tonight I had the most ridiculous dinner. It's been an interesting day for me. I'm dealing with a small personal challenge that I will overcome. And that's just part of life. Everyone goes through it. But as a result of that, I, for dinner, had a 5-piece chicken wing with fried rice, a steak and cheese combo. Now, the steak and cheese, I'm not going to eat probably until about 4 o'clock in the morning after I am done with the show here tonight. But, like, I did that because, damn it, sometimes you just do what you want to do. And what we want to do is give you winners and losers. Can I start with the first winner? Can I do that?
1: Well, hold one sec. I'm starting to think, because I was up till about 1 Eastern listening to you yesterday.
2: Well, you see.
1: Starting to think that we have the same winner as the big
2: you
1: winner
2: mean we
1: of the
2: agree?
1: NBA draft. Think that's possible. Where is your big winner?
2: My big winner, chicken dinner. When it comes to the 2026 NBA draft, ring a ding, ding, ding, ding, ding, ding, ding, ding, ding, ding, ding, ding. You win. My big.
1: Give us your winners. Give us your winners. 310-840-4910. Winners and losers. 310-840-4910. Let's fully embrace the bit. Winners and losers. 310-840-4910.
2: Milwaukee. Okay. I look at Milwaukee, and I know you were on their tail as well. I just, when you have a star that's disgruntled, that forces his way out of town, you normally don't end up with a team that's arguably better than the one that he was on initially anyway. And this is where we disagree, I know. I look at the Milwaukee Bucks, and remember, this is what's beautiful about this. Our pals at the DraftKings Sportsbook, they haven't dropped the odds yet for the NBA title next year, post-draft. But 7 through 10, frisky play-in team, I don't think they're below that. I don't think that's a pipe dream. I don't. You asked me
1: Who's
2: a question
1: their best
2: earlier.
1: Player? I'm Who's glad their you best asked. Player?
2: So when you asked me earlier, I went, oh, Tyler Hero. But, like, when it comes, I know, that's not anything that's inspiring. I totally
1: How did that
2: understand.
1: Go in Miami? And he wasn't even the best player there.
2: So here's what I would say. I think the sum of the parts, Josh. It's not just about Tyler Hero.
1: No.
2: It's the sum of the parts. And then look.
1: No. But these guys all played for Miami.
2: Khalil Ware did not play with Miles Turner. He played with Bam Adebayo. So I guess that, yeah.
1: What are you doing?
2: They're better than what the Heat were, though. Braden Burry.
1: You don't have to do this, Liddell.
2: Braden Burry. Nate Amick. Kyle Kuzma. Ryan Rollins. Kevin Porter.
1: Okay. Here's why we can agree. Let's find some common ground rather than try to fester more division across our divided nation. Let's look at places that we have common ground. The Milwaukee Bucks are winners this week and in this draft because they made the best possible deal for Giannis. Yes, the team was wise to pursue this path rather than acquiring Jaylen Brown, because what happens if Jaylen Brown decides to opt out next year, threatens to do so? Then you're in the same position you're in now. Plus, Bucks owner Jimmy Haslam is also the owner of the Cleveland Browns. He's sick of this because he just had the deal Myles Garrett in Cleveland. And the next two drafts pale in comparison, talent-wise, to this year's draft. So getting pick 13, plus a ton of young, movable assets from Miami, that was better than the Boston option. Also, it was fitting that the forward outside the top four with the highest ceiling fell to Milwaukee. Perfect place for Nate Ament from Tennessee to end up, yep. Who, by the way, Jimmy Haslam's alma mater is Rocky Top. So, hey, you're replacing Milwaukee.
2: I did not know that. Okay.
1: The Miami pick that they sent you, and Nate Ament's available to go along with Braden Burries. That brings us to the second biggest headline of the week. That was Michigan head coach Dusty May leaving for the Dallas Mavericks job. That meant there was a stronger sense that Dallas might pick a Wolverine at number 9 rather than picking the best player there in Braden Burries. The Mavs did just that by taking Moritz Johnson, so Arizona's Braden Burries falls to Milwaukee at 10. Outside of the top four, he might be the most pro-ready teenager in this draft. So you get Braden Burries, you get Nate Ament. You, by the way, well, this is the part we disagree. They're going to be bad in the near term. The Bucks, they're going to be well set up for the future because you hired Taylor Jenkins. That is going to be, he gave Memphis an identity. He should do the same thing for the Milwaukee Bucks certainly. As well. And those my unprotected Miami picks early next decade. By that time, Giannis is going to be what age? And the Heat have mortgaged all their picks and their future there. Could be very valuable for Milwaukee. So I think they came out well with a bad situation with Giannis and made a good deal, made the right deal. Got a really good player at 13 with the pick they got from Miami. And think they benefited from the Dusty May hire as well. Braden Burries being there at 10.
2: Yeah, totally agree. And I think the part that's most enticing to me is Nate Ament. Because I think in 2 years, he can be the best player on this team. 6'10", 220, can get it off the rim and push, shot creator. I think under Taylor Jenkins and in that defensive scheme and system, like he can be a plus defender with that length and size that he has, man. Like, I'm a huge fan of his. A huge, huge fan of his.
1: While we go to the phones, Johnny in Atlanta, winners and losers from the NBA draft, 310-840-4910, recreating the format that is Sports Talk by taking phone calls and asking for your winners and losers right after a draft, 310-840-4910. I do want Linnell to pull up the current Eastern Conference standings and to tell me how many teams he believes the Milwaukee Bucks are going to be better than in the Eastern Conference, or how many teams he thinks are better than the Milwaukee Bucks are. I would love to know what that answer is as we hear from Johnny in Atlanta. Johnny, 310-840-4910. Winners, losers, go.
0: Hey, Linnell, you can tell Graham don't watch basketball because the Bucks won the draft. I just said they won the draft. Yeah, I thought you laughed at them.
1: I laughed at the idea that the Bucks are going to be good next year. I think they won the trade and won the draft.
0: Hey, they will be better than the Miami Heat. Tell me, believe me, because they have no chance. They will be better because basically,
1: this is your ally, Linnell.
0: Hey, he went to the same position that he did last year.
2: He put 83 on the Wizards.
0: Hey, the Bam cannot score. And my take, I'll call in about the Hornets. You might be right. LaMelo might be out there because they did draft Christian Anderson Jr. out of Texas Tech, a guard. He might be out. And then another one I called in about the Knicks draft pick in the second round, that Bruce Thornton pick. Oh, man, that's Ohio awesome. State. A four-year start out of Ohio State. Hey, it was I put it like this. The loser of the draft, I got to give it to Utah because Darren Peterson is not the guy. I don't care what nobody says.
2: Oh, my goodness.
0: The loser is Utah.
2: Winner. How are they losers?
0: Because Darren Peterson is not that guy.
2: Who are they supposed to take?
0: Hey, you know who he reminds me of? Well, the number one pick for the Cavs that year, who was one and done, y'all hyped him up like he was
2: Anthony
0: the next,
2: Bennett.
0: Next thing, yeah, Anthony Bennett. They were hero. They hyped
1: this
0: him up like he's the
1: now.
0: Best thing smoking.
2: You but Darren Peterson and Anthony Bennett. Come on, dog. Now I'll say this.
0: Hey,
2: Anthony Bennett at UNLV was a badass.
1: Thank you for the call, Johnny. It's good to hear from you. Okay, so that's your ally, Linnell. And him are aligned.
2: No.
1: Milwaukee Bucks are going to be better than the Miami Heat next year.
2: I don't believe that they're going to be better than the Heat. Like, that's crazy. But I did take heed to what you said.
1: I don't watch ball either.
2: And Johnny said it.
1: He said
2: the standings, right? The Bucks team is currently constructed. I think it's better than Brooklyn. I think it's better than Chicago.
1: I think you're not tracking the top 10.
2: I think they're better than Charlotte.
1: They're better than Charlotte without LaMelo Ball.
2: Even with LaMelo, I think they're better than Charlotte.
1: Oh, my God. How can you accuse of me being a LaMelo hater? No. And you said with LaMelo Ball, a team that has Tyler Hero as its best player is better than them.
2: You don't think the front court of Khalil Ware and Miles Turner won't eat their lunch?
1: Musa Diabate. You put some respect on the ears.
2: That's it, though. Their front court's buns.
1: They just drafted Hannes Steinbacher, whatever.
2: Not quick enough. Can't move.
1: Okay. So you said they're better than
2: the Hornets?
1: We haven't cracked the top 10 yet. Uh-huh.
2: So I can't believe
1: they're better than the Nets. They're better than the Wizards. That's a good one.
2: No, they're not better than... Stop it. Not better than the Wizards. They're better than the Raptors.
1: I'm having too much fun.
2: They're better than the Raptors. They're better than the Raptors. Let me chill. But no.
1: They're 11th. So they're 11th.
2: They're going to be in that play. I said 7 through 10. I could see them finishing.
1: So we're at 11.
2: We're at 11. So I got to choose one more team to put them over. Indiana.
1: Because they're better than Indiana?
2: They're better than
1: Indiana. You don't believe that.
2: No.
1: You don't believe that.
2: No, I don't. I know.
1: Uh-huh.
2: Indiana's going to be a frisky team next year. Toronto.
1: Putting them over the Charlotte Hornets and Toronto.
2: And Toronto. Yeah.
1: Crazy.
2: No, it's not.
1: The Raptors won 46 games last year, and the Bucks, without Giannis, did not look very good, obviously. And this team without Giannis is now going to win 45, 46 games.
2: You just got to hope Tyler Hero is able to stay healthy. That's all.
1: That's it.
2: Yeah, that's
1: just
2: all.
1: Just need Tyler Hero.
2: But, dog,
1: why don't you like this team?
2: What about this team? What about the team that you don't like?
1: I think I outlined Ryan it pretty clear. Like, Tyler Hero wasn't the best player on his last team.
2: But this team
1: was a lot better.
2: No, this team is more well-rounded to me. I'm putting a lot of stock in Nate Amen and Braden Burns.
1: You really are. They are freshmen. Had to remind a mutual friend of ours, the Prince of North Kakalaki, Will Dalton, this when it came to Cooper Flagg. He's like, "Whoa, Cooper Flagg, Anthony Davis, Kyrie Irving, they're gonna be a team right away." It takes time, and a lot of new parts, and that just doesn't work right away. It just doesn't.
2: I think they're dudes.
1: Like, this entire starting five is different.
2: I think they're dudes that could come in and have impact right away, though, because of their play style and their skill that they already got. Both Braden Burries and Nate Amen already got a little bit of size on them. Good NBA-ready bodies to me.
1: Can we place a bet right now if they have a winning record?
2: A winning record?
1: Yeah. Is that too far?
2: No. You
1: think they're going to finish with a winning record?
2: I'll give
1: you 500. 41-41, you win.
2: Taylor Jenkins is going to put on a coaching clinic.
1: All right, D-Day, what's the bet? Got to figure out what it is. Well, actually, you still have another bet to pay off that you still haven't.
2: That's why we can't do another bet. The fact that we were, now I'm ready.
1: Oh, by the way, D-Day, we need to go back and see. Did any of us have Miami? As we did a where's Giannis going to be playing basketball bet?
2: I think
1: way back in
2: Miami.
1: January. No, we need to go back and check.
2: I think I had Miami.
1: We need
2: Miami.
1: To go back and check that. Figure this out. I don't remember.
2: I think you said he wasn't getting traded.
1: No, no, no.

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0: Josh Graham and Linnell Willingham.
1: We are making history on this format. That's Linnell Willingham. I'm Josh Graham. Nobody's ever thought of, after a draft ends, immediately giving their winners and losers.
2: History,
1: next
2: Josh Graham.
1: We might give letter grades, grading the draft. We might do that as well because we have all the best and newest ideas. And another concept that we've thought of that's never been thought of before in the history of sports talk. Taking phone calls.
2: Yes.
1: 310-840-4910. Winners and losers from the NBA draft. We were both aligned on the Milwaukee Bucks being winners. Linnell, who is the biggest loser? Loser!
2: So when you talk about the biggest loser, like...
1: Great show.
2: You talk about the biggest loser, like it's got to be an egregious selection, I feel like. And it just has to make no sense at all. And honestly, in the first round, there aren't a whole lot of those. Here's what I'll say. A couple picks that I didn't like. Don't like Zubi Ejiofor going 23 to Atlanta. I don't believe he was worth the first round pick. And then Alex Caraban going 29 overall to the Cavs. Why was he drafted? I don't know how you watch him during his, 5 years at UConn and think that he is going to be a good pro. He can't move his winner. Puppies laterally.
1: Champion.
2: Oh, he's a winner. My ass. Come on, man. Like, winner at the collegiate level, but not going
1: to
2: be a winner.
1: See that pass to Braylon Mullins?
2: So good,
1: pretty
2: right?
1: Cool.
2: So good. I just worry about and question his athleticism at the next level and what position is it? Was he a 3 at 6'8" or is he a small ball 4 at 6'8"? Like, who can he guard any power forwards in the NBA, especially if you go small? Can he be a small ball 5? But remember what Booz did to him every time he got him in the post? It was cookies. Cookies, probably the wrong word. It was a bucket, you know? So I, total head-scratching move. I thought he was going to be like a car insurance salesman. Like, that's what I saw for him post-UConn. I did not think he was a pro basketball player, even at, like, overseas.
1: That is quite a case that you've made for the loser of the draft. That being the Cleveland Cavaliers for selecting Alex Caraban. It's the wrong answer, though.
2: Uh-oh.
1: Because here's the correct answer.
2: I thought you were about to knock
1: the loser, unfortunately... The loser of the NBA draft, unquestionably, Duke star Isaiah Evans.
2: Mm.
1: After thinking he'd be selected near the lottery, Evans wasn't taken until round 2 earlier tonight, 33rd overall to the Brooklyn Nets. The average second rounder in the NBA makes around the league minimum between $1.2 to $1.5 million per year. If he would have returned to college basketball, he would have made a minimum of $3.5, probably closer to $5 million. So pretty much the entire value of his rookie deal in just one more year of playing college basketball. And to make matters worse, Linnell, did you see his draft night suit? Did you see his fit?
2: Yes, I did. And this is where I was on board with you until you started pocket watching. I don't care how much money he spent on his suit. I don't care how much money he spent on the accessories for his suit. This is the most important, the most special night of his young life. If you,
1: no.
2: Have
1: this
2: it, brother,
1: is,
2: then pop
1: that's
2: it.
1: Fine. That's fine. Just from an optic standpoint. His accessories, don't know what his suit cost, which probably wasn't cheap. He had on a $3 million all-gold brooch to go along with a $1 million wallet chain. The outfit cost more than what his rookie contract is going to be worth. And that isn't great. And you might be thinking, well, Josh, why single out Isaiah Evans and not, say, Henry Vessar from North Carolina, for example, that people thought was going to be a first-round pick? Well, what's different is Henry Vessar played for a team that lost in the first round of the NCAA tournament, whose coach was fired, so he'd be playing for a different coach. This is a problem for Isaiah Evans because he could have easily made the money and just played in college basketball. He's now going to be grinding in the G League, grinding it out, where nobody's going to be following your games, where the travel and amenities are not luxurious. If he just decided to go back to Duke, he could have played for perhaps the best team in the country, made a lot more money, and he likely would be a first-round pick next year, because don't forget the draft, a lot lighter next year and the year after that. So it's fumbling the bag in epic proportions, Isaiah Evans. I have no joy in pointing this out, because love dealing with Slim. He's a Charlotte kid, Mecklenburg County kid. Wanted the best for him. Just think he made a really bad mistake, and the people around him had him make a bad decision, too.
2: Do you think there was, like, more to... Not trying to, like, speculate on his character.
1: Please.
2: But, like, why wasn't he drafted at all? Like, his skill set...
1: 33rd.
2: Am I tripping?
1: He went to the Nets. 33rd overall. Isaiah Evans.
2: My mistake then. So I don't know. I think his skill set translates to the NBA. And the fact that he's on the Nets, I don't think he's going to be in the G League. I think he walks on that team and is one of their better defenders right off the rip and provides them something they don't have in terms of, like, slashing and his length. I like Isaiah Evans. I think he's a good basketball player. Like,
1: I like him too. Great three-point shooter too. I just wish that, again, he could have played for the best team in America, playing twice a week, flying private, making the entire cost of his rookie contract next year at Duke. And he could have probably been drafted higher a year from now than where he was this year.
2: So Dalton in the chat just said something about just, and this is in, Denton brought this up earlier too, in reference to you pocket watching. We don't know, and it's you pocket watching, it's others pocket watching, because you got it from somebody else. But
1: did I claim that he bought it? I'm saying it's an optics thing that makes it, hey, you're wearing a $3 million gold brooch and have a $1 million wallet chain, and you're going to be making 1.2 per year in the G League, maybe.
2: But I feel like you're only. I feel like you're saying that to go, that's financially irresponsible, you should have stayed.
1: No, I'm saying it's again, it's an optic look for how much money you just left on the table at Duke. That's what I'm saying. I'm not saying he's reckless with his cash. This is not a character indictment at all. I just think you have people that surround you that lead you to make decisions, and I think whoever told him to make that decision was a bad decision. Bad decision, and I think it happens. I think kids are told things, hey, you're going to be taken close to the lottery.
2: Do you know what type of NIL, like, have you heard any rumors of what type of money he would have gotten?
1: Told you. It'll minimum 3.5 mil, probably going to be closer to 5 million than 3.5. That's
2: There's
1: probably
2: no
1: what
2: way
1: you're
2: he
1: looking
2: was
1: at.
2: Getting that. I don't think he was.
1: No, I'm saying 100%. 100%. Like, look at what the kid who went out of the portal from Baylor to go to St. John's the night of the deadline, I think just got six. That was the report, he got six. And then the minimum that the really good bigs are getting, Flory Badunga, $5 million. Like, guys are making real coin. And Duke? You don't think Duke's shelling it out? How else are they getting the best portal transfer in John Blackwell among guards and the best class in high school every year?
2: Maybe he's tired of going to class.
1: It's possible.
2: Like,
1: that's possible.
2: Like,
1: but you know what's not going to
2: be
1: fun?
2: Anymore, living the lifestyle. Maybe
1: riding buses in the G League. That's not going to be fun. That's not fun lifestyle.
2: That or going to class. I'd rather be riding the G League bus. Sorry.
1: Oh, yeah. Getting a degree from a place like Duke sounds like an awful decision to make. Sounds like an awful place to be.
2: You go back and get that the opportunity to get it is going to be there for life. So
1: you could have done that and made 3.5 to do that. Like, get paid to do that. That's, again, just think it's a bad decision. It's fine. I just think that's it's one of the big losers of the draft. 310-840-4910. Let's go to Tyrus. He is in Canada. Tyrus, winners, losers. What do you got?
2: What's up, Tyrus?
3: Hi. How are you, gentlemen, doing this evening?
2: Doing good, bro. Doing good.
3: How you guys think the Bucks are going to be doing better than the Raptors next year after the trade?
2: I just think...
1: That's Linnell. That's not me. I didn't say
2: one,
1: that.
2: I didn't think the Raptors were that good anyway last year, but I know a lot of people are going to push back on that. I do like the draft pick of Jaden Bradley. I think he fits what they're trying to do, and he's a culture guy for them. Look, I maybe have been reaching. Maybe it was a little bit of a stretch to say that the Bucks are going to be better than the 5-seed Raptors.
1: And be in the play.
2: But no, it has more to do about my lack of belief in the Raptors. Like, they're not good. They're not.
1: Wow. See, I like Allen Graves, too.
3: What they had last year with 48 wins?
1: 48 wins. Come on, Linnell. 48. And they're going to get, they're going to add LaMelo Ball, maybe. That might happen. That'll hype your boy. He made a fart noise with his mouth. That was his reaction to that. That's what he's got to say to that. And that's what he's got to say to your Raptors, Tyrus.
2: Jamal Shedd played with big kahunas in the postseason.
1: Houston was a dog, Houston. I'm about it. Tyrus, yeah. I'm with you. And I'm with the Raptors.
3: Thank you.
1: I'm with you on this, okay?
2: I'm asleep at the wheel when it comes to the basketball team north of the border. I am. I'm a Bucks fan. A
1: lot of guys from the Carolinas. RJ Barrett, Brandon Ingram, Scotty Barnes played in the ACC.
2: Remember RJ Barrett hit the buzzer beater? Isn't.
1: That happened. It's a real thing that happened.
2: They're not that good. And I don't think Scotty Barnes
1: don't appreciate
2: that good.
1: It.
2: Like Scotty Barnes being the best player on the championship team, not doubt
1: it. That guy was an all-star.
2: I don't care. Can't shoot.
1: All right.
2: Mauricio, I mean, what stars Pochettino in this league can't shoot? What elite? He ain't Giannis. He don't have that type of gravity. You gotta be able to shoot unless you're Giannis. And even he's working on his jumper. Him and Thanasis. Did they actually sign Thanasis?
1: Mauricio Pochettino just provided an update on the availability of the 4 yellow cards and Christian Pulisic. You'll hear from the U.S. manager and we'll react next on Westwood One Sports Night.
0: South Beach is going Greek.
2: Yeah!
0: The Miami Heat have won the Giannis Antetokounmpo sweepstakes, acquiring the 2-time MVP in a blockbuster deal that includes Tyler Hero. Can Giannis restore Heat culture and put Miami back in the title picture? Westwood One Sports.
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0: Bellingham.
1: The guys that have yellow card, I think it's necessary to take a risk and then to take another yellow card and be not available for the next stage.
2: Well put. USA manager Mauricio Pochettino saying it would be unnecessary to play the players with yellow cards attached to them in a game in which it's largely meaningless. They've already clinched Group D facing Turkey. No, I'm not going to call it Turkey-A. Oh, that's the preferred pronunciation now. Sorry, my entire life you've been Turkey. It's Turkey. Just like someone said, actually, the name of the hotel is the Marriott, not the Marriott. Sorry, I'm not changing now. Been doing this too long. That's Linnell Willingham. I'm Josh Graham. He said the four yellow card players would not start, likely would not play against Turkey. As for Christian Pulisic, who missed last week's match, Pulisic said he would be available. Pochettino pretty much confirmed if he plays at all, it would be coming off the bench as a reserve in the second half. Is this the right approach, Linnell?
3: Yeah. Like, the logic behind it makes a bunch of sense. The game is meaningless, essentially. So that's what you do. We see it in other sports, we see it in the NFL. You got a postseason spot clinched up. You don't play your starters in week 18.
2: Do you believe in the idea of Big Mo, momentum, and also secondarily, Pulisic hasn't played in a couple of weeks, getting him out there for 20 minutes, 25 minutes, just to get his feet wet so he hits the ground running for the knockout stages?
3: I think they probably will play him in the second half. As far as the momentum goes, that's a fascinating part of it. My bigger picture thought with all of this is, like, they, to me, need a statement win for the narrative around them to change. I think we're on a high here in the States because they're 2-0, because this is the best brand of soccer, really, they've played since the 80s, right?
2: Like, best start they've ever gotten off to in the World best Cup.
3: So we're all geeked up as a country, rightfully so. But what you continue to hear when watching the studio desk shows and hearing people talk about the presumptive favorites the rest of the way here, the United States is still widely considered by many to be a underdog. And the one thing that I really think is a slight is folks referencing the two opponents that they've beat to this point and saying that they are way subpar and they haven't played anybody yet. So this excitement we have is all for nothing.
2: I don't agree with that because Paraguay played 12 qualifying matches.
3: Their defense was like
2: that. And here's the thing. In the 12 qualifying matches, they allowed a combined 7 goals. And you might say, well, they played scrubs. They played Brazil. Yeah. They played Argentina. They played Uruguay. So they played actually real squads. And you could say they're not great, don't present a lot of a threat offensively. Defensively, they don't allow a ton of goals. In the United States, scored 3 in the first half. And then, without Christian Pulisic, Australia, which was not scored on by Turkey, dang it, I just did it when I said
3: Turkey,
2: I wanted to do
3: yeah.
2: it.
3: Turkey,
2: yeah. Oh,
3: can
2: goodness.
3: I ask a question real quick? Is it Turkey,
2: well, hold on
3: A-Y-E?
2: Hold on a sec. It's, yeah, that is how it's spelled. But they now say the pronunciation is Turkey. So, anywho. Yeah. No Christian Pulisic, and it's 2-0 at halftime, and they're able to park the bus in the second half. That is very impressive and should not be diminished. 10 o'clock Eastern kick from Los Angeles. We'll be reacting to it immediately after the match right here on Westwood One Sports Night. By the way, do us a favor. Subscribe to our YouTube channel, Westwood One Sports Night. Like, subscribe, comment. That all helps with the algorithm. 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Apple Podcasts, Spotify, you search Westwood One Sports Night as well. Linnell, here's another question that's been a hot topic this week. Interested genuinely in what your answer is. And we'll pose it to the audience, 310-840-4910. Is the United States a soccer nation? Would you characterize the United States as that?
3: So immediately, right when you say that, my mind goes to what defines a soccer nation? What does it mean to be a soccer nation?
2: How would you define it?
3: I think when you look at the United States and our sports culture, relative to all of the other countries that we compete against internationally in the Olympics. I think our give-a-damn level for sports and its importance to our culture, our society, it's way more important here than it is over there in other places, is what I would say. So are we a soccer country? We're a sports country. So, yeah, we're a soccer country.
2: See,
3: soccer nation.
2: Yes. It's time to officially acknowledge that the United States is a soccer nation. Mike, D-Day, I think we have this sound. This is JP Della Camera, the longtime Fox World Cup announcer that was on the show in the past week. And this is something we talked about. We were talking about the differences between 1994, the last time the United States hosted the World Cup, and what it is now. And here, if you just don't take it from me that the United States is a soccer country, take it from JP. Here's what he had to say on Westwood One Sports Night.
0: Came along in 1996, so we knew in 1994 that there was going to be a pro league, but did anybody think that it could grow to 30 teams in a relatively short period of time, that MLS would have their own stadiums, that they would bring in a David Beckham, all the way to the point now where they've brought in a Lionel Messi, you know, Zlatan in between, and so many other players. Like, that's the difference. Like, MLS became a standard bearer. We didn't have outdoor soccer, which you couldn't do back in 1994. So back in 1994, if you wanted to say the U.S. was not a soccer nation, I might have even agreed with you at that time. But when I hear people say it now, it's a ridiculous statement to make. We are a soccer nation.
2: Here's the two big criteria, Linnell, that qualify your nation as being seen as a Sport X nation. Is there enough talent and investment that makes you qualify, or that you could be seen as the best in your sport, that you can be the best in your particular sport? And secondly, is there an established culture for that sport that warrants respect internationally? Does soccer check those two boxes? Yes, they do. And just like with our other sports, soccer, it does these things. Talent and investment. Investment. Look at our stadiums. They're incredible versus international state. Talent, 18 U.S. players play in the top European clubs. 14 in the top five leagues specifically. And that doesn't even account for the dominance of the women's team.
3: But the best players in
2: World
3: this country
2: Cups.
3: Aren't American, though. I mean, the best players in the world, they aren't American. They're not. I don't think anybody would say that.
2: There is an established... Well, the best baseball player isn't from America either.
3: Right.
2: I don't think anybody would say...
3: When you talk about the criteria you're referring to, I don't think there's anybody that would say we have a shot to be the best team in the World Cup in the world in soccer.
2: I don't think anybody gives us that credit. Are you making the investment? Are you doing what it takes to do that? And I think having those players play in the top clubs and having the fact that that soccer is the most popular sport U-12 in this country and has been for a long time. There is an established soccer culture, too.
3: Do you really think that there's an investment being made, though? I mean, they're playing at stadiums that weren't built for soccer. They're just multi-purpose.
2: Oh, no, there are some. There are some that have been built exclusively for soccer. Think about the New York Red Bulls playing their own stadium. There's a handful of others
3: as well. Don't they play at Yankee Stadium sometimes?
2: No, that's New York City FC that plays there.
3: That's New York City FC.
2: MLS is also just 30 years old. The world's best player is in this league, and our country is currently hosting the World Cup right now. So if that's not enough to say that there's respect for America's soccer prowess or America's soccer culture, don't know what else there is when the best player in the world plays in MLS and also the most kids play soccer.
3: I think to take it deeper than our soccer culture, I think our sports culture is just richer than every other country in terms of we care, we invest resources into it. But the other thing I would say, and just from a basketball standpoint, I think about the pro leagues and the investment that, you know, those countries put into those in terms of, like, having kids going pro at 14 and 15 years of age, like, stuff like that. They care about it. But I think our, to use my magical phrase, our give-a-damn level is a lot higher than other countries when it comes to sports. Like, sports is a fabric of our culture. It's a part of what makes the U.S. the U.S., you know?
2: How obnoxious will the United States be?
3: Oh, my goodness.
2: If we win the World Cup. You can't let us have that.
3: What's the machine called? The instrument called? The What's the name of that thing?
2: Sounds like a Wookiee. A Wookiee. That's what it sounds like from Star Wars.
3: What is it? It's a proper name
2: D-Day?
3: For it.
2: D-Day?
3: It's
2: any idea what?
3: It's a Gonka or something? A Gonka? It's something nutty.
2: What?
3: Oh. You know what I'm talking about? Denton knows what I'm talking about. It's a big yellow thing.
4: Are you talking about a vuvuzela?
3: A vuvuzela, yes.
2: Yeah. Like the, you're talking about the plastic horn. Yeah. The vuvuzela.
3: Yeah.
2: Right? Those things, yeah. So you're saying hit the vuvuzela if the United States wins it all because...
3: And blow it until you can't blow it no more.
2: Kanye voice can't tell us nothing. Like we...
3: Literally.
2: What are you going to say? We're the best... And I agree with you. I think you can be... we are definitely a football nation. Most popular sport there is. We are a basketball nation. We're still the best in the world, even though you have the cumulative world that has all these great players that have won the MVP. Is it James Harden, the last American MVP that we've had? Like 2018? Even that Man. Can be true. Even that can be
4: Embiid
2: true.
4: Counts, right?
3: Yeah, Embiid's American. Yeah.
2: There we go. We got Joel Embiid.
3: But the other part of right. it is...
2: But hold one sec. I'd even say we're a hockey nation because we have all these NHL teams that have great followings. And by the way, we're the gold medal winner in both men's and women's hockey.
3: I think COVID showed me the importance of sports to the United States, especially the NBA and the National Football League. With the TV contracts that both of those two leagues have, the NFL and the NBA are like instrumental and vital to the functionability of the economy. That's why when COVID happened, who was the first people to go back? The NFL and the NBA in empty stadiums. Why? Because they had to play those games. The NBA and the
2: NFL. Before the NFL.
3: But pro sports and the television contracts that they have, it makes this economy go around. Which is, goes back to it, like, we have the richest sports culture in the world. We may not be the best at everything, right? Because I don't think we're anywhere near close to being the best at soccer. I don't think we're the best at... Are we the best at hockey? I don't think we're the best at baseball.
2: We don't care about it as much as the Canadians, but men's and women's gold medals,
3: you know,
2: puck don't lie.
3: That's true. But the overall point is, like, I think we just care about sports way more than every other country. One, and the number one reason why I think we do is because of the economy, bro. The economy.
2: English soccer fans are going to be in your mentions, man. Because
3: English soccer league can't hold the cake in terms of the contract and the TV money that the U.S. is bringing in. It's a part of our literal economy, pro sports.
2: The way people care about the EPL in England is the way that people care about the NFL and the NBA combined.
3: Caring is different. If the EPL went away, that country would function, wouldn't they? If the NFL and the NBA did not exist, our economy would be in ruins. It's
2: the
3: so
2: NBA?
3: Instrumental. All four of the major pro sports leagues, just because of the amount of money that's tied up in it through the TV money, the ticket sales, the merchandise. Why am I blanking on the last thing that I was just saying, dude? TV.
2: I don't know.
3: TV, merchandise, sales. I'm blanking on something that was at the tip of my tongue. I'm feeling like a certain somebody at the moment.
2: Christian Anderson, by the way, was selected by the Charlotte Hornets, and I got a text message from BDOT, who's going to be a guest with us a little bit later, most entertaining guest in sports talk. All I was hit with yesterday, and I didn't want any more information because I wanted to save it on air, is he said, I talked to Christian Anderson today and told him he was going to be a Charlotte Hornet. And that is what happened last night. Christian Anderson was selected by the Charlotte Hornets. So there is bound to be interesting story time. And grammar school is always a lot of fun as well when the most entertaining guest in sports talk, BDOT, joins us. Austin Reeves just signed a massive contract with the Lakers. What does it mean for LeBron James? That's next on Westwood One Sports Night.
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0: got that bag, Linnell. The question now becomes, what does that mean for LeBron James? 310-840-4910 if you want in. We're revolutionizing sports talk. Winners and losers of the draft, taking phone calls at 310-840-4910. Concepts that have never been thought of before, and also finding a way to make a story that doesn't directly involve LeBron James, all about LeBron James. 310-840-4910. How does this contract affect LeBron, and what's next for him?
1: Listen, there's a report out there from Chris Mannix of SI that the Lakers are interested in Jared Allen of the Cleveland Cavaliers, and they would be willing to sign and trade LeBron to facilitate that and to make that happen.
0: I'm sure they would.
1: I'm sure they would. I don't know why Cleveland would be enticed to do that. That doesn't make them better. Makes them worse, in my opinion. But I don't know. Like, part of me is like, well, Jared Allen at this point, 27, 28, LeBron 41. But when you think about what Cleveland...
0: 1 year of LeBron. 1 year. 4 years of Jared Allen.
1: Do we know if it's 1 year of LeBron? But LeBron hasn't announced whether or not he's going to retire after this year or not. The idea of having LeBron at the four, Evan Mobley at the five, and him being your playing second fiddle to Donovan Mitchell and having another ball handler in James Hart, I don't know. I could talk myself into the Cavs being...
0: If you're management, you have to assume it's 1 year. You can't bank on having multiple years at this point. So have that as your baseline, so that way anything else is a bonus. So banking on it, you can't do that at this
1: point. The other piece is this. I think this move, to some people, signaled the end of LeBron in Los Angeles. The entire time, the Lakers have been pretty steadfast in saying, hey, like, we were pretty intrigued by the small 1 month, I believe it was, sample size of Austin Reeves, Luka Doncic being the one and two, and then LeBron playing third fiddle. They picked up some pretty quality wins during that stretch, and you saw what that could potentially look like if they got better in between the margins. That's why I said it more than any other team in the NBA last year. It was most important for the Lakers to enter the postseason healthy so they can get a real gauge as to how good that trio is together. Because I get doing it in February, but when you're in the NBA second season and the defensive pressure ratchets up and postseason basketball, as we know it, is just a different game. We didn't see if this trio worked in the playoffs. Excuse me, but we do know that it for damn sure worked in the regular season.
0: Personally, it would be sad to see LeBron return to the Lakers, because if he did so, it would be a move, it feels, prioritizing comfort. Staying in the city he calls home, not wanting to move again in his early 40s, understandable sentiments, getting to continue playing with his son, who might see more minutes next year, and, you know, won't judge that whatsoever. We all do it ourselves. We make decisions based on comfort, might not be about the things you want it to be. It would be more fun if we saw him playing for the Warriors or playing for the Cavaliers or playing for even the Miami Heat, because these teams have urgency and desperation right now, and that's what the LeBron stands they want to see. They want nothing more than LeBron to win another title. And the Lakers, that's not their top priority. LeBron James isn't. Luka Doncic is. And they're building around Luka. So what it would be most interesting and best for LeBron's basketball career would be for him to go to a place that is more closely aligned with his priorities in terms of success.
1: The other piece of it is this, at this juncture, right, for the Lakers. LeBron should be used, and I think this is what you're alluding to. I think LeBron should be used as an asset, right? Like, if you're the Lakers brass, it's your job to convince Luka and show Luka he's the most important figure. You have to show him that, hey, we're capable of putting a championship-level roster around you. Bringing LeBron back with him being the third guy does not make them a championship team. It just doesn't. So their best option at this point is a sign and trade to get back a guy that can be potentially more impactful than LeBron. But as the third option, you wonder, is that even possible? I think they're stuck between a rock and a hard place here, talking about LA. I think they misallocated their cap space, giving that big money to Austin Reeves. A sign-and-trade for Austin Reeves is the route that I would have tried to go if I was the LA Lakers. Moving off of Austin Reeves to get multiple small ancillary pieces that really fit Luka Doncic, which is why Jared Allen's name continues to get thrown out. He is the rim-running lob threat that he has had throughout the course of his career. They don't have that. This, to me, is fascinating because I don't believe in Rob Pelinka. I don't believe in the Lakers. They run like a mom-and-pop shop. I want to look at – we tried to pull up Spotrac earlier. Denton, could you do me a favor here and try to look up the contract details of Luka Doncic and Nikola Jokic? Because I continue to believe, like, Jokic hasn't signed an extension yet. That is something that's fascinating to me. I wonder if the Lakers play is maybe not for this year. Maybe it's for next year. If Nikola Jokic becomes an unrestricted free agent, you try to bring him to Los Angeles. Outside of that, how do the Lakers, with their financial restrictions and their inability to draft and develop guys, how do they put together a championship team? That's the big point here. They can't.
0: The sadder reality, and maybe a better question to ask than that, other than joining OKC, San Antonio, or the New York Knicks, is there a place that LeBron could sign where you actually look at them and say, oh, they can win a title? Because I don't see it.
1: If the Warriors could bring back Porzingis, Horford, and have LeBron, Jimmy Butler, Pods, no. I think that's a team that can contend for a title.
0: Not going to be OKC and San Antonio.
1: I hear what you're saying, but that's why we play the games. Basketball isn't played on paper. On paper, yeah. I see what you're saying. But, like...
0: So, because he probably knows that in his heart of hearts, he'll return to the Lakers, he'll finish his career then, they can't contend for a title in the West, and he might even announce at some point this offseason a Kobe-esque farewell tour. And we'll do that song and dance again.
1: It pains me to think that this is a possibility. That's why I'm kind of annoyed that you're bringing it up, if I'm being transparent here. I don't want to see a league without LeBron. I don't want to see a league where LeBron's not in the championship conversation. It's not fun, but it's also signaling where we stand right now in the current landscape and culture of the NBA. We are ushering in new stars. Steph, LeBron, KD are beyond being on the back nine. They're on 18, if we're being frank about it, right? Like, if you were to tell me that LeBron, KD, and Steph weren't going to ever win a title again, the three of them, and I think you may have said this earlier in the winter. I don't think you're nuts for saying it the more that we really look at it, dog. And it's fascinating. And it's sad because
0: you got really mad at me when I said that, too.
1: I did, but now that I've gotten the chance to sit back and think on it, and why did I get mad? Because those were the three dudes. It's crazy. Me and my cousins earlier were having a conversation. Who are my top five favorite basketball players? Not like most talented, but like my favorite. And I said John Wall, Gilbert Arenas, LeBron James, Steph Curry. And then I put Wemby in there. But the argument was, why'd you put KD in there? Now Wemby's just entered the league. The point is, a lot of basketball fans have watched the greatness of those three for the past 20 years. And to see a league without them is going to suck. See a league where they're not competing for championships, it ain't the same. But we're getting new stars. That's what we're lucky with. We got Shea. We got Ant-Man. We got Wemby. The NBA is in great hands. It is.
0: 310-840-4910 if you want in. So we're talking about how this might affect LeBron James. We're also talking about the fact it's a U.S. soccer game day, and we're trying to figure out, hey, are we a soccer nation? How do you even define such things? Johnny in Virginia wants in on that. 310-840-4910. Johnny, you're on Westwood One Sports Night. That's Mel Willingham. I'm Josh Graham. What do you have for us?
1: Johnny, are you walking out of the closet right now? What the hell was that?
2: I was walking out my deck. I'm at my house. My family's sleeping, so.
0: What part of Virginia?
1: No, was up late night chilling? What's got you up this late, man?
2: No, I mean, I was just listening. So, I'm really into, not necessarily soccer, but I'm really into the World Cup. My whole life. Like, I grew up.
1: Where are you from?
2: I'm from Mexico.
1: Are you from Mexico?
2: I'm from Manassas. Well, I live in Fredericksburg right now. I go to Manassas to work. I work overnights usually, but I'm at home right now. Okay. It's like my birthday the other day. I took time off work, so.
1: And that body clock still got you up, huh? I feel
2: like. Yeah, no, that's fine. But look, my point is, I don't think the USA is a soccer nation. And the reason being is that, like, I don't want to get a little bit political here, but, like, how are you going to lock up some of the people who love soccer, their kids, in, like, camps? You know what I'm saying? Like, I'm Mexican-American. My favorite sport to watch is, like, other than the NHL and the Commanders, is, like, Ovechkin. But, like, my main love is soccer. Soccer's a beautiful sport. Nationwide, worldwide, like, it brings people together. I don't understand how we can call ourselves, like, a soccer nation when we don't even, like, take care of, like, the talent. Like, you're not in Dallas, Texas, finding, like, you know, the people who want to be soccer players. Like, the people who want to be, and, like, I'm trying to be a first-time coach for my son, too. Like, he loves soccer. That's cool. I don't even push it on him. That's just, like, something he likes to do. I don't understand, like, it just really bothers me, I guess, that, like, we're not finding talent. Most of the talent is, like, paid. You know, like, when you do travel soccer, it is beyond expensive. And I don't even want to get into logistics of it because it's, like, ridiculous. And I've heard some other people comment on the radio, but, like, I just feel like, I don't know, it's misguided, you know? Some of the people we're cheering for on the, like, the national team, I feel like half the country, like, if you, like, talk to them, wouldn't even want them to be here. Does that make sense?
0: Okay. No, I do understand what you're saying, Johnny, and I appreciate the call from Virginia. But I will say this, and this is something to remember when it comes to the celebration of America 250 is coming up next week, the 250th anniversary. From a political lens, there are people that love what happens at any given time, hate what happens at any given time, but that period of time is still very compacted and very limited. You can still love the nation that you live in and love everything about it, even if you disagree to the 10th and 100th degree what might be happening in the Oval Office, regardless of what you voted for. So I would not let that, what happens in the political realm, discourage what's been done with American soccer, because the one place you should look at for optimism is not just the men's side, but what's happened since 1999 with the women's national team and how they've been so dominant and how many people and how we've discovered talent there and some of the stars. Carly Lloyd's been great as a studio analyst. So as tempting as it might be to have politics infiltrate every aspect of culture, I would discourage in doing that, both as we celebrate our nation next week with the 250th anniversary, but also in enjoying the World Cup as well. You don't need that to rob your joy.
1: No. Well said. I totally agree.
0: By the way, he mentioned Dallas. I think we go to Benny in Dallas. 310-840-4910. Just seems like that's the proper way,
1: what
0: proper
1: up,
0: place
1: Benny?
0: To go. Benny, where are you at on LeBron?
3: Some place you should look at for optimism.
0: And by the
1: Benny,
0: way,
1: turn your damn radio down, Benny.
0: Turn the radio down, Benny. Benny. Benny.
3: They've been
0: better not be Jamie Ben in Dallas. What's happening in Dallas, Benny?
1: Benny, what you drunk?
0: Might be too loud. How about we go to Los Angeles? It's only right we go to Los Angeles.
1: Why do I just
0: then?
1: Assume
0: KJ.
1: When people get nervous on the phone so drunk? That's bad on me. My bad.
0: KJ's in Los Angeles. KJ, you're right in the heart of it. What do you got on LeBron?
1: What up, KJ?
4: Like 6 months before LeBron even made his decision to come to Los Angeles, I was wearing a LeBron jersey and people thought I was crazy. So now you see the results. I'm 1,000% sure LeBron is going back home, one, because even if he don't win, really LeBron doesn't have no ties to Los Angeles. He doesn't come out to the community functions. He doesn't come out to Altadena or Palisades for the fires. He's just basically here making his money, have 5 or 6 houses like 2 miles apart, but he's not really attached to the community. Yeah, he's making movies and all that, but one thing about you have to understand about our culture, he will always go back to his hood. You know why? Because the farewell tour will be amazing because that's where he's from. L.A. doesn't really care because they're Kobe fans, diehard. LeBron, like I said, you can't shake his hand. You can't meet him at a Starbucks. He's nowhere around. So we'll be kind of glad him and his son goes back home and we can get something going new.

0: I mean, this is what's
1: he does. There's no doubt.
0: This is what's fascinating about it all with LeBron's situation. I just, anybody in LA that's angry with him, he brought you all a championship. Be grateful for LeBron. Because guess what? What the hell would Laker basketball be right now if it wasn't for LeBron? He came in and saved the Lakers. So if you're a Laker fan out there, you better not fix your mouth to say something negative about LeBron James. Are you kidding me? Where would they be as a franchise without him? Where would they be?
1: We talked with Doug McCain from 97.1, the fan out that way. New Sports Talk Station affiliate of ours. And it's, again, a very real thing where you have the Kobe folks who still are entrenched in that, even as LeBron plays there. But what's important to note is LeBron has spent 9 years with the Lakers. That's longer than any uninterrupted stint he's spent in his career with either Cleveland or with the Miami Heat. So that's kind of crazy to think about as well. Up next, we'll get to your calls, 310-840-4910. The best and worst picks of this year's NBA draft here on Westwood One Sports Night.
2: The NFL has decided Brendan Sorsby will not be entering the league this season. The quarterback will now have to focus on next year's draft in a potentially loaded class, including Arch Manning and Dante Moore. Westwood One Sports.
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0: Linnell Willingham.
1: Linnell, two big happenings center stage right now. The NBA draft wrapping up tonight. We'll get to the best picks. We'll get to the worst picks from rounds one and two momentarily. Also, it is a game day for the United States men's soccer team. U.S., Turkey, L.A., 10 p.m. Eastern time kick. And we're asking the question, is the United States a soccer nation? And predictably, opinions across the board, 310-840-4910. Let's go to Patrick, who's in my home city of Baltimore. Patrick, is the United States a soccer nation?
2: Absolutely not. I don't believe so.
1: Absolutely. Why? Absolute.
2: So I manage a German-American beer hall. So you would think soccer fans would be right up our alley with the clientele. We've been open 9 years now, so we've, gone through two World Cups. We're busy during the American games. We're kind of busy during the Germany games, but besides the World Cup, we've tried to throw events for Messi games with Miami, the other, big rivalry games, we've opened early for, and we just, no one cares. No one shows up. Maybe a handful of people here and there, but
1: Is that anecdotal, though? Do you think maybe Baltimore's not a... America's a big place. We're going to say that's representative of the entire country.
2: Yeah, but, we get the crowd. We get crowds in D.C. We're a metro area with, surrounding Philadelphia, D.C., New York, those kinds of areas. I don't know. I just don't.
1: I hear you.
2: I think with the job that I do the culture that, the place I work at tries to provide with people, you would think we would.
1: I hope you didn't have the Oriole game on from earlier today. That's what's most important to me. I hope that wasn't on the screen today because that was not very funny.
2: I wish it wasn't on as well, but you probably know the answer to that.
1: Thank you for the call, by the way. Ostros and Natty Bowes, I'll turn it around. Linnell, I don't know why. Do you think they'd have the same objection for hockey and baseball? At least we haven't taken the calls yet from people who are saying, oh, it's just too slow. It's not tough enough. We're too tough.
3: Yeah.
1: To be a soccer nation.
3: I understand when people say we're not, because we're just not good enough at soccer to be a soccer nation. It's where I ultimately go back to at the end of the day. When you look at the top 15 players in the world, how many of them are from the United States? It's that simple for me.
1: Okay. But you could probably do the same thing with hockey. You wouldn't say we're a hockey nation either. Gold medals in men's and women's hockey. The best players are Canadian. And from Russia and Europe. That'd be the argument back.
3: I don't know. It's a hard sell, is what I would say.
1: Ron's at Chicago. Ron, what do you say?
4: If I can make a general comment about the World Cup, particularly tying into a comment that you had made to a previous caller about separating politics and sports and all of that.
1: Sure.
4: It's all fine and well to tell people, ignore politics when it comes to sports. But sometimes sports forces it. Yes?
1: What are we doing here? You were here to talk about the World Cup. Do you not want to talk about the World Cup?
4: Right, but listen, hear me out. Sometimes politics forces itself on sporting events, and then it's hard to ignore. I mean, in particular, the problem, one of the things that I ordinarily follow the World Cup with great enthusiasm, but what has really killed my enthusiasm this time was this administration using the World Cup to put its racist policies on display for the whole world.
1: All right, there goes Ron in Chicago. Appreciate the call. See, again, sports is supposed to be the dessert. It's supposed to be that. And that's what we try to make it, man. It's not supposed to be the broccoli. It's not supposed to be all of that. I hope it's not being interpreted as picking sides. I'd do the same thing if it was the other side. I would, because this is the place that we're being united, and that's what it's supposed to be. That's sincerely what I would say from the bottom of my heart.
3: Oof.
1: Let's get to the NBA draft, why don't we? Best and worst picks. How about we separate it by round? So there's round one, there's round two. It's only two rounds. It's pretty simple. What is the best pick of round one in your opinion, Linnell Willingham? What was your favorite pick from the first night of the NBA draft?
3: There are a lot of really good candidates. I liked a lot of, a couple of different value picks like later in the round. Like I love LeBaron Filon going to Philadelphia. I think that's exactly what they need, another shot creator. I think that's awesome. I love Cameron Carr. Initially drafted by the Knicks, but he's going to go to the L.A. Lakers. You want to talk about 3-and-D, what the Lakers have lacked. Like, he fits like a glove with that team, and I think he provides something that they don't have. So I really, really like the Cameron Carr pick. Abuka Okorie, like I mentioned last night, was a guy I like, similar to Filon, more so with Okorie here going to going to Detroit. Like, think about what we talked about was the biggest Achilles heel all postseason long for the Detroit Pistons. They didn't have another guy outside of Cade Cunningham that could create offense and initiate offense for himself and others, man. And when he got trapped and the ball was forced out of his hands, it was Tobias Harris. Abuka Okorie was one of the best freshman guards in the country last year, and I don't think he gets the proper love that some of the other guys get.
1: Well, I was about to go down the Abuka Okorie train. You stole my thunder on that, so I'll let you. I agree with all of that. I'm right there with you on Abuka Okorie. Love the guy all throughout the year at Stanford. So how about I get to my least favorite pick of round one? My least favorite pick, Dallas taking Moritz Johnson. Just because Braden Burry's to me, you could make an argument to me, I'd listen to you, outside of the top four, that guy has the highest ceiling of anybody in the draft. Outside of the top four. I loved him at Arizona. I thought the perfect place where he could have ended up is Dallas, because that's a team looking to make a jump and play, be competitive next year. And that is, outside of the top four, probably the most pro-ready teenager in this draft. And they needed shooting, and he could have provided it for them. And it does feel like that. And again, we won't never know the answer for this for sure. But it does feel as if, with Dusty May being the head coach at Michigan, that Moritz Johnson's the pick there. When if Dusty May isn't the coach, venture to say that Braden Burries is the pick by Masai Ujiri.
3: That's a interesting hypothetical. It's speculative. Mm-hmm. I get it. For Moritz, like, his range was 8 to 15. Like, a lot of mock drafts that I saw had him in that 8 to 15 range. So him going 9, I don't love the player, if I'm being honest, but I do love his versatility defensively. Like, I don't think his offensive game is what they need, but you look at a switchable defender, like, he can guard fours, he can guard 1 through 4. So I like that about him. I mentioned this earlier briefly, right? This is something to me where you draft Moritz Johnson if you're Dusty May, because you're coming to Dallas to try to set a standard. Who knows your standard better than Moritz Johnson, who you've coached for the past couple of years? So, excuse me, I like that. I like it from that standpoint. But as far as Dallas, I said it going into last night, they were the most intriguing team in round one because Masai Ujiri's track record and his ability to hit on surely lottery picks, but you look at the value with OG Anunoby, you look at the value with Pascal Siakam, Fred VanVleet. For him to go with Moritz Johnson at 9 is a little bit of a surprise in terms of who was on the board. I thought he could have got better bang for his buck, so to speak. What they did with pick number 30, trading it ultimately to Phoenix, I thought was interesting. Because they could have had Coa Pete, and now he's not going to be in their building. And Coa Pete's got as much upside as anybody when it comes to this NBA draft. So,
1: rather than do least favorite picks of round two, how about we just keep it on the positive end? Like, what's a pick that you had circled in round two that you liked?
3: There's a couple of them. And I think the second round has gotten – we've seen more guys have an impact in the second round in recent years. I like Trevin Brazil going to the Denver Nuggets. I think that's a guy
1: who Arkansas showed the ability. Razorback.
3: Stretch the floor, shot blocker, plays above the rim. I think he provides an athletic he provides some athleticism to their front court that I don't think they have. And I think he's an interesting fit there. I really do like that fit.
1: See, man, there was that run of Arkansas players. Because Malik Thomas went at round two as well. That pick ended up traded to Cleveland. By the way, said that Isaiah Evans went to Brooklyn. That pick was traded to Minnesota as well. Things get a little convoluted in the second round. There are two that was really difficult to pick between that I like the most in round two. Hard not to say Braden Smith. Braden Smith, career assist leader in the history of college basketball, and he's a kid that grew up undersized in the state of Indiana, where they love hoop so much, and he stays in the state, plays at Purdue. You want to talk about running the gamut in your career? How about losing to a 16 seed, getting to the national championship, and then making a couple other deep tournament runs and being maybe the most decorated point guard we had seen? Indiana brings in Braden Smith. So he gets to remain in the state of Indiana as a Pacer. Love that. And the other is Dylan Mitchell, just in terms of guys that can make an impact right away, second-round players. Boston, Brad Stevens, tends to do a really good job in identifying guys late first round and in the second round. Think out of St. John's, Dylan Mitchell is one to keep a close eye on. That's what we have circled there. See, Shams, what do you go with?
3: I go by Shams. Denton loves Shams. It's the Virginian in him.
1: I think he goes both ways. I think you either are Shams or Shams.
0: Well, easy, pause. Buddy. Jeez Louise. Don't speak on my behalf like that.
3: I'm about to say it, bro. Holy
1: on behalf of Shams/Shams and Denton, apologies. And, happy Pride Month. We got B-Dot joining us next hour as well. I don't know if this is the proper time to be teasing that. But LaMelo Ball is in the news. You'll hear why, and we'll react to it next to Westwood Sports Night.
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0: Linnell, I'm gambling again. Just need to see if you support me in some of these bets we're about to place in a moment.
1: As long as you're not on your Brendan Sorsby, as long as you're not betting against Westwood One Sports, brother. All you want.
0: I don't know. Kalshi is. Are there some predictive markets about how many YouTube subscribers we can pick up
1: by the end of football season, huh?
0: Let's figure that out. Get those numbers boosted up. To quote McConaughey, Wolf of Wall Street, those are rookie numbers. YouTube, Westwood One Sports Night. Ow! Boom. Okay, before we get to that.
1: That hurt my chest in a way that it shouldn't because I'm overly strong.
0: You are strong. Very strong.
1: You don't know how strong I am.
0: I don't want to find out. Oh. Jams.
1: I like that.
0: Jams. He had a report about another massive star in the NBA that
1: your
0: might be on the move. Giannis started the week. Yes, apparently my favorite star. Here was Shams' report.
2: Welcome back to Brooklyn. We're all here for the NBA draft, but we're quickly turning the page to free agency. So let's bring in our senior insider, Shams Charania. Shams, I understand you have some breaking news.
3: Malika, we started the night talking about Boston's Jaylen Brown and another star whose name is picking up steam in the NBA trade market here during draft week as we get closer to free agency is Charlotte's LaMelo Ball. Multiple teams are strongly pursuing LaMelo Ball right now. The Hornets are engaged, I'm told, and Ball had a strong finish to the season. It mirrored the Hornets' rise over the course of the last calendar year. Both sides have been in a good place. Ball does want to be in Charlotte, I'm told, but this is an organization fielding some aggressive offers. So the price is met. He could very well be on the move. This is a developing story, potentially over the next 24-48 hours.
2: LaMelo Ball, we could see on the move here. Ooh. Shams, thank you so much for that insight. Well,
0: thank you, Shams. Appreciate that.
1: Thanks,
0: Linnell Willingham, what do you like about the potential of a LaMelo Ball trade?
1: Him going to a team that doesn't have ungrateful fans like yourself that would actually appreciate him. The key
0: most
1: in the reporting
0: Hornet fans
1: is,
0: like him. Most Hornet fans like him. I'm not a Hornet fan, but I'm just not a big fan of LaMelo.
1: You are going to continue to defend yourself on this, and I appreciate the effort to stick with the bit.
0: It's not a bit. I truthfully believe it.
1: Yeah, right. I believe, and we were talking about this during one of the breaks, and the show that's not the show, like you like to call it. They're not shopping him. They're getting calls. Listen. This is my thought on it. I do not believe that they're shopping him. I think teams are being aggressive in calling for stars that they think potentially, you know, may be available. Why would they think LaMelo potentially would be available? Now, that's a whole other can of worms and another conversation, which lends to the speculation of his maturity and things of that nature. But I think the reason that he is being talked about is a compliment to his talent. The Minnesota Timberwolves are aggressively pursuing him, according to the report, meaning they feel like he can be the piece that gets them over the hump to win a championship. That, to me, is a compliment to who LaMelo Ball is. You're not trading for LaMelo thinking you're not having championship aspirations. The T-Wolves are hot on his trail.
0: Oh,
1: so if you're Minnesota,
0: Memphis by accident.
1: Oh, hell no.
0: Oh, yeah, I was about to say, I think Minnesota makes a lot more sense. That backcourt with Anthony Edwards?
1: Right, but it's a compliment to who LaMelo Ball is, to his talent. And to your point, and I'm going to say it in a lot nicer way, he's never been on a team where he's not the best player. He clearly wouldn't be the best player playing alongside Anthony Edwards. I wonder how he functions as a secondary playmaker. Can he play off of the ball? I know he's got the basketball IQ to cut and do things of that nature. And can I bring it up? This is technically supposed to be weird, but true, too. Tina and LaVar Ball, Dunzo. Nobody's safe.
0: Oh.
1: He stayed with that woman through sickness and health while she battled strokes. And then LaVar gets his leg amputated and she hits the road, Jack. I think it's kind of petty. I can't lie. It's a little bit wild.
0: I guess he's not undefeated, never lost anymore.
1: Ooh.
0: Sorry.
1: You really don't like the balls.
0: I guess it's ball in the family. I don't know.
1: One of the best, honestly, it is Facebook's greatest reality series, Ball in the Family.
0: I do think the Hornets are shopping him. I just don't know what you get back. That's the problem. Like, what would the market, what would you have to get back in a trade like this? This was something that Kevin O'Connor of The Ringer and I were talking about a few months ago, where I said I thought Charlotte would try to move LaMelo Ball. And his pushback was, I don't think Charlotte would get as much as you think, where it would be worthwhile to do it. And I thought, if Desmond Bane could get back what he got back last year, crazy amount. Yeah. I don't think LaMelo would net that type of a return, but even something remotely close to it, I think would be enough for Charlotte to pull the trigger on it as a team that's angling for the future and probably wants Con Knipple and Brandon Miller to be the face of their team over LaMelo Ball. And by the way, here's the other bigger piece. How do teams in Charlotte's position, small market teams, go from being good to having a shot at winning a title? I think you have to trade away a player that other teams want in order to get there. Oklahoma City, Indiana, when they went to the NBA Finals last year, it was the same player. It was Paul George. Those Paul George trades is what elevated smaller market teams to having enough assets to compete with the bigger dogs. And I think that's what Charlotte needs to do, because if this year taught us anything, it's that there's a ceiling that you run into with that guy being the best player on your team. So while he's that, find a team that will be willing to give you something in exchange to help your long-term health.
1: Or if you're Charlotte, like, I look at, well, why not? Why is, and let me rephrase it. Again, contrary to what you're saying, I don't think they're shopping him. He's 24 years old. Where's the patience to grow with LaMelo? You just made the playoffs for the first time. You just had your best season since he's been there.
0: They didn't.
1: You just had your best. This is their best season since he's been there, correct?
0: No, because they went to back-to-back play-ins.
1: Dude, they dominated the Eastern Conference in the second half of the season, dude. This is the best Hornets team that he's been on since they've been here.
0: I agree. Okay, yeah, I'll agree with that. But
1: so
0: I'm
1: why
0: that
1: not?
0: They've been to the play-in a couple of times.
1: My thing is there's a lack of patience that I think gets shown within NBA front office. 7 years, brother, he's 24, Josh.
0: I get it. It's 7 years, though. How much longer do you have to wait
1: before you make a move? He's 24.
0: 7 years, man.
1: And how many they've had two good draft picks since he's been there. Two. In 7 years. Yeah. They drafted two good contributors.
0: Time.
1: Talking about Brandon Miller and Buddy from Duke, Knipple. That's only two good Bamas they'd have drafted outside of LaMelo. So their team building hasn't been good enough. We want to talk about LaMelo. What about the team building of the Charlotte Hornets?
0: Not good enough. I'll agree. Both things could be true at the same time. Let's see what you think about my Rookie of the Year pick. It's time for Graham's Gambling, because I'm gambling again.
4: It's time for Graham's Gambling.
1: Taz, cut it. If you're going to bring it, brother, you know I have it just like on grammar school, which you'll hear coming up in about 30 minutes here. I have a sky-high standard for how you introduce the number one sports gambling segment in all of sports talk radio. What the hell are you doing again, Josh Graham?
0: I'm gambling again!
4: Sitting back, count money all day, you know. It's time for Graham's Gambling. Let's make some money.
0: You're going to hate this pick first, but I'm going to do it. It's un-American. I'm sorry. I'm taking United States team total under 1.5 goals at plus money, plus 104. I think they might win 1-0. See, I didn't want to bet against the Americans.
1: Which is
0: fair. I'm rooting for the 1-0, 1-1 draw, get the point. That's what I'm rooting for. So at plus money, that's what I'm going to do. The United States.
1: I like the thought process behind it, too, because they're sitting a bunch of guys. I get it.
0: That's it. So we're going with that. NBA Rookie of the Year odds.
1: Uh-oh, this is what I want to hear.
0: Caleb Wilson at plus 950. Give it all to me. You're giving the guy who was better head-to-head against the three guys drafting ahead of him the chip on his shoulder and all the shots he could ever want. Him and Josh Giddey get all the shots they could ever want. Oh, yeah, you got Matas, too. That's fine. But
1: that's what I don't know.
0: It's a nice fit for Caleb Wilson to put up some numbers. And at plus 950, that's crazy. I was looking at Darren Peterson plus 400. I mean, Darius Acuff plus 450. It's just, it's not the greatest value. Please ask me a question.
1: Where's Abuka Okoro? Yeah.
0: See, you and I, we're on the same wavelength there, too. 200-1.
1: Plus 2,000?
0: No. Plus 20,000.
1: Plus 20,000. Dude, he's got the... I think he's going to have to shot the Timbs. Remember what Malik $1
0: bet.
1: Was.
0: You know what? We're doing this right now. $5 bet makes a grand. A $5 bet makes a grand.
1: I'll send you 250. I'll send you 250. Because, look, he's going to have the opportunity, dude. Like, I think, remember what Malik Beasley was to the Pistons before he got suspended for gambling? I think he can step into that role.
0: Emeka, or I almost did it again, where I made him the receiver of
1: Emeka
0: the Bucks.
1: Emeka Buka, yeah.
0: I did that with Tom Haberstroh over the weekend. I was like, dude, you got to check out this guy. It's my favorite player in the draft. It's Emeka Buka. He's like, I haven't heard of him.
1: Poor Tom.
0: Like, oh, shoot. I accidentally made him the wide receiver of the Bucks.
1: The king of North Carolina.
0: Rather than talking about Abuka Okoro, who I'm all in on. Abuka Okoro, 200-1 odds. Caleb Wilson, plus 950. And the United States team total under 1.5 goals. Linnell, thank you for indulging me in that.
1: Here
0: is how I'll make it up to you. There are three stories in the district that I need Linnell's thoughts on. We need a district check-in with our guy Linnell close to the situation, and that is next on Westwood One Sports Night.
5: This is Westwood One Sports.
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0: VDOT is going to join us in about 20 minutes. He'll take us to grammar school. That's always fun. Am I doing something flatly anti-American by betting the team total under 1.5 goals? Jeff in Dallas has a thought. Jeff, you're on Westwood One Sports Night. Should I feel grimy or gross?
1: I've got two things for you. Number one, I'm glad to see that you've re-embraced your degenerate nature. But at this point, betting on the U.S. men's team is like betting on preseason football. They have nowhere to go. They've already punched their ticket. They can't improve their position. Turkey is out. They can't improve their position. Basically, we're just looking to stay uninjured and not correct bookings. So I don't think it's un-American. I wouldn't touch that game with a 10-foot pole.
0: Unless you're betting against betting the team total under, right?
1: Well, even then, you never know what's going to happen. Like, Turkey might just lay down. We're better than they are anyway. So I would leave it alone. I could see a 1-0 game, but it could also be 4-0, or we could lose 2-0.
2: How much money were you going to put on this, by the way?
0: I already put a nice little 25er on it.
2: You put a 25 ball on it?
0: 25er. Appreciate the call, Jeff. It's good to hear from you. No, here's what you need to know. This is for the health of people that are out there. I've had this conversation with folks in sports media who are like, aren't you worried about like addiction and all these things? Yeah, you know, got to be careful. Like, I never exceed $25 in bets, so that way it stays fun. It's kind of like fantasy football. You don't want to put too much in, so that way, whatever the amount might be for you personally. And here's the other thing, Lena. I never take the money out. I just leave it in. Just leave it in. Let it ride.
2: Brendan, I think your bet was something that should be, you know, talked about as probably degenerate. Like, I thought the context that the last caller provided, he's going to no-sell me calling you Brendan.
0: Why did you call me? I don't understand it. Is that a stepbrother's bit? Like, Brennan is John... No, that's a Will Ferrell.
2: Nothing
0: character.
2: About us... Brendan!
0: Oh, Brendan! Why? Okay, so why am I Brendan? I'm very lost. Help me.
3: There's not like a story that's jogging your memory that had to do with a man named Brendan who very famously gambled...
0: Oh, Brendan Sorsby! Oh! Sorry.
3: It is 2 o'clock hour. Goes crazy, man.
0: It's late, man. Whoa! Brendan Sorsby. Yeah, I'm a
2: Welcome,
0: degenerate
2: Josh.
0: Gambler. Let's bet the horses.
2: Welcome back,
0: Let's do that.
2: Where you been?
0: Sorry, that's on me.
2: Man, oh, man. But no. I think the last call provided some context because you are a DJ.
0: Thinking
2: of
0: all
2: betting on soccer that don't matter. You betting on meaningless soccer.
0: Well, no, it's meaningful to Turkey or Turkey, eh? They're trying to get some points. You know.
2: Can you type it in the chat, how the spelling of Turkey, eh?
0: No, I'm telling you, that's how
2: turkey,
0: they...
2: Like ham
0: it's spelled turkey.
2: Sandwich, and then, eh!
0: That's it. Turkey, eh!
2: That's ridiculous.
0: And they want us to say it.
2: That's ridiculous.
0: Big turkey out there wanting us to say turkey, eh? That's what they want.
2: Drake was talking about Big Pharma on his... Oh, see, that's not how I thought it was spelled.
0: Well,
2: I thought it was
0: T-U-R-K-E-Y. Is it actually spelled that way?
3: Yeah,
0: now
3: that's
0: this
3: the correct
0: is,
3: spelling
0: gonna,
3: of it. It's T-U-R-K-E-Y.
0: You're going to really mess up.
2: You think he's going to put the wrong spelling of it in the chat? Did you think he was going to put the wrong
0: spelling? I got to stop. Denton's smarter than all of us.
2: I'm trying to take this show off the rails. I need to stop playing defense and chilling.
0: How about we go to the district? Let's go to the district because there's a lot happening in your neck of the woods. Linnell Willingham, what a time to be a Wizards fan. Because they drafted the number one pick in A.J. Dabanza. By the way, I don't mean this in a mean way at all. No, sincerely. Mm-hmm. Who is the greatest Wizard ever? Like, what is the bar to exceed? Like, what is the bar A.J. Dabanza shooting for in the history of the Wizards organization? I guess if you go back to the Bullets, they won the title.
2: He's going to try to be the greatest Wizard of all time.
0: Who is that? Who is it right now?
2: Elvin Hayes, Wes Unseld, John
3: Wall. Wes Unseld, Elvin Hayes.
0: Okay, Bradley, so we're talking Bullets days. Late 70s, winning a title. Those are the greatest.
2: I was about to say something that would have gotten me... I don't even know if it would have gotten me canceled, but talking about the greatest Wizards, it made me think of the clip that's gone viral of John Wall talking about how him and Bradley Beal weren't that close off the floor. Shocker. One tried to be a family man to a ex-reality star who was on The Real Housewives of Potomac. I'm sure that's going great. And the other was throwing up gang signs at Rose Bar. I didn't mean that as a negative or a slight, because John or anybody out there could be listening. I'm sorry.
0: But like, I'm a big John Wall fan.
3: It's also one of the best gifts in Wizards history is gang sign John Wall in Atlanta.
2: Honestly.
0: John Wall was involved in what many people consider, certainly this century, to be the greatest high school basketball game in North Carolina preps. He played for Word of God.
2: Word of God.
0: In Raleigh, North Carolina, going up against Ravenscroft High School. And the best player on the team at that point was Ryan Kelly, who went on to play at Duke. At that point,
2: that Ron Pickman?
0: Yeah. He was dating Bill Cowher's daughter. They're now married. I think they have kids too. Wow. Ryan Kelly. Yeah. Bill Cowher was at the game. It was jam packed out, and Ryan Kelly's Ravenscroft team beat Word of God, which doesn't exist anymore, and John Wall that night, way back in 2010. Yeah. 17 God or so years ago.
2: Had some crazy teams.
0: Mm-hmm. So that comes to mind.
2: Check the birth certificates at that school. That's what I would say.
0: Probably. After the Austin Reeves, so your answer is we're going back, way back. We're not going recent. John Wall, Gilbert Arenas.
2: Heck no. No, one's got hardware, baby.
0: All right. After the Austin Reeves deal, how does it change the way you feel about Trae Young's contract?
2: Man, and I'm glad you brought this up, because I have a message for the second time this week. Those folks that get up on their platform and flap their gums about what the Wizards aren't going to be and how this isn't going to work, it exposes your depth of knowledge about basketball. Anybody that's followed the new Wizards brass since they've gotten to town, they have quite literally batted 1,000% from the plate. Batting 1,000. They have hit and got on base with every move they've made, from trades to draft picks, etc. So, to use a phrase that I coined during the 2024 NFL draft season to describe one Adam Peters and who Washington was going to go with at number 2 overall, we at that time with the Commanders had gotten the most highly sought after talent evaluator on the market. AP was clearly the most sought after GM, right? Because of that, you trust them. We got real basketball people in the front office for the Wizards for the first time in damn near 30, 40 years. We're at the mercy of the evaluator. Whatever the Wizvengers choose to do, and when I'm talking about the Wizvengers, I'm talking about Michael Winger, the general manager. I'm talking about Will Dawkins and Travis Schlenk. Those three dudes are responsible for putting the Wizards back on the map. I think we'll see it by way of regular season wins this year. Trust what they do. The contract's not bad. People just want to dunk on the Wizards because they've earned a terrible reputation as one of the worst organizations in pro sports over the past 50 years.
0: Let's use Adam Peters, San Francisco, and the Washington district area as a segue to Brandon Ayuk, Niners receiver, who seems to have the Washington Commanders in his sights. Here was Brandon Ayuk on his social media this week.
4: And if I'm crazy, or if I'm capping, some boys cut me today, and I'll sign with the Commanders tomorrow, and we'll see who's capping.
0: Jaden Daniels apparently wants this to happen too. So, Linnell, left hand up. How excited would you be to see this?
2: Blech. Cringe.
0: Brandon Ayuk?
2: No,
0: you is a cringe move for...
2: No. You putting your left hand up. I told you I felt about that.
0: But left hand up. Go, go, Commanders.
2: No, you're a Panthers fan. You can't do that.
0: Bryce Young, 98th of the NFL 100. What up?
2: I'm surprised that wasn't the lead of the show here tonight. Listen, I think Brandon Ayuk, and I've said this the whole time, because of his unwillingness to be very direct and straightforward telling his side of the story, it has opened up the doors for ridiculous speculation about him. People saying he's got CTE. People saying he's a bad apple. People are stupid enough to compare him to Antonio Brown. Like, the conversation has gotten out of hand when it comes to Brandon Ayuk. But it's partially on him, right? Perception is 99% reality. He has not done everything in his power to change the perception of him because of these cryptic social media posts. San Francisco.
0: You don't think he's trying to do the Antonio Brown, James Harden, let me act a fool so you have to release me move?
2: I mean, they're going to release him anyway, whether he made the videos or not. Like, that's the thing, you know? Like, he's never... John Lynch has come out on the record and said he will never play again for the Niners. So, like, all that's fluff. You know what I'm saying? Bottom line is they're going to cut him regardless. What I think the cryptic messages are is his, I'll admit, his unsmart way of trying to get his side of the story out. And there's been limited reporting on his side of the story. But I thought some audio that we got from Niners tight end George Kittle, he was on a Barstool show, and was basically trashing Brandon Ayuk. But while he was trashing him, he divulged that, yeah, the last time I saw Ayuk was like week 6, 7, 8, and he was hitting like 23, 24 miles an hour on the GPS tracker, looked good, but that was 8 months ago, so who knows. San Francisco alleged, if you go back and listen to Kyle Shanahan pressers, he was asked about it every week, the potential return of Brandon Ayuk. When asked why Ayuk had yet to be clear, what hurdles he still has to clear, you know what Kyle Shanahan and company said? He did not hit the numbers on the GPS tracker. Ding, ding, ding, ding, ding, ding, ding. Red flag, red flag. Kyle Shanahan's ass is a liar. So is John Lynch. They're petty. They're silly. And that's why his ass can't win the big game. Point blank. They're relying on this old-ass Niners team, relying on Mike Evans and George Kittle off of an Achilles tear in January to come back and beat somebody. The Niners are making themselves look like a joke of an organization, and I can't wait once again until the entire truth comes out about this situation, because they're not free of blame in this at all, despite what the national media continues to portray.
0: Here's my hot take. You ready? I don't think Brandon Ayuk's good enough to care this much about it. I don't think he's going to make that much of a difference regardless of which team he plays for. I think receivers are luxury items for teams that, you know, you have a quarterback on a rookie deal or whatever. I don't think this guy was anywhere ever close to being top 10 in receiving yards for anybody. Yeah, the Kyle Shanahan offense and the rushing and all that, that's all good and well. I think the best was he finished 22nd in 2022, 22nd in receiving yards. I don't think.
2: How about the fact that he had a whopping 18 yards a catch in 2023 when he had 1,400 yards receiving and led the NFL in yards per catch? And when you think about it, in a run-first offense, spearheaded by Christian McCaffrey, for him to put up those type of numbers with the lack of targets that he got, he for damn sure is a top 10 wide receiver in this league. Without a shadow of a doubt. Not even close. He is legit. You don't just wake up and average. So you're saying averaging 18 yards of reception on 14.
0: Three years ago? You said top 10 easily. I can name 10 receivers. We can do this. Jaxon Smith-Njigba, better.
2: We'll talk about 3 years ago. He got hurt in 2024, brother.
0: Jack, I know.
2: He missed last year.
0: I'm going to say the name of a receiver. You tell me if Brandon Ayuk's better than this guy. Jaxon Smith-Njigba.
2: No.
0: Ja'Marr Chase.
2: No.
0: Justin Jefferson.
2: No.
0: CeeDee Lamb.
2: No.
0: Drake London.
2: Yes.
0: Okay, he's better than Drake London. Okay.
2: Yes.
0: How about we do DK Metcalf?
2: Yes.
0: I would take Ayuk. He's better than DK Metcalf.
2: Has DK Metcalf ever had 1,400 yards receiving? And he's always been the number one wide receiver and option on his team. He gets more targets than him. Yes, he's better than DK Metcalf. 100%. And by the way, just to answer the question, no, DK Metcalf has never had 1,400 yards receiving or averaged 18 yards a catch. Amon-Ra?
0: Yeah, Amon-Ra.
2: If he got the damn target share that Amon-Ra did, yeah.
0: A.J. Brown?
2: No.
0: Okay, five.

0: We're at 7. We're making our way up there. We're getting there. Chris Olave or Ibuka?
1: No.
0: He's better. The actual Ibuka?
1: He's better.
0: Emeka Ibuka? Okay.
1: I'll take him.
0: Cooper Kupp? You would take him at this point over Cooper Kupp. Mm-hmm. George Pickens?
1: No.
0: Okay, so we're pretty much at 10. Okay, he's borderline top 10. There you go.
1: But the point is, though, you damn right he has got the talent to act this way. Yes! It's justifiable. The brother can play without a shadow of a doubt. And he's never been in an offense where, one, he's the clear-cut number one guy. Because remember, he's sharing targets with Debo. He's sharing targets with Kittle. He's sharing targets with McCaffrey out of the backfield. Sharing targets with Juwan Jennings. Yet he put those numbers up, Josh. That's my whole thing. Like, I think the general public is asleep at the wheel for, like, are y'all forgetting? On the Iceman album, Make Them Remember is, to me, the best song. And Drake goes, y'all forgot about Drake. Y'all forgot where I'm from. Y'all forgot about Drake. Y'all forgot I'm the one. Y'all forgot about Brandon Ayuk. 110%. Brother can play. Run after the catch. Route runner savant. Can take the top off. Contest the catch guy. What can't B.A. do?
0: He can't tease this segment as well as I'm about to do it. B.Dot apparently texted a first-round NBA draft pick telling him where he was going to go, and he was right. That, in grammar school, when the most entertaining guest in sports talk joins us next.
2: The U.S. men's national team is cruising. USA! They've clinched first place in Group D. Can they finish group play 3-0? U.S. versus Turkey. Tomorrow night, Westwood One Sports.
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0: is Westwood One Sports Night. Here's Josh Graham and Linnell Willingham.
1: As the most entertaining guest in sports talk, B-Dot joins the program. That's Linnell Willingham. I'm Josh Graham, by the way. Westwood One Sports Night. I want the audience to have as much information as we do. Dot is based in Charlotte, North Carolina, but his connections go well beyond the state and the worlds of sports and entertainment. After his hometown Charlotte Hornets drafted Christian Anderson out of Texas Tech last night, Dot texts me, quote, "I talked to Christian earlier and told him he was gonna be a Hornet. I didn't ask any follow-ups. I just said, we on for tomorrow? He said, yes. So I've bottled up my curiosity all until this moment." Dot, what the hell?
2: Man, 2021, you know, Josh, I'm always hosting something sports related in North Carolina, and CP3 has an event every year called CP3's Rising Stars. And it's just the best of the best of the young high school cats that come into the area, and they drop buckets. And 2021, I got the chance to meet Christian Anderson, another gentleman that was at that same camp, went by the name of A.J. DeBonsta. A.J. DeBonsta was in the dunk contest at the event, and I did the hosting for the dunk contest, and he put on a Terrence Clark jersey. I'll let your listeners go and do their own homework on who Terrence Clark was. Yeah, but he put on a Terrence Clark jersey, threw up the number 5, and went and did a remarkable dunk. I was like, who is this? And I was like, that's A.J. DeBonsta. He's going to be in the NBA one day. And I'd be damned, but they wasn't right. But they was just, it was this little kid, man. He was like 5'8", Josh, and he was just lighting everybody up. And his name was Christian Anderson. And I just went and met his pops. Now, his pops was like, yeah, we're from Germany by way of Atlanta. We stay in Atlanta now. And I was like, man, your son is phenomenal, man, just to be that size. And I was like, I'm just going to keep up with him. So we exchanged Instagrams, Christian and I, and I've just been supporting him ever since. So, like, we'll just talk every now and then in the DMs or whatnot. And I don't know. I was just hearing different people talk about if that 18th pick, Christian Anderson, could come to Charlotte. And I was like, man, that would be so lit. So I sent him a DM like, Christian, if you come to Charlotte at that 18th pick, I'm going to lose my ish. I'm going to lose it, bro. Like, wherever you go, I'm going to be proud of you. But I'm going to lose it if you come to Charlotte. And lo and behold, man, at that 18th pick, man, the Hornets drafted him, and I sent him a DM. I told you. He still ain't responded because, of course, I'm sure he's still celebrating with family and just going crazy. But yeah, man, like, I'm very excited to have Christian Anderson, one of the best shooters in the draft, to come to Charlotte, man. And, you know, I think the draft knocked it out. I mean, the Hornets knocked it out the park again in the draft, man. Arguably the best rebounder and arguably the best shooter to team up with. Arguably the flashiest point guard in the league with the best three-point shooting rookie in the league. Like, we're building some great things in Charlotte, man. Tickets are selling right now, man. You're more than welcome to jump on this bandwagon.
3: We're okay. I promise you, we're fine. There's a new bandwagon, you know, that folks can be jumping on. This is about to become a rivalry between me and you.
2: You're more than welcome to get on the bandwagon.
3: I can see it happening.
2: Belt to the Wizards, dog. I'm not going to put a belt to the Wizards. Know that.
3: This is going to become a rivalry. I think we're, aren't we like Southeast Division rivals? Aren't we in the same division? We get to see y'all like 4 or 6 times a year. I cannot wait.
2: When we think about rivals, we think of Orlando. We think of Miami. Nobody thinks of the Wizards. Nobody thinks of the Bullets. Nobody thinks
3: of anything. It's extremely cute. I cannot wait. Nobody until A.J. DeBonsta dunks on Steinbach later this year.
2: Trey Young, $220 million.
3: Because he's that guy.
2: That guy can't get you past nothing. It's over for y'all. Y'all are squashed.
3: 25-10 for the career. They act like the brothers washed.
2: Trey Young ain't no Melo Ball. Know that.
3: He is no Melo Ball. You can't give me say a bad thing about Melo.
1: All right. This, by the way, is the stuff that the NBA draft commentary was missing on TV. Basketball people having basketball conversations is exactly what I wish we had more of. That is B-Dot, who's with us here. You said he didn't reply since the text, but you just sent me the exchange that you had before. He's being cagey. He said, we'll see how everything goes. I think Christian Anderson probably knew where he was headed. Or maybe had an idea of the Charlotte Hornets' interest prior to that. That just means you're going to have to get a jersey now, though, right?
2: Oh, absolutely, man. I definitely got to get me. Wasn't it awesome how they got two guys from Germany? Like, was that that like the organization for Charlotte is really knocking it out the park the last 4 to 5 years, man. Like, I'm really hoping that we keep Kobe White. Got to keep Kobe White in a Charlotte Hornets jersey. But again, Christian Anderson is going to be that type of player to relieve Melo Ball when he comes off the bench. And I'm excited to see Christian, though. I'm really excited. He's been playing above his years. 4 years, so I think it's a great pickup for
1: them. Can I tell you another reason why it's funny that Charlotte drafted a couple of the guys from Germany?
2: Why?
1: Number one, like, there were already all the jokes that Charlotte has all these white guys on their team, and Christian Anderson, while not a white guy, Haynes certainly is, or Hans is certainly that, and you have Con Knipple, so you have all these jokes. It was Liam McNeely, it was Ryan Kalkbrenner. You get the jokes about the fundamental four and all these others that are
3: out. Is that what they were going by, the fundamental four?
1: There's some stuff.
2: Sadly. That was right.
1: You also have the World Cup going on, and North Carolina, specifically where I live, Winston-Salem, North Carolina, has been hosts to one of the tournament's best teams, the German national team. And a funny development has happened in the past week where – Germany's been here for the last 2 months. Some of the locals are starting to root against Germany. They want Germany out of the tournament. Why? A buddy of mine confirmed this. They are members at this local pool, like my buddies are, and the German national team has it exclusively rented out for the next 2 months. So they're waiting for the German national team to be eliminated from the World Cup so that their summer can begin and they can have access to their pool.
2: Hey, well, the people at Waffle House, they wait. They love the fact that Germany's there.
4: Exactly.
2: But them Germans been up in Waffle House and Walmart, man, looking like they at Disney World. And I'm telling you. 48. You hear me? I'm talking about just looking around and just, wow, and just putting their finger in the syrup and just, it's amazing.
3: It's amazing what we have here. Texas Roadhouse bit, to me, is still the craziest thing. Them treating Texas Roadhouse like it's Nobu.
2: But just imagine, God, them biscuits at that on Texas Roadhouse.
3: Well, it's not, but it's the whole kill, right? It's not even about the bread itself. It's the cinnamon butter. The cinnamon butter is the star of the show when it comes to the Texas Roadhouse roll. And yeah,
2: agree.
1: Well, Dot, where would you send internationals? Let's say you can I hear that impression one more time, Linnell, of somebody who's visiting the United States for the
3: I'm coming here to the United States from a different country. Where would you take me?
1: Yeah, Dot, where are you directing them?
2: Oh, we're going to Onyx.
3: We're going to Onyx. Where you do that?
2: Onyx. That's where the women take their clothes off.
3: They're naked. They walk around naked.
2: They walk around naked. They do. Ooh, yeah. And so then after that, we'll go to cookout, and you can have like three entrees and a milkshake.
3: We're gonna do a barbecue after we see them naked.
1: $9
3: A naked barbecue.
2: $7.50 You can have three entrees and a milkshake or a sweet tea that you can have left overnight. And the next morning, the ice is still frozen.
1: It's equivalent of about $150. This is probably a great segue to the fun that will be had as we do each week with B-Dot here. We play grammar school. Dot, would you like to explain the happenings and the rules of grammar school?
3: Before Dot goes, I'm sorry, Dot. I want to apologize, Josh, for my disdain towards you during this segment, specifically grammar school. I went back and watched the film because that's what we do here on Westwood One Sports. We're watching the tape. We're trying to get better constantly. I have been extremely critical of your performances as of recently, and you actually haven't performed that bad. Now, if you happen to do poorly today, I just want to know. The audience probably sees I'm in a different location right now, so I cannot be my normal angry self at you when you screw up. But know that the pressure's on, pal. The pressure's on.
1: You could just be helpful. That's an idea.
3: You don't use the help properly. You're like me whenever I get advice from someone that's older in my family. I have this weird bit of like, I feel like for whatever reason, you like listen to your friends and other adults more than you do your actual family sometimes because you think that your family doesn't know no better at certain points. Sorry, fam bam. But yeah, like, you pick up what I'm putting down there. Sometimes the best advice, like you got kids, right? Sometimes, you know, what you say may not hit the same, but if I said it to them, maybe it may hit a little bit different because you dad, you know,
2: happens all the time.
3: So yeah.
1: All right. Well, Dot, would you like to explain the rules before we get going?
2: Absolutely, man. I give Josh two words or phrases from the urban vernacular, the urban demographic, and I give him three, and if he gets two out of three correct, he gets a satisfactory grade. I give three regardless. But today we're switching it up a little different.
3: Oh, yeah.
2: I've gone words of the DMV for my bro Linnell over there. But today, Josh, I need you to understand that there's music. There's music that we have that are hymns in the urban demographic, songs that are just traditional songs. Now, hold up five fingers, Josh, before we get started. Hold up five fingers. If you've heard, hold up five fingers, Josh.
1: Is this like the left hand up commanders thing?
2: No. Hopefully you'll get there. Put down one finger if you've heard of this artist, okay? Jay-Z.
1: Oh, yeah.
3: What?
1: If you've heard of the artist.
2: Yes, Jay-Z.
3: Hold on, Josh. Your hands are so awkward, by the way.
1: I was trying to figure out what end of the hand to put the fingers
2: This
1: down.
2: Is the easy part, Josh. This is just to make sure that you'll do great on the game. Future. Meek Mill. Boosie. Jeezy.
1: It's the same person as Lil Boosie, right?
2: Yes. Okay. And Jeezy. Okay, so boom. So you at least know the artists that have created the hymns for our culture. Okay, so are you ready? Mm-hmm. I'm going to read you the words that you should know. You tell me the artist that performed this hymn, okay?
3: Oh, my God.
1: Did you just name them? Do I have, the multiple choice available?
2: In those five, three of the artists are in those five. That was your hint for me.
3: Josh, I'm going to tell you what. The hint that he just gave you, is like when you take the training wheels off of a bike.
2: Okay. Here we go, Josh. Up first, Dirty Syrup in the Styrofoam. Spend a day and get my mind blown. Dress it up and go to Nassau. 200 miles on the dash. Who said that?
1: Boosie.
2: Is that your final answer?
1: Yeah, that's wrong because he's shaking his head already. But
2: 100% incorrect. Linnell, let him know who said that, please.
3: Should I have to? I mean, let's let the chat. This is where the chat gets a chance to be interactive. Everyone right now, blow up the chat with who that artist was, because clearly Josh Graham. Josh, and you're in a lot of stadiums and in a lot of arenas, and this song is a cult classic, especially during your favorite month of the sports calendar.
1: For some reason, I thought that was a part of Wipe Me Down with the way he was saying it, so sorry.
2: Yeah, it's actually a song called March Madness.
3: What? Okay, I'm gonna let it go. However, was that last thing?
1: I know Boosie's songs. I mean,
3: you thought that was Wipe Me Down?
1: I thought it was part of a verse. I'm sorry.
2: All right, are you ready for your next one?
3: This is embarrassing. Don't call on me.
2: Patty cake, microwave. You circles make a square. Goddamn, I'm paid.
3: I told you don't ask me, and I think you should take heed to my advice. Seriously.
1: You don't know this either?
3: You might as well just take this one on a chance. You already lost for the day. That's a damn shame. All because, and you know what's crazy? Dot routinely, it's because he loves you. Y'all fam, bam, it's all good. He gives you the layup at the beginning, and you routinely miss it. Routinely. It's like when an OC.
1: I'm going to take a loophole then. Here's my loophole. I'm going to use my lifeline, but I'm not going to Linnell. I'm going to go to Denton.
3: Ooh! Denton.
1: Who sang it, Denton?
3: I'll be honest.
4: That would be Jeezy.
3: So what we also just figured out, and we already knew this. We already knew this, but Denton Day, 1,000% blacker than what I was.
1: He knows ball.
3: If we're being real, from a music sense, for sure. I always say that me and him share sports brains. We love you share a music brain as well.
1: I'm alive.
3: But no, this was a part of me shaming you. This is still the shame factor here. An offensive coordinator, a lot of times, when they got a young quarterback, what do they do, Doc? Hey, let me get a screen call for him. Let me throw a slant. He gives you a slant or a screen every week, and you throw an incompletion.
1: Hey, here's the thing. This is a good reminder. Denton, jumping in right there. We're not saying this isn't Afrocentric. This isn't black.
2: No.
1: This is urban. So folks who are out there saying, oh, this is racist. No, it isn't.
3: No, this ain't as racist. Kiss my black ass. That was racist.
1: Urban. Urban vernacular is what we're talking about. Yeah.
2: No, seriously. I'm so glad that Double D comes out and answers that with such swiftness and so He was so disgusted with Josh that Josh didn't know it. That lets you know this ain't race specific, dog. This is 100% urban hip hop music.
1: Over Steve Wallace, white people, black people, big people, low people, all of them, everybody. Okay.
2: All right. Don't try to deflect. Yeah, don't try to deflect.
3: You got. So for the record, can we let the record state you do not have any more lifelines?
2: Correct.
1: Yeah, this is it.
3: And this is for the game.
2: For the game.
3: Here we go. Come on, Josh.
2: I used to pray for times like this, to rhyme like this. So I had to grind like that to shine like this.
1: Jay-Z.
2: Is that your final answer?
1: It isn't. That's not Jay.
2: Is that your final answer?
1: Hold one sec.
3: I got to go, guys. I mean, you are not going to continue to. You're embarrassing me at this point. Because Dot looking at me like, okay. And we'll be real. We'll be transparent with this. You are.
1: Can I be honest for a second? Can I be honest?
3: You don't ever have to ask to be honest, Linnell.
1: That's true. I forgot who you asked me about at the start. The only three I could remember was Boosie, Jay-Z, and Young Jeezy. Those are the three that I remembered that I was asked at the start. So,
3: because he hasn't officially answered the question yet, can you repeat the phrase?
2: Yes, the phrase is simple.
3: Can you put some twang on it?
2: Okay. I used to pray for times like this to rhyme like this, so I had to.
1: It's Meek Mill. It's Future. It's Dreams and Nightmares. Dreams and Nightmares.
3: Ho.
1: No. We already did Future.
3: Final answer. Meek Mill. Can we lock in the final
1: Meek
3: answer?
1: Meek Mill, Dreams and Nightmares. Okay.
2: Is it your final answer?
1: It should count. It should be a win because I also gave the song, too. Yes. Yes.
2: Is correct, and it is a satisfactory grade. Congratulations, Josh Graham. Linnell saved you.
3: You make me when you bounce back this way, it's perseverance at its finest, man. You want to talk about your shot not falling all night tonight, and then when it's time to really, you know, close things out, Josh Graham with a big bucket. There we go, man.
1: What Jay-Z lyric would you have done if you had a Jay-Z lyric in there? Can I tell you my favorite Jay-Z lyric?
2: Sure.
1: I'm not a businessman. I'm a businessman.
2: Let me handle my business. Damn.
3: Yeah. He wasn't even going to continue it. That was the whole thing.
1: No.
2: He was pacing himself. Yeah. Okay.
3: You know what I've really stumbled upon recently? My favorite Jay-Z song, I think, is You Don't Know.
1: Really?
2: I sell ice in the winter. I sell water in hell. I am a hustler, baby. I sell water to a whale.
1: I like Heart of the City.
2: Ain't no love in the heart of the city.
1: Mm-hmm.
2: Ain't no love.
3: That You Don't Know, though. We talk about music that lasts the test of time. If he was to drop You Don't Know right now, it would go number one.
2: And when he does it in Brooklyn, when I'm up there in July, I can't wait. I'm there Saturday and Sunday. Turn me up.
3: By the way, Dot, when we hop off here, I got a question for you. That's a yacht.
1: That's a late night on air, you up, question mark. All right, Dot, we love you. Thanks for doing this. Do you want to punctuate this segment the right way?
2: Absolutely. Tickets are very cheap right now. Hop on that Charlotte Hornet bandwagon, you.
0: South Beach is going Greek.
5: Yeah!
0: The Miami Heat have won the Giannis Antetokounmpo sweepstakes, acquiring the two-time MVP in a blockbuster deal that includes Tyler Hero. Can Giannis restore Heat culture and put Miami back in the title picture? Westwood One Sports.
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0: 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Appreciate PDOT's time. Do want to say, shout out to my Carolina Hurricanes. For those watching on YouTube, I got my championship gear. The shirt says it's still going to be delivered in July, but I got my Carolina Hurricanes Stanley Cup champion hat. I thought the stuff on the ice looked ugly, like the shirt and the hat that the players are wearing. So I decided to go with a different style cap. Is that sacrilege, or should you, if your team wins the title, go for the hat that they wear?
1: The merch that everybody else wears, I guess, makes it official, I guess. But if you feel like the swag of this hat is better, I can't knock your hustle down.
0: It does. I mean, it is a swaggier hat. I don't think there's any question about it. And it makes the frustrating Orioles season that this has been all the more easy to stomach, thanks to my team winning it all. So those are my two teams. I know you're convinced I have many more.
1: Well, we know that you do. You're doing an undercover bit, and I understand it.
0: The value, though? Let's see this all the way through.
1: The mind, Josh. Is he?
2: You get to hide from the pain. Like, you don't have to deal with. I don't have to deal with any pain publicly. We know you. You deal with the pain of the Carolina Panthers, but you don't have to be forward facing with it.
0: See, now this year, I don't. I actually will be the first year since 2017 that I haven't had to go to the games. So
2: I know. Perfect time for you to come back out of the woodworks.
1: But you're definitely going to go to the games, still.
0: Am I?
1: You're not going to go to
0: I'm going to be on late Saturday night, and I'm going to ride an hour and a half to get there.
1: Oh, it's an hour and a half to get to Charlotte?
0: Yeah.
1: Okay. Well, I mean, there's nothing like being...
0: where the happy people are from.
1: The happy people. I just am thinking of, from your perspective, I know how you get in terms of you the Kang. They're expecting you there.
0: Maybe. So, I mean, we'll pick and choose.
2: Wasn't that your whole bit
0: games of
2: you weren't a fan anymore because you were covering them? So now you're not covering them. Now you're a fan again.
0: I guess there is a lane where I could if I wanted to be. But I'll have to feel something. We'll see if I feel something. All right.
1: When are you
0: going to
1: tell the people that you're actually a fan, though? Seriously.
0: If I actually am sincerely rooting for them, I will own it. I will own it. I'm not there yet. Let's close out today's program by putting the show to bed. Be so funny.
2: Every now and then there's a story that makes it feel like I'm not living my life as recklessly as I probably should be. Are you familiar with a woman named Kelsey Fendler?
0: No.
2: So she is massive on TikTok. I think she's on Instagram too, but I see it on TikTok. She is becoming her goal, and she's going to do it. She's very close to accomplishing this goal. She is attempting to become the first woman to solo row from California to Hawaii.
1: Arms big as hell.
2: Arms big as hell. Now, granted, this is not like your traditional, canoe. Okay. Yeah, there's an enclosure. She sleeps in the boat. It's a big boat. I think there might be a little bit of help with the rowing, but not an engine. You know what I mean? She's doing the work, but there's some infrastructure that makes it a little bit easier to get from California to Hawaii. But I see some of this stuff, and I'm like, because she's one of us, you know? And I'm like, I'm not living my whiteness recklessly enough.
0: Yeah, one of us. OOU. Have you ever rowed, fellas? Either of you?
1: Didn't rows every
0: ever
1: week.
0: Rowed a boat?
1: Multiple times a week, don't you?
2: I do go to rowing classes.
1: Oh, I've ever
0: rowed
1: a boat
0: machine.
1: Gently down the stream.
0: It's just the rowing machine. Have you ever rowed a boat? Have you been in a
2: kayak
0: boat
2: and a canoe?
0: Row.
2: Yeah.
0: Yes. Okay. See, I've
2: 30s.
0: I've done that. Every time I go to Myrtle Beach, we'd race. Me and my brothers would race in kayaks.
2: I have my own stand-up paddleboard. I'm about that water life.
1: For whatever reason,
0: I didn't pin you as being a water life guy.
1: Dude, he's hairy. All hairy people love water because it slicks their hair down on them.
2: For reference, he's talking about bodily hair because there's not a lot of hair on top of my head.
1: No. Well, I will say, You've been rocking out with the grow back recently, and it's been a vibe.
0: Oh, he's got grow back gear?
1: He's got new growth.
2: No, he's talking about my hair because I don't cut it. I get lazy.
1: The fact that you cut your own hair, though, is such a flex. And you do a good job. And it's going to be moisturized and shiny.
0: I go to a salon.
1: The fact that you just called it a salon, like, Josh, end the show. I mean, come on. Give me a break.
2: Wait, I've been
0: in a salon, though. It's not a barbershop. It's a salon.
2: Just to bleach my hair, though. You said
0: I'd rather have women cut my hair than dudes.
1: That was when it was Denton Hendry.
2: I went Super Saiyan.
1: What an era, yes.
0: Oh, man. I loved Dragon Ball Z back in the day. This might be a place we could connect over that and Batman, D-Day. We have that together.
2: Let me know when you're getting your Dragon Ball Z tattoo. We can connect over that.
0: Mm-hmm. When I went to Myrtle Beach for the first time, I got one of those sprayed t-shirts that you get on the boardwalk, and I got a Vegeta Super Saiyan.
1: I thought you were going to say you got a spray tan. I was about to say, damn, can't tell.
0: Nah, get one of the spray t-shirts. That's what we do. That is Linnell Willingham. From Linnell and I, my name Josh Graham, and from Michael and B-Dot and D-Day. Drake Toll's on the way. This has been Westwood One Sports Night.
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0: Here's Josh Graham and Linnell Willingham.
1: That's Linnell Willingham. I'm Josh Graham. And full disclosure, we were trying to figure out the best way to break down the NBA draft now that it's officially in the books. And where our brain first went to is, let's do winners and losers. And then we thought, you know, let's pinky up this deal. We're better than that. Let's try to recreate the wheel. Let's try to do that. And then the further we got, we just decided, you know, we got winners we like. We got losers we like. Sometimes you just want a Big Mac. Is it the most thoughtful thing that you can order, even on the fast food market? Maybe not. But sometimes you just want that number one, Linnell, and you don't want to think about it. Sometimes you just want to go to a movie, and it's Sandler? Let's just throw it on, and it doesn't matter if there's anything thoughtful in it whatsoever. Just want to throw on Blended, and that's okay.
2: Full disclosure, tonight I had the most ridiculous dinner. It's been an interesting day for me. I'm dealing with a small personal challenge that I will overcome. And that's just part of life. Everyone goes through it. But as a result of that, I, for dinner, had a 5-piece chicken wing with fried rice, a steak and cheese combo. Now, the steak and cheese, I'm not going to eat probably until about 4 o'clock in the morning after I am done with the show here tonight. But, like, I did that because, damn it, sometimes you just do what you want to do. And what we want to do is give you winners and losers. Can I start the first winner? Can I do that?
1: Well, hold one sec. I'm starting to think, because I was up till about 1 Eastern listening to you yesterday.
2: Well, you see.
1: Starting to think that we have the same winner as the big winner of the NBA draft. Think that's possible. Where is your big winner?
2: My big winner, chicken dinner. When it comes to the 2026 NBA draft, ring-a-ding-ding-ding-ding-ding-ding-ding-ding-ding-ding-ding-ding-ding, you win.
1: Give us your winners. 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Let's fully embrace the bit. Winners and losers. 310-840-4910.
2: Milwaukee. Okay. I look at Milwaukee, and I know you were on their tail as well. I just, when you have a star that's disgruntled, that forces his way out of town, you normally don't end up with a team that's arguably better than the one that he was on initially and this is where we disagree, I know. I look at the Milwaukee Bucks, and remember, this is what's beautiful about this. Our pals at the DraftKings Sportsbook, they haven't dropped the odds yet for the NBA title next year, post-draft. But 7 through 10, frisky play-in team, I don't think they're below that. I don't think that's a pipe dream. I don't. You asked me
1: Who's
2: a question
1: their best
2: earlier.
1: Player? I'm Who's glad their you best asked. Player?
2: So when you asked me earlier, I went, oh, Tyler Hero. But, like, when it comes, I know, that's not anything that's inspiring. I totally
1: How did that
2: understand.
1: Go in Miami? And he wasn't even the best player there.
2: So here's what I would say. I think the sum of the parts, Josh. It's not just about Tyler Hero. It's the sum of the parts. And then look.
1: No. But these guys all played for Miami.
2: Khalil Ware did not play with Miles Turner. He played with Bam Adebayo. So I guess that, yeah.
1: What are you doing?
2: They're better than what the Heat were, though. Braden
1: Burry. You don't have to do this, Liddell.
2: Braden Burry. Nate Amick. Kyle Kuzma. Ryan Rollins. Kevin Porter.
1: Okay. Here's why we can agree. Let's find some common ground rather than try to fester more division across our divided nation. Let's look at places that we have common ground. The Milwaukee Bucks are winners this week and in this draft because they made the best possible deal for Giannis. Yes, the team was wise to pursue this path rather than acquiring Jaylen Brown, because what happens if Jaylen Brown decides to opt out next year, threatens to do so? Then you're in the same position you're in now. Plus, Bucks owner Jimmy Haslam is also the owner of the Cleveland Browns. He's sick of this because he just had the deal Myles Garrett in Cleveland, And the next two drafts pale in comparison, talent-wise, to this year's draft. So getting pick 13, plus a ton of young, movable assets from Miami, that was better than the Boston option. Also, it was fitting that the forward outside the top four with the highest ceiling fell to Milwaukee. Perfect place for Nate Ament from Tennessee to end up. Yep. Who, by the way, Jimmy Haslam's alma mater is Rocky Top. So, hey, you're replacing Milwaukee.
2: I did not know that. Okay.
1: The Miami pick that they sent you, and Nate Ament's available to go along with Braden Burries. That brings us to the second biggest headline of the week. That was Michigan head coach Dusty May leaving for the Dallas Mavericks job. That meant there was a stronger sense that Dallas might pick a Wolverine at number 9 rather than picking the best player there in Braden Burries. The Mavs did just that by taking Moritz Johnson. So Arizona's Braden Burries falls to Milwaukee at 10. Outside of the top four, he might be the most pro-ready teenager in this draft. So you get Braden Burries, you get Nate Ament. You, by the way, well, this is the part we disagree. They're going to be bad in the near term. The Bucks are going to be well set up for the future because you hired Taylor Jenkins. That is going to be, he gave Memphis an identity. He should do the same thing for the Milwaukee Bucks as well. And those my unprotected Miami picks early next decade. By that time, Giannis is going to be what age? And the Heat have mortgaged all their picks and their future there. Could be very valuable for Milwaukee. So I think they came out well with a bad situation with Giannis and made a good deal, made the right deal. Got a really good player at 13 with the pick they got from Miami. And think they benefited from the Dusty May hire as well. Braden Burries being there at 10.
2: Yeah, totally agree. And I think the part that's most enticing to me is Nate Ament. Because I think in 2 years, he can be the best player on this team. 6'10", 220, can get it off the rim and push, shot creator. I think under Taylor Jenkins and in that defensive scheme and system, like he can be a plus defender with that length and size that he has, man. Like, I'm a huge fan of his. A huge, huge fan of his.
1: While we go to the phones, Johnny in Atlanta, winners and losers from the NBA draft, 310-840-4910, recreating the format that is Sports Talk by taking phone calls and asking for your winners and losers right after a draft, 310-840-4910. I do want Linnell to pull up the current Eastern Conference standings and to tell me how many teams he believes the Milwaukee Bucks are going to be better than in the Eastern Conference, or how many teams he thinks are better than the Milwaukee Bucks are. I would love to know what that answer is as we hear from Johnny in Atlanta. Johnny, 310-840-4910. Winners, losers, go.
3: Hey, Linnell, you can tell Graham don't watch basketball because the Bucks won the draft. I just said they won the draft. Yeah, I thought you laughed at them.
1: I laughed at the idea that the Bucks are going to be good next year. I think they won the draft.
3: Hey, they will be better than the Miami Heat. Tell me, believe me, because they have no
2: Wow.
3: They will be better because basically,
1: this is your ally, Linnell.
3: Hey, he went to the same position that he did last year.
2: He put 83 on the Wizards.
3: Hey, the Bam cannot score. And my take, I'll call in about the Hornets. You might be right. LaMelo might be out of there because they did draft Christian Anderson Jr. out of Texas Tech, a guard. He might be out. And then another one I called in about the Knicks draft pick in the second round, that Bruce Thornton pick. Oh, man, that's Ohio awesome. State. A four-year start out of Ohio State. Hey, it was I put like this. The loser of the draft, I got to give it to Utah because Darren Peterson is not the guy. I don't care what nobody say.
2: Oh, my goodness.
3: The loser is Utah.
2: Winner How are they losers?
3: Because Darren Peterson is
2: not
3: that guy.
2: What are they supposed to say?
3: Hey, you know who he reminds me of? Well, the number one pick for the Cavs that year. Who was one and done? Y'all hyped him up like he was
2: Anthony
3: the next,
2: Bennett?
3: Next thing. Yeah, Anthony Bennett. They were hero. They hyped
1: this
3: him up like he's the
1: now.
3: Best thing smoking.
2: You but just Darren compared Peterson Darren Peterson and Anthony Bennett. Come on, dog. I'll say this.
3: Hey,
2: Anthony Bennett at UNLV was a badass.
1: Thank you for the call, Johnny. It's good to hear from you. Okay, so that's your ally, Linnell. And him are aligned.
2: No.
1: Milwaukee Bucks are going to be better than the Miami Heat next year.
2: I don't believe that they're going to be better than the Heat. Like, that's crazy. But I did take heed to what you said.
1: I don't watch ball either.
2: And I had, well, I mean, Johnny said it.
1: He said
2: the standings, right? The Bucks team is currently constructed. I think it's better than Brooklyn. I think it's better than Chicago.
1: See? You're not cracking the top 10.
2: I think they're better than Charlotte.
1: They're better than Charlotte. Without LaMelo Ball.
2: Even with LaMelo, I think they're better than Charlotte.
1: Oh, my God. How can you accuse of me being a LaMelo hater?
2: No.
1: And you said, with LaMelo Ball, a team that has Tyler Hero as its best player is better than them.
2: You don't think the front court of Khalil Ware and Miles Turner won't eat their lunch?
1: Musa Diabate. You put some respect on the ears.
2: That's it, though. Their front court's buns. They
1: just drafted Hannes Steinbacher, whatever.
2: Not quick enough. Can't move.
1: Okay. So you said they're better than Charlotte.
2: The Hornets.
1: We haven't cracked the top 10 yet. Uh-huh.
2: So I can't believe
1: they're better than the Nets. They're better than the Wizards. That's a good one.
2: No, they're not better than... Stop it. Not better than the Wizards. They're better than the Raptors.
1: I'm having too much fun.
2: They're better than the Raptors. They're better than the Raptors. Let me chill. But no.
1: So they're 11th. So they're 11th.
2: They're going to be in that play. I said 7 through 10. I could see them finishing.
1: So we're at 11.
2: We're at 11. So I got to choose one more team to put them over. Indiana.
1: Because they're better than Indiana?
2: They're better than
1: you
2: Indiana.
1: You don't believe that.
2: No.
1: Believe that.
2: No, I don't. I know.
1: Uh-huh.
2: Indiana's going to be a frisky team next year. Toronto.
1: Putting them over the Charlotte Hornets and Toronto.
2: And Toronto. Yeah.
1: Crazy.
2: No, it's not.
1: The Raptors won 46 games last year, and the Bucks, without Giannis, did not look very good, obviously. And this team without Giannis is now going to win 45, 46 games.
2: You just got to hope Tyler Hero is able to stay healthy. That's all.
1: That's it.
2: Yeah, that's
1: just
2: all.
1: Tyler Hero.
2: But, dog, for you to say that this team...
1: Did you want to also stand behind
2: the... Why don't you like this team? What about this team? What about the team that you don't like?
1: I think I outlined
2: it pretty
1: clear. Ryan Rollins? Like, Tyler Hero wasn't the best player on his last team.
2: But this team
1: And that team was a lot better.
2: No, this team is more well-rounded to me. I'm putting a lot of stock in Nate Amen and Braden Burns.
1: You really are. They are freshmen. Had to remind a mutual friend of ours, the Prince of North Kakalaki, Will Dalton, this when it came to Cooper Flagg. He's like, "Whoa, Cooper Flagg, Anthony Davis, Kyrie Irving, they're gonna be a team right away." Nah, it takes time, and a lot of new parts, and that just doesn't work right away. It just doesn't.
2: I think they're dudes.
1: Like, this entire starting five is different.
2: I think they're dudes that can come in and have impact right away, though, because of their play style and their skill that they already got. Both Braden Burries and Nate Amen already got a little bit of size on them. Good NBA-ready bodies to me.
1: Can we place a bet right now if they have a winning record?
2: A winning record?
1: Yeah. Is that too far?
2: No.
1: You think they're going to finish with a winning record?
2: I do.
1: I'll even give you 500. 41-41, you win.
2: I think Taylor Jenkins is going to put on a coaching clinic.
1: All right, D-Day, what's the bet? Got to figure out what it is. Well, actually, you still have another bet to pay off you still haven't.
2: That's why
1: we can't do another bet.
2: The fact that we were, now I'm ready.
1: Oh, by the way, D-Day, we need to go back and see, did any of us have Miami? As we did a where's Giannis going to be playing basketball bet
2: way
1: back in January. No, we need to go back and check.
2: I think I had Miami.
1: We need to go back and check that. Figure this out. I don't remember.
2: I think you said he wasn't getting traded.
1: No. We both picked three team drafts saying where he was going to end up. And I don't know if either of us had the Miami Heat. So it might push. We'll have to go back and revisit the tape. Got to go check the tape.
2: Let's go check
1: it. Get to the bottom of that. Figure out what that bet was, because I don't even remember what the bet was. So since we're talking about winners in this draft, by the way, tell us your winners and losers. 310-840-4910. That's Linnell Willingham. I'm Josh Graham. How about we talk about the losers? And we'll do that next on Westwood One Sports Night.
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0: Josh Graham and Linnell Willingham.
1: We are making history on this format. That's Linnell Willingham. I'm Josh Graham. Nobody's ever thought of, after a draft ends, immediately giving their winners

0: and losers.
1: History,
0: next
1: Josh
0: up, we might give letter grades, grading the draft. We might do that as well because we have all the best and newest ideas. And another concept that we've thought of that's never been thought of before in the history of sports talk. Taking phone calls.
1: Yes.
0: 310-840-4910. Winners and losers from the NBA draft. We were both aligned on the Milwaukee Bucks being winners. Linnell, who is the biggest loser? Loser! From
1: so
0: the
1: when
0: NBA
1: you talk
0: draft.
1: About the biggest loser, like...
0: Great
1: when
0: show.
1: You talk about the biggest loser, like, it's got to be an egregious selection, I feel like. And it just has to make no sense at all. And honestly, in the first round, there aren't a whole lot of those. Here's what I'll say. A couple picks that I didn't like. Don't like Zubi Ejiofor going 23 to Atlanta. I don't believe he was worth the first round pick. And then Alex Caraban going 29 overall to the Cavs. Why was he drafted? I don't know how you watch him during his, 5 years at UConn and think that he is going to be a good pro. He can't move his puppies laterally.
0: Champion.
1: Oh, he's a winner. My ass. Come on, man. Like, winner at the collegiate level, but not going
0: to
1: be a winner.
0: See that pass to Braylon Mullins?
1: So good,
0: pretty
1: right?
0: Cool.
1: So good. I just worry about and question his athleticism at the next level and what position is it? Was he a 3 at 6'8" or is he a small ball 4 at 6'8"? Like, who can he guard any power forwards in the NBA, especially if you go small? Can he be a small ball 5? But remember what Booze did to him every time he got him in the post? It was cookies. Cookies, probably the wrong word. It was a bucket, you know? So I total head scratching move. I thought he was going to be like a car insurance salesman. Like, that's what I saw for him post-UConn. I did not think he was a pro basketball player, even at, like, overseas.
0: That is quite a case that you've made for the loser of the draft. That being the Cleveland Cavaliers for selecting Alex Caraban. It's the wrong answer, though.
1: Uh-oh.
0: Because here's the correct answer.
1: I feel like you're about to knock
0: the loser, unfortunately... The loser of the NBA draft, unquestionably, Duke star Isaiah Evans.
1: Mm.
0: After thinking he'd be selected near the lottery, Evans wasn't taken until round 2 earlier tonight, 33rd overall to the Brooklyn Nets. The average second rounder in the NBA makes around the league minimum between $1.2 to $1.5 million per year. If he would have returned to college basketball, he would have made a minimum of $3.5, probably closer to $5 million. So pretty much the entire value of his rookie deal in just one more year of playing college basketball. And to make matters worse, Linnell, did you see his draft night suit? Did you see his fit?
1: Yes, I did. And this is where I was on board with you until you started pocket watching. I don't care how much money he spent on a suit. I don't care how much money he spent on the accessories for a suit. This is the most important, the most special night of his young life. If you, have
0: this
1: it, brother,
0: is,
1: then pop
0: that's
1: it.
0: Fine. That's fine. Just from an optic standpoint. His accessories, don't know what his suit cost, which probably wasn't cheap. He had on a $3 million all-gold brooch to go along with a $1 million wallet chain. The outfit cost more than what his rookie contract is going to be worth. And that isn't great. And you might be thinking, well, Josh, why single out Isaiah Evans and not, say, Henry Vessar from North Carolina, for example, that people thought was going to be a first-round pick? Well, what's different is Henry Vessar played for a team that lost in the first round of the NCAA tournament, whose coach was fired, so he'd be playing for a different coach. This is a problem for Isaiah Evans because he could have easily made the money and just played in college basketball. He's now going to be grinding in the G League, grinding it out, where nobody's going to be following your games, where the travel and amenities are not luxurious, if he just decided to go back to Duke, he could have played for perhaps the best team in the country, made a lot more money, and he likely would be a first-round pick next year, because don't forget the draft, a lot lighter next year and the year after that. So it's fumbling the bag in epic proportions, Isaiah Evans. I have no joy in pointing this out, because love dealing with Slim. He's a Charlotte kid, Mecklenburg County kid. Wanted the best for him. Just think he made a really bad mistake, and the people around him had him make a bad decision, too.
1: Do you think there was, like, more to... Not trying to, like, speculate on his character.
0: Please.
1: But, like, why wasn't he drafted at all? Like, his skill set...
0: 33rd.
1: Am I tripping?
0: He went to the Nets. 33rd overall. Isaiah Evans.
1: My mistake then. I don't know. I think his skill set translates to the NBA. And the fact that he's on the Nets, I don't think he's going to be in the G League. I think he walks on that team and is one of their better defenders right off the rip and provides them something they don't have in terms of, like, slashing and his length. I like Isaiah Evans. I think he's a good basketball player.
0: I like him, too. Great three-point shooter, too. I just wish that, again, he could have played for the best team in America, playing twice a week, flying private, making the entire cost of his rookie contract next year at Duke. And he could have probably been drafted higher a year from now than where he was this year.
1: So Dalton in the chat just said something about just, and this is in, Denton brought this up earlier too, in reference to you pocket watching. We don't know, and it's you pocket watching, it's others pocket watching, because you got it from somebody else. But
0: Did I claim that he bought it? I'm saying it's an optics thing that makes it, hey, you're wearing a $3 million gold brooch and have a $1 million wallet chain, and you're going to be making 1.2 per year in the G League, maybe.
1: But I feel like you're saying that to go, that's financially irresponsible. You should have stayed.
0: No. I'm saying it's an optic look for how much money you just left on the table at Duke. That's what I'm saying. I'm not saying he's reckless with his cash. This is not a character indictment at all. I just think you have people that surround you that lead you to make decisions, and I think whoever told him to make that decision was a bad decision. Bad decision, and I think it happens. I think kids are told things, hey, you're going to be taken close to the lottery.
1: What type of NIL, have you heard any rumors of what type of money he would have gotten?
0: Told you. It'll minimum 3.5 mil, probably going to be closer to 5 million than 3.5. That's
1: probably what
0: you're looking at.
1: That. I don't think he.
0: No, I'm saying 100%. 100%. Like, look at what the kid who went out of the portal from Baylor to go to St. John's the night of the deadline, I think just got six. That was the report, he got six. And then the minimum that the really good bigs are getting, Flory Badunga, $5 million. Like, guys are making real coin. And Duke? You don't think Duke's shelling it out? How else are they getting the best portal transfer in John Blackwell among guards and the best class in high school every year?
1: Maybe he's tired of going to class.
0: It's possible. That's possible. But you know what's not going to be fun?
1: Anymore, living the lifestyle. Maybe
0: riding buses in the G League. That's not going to be fun. That's not fun lifestyle.
1: That or going to class. I'd rather be riding the G League bus.
0: Oh, yeah. Getting a degree from a place like Duke sounds like an awful decision to make. Sounds like an awful place to be.
1: You could go back and get that the opportunity to get it is going to be there for life. So
0: you could have done that and made 3.5 to do that. Like, get paid to do that. That's, again, just think it's a bad decision. It's fine. I just think that's it's one of the big losers of the draft. 310-840-4910. Let's go to Tyrus. He is in Canada. Tyrus, winners, losers, what do you got?
1: What's up, Tyrus?
2: Hi, how are you gentlemen doing this evening?
1: Doing good, bro. Doing good.
2: How you guys think the Bucks are going to be doing better than the Raptors next year after the trade?
1: I just think...
0: That's Linnell. That's not me. I didn't say
1: one,
0: that.
1: I didn't think the Raptors were that good anyway last year, but I know a lot of people are going to push back on that. I do like the draft pick of Jaden Bradley. I think he fits what they're trying to do, and he's a culture guy for them. Look, I maybe have been reaching. Maybe it was a little bit of a stretch to say that the Bucks are going to be better than the 5-seed Raptors.
0: And be in the play.
1: But no, it has more to do about my lack of belief in the Raptors. Like, they're not good. They're not.
0: Wow. See, I like Allen Graves, too.
2: What they had last year with 48 wins?
0: 48 wins. Come on, Linnell. 48. And they're going to get, they're going to add LaMelo Ball, maybe. That might happen. That'll hype your boy. He made a fart noise with his mouth. That was his reaction to that. That's what he's got to say to that. And that's what
1: he's
0: got to say
1: to your
0: Raptors, Tyrus.
1: Jamal Shedd played with big kahunas
0: Houston
1: in the postseason.
0: Was a dog, Houston. I'm about it. Tyrus,
2: yeah.
0: I'm with you. And I'm with the Raptors.
2: Thank you.
0: I'm with you on this.
2: Thank
0: okay?
2: you.
1: I'm asleep at the wheel when it comes to the basketball team north of the border. I am. I'm a Bucks fan. A
0: lot of guys from the Carolinas. RJ Barrett. Brandon Ingram. Scotty Barnes played in the ACC.
1: Remember RJ Barrett hit the buzzer beater?
0: He isn't. That happened. It's a real thing that happened.
1: They're not that good. And I don't think Scotty Barnes
0: don't appreciate
1: that good.
0: It.
1: Like, Scotty Barnes being the best player on the championship team, not doubt it.
0: Scott is an all-star.
1: I don't care. Can't shoot.
0: All right.
1: Mauricio I mean, what stars Pochettino. In this league can't shoot? What elite? He ain't Giannis. He don't have that type of gravity. You gotta be able to shoot unless you're Giannis. And even he's working on his jumper. Him and Thanasis. Did they actually sign Thanasis?
0: Mauricio Pochettino. Just provided an update on the availability of the 4 yellow cards and Christian Pulisic. You'll hear from the U.S. manager, and we'll react next on Westwood One Sports Night.
3: South Beach is going Greek.
4: Yeah!
3: The Miami Heat have won the Giannis Antetokounmpo sweepstakes, acquiring the 2-time MVP in a blockbuster deal that includes Tyler Hero. Can Giannis restore Heat culture and put Miami back in the title picture? Westwood One Sports.
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0: Josh Graham and Linnell Willingham.
1: The guys that have yellow card, I think it's necessary to take a risk and then to take another yellow card and be not available for the next stage.
2: Well put. USA manager Mauricio Pochettino saying it would be unnecessary to play the players with yellow cards attached to them in a game in which it's largely meaningless. They've already clinched Group D facing Turkey. No, I'm not going to call it Turkey-A. Oh, that's the preferred pronunciation now. Sorry, my entire life you've been Turkey. It's Turkey. Just like someone said, actually, the name of the hotel is the Marriott, not the Marriott. Sorry, I'm not changing now. Been doing this too long. That's Linnell Willingham. I'm Josh Graham. He said the four yellow card players would not start, likely would not play against Turkey. As for Christian Pulisic, who missed last week's match, Pulisic said he would be available. Pochettino pretty much confirmed if he plays at all, it would be coming off the bench as a reserve in the second half. Is this the right approach, Linnell?
3: Yeah. Like, the logic behind it makes a bunch of sense. The game is meaningless, essentially. So that's what you do. We see it in other sports, we see it in the NFL. You got a postseason spot clinched up. You don't play your starters in week 18.
2: Do you believe in the idea of Big Mo, momentum, and also secondarily, Pulisic hasn't played in a couple of weeks, getting him out there for 20 minutes, 25 minutes, just to get his feet wet so he hits the ground running for the knockout stages?
3: I think they probably will play him in the second half. As far as the momentum goes, that's a fascinating part of it. My bigger picture thought with all of this is, like, they, to me, need a statement win for the narrative around them to change. I think we're on a high here in the States because they're 2-0, because this is the best brand of soccer, really, they've played since the 80s, right?
2: Like, best start they've ever gotten off to in the best World Cup.
3: So we're all geeked up as a country, rightfully so, but what you continue to hear when watching the studio desk shows and hearing people talk about the presumptive favorites the rest of the way here, the United States is still widely considered by many to be a underdog. And the one thing that I really think is a slight is folks referencing the two opponents that they've beat to this point and saying that they are way subpar and they haven't played anybody yet. So this excitement we have is all for nothing.
2: I don't agree with that because Paraguay played 12 qualifying matches.
3: Their defense was like that.
2: To qualify for the... And here's the thing. In the 12 qualifying matches, they allowed a combined 7 goals. And you might say, well, they played scrubs. They played Brazil. Yeah. They played Argentina. They played Uruguay. So they played actually real squads. And you could say they're not great, don't present a lot of a threat offensively. Defensively, they don't allow a ton of goals. In the United States, scored 3 in the first half. And then, without Christian Pulisic, Australia, which was not scored on by Turkey, dang it, I just did it when I said
3: Turkey,
2: I wanted to do
3: Oh, can
2: goodness.
3: I ask a question real quick? Is it Turkey,
2: well, hold on
3: A-Y-E?
2: Hold on a sec. It's, yeah, that is how it's spelled. But they now say the pronunciation is Turkey. So, anywho. Yeah. No Christian Pulisic, and it's 2-0 at halftime, and they're able to park the bus in the second half. That is very impressive and should not be diminished. 10 o'clock Eastern kick from Los Angeles. We'll be reacting to it immediately after the match right here on Westwood One Sports Night. By the way, do us a favor. Subscribe to our YouTube channel, Westwood One Sports Night. Like, subscribe, comment. That all helps with the algorithm. 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Apple Podcasts, Spotify, you search Westwood One Sports Night as well. Linnell, here's another question that's been a hot topic this week. Interested genuinely in what your answer is. And we'll pose it to the audience, 310-840-4910. Is the United States a soccer nation? Would you characterize the United States as that?
3: So immediately, right when you say that, my mind goes to what defines a soccer nation? What does it mean to be a soccer nation?
2: How would you define it?
3: I think when you look at the United States and our sports culture relative to all of the other countries that we compete against internationally in the Olympics, I think our give a damn level for sports and its importance to our culture, our society, it's way more important here than it is over there in other places, is what I would say. So are we a soccer country? We're a sports country. So yeah, we're a soccer country.
2: See,
3: soccer nation.
2: Yes. It's time to officially acknowledge that the United States is a soccer nation. Mike, D-Day, I think we have this sound. This is JP Della Camera, the longtime Fox World Cup announcer that was on the show in the past week. And this is something we talked about. We were talking about the differences between 1994, the last time the United States hosted the World Cup, and what it is now. And here, if you just don't take it from me that the United States is a soccer country, take it from JP. Here's what he had to say on Westwood One Sports Night.
4: Came along in 1996, so we knew in 1994 that there was going to be a pro league, but did anybody think that it could grow to 30 teams in a relatively short period of time, that MLS would have their own stadiums, that they would bring in a David Beckham, all the way to the point now where they've brought in a Lionel Messi, you know, Zlatan in between and so many other players. Like, that's the difference. Like, MLS became a standard bearer. We didn't have outdoor soccer, which you couldn't do back in 1994. So back in 1994, if you wanted to say the U.S. was not a soccer nation, I might even agreed with you at that time. But when I hear people say it now, it's a ridiculous statement to make. We are a soccer nation.
2: Here's the two big criteria, Linnell, that qualify your nation as being seen as a sport X nation. Is there enough talent and investment that makes you qualify, or that you could be seen as the best in your sport, that you can be the best in your particular sport? And secondly, is there an established culture for that sport that warrants respect internationally? Does soccer check those two boxes? Yes, they do. And just like with our other sports, soccer, it does these things. Talent and investment. Look at our stadiums. They're incredible versus international state. Talent, 18 U.S. players play in the top European clubs, 14 in the top five leagues specifically. And that doesn't even account for the dominance of the women's team.
3: But the best players in this country
2: aren't
3: American, though. I mean, the best players in the world aren't American. They're not. I don't think anybody would say that.
2: There is an established... Well, the best baseball player isn't from America either.
3: Right.
2: I don't think anybody would say...
3: When you talk about the criteria you're referring to, I don't think there's anybody that would say we have a shot to be the best team in the World Cup, in the world in soccer.
2: I don't think anybody gives us that credit. Are you making the investment? Are you doing what it takes to do that? And I think having those players play in the top clubs and having the fact that that soccer is the most popular sport, U12 in this country, and has been for a long time, there is an established soccer culture,
3: too. Do you really think that there's an investment being made, though? I mean, they're playing at stadiums that weren't built for soccer. They're just multi-purpose.
2: Oh, no, there are some. There are some that have been built exclusively for soccer. Think about the New York Red Bulls playing their own stadium. There's a handful of others as well.
3: Don't they play at Yankee Stadium sometimes?
2: No, that's New York City FC that plays there.
3: That's New York City FC.
2: MLS is also just 30 years old. The world's best player is in this league, and our country is currently hosting the World Cup right now. So if that's not enough to say that there's respect for America's soccer prowess or America's soccer culture, don't know what else there is when the best player in the world plays in MLS and also the most kids play soccer.
3: I think to take it deeper than our soccer culture, I think our sports culture is just richer than every other country in terms of we care, we invest resources into it. But the other thing I would say, and just from a basketball standpoint, I think about the pro leagues and the investment that, you know, those countries put into those in terms of, like, having kids going pro at 14 and 15 years of age, like, stuff like that. They care about it. But I think our, to use my magical phrase, our give-a-damn level is a lot higher than other countries when it comes to sports. Like, sports is a fabric of our culture. It's a part of what makes the U.S. the U.S., you know?
2: How obnoxious will the United States be?
3: Oh, my goodness.
2: If we win the World Cup. You can't let us have that.
3: What's the machine called? The instrument called? The...
2: Brrr, brrr.
3: What's the name of that thing?
2: Sounds like a Wookiee. A Wookiee. That's what it sounds like from Star Wars.
3: What is it? It's a proper name
2: D-Day?
3: For it.
2: D-Day? Any idea what?
3: It's a Gonka or something? A Gonka? It's something nutty.
2: What?
3: Oh. You know what I'm talking about? Denton knows what I'm talking about. It's a big yellow thing.
5: Are you talking about a vuvuzela?
3: A vuvuzela, yes.
2: Yeah. Like the, you're talking about the plastic horn. Yeah. The vuvuzela.
3: Yeah.
2: Right? Those things, yeah. So you're saying hit the vuvuzela if the United States wins it all because...
3: And blow it until you can't blow it no more.
2: Kanye voice can't tell us nothing. Like we...
3: Literally.
2: What are you going to say? We're the best... And I agree with you. I think you can be... we are definitely a football nation. Most popular sport there is. We are a basketball nation. We're still the best in the world, even though you have the cumulative world that has all these great players that have won the MVP. Is it James Harden, the last American MVP that we've had? Like 2018? Even that can be true. Even that can be true.
5: Technically, Embiid counts, right?
3: Yeah, Embiid's American. Yeah.
2: There we go. We got Joel Embiid.
3: But the other part of it is...
2: But hold one sec. I'd even say we're a hockey nation because... We have all these NHL teams that have great followings. And by the way, we're the gold medal winner in both men's and women's hockey.
3: I think COVID showed me the importance of sports to the United States, especially the NBA and the National Football League. With the TV contracts that both of those two leagues have, the NFL and the NBA are like instrumental and vital to the functionability of the economy. That's why when COVID happened, who was the first people to go back? The NFL and the NBA in empty stadiums. Why? Because they had to play those games. The NBA and the NFL.
2: Before the NFL.
3: But pro sports and the television contracts that they have, it makes this economy go around. Which is, goes back to it, like, we have the richest sports culture in the world. We may not be the best at everything. Right, because I don't think we're anywhere near close to being the best at soccer. I don't think we're the best at. Are we the best at hockey? I don't think we're the best at.
2: I mean, yeah.
3: Baseball.
2: We don't care about it as much as the Canadians, but men's and women's gold medals.
3: You know,
2: puck don't lie.
3: That's true, but the overall point is like I think we just care about sports way more than every other country. One, and the number one reason why I think we do is because of the economy, bro. The economy.
2: English soccer fans are going to be in your mentions, man, because.
3: Yeah, but English soccer league can't hold the cake in terms of the contract and the TV money that the U.S. is bringing in. It's a part of our literal economy, pro sports.
2: The way people care about the EPL in England is the way that people care about the NFL and the NBA combined.
3: Caring is different. If the EPL went away, that country would function, wouldn't they? If the NFL and the NBA did not exist, our economy would be in ruins. It's
2: the
3: so
2: NBA?
3: Instrumental. All four of the major pro sports leagues, just because of the amount of money that's tied up in it through the TV money, the ticket sales, the merchandise, the why am I blanking on the last thing that I was just saying, dude? TV. TV, merchandise. Sales. I'm blanking on something that was at the tip of my tongue. I'm feeling like a certain somebody at the moment.
2: Christian Anderson, by the way, was selected by the Charlotte Hornets, and I got a text message from BDOT, who's going to be a guest with us a little bit later, most entertaining guest in sports talk. All I was hit with yesterday, and I didn't want any more information because I wanted to save it on air, is he said, I talked to Christian Anderson today and told him he was going to be a Charlotte Hornet. And that is what happened last night. Christian Anderson was selected by the Charlotte Hornets. So there is bound to be interesting story time. And grammar school is always a lot of fun as well. When the most entertaining guest in sports talk, BDOT, joins us. Austin Reeves just signed a massive contract with the Lakers. What does it mean for LeBron James? That's next on Westwood One Sports Night.
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0: got that bag, Linnell. The question now becomes, what does that mean for LeBron James? 310-840-4910 if you want in. We're revolutionizing sports talk. Winners and losers of the draft, taking phone calls at 310-840-4910. Concepts that have never been thought of before, and also finding a way to make a story that doesn't directly involve LeBron James, all about LeBron James. 310-840-4910. How does this contract affect LeBron, and what's next for him?
1: Listen, there's a report out there from Chris Mannix of SI that the Lakers are interested in Jared Allen of the Cleveland Cavaliers, and they would be willing to sign and trade LeBron to facilitate that and to make that happen.
0: I'm sure they would.
1: I'm sure they would. I don't know why Cleveland would be enticed to do that. That doesn't make them better. Makes them worse, in my opinion. But I don't know. Like, part of me is like, well, Jared Allen at this point, 27, 28, LeBron 41. But when you think about what Cleveland...
0: 1 year of LeBron one year, 4 years of Jared Allen.
1: Do we know if it's 1 year of LeBron? But LeBron hasn't announced whether or not he's going to retire after this year or not. The idea of having LeBron at the four, Evan Mobley at the five, and him being your playing second fiddle to Donovan Mitchell and having another ball handler in James Harden, I don't know. I could talk myself into the Cavs being
0: If you're management, you have to assume it's 1 year. You can't bank on having multiple years at this point. So have that as your baseline, so that way anything else is a bonus. So banking on it, you can't do that at this
1: point. The other piece is this. I think this move, to some people, signaled the end of LeBron in Los Angeles. The entire time, the Lakers have been pretty steadfast in saying, hey, like, we were pretty intrigued by the small 1 month, I believe it was, sample size of Austin Reeves, Luka Doncic being the one and two, and then LeBron playing third fiddle. They picked up some pretty quality wins during that stretch, and you saw what that could potentially look like if they got better in between the margins. That's why I said it more than any other team in the NBA last year. It was most important for the Lakers to enter the postseason healthy so they can get a real gauge as to how good that trio is together. Because I get doing it in February, but when you're in the NBA second season and the defensive pressure ratchets up and postseason basketball, as we know it, is just a different game, we didn't see if this trio worked in the playoffs. Excuse me, but we do know that it for damn sure worked in the regular season.
0: Personally, it would be sad to see LeBron return to the Lakers, because if he did so, it would be a move, it feels, prioritizing comfort. Staying in the city he calls home, not wanting to move again in his early 40s, understandable sentiments, getting to continue playing with his son, who might see more minutes next year, and, you know, won't judge that whatsoever. We all do it ourselves. We make decisions based on comfort, might not be about the things you want it to be. It would be more fun if we saw him playing for the Warriors, or playing for the Cavaliers, or playing for even the Miami Heat, because these teams have urgency and desperation right now, and that's what the LeBron stands they want to see. They want nothing more than LeBron to win another title. And the Lakers, that's not their top priority. LeBron James isn't. Luka Doncic is. And they're building around Luka. So what it would be most interesting and best for LeBron's basketball career would be for him to go to a place that is more closely aligned with his priorities in terms of success.
1: The other piece of it is this, at this juncture, right, for the Lakers. LeBron should be used, and I think this is what you're alluding to. I think LeBron should be used as an asset, right? Like, if you're the Lakers brass, it's your job to convince Luka and show Luka he's the most important figure. You have to show him that, hey, we're capable of putting a championship-level roster around you. Bringing LeBron back with him being the third guy does not make them a championship team. It just doesn't. So their best option at this point is a sign and trade to get back a guy that can be potentially more impactful than LeBron. But as the third option, you wonder, is that even possible? I think they're stuck between a rock and a hard place here, talking about LA. I think they misallocated their cap space, giving that big money to Austin Reeves. A sign-in trade for Austin Reeves is the route that I would have tried to go if I was the LA Lakers. Moving off of Austin Reeves to get multiple small ancillary pieces that really fit Luka Doncic, which is why Jared Allen's name continues to get thrown out. He is the rim-running lob threat that he has had throughout the course of his career. They don't have that. This, to me, is fascinating because I don't believe in Rob Pelinka. I don't believe in the Lakers. They run like a mom-and-pop shop. I want to look at – we tried to pull up Spotrac earlier. Denton, could you do me a favor here and try to look up the contract details of Luka Doncic and Nikola Jokic? Because I continue to believe, like, Jokic hasn't signed an extension yet. That is something that's fascinating to me. I wonder if the Lakers play is maybe not for this year. Maybe it's for next year. If Nikola Jokic becomes an unrestricted free agent, you try to bring him to Los Angeles. Outside of that, how do the Lakers, with their financial restrictions and their inability to draft and develop guys, how do they put together a championship team? That's the big point here. They can't.
0: The sadder reality, and maybe a better question to ask than that, other than joining OKC, San Antonio, or the New York Knicks, is there a place that LeBron could sign where you actually look at them and say, oh, they can win a title? Because I don't see it.
1: If the Warriors could bring back Porzingis, Horford, and have LeBron, Jimmy Butler, Pods, no. I think that's a team that can contend for a title.
0: Not going to beat OKC and San Antonio.
1: I hear what you're saying, but that's why we play the games. Basketball isn't played on paper. On paper, yeah. I see what you're saying. But, like...
0: So, because he probably knows that in his heart of hearts, he'll return to the Lakers, he'll finish his career then, they can't contend for a title in the West, and he might even announce at some point this offseason a Kobe-esque farewell tour. And we'll do that song and dance again.
1: It pains me to think that this is a possibility. That's why I'm kind of annoyed that you're bringing it up, if I'm being transparent here. Because I don't want to see a league without LeBron. I don't want to see a league where LeBron's not in the championship conversation. It's not fun, but it's also signaling where we stand right now in the current landscape and culture of the NBA. We are ushering in new stars. Steph, LeBron, KD are beyond being on the back nine. They're on 18, if we're being frank about it, right? Like, if you were to tell me that LeBron, KD, and Steph weren't going to ever win a title again, the three of them, and I think you may have said this earlier in the winter. Like,
0: agreed.
1: I don't think you're nuts for saying it the more that we really look at it, dog. And it's fascinating. And it's sad because...
0: You got really mad at me when I said that, too.
1: I did, but now that I've gotten the chance to sit back and think on it, and why did I get mad? Because those were the three dudes... It's crazy. Me and my cousins earlier were having a conversation. Who are my top five favorite basketball players? Not like most talented, but like my favorite. And I said John Wall, Gilbert Arenas, LeBron James, Steph Curry. And then I put Wemby in there. But the argument was, why'd you put KD in there? Now Wemby's just entered the league. The point is, like, a lot of basketball fans have watched the greatness of those three for the past 20 years. And to see a league without them is going to suck. See a league where they're not competing for championships, it ain't the same. But we're getting new stars. That's what we're lucky with. We got Shea. We got Ant-Man. We got Wemby. The NBA is in great hands. It is.
0: 310-840-4910 if you want in. So we're talking about how this might affect LeBron James. We're also talking about the fact it's a U.S. soccer game day, and we're trying to figure out, hey, are we a soccer nation? How do you even define such things? Johnny in Virginia wants in on that. 310-840-4910. Johnny, you're on Westwood One Sports Night. That's Mel Willingham. I'm Josh Graham. What do you have for us?
1: Johnny, are you walking out of the closet right now? What the hell was that?
2: I was walking out my deck. I'm at my house. My family's sleeping. So,
0: what part of Virginia?
1: Late night chilling. What's got you up this late, man?
2: No, I mean, I was just listening. So, I'm really into, not necessarily soccer, but I'm really into the World Cup. my whole life. Like, I grew up.
1: Where
2: my
1: are you from?
2: I'm from Mexico.
1: Are you from Mexico?
2: I'm from Manassas. Well, I live in Fredericksburg right now. I go to Manassas to work. I work overnights usually, but I'm at home right now. Okay. It's like my birthday the other day. I took time off work, so.
1: And that body clock still got you up, huh?
2: I feel. Yeah, I know, that's fine. But look, my point is, I don't think the USA is a soccer nation. And the reason being is that, like, I don't want to get a little bit political here, but, like, how are you going to lock up some of the people who love soccer, their kids, in, like, camps? You know what I'm saying? Like, I'm Mexican-American. My favorite sport to watch is, like, other than the NHL and the Commanders, is, like, Ovechkin. But, like, my main love is soccer. Soccer's a beautiful sport. Nationwide, worldwide, like, it brings people together. I don't understand how we can call ourselves, like, a soccer nation when we don't even, like, take care of, like, the talent. Like, you're not in Dallas, Texas, finding, like, you know, the people who want to be soccer players. Like, the people who want to be, and, like, I'm trying to be a first-time coach for my son, too. Like, he loves soccer. That's cool. I don't even push it on him. That's just, like, something he likes to do. I don't understand, like, it just really bothers me, I guess, that, like, we're not finding talent. Most of the talent is, like, paid. You know, like, when you do travel soccer, it is beyond expensive. And I don't even want to get into logistics of it because it's, like, ridiculous. And I've heard some other people comment on the radio, but, like, I just feel like, I don't know, it's misguided, you know? Some of the people we're cheering for on the, like, the national team, I feel like half the country, like, if you, like, talk to them, wouldn't even want them to be here. Does that make sense?
0: Okay. No, I do understand what you're saying, Johnny, and I appreciate the call from Virginia. But I will say this, and this is something to remember when it comes to the celebration of America 250 is coming up next week, the 250th anniversary. From a political lens, there are people that love what happens at any given time, hate what happens at any given time, but that period of time is still very compacted and very limited. You can still love the nation that you live in and love everything about it, even if you disagree to the 10th and 100th degree what might be happening in the Oval Office, regardless of what you voted for. So I would not let that, what happens in the political realm, discourage what's been done with American soccer, because the one place you should look at for optimism is not just the men's side, but what's happened since 1999 with the women's national team and how they've been so dominant and how many people and how we've discovered talent there and some of the stars. Carly Lloyd's been great as a studio analyst. So as tempting as it might be to have politics infiltrate every aspect of culture, I would discourage in doing that, both as we celebrate our nation next week with the 250th anniversary, but also in enjoying the World Cup as well. You don't need that to rob your joy.
1: No, well said. I totally agree.
0: By the way, he mentioned Dallas. I think we go to Benny in Dallas. 310-840-4910. Just seems like that's the proper way,
1: place to go.
0: Benny, where are you at on LeBron?
3: Some place you should look at for optimism.
0: And by the
1: way, turn your damn radio down, Benny.
0: Turn the radio down, Benny. Benny.
3: They've been
0: better not be Jamie Ben in Dallas. What's happening in Dallas, Benny?
1: Benny, what you drunk?
0: Too loud. How about we go to Los Angeles? It's only right we go to Los Angeles.
1: Why do I just assume when people get nervous on the phone so drunk? That's bad on me. My bad.
0: KJ's in Los Angeles. KJ, you're right in the heart of it. What do you got on LeBron?
1: What up, KJ?
4: Like 6 months before LeBron even made his decision to come to Los Angeles, I was wearing a LeBron jersey and people thought I was crazy. So now you see the results. I'm 1,000% sure LeBron is going back home, one, because even if he don't win, really LeBron doesn't have no ties to Los Angeles. He doesn't come out to the community functions. He doesn't come out to Altadena or Palisades for the fires. He's just basically here making his money, have five or six houses like 2 miles apart, but he's not really attached to the community. Yeah, he's making movies and all that, but one thing about you have to understand about our culture, he will always go back to his hood. You know why? Because the farewell tour will be amazing because that's where he's from. L.A. doesn't really care because they're Kobe fans, diehard. LeBron, like I said, you can't shake his hand. You can't meet him at a Starbucks. He's nowhere around. So we'd be kind of glad him and his son goes back home and we can get something going new.
0: By the way, thank you for the call, KJ. This is a real thing, Linnell. The Kobe people that spent years arguing with folks on social media about LeBron, there's still some who haven't been bought in as Laker fans. And then you go into the community piece, and then you have, like, the rabbit hole you can go down. Was Kobe at, or was LeBron at the memorial and all that? Like, this is a real thing that
1: There's
0: Laker
1: no
0: fans
1: no way you
0: reckon
1: just
0: with.
1: Brought up that ridiculous conspiracy that Bron didn't show up to Kobe's memorial.
0: Well, he just talked about the Palisades and all the others. I'm telling you, it's a real thing that Kobe people who are Laker fans
1: Big
0: still
1: John,
0: aren't hip with LeBron.
1: Big John in the chat said he's got a filming and production company in L.A. I mean, this is what's
0: up. He does. There's no doubt.
1: This is what's fascinating about it all with LeBron's situation. Anybody in LA that's angry with him, he brought you all a championship. Be grateful for LeBron, because guess what? What the hell would Laker basketball be right now if it wasn't for LeBron? He came in and saved the Lakers. So if you're a Laker fan out there, you better not fix your mouth to say something negative about LeBron James. Are you kidding me? Where would they be as a franchise without him?
0: We talked with Doug McCain from 97.1, the fan out that way, new sports talk station affiliate of ours. And it's, again, a very real thing where you have the Kobe folks who still are entrenched in that, even as LeBron plays there. But what's important to note is LeBron has spent 9 years with the Lakers. That's longer than any uninterrupted stint he's spent in his career with either Cleveland or with the Miami Heat. So that's kind of crazy to think about as well. Up next.

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0: and Linnell Willingham.
1: Linnell, two big happenings center stage right now. The NBA draft wrapping up tonight. We'll get to the best picks. We'll get to the worst picks from rounds one and two momentarily. Also, it is a game day for the United States men's soccer team. U.S., Turkey, L.A., 10 p.m. Eastern time kick. And we're asking the question, is the United States a soccer nation? And predictably, opinions across the board, 310-840-4910. Let's go to Patrick, who's in my home city of Baltimore. Patrick, is the United States a soccer nation?
2: Absolutely not. I don't believe so.
1: Absolutely. Why? Absolute.
2: So I manage a German-American beer hall. So you would think soccer fans would be right up our alley with the clientele. We've been open 9 years now, so we've, gone through two World Cups. We're busy during the American games. We're kind of busy during the Germany games, but besides the World Cup, we've tried to throw events for Messi games with Miami, the other, big rivalry games. We've opened early for, and we just, no one cares. No one shows up. Maybe a handful of people here and there, but
1: Is that anecdotal, though? Do you think maybe Baltimore's not a, America's a big place. I mean we're going to say that's representative of the entire country.
2: Yeah, but we get the crowd, we get crowds in D.C. We're a metro area with, surrounding Philadelphia, D.C., New York, those kinds of areas. I don't know. I just don't.
1: I hear you.
2: I think with the job that I do and the culture that, the place I work at tries to provide with people, you would think we would.
1: I hope you didn't have the Oriole game on from earlier today. That's what's most important to me. I hope that wasn't on the screen today because that was not very fun.
2: I wish it wasn't on as well, but you probably know the answer to that.
1: Thank you for the call, by the way. Ostros and Natty Bowes, I'll turn it around. Linnell, I don't know why. Do you think they'd have the same objection for hockey and baseball? At least we haven't taken the calls yet from people who are saying, oh, it's just too slow. It's not tough enough. We're too tough.
3: Yeah.
1: To be soccer nation.
3: I understand when people say we're not, because we're just not good enough at soccer to be a soccer nation. It's where I ultimately go back to at the end of the day. When you look at the top 15 players in the world, how many of them are from the United States?
1: It's
3: that simple for me.
1: Okay. But you could probably do the same thing with hockey. You wouldn't say we're a hockey nation either. Gold medals in men's and women's hockey. The best players are Canadian. And from Russia and Europe. That'd be the argument back.
3: I don't know. All right. It's a hard sell, is what I would say.
1: Ron's at Chicago. Ron, what do you say?
4: If I can make a general comment about the World Cup, particularly tying into a comment that you've made to a previous caller about separating politics and sports and all of that.
1: Sure.
4: It's all fine and well to tell people, ignore politics when it comes to sports. But sometimes sports forces it. Yes?
1: What are we doing here? You were here to talk about the World Cup. Do you not want to talk about the World Cup?
4: Right, but listen, hear me out. Sometimes politics forces itself on sporting events, and then it's hard to ignore. I mean, in particular, the problem, one of the things that I ordinarily follow the World Cup with great enthusiasm, but what has really killed my enthusiasm this time was this administration using the World Cup to put its racist policies on display for the whole world.
1: All right, there goes Ron in Chicago. Appreciate the call. See, again, sports is supposed to be the dessert. It's supposed to be that. And that's what we try to make it, man. It's not supposed to be the broccoli. It's not supposed to be all of that. I hope it's not being interpreted as picking sides. I'd do the same thing if it was the other side. I would, because this is the place that we're being united, and that's what it's supposed to be. That's sincerely what I would say from the bottom of my heart.
3: Oof.
1: Let's get to the NBA draft, why don't we? Best and worst picks. How about we separate it by round? So there's round one, there's round two. It's only two rounds. It's pretty simple. What is the best pick of round one, in your opinion, Linnell Willingham? What was your favorite pick from the first night of the NBA draft?
3: There are a lot of really good candidates. I liked a couple of different value picks, like later in the round. Like, I love LeBaron Filon going to Philadelphia. I think that's exactly what they need, another shot creator. I think that's awesome. I love Cameron Carr, initially drafted by the Knicks, but he's going to go to the LA Lakers. You want to talk about 3-and-D, what the Lakers have lacked. Like, he fits like a glove with that team, and I think he provides something that they don't have. So I really, really like the Cameron Carr pick. Abuka Okoro, like I mentioned last night, was a guy I like, similar to Filon, more so with Okoro here going to Detroit. Like, think about what we talked about was the biggest Achilles heel all postseason long for the Detroit Pistons. They didn't have another guy outside of Kay Cunningham that can create offense and initiate offense for himself and others, man. And when he got trapped and the ball was forced out of his hands, it was Tobias Harris. Abuka Okoro was one of the best freshman guards in the country last year, and I don't think he gets the proper love that some of the other guys get.
1: Well, I was about to go down the Abuka Okoro train. You stole my thunder on that, so I'll let you. I agree with all of that. I'm right there with you on Abuka Okoro. Love the guy all throughout the year at Stanford. So how about I get to my least favorite pick of round one? My least favorite pick, Dallas taking Moritz Johnson. Just because Braden Burry's, to me, you could make an argument to me, I'd listen to you, outside of the top four, that guy has the highest ceiling of anybody in the draft. Outside of the top four. I loved him at Arizona. I thought the perfect place where he could have ended up is Dallas, because that's a team looking to make a jump and play, be competitive next year, and that is, outside of the top four, probably the most pro-ready teenager in this draft, and they needed shooting, and he could have provided it for them, and it does feel like that, and again, we won't never know the answer for this for sure, but it does feel as if, with Dusty May being the head coach at Michigan, that Moritz Johnson's the pick there, when if Dusty May isn't the coach, venture to say that Braden Burries is the pick by Masai Ujiri.
3: That's a interesting hypothetical. Speculative. Mm-hmm. I get it. For Moritz, like, his range was 8 to 15. Like, a lot of mock drafts that I saw had him in that 8 to 15 range. So him going 9, like, I don't love the player, if I'm being honest, but I do love his versatility defensively. Like, I don't think his offensive game is what they need, but you look at a switchable defender, like, he can guard fours, he can guard 1 through 4. So I like that about him. I mentioned this earlier briefly, right? This is something to me where you draft Moritz Johnson if you're Dusty May, because you're coming to Dallas to try to set a standard. Who knows your standard better than Moritz Johnson, who you've coached for the past couple years? So, excuse me, I like that. I like it from that standpoint, but as far as Dallas, I said it going into last night, they were the most intriguing team in round one because Masai Ujiri's track record and his ability to hit on surely lottery picks, but you look at the value with OG Anunoby, you look at the value with Pascal Siakam, Fred VanVleet. For him to go with Moritz Johnson at 9 is a little bit of a surprise in terms of who was on the board. I thought he could have got better bang for his buck, so to speak. What they did with pick number 30, trading it ultimately to Phoenix, I thought was interesting, because they could have had Coa Pete. Now he's not going to be in their building, and Coa Pete's got as much upside as anybody when it comes to this NBA draft. So,
1: rather than do least favorite picks of round two, how about we just keep it on the positive end? Like, what's a pick that you had circled in round two that you liked?
3: There's a couple of them, and I think the second round has gotten... We've seen more guys have an impact in the second round in recent years. I like Trevin Brazil going to the Denver Nuggets. I think that's a guy
1: who Arkansas showed the ability. Razorback.
3: Stretch the floor, shot blocker, plays above the rim. I think he provides an athletic He provides some athleticism to their front court that I don't think they have. And I think he's an interesting fit there. I really do like that fit.
1: See, man, there was that run of Arkansas players. Because Malik Thomas went at round two as well. That pick ended up traded to Cleveland. By the way, said that Isaiah Evans went to Brooklyn. That pick was traded to Minnesota as well. Things get a little convoluted in the second round. There are two that was really difficult to pick between that I like the most in round two. Hard not to say Braden Smith. Braden Smith, career assist leader in the history of college basketball, and he's a kid that grew up undersized in the state of Indiana, where they love hoop so much, and he stays in the state, plays at Purdue. You want to talk about running the gamut in your career? How about losing to a 16 seed, getting to the national championship, and then making a couple other deep tournament runs and being maybe the most decorated point guard we had seen? Indiana brings in Braden Smith. So he gets to remain in the state of Indiana as a Pacer. Love that. And the other is Dylan Mitchell. Just in terms of guys that can make an impact right away, second round players, Boston, Brad Stevens, tends to do a really good job in identifying guys late first round and in the second round. Think out of St. John's, Dylan Mitchell is one to keep a close eye on. That's what we have circled there. See, Shams or Shams, what do you go with?
3: I go by Shams. Denton loves Shams. It's the Virginian in him.
1: I think he goes both ways. I think you either are Shams or Shams.
5: Well, easy, pause. Buddy. Jeez Louise. Don't speak on my behalf like that.
3: I'm about to say it, bro.
1: Holy on behalf of Shams/Shams and Denton, apologies. And, happy Pride Month. We got B-Dot joining us next hour as well. I don't know if this is the proper time to be teasing that. But LaMelo Ball is in the news. You'll hear why, and we'll react to it next to Westwood Sports Night.
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0: The Washington Wizards made BYU's A.J. DeBonza the number one pick in the NBA draft. Will DeBonza be the generational talent to bring a championship to the nation's capital for the first time in nearly 50 years? 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
1: Just need to see if you support me in some of these bets we're about to place in a moment.
2: As long as you're most not on your Brendan Sorsby, not as long as you're not betting against Westwood One Sports, brother. All you want.
1: I don't know. Kalshi is. Are there some predictive markets about how many YouTube subscribers we can pick up
2: by the end of football season? Huh?
1: Let's figure that out. Get those numbers boosted up. To quote McConaughey, Wolf of Wall Street, those are rookie numbers. YouTube, Westwood One Sports Night. Ow! Boom. Okay, before we get to that.
2: That hurt my chest in a way that it shouldn't because I'm overly strong.
1: You are strong. Very strong.
2: You don't know how strong I am.
1: I don't want to find out.
2: Oh.
1: Shams.
2: I like that.
1: Shams. He had a report about another massive star in the NBA that might be on the move. Giannis started the week. Yes, apparently my favorite star. Here was Shams' report.
3: Welcome back to Brooklyn. We're all here for the NBA draft, but we're quickly turning the page to free agency. So let's bring in our senior insider, Shams Charania. Shams, I understand you have some breaking news.
4: Malika, we started the night talking about Boston's Jaylen Brown and another star whose name is picking up steam in the NBA trade market here during draft week as we get closer to free agency is Charlotte's LaMelo Ball. Multiple teams are strongly pursuing LaMelo Ball right now. The Hornets are engaged, I'm told, and Ball had a strong finish to the season. It mirrored the Hornets' rise over the course of the last calendar year. Both sides have been in a good place. Ball does want to be in Charlotte, I'm told, but this is an organization fielding some aggressive offers. So the price is met. He could very well be on the move. This is a developing story, potentially over the next 24, 48 hours.
3: LaMelo Ball, we could see on the move here. Ooh. Shams, thank you so much for that insight. Well,
1: thank you, Shams. Appreciate that.
2: Thanks,
1: Linnell
2: Shams.
1: Willingham, what do you like about the potential of a LaMelo Ball trade?
2: Him going to a team that doesn't have ungrateful fans like yourself that would actually appreciate him. The key in the reporting
1: Hornet fans
2: is,
1: like him. Most Hornet fans like him. I'm not a Hornet fan, but I'm just not a big fan of LaMelo.
2: You are going to continue to defend yourself on this, and I appreciate the effort to stick with the bit.
1: It's not a bit. I truthfully believe it.
2: Yeah, right. I believe, and we were talking about this during one of the breaks in the show that's not the show, like you like to call it. They're not shopping him. They're getting calls. Listen. This is my thought on it. I do not believe that they're shopping him. I think teams are being aggressive and calling for stars that they think potentially, you know, may be available. Why would they think LaMelo potentially would be available? Now, that's a whole other can of worms and another conversation, which lends to the speculation of his maturity and things of that nature. But I think the reason that he is being talked about is a compliment to his talent. The Minnesota Timberwolves are aggressively pursuing him, according to the report, meaning they feel like he can be the piece that gets them over the hump to win a championship. That, to me, is a compliment to who LaMelo Ball is. You're not trading for LaMelo thinking you're not having championship aspirations. The T-Wolves are hot on his trail.
1: Oh,
2: so if you're Minnesota,
1: Memphis by accident.
2: Oh, hell no.
1: Oh, yeah, I was about to say, I think Minnesota makes a lot more sense. That backcourt with Anthony Edwards?
2: Right, but it's a compliment to who LaMelo Ball is, to his talent. And to your point, and I'm going to say it in a lot nicer way, he's never been on a team where he's not the best player. He clearly wouldn't be the best player playing alongside Anthony Edwards. I wonder how he functions as a secondary playmaker. Can he play off of the ball? I know he's got the basketball IQ to cut and do things of that nature. And can I bring it up? This is technically supposed to be weird, but true, too. Tina and LaVar Ball, dunzo. Nobody said.
1: Oh.
2: He stayed with that woman through sickness and health while she battled strokes. And then LaVar gets his leg amputated, and she hits the road, Jack. I think it's kind of petty. I can't lie. It's a little bit wild.
1: I guess he's not undefeated, never lost anymore.
2: Ooh.
1: Sorry.
2: You really don't like the balls.
1: I guess it's ball in the family. I don't know.
2: One of the best, honestly, it is Facebook's greatest reality series, Ball in the Family.
1: I do think the Hornets are shopping him. I just don't know what you get back. That's the problem. Like, what would the market, what would you have to get back in a trade like this? This was something that Kevin O'Connor of The Ringer and I were talking about a few months ago, where I said I thought Charlotte would try to move LaMelo Ball. And his pushback was, I don't think Charlotte would get as much as you think, where it would be worthwhile to do it. And I thought, if Desmond Bain could get back what he got back last year, Charlotte, crazy amount. Yeah. I don't think LaMelo would net that type of a return, but even something remotely close to it, I think would be enough for Charlotte to pull the trigger on it as a team that's angling for the future and probably wants Con Knipple and Brandon Miller to be the face of their team over LaMelo Ball. And by the way, here's the other bigger piece. How do teams in Charlotte's position, small market teams, go from being good to having a shot at winning a title? I think you have to trade away a player that other teams want in order to get there. Oklahoma City, Indiana, when they went to the NBA Finals last year, it was the same player. It was Paul George. Those Paul George trades is what elevated smaller market teams to having enough assets to compete with the bigger dogs. And I think that's what Charlotte needs to do, because if this year taught us anything, it's that there's a ceiling that you run into with that guy being the best player on your team. So while he's that, find a team that will be willing to give you something in exchange to help your long-term health.
2: Or if you're Charlotte, like, I look at, well, why not? Why is, and let me rephrase it. Again, contrary to what you're saying, I don't think they're shopping him. He's 24 years old. Where's the patience to grow with LaMelo? You just made the playoffs for the first time. You just had your best season since he's been there.
1: They didn't.
2: You just had your best. This is their best season since he's been there, correct?
1: No, because they went to back-to-back play-ins.
2: Dude, they dominated the Eastern Conference in the second half of the season, dude. This is the best Hornets team that he's been on since they've been here.
1: I agree. Okay, yeah, I'll agree with that. But
2: so
1: I'm
2: why
1: that
2: not?
1: They've been to the play-in a couple of times.
2: My thing is there's a lack of patience that I think gets shown within NBA front office. 7 years, brother, he's 24, Josh.
1: I get it. It's 7 years, though. How much longer do you have to wait before you make a move? 7 years, man.
2: And how many they've had two good draft picks since he's been there. Two. In 7 years. Yeah. They drafted two good contributors.
1: Time.
2: Talking about Brandon Miller and buddy from Duke, Knipple. That's only two good Bamas they'd have drafted outside of LaMelo. So their team building hasn't been good enough. We want to talk about LaMelo. What about the team building of the Charlotte Hornets?
1: Not good enough. I'll agree. Both things could be true at the same time. Let's see what you think about my Rookie of the Year pick. It's time for Graham's Gambling, because I'm gambling again.
5: Sitting back, count money all day, you know. It's time for Graham's Gambling. Let's make some money.
2: Taz, cut it. Taz, cut it. Cut it. Cut it. If you're going to bring it, brother, you know I have it just like on grammar school, which you'll hear coming up in about 30 minutes here. I have a sky-high standard for how you introduce the number one sports gambling segment in all of sports talk radio. What the hell are you doing again, Josh Graham?
1: I'm gambling again!
5: Sitting back, count money all day, you know. It's time for Graham's Gambling. Let's make some money.
1: You're going to hate this pick first, but I'm going to do it. It's un-American. I'm sorry. I'm taking United States team total under 1.5 goals at plus money, plus 104. I think they might win 1-0. See, I didn't want to bet against the Americans.
2: Which is
1: fair. I'm rooting for the 1-0, 1-1 draw, get the point. That's what I'm rooting for. So at plus money, that's what I'm going to do. The United States.
2: I like the thought process behind it, too, because they're sitting a bunch of guys. I get it.
1: That's it. So we're going with that. NBA Rookie of the Year odds.
2: Uh-oh, this is what I want to hear.
1: Caleb Wilson at plus 950. Give it all to me. You're giving the guy who was better head-to-head against the three guys drafting ahead of him the chip on his shoulder and all the shots he could ever want. Him and Josh Giddey get all the shots they could ever want. Oh, yeah, you got Matas, too. That's fine. But
2: that's what I,
1: it's a nice fit for Caleb Wilson to put up some numbers. And at plus 950, that's crazy. I was looking at Darren Peterson plus 400. I mean, Darius Acuff plus 450. It's just, it's not the greatest value. Please ask me a question.
2: Where's Abuka Okoro? Yeah.
1: See, you and I were on the same wavelength there, too. 200 to 1.
2: Plus 2,000?
1: No. Plus 20,000.
2: Plus 20. Dude, he's got the... I think he's going to have to shot the attempts. Remember what Malik
1: $1
2: Beasley
1: bet
2: was.
1: You know what? We're doing this right now. $5 bet makes a grand. A $5 bet makes a grand.
2: I'll send you 250. I'll send you 250. Because look, he's going to have the opportunity, dude. Like, I think, remember what Malik Beasley was to the Pistons before he got suspended for gambling? I think he could step into that role.
1: Emeka, or I almost did it again, where I made him the receiver of
2: Emeka
1: the
2: Buka, yeah.
1: I did that with Tom Haberstroh over the weekend. I was like, dude, you got to check out this guy. It's my favorite player in the draft. It's Emeka Obuka. He's like, I haven't heard of him.
2: Poor Tom.
1: Like, oh,
2: dude.
1: Shoot. I accidentally made him the wide receiver of the Bucks.
2: The king of North Carolina.
1: Rather than talking about Abuka Okoro, who I'm all in on. Abuka Okoro, 200 to 1 odds. Caleb Wilson, plus 950. And the United States team total under 1.5 goals. Linnell, thank you for indulging me in that.
2: Here
1: is how I'll make it up to you. There are three stories in the district that I need Linnell's thoughts on. We need a district check-in with our guy Linnell close to the situation, and that is next on Westwood One Sports Night.
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0: B-Dot is going to join us in about 20 minutes. He'll take us to grammar school. That's always fun. Am I doing something flatly anti-American by betting the team total under 1.5 goals? Jeff in Dallas has a thought. Jeff, you're on Westwood One Sports Night. Should I feel grimy or gross?
1: I've got two things for you. Number one, I'm glad to see that you've re-embraced your degenerate nature. But at this point, betting on the U.S. men's team is like betting on preseason football. They have nowhere to go. They've already punched their ticket. They can't improve their position. Turkey is out. They can't improve their position. Basically, we're just looking to stay uninjured and not correct bookings. So I don't think it's un-American. I wouldn't touch that game with a 10-foot pole.
0: Unless you're betting against betting the team total under, right?
1: Well, even then, you never know what's going to happen. Like, Turkey might just lay down. We're better than they are anyways. So I would leave it alone. I could see a 1-0 game, but it could also be 4-0, or we could lose 2-0.
2: How much money were you going to put on this, by the way?
0: I already put a nice little 25er on it.
2: You put a 25 ball on it?
0: 25er. I appreciate the call, Jeff. It's good to hear from you. No, here's what you need to know. This is for the health of people that are out there. I've had this conversation with folks in sports media who are like, aren't you worried about like addiction and all these things? Yeah, you know, got to be careful. Like, I never exceed $25 in bets. So that way it stays fun. It's kind of like fantasy football. You don't want to put too much in. So that way, whatever the amount might be for you personally. And here's the other thing, Lena. I never take the money out. I just leave it in. Just leave it in. Let it ride.
2: Brendan, I think your bet was something that should be, you know, talked about as probably degenerate. Like, I thought the context that the last caller provided, he's going to no-sell me calling you Brendan.
0: Why did you call me? I don't understand it. Is that a stepbrothers bit? Like, Brennan is John... No, that's a Will Ferrell
2: Nothing
0: character.
2: About us... Brendan!
0: Oh, Brendan! Why? Okay, so why am I Brendan? I'm very lost. Help me.
3: There's not like a story that's jogging your memory that had to do with a man named Brendan who very famously gambled...
0: Oh, Brendan Sorsby! Oh! Sorry.
3: This 2 o'clock hour goes crazy, man.
0: It's late, man. Whoa! Brendan Sorsby. Yeah, I'm a degenerate gambler. Let's bet the horses.
2: Welcome back,
0: pal. Let's do that.
2: Where you been?
0: Sorry, that's on me.
2: Man, oh, man. But no, I think the last call provided some context because you are a DJ. You're betting on soccer that don't matter. You're betting on meaningless soccer.
0: Well, no, it's meaningful to Turkey or Turkey, eh? They're trying to get some points, you know.
2: Can you type it in the chat, how to spell in a Turkey, eh?
0: No, I'm telling you, that's how
2: turkey,
0: they...
2: Like ham
0: it's
2: and
0: spelled
2: turkey.
0: Turkey.
2: And then, eh!
0: That's it. Turkey, eh!
2: That's ridiculous.
0: And they want us to say it.
2: That's ridiculous.
0: Big Turkey out there wanting us to say Turkey, eh? That's what they
2: Drake
0: want.
2: Drake was talking about Big Pharma on his... Oh, see, that's not how I thought it was spelled.
0: Well,
2: I thought it was T-U-R-K-E-Y.
0: Is it actually spelled that way?
3: Yeah, see, that's now the this correct is, spelling
0: gonna,
3: of it. It's T-U-R-K-E-Y-E.
0: You're
3: going to
0: really mess
2: up. You think
0: he's going to
2: put the wrong spelling of it in the chat? Did you think he was going to put the wrong
0: spelling? No, I'm smarter than all of us.
2: I'm trying to take this show off the rails. I need to stop playing defense and chilling.
0: How about we go to the district? Let's go to the district because there's a lot happening in your neck of the woods. Linnell Willingham, what a time to be a Wizards fan. Because they drafted the number one pick in A.J. Dabanza. By the way, I don't mean this in a mean way at all. No, sincerely. Mm-hmm. Who is the greatest Wizard ever? Like, what is the bar to exceed? Like, what is the bar A.J. Dabanza shooting for in the history of the Wizards organization? I guess if you go back to the Bullets, they won the title.
2: He's going to try to be the greatest Wizard of all time.
0: What? Who is that? Who is it right now?
2: Elvin Hayes, Wes Unseld, John
3: Wall. Wes Unseld, Elvin Hayes.
0: Okay. Not Bradley. So we're talking Bullets days. Late 70s, winning a title. Those are the greatest.
2: I was about to say something that would have gotten me... I don't even know if it would have gotten me canceled, but talking about the greatest Wizards, it made me think of the clip that's gone viral of John Wall talking about how him and Bradley Beal weren't that close off the floor. Shocker. One tried to be a family man to a ex-reality star who was on The Real Housewives of Potomac. I'm sure that's going great. And the other was throwing up gang signs at Rose Bar. I didn't mean that as a negative or a slight, because John or anybody out there could be listening. I'm sorry.
0: But like, I'm a big John Wall fan.
3: It's also one of the best gifts in Wizards history is gang sign John Wall in Atlanta.
2: Honestly.
0: John Wall was involved in what many people consider, certainly this century, to be the greatest high school basketball game in North Carolina preps. He played for Word of God.
2: Word of God.
0: In Raleigh, North Carolina, going up against Ravenscroft High School, and the best player on the team at that point was Ryan Kelly, who went on to play at Duke. At that point,
2: that Ron Bigman?
0: Yeah, he was dating. He was dating Bill Cowher's daughter. They're now married. I think they have kids too. Wow. Ryan Kelly, yeah. Bill Cowher was at the game. It was jam packed out, and Ryan Kelly's Ravenscroft team beat Word of God, which doesn't exist anymore. And John Wall that night, way back in 2010, yeah, 17 or so years ago.
2: Had some crazy teams.
0: Mm-hmm. So that comes to mind.
2: Take the birth certificates at that school. That's what I would say.
0: Probably. After the Austin Reeves, so your answer is we're going back, way back. We're not going recent. John Wall, Gilbert Arenas.
2: Heck no. No, one's got hardware, baby.
0: All right. After the Austin Reeves deal, how does it change the way you feel about Trae Young's contract?
2: Man, and I'm glad you brought this up, because I have a message for the second time this week. Those folks that get up on their platform and flap their gums about what the Wizards aren't going to be and how this isn't going to work, it exposes your depth of knowledge about basketball. Anybody that's followed the new Wizards brass since they've gotten to town, they have quite literally batted 1,000% from the plate. Batting 1,000. They have hit and got on base with every move they've made, from trades to draft picks, etc. So, to use a phrase that I coined during the 2024 NFL draft season to describe one Adam Peters and who Washington was going to go with at number 2 overall, we, at that time, with the Commanders, had gotten the most highly sought-after talent evaluator on the market. AP was clearly the most sought-after GM, right? Because of that, you trust them. We got real basketball people in the front office for the Wizards for the first time in damn near 30, 40 years. We're at the mercy of the evaluator. Whatever the Wizvengers choose to do, and when I'm talking about the Wizvengers, I'm talking about Michael Winger, the general manager. I'm talking about Will Dawkins and Travis Schlenk. Those three dudes are responsible for putting the Wizards back on the map. I think we'll see it by way of regular season wins this year. Trust what they do. The contract's not bad. People just want to dunk on the Wizards because they've earned a terrible reputation as one of the worst organizations in pro sports over the past 50 years.
0: Let's use Adam Peters, San Francisco, and the Washington district area as a segue to Brandon Ayuk, Niners receiver, who seems to have the Washington Commanders in his sights. Here was Brandon Ayuk on his social media this week.
4: And if I'm crazy or if I'm capping, them boys cut me today. And I'll sign with the Commanders tomorrow. And we'll see who capping.
0: Jaden Daniels apparently wants this to happen too. So, Linnell, left hand up. How excited would you be to see this?
2: Blech. Cringe.
0: Brandon Ayuk?
2: No,
0: you is a cringe move for
2: you putting your left hand up. I told you I felt about that.
0: But left hand up. Go go Commanders.
2: No, you're a Panthers fan. You can't do that.
0: Bryce Young, 98th of the NFL 100. What up?
2: I'm surprised that wasn't the lead of the show here tonight. Listen, I think Brandon Ayuk, and I've said this the whole time, because of his unwillingness to be very direct and straightforward telling his side of the story, it has opened up the doors for ridiculous speculation about him. People saying he's got CTE. People saying he's a bad apple. People are stupid enough to compare him to Antonio Brown. Like, the conversation has gotten out of hand when it comes to Brandon Ayuk. But it's partially on him, right? Perception is 99% reality. He has not done everything in his power to change the perception of him because of these cryptic social media posts. San Francisco.
0: You don't think he's trying to do the Antonio Brown, James Harden, let me act the fool so you have to release me move?
2: I mean, they're going to release him anyway, whether he made the videos or not. Like, that's the thing, you know? Like, he's never... John Lynch has come out on the record and said he will never play again for the Niners. So, like, all that's fluff. You know what I'm saying? Bottom line is they're going to cut him regardless. What I think the cryptic messages are is his, I'll admit, his unsmart way of trying to get his side of the story out. And there's been limited reporting on his side of the story. But I thought some audio that we got from Niners tight end George Kittle, yesterday, I believe, he was on a Barstool show and was basically trashing Brandon Ayuk. But while he was trashing him, he divulged that, yeah, the last time I saw Ayuk was like week 6, 7, 8, and he was hitting like 23, 24 miles an hour on the GPS tracker. Looked good, but that was 8 months ago, so who knows? San Francisco alleged... If you go back and listen to Kyle Shanahan pressers, he was asked about it every week, the potential return of Brandon Ayuk. When asked why Ayuk had yet to be clear, what hurdles he still has to clear, you know what Kyle Shanahan and company said? He did not hit the numbers on the GPS tracker. Ding, ding, ding, ding, ding, ding, ding. Red flag, red flag. Kyle Shanahan's ass is a liar. So is John Lynch. They're petty. They're silly. That's why his ass can't win the big game. Point blank. They're relying on this old-ass Niners team, with relying on Mike Evans and George Kittle off of an Achilles tear in January to come back and beat somebody. The Niners are making themselves look like a joke of an organization, and I can't wait once again until the entire truth comes out about this situation, because they're not free of blame in this at all, despite what the national media continues to portray.
0: Here's my hot take. You ready? I don't think Brandon Ayuk's good enough to care this much about it. I don't think he's going to make that much of a difference regardless of which team he plays for. I think receivers are luxury items for teams that, you know, you have a quarterback on a rookie deal or whatever. I don't think this guy was anywhere ever close to being top 10 in receiving yards for anybody. Yeah, the Kyle Shanahan offense and the rushing and all that, that's all good and well. I think the best was he finished 22nd in 2022, 22nd in receiving yards. I don't think...
2: How about the fact that he had a whopping 18 yards a catch in 2023 when he had 1,400 yards receiving and led the NFL in yards per catch? And when you think about it, in a run-first offense... spearheaded by Christian McCaffrey, for him to put up those type of numbers with the lack of targets that he got, he for damn sure is a top 10 wide receiver in this league. Without a shadow of a doubt. Not even close. He is legit. You don't just wake up and average... So you're saying averaging 18 yards of reception on 14...
0: 3 years ago? You said top 10 easily. I can name 10 receivers. We can do this. Jackson Smith and Jigba, better.
2: We'll talk about 3 years ago. He got hurt in 2024, brother.
0: Jack, I know.
2: He missed last year.
0: I'm going to say the name of a receiver. You tell me if Brandon Ayuk's better than this guy. Jackson Smith and Jigba.
2: No.
0: Ja'Marr Chase.
2: No.
0: Justin Jefferson.
2: No.
0: CeeDee Lamb.
2: No.
0: Drake London.
2: Yes.
0: Okay, he's better than Drake London. Okay.
2: Yes.
0: How about we do... DK Metcalf.
2: Yes.
0: I would take he's better than DK Metcalf.
2: Has DK Metcalf ever had 1,400 yards receiving? And he's always been the number one wide receiver and option on his team. He gets more targets than him. Yes, he's better than DK Metcalf. 100%. And by the way, just to answer the question, no, DK Metcalf has never had 1,400 yards receiving or averaged 18 yards a catch. Amon-Ra?
0: Yeah, Amon-Ra.
2: If he got the damn target share that Amon-Ra did, yeah.
0: A.J. Brown?
2: No.
0: Okay, five. So we're at five right now. Okay. So you do believe this. Okay.
2: So you do believe this.
0: Puka Nacua.
2: An amazing line.
0: Forgot about Puka.
2: No, he's not better than Puka. But okay. Who's a bigger headache, him or Puka? Puka. 100%.
0: Well, Teterola McMillan.
2: Yeah, he's better than T-Mac.
0: I mean, he has Bryce Young throwing him the ball, though. I mean, that should be even more impressive.
2: He should get docked for it, right?
0: Malik Nabers.
2: No.
0: Okay, so we're at seven. We're making our way up there. We're getting there. Chris Olave or Abuka?
2: No.
0: He's the actual Abuka?
2: He's better.
0: Emeka Abuka? Okay.
2: I'll take him.
0: Cooper Kupp? You would take him at this point over Cooper Kupp. Mm-hmm. George Pickens?
2: No.
0: Okay, so we're pretty much at 10. Okay, he's borderline top 10. There you go.
2: But the point is, though, you damn right he has got the talent to act this way. Yes! It's justifiable. The brother can play without a shadow of a doubt. And he's never been in an offense where, one, he's the clear-cut number one guy. Because remember, he's sharing targets with Debo. He's sharing targets with Kittle. He's sharing targets with McCaffrey out of the backfield. Sharing targets with Juwan Jennings. Yet he put those numbers up, Josh. That's my whole thing. Like, I think the general public is asleep at the wheel for, like, are y'all forgetting? On the Iceman album, Make Them Remember is, to me, the best song. And Drake goes, y'all forgot about Drake. Y'all forgot where I'm from. Y'all forgot about Drake. Y'all forgot I'm the one. Y'all forgot about Brandon Ayoub. 110%. Brother can play. Run after the catch. Route runner savant. Can take the top off. Contest the catch guy. What can't B.A. do?
0: He can't tease this segment as well as I'm about to do it.

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8: 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If it's happening in sports, it's

0: is Westwood One Sports Night. Here's Josh Graham and Linnell Willingham.
1: As the most entertaining guest in sports talk, BDOT joins the program. That's Linnell Willingham. I'm Josh Graham, by the way. Westwood One Sports Night. I want the audience to have as much information as we do. DOT is based in Charlotte, North Carolina, but his connections go well beyond the state and the worlds of sports and entertainment. After his hometown Charlotte Hornets drafted Christian Anderson out of Texas Tech last night, DOT texts me, quote, "I talked to Christian earlier and told him he was gonna be a Hornet. I didn't ask any follow-ups. I just said, we on for tomorrow? He said, yes. So I've bottled up my curiosity all until this moment. DOT, what the hell?"
2: Man, 2021, you know, Josh, I'm always hosting something sports related in North Carolina, and CP3 has an event every year called CP3's Rising Stars. And it's just the best of the best of the young high school cats that come into the area, and they drop buckets. And 2021, I got the chance to meet Christian Anderson, another gentleman that was at that same camp, went by the name of A.J. DeBonster. A.J. DeBonster was in the dunk contest at the event, and I did the hosting for the dunk contest, and he put on a Terrence Clark jersey. I'll let your listeners go and do their own homework on who Terrence Clark was. Yeah, but he put on a Terrence Clark jersey, threw up the number 5, and went and did a remarkable dunk. I was like, who is this? And they was like, that's A.J. DeBonster. He's going to be in the NBA one day. And I'd be damned, but they wasn't right. But it was this little kid, man. He was like 5'8", Josh, and he was just lighting everybody up. And his name was Christian Anderson. And I just went and met his pops. Now, his pops was like, yeah, we're from Germany by way of Atlanta. And we stay in Atlanta now. And I was like, man, your son is phenomenal, man, just to be that size. And I was like, I'm just going to keep up with him. So we exchanged Instagrams, Christian and I, and I've just been supporting him ever since. So, like, we'll just talk every now and then in the DMs or whatnot. And I don't know. I was just hearing different people talk about it, that 18th pick, Christian Anderson could come to Charlotte. And I was like, man, that would be so lit. So I sent him a DM like, Christian, if you come to Charlotte at that 18th pick, I'm going to lose my ish. I'm going to lose it, bro. Like, wherever you go, I'm going to be proud of you. But I'm gonna lose it if you come to Charlotte. And lo and behold, man, at that 18th pick, man, the Hornets drafted him, and I sent him a DM. I told you. He still ain't responded because, of course, I'm sure he's still celebrating with family and just going crazy. But yeah, man, like, I'm very excited to have Christian Anderson, one of the best shooters in the draft, come to Charlotte, man. And, you know, I think the draft knocked it out. I mean, the Hornets knocked it out the park again in the draft, man. Arguably the best rebounder and arguably the best shooter to team up with arguably the flashiest point guard in the league, with the best three-point shooting rookie in the league. Like, we're building some great things in Charlotte, man. Tickets are selling right now, man. You're more than welcome to jump on this bandwagon.
3: We're okay. I promise you, we're fine. There's a new bandwagon that folks should be jumping on. This is about to become a rivalry between me and you.
2: You're more than welcome to get on the bandwagon.
3: I can see it happening.
2: Belt to the Wizards, though. I'm going to put a belt to the Wizards. Know that. Belt to the Wizards.
3: This is going to become a rivalry. I think aren't we like Southeast Division rivals? Aren't we in the same division? We get to see y'all like 4 or 6 times a year. I cannot wait.
2: When we think about rivals, we think of Orlando. We think of Miami. Nobody thinks of the Wizards. Nobody thinks of the Bullets. Nobody
3: thinks of anything. It's extremely cute. I cannot wait until A.J. DeBonster dunks on Steinbach later this year.
2: We're getting Trey Young, $220 million.
3: Because he's that guy.
2: That guy can't get you past nothing. It's over for y'all. Y'all are squash.
3: 25-10 for the career. They act like the brothers. Watch.
2: Trey Young ain't no mellow ball. Know that.
3: Bro, he is no Melo ball. You can't hear me say a bad thing about Melo.
1: All right. This, by the way, is the stuff that the NBA draft commentary was missing on TV. Basketball people having basketball conversations is exactly what I wish we had more of. That is BDOT, who's with us here. You said he didn't reply since the text, but you just sent me the exchange that you had before. He's being cagey. He said, we'll see how everything goes. I think Christian Anderson probably knew where he was headed. Or maybe had an idea of the Charlotte Hornets' interest prior to that. That just means you're going to have to get a jersey now, though, right?
2: Oh, absolutely, man. I definitely got to get me. Wasn't it awesome how they got two guys from Germany? Like, was that like the organization for Charlotte is really knocking it out the park the last 4 to 5 years, man. Like, I'm really hoping that we keep Kobe White. Got to keep Kobe White in a Charlotte Hornets jersey. But again, Christian Anderson is going to be that type of player to relieve Melo Ball when he comes off the bench. And I'm excited to see Christian, though. I'm really excited. He's been playing above his years. 4 years, so I think it's a great pickup for
1: him. Can I tell you another reason why it's funny that Charlotte drafted a couple of the guys from Germany?
2: Why?
1: Number one, like, there were already all the jokes that Charlotte has all these white guys on their team, and Christian Anderson, while not a white guy, Haynes certainly is, or Hans is certainly that, and you have Con Knipple, so you have all these jokes. It was Liam McNeely, it was Ryan Kalkbrenner. You get the jokes about the fundamental four and all these others that are.
3: Is that where they were going by? The fundamental four?
1: There's some stuff.
2: Sadly, there. That was there, yeah. Right.
1: You also have the World Cup going on, and North Carolina, specifically where I live, Winston-Salem, North Carolina, has been hosts to one of the tournament's best teams, the German national team. And a funny development has happened in the past week where Germany's been here for the last 2 months. Some of the locals are starting to root against Germany. They want Germany out of the tournament. Why? A buddy of mine confirmed this. They are members at this local pool, like my buddies are, and the German national team has it exclusively rented out for the next 2 months. So they're waiting for the German national team to be eliminated from the World Cup so that their summer can begin and they can have access to their pool.
2: Hey, well, the people at Waffle House, they wait. They love the fact that Germany's there.
4: Exactly.
2: But them Germans been up in Waffle House and Walmart, man, looking like they at Disney World. And I'm telling you. 48. You hear me? I'm talking about just looking around and just, wow, and just putting their finger in the syrup and just, it's amazing.
3: It's amazing what we have here. Texas Roadhouse bit, to me, is still the craziest thing. Them treating Texas Roadhouse like it's Nobu.
2: But just imagine, God, them biscuits at daggone Texas Roadhouse.
3: Well, it's not, but it's the whole kill, right? It's not even about the bread itself. It's the cinnamon butter. The cinnamon butter is the star of the show when it comes to the Texas Roadhouse roll. And yeah,
2: agree. Sure.
1: Well, Dot, where would you send internationals? Let's say you, can I hear that impression one more time, Linnell, of somebody who's visiting the United States for the
3: world? Coming here to the United States from a different country. Where would you take me?
1: Yeah, Dot, where are you directing them?
2: Oh, we're going to Onyx.
3: We're going to Onyx. Where you do that?
2: Onyx. Onyx. That's where the women take their clothes off.
3: They're naked. They walk around naked.
2: They walk around naked. They do. Ooh, yeah. And so then cool. After that, we'll go to cookout, and you can have like three entrees and a milkshake.
3: We're gonna do a barbecue after we see them naked.
1: $9 for $9.
3: A naked barbecue.
2: $7.50. You can have three entrees and a milkshake or a sweet tea that you can have left overnight, and the next morning the ice is still frozen.
1: It's equivalent of about $150. Some of that. This is probably a great segue to the fun that will be had as we do each week with B Dot here. We play grammar school. Dot, would you like to explain the happenings and the rules of grammar school?
3: Before Dot goes, I'm sorry, Dot. I want to apologize, Josh, for my disdain towards you during this segment, Specifically grammar school. I went back and watched the film because that's what we do here on Westwood One Sports. We're watching the tape. We're trying to get better constantly. I have been extremely critical of your performances as of recently, and you actually haven't performed that bad. Now, if you happen to do poorly today, I just want to know. The audience probably sees I'm in a different location right now, so I cannot be my normal angry self at you when you screw up. But know that the pressure's on, pal. The pressure's on.
1: You could just be helpful. That's an idea.
3: You don't use the help properly. You're like me whenever I get advice from someone that's older in my family. I have this weird bit of like, I feel like for whatever reason, you like listen to your friends and other adults more than you do your actual family sometimes because you think that your family doesn't know no better at certain points. Sorry, fam bam. But yeah, like, you pick up what I'm putting down there. Sometimes the best advice, like you got kids, right? Sometimes, you know, what you say may not hit the same, but if I said it to them, maybe it may hit a little bit different because you dad, you know,
2: happens all the time.
3: So yeah.
1: All right. Well, Dot, would you like to explain the rules before we get going?
2: Absolutely, man. I give Josh two words or phrases from the urban vernacular, the urban demographic, and I give him three, and if he gets two out of three correct, he gets a satisfactory grade. I give three regardless, but today we're switching it up a little different.
3: Oh, yeah.
2: I've gone words of the DMV for my bro Linnell over there, but today, Josh, I need you to understand that there's music that we have that are hymns in the urban demographic, songs that are just traditional songs. Now, hold up five fingers, Josh, before we get started. Hold up five fingers. If you've heard, hold up five fingers, Josh.
1: Is this like the left hand up commanders thing?
2: No. Hopefully you'll get there. Put down one finger if you've heard of this artist, okay? Jay-Z.
1: Oh, yeah.
2: What?
1: If I've heard of.
2: If you've heard of the artist. Yes, Jay-Z.
3: Hold on, Josh. Your hands are so awkward, by the way.
2: Did you see him talking about one
1: finger? I was trying to figure out what end of the hand to put the finger.
2: This is the easy part, Josh. This is just to make sure that you'll do great on the game. Future. Meek Mill. Boosie. Jeezy.
1: It's the same person as Lil Boosie, right?
2: Yes. Okay. And Jeezy? Okay, so boom. So you at least know the artists that have created the hymns for our culture. Okay, so are you ready? Mm-hmm. I'm going to read you the words that you should know. You tell me the artist that performed this hymn, okay?
3: Oh, my God.
1: Did you just name them? Do I have, the multiple choice available?
2: In those five, three of the artists are in those five. That was
3: your hint to me. Josh, I'm going to tell you what. The hint that he just gave you, it's like when you take the training wheels off of a bike.
2: Okay. Here we go, Josh. Up first, Dirty Syrup in the Styrofoam. Spend a day and get my mind blown. Dress it up and go to Nassau. 200 miles on the dash. Who said that?
1: Boosie.
2: Is that your final answer?
1: Yeah, that's wrong because he's shaking his head already. But
2: 100% incorrect. Linnell, let him know who said that, please.
3: Should I have to?
2: I mean,
3: let's put the chat. This is where the chat gets a chance to be interactive. Everyone right now, blow up the chat with who that artist was, because clearly Josh Graham. Josh, and you're in a lot of stadiums and in a lot of arenas, and this song is a cult classic, especially during your favorite month of the sports calendar.
1: For some reason, I thought that was a part of Wipe Me Down with the way he was saying it, so sorry.
2: Yeah, it's actually a song called March Madness.
3: What? Okay, I'm gonna let it go. How ridiculous that last thing was.
1: I know Boosie songs. I mean,
3: you thought that was Wipe Me Down?
1: I thought it was part of a verse. I'm sorry.
2: All right, are you ready for your next one?
3: This is embarrassing. Don't call on me.
2: Patty cake, microwave. You circles make a square. Goddamn, I'm paid.
3: I told you don't ask me, and I think you should take heed to my advice. Seriously.
1: You don't know this either?
3: You might as well just take this one on a chance. You already lost for the day. That's a damn shame. All because, and you know what's crazy? Dot routinely, it's because he loves you. Y'all fam, bam, it's all good. He gives you the layup at the beginning, and you routinely miss it. Routinely. It's like when an OC.
1: I'm going to take a loophole then. Here's my loophole. I'm going to use my lifeline, but I'm not going to Linnell. I'm going to go to Denton.
3: Ooh! Denton.
1: Who sang it, Denton?
3: I'll be honest.
4: That would be Jeezy. So
3: what we also just figured out, and we already knew this. We already knew this, but Denton Day, 1,000% blacker than what I was.
1: He knows ball.
3: If we're being real, from a music sense, for sure. I always say that me and him share a sports brain. We look, you share a music brain as well.
1: I'm alive.
3: But no, this was a part of me shaming you. This is still the shame factor here. An offensive coordinator, a lot of times, when they got a young quarterback, what do they do, Dot? Hey, let me get a screen call for him. Let me throw a slant. He gives you a slant or a screen every week, and you throw an incompletion.
1: Hey, here's the thing. This is a good reminder. Denton, jumping in right there. We're not saying this isn't Afrocentric. This isn't black.
2: No.
1: This is urban. So folks who are out there saying, oh, this is racist. No, it isn't.
3: No, they're saying it's racist. Kiss my black ass. That was racist.
1: Urban. Urban vernacular is what we're talking about. Yeah.
2: No, seriously. I'm so glad that Double D comes out and answers that with such swiftness and so He was so disgusted with Josh that Josh didn't know it. That lets you know this ain't race specific, dog. This is 100% urban hip hop music.
1: Rasheed Wallace, white people, black people, big people, all people, all of them, everybody. Okay.
2: All right. Don't try to deflect. Yeah, don't try to deflect.
3: You got. So for the record, can we let the record state you do not have any more lifelines?
2: Correct. Yeah,
1: this is it.
3: And this is for the game.
2: For the game.
3: There we go. Come on, Josh.
2: I used to pray for times like this, to rhyme like this. So I had to grind like that to shine like this.
1: Jay-Z.
2: Is that your final answer?
1: It isn't. That's not Jay.
2: Is that your final answer?
1: Hold one sec.
3: I got to go, guys. I mean, you are not going to continue to. You're embarrassing me at this point. Because Dot looking at me like, okay. And we'll be real. We'll be transparent with this. You are.
1: Can I be honest for a second? Can I be honest?
3: We don't ever have to ask to be honest, Linnell.
1: That's true. I forgot who you asked me about at the start. The only three I could remember was Boosie, Jay-Z, and Young Jeezy. Those are the three that I remembered that I was asked at the start. So,
3: because he hasn't officially answered the question yet, mm-hmm. Can you repeat the phrase?
2: Yes, the phrase is simple.
3: Can you put some twang on it?
2: Okay. I used to pray for times like this to rhyme like this, so I had to.
1: It's Meek Mill. It's Future. It's Dreams and Nightmares. Dreams and Nightmares.
3: Ho.
1: No. We already did Future.
3: Final answer. Meek Mill. Can we lock in the final
1: Meek
3: answer?
1: Meek Mill, Dreams and Nightmares. Okay.
2: Is it your final answer?
1: It should count. It should be a win because I also gave the song, too. Yes.
2: That is correct, and it is a satisfactory grade. Congratulations, Josh Graham. Linnell saved you.
3: You make me when you bounce back this way, it's perseverance at its finest, man. You want to talk about your shot not falling all night tonight, and then when it's time to really, you know, close things out, Josh Graham with a big bucket. There we go, man.
1: What Jay-Z lyric would you have done if you had a Jay-Z lyric in there? Can I tell you my favorite Jay-Z lyric?
2: Sure.
1: I'm not a businessman. I'm a businessman.
2: let me handle my business. Damn.
3: Yeah. He wasn't even going to continue it. That was the whole thing.
1: No.
2: He was pacing himself. Yeah.
3: Okay. You know what I've really stumbled upon recently? My favorite Jay-Z song, I think, is You Don't Know.
1: Really?
2: I sell ice in the winter. I sell water in hell. I am a hustler, baby. I sell water to a whale.
1: I like Heart of the City.
2: Ain't no love in the heart of the city.
1: Mm-hmm.
2: Ain't no love.
3: That you don't know, though. We talk about music that lasts the test of time. If he was to drop You Don't Know right now, it would go number one.
2: And when he does it in Brooklyn, when I'm up there in July, I can't wait. I'm there Saturday and Sunday. Turn me up.
3: By the way, Dot, when we hop off here, I got a question for you. That's a yacht.
1: That's a late night on air, you up, ? All right, Dot, we love you. Thanks for doing this. Do you want to punctuate this segment the right way?
2: Absolutely. Tickets are very cheap right now. Hop on that Charlotte Hornet bandwagon, you
0: South Beach is going Greek.
5: Yeah!
0: The Miami Heat have won the Giannis Antetokounmpo sweepstakes, acquiring the two-time MVP in a blockbuster deal that includes Tyler Hero. Can Giannis restore Heat culture and put Miami back in the title picture? Westwood One Sports.
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0: 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Appreciate PDOT's time. Do want to say, shout out to my Carolina Hurricanes. For those watching on YouTube, I got my championship gear. The shirt says it's still going to be delivered in July, but I got my Carolina Hurricanes Stanley Cup champion hat. I thought the stuff on the ice looked ugly, like the shirt and the hat that the players are wearing. So I decided to go with a different style cap. Is that sacrilege, or should you, if your team wins the title, go for the hat that they wear?
1: The merch that everybody else wears, I guess, makes it official, I guess. But if you if you feel like the swag of this hat is better, I can't knock your hustle down.
0: It does. I mean, it is a swaggier hat. I don't think there's any question about it. And it makes the frustrating Orioles season that this has been all the more easy to stomach, thanks to my team winning it all. So those are my two teams. I know you're convinced I have many more.
1: Well, we know that you do. You're doing like an undercover bit, and I understand it.
0: But what's the value, though? Let's see this all the way through.
1: Theater of the mind, Josh.
2: You get to hide from the pain. I don't have to deal with any pain publicly. We know you deal with the pain of the Carolina Panthers, but you don't have to be forward-facing with it.
0: Now, this year, I actually will be the first year since 2017 that I haven't had to go to the games. So perfect time for you to come back out of the woodworks.
1: But you're definitely going to go to the games still.
0: Am I?
1: You're not going to go to
0: I'm going to be on late Saturday night, and I'm going to like ride an hour and a half to get there.
1: Oh, it's an hour and a half to get to Charlotte?
0: Yeah.
1: Okay. Well, I mean, there's nothing like being...
0: Salem, where the happy people are from.
1: The happy people. I just am thinking of, like, from your perspective, I know how you get in terms of you the Kang. They're expecting you there.
0: Maybe. So, I mean, we'll pick and choose.
2: Wasn't that your whole bit of you weren't a fan anymore because you were covering them? So now you're not covering them. Now you're a fan again.
0: I guess there is a lane where I could if I wanted to be. But I'll have to feel something. We'll see if I feel something. All right.
1: When are you
0: going to
1: tell the people that you're actually a fan, though? Seriously.
0: If I actually am sincerely rooting for them, I will own it. I will own it. I'm not there yet. Let's close out today's program by putting the show to bed. Be so funny.
2: Every now and then there's a story that makes it feel like I'm not living my life as recklessly as I probably should be. Are you familiar with a woman named Kelsey Fendler?
0: No.
2: So she is massive on TikTok. I think she's on Instagram too, but I see it on TikTok. She's becoming her goal, and she's going to do it. She's very close to accomplishing this goal. She is attempting to become the first woman to solo row from California to Hawaii.
1: Arms big as hell.
2: Arms big as hell. Now, granted, this is not like your traditional, like, canoe. Okay. Yeah, there's like an enclosure. She sleeps in the boat. It's a big boat. I think there might be a little bit of help with the rowing, but not like an engine. You know what I mean? Like, she's doing the work, but there's like some infrastructure that makes it a little bit easier to get from California to Hawaii. But I see some of this stuff, and I'm like, because she's one of us, you know? And I'm like, I'm not living my whiteness recklessly enough.
0: Yeah, one of us. OOU. Have you ever rowed, fellas? Either of you?
1: Denton rows every week.
0: Have you ever rowed a boat?
1: Multiple times a week, don't you?
2: I do go to rowing classes.
1: Oh, I've ever rowed a boat gently down the stream.
0: It's just the rowing machine? Like, have you ever, like, rowed a boat? Like, have you been in
2: a
0: boat?
2: Kayak and a canoe, yeah.
0: Yes. Okay. I've done that. Maryland, every time I go to Myrtle Beach, like, we'd race. Maryland, me and my brothers would race and kayaks.
2: I have my own stand-up paddleboard. I'm about that water life.
1: For whatever reason,
0: I didn't pin you as being a water life guy.
1: Dude, he's hairy. All hairy people love water because it slicks their hair down on them.
2: For reference, he's talking about bodily hair because there's not a lot of hair on top of my head.
1: No. Well, I will say, You've been rocking out with the grow back recently, and it's been a vibe.
0: Oh, he's got row back gear?
1: He's got new growth.
2: No, he's talking about my hair because I don't cut it. I get lazy.
1: The fact that you cut your own hair, though, is such a flex. And you do a good job. And it's going to be moisturized and shiny.
0: I go to a salon.
1: The fact that you just called it a salon, like Josh and the show. I mean, come on. Give me
2: a point.
0: It is a salon, though. It's not a barbershop. It's a salon.
2: Who's to bleach my hair, though?
0: I'd rather have women cut my hair than dudes.
1: That was when it was Denton Hendry.
2: I went Super Saiyan.
1: What an era. Yes.
0: Oh, man. I loved Dragon Ball Z back in the day. This might be a place we could connect over that and Batman, D-Day. We have that together.
2: Let me know when you're getting your Dragon Ball Z tattoo. We can connect over that.
0: Mm-hmm. When I went to Myrtle Beach for the first time, I got one of those sprayed t-shirts that you get on the boardwalk, and I got a Vegeta Super Saiyan.
1: I thought you were going to say you got a spray tan. I was about to say, damn, can't tell.
0: Nah, get one of the spray t-shirts. That's what we do. That is Linnell Willingham. From Linnell and I, my name Josh Graham, and from Michael and B-Dot and D-Day, Drake Toll's on the way. This has been Westwood One Sports Night.
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0: Good morning. It is the Drake Toll Show. Westwood One Sports, the Westwood One Sports app. Drake Toll with you from the Savannah Bananas organization and Locked On Big 12 and from the world. The sense of togetherness of the World Cup is where we will start today, but fret not. I am incredibly excited. I have been told that we have to start with the World Cup or there will be a mutiny because of what happened with Mexico yesterday. Addy Bates, who produces, Laura Jimenez runs the board. They're both very excited to talk World Cup, and we're going to because it's maybe the biggest story in the world right now. But then quickly after that, Terry and Arnold... It's not funny, but there's something to it here. The cornerback for the Detroit Lions. I didn't really read into the story until just this morning, like kind of now in the last 20 minutes. Robbed people and kidnapped them? Allegedly, at least. Pistons are trading Isaiah Stewart to the Grizzlies. There are trade talks surrounding LaMelo Ball from the Hornets. The second they finally figure it out, the Hornets are like, nah, I don't know. Being good kind of sucks. What if we traded, you know, our best player, our star, the guy who's got the name on our roster? That is where we will go today. And the Giants, the Norrie deal with the Trailblazers is a total slap in the face. That's what JB Bickerstaff had to say about the Portland Trailblazers hiring Coach Mike Norrie as their head coach on a one-year deal with options, team options for year two and year three. That is terrible. And again, JB Bickerstaff called them out. He is the National Basketball Coaches Association president. We will get there, and we will certainly talk about this Giants Pride Night Bible verse. What do you do with it? Because it's this weird thing like, you shut up and sit down and talk about sports. Yes, I want to get there. I want us to shut up and sit down and talk about sports, but the Giants keep bringing this up. Reporters keep bringing this up. Buster Posey doesn't have a clear answer. So what do we do when MLB players don't want to wear Pride Night hats? Well, I've got news for you. No one's making the MLB players wear Pride Night hats. They have the option to either do it or not. And if you don't do it, guess what? You'll probably get some backlash the first 24, 48 hours, and it probably doesn't get brought up again. But the whole, you know what we'll do? We'll wear the Pride Night hats, and then we'll write Bible verses on our hats for the first time all year. Well, do you write Bible verses on your hats usually, you know, to exercise your right as a Christian or person of faith? No, we're going to do it tonight. Well, why don't you do it every night? We're going to do it tonight to make a statement. Why don't you make a statement every night if it means that much to you or if it's that personal to you? Or why not just, I don't know, not wear the Pride Night hat if that makes you uncomfortable? Which, by the way, might I say, as somebody who, again, I've told you before, my neighbor Dale is gay, and Dale was a very normal person. Dale sold me a crepe myrtle. I got two of them, actually. He was like, hey, man, I got a pretty good deal on crepe myrtles. You want two for $100? Like, yeah, Dale, I do. Thank you. Now I have two crepe myrtles in my backyard, thanks to my neighbor Dale, which has nothing to do with him being gay. It's just like, you know, if Dale was like, hey, dog, do you mind? I've got a pride flag I'm going to hang up in front of my house for June, just because, you know, I think that in the gay community, I feel underrepresented still, or I feel like this is something that I'm passionate about. You know what, Dale? I can't stop you. This is this is your front lawn. Thanks for the crepe myrtles. And now the Giants, assorted Giants players, are taking a stand against Pride Nights. What do we do with all that? We'll get there over the course of the show. We have to start in the World Cup. Addy Bates, for the first time, you know it's a rarity. You know it's an important show. Oh, Laura's just been beamed up into the sky. Addy, there she is. Addy, you know it's a rare show when you're hopping on in the first segment. Good morning.
1: How are you?
0: I am not as good as you and Laura. It's 11 o'clock last night. My phone's blowing up. Viva Mexico. I'm just sitting there watching, trying to sleep, falling asleep to a slop documentary about someone murdering someone else. This guy killed his wife and his two kids last night. They always be murdering in those Netflix documentaries.
1: What are you sleeping to? What are you falling asleep to?
0: Did you watch the one?
1: He's a freak.
0: Where the lady pretended to be pregnant for 10 months?
2: I have not seen it yet, but I know what you're talking about.
0: Oh, yeah. Not good. It's not good. Okay. The floor is yours. The World Cup, Mexico. And go.
2: That game was amazing. When Ochoa came out, their goal match, thank you. When they're, by the way, they were playing against, the. As the announcer said, the announcers kept saying Czechia. Do you say Czechia or Czechia?
0: Czechia. I say Czechia, but that's, yeah.
2: That's what the announcer said, too. Cool, I got corrected on that yesterday, and I was like, whatever.
0: Don't bully her.
2: Don't do it.
0: Continue.
2: Memo Ochoa, the legendary goalie for Mexico, who's been playing in the World Cup since 2006. I was 4 years old when he first started, and this was basically his farewell game. He came out, I think, in like minute 78. And I stood up. I stood up the entire time that he came out there. I was almost crying in this bar. I was
0: texting.
2: You were
0: at a bar at like 11:30?
2: I had a softball game.
0: Oh, good morning. Oh, yeah. No trivia last night?
2: No, our trivias are now on Tuesdays, softball Wednesdays, kickball Thursdays.
0: Wow. That sounds
2: packed
0: like
2: schedule.
0: A lot of binge drinking in the middle of your week now.
2: I did not drink.
0: Oh, wow.
3: Again? Yeah, we're so proud of you.
2: Well, that's because of Nashville.
0: yeah.
3: But she's still hungover from that, apparently.
0: Yeah, true, correct. So Ochoa comes in. So big, but we have audio for later in the show on this. But continue, please. This is a special moment for you at the bar.
2: No, I think across the entire world, like all of us were just kind of like crying at the same time, crying tears of joy. I was texting so many people. I texted Laura, texted my dad.
0: Me?
2: We were all, I did, because it was just such a big moment. And you saw that on the field. Did you see everybody? He got a standing ovation. They were all cheering for him. That's how much he means to the country. That's how much he means to the team. That's how much he means to the sport all across the world. My feed was blown up with Memo Ochoa. Kind of post this morning from everyone, from Michelob Ultra to ESPN FC.
0: Oh, can you put it into NFL/college football terms by chance? Which is, because I obviously know who Memo Ochoa is, and this is a massive story for me, and I was crying too. But for those who might, you know, not know who Memo Ochoa is.
2: I think, I don't want to say Tom Brady, because I mean, longevity maybe, but he's more like a Peyton Manning, it's like where he's more beloved, but. Also, he's also not them at the same time. He's just, in terms of age and longevity, I would say. Laura, who would you say he's the most similar to?
3: I would say, I don't know. Like that's a good, and in college, I'm not familiar with college enough to make comparisons.
0: Aaron Rodgers without the drugs, maybe?
2: No, because he's beloved by everyone. Like, you can't hate him.
0: Oh.
3: And he wasn't.
0: Like, if Jameis Winston played until he's 46, is that a better way to put this?
2: And was good in the NFL.
0: Yeah, 30 touchdowns that one time. Yes, 30 interceptions as well.
2: If he was, like, the greatest quarterback of all time, yes.
0: So, Memo Ochoa is the greatest Mexican soccer player ever?
2: I would say the goalie. Goalie-wise,
0: okay.
2: Yeah.
3: The keeper.
0: Yeah. Okay. So, if you're...
3: And he was there for monumental occasions that we will not repeat.
0: Okay. I'm trying to think of then a position that's not quarterback, like somebody who's really, really good, like one of the great running backs of all time who played for 20 years. Like a Frank Gore. Yeah. American hero Frank Gore. Maybe it's just not, there's not a comparison. Maybe it's just Memo Ochoa. And we have the audio from his moment when he entered the match last night on Fox.
4: We're just allowing Mexico to play and bring on the party pieces. Raul Rangel makes way for the legend. And we are talking about one of the greats of Mexican football, Guillermo Ochoa. In his 40s now, but age is not withering him. And it's a delight to see Ochoa on the pitch. That's another World Cup. Well, it's a standing ovation from 80,000 people.
0: Yep, there you go. That's the moment. That's when everybody cried.
2: Yes.
3: And you hear that,
0: it's
3: Drake?
0: Very, it's very sweet. It's pretty sweet.
3: Age does not mean anything.
0: Yeah, we've... Okay, we've... Thank you for establishing that, Laura. I will put that in my notes for the show today. Memo Ochoa into the game for Mexico, and Mexico gets the win last night. We have Mateo Chavez, goal. Mexico scores. Here's another highlight from yesterday's World Cup Classic.
4: Romo. Somehow kept that going, shoveled it off, Romo. And how about this? Stylish, really stylish. Mateo Chavez. Listen to the Mexican roar.
0: Listen to the Mexican roar. That's what I say when they bring the fajitas out every time I go for Taco Tuesday. Listen to the Mexican roar, and they never like it. But when the Fox guy says it, it's fine.
2: I hate you.
0: I only order fajitas because it just makes a scene. Like everybody in the rest, it's my moment in the Mexican restaurant on Tuesday. Cancun 2, as opposed to Cancun 1, that's across town. Cancun 2 is better.
2: He's like, can I get them fajitas?
3: Some fajitas.
0: With the cheese dip. I do every time. Also last night in the World Cup, Bosnia-Herzegovina over Qatar. How do you pronounce that one, huh?
2: You got that.
0: Yeah. 3-1 over Qatar. Switzerland 2-1 over Canada. Canada has, of the host countries, Canada's had the roughest go at this. They will not host. They will fail to be the home, to seal home round of 32 match. Morocco 4, Haiti 2. Thanks for being here, Haiti. Good to see you. Glad to have you. Scotland and Brazil. It was 3-0. Brazil winning that one. Czechia falls to Mexico 3-0. What a dominant win for Mexico. 3-0 in the World Cup here. United
2: First
0: States
2: time ever.
0: And Mexico. We're kind of carrying. The United States and Mexico are carrying. Though I don't. The U.S. doesn't have to win against Turkey tonight. They're just kind of like, okay, all right. All right, I mean, we already won the group, so let's just go out and have some fun. South Africa 1-0. And because of that, South Africa makes their first World Cup knockouts ever. Here is that final call on Fox.
5: Area, and there it is, full time. From the disaster of Mexico City to the miracle in Monterrey. And for the first time in their history, Bafana Bafana are on to the knockout rounds of the World Cup. And remember the name, Tapela Maseko. He scores the game winner in the 63rd. Mama Joy loves it.
0: So this means Czechia is bounced, and the rest of the group would be Mexico, South Africa, and South Korea all move on?
2: No.
0: Okay. Well, then help.
2: Wait. Well, now that you put me on the spot, I thought South Korea. Is South Korea moving on?
0: Yeah,
2: no, they will take on. Yeah, they take on Canada. Okay, so yeah, then yes, the three of them.
0: Yep. So the three of those, it's Czechia that will go home. I am slowly but surely learning about my World Cup. And then in the World Cup schedule today, you'll have Curaçao and Ivory Coast. Everybody's excited about that one. All my friends will be glued to that one at Lincoln Financial Field in Philadelphia. Do you think the Philadelphia fans are excited to watch Ivory Coast and Curaçao?
2: They're going to start throwing bottles onto the field.
0: Yeah. Okay. Great. I wonder how expensive those tickets are. Should I go to Philadelphia today and watch Curaçao and Ivory Coast? Many are saying.
2: Yes.
0: Many are saying. Ecuador and Germany. Germany is still undefeated. Japan and Sweden. Tunisia and the Netherlands. Paraguay and Australia. And Turkey, the United States at 10 p.m. Eastern. 10 o'clock Eastern time tonight. Can someone explain why they're doing this? Why am I being subjected to this?
2: Mexico started at 9 yesterday.
0: I know, and by then I am in bed, 3 melatonin deep, watching my slop movies, documentaries where people are murdering other people, which happens every. You know, 3 women are killed by boyfriends or ex-boyfriends every day.
3: Yes, oh, we know that. Yes.
0: 3.
3: We know that.
2: Yes.
3: I'm glad you now know that.
0: In the United States, 3 of them.
3: We should address that. It is an epidemic.
0: Lock your doors. I did not know.
3: That doesn't do anything. Yeah. That doesn't do anything. Yeah.
0: Lock your cars. This was news.
2: Yeah, we do. We do.
0: Did you see the news of that? This has become a fraternal. I like the conversation to begin the morning. Did you see the news where the literal NFL player robbed and kidnapped 4 people allegedly?
2: Yeah, I do that.
3: No, this is news to me.
0: It's pretty crazy. I did not know that you could do that. Turns out, can't. The government and the police are saying, we probably shouldn't be doing that.
2: He'll be back. He'll be back week 1.
0: Probably. Hashtag free with the zero. Is number zero. Hashtag free zero. Free zero. Yep, there you go. When we come back, an NFL player kidnapped four people, allegedly. Oh, and the NBA draft wrapped up last night. Let's give you the A's, the B's, the C's. Let's grade a couple of these teams and who excelled in their second round and who got instant impact guys 24 hours, like 8 hours ago, and in the last 48 hours in total. This is Westwood One Sports and the Westwood One Sports app. This is the Drake Toll Show.
6: The NFL has decided Brendan Sorsby will not be entering the league this season. The quarterback will now have to focus on next year's draft in a potentially loaded class, including Arch Manning and Dante Moore. Westwood One Sports.
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0: 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Yeah! 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From the Savannah Bananas, Locked On Big 12. 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The podcast is palatable, too. 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And there are no breaks, so it's just like 2 hours of the Drake Toll Show. Also, the music's taken out, so all you'll hear right there is just unprompted silence, and then me go, soccer! And it creates at least 6 or 7 really awkward moments over the course of your 2 hours listening to the podcast. Good morning, Addy, who edits the podcast.
1: And you tell me, you're like, can you edit out those when I say those, please? And I'm like, no.
2: No.
1: No. Well, if you want to look like a fool, you're going to look like a fool. You're going to sit in your mess.
0: It just makes so much more sense when the music's playing, but the podcast, the music's cut out.
1: But, okay, so yeah, so if we want to have the music playing, I've sent real royalty-free beds. There's the thing. There's the answer. And you're like, no, I don't want these.
0: Yeah, they're all kind of stupid. So.
1: Yeah, so then, yeah, you cannot have your cake and eat it too, okay? You just got to, he complains, but he doesn't like the solution.
0: Do you have the pigeon song? Is the pigeon song queued up somewhere
1: God,
0: here?
1: That song is awesome.
0: It's the pigeon, correct. This is the equivalent of what Addy sends me. It's like, here's a good rejoin song.
1: That's not the truth. That's you.
0: Welcome back to the Drake Toll Show.
1: God, you are such a liar.
0: Westwood One Sports.
1: No, yeah, play one of the generic. Play one of the royalty free rejoins.
0: Yeah, let's try it. Let's see what we got going on over there. You got one, Laura?
2: Not queued up right now.
0: Good, thank you.
2: I'll play it for the next.
1: You will
2: one.
1: Come. No, back. No, you'll come back with it, so you can see
2: please,
1: that he's an idiot.
2: No.
1: He's our idiot.
2: Actually. Hold on, actually, just kidding. I do have it.
0: They're all... See, this is so bad.
1: Actually, I did not send that one. I don't know where this came from.
2: These are the ones I have.

0: The company one?
1: This is the Drake Toll Show. Good morning. Live on the Westwood One.
2: Yeah,
3: okay, it's not that bad. Relax.
4: No, he would rather come back to that stupid ass, I'm the purple people leader, purple people pants, purple people, people,
2: the
4: people.
2: The purple people song is really good. I regret to tell you. I took the boat out yesterday. I listened to the purple people song, and I had...
4: God, you're insufferable.
2: I had one of those Bahama Mama canned cocktails. I only had four sips, and then I wanted to throw up because it's just gross. 12% alcohol. And so I threw it away. But I did. I listened to the Purple Hat, Pete Cheater, Brent Dance, Dancing All the People.
4: Pete Cheater's crazy.
2: People.
4: That's a crazy one.
2: What a slip there. Oops.
4: That's crazy.
2: Oops. You know, other morning radio shows, I'm realizing now, have 17 hosts. Why do they? What happens there? Who died and was like, every morning show should have four hosts?
4: We're trying. We've been trying. We lost Curtis. We'll see how long Laura's here.
3: No, he's alive. He's alive. Not like that.
2: What happened to Curtis, man?
4: Roommate C. Cat has abandoned the show. Sinatra's left. Like, they're just, it's a lot for them.
2: Yeah, well, I'm watching right now. Again, I quad box other morning shows. Like, they have their eight producers all chime in on the show. They all have microphones.
4: What's wrong with me? What's wrong with your producer?
2: Three hosts. There is one of you. Mm-hmm. You are 1/8 of what the other networks seem to be talking with this morning.
3: And weren't you denied a co-host or something? Is that rumor true?
2: That's a rumor.
3: Oh, okay.
2: That's a rumor. They were like, but you're so good alone. You're so good solo. I was like, I don't know. No. Come on. All right. If I had a co-host, we wouldn't have had time to play Mexico's highlights today.
3: Yeah, we would, because you'd have a Mexican co-host.
2: Oh!
4: Yeah!
2: Someone get Curtis on the phone. I have a new opportunity for him. I have a venture.
3: He will not be picking up that phone.
2: And I want Curtis. He'll text Addy. He will respond to Addy now. I found that out.
4: Do you think if Drake calls him, do you think it would even go through? Do you think the number is blocked?
3: He would.
2: It's a non-zero chance. It's a non-zero chance. I'm willing to admit that as an adult here today.
4: He's moving on to the big radio in the sky, like you said. He's moving on to big and better things.
2: Going up to the radio in the sky.
4: Not dead, just not Westwood One Sports. Just Westwood One.
2: You know who isn't dead, but their NFL career is probably dead? Terry and Arnold. First round draft pick, Alabama kid. Ari Mirov tweets yesterday. Lions cornerback, Terry and Arnold, has been arrested in connection with an armed robbery and kidnapping in Tampa, Florida, earlier this year. Huh. He's facing multiple felony charges that carry a maximum sentence of life in prison. The case will be filed with Hillsborough County State Attorney's Office in Hillsborough County, Florida. I read that and thought, no. Must be some sort of mistake here. An NFL corner would not have robbed and kidnapped people, but boy, does it kind of sound like he may have robbed and kidnapped people? This is odd. Mirov tweets, the full Terry and Arnold story, according to Tampa police, is stunning. I want to read you part of this. Police say this all started after Terry and Arnold and first rounder to 2024 NFL draft. He's played 2 years in the NFL and been fine. No, he hasn't panned out like your Alabama first-round draft pick corner should. It's been fine. Police say after this all started, several others had property stolen from an Airbnb that Arnold rented in Largo in early February. Investigators say Arnold believes some of the eventual victims were responsible, even though police later determined they were not involved in that theft. So if I'm reading this right, Arnold is renting an Airbnb. Stuff is allegedly stolen from that Airbnb, and he decides, let me go get them back by, allegedly, kidnapping and robbing them, eye for an eye. February 3rd, police say Arnold and Bokai Hilton, who investigators say helped coordinate the alleged setup, directed Ariana Del Valle and Jasmine Randazzo, this is crazy, by the way, like this, now we're just mafia names, to contact one of the victims and lure him to an apartment in Tampa. Hey, baby, it's Ariana Del Valle and Jasmine Randazzo. want to come to our apartment in Tampa and get it on. So around midnight, February 4, investigators say the victims arrived at the apartment. Yeah. Ariana Del Valle and Jasmine Randazzo, let's get it on. The victims arrived at the apartment. Once they entered a bedroom, yeah. Police say Christian Williams, again, we're just crazy names, and Lindell Hudson, who had been hiding in a closet, jumped out, grabbed the victims, held them at gunpoint, and attacked them.
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10: Listen up. The ratings just came in for last month. We are number one. We just grabbed every key demographic.
11: Super duper, gang. Yeah. Super duper.
10: That's nice. Way to go. Neato, gang.
11: Yes.
12: Boy, that is good news.
13: All right, Power Trip Morning Show, Thursday, June 25th of 2026. I'm Corey Cove. There's Sauce. There's Zach Halverson. Hi, fellas.
14: Hi.
13: Good morning.
14: How are you, man?
13: Zachary, how are you?
14: Great, how are you?
13: Sauce, how are you?
14: I'm excellent, man.
13: Sauce, Julia Daniels, Sauce.
15: Oh, my ma'am. God, so nice to meet you.
13: Good. Julia, nice Zach, you Zach, well, Julia.
15: Hi, guys.
13: Hi, Julia. We were just talking about it during the break here before we started that when Sauce asked you to do the show, it sounds fun, and then the alarm goes off, and you're like, I, what am I doing here?
15: What's happening? I did the 10 p.m. last night, and then I woke up, and I was like, great. My cat was like, what are you? Okay. What are we doing?
13: So you worked last night.
15: Yep.
13: So you got, what, 4 hours of sleep?
15: Probably.
13: Oh, cool.
15: Like that.
13: Okay, well,
15: yeah.
13: Thanks for doing this.
15: It's fine. Yeah. Hey, we survive.
13: No Tommy today. That's one of the reasons why we asked you.
15: Mm.
13: So we need human cocaine. We need you to be home
15: okay.
13: Human cocaine because
15: okay.
13: He's not here.
15: Right.
13: But Libra will be here at 7. No Hawk today.
14: Yeah, no Hawk. Where has Tommy been?
13: I don't know. Big boy job.
14: Yeah, but like he's literally, I know, like Creasel's been gone, but Creasel, you know, had like his gallbladder removed and had some other things. He's had a rough go, right?
13: I mean, he didn't get his knee replaced, but.
14: Who had their knee replaced?
13: Oh, I'm just saying in general, knee replacement's pretty tough.
14: Pretty tough. More than internal bleeding?
13: Yeah, more than what Creasel's gone through.
14: Yeah. Okay, yeah. Case closed, I guess.
13: Case closed.
14: But he hasn't been here in a while.
13: Mm-hmm.
14: Everybody is...
13: They're abandoning ship. Well, that advantage Julia.
15: Yeah, well, let's start a rumor that they hate you guys.
13: Hang on. What does it say?
14: I'm on my way.
13: Oh, he's...
14: I didn't know that. Yeah.
13: I thought he was off today.
14: Yeah,
13: fantastic.
14: So did I.
13: All right, well, then we're going to double up on human cocaine.
14: Yeah.
13: Because you got energy. You sound awake. You sound more awake than we do. And
15: maybe
13: we do
15: it's because I never went to sleep.
14: Yeah.
15: That could
14: did you
15: be
14: do
15: it.
14: The Twins game last night?
15: I was not at the Twins game, but we did cover the Twins game. Yes.
14: Zacho was.
12: I was.
15: Yeah, sold out crowd, Target Field, huh?
14: Last one of the year.
12: You know, it's a damn shame because that could happen
14: true.
12: More often and it doesn't.
13: So, Zachary, how much did you end up paying for tickets? To see Shohei?
12: Like $50 or something like that.
15: That's not bad. How was the line?
12: We got in pretty nice. I mean, it was them opening up like extra early, I think helped. Though I will say the one that we chose was Target Field station entrance, and that was people coming off the light rail. So it was a longer line, but it wasn't like crazy like it was the other night, I guess.
15: Mm.
12: So
13: interesting. Okay. Well, what'd you think?
12: Of what?
13: Of Shohei in general.
12: I mean, he's the best player in the world. So
14: yes.
12: It's just, it's one of those things you just have to see him. And, I got to see him and it was a good time out there. The night was beautiful. That park is so good. It's so much better than that, ownership group deserves. And,
14: correct.
12: Like I said, it's just too bad that, you know, you need, the best player in the world to come in and, actually sell tickets because, yeah, it's very frustrating.
14: Yeah, and rightfully so. They showed that crowd about 80 times in the broadcast because, you know, they should be proud of it, but it's also because Shohei's there, right? You got the Rockies in tonight. No one will be there for that.
15: Mm.
14: But Shohei is worth the price of admission, man.
15: Well,
14: he's
15: the best
14: player ever.
15: I heard that there was, like, a line to get in 20 minutes after first pitch still.
14: Oh, really?
15: People still piling
14: wow.
15: in, yeah.
14: Yeah.
12: Well, I think, so I got there about 6:15, 6:20-ish. And
13: blaze it.
12: Yeah. Yeah, I remember
14: how stoned were you?
12: Pacific time. The looking, because we were up in the upper deck, and I could see, you could see the people coming in from like Twins Plaza out by Target Center, and there was some crazy lines. So I think people coming in, and also, by the way, what a just mess like driving into downtown is right now. Like that whole construction on 394 and everything. Like obviously 394 to 94 is always going to be a nightmare. It's always going to be a disaster, but at least once you got past that, you know, in the past we're just getting into downtown was easy. Well, now they got lanes closed there. So it took me from, cause I just ended up, I was here like all day yesterday. So I left from the station basically for, Minneapolis, and it took me from here to get to B ramp right next to Target Field. It was, I think, a 28-29 minute drive. Wow. Which is crazy, but yeah, just a parking lot on 394 yesterday.
14: Mm.
12: And I guess that's kind of the norm right now because of the...
13: Well, it sounds worth it.
14: Yeah. Yeah. It's worth it, man.
13: Good for you, Zach.
12: But had fun, had a good time. Yeah, I like I said, that place is awesome, especially when it's full. It was kind of weird looking around and seeing all the seats filled, and I hadn't seen that since they made the playoffs a few years ago.
14: Mm-hmm.
13: Well, Julia, right now you're again. If people are listening, they're like, "Who's this gal again?" You work for Care 11. You do, yep, Care 11 Sports.
15: Mm-hmm.
13: So in the middle of summer like this, we're after the Wild, we're after the Wolves, we're pre Vikings. It's a lot of Twins.
15: It's a lot of Twins.
13: A lot of
15: Lynx, though. We got the best W team.
13: We do, and they won again last night.
15: Yeah. Pulled it off against the Mystics.
13: Mm-hmm.
15: I think we're very Lynx-heavy right now. It becomes like your random sporting events in the summertime, too, like yesterday. Yeah. We do a lot of World Cup coverage. Yesterday, I talked to Suni Lee. She was out at Special Olympics, so that was really cool. They had her available. She's made some great connections with some of the Special Olympians, especially the gymnasts that are out there. So it's just random, like every day is kind of something different, but it's Twins heavy, but I feel like more Lynx heavy here recently than just about anything. But also this is like the one time you can take off. So we're kind of like rotating who's on vacation. Like,
13: do you have vacations planned? Where are you going?
15: Yeah.
13: What are you doing?
15: Vegas? I don't have
13: Atlantic
15: any like
13: City?
15: Vacation,
13: yeah.
15: Vacation planned. I got to go back.
14: Listing party?
15: I got to go. Well, this is morbid. My grandmother died last week, so I have to go to Arkansas.
13: Sorry to hear that.
15: Next week. Other than that, I think I'm just taking time off because my thing is, you survive the winter in Minnesota, then if you're taking time off in the summertime, I don't want to go anywhere hot. I want to stay here and hang out with my friends. So that's what I do.
13: You've been here long enough to know Minnesota summers kick ass, right?
15: They are so great.
13: They're awesome. You do have to reward yourself. Like, if I put up with January and February, specifically those two hell months, once you get to June and July, it's like, why would I? This is not the time to leave.
15: Why would I leave?
13: I earned this.
15: Yeah, I'm from the Southeast, too, where it's just horrible there right now. Like, the heat and the humidity is not something I want to go to. And so why would I not just take off? All my friends are here, and like, we go paddleboarding and go out and have a good time. And
13: is that harder than it looks?
15: It's so easy, actually.
13: Really? I can't tell watching people paddleboard. I can't tell if it looks like it's tricky to balance or way easy. You know what I'm saying? I couldn't tell if it was deceptive or not.
15: It's hard when you're in the ocean because the waves.
13: Sure.
15: But on the lakes here, it's so easy. One of my best friends, we took her for the first time this week, and we got there and she goes, "Yeah, I think I've decided I'm not going to do it." We were like, "Just go. You can always just give the paddleboard back to the people if you don't want to be out there." And an hour and a half later, she was like, "I got to get one of these. I've got to get one of these. We've got to do this every day."
13: What was she going to do? Just sit on the beach?
15: Yeah. We're like, that doesn't make any sense because we're going to be in the middle of the lake for an hour or two.
13: Yeah. Take a nap.
15: Yeah. It's easy.
13: That's pretty cool.
15: Yeah.
13: Yep. Sauce paddleboarding? No? Yes?
14: I think I've tried it once. I don't think it's for me. I think I'd fall off and...
12: It's tough to...
14: Yeah, I don't think there. I could get up on the board. I think that would be tough.
15: I think you could. I think you could. Also,
14: I don't know how easily I quit,
13: Yeah, but do you remember how quickly Johnny Utah wanted to quit surfing in Point Break? Like, he figured it out. He had never surfed before.
14: Rudy quit the football team. He got back at it. Yeah.
15: Yeah.
14: I see what you mean. Yeah.
13: Well,
15: I have
13: faith. Did he really quit?
14: I mean, he wasn't really on the team.
13: Well...
14: But
13: in his heart, he was.
15: But also, the paddle boards that you rent are not like the inflatable ones. They're like plastic.
13: Yeah.
15: And they're like a, I mean, they're probably this wide.
13: Yeah.
15: They're not, they don't flip over.
13: Yeah, my girls bought inflatable paddle boards last year because they went like once or twice and loved it. And I'm like, did we just buy three paddle boards that are just going to collect dust in the garage? We don't live on a lake.
12: Yeah.
13: How often are you going to haul these inflatable paddle boards anywhere?
12: You have room in the garage?
13: That's one of the many reasons I'm in the driveway club. Are you familiar with the driveway club, Julia?
15: Is that where you park your car in the driveway?
13: It sure is, because your wife...
12: Yeah.
13: So, again, are you good at math?
15: Try me.
13: So, I have a three-car garage.
15: Okay.
13: And we have three cars in my household. My wife's, my daughter's, and mine.
15: Yeah.
13: Guess how many cars are in the three-car garage?
15: One.
13: That is the correct answer.
15: Oh, wow.
13: Guess, now, out of the three of us, me, my wife, and my daughter, guess whose car is the one that's in there?
15: Your wife.
13: You're good at this game. You are correct.
15: I am a woman.
13: You are correct. Zach does not understand why some of us put up with this. Sauce was temporarily in the driveway club during his move. And I say he's going to be back there. He claims he's never going back. And I claim once the wife knows that it's an option, it's always a possibility.
12: Yeah,
13: you
12: but
13: might be back.
12: I was only in the driveway club because I couldn't get the second remote to work.
15: Oh.
13: Yeah, but you also said you had, like, boxes and stuff from the move taking up that space.
12: That's mostly in the house.
13: Yeah, but that will reaccumulate. Yeah. Eventually, you're going to get inflatable paddle boards that get used once a year.
12: Yeah.
13: And that takes up the third stall.
15: And then you have to designate 1 year, 5 days, for 1 day, 5 years from now when you're actually going to clean the garage.
13: Exactly.
12: Yeah. Yeah.
15: That's how it always goes.
12: Yeah.
13: Yeah, and my wife spent a good chunk of last week. There was a day where she's like, I think I'm going to clean out the garage. I'm like, interesting. And she did. She spent hours in there organizing and moving stuff around. And I'm like, is this
12: your opening?
13: Is this happening?
15: Is this
13: going to
15: be a room for you now?
13: And then I went out there when she was done and it looked unbelievably cleaned and organized, but still not even close to having enough space in the third stall for any car to get in there. So we're still with two in the driveway, one in the garage.
12: Yeah.
15: Makes
12: no sense.
13: Yes. And that's the other question is, to the people that are not in the driveway club, like, what do you do in the winter? Nothing. Same thing.
15: Same thing.
12: He doesn't use the automatic start on his
15: car.
13: I ain't got time for that.
15: What?
12: Right. What do you mean you have time for that? It's two clicks, lazy bones.
13: By the time I get out there, I got to go. Let's go. Well, I don't
12: get out there when you do it.
15: Yeah, what do you mean?
12: You get out of the shower and you fire it up.
13: I'm not going
12: to. You walk to the top of your stairs, you go click, click. It turns on.
15: Yeah, what are we talking about right now?
13: I like to live dangerously. My alarm goes off, I am in the shower within 90 seconds of my alarm going off. I'm like, let's go. I've done this long enough. I'm awake.
12: Yeah.
13: So I'm showering within 90 seconds, and by the time I get done getting dressed, brushing my teeth, getting ready to go, getting all my stuff, boom, I'm in the car. Who cares?
12: Yeah.
13: And it's cold as hell. I'm in the driveway club. It's freezing.
12: Yeah.
13: But it makes me feel alive for 5 minutes.
15: He's a real man.
13: Yeah, gets
15: it. Out
12: no,
15: there.
12: No, he is not. No, he's not.
15: That's crazy.
12: You have to use the automatic start.
15: You have it on your phone, too?
12: Yeah,
15: It's on your phone?
13: Maybe. But
12: I don't know. Luther has the app.
15: You just get the app.
13: Maybe.
12: Yeah.
15: You can literally turn off your alarm and turn your car on at the same time.
12: You don't have to.
13: Tommy's driving and listening, and he just texted me in all caps, driveway club dogs.
12: Yeah, well,
15: he's in the driveway club.
13: Of course, he's in the driveway club.
12: He's in the driveway club because he drives a big pickup. That's part of it.
13: That's a small percentage of it. Again,
15: wouldn't that be everything if you can't get your car in there?
13: Exactly. Lieber's in the driveway club. He'll be here at 7.
15: I have so much to look forward to if I ever get married.
13: With the driveway. Oh, yeah. For sure.
15: I'll be in the garage.
13: Yeah. You definitely will be.
12: Yeah.
13: And your husband will be complaining about, how do we have a five-stall garage?
12: And
13: Julia's got two cars.
12: A lot of people.
13: We stole them.
15: I'll send them over you guys.
13: Okay. Way.
12: A lot of people are in the driveway club. We did an event at TI and Corey asked, and about half the crowd
13: I couldn't believe it.
12: I'm in the driveway
13: club. Anybody else here in the driveway club? And I couldn't believe the percentage of dudes that just sheepishly were like, me too.
15: What?
13: Oh, yeah, it's a thing. Yeah. It is a significant thing.
15: That's not a thing. And I guess I can only speak for my house growing up in the South. Because we always had room for all the cars in the
13: group. Yeah. Maybe we're just a silent group. Maybe this is we're the silent majority.
15: Probably. I mean, no one's really talking about
13: that's
15: it.
13: That's it. Maybe it's so
15: people
13: embarrassing.
15: Should be talking about this.
13: You got to just admit it to yourself, admit it to your neighbors. Yeah, that's the reason why I'm in the driveway.
15: Oh, your neighbors know.
13: Oh, they know.
15: They know already.
13: Yeah.
12: Oh, yeah.
13: In fact, there was a, what was it, a month or so ago? Yeah, give or take a month or so. I remember there was like a pretty significant hailstorm.
12: Yeah.
13: So no. My wife and I quickly moved. My daughter was somewhere else, but my wife and I moved our cars into the main garage, the two-car kind of main one. And it barely fit in there, but we figured it out. And my neighbor across the street, Scooter and Felicio, texted me and basically goes, it's happening. Like, I'm watching this happen. Like, you did it. And I'm like, you think this is permanent? This is just so we don't get hail damage.
12: No, the second the hail stopped.
13: And it lasted like 10 minutes. And it was basically like, are you going to park here overnight? Yeah, I'm parking here at least one night. I'll be back in the driveway club tomorrow. But
12: even your car next to hers bothers her about you.
13: Then it's like, well, what if our mirrors
15: is it
13: scrape?
15: Too close?
12: Have you asked her about this?
13: No.
12: Zach,
13: driveway
12: Zach,
13: club,
12: Zach,
13: there's not... First,
12: the first rule of driveway club is
13: you don't talk about driveway club.
12: I'm sorry, just go to Angie. First of all, ask for permission to speak to her, obviously.
13: Brilliant.
12: And try not to make eye contact right away because
13: you
12: haven't earned that yet.
13: Correct.
12: And
13: I've
12: then,
13: only been married for
12: and then maybe
13: 13
12: just,
13: years.
12: You know, kind of, hey, so what do you think maybe, you know, when getting... It gets cold out.
13: Listen to this ignorant idiot. He has no idea how marriage works.
12: Not how it works.
15: So glad you guys have it all figured out.
13: That is not how it works. She does whatever she wants, and we have no say.
12: It's so worth not having to worry about that, man. You guys have fun with that. That is... I'm going to...
13: So you're anti-women. Say that to Julia's face.
15: Yeah, look me in my eyes.
13: Yeah. Not this month.
12: I have a feeling, Julia, that if you had a partner that, you know... went to work at 4 o'clock in the morning that you go, of course, it's 25 below zero. Of course, get in that garage. How, you wouldn't even need to ask. You wouldn't even need to ask Julia. Julia would be like, what are you doing? Park your car in that garage.
13: How did we get on
15: I
13: this again?
15: I feel like I'm too OCD for the garage to be so full that I'm like,
13: See, it's already happening. You're not even married yet, and it's already happening. It's like that's.
15: I'm planning ahead. If my future husband's listening, I'll make space for you in the garage.
13: That nobody buys that. Whoever is marrying Julia is a driveway club member for life, and it's okay.
12: Yeah,
13: that's the least of a lot of people's worries.
12: Especially in February.
13: I hate that I'm in the driveway club, but whatever. I got very little to complain about.
15: It gives you community.
13: Yeah. Apparently a secret silent majority.
12: Yeah. Yeah. Yeah, it's you and Tommy.
13: Well,
12: and
13: my driveway club buddies are on their way because Tommy will be here shortly. Lieber will be here at 7.
12: Yeah, they are.
15: Sauce, you're not in the driveway club? Or
12: no.
13: He'll be back.
12: No, I'm not, no.
13: Oh. He'll be back.
12: Great job, Kelly.
13: Yeah. Nope, for now.
15: No. Big fan.
13: She got a little taste of that, and she was like, this is pretty nice having Paul out of here.
12: I mean, I park all the way on the other side, but I figured out the remote needed a battery, put in a new battery, and ever since I've been parking in the driveway.
15: Love that for you.
12: In the garage, sorry.
13: I'm glad you came today because one of the things that I just read this morning, because I went to bed relatively early, your guy, Terry and Arnold from Alabama's in the news. We can talk about that.
12: Boy.
15: Yeah,
13: jeez, you're Alabama,
15: right
13: guys.
15: Now.
13: We can talk about that later. Lots to get to between now and 9. Again, Tommy in a second. Ben Lieber about an hour or so from now. Julia Daniels from Carol Evan is here. This is the Power Trip Morning Show on The Fan.
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13: Just ran out the door. My guess is Tommy doesn't have access to the new security doors. Is that accurate, do you think, Zachary?
12: I would think so, yeah.
13: That's probably the case. Got renovations, Julia. It looks nice. The building looks nice.
15: It does look nice. Looks brand spanking new in here.
13: Finally, a little modernity to the old iHeart facility.
15: The monitors are nice.
13: Yeah, the monitors are nice. TVs. Oh, so you guys have like a podcast studio at Care 11. You got fancy everything. You guys got it all.
15: We do. We have the best photographers in the nation, so that helps.
1: Literally the best thing of all time.
15: Good morning. Hi.
13: What's literally the best thing of all time? Tommy, Julia, Tommy.
15: How's it going?
1: We met one time before.
15: I feel like we've met a few times before.
1: Remember that one time I interviewed you on here?
15: Yeah, that was my first time here.
13: Oh, that's right.
12: Yeah. Oh, yeah.
15: Yeah.
13: That's good when we used to use the icebreakers.
1: Jules, it's so good to see you.
15: Good to see you.
1: I was so excited that you're going to be on here.
13: We didn't know you were going to be on here.
1: Yeah.
13: We were convinced you were off again.
1: I passed away.
12: Oh, well.
1: You guys, I was gone for 2 weeks.
13: And now you're back.
1: Okay, I am back for good.
13: We all thought you were gone again today.
1: Really?
13: Yeah, that's why we had Julia in. We're like, we got to have somebody else in. Now we get both of you.
1: I don't blame you. I thought you guys were replacing me. It's about time.
15: Could never happen.
13: So, Tommy, before we completely move on.
1: Yeah.
13: You're also in the driveway club.
1: Yeah. Mm-hmm. So, recently got a new job.
13: Mm-hmm.
1: Recently got a new truck. So there was the thought, man, should I like?
13: Well, a new truck. That's more space in the garage. That's not going to happen. How does that help your case? If you got like a Prius or something, then maybe.
1: No, still wouldn't go. It's a two car garages full of S. No, not a thing.
13: It's a one car garage.
1: 100%. But that's where all our storage is.
13: Right down the middle.
1: Yeah, but
13: well, welcome aboard.
1: I think the driveway club's kind of swag. I think it's kind of a cool thing.
15: Well. Is it because your truck doesn't fit in the garage?
1: Yeah, but I'm not like a souped-up truck guy. I'm not that guy.
15: It's just a small garage?
1: It's just a very tiny garage. I live in a townhome.
12: But if you could fit it in there, would you be able to park there?
2: Quit voice texting.
1: You know, it's Sess's world, and we're just living in it.
13: Exactly.
1: You know, let's just ride.
15: There you go.
1: Let's pick and choose. Like, if I'm going to fight over a garage, we got some bigger problems.
13: That is the thesis statement. You nailed it.
1: Right.
13: Hey, one other, in the last couple of weeks, one other running bit now on the Power Show Morning Show. Great bit. This is such a great bit. Julia, where do you stand on, do you eat, like, mac and cheese or, like, pastas in general, right?
15: Yeah, sure.
13: Where do you stand on mac and cheese in terms of, do you use a fork or a spoon?
15: A fork, I think.
13: Yeah, that's the right answer.
12: Yeah, that's the right answer.
3: Matter with you people.
13: So, Zachary, I brought these in for you. Julia,
1: I thought that
13: I'm
1: was
13: 46,
1: coffee.
13: But I eat like I'm a six-year-old.
15: Yep.
13: Maybe you're familiar. Yes. Zach's the same way. Half the fan staff eats like a child.
15: Right.
13: I'm not doing any of this to be cool anymore. I don't care if, like, when I eat pasta, it's just buttered noodles and pepper. I don't care. Mm-hmm. Who am I trying to impress? Mm-hmm. I'm in the driveway club.
2: Louis likes that, too.
13: Exactly.
1: Yeah, Louis always hit.
13: He's already a better eater than me.
2: Yes, he is, yeah.
13: So I don't even care about shape of noodle. Who cares?
15: Right.
13: Wagon wheels, which Zach says he's never had, are for kids. Let's just, again, call it a spade a spade. These are for kids.
2: Wagon wheels way.
15: Doesn't even have an Italian name.
13: Yeah, but they are the most efficient way to eat pasta because you just stab it and shove it.
15: Yeah.
13: And Zach's like, I've never had wagon wheels. Well, Zachary, those are for you.
2: Uh-huh.
13: Hand $3, I'll never get back.
2: Yeah.
13: They're the best. Wagon wheels are the best.
1: You know what they're like? They're like SpongeBob, or like they're characters for Easy Mode.
13: Yeah, because then you can just stab them.
1: It's the best.
13: You can stab their little pockets.
2: Whoa.
1: Fork.
2: Pockets.
1: Oh. A spoon fork.
13: Yeah, but don't you end up still stabbing it and shoving it?
1: Then you can still scoop.
13: I don't think you're really scooping it. You're still stabbing it.
2: You can scoop with a fork, though.
1: No, I know, but you get the spork. It's perfect. You can stab and scoop more.
15: What are you talking about?
1: Spork. Like you're a three-year-old and you have a spork.
2: Tommy likes it both ways.
1: Yeah. Either way.
13: Shocking.
2: Tommy picks the spork. He wants it with both parts.
15: Wait. No, that's not right. That's not right.
1: Says who?
15: Me. I just said that.
1: I'm telling you.
15: A spork is crazy because it doesn't work well. But it doesn't work well as a spoon or a fork.
13: Exactly. That's subpar
1: for
13: both.
1: So you get worst of both worlds.
15: Yes.
13: Best of the lousiest of the best.
1: That's great.
13: But if you had to pick one.
1: You got to go fork.
13: You got to go fork.
15: Yeah, you got to go fork.
13: Stab it and shove it.
2: Yeah. Hell yeah, man. Mm-hmm. You have to.
1: Yeah.
13: No, I'm gonna have wagon wheels today. Why not? I'm going to live dangerously.
1: Totally change subject quick.
13: Mm-hmm.
15: Yep.
1: Have people told you who you look like recently? Like a lot?
13: Is this guessable? Is this guessable?
1: It's what I've been talking about 3 weeks ago, and you guys made fun of me for the show.
15: Is it the girl from off campus? Everyone keeps telling me that.
13: Okay, hang on. What's her name?
1: Spot on.
2: Isn't there somebody else on off campus that's...
13: Yeah, Ella Bright?
1: Either way, again. Either way,
15: so many people... I've gotten random DMs from just people...
13: Creepy dudes?
15: ...have no connection to.
2: Rosie watches off campus?
15: Not
1: A month ago, I came on here and I said,
13: "Oh,
1: the girl looks exactly like Jules."
15: Really?
1: I said it. I swear to God.
2: Yeah, he did.
1: First thing I said...
15: That's what some of my best friends have said that to me, too. They're like watching. It's like when you're watching the show. I don't think you can look at the picture.
1: No, not her actress. It's the way she acts. It's like she's super bubbly and like.
15: Yeah. Oh, my God. Thanks.
1: Yeah.
15: Thanks.
1: No, but seriously, like she acts like you. It's crazy.
15: I've had several people tell me.
1: Yeah. Okay, good.
15: I've never had a celebrity lookalike either.
1: There you go.
15: So
1: you got one.
15: This is new for me.
1: And she can sing. Are you a singer?
15: Yes. I used to actually. Do a lot of singing, but
1: did you really?
15: Don't ask me to do it on the spot.
1: That's fine. Don't worry about it. But no, that is she's identical. Have you watched off campus?
15: Yeah, I watched the whole thing in like one sitting.
1: So good.
15: It is such a good show. I love that.
1: Yeah,
15: it's such a good show.
1: And the dude sitch in there, not bad.
13: Tommy, you obviously.
15: What's his name is.
1: Is it Garrett?
2: Garrett Graham.
15: Belmont Camelli.
2: Zach.
15: Belmont.
2: Sorry, we're still in the okay. How that cool
15: Zach
2: you
15: knows.
13: Tomers, your quick recap or thoughts on House of the Dragon episode 1, season 3?
1: I mean, it's in the Mount Rushmore of all-time Thrones episodes.
13: The last 20 minutes specifically, or what?
1: Unbelievable. Yeah. I put it up there with Battle of the Bastards.
13: It should have been the finale of last season.
1: I agree. Kind of weird to wait 3 years for that.
13: Because the finale of last, that's part of it is the production timeline.
1: Yeah.
13: But if you go back and watch the last episode of season 2, because I did, as I was texting you going like, I don't remember any of this. Mm-hmm. I'm glad I watched that on Sunday night on HBO before the season premiere. But I'm watching the final episode of season 2 going like, man, this is overwhelming. I don't remember any of this. The last 20 minutes of that, it's just a lot of people staring off cliffs going like, man, the war is coming. It was kind of an anticlimactic ending. And then this should have been the finale of season 2.
1: 100%, because it was just a buildup and then you had 2 years to wait.
13: Yep.
15: Maybe they listened to you guys and how disappointed you were.
1: Well, they should. JoJo RR or whatever his name is.
13: JoJo RR? You're thinking of JoJo Rabbit, but George RR Martin. Yeah, no.
2: Jojo R.
13: Yeah, Jojo R.
2: That's the worst name I've ever heard.
1: But it was so good.
2: Oh.
1: Okay, how about like, I forgot she's a little lesbian too. You know?
13: Not this month, Tommy.
1: She is.
13: Oh, you're talking about Rhaenyra? Yeah.
1: I didn't know. I totally forgot.
13: Well, it's been 2 years since she was making out with that other gal.
1: Right?
13: Yep.
2: Jesus.
15: I don't watch it.
2: It's a rat.
15: So
13: hey, Tommy, can I ask one question? Just be careful, okay? Just be careful because we're in the bubble, but we're not in the bubble. Because we're in the bubble, but we're on the air.
1: Yeah.
2: We're 2 minutes past the bubble.
13: No, but I mean, like, we're in the safety bubble. We're in
1: the
13: trust tree.
1: Yeah,
13: we're in the nest. We're in the nest. What happened to Tommy on Sunday when Alicent and Aemond had an awkward kiss.
1: When they started staring at each other, I'm like, if this is Seth, I just start pushing her. I'm like, oh my God, oh my God, oh my God, oh my God, it's going to happen. It's happening. It's
15: happening. What are you guys talking about?
13: There's a lot of incest on Game of Thrones.
15: See, that's one of the reasons I just like.
13: Let's just say on Sunday, there was a pretty passionate kiss from a son to a mother, and it. It's not good that the first person I thought of is, I wonder what Tommy thinks of this.
1: I'm good with, like, the brother stuff, but, like,
13: We know.
1: The mom and the... it's hard
15: happening?
1: To get after a mom and son. That and the stepmom and stuff, that's fine.
13: But let's just say that the mom wasn't into this.
1: No,
13: she was completely
1: not.
13: Caught off guard by it. She wasn't a big fan.
1: But how about her plan crumbling right in front of her eyes, you know?
13: It's a lot of fun, man.
1: So good.
13: I just needed more than one episode to catch up, man. Mm-hmm. My memory's fading.
1: And what's his name? Jace, he's a liability.
13: we'll do front page sports after this. This is the Power Trip Morning Show on The Fan.
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31: From the KFGO News Center, I'm Nate Cohn. Fargo police have announced a break in a 10-month-old homicide investigation. U.S. Marshals arrested 22-year-old Javon Allen in Minneapolis just after noon yesterday. Police say Allen is a suspect in the downtown Fargo killing of Azeem Holmes last August. Two other people were shot in that incident. One of them was hospitalized. The other victim suffered non-life-threatening injuries. The department will hold a news conference at 9 o'clock this morning to release more details. And college students planning to change their class schedule this fall could see an unexpected impact on their financial aid. Students considering dropping classes should check with their financial aid office to first understand how those changes could affect future borrowing. And predictions say Social Security could run out by 2032. Minnesota Lieutenant Governor Peggy Flanagan is throwing her support for the Social Security Expansion Act in Congress. Flanagan is running for the Democratic seat that will be vacated by retiring Senator Tina Smith. Flanagan faces Congresswoman Angie Craig in that primary election on August 11th. From the KFGO News Center, I'm Nate Cohn.
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13: One of the great bits on The Fan is when people listen all the time, they're always like, is Common the same as he is off the air? Or is so-and-so any different? Is Tommy the same on the air as he is off the air? About 60 seconds ago, he says to the group, he goes, hey, I'm sending everybody a text, and Julia, you're invited too, but... dramatic pause, dramatic pause, dramatic pause. Throwing a big birthday party for myself in October. Yeah. And you're invited.
12: Take work. She's like, I have to work. Take it off. I'll call Carolina.
15: I'll call Carolina.
13: It's going to be awesome. It's homecoming week.
1: Yeah. It is going to be sick, though.
13: I believe it.
12: At the Gopher House.
1: At the Gopher House, playing Iowa Maroon out. Mm-hmm. Like, what else?
15: Yeah, I'll definitely be working that game.
13: Well, swing by. It's Tommy's birthday.
15: It's on NBC. I feel like that game is.
1: It'll probably be. Yeah, it's a big one.
15: Yeah, so that'd be huge.
1: It'd be huge, but after.
13: And you're turning what? 34.
1: A lot of people throw parties when they're 34.
13: Call doctors.
12: Brilliant. A lot of people throw parties at houses on college campuses at 34.
15: Yeah. Everyone does it. Come on, guys.
12: A lot of 34-year-olds still go to college.
19: Yeah, they're called doctors.
13: Yeah. All right, let's do front page sports.
19: Your mom and dad will be there.
1: Well done. Yeah.
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13: Holiday Station Stores. 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
12: Speaking of Tommy's mom and dad, our parents hung out together last night. Yeah.
13: At the Twins game?
1: No. They went to Earth, Wind, and Fire and Lionel.
13: I saw Pat Kessler.
1: Did you hear about that?
13: Yeah, I saw him. Kessler tweeted out the video of Lionel Richie kind of sitting down because he got exhausted or had a problem and then took an unplanned intermission and then
1: canceled.
13: Yeah.
15: What?
13: So how far into the show was that?
12: 45 minutes, I think.
13: So maybe halfway-ish. I don't know how long Lionel Richie does the show. Maybe 2 hours, so maybe a little less than halfway. Mm-hmm. Oof, that's tough.
1: Earth, Wind, and Fire, I heard, banged. My dad loved it.
13: Is that right?
1: Yeah.
12: And I heard Lionel banged until he got dizzy, so.
19: Yeah, that sucks. He has slammers.
13: Yeah, getting old sucks.
19: Yeah, it sucks.
13: That's why you celebrate a 34th birthday. That's when you have one. You're not guaranteed one. Celebrate
19: it. Well said, Cor.
15: I agree.
19: Kindest thing Corey's ever said about a birthday.
13: Yeah.
1: Yeah, hey. Oh, whatever. Happy belated anniversary. I missed it for you. What'd you guys do?
19: It was like 20 days ago.
1: It was 6-9.
15: He's been gone.
12: Yeah, baby.
1: How was it? Did you do anything?
13: No.
1: Nothing?
13: No.
1: Did you write her a note?
13: Yeah.
1: You did?
12: Oh.
13: Yeah, I'm pretty sure she forgot.
15: Oh,
19: yeah.
15: Dang.
19: She always forgets.
13: Yeah.
19: No offense, she always
13: forgets. The NBA draft concluded last night. The Wolves had a couple of picks in round two. Isaiah Evans of Duke went number 33. And then Trey Kaufman-Wren of Purdue went 59. So
19: who?
13: Well, actually, if you follow college basketball, I actually know both of the names.
19: I know the first guy.
13: I don't know if they're going to be any good, but... if you watch the tournament, like Trey Kaufman-Wren was a huge part of that Purdue run.
1: Really?
13: So two names that I know. I don't know if they're good or not. I don't know if they're going to make the team. It's such a crapshoot in the second round. You know what's nuts? If you want to see something crazy, like if you go to the second round of the NBA draft this year, I literally think it's every pick. Every pick says like Indiana via San Antonio from New York. Sucks. Like I don't know if there was one pick in the second round that was just like. The Pacers had pick 42, and they took it. Like, that just doesn't happen.
15: Yeah.
19: Brian Windhorst said before the draft coverage, four picks in the second round will be picked by the original team. Four.
13: I don't believe, though. Yeah. I don't think the four of them stayed.
19: No, I don't think they did, because New York kept moving back.
13: Everybody wheels and deals. Because everybody knows, ESPN this morning just went through, quote, notable second-round picks in the last, like, 20 years. And it was, like, Jalen Brunson. Huge deal.
19: Draymond, and
13: the Joker. And then, sure, that's great. But almost everybody else is an absolute waste of time. It's such a needle in a haystack. So that's why...
19: This kid can just shoot, though, from Duke.
1: Can he?
19: Yeah. He can see spot-up shooter. They called it. Somebody said he's like the best shooter in the draft. I don't know if how the best shooter.
13: That can't be true if it's
19: the best shooter in the draft doesn't go in the second round. But no. Yeah. They so liked him, I guess.
13: These are two lottery tickets. You have to get ridiculously lucky.
19: Yes.
1: Corey, what about that freak we drafted like 2 years ago? Remember what I'm talking about?
19: The center?
1: Yeah.
19: The Baron J?
1: He's really young.
13: Yeah, he's on the team.
19: He might be the starter.
15: Yeah, that was last year.
19: Yeah, he might be the starter.
1: Really? Is he ready to go?
13: Well, if Rudy goes, if Rudy gets traded,
19: he's going to get traded.
13: Baron J would be the starter.
15: He started playing basketball and he's 14 and they drafted him at 18?
13: Something like that, yeah.
1: What a freak.
15: Yeah.
1: Is he good? He's got to be good.
15: I think he's in the works.
13: Yeah. But I think they think his ceiling is gigantic.
15: Yeah.
19: I think he's good enough that they think they can trade Rudy, yeah.
1: And he's going to be our guy.
19: I think so. I mean, they bring in somebody. Parker had a couple of names yesterday when he was in.
13: Yeah. So, but this would follow the line of big, strong, athletic Frenchmen. Like Gobert, Béranger, Vagar, Sea Smoke, Moondancer. Right, like...
19: The cliff notes on that is... Rosie doesn't pay attention to a lot of things, so during the Olympics, Corey said they were on the bench for the French basketball team.
13: And I Rosie named the dragons from Game of Thrones and House of the Dragons,
19: and Rosie didn't correct me. He's also
13: and he claimed he watched the entire game, and I'm like, how are they even in this game? Their bench is terrible, and I started naming their bench, and I just said House of the Dragons. He was like, yeah, the USA should have blown them out.
19: Named gals he went to high school. When we're talking about the WNBA.
13: I did that for like 10 years.
19: He hasn't corrected him.
13: Those are the good old days.
19: Hey, Tommy, where do you stand on if Corey doesn't bring up, well, you weren't in the bet, but if
1: I was listening.
19: Yeah, if Corey doesn't bring up Wyndham Clark.
1: Not a chance.
19: Thank you.
1: I was tripling down when Zach doubled down. I was like, yes, all in.
19: Zero chance.
1: Coolest weekend of all time betting for
13: it
1: you.
13: It was unbelievable. Yeah.
1: Unbelievable. And
13: it was the biggest rush of all time.
19: Yeah.
1: What a rush.
13: And by the way, I can't help myself either. I can't help myself. So 10% of this was to brag to Common. The other 90% was to get him going. But so I'm cutting commercials yesterday after the show. And I'm here until like 11:30, which is the latest I've been here in a long time. Well, Common's here.
19: Yeah.
13: Oh, so I'm walking out and I run into Common, and Common goes, hey, you ready for Friday program password finals? And I'm like, well, we'll be fine. It's a coin flip, 50-50.
19: Yeah.
13: And I'm like, that's good. We'll talk about that later. I go, have you heard Sauce and Zach's theory on Rosie and Wyndham Clark? And he's like, no. And I'm like, I laid it all out. I'm like,
19: what did he say?
13: And he's like, oh, he definitely didn't know who he was.
19: Yeah.
13: So Common is convinced that you guys are right.
19: Yeah, thank you. Yeah.
13: And of course, even if he isn't convinced, he's going with it just to get Rosie going.
19: The second Rosie gets back here, he's bringing it up. The second Rosie sits down, and I think that chair, when he comes back from knee surgery, that will be the first thing Common brings up.
1: It's so good.
19: You didn't know who Wyndham Clark was.
13: Wendell Clark.
19: Kyle Murphy.
1: God.
13: And the two things I had forgotten about was, obviously I remember bringing him up, but I forgot that Gorg was kind of raving about how Wyndham is trending the right way, that he's been playing great.
19: Gorg's too nice of a guy.
13: And then Sauce brought up the point that Sauce always prints out like the top 20 or so DraftKings odds. Mm-hmm. Well, Wyndham Clark was 37-1. He was like probably close to 25 or 30th.
1: Was he even on the list?
13: He wasn't on the list. No.
1: He would have brought that name. None of us would have, truthfully.
19: As I said, I print the list for two people. No offense to the second one. I print it for Rosie, and I print it for Hog.
13: Because Hog doesn't know.
19: He doesn't care.
13: He just wants a name.
19: He likes to be in the bit, so he's in the bit.
1: But
19: I printed for those two
13: people. And Wyndham was not on that list.
1: No. Other than that morning, I mean, maybe you do, but like, I don't do a lot. We don't do a lot of research going into it. Who cares?
19: No.
1: So you're going to take the favorites.
19: Yeah, that's.
1: That's why you do it. No one's going off the board.
19: Yeah, you don't.
1: Going off the board, I really should be
13: apologizing because Sauce like, you technically cost us money. And I'm like, how did I cost? I'm like, I guess I kind of did.
19: You cost yourself,
1: an extra $1,800.
19: Yeah.
13: Yeah, but no, I wasn't going to pick Wyndham either way.
19: No, but you would have had Burns. And if Rosie doesn't pick Wyndham Clark,
13: then I get
19: picks Wyndham Clark.
1: Then you take the money.
19: You win the whole thing.
13: Then I get 100 apiece.
19: Yes.
13: From Burns. True.
1: You get $900.
19: Yes.
1: Yeah, you get an extra $900.
13: Son of a
1: bitch. You get an extra K stack.
13: I didn't think about that.
1: You get an extra K stack.
19: Yeah.
1: God.
13: Yeah. S girl. I mean, I loved how many people asked me, did Rosie winning the bet ruin you winning the bet? And I go, no, I didn't think of Rosie one second all weekend.
19: Oh, But it,
1: what a roller coaster!
19: When he
1: Sunday.
19: Fell apart, dude, I'm like, yes,
13: it is. Core, that was it nuts. Was truly why I can't believe sports betting's not legal. You know how much fun I had, even though it gave me a heart attack on Sunday. Like, let's say Wyndham Clark had blown that lead and I had lost the bet. I got 4 days of entertainment out of it.
1: So good.
13: And again, sure, put guardrails up. Make sure there are phone numbers in case kids get addicted and have problems and go Brendan Sores at the end. Sure. But that's anything.
1: Yeah.
13: Anything. You can get addicted to anything.
1: I agree.
13: I gamble responsibly with poker, with investments, with...

0: She shut that down real quick.
1: Like, don't let him say yes. Don't let him say yes. Don't let the money be the reason why it's the best. I'm like, yeah, but it's still pretty fun. But Wyndham gave me a heart attack.
2: So Wyndham's credit, you can tell he's been working on his mental. Because, like, a couple of years ago, he spazzes and he doesn't win.
3: Well, he's also probably the most hated guy on tour.
2: Yeah.
0: Did you guys?
3: Get him the water.
0: Did you guys hear, though? Gorg was on with Tenabe a couple days ago. Gorg made a couple of really solid points. Like, so Wyndham Clark beat the hell out of a locker at a country club, right?
3: Yeah.
0: He meets Austin. He had a temper tantrum and threw a fit and busted a locker.
3: Meat sauce.
1: Yeah.
0: Gorg brought up the point. He's like, Tiger Woods is almost universally loved, and his list of indiscretions is endless. Yeah. But we're like, Tiger's the best. Wyndham is Wyndham a bad guy, or has he just had a couple of bad moments? Like, that's very so different.
2: It's so true.
4: Like, yeah, what have you guys done?
0: Exactly.
2: Nothing.
4: Yeah, right.
0: Like, if you knew that, like, Wyndham Clark beat his wife or whatever, that'd be like, boo this guy.
3: Yeah.
0: He kicked the locker.
2: Right.
0: Like, is that the
4: end
0: of the world?
4: And he's still apologizing about it.
3: Yeah, and I think, though,
0: I don't know him well enough to know what else is on his list besides beating the hell out of a locker.
4: Maybe other people know things. Just
0: 100%. Maybe there's things that we don't know.
3: I know a few things.
5: Is he a prick? Like,
3: yeah,
5: other
3: he's
5: people?
3: Not a nice guy. That's everybody. But the other thing,
0: that's so
3: too,
0: crazy, because from afar, he seems kind of nice.
3: Well, and
0: he
3: does. Also didn't help.
0: What are we missing?
3: Battling with the most
0: Scotty.
3: Beloved
0: everybody
3: guy.
0: Loves Scotty.
3: Yeah. Yeah, and they want Scotty to win. Yep. Yeah, he's got a few. He's got a few issues. He's not a very nice person.
0: Either way, let's just say Common is very aware of your theory.
3: I can't wait.
0: It's on his radar. more of the Power Trip Morning Show with Julia Daniels and Tommy Olsen after this on The Fan.
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7: 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NCAA Division I captains voted to do away with the two-year probationary postseason ban for teams transitioning from FCS to FBS, including North Dakota State. Big news for the Bison. Meanwhile, the Twins tight, but they fall to the Dodgers 4-3 yesterday at Target Field. Dodgers end up with a series sweep over Minnesota. Next up, the Twins taking on the Rockies over the weekend. Fargo-Moorhead Redhawks jumped out to a 5-0 lead last night over Lincoln, only to watch the Salt Dogs pull back late. Lincoln would tie the game 6-6 in the eighth inning. It goes extra, and the Salt Dogs win it by a score of 7-6 in 10. 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
1: All right, Julia Daniels from Care 11 is here. Tommy Olsen is here. Ben Lieber will be here in 30 minutes, but it's time for What Really Matters, scores and stats around the world of sports. And then, Sauce, you're going to change our life or what?
2: Oh, yeah,
1: with
2: man.
1: With something else that has nothing to do with professional or amateur athletics. And it's brought to you by my friends at OVO LASIK and Lens, Dr. Mark Lobanoff, Dr. David Whiting. 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Under 2 minutes an eye.
3: Is it Dr. Whiting's daughter?
1: That's on the billboards,
3: good for
1: yeah.
3: Her. That's super cool.
1: It's the legacy, man.
3: The legacy.
1: The Whiting legacy.
3: God, and Loomis.
1: Whiting's a guy. Yeah, exactly.
3: He's a dog.
1: You gotta shout out to Loomis. Yeah, they're all the best.
2: They are.
1: To see your best, you gotta see the best. OVO, LASIK and Lens. All right, let's go around the world of sports. Tonight, Team USA against Turkey.
4: Turkey.
1: Yeah. What are we doing here? What are we doing? 9 o'clock, because that game is in Inglewood, California. So USA versus Turkey. The U.S. is 2-0, and Christian Pulisic says he is ready and hoping to play. But he did add that he's, quote, probably not ready to play a full 90. But this is the perfect opportunity because they're already advancing.
3: Is that our stud?
1: That's our stud, yep. So he's back, but probably won't play the entire way.
3: Do we know who we'd play in the next round, like when we make it out, or no?
1: I don't think so.
0: Zacho? No. I think Egypt or something.
5: Do we know already?
0: Yeah, well, just how it's lining up.
1: Oh, how it's lining up.
5: Oh.
3: When does this wrap up?
0: The middle of July.
1: Something like that. We still got a handful of weeks.
0: July 20. Thank you. We supposedly have a favorable.
3: No, not you.
1: A favorable draw in the round of.
0: Round of 32 and round of 16. It's when we get to the round of eight, obviously, that's when they're more worried.
6: But. Can I ask a dumb question?
1: Can't wait.
6: What's the farthest they've been?
3: I was really just going to say that.
5: Yeah. Isn't it round of 16?
3: Good question.
1: What's the...
6: Thank you.
5: That's just a guess. That's just my gut. I don't know.
0: Semifinals, that third place in 1930. Who could forget?
5: Oh, right. How could we forget?
1: What's the closest since then?
0: Quarterfinals in 2002.
5: What?
0: Round of 16.
5: Okay, so I was close.
3: Let me look.
1: Man.
3: Do we go by the Eagles?
5: No.
6: No.
5: But we should.
6: Yeah, that's not
5: they don't have, like, mascots.
3: Everyone should. I don't get why we don't. Like, the Olympics should, too.
1: You want to be the USA Eagles.
6: Well, that's not bad.
3: Or, like, something swag.
5: My favorite thing has been all the people from Europe and other places coming to the United States. Yeah, and they're
6: wow,
3: have you heard about the ranch thing?
5: Yes.
3: The coolest thing ever.
5: Yeah.
6: I've never been to a Buc-ee's. I've heard it's sweet.
5: Oh, it's a wonderland.
3: They have, like, they're known for their, brisket or whatever?
5: Yeah. They're known for everything. I mean, you never know what... You go to Buc-ee's to let Buc-ee's tell you what you need.
3: I drove by Talladega like a month ago.
5: Really?
3: Is that by where you're from?
5: No, I'm actually from Arkansas, but I went to Alabama.
3: God, Roll Tide.
5: Yeah, Roll Tide.
1: Cool. Tommy almost played for Alabama. Had an offer.
3: I wish,
1: could have played for Alabama.
3: What years were you there?
6: Saban came to his high school.
5: Like 2016, 2020.
3: So you won a natty?
5: Yeah.
3: God. Were the games just the coolest thing in the world?
5: Yeah, but I was like, I was working, so I wasn't like, but I would rather have been working doing what I was doing.
3: So you're
5: doing
3: on the field?
5: Yeah, but I was like an intern for SEC on CBS.
3: Did you ever interview Saban?
5: No. Well, I mean, I was in his pressers, but I never did like a one-on-one with him. No.
3: That'd have been sick.
5: I would have died. I would have passed out.
6: He's so intimidating.
1: He was at your house or whatever, right?
5: Is he coming to your birthday
1: or game, at least?
3: Saban is not. He's got to work that day.
5: Oh, okay.
3: No, but he, well, I mean, we used to chat.
5: Yeah, he like, for his recruits, doesn't he like take his chopper out?
3: And... I wasn't like that big.
6: Yes, you were.
3: No, but it was, Bama, I was close to go. They were on my top five.
5: Oh, man.
3: Yeah. But I'm too much of a
5: Tuscaloosa was so boy. Fun. Oh, yeah.
1: Yeah, you wanted to be a gopher since the day he was born.
3: Yeah. I went there home every weekend. It was great. Not kidding.
1: So, Tommy, the USA Eagles, right?
3: Yes, okay.
1: I give you the teams that are in the World Cup. You tell me what, off the top of your head what you think a good mascot would
5: be. Don't cancel him.
1: No, don't get canceled.
6: Careful.
1: Let's just start with tomorrow's games. Let's go Norway versus France. Norway what?
3: Oh, man. tennis balls.
0: There's an obvious
1: one. Norway tennis balls.
6: Yeah. The Fjords.
1: Fjords is fine. Vikings would be good.
5: That would
1: Vikings
5: be good.
3: Would be good.
6: Yeah.
1: Versus France.
3: Frenchman.
1: The France the Frenchman.
0: What about the kissers?
3: Oh, yeah, now we're talking.
1: What about the croissants? Dragons?
3: That'd be sick. Yeah. But, like, I don't know their nation's... If they all went by their nation's birds one year and then they went by their nation's animal or something.
6: Does each nation have a bird?
5: No, it's an animal, isn't it?
1: You think there are countries that don't have native birds?
5: Don't countries decide if they're going to do that or not?
6: America's known for, like... The bald eagle.
5: It was going to be a turkey, right. They decided it was going to be a bald eagle.
3: Mexico has like the other eagle, right, on their flag. So we'd have to battle who's the eagles, you know?
5: A golden eagle? Is that what that is?
3: I don't know.
1: What about turkey? The turkey.
3: Sticks.
6: Gobbler. Deep breath, please.
1: But what really matters is this.
6: Cor, what do you have over there that you were going to give to Zach?
1: Wagon wheels.
6: Leftover pasta has extra health benefits. It's because it contains more resistant starch than fresh pasta, thanks to the effect of cooking it and cooling it on the pasta's starch structure. Resistant starch has been linked to improved blood sugar and better gut health.
1: What? Never heard that.
3: Hallway pasta.
6: Yeah. Hallway. Oh. Do you know this, Julia?
5: Okay.
6: He eats food that's been left out from a hotel
3: room. So my brother and I, when my brother and I lived at home until we were like 26, 27.
5: Okay.
3: So for fun, to get out of the house, we would go rent hotel rooms, right, around the cities.
6: Jesus.
5: One does.
3: And we just started working, so didn't have a lot of money. And it'd be late night after we were drinking. And you'd see people, you know,
5: immediately no.
3: Yeah, they throw it out in the hallway, Eddie and I will just handle it. Instead of wasting food,
5: crazy.
3: Yeah, it was great, though.
1: You want to go to his birthday party?
5: I'm judging you.
3: Yeah, it's fine. But, like, you have French fries left over? That's a lot.
1: Love these fries.
0: You can't beat the price.
5: You have no idea what people did to those fries.
1: Correct.
3: Yeah, that's
6: or what they did and then to eat.
1: He's willing to gamble. He's a gambler. God, you love it.
5: That's
1: you love
5: crazy.
1: Gambling.
5: So you're good. Still here. Your immune system's probably just
3: goated, right?
5: Yeah.
3: It's been through it all. It's been through it all.
5: That's crazy.
3: But like, if I had pasta, I'd be chilling. Now it'd be good.
1: All right, check this one out. We talked about this a little bit earlier, but just kind of hit the headline. Here's the full story. So Detroit Lions cornerback Terrion Arnold from Julius, Alabama.
6: Oh, boy.
1: This is dicey. This is according to ESPN.com. Facing multiple felony charges after he was arrested yesterday in Tampa, Florida, in connection with a robbery and kidnapping in February. So, Tampa police previously arrested six others involved in a targeted armed robbery that took place shortly after midnight on February 4th, during which three male victims were pistol whipped, held at gunpoint, and robbed. And police say that Arnold was the primary conspirator to this whole thing. Where they lured three men to an apartment where the assault occurred. Now, here's the kicker. If you scroll down a little bit, scroll down. According to the police investigation, the incident began after personal property belonging to Terrion Arnold and others was stolen on February 1st, so a handful of days before this, from an Airbnb that Arnold rented in Florida and periodically stayed at. So, Arnold, Hilton, Hughes, and another individual reported property loss totaling more than $250,000. So he claims somebody stole $250,000 worth of stuff. Arnold, according to Tampa police, suspected that two of these three male victims in the kidnapping case were responsible for the Airbnb robbery, but investigators later determined they were not involved. So if you think everything that the police is saying is correct, Terrion Arnold's Airbnb gets robbed. He falsely accuses the wrong group and then kidnaps them, lures them to an apartment, then pistol whips them, holds them at gunpoint, and robs them. And apparently they had nothing to do with it. He is potentially facing life in prison.
6: Jeez.
5: Yeah.
1: So much for the first-round pick out of Alabama 2 years ago for the Detroit Lions. It looks like Terrion Arnold's career is going bye-bye, unless something unbelievably dramatic changes.
3: Wow. Corey, quick follow-up. How do you lure grown men?
1: It might be at gunpoint, or it might have... Who knows?
5: You put leftover food.
3: Yeah. Or do you think they catfished him?
1: I mean, who knows?
3: Yeah, who knows?
5: No, they probably were just like, we play in the NFL. You should come hang out here. We're having some kind of get-together.
1: Right, promise women, promise drugs, promise party, whatever. Oh, and then, by the way, we're going to pistol whip you.
6: Endless
1: and I want my money back.
3: Yeah.
5: Damn.
1: So,
3: was he a dog, too? Was he good?
6: Oh, yeah.
3: Who's the other D-back?
1: Is he, by the way, has he been mostly a bust so far, though?
6: I think...
5: No, he's been decent.
6: I think he's been pretty good, yeah.
1: I thought, why do I feel like his rookie year was kind of a disaster? Is that wrong? Am I misremembering that?
3: Is he a corner?
1: I thought he got ripped his first year.
3: He's a corner? Yeah. I mean, who's 32? He's a dog. Branch?
1: Yeah, Brian Branch.
5: Brian Branch. Roll Tide.
6: Yeah, I think
3: he's got some dogs.
6: I think he might be.
5: When I was there, it was insane. Maybe you're
6: right, Corey. He only has one career. Wait. Yeah, he's got one interception.
3: Oh, so kind of.
6: Yeah, maybe, yeah. He hasn't been.
1: I thought he struggled in year one, but I didn't follow him in year two.
5: I don't think he's
3: life in prison is the max thing.
1: Oh, yeah. It's theoretically, sure.
6: It's what facing what OJ did.
1: Four counts of kidnapping, counts of armed robbery, which carry a potential sentence of life in prison.
5: But did he tie them up? I'm so confused.
1: Don't know.
6: Yeah, this isn't good. This is not something you'd want to have on your plate today, right?
1: No, and he is apparently going to appear in court today.
6: Yeah.
1: The Lions, in a statement, said they were aware of the situation but declined to comment out of respect for the ongoing legal process.
3: And it was the wrong people he did it to. They didn't steal anything.
5: According to the police.
1: Yep, this said...
5: But, I mean, it wouldn't change anything if it was the right one.
6: Yeah,
1: right.
6: Correct.
1: God. Yeah, this said the police suspected that two of the three victims in the kidnapping case were responsible for the Airbnb robbery, but investigators later determined that they were not involved. So, who knows?
3: Man. That's so bad.
6: Yeah, it's
3: bad.
1: Whoopsies.
5: That's you got to get that right if you're going to really commit, you know?
1: Right.
3: You're going to pistol whip someone.
1: Max, hey, Max.
6: Make sure.
1: Max, Julia, Max.
2: Hey. Hey. Hey, Julia.
5: Welcome back.
2: Long time no see.
5: I know.
1: We're getting the band back together.
3: It is good. It feels good.
1: Feels nice.
2: Yeah. What's up, Thomas?
3: Maxie, it's been a while, brother.
2: I know. I miss you, Ben.
3: Your smile looks good.
5: He can speak again.
2: I know, without a lisp.
3: I kind of like the lisp, to be honest.
1: Okay.
2: Turns you on a little bit.
6: Take a deep breath, please.
3: Have you French since?
1: Okay.
2: Oh, I mean, come on now. That's the first thing I did. I Frenched my doctor right after he took him out.
3: God, that's
6: not... I've seen that movie.
3: Prove it.
6: Oh, stop.
1: How did you not call the French soccer team like the French Kisses?
6: Yeah, that's exactly
1: That's your favorite thing is, quote, said. Frenching.
3: Don't you love it, though? God. Good French.
2: Bonjour.
1: Like the most middle school take of all time. Yes, Frenching is amazing.
3: Yes, it is. Yeah. Tell me it's Frenched. Not. It's got to be on everyone's
5: mind. I've never heard someone say Frenched before that.
6: Yeah.
3: Really?
6: Yeah.
5: No.
3: Good old-fashioned French.
1: Do you remember how big of a deal that was? If you heard two of your friends French, you're like, what?
3: In middle school especially?
1: Couldn't believe it.
5: Was their tongue?
1: Couldn't believe it.
3: Oh,
1: and now it's still your favorite thing, and you're almost 34.
3: I remember my first French, like it was yesterday.
1: What was his name?
6: Oh, my.
3: So not this month,
1: Corey. No, not this month. No, what was her name? Maybe she doesn't want to
3: admit it. No, her name was Liv. It was great.
1: Liv.
3: Last day of 7th grade.
1: Last day of... Was this like a field trip?
3: No, we had a bonfire 7th grade.
1: Oh, yeah.
3: And then we walked over to the, like, into the weeds.
1: Mm-hmm.
6: You got poison ivy, but...
3: And then, yeah, we Frenched.
1: I don't know how to ask this nicely, so I'm just going to ask it. Tommy. Was it her first as well, or was this like number 46 on her list?
3: I don't know if it was her first, to be honest.
1: We'll never know.
6: Yep.
3: We'll never know.
1: We'll never know, but you'll never forget it.
3: No, I won't.
1: And Sauce literally doesn't remember who he lost his virginity to. Think about that.
3: No, that's such a lie. There's no
1: He claims
3: way.
1: He does not remember.
3: What's it like?
1: How is it possible?
5: How?
2: I feel like Sauce got the Men in Black thing at one point, because so much of his past is so hazy.
6: Yeah.
1: But that one is like, I don't know unless you get hit by a car how you forget that.
3: Yeah, that's...
1: Poor car.
6: Yeah, brilliant.
1: Dang. I can imagine how she feels.
3: You don't remember
1: like,
3: at
1: he
3: all?
1: Literally forgot about it.
5: Maybe she didn't know.
1: Good point.
6: Yeah.
3: Do you, like...
1: What's her name?
3: Yes, you do. You have to.
6: Yeah.
1: What do you, hang on, what do you mean you do?
6: You've told us so many times you don't remember.
3: He probably doesn't want to say it on air.
1: I don't believe you. You don't remember.
6: Of course I remember.
1: Then why have you told us so many times that you don't remember?
6: Because I'm a man of mystery, Corey.
1: Oh, my God. More of What Really Matters after this on The Fan.
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8: Stop me if you've heard this one before, but Brandon Ayuk does not want to play for the 49ers. He took to Instagram again. It's like the fifth time in the last 5 days. And he pleaded to be cut. He wants to go sign with Washington. This feels like Groundhog Day. Rinse, wash, repeat. It's the same thing over and over and over again. I don't think Brandon Ayuk has a PR team at the moment. Just a guess. But if he did, they need to step in, have him put the phone down. I'm Dan Day.
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4: 7-4 of the Fan regional weather from meteorologist Tutol Tom Szymanski. Partly sunny skies eventually today. High of 77. Tonight, partly to mostly cloudy. Overnight low of 57 tonight. Partly sunny. Chance for showers tomorrow with daytime highs near 76. For Saturday, partly sunny and windy. Slight chance for showers and thunderstorms. Saturday's high of 84. 92. The high on Sunday. It's your 7-4 of the Fan regional weather.
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21: The NBA draft wrapped up with round two last night. The champion Knicks making two selections, German guard Jack Cale and Vanderbilt product Tyler Nickel. Other NBA headlines, the Lakers signed guard Austin Reeves to a four-year max deal worth $185 million, and reports out that the Hornets are looking to trade guard LaMelo Ball. And from the NFL, Detroit Lions DB Darion Arnold arrested in Tampa facing felony robbery and kidnapping charges. I'm Matt McCoy.
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1: All right, let's do more of what really matters. I'll do more sports stories, scores, and whatever, and then Sauce changes your life with something else. This is a trending story. We were talking a little bit about it off the air, that LaMelo Ball apparently on the trading block, and that the Hornets are actively in talks with a handful of teams, and teams are pursuing him. And Sauce and Julie, you guys were like, yeah, this might be a thing. This actually makes sense for the Wolves. This might be an actual thing. Julia, let's start with you.
5: Okay.
1: Does LaMelo Ball make sense on the Timberwolves?
5: Does he make sense basketball-wise or personality-wise?
1: Both. A and B.
5: I think basketball-wise, yes. I'm so interested. If this happens, I'm so interested to see Ant and LaMelo Ball.
3: Oh, yeah.
5: But solid backcourt. I mean,
3: yeah.
6: It'd be elite.
3: Nasty.
6: You know? It'd be elite.
3: He's so good.
6: From what I've gathered, and I read up on a lot of this because my son got up last night and my wife went to put him back to sleep, and I had like 40 missed text messages. And I'm like, something greasy must have happened. So naturally, I went to Twitter, and I think the reason that a lot of the basketball people, as Julia said, and she's correct, the basketball version of this would work because of how it would take Ant off the ball. Ant wouldn't have to bring the ball up. Ant wouldn't have to be, he could just focus on slashing to the rim and shooting and just being Ant. But if you make this trade, I think it would. And Max, did Maxo leave? Yeah, because I would love Maxo's opinion on this, because it would give you, you would be an unbelievable backcourt, but it would probably include Rudy. And for all the faults Rudy has, he's great defensively. You'd take a step back defensively, but you would have maybe the best backcourt in basketball. But you'd have to make up for it with bringing in somebody, a center that some center on that $15 million exception bit. You'd have to build back up.
1: Béranger too, if you think Béranger's ready.
6: But you'd also have to build up your depth. But it would be an outstanding backcourt.
3: Think of that.
6: Yeah.
3: God.
6: It'd be fun.
3: And McDaniels and Knox.
6: Yeah.
3: We'd have legit dogs.
6: You'd have a great, you'd have a tall team, and you'd have a team that could score at will. Yeah. It'd be fun, yeah.
3: And then Ant not bringing the ball up, like, just lets him rest.
6: It would be
3: too,
6: huge.
3: You know?
6: Yep. It would take, then you can't double team him.
3: Right.
6: If they just force him into a corner and double team him. They tried at the trade deadline, from what I've been told, very hard. It would have been, I think it's Rudy, some other piece, maybe Dante DiVincenzo now, even though he's heard he can be traded, and maybe they're like 2033 unprotected first-round pick.
1: There was a point handful of years ago, and those of us that did sports talk radio back then will remember this. There was a time when LeVar Ball was on every show 24 hours a day.
6: ESPN had him on a lot.
1: I would have been like, I don't want any of the Ball kids here ever, ever, ever, ever. Right? Like, yes. I don't want anything to do with the male version of the Kardashians. Like, I'm not interested.
6: No.
1: But that's faded so far.
6: So far.
5: Yeah.
1: That it's not even a factor anymore. Like, when was the last time LeVar Ball even had a platform? I mean, like, I don't remember.
6: Podcast, because everybody.
1: I don't remember seeing him.
5: Because they used to have their reality TV show.
1: Yeah. Oh man, he was so horrible. Freaking annoying. But
3: didn't he lose his foot?
6: I think he did. I think I heard the same thing. I think it's diabetes. Yeah.
1: Well, check your blood sugar and check it often. But didn't like? I think a lot of people like Lonzo.
3: Yeah.
1: Right. A lot of people like the game of LaMelo. He's the best of the bunch, right?
6: He's a superstar.
1: The third one that had that terrible rap song or whatever.
3: What? Yeah,
6: I knew he'd
1: it's a zero.
3: It's an all-timer.
6: Loves that song.
14: Dov.
1: You don't want to pull out the Dov card.
14: Yeah.
1: That's
3: hey,
1: not helping your case.
3: To Dov, by the way.
14: Yeah. Speaking of Dov, How do you feel, Tommy?
3: I am super happy for him. I hope Allie's okay that I French him on wedding day.
14: Yeah.
1: Well, but what really matters is this.
14: Oh, yeah, my turn. Where was that? I had a really good one here. One of us. There's no such thing as zero-calorie foods. Even low-calorie foods such as celery and watercress contain more energy than the body needs to process them. So there's no such thing as a zero-calorie food.
3: Don't tell me that. I need to know that I'm not having cows. Like a Gatorade more, Zero?
14: I mean, but it's more the sugar you got to worry about.
3: I know. It just helps me mentally. You know?
14: Yeah. Oh, yeah.
3: Like sativa? Sativa bangs.
14: Isn't that weed?
3: Maybe. I don't know.
5: Yeah, so I was going to say that a strain of weed.
3: No, what am I thinking of?
1: Stevia?
5: Yeah. Stevia.
14: Sativa is definitely a strain of weed.
2: Oh, yeah.
14: Oh, yeah.
2: Sacco. Northern Lights, Cannabis Indica.
1: What's that stuff that I put in my coffee? It's like Maui Waui or something like that?
14: You put a lot of Maui Waui in your coffee.
1: Austin Reeves and the Lakers agree to a 4-year, $185 million contract. That is the richest contract in NBA history. For an undrafted player.
3: Good for him.
1: Most ever.
3: What if Bron came here?
5: We don't even have to talk about it. It's not going to happen.
14: They think the hot rumor is he's going to Detroit.
3: Really?
14: Yeah.
3: Why?
14: Because they moved that Isaiah Stewart last night, and they have a ton of open cap space. And
3: really?
14: They would, the first name they brought up on ESPN was LeBron.
1: Puts him in the East.
3: Oh, that makes sense.
14: He doesn't have to go to Cleveland, and he can. Detroit was the number one seed, man.
3: Yeah.
14: They faded so hard. That's a good squad.
3: Are we in the East or no?
1: Maybe, eventually.
14: They might be, yeah.
1: Maybe.
14: Mm-hmm.
1: We'll see. But what really matters is this.
14: When you cut a worm in two, it regenerates. The only way it works, though, is if you cut it width ways. How about that?
3: Or you go hot dog style, it's dying?
14: Yeah.
3: Yeah.
5: That makes sense.
14: Yeah. That's unbelievable. Worms are yucky.
3: Worms are hideous.
5: Like
3: hideous.
5: Earthworms?
14: All of them.
3: Hideous.
14: Yeah.
3: Hideous. You have snakes down in Bama.
5: Yeah.
3: We don't got to worry about
5: like
3: that up here.
5: Venomous snakes.
3: Yeah. Have you ever seen them?
5: Oh, they're everywhere.
3: Like on campus?
5: Not, well, I mean, I'm sure they are.
3: What was the coolest bar on campus?
5: The coolest bar? Oddly enough, it was an Irish pub called Innisfree.
3: Yeah, it's like Blarney's.
5: Innisfree saw lots of Julia Daniels.
3: Really? Jules, what was your drink of choice in college?
1: Whoops.
5: I feel like it rotated, I mean, obviously, like, a vodka soda was kind of the thing. I feel like when I first started drinking, like, Long Island iced tea, it was, crazy. Crazy. Oh. Or I'd do, like, I feel like I went through, like, a Diet Coke and rum point.
3: Went through, still in it. The best ever. Captain Diet? Man. The best.
5: Yeah.
3: Do you remember Ron Diaz? Remember that?
14: There was the cheap version.
5: Oh, yes.
3: Yeah.
14: Do you remember when they'd have bars that were dollar Long Island iced teas?
5: Yeah.
14: And you thought it was the greatest. A Long Island iced tea, I'd throw up if I had one.
5: Same.
14: Have you ever had one, Carl?
1: Of course.
14: Yeah,
1: same thing.
14: It's like
1: it's a rite of passage
14: right?
1: in the 20s.
5: We have like the $3 night. It was like Thursdays everywhere in Tuscaloosa. $3 nights where it's like the giant.
3: Whatever.
5: Giant
3: mug,
5: and it's
3: whatever.
5: A well, whatever it is. Mm-hmm. But then on Wednesdays, there's a place called Galette's. Used to be called the University Store. So that when people rung up their cards, it said University Store.
3: Brilliant.
5: Galette's
3: has
5: Wine Wednesday, and you get $5 bottle of wine. They just put a giant straw inside of a bottle of wine, and everyone's carrying.
3: You're so hungry.
5: You're not when you're 22.
14: Yeah,
5: you know?
14: You can drink so many Long Island. Does anyone drink Long Islands?
1: I'm sure.
5: Is that a thing anymore?
14: I hope not.
5: I'm like embarrassed to say that's what I used to drink.
3: On 4th of July when I go, I'm going to be in
5: at his birthday
3: house.
5: Party?
3: Yeah. We'll probably do it there. But I'll probably have one at Freight House.
1: Saucy, I defended you and myself last night. Conceptually. I didn't name drop you, but conceptually, when I was picking my daughter up from gymnastics last night, a handful of her parents were talking about Vegas. And we were talking about, like, the people that walk up and down the strip with, like, yard-long frozen drinks. And I go, that's me.
14: Yeah.
1: And I'm like, I will defend that to the end of time.
3: 100%.
1: When I was 22, I would have thought, that's the lamest idiot tourist guy I've ever seen in my life. When you get to a point where you don't care what other people think, which is the greatest release you can possibly get to.
14: Yeah.
1: I don't care how many grams of sugar that is, because those drinks are vacation. all ice and sugar.
6: You're on vacation from your problems.
1: You just sip a yard-long frozen marg, and you walk the strip with sauce, and sauce tells everybody that you're on your honeymoon. It's the greatest.
3: It's the best ever. Yeah.
1: I don't care if people think it looks stupid. It's delicious, and I know it's sugary. Who cares?
5: And it starts to melt.
6: Hey, Benny!
1: It's so freaking good.
3: Do you know what you need to do next time on your walk?
1: Go on.
3: Share an AirPod, and then listen to, like, Yacht Rock.
1: Is that what you and Schmoll do?
3: Yeah.
1: You and Schmoll share AirPods.
3: Yeah, and then you play Yacht Rock on top of that walk. So you
5: I don't share AirPods.
1: No, I don't share AirPods, and I wouldn't want music coming out of one ear.
5: The surprise is crazy.
3: When you go on walks and you don't have one in, so you can listen to music and still talk.
1: Ben, do you ever share AirPods when you go on walks with your brother?
6: No. I don't share an AirPod with my own wife.
5: Yeah, I don't share AirPods. It's not something
3: That's what we look forward to. Like, Seth and I will go, we'll go to Target, each put one in, and just kind of, like,
1: are
3: walk and talk. And
1: Tommy.
5: Are you high when you're doing this?
3: No, I'm not the weak guy.
1: By the way, Ben, Julia, Ben.
6: I know, hi. Good to see you.
5: Good to see you.
6: So are you guys, like, in the same musical wavelength here? Like,
3: same exact.
1: Yacht Rock.
3: I don't have an opinion, so it's just whatever she
5: I can't,
3: wants.
5: Like, listen to music and... I can't listen to music and have a conversation. I just can't.
3: You can't?
5: No. Oh, I can't multitask. No. I cannot do it.
3: Oh, no.
6: Really?
5: No.
1: How about just walking the strip and talking to your brother?
5: Yeah.
3: We have one in, and so we throw on bangers.
5: Why do you have to do that?
3: So we get our mind right before we go into a casino. Like, we'll put on, like, Set It Off by Lil Boozy, so we get our mind right, and then we go in, and then we go.
14: Yeah. Hold up.
1: What?
5: And you're having a conversation while listening to
3: that? Yeah, getting amped.
1: Who in the sweet hell is Lil Boozy?
3: You don't know who Lil Boozy is?
1: Are you 46? Are you nuts? I've never heard of Lil
3: Boozy.
5: I'm from, like, the border of Louisiana, so this is a crime that you don't know who.
1: How long has this person been a thing?
3: Forever.
5: Wipe It Down.
3: Core, come on.
6: It's like what Tommy does in the car.
1: Zero chance I know what you're talking about. Sauce, do you know Lil Boozy?
6: I mean, I've heard the name. I'm more of a Lil Yachty guy.
3: It's all LSU. Like, if you go to LSU, you'd be like in trouble if you didn't know.
5: If you play Boosie in Louisiana, like,
3: shuts it down.
5: Prepare yourself.
3: Oh, shuts
5: really?
3: It down.
5: Yeah.
3: Yes.
1: Really? But is this Set like a 5-year thing, 10-year thing? How far back does this go?
5: 20 to 30 years.
3: He's a legend.
1: Come on.
3: You should know about him, Core.
5: If you heard Wipe It Down, you'd be like, oh, I do know this song. It's from like 2000.
1: Ben, do you have any idea what they're talking about?
6: I'm acting like I really
3: know. Mind of a Maniac?
6: I know of him. I don't know.
5: Have you ever seen videos from like a Mardi Gras parade and people are just like going crazy and there's rap music that you don't recognize in the background?
1: It's probably Lil Boozy. Okay, I'll take your word for it.
6: Lil Boozy, he went through some crazy changing times.
1: Tommy, one more?
3: Yeah, what time is it?
1: It's 7.
3: Oh, yeah, I can see.
1: Yeah. All right, one more segment of Tommy Olsen. Julia Daniels is here. Ben Lieber is here. We'll play Team Codes later. I got a Team Codes game lined up.
3: What's that?
1: Well, thanks for listening to the show. We've played it 5 fun. Times.
3: You make up a new game without me? It's so sad.
14: It's fun.
3: What is it? What is it, Cor?
1: Oh, just listen later, though.
3: Okay.
1: The news, though, is next. This is the Power Trip Morning Show on The Fan.
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1: From the KFGO News Center, I'm Nate Cohn. Fargo police say a suspect is in custody in connection with a homicide in downtown Fargo last August. U.S. Marshals arrested 22-year-old Javon Allen in Minneapolis just after noon yesterday. Allen is wanted in the death of Azeem Holmes. Two other people were shot in the August 3rd incident in downtown Fargo. One person was hospitalized in critical condition. The other victim suffered non-life-threatening injuries. There will be a news conference at 9 o'clock this morning to provide more details on Allen's arrest and the investigation. North Dakota election officials who implemented a new deadline for mail-in ballots reported no major issues during the primary election. The state canvassing board met Wednesday to certify the results of the election. A new state law requires absentee ballots are received by the time polls close on election day. Previously, ballots postmarked the day before election day could still be counted if they were received up to 13 days after the election. Cass County received fewer than 20 mail-in ballots after election day. County officials didn't check the postmarks of the late ballots. They are not required to do that by state law. From the KFGO News Center, I'm Nate Cohn.
2: Flooding may have been a factor.
3: Julia, I was watching your channel last night, the 5 o'clock news right after Jeopardy. Mm-hmm. They were, God, I miss
4: such an old man.
5: You are so right. Just wrapped up dinner and I was watching.
3: Look, I watched,
6: I
3: watched Twin Cities Live until 4:30, and when Ben and Elizabeth wrap up, I know I'm flipping over to Jeopardy.
7: You and my mom are on the same schedule.
3: That's my so work. Long. That's like my 2 hours of getting stuff done for the show.
8: That's the one show I wasn't in yesterday.
3: What, the 5 o'clock?
8: Yeah.
3: So, but one of their first stories was the Dave Matthews postponement. Mm-hmm. And they had some Dave Matthews band fan on via, like, Zoom or whatever.
6: Oh.
3: And he was basically saying, like, weather aside, the curfew thing was the other killer. That by the time they even could have got it back up and running, like, if you flew in from out of town, you don't want a 45 or 50-minute show. You want the full show.
8: Right.
3: So they're going with the Shakopee curfew is the reason that once even the weather cleared, they just didn't have time to get everybody back in and still get a full show. I think it's an 11 o'clock curfew,
6: that's
3: right?
6: That's too early.
8: That's
6: 11
8: p.m.
7: That's
8: too early.
7: Shakopee. That's some big problems.
6: Figure that out, Shakopee.
8: Yeah, and big venue they just opened out there? That's crazy.
5: It's still bright out till about 9:30.
8: Yeah.
9: And
8: yeah.
9: To make this about me.
3: Yeah, make it about you.
6: No one cares.
9: Kara Levin had a Dave Matthews fan on, and I wasn't contacted.
3: Here's the difference, Sauce. They wanted somebody that was actually attending the show that had an opinion on the postponement. You weren't going.
9: The postponement is because the place isn't ready. Quit blaming the band.
3: I mean, the place isn't ready. Blame the band.
9: Yeah, some people are. Yeah,
3: but nobody in the news is blaming the band. They're blaming either the curfew or the facility.
9: I think the venue
3: itself.
9: Wasn't ready.
8: The news is completely unbiased.
3: Exactly.
8: We let our sources speak for
6: they didn't have enough life jackets for everybody in the first few rows.
9: Yeah. I mean, not everybody brought their one of those rain boots.
8: I can't believe Shakopee has a curfew of
3: 11. 11 seems a little low.
6: Yeah, that seems a little early.
7: You're telling me when two chains Lil Wayne come to town, they're infamous for going out late.
8: That's around my birthday.
9: But a lot of these bands now don't do opening bands, and they start it right at the show was going to start right at 7:30. Yeah.
7: Okay.
9: Yeah. So I think they would have been done by they would have played for 2 hours and gone home. Yeah. Yeah, it sucks.
6: Yeah, but at the same, that's just Dave though. But to your point, if you get some of these like.
8: You're going to have opening acts at some point.
6: Some of these artists are notoriously, they go on late.
8: Yeah.
3: Like GNR later this summer. GNR Axel's always late.
6: Is he always late?
3: Always late.
6: Do you think that they're going to be like, the Shakopee City Council says you have to be done by 11 o'clock? Right.
8: He'll
6: be
8: like, they're gonna, what are they going to do to everybody leaving the concert? Go on. Yeah. Right.
3: Don't tell Axl Rose he's done.
9: Yeah. Don't tell Birdman what to do.
3: Correct.
7: What do you think like the fine would be?
3: Don't know.
9: I don't think. Yeah.
2: I mean, they just shut it off.
8: It's usually by the minute. Waiting for everybody yeah. leaving.
2: And it's usually ten, like five figures.
9: Yeah,
2: like
9: they'd shut it off.
3: Well, that's really? Only like three yeah. or four.
8: Fine them?
3: Okay, but hang on.
2: It's expensive.
3: Let's say it's $10,000 fine per minute.
7: Yeah.
3: That's like four or five parking spaces.
9: Well said.
3: Who cares? They'll make that up quickly.
8: Well said. But, like, what about the people t-shirts. That are there? Isn't. Like,
9: well said.
7: I don't know.
8: Are you not allowed to, like, be outside?
6: I don't know. Okay, now I want them to test it. Now I want somebody to go out there and just test it. Now we're gonna play past 11 o'clock to see what happens.
7: Right, yeah. What if, like, Pitbull goes out there and says, put me down for 2 and goes till, like, 2 a.m.? Doesn't
6: I mean,
7: care.
6: The thing is, like, I want to see Pitbull start at 10 o'clock.
7: I right. don't want it sunny
8: no
7: out.
8: Wants to no, see him before
6: I, no,
8: that.
6: The sun's got to be who all the way down.
3: We want to see 311 play till 311 in the morning, right? Let's yeah, go. Man. Let's yeah, push let's the it. Curfew all the way
9: all
3: to 3 a.m.
9: 40 of you?
3: It is going to be 40 of us, but I cannot wait.
7: Are you going?
3: Oh, of course. That's we're playing, what, is it 2 weeks from Saturday?
9: Yeah.
6: So when all 40 of you guys...
3: Dozens of tickets have been sold.
2: Oh, my God.
3: They should have never been never at that venue. But I'm selfishly super pumped.
7: That's great.
3: It's going to be awesome.
9: There's a show there, Cor, and I don't remember who it is. It's a band. I'm old, so I've never heard of them. Where if you go to their website and you click on the Blue Dot Fever...
3: Mm-hmm.
9: I'm not kidding. I bet they've sold 100 tickets to this show that's
8: going
9: to be there what? Sometime this summer.
8: I'm going
9: this summer.
8: To see Five Every Seconds of section. Summer there.
2: Oh, lucky.
9: Who?
8: 5 Seconds of Summer.
2: If your friend, if you ever, like, have a ticket open up, I mean, let me know.
8: Right. Okay.
3: Kinda what's exactly your plus one?
2: Yeah.
7: Huh? What's her best banger?
8: She looks so perfect.
2: She yeah, where standing like, there in her American Apparel underwear. Yeah.
9: Zach, jeez.
3: Zach, take it down a notch,
2: yeah.
3: Zach.
2: Yeah.
8: That's how the song
2: Five
8: goes.
2: Sauce is the best.
8: They yeah, you are know the amazing.
3: Song. Five Sauce.
6: Yeah, you know the song.
7: Sing it. What is it?
8: You'd know it.
6: She looks I mean, so perfect. Okay. We were listening to Yacht Rock between.
7: Then we would know.
6: Yeah, we'll play the music when we're okay, in the commercial
8: it.
6: Break.
8: They you'll know it. They have some longevity, it's, too.
6: Yeah.
8: Yeah.
7: I'm
8: a huge Five Seconds of Summer fan.
3: Kids. Here's the deal. You youth over there. You young guys over there. Here's the difference, though. When we were growing up, everybody experienced everything collectively. We all listened to the same stations and watched MTV. So we all knew the same songs because you were only exposed to one set of songs. You guys, like, when you play, I've never heard you just played the two Lil Boozy songs during the break. I swear to you, I've never heard them.
8: But Boozy was during that time.
3: But what time? Yeah.
6: During what time?
8: When all, like, everyone was listening collectively.
6: No, no.
3: I don't think
6: Kasem
3: so.
6: Kasem wasn't playing Lil Boozy.
7: No,
6: okay.
7: He wasn't. No, he wasn't.
3: But my point is, anything in the last, like, here's say, let's say 10 to 15 years.
2: Number one on our countdown.
3: If I don't seek it out, it's extremely hard for me to be exposed to it, right? If I don't search for it, it's...
7: Or
3: I don't get exposed to it through my kids.
6: Yeah,
3: how am I going to find it? Because my algorithm is never going to feed it to me.
8: From that era into now, you just would pick your
7: right. It's like TV
8: and you
7: now.
8: Pick that.
7: Right. Everything's on demand.
3: Right. Yeah. My algorithm is never going to be like, oh, you like 311 and Incubus and Deftones. Let's listen to Lil Boozy.
2: Yeah, you're right.
3: It's not.
2: You're
3: not it's wrong. Not going to come up organically. It's somebody's going to have to suggest it, and none of my friends are going to go, you know what you would like?
9: Right. The Plymouth Dads.
8: You guys are like kind of in a bubble in that sense, though. You know?
7: Yeah.
3: Yeah, a little bit.
7: Do you know what I've been listening to?
6: I guess.
3: Thankfully.
6: I don't mind the bubble.
8: Yeah,
3: I'm happy in my bubble.
8: You're happy there?
7: Big Limp Bizkit guy lately.
3: Go on.
7: Like, I've been listening to Roland a lot more than I should be.
3: Great song. It's a shame you weren't born earlier, because Tommy in 1999,
6: oh, God.
3: Peak Limp Bizkit, you would have had the backwards red Yankees hat.
7: I did in 2011.
6: So, okay, that's an interesting question. What generation is the best version of Tommy? I would have to say... Go ahead.
7: I've thought about it. Like, mid-90s, peak jock... That would have been me.
3: Jock rock? Yeah.
7: Just like Pete douche jock senior year guy. Maybe like late 80s, early 90s. No cell phone.
3: You could have been truly like an alpha beta from Revenge of the Nerds era. Like,
6: yeah,
3: just,
6: that's
3: I'm going to wear my,
6: think about it, like,
3: my letter jacket 24 hours a day and beat up nerds.
6: Mm-hmm. Yeah.
3: That's you too.
7: Yeah. Well, I went home to my parents' house, put it on the other day. Still fits. Every time I go home, I put
8: don't do that again.
7: On.
3: That's pretty sick, though.
8: What?
7: Yeah.
8: Oh my gosh.
6: Yeah, I kind of think 70s.
3: 70s?
6: 70s.
8: 70s?
6: You and McConaughey? Oh.
7: Two more wishes.
9: Wow.
6: Imagine him in that movie, though.
3: I think Tommy's a chameleon. I think he would have fit in with any generation of whatever the party is. That's what he was going to find.
6: Yeah, yes.
3: You would have partied like the 70s partied. You would have partied like the 80s, which is, you know, cocaine and Miami Vice.
6: Yeah.
3: Mm-hmm. 90s parties, jock rock, sure. Limp Bizkit in the late 90s.
9: He loves
3: you would have embraced
9: 90s
3: all
9: party.
3: Of that. You would have gone to plenty of 90s parties. And obviously, you've embraced your generation as well.
7: Yeah.
3: So
7: yeah. I think it all worked out.
3: You're adaptable.
7: Oh, you guys are the best. That's fantastic.
3: Yeah.
7: God.
3: But man, again, I was a senior in 1998.
7: That's insane.
3: That's peak Limp Bizkit.
7: Oh,
3: wow. You would have loved it.
7: Do you know what song came on afterwards that I haven't heard since we stopped playing music on
9: From here? A Distance?
7: So you know
6: I wish.
3: After Rowan?
7: Yeah, so you know when you play hit a song and it plays like the songs like it?
3: Sure.
7: So guess what was next?
3: Same era?
7: Same era, and it's you love it.
9: Something by Korn?
3: Is it a rock song, pop
7: you,
3: song? I specifically love it?
7: I love
6: it. Rage. Is it a rage song?
7: Like it.
3: Well, give me the genre of music.
7: Rock, hard
3: it's still rock,
7: rock, hard rock.
2: Chevelle,
7: and you'd probably hear it in like a weight room.
3: Rage Against the Machine,
9: AC/DC,
3: Metallica,
7: Chop Suey.
3: Oh, Chop Suey is one of the all timers. System of a Down.
7: Great I haven't heard it since you guys. Yeah. We used to listen to the whole.
3: That used to be one of the songs that we had
7: I
3: to shut up during the bridge,
7: the most.
3: Right?
7: God,
3: because of the harmonies.
7: God, that was good. Oh, you guys, but guess what?
9: Used to be great here.
7: We got next week is July 4th.
9: Yeah.
7: Best
9: almost bubblegum season.
6: I just ordered a whole bunch of like t-shirts and tanks.
7: Same.
6: Yeah.
9: Oh.
7: No joke. Same.
6: Yeah.
2: Why?
6: You gotta be in the theme.
9: Oh, that cool.
7: It's
9: you
7: the
9: off.
7: Season. Mm-hmm. It's the best time of year.
6: That's 250th birthday, right?
7: It's so
6: it's like
7: massive.
6: Special
7: it's
6: birthday.
7: It's gonna be massive.
6: Special hey, t-shirt.
3: Just so I understand what's happening, Zach. Pay attention for a second. So Zach, hang on, Ben. I mean, it's Zach's listening. Ben, you just ordered a bunch of tank tops.
6: I did. Crop top.
3: Mm.
6: Yeah, they barely reach my belly button.
2: Ooh. Why would they?
3: Are they, are they mesh?
6: Yeah, a couple
8: do they
6: are.
8: Say 4th of July?
6: Some do.
3: So, but most of them are see-through?
2: Yeah.
3: Like
2: yeah.
3: What Wright said well, Fred
6: they,
3: wore in that
6: they,
3: video?
6: When, yeah. They, yeah. When I sweat or Spartacus I get, they get them wet, yeah.
3: Got it.
6: Yeah.
7: Are you taking time off
3: hypercolor.
7: Next week?
6: Oh, for sure. Yeah.
7: Nothing
9: it's
7: better.
9: It's Ben's favorite holiday.
6: It's my
7: That's
6: favorite holiday,
7: holiday
6: of the year. It is the best holiday of the year.
7: And it's even better now.
6: Debate me. Fight me on it.
7: You don't have nothing to let.
6: It's better than Christmas. It's better than Thanksgiving.
7: There's no letdown anymore. Now, after the 4th, now we're just kicking off the rest of the summer.
6: I have no bubble guts.
7: Now we're kicking off the rest of the summer.
6: Correct. I don't have to get ready for training camp.
7: It's the best.
3: That's not that hot of a take, honestly. It's kind of universal. Like, I think Jason Pierre-Paul said it's in his top 8.5.
2: Brilliant. It's very well done. But think of Tommy and Ben like 15 years ago.
7: Worst day of your life.
2: Oh, the fifth.
7: The worst was like at like 1 a.m. after you've been partying all day. And you're like, you're getting like a little like, you know, like past the point of being drunk. And then you fall asleep. And you wake up like that 1 or 2 and you're like, here, we're going to make it. And then you're hungover on the 5th.
8: Mm. See, I've never done like big partying on July 4th. Not.
6: No kidding?
8: I just
7: it's not
8: was
7: big
8: working.
7: In the South.
3: Even in the
7: is
3: it going to happen this year?
8: In the South, it's miserable on July 4th.
3: Too hot.
8: It's so hot.
2: Oh, yeah,
8: I also, I was working everything. This is my first July 4th off, like, actually off.
7: Yeah, what's your plan?
8: Probably ever.
3: Long Island iced teas and a little boozy?
8: No, I'm going to my best friend's house. And,
7: oh, yeah,
8: and
7: yeah.
8: We're going to be, like, on the river out there.
6: Yeah, I was going to say, you're around water, right?
8: Yes.
6: You're going to be on a lake?
8: Yeah, yeah.
6: River
8: That's
6: or
8: plan.
6: Something?
8: That's the plan.
6: Yeah.
8: Big plans.
3: Tommy, getting
8: about
3: around
8: it
3: water?
8: Months.
7: Yeah, I'm being still water. Johnny Hazy's birthday's on the 4th, so it's like the
3: Ben, you're going to be around water outside of your pool?
6: 100%, yeah.
3: Cabin or pool? Or
6: cabin, where? Yeah.
3: Zach, you going to be around water?
2: No, actually.
7: Yes, we are.
2: Well,
3: the Bellagio
2: Fountains.
7: Oh, you guys going to be in Vegas?
3: Let's go.
7: You guys got to go to a pool party for the 4th.
3: Have we ever?

0: Maybe I'll go for my
1: birthday or something. Have you been to Nashville?
0: Yeah, but only like for a night.
2: Yeah. Mm-hmm. You gotta live. No, but Vegas is...
0: Sorry, everybody.
3: No, you've worked too hard. You've got to go to Vegas.
0: You're working too much, guys.
3: You've got to go to Vegas.
4: Yeah, guess what you do when you work? You get a paycheck. You know what you do with that paycheck? Put it all on the roulette table and see what happens.
5: No, 1,000%. Never going is ridiculous.
6: It's the best. I love that city.
4: Best city on earth.
6: Yeah.
0: And it's cheap flights from here to Vegas.
4: Yes. Amen, sister.
5: It is?
6: Yeah,
3: it is. Because it's like a tractor beam. They just pull you in.
6: Yeah. Suck you right in.
3: Yeah.
6: Great.
5: So good.
6: God, that's such a great
5: so
6: film.
5: Good.
6: Do you know what movie that's from?
4: Better.
6: Julia?
0: No.
6: Tractor beam sucked me right in.
5: It's so good.
6: Oh, it's,
5: that you ever seen Dumb and Dumber?
0: Oh, yeah.
6: That movie's 100 out of 100.
5: It's
0: I think I saw it when I was little.
6: Can't believe we couldn't find any jobs in this town.
0: Am I just the most uncultured person on this
6: Unless
0: show
6: you
0: right want
6: to work 40
3: no,
6: hours
3: you know
6: a week.
3: No, you don't.
4: You're younger and you're from the South. You just you grew up differently
5: than us. You guys know what I'm doing Saturday?
4: Go on.
5: I'm going up to St. Martin and watching the Fabulous Armadillos play. No joke.
4: You lose a bet?
3: By yourself?
5: Oh, Cor, that is brilliant. No, I'm going, a guy I know from work, it lives in St. Martin, and then
6: Sweet.
5: Hogs Daddy. Gonna go watch Hogs
3: Daddy. I don't even know where St. Martin is.
5: Oh, yeah.
6: The island? Lieber spot?
5: No, St. Martin, Minnesota. They have a good town ball baseball team. That's what they're known for.
0: Nice.
5: Do you guys know town ball is like a culture?
4: Dude, town ball is huge. Town ball is big in Minnesota.
3: Yeah. Town ball is a huge thing.
5: It's actually super cool.
3: Yeah.
5: All those little towns have great 100%. Stadiums. It's actually awesome. It's actually
3: I think
5: really
3: there's
5: cool.
3: a stadium in Loretto. You've been through Loretto?
6: Oh, yeah,
3: Loretto?
6: There is.
5: Yeah, I have that bad
3: That stadium's awesome.
5: Loretto's they're all like sweet. Super cool, and like everyone goes in the town. It's super cool. I agree.
3: I know.
5: Okay, so next week's going to be the July 2nd when I'm in. It's going to be a big 4th of July party.
4: Well, good, because we're off on the 3rd, so we're just going to throw a big party here on
5: Can
4: the...
5: Can we play initials on the 2nd?
4: Hmm.
5: Can we think about it? I haven't played all year. I got to warm up, you know?
4: Tournament's right around the corner.
5: That's what I mean. I gotta knock a little rushed off.
4: Still finalizing the schedule.
5: Yeah.
4: It's going to be a good list this year. We got some good people this year. Yeah. Some newbies.
5: Okay.
4: Some big-name newbies this year.
5: Are you going to be here on the 2nd?
4: Yeah, we'll be here.
6: Okay. Yeah.
4: Yeah. We leave on the 4th. Not together. Zach and I are
5: both. Flying? You're flying
4: I'm
5: on
4: flying
5: the
4: on the 4th. You're out of here on the 2nd or 3rd, right?
6: I'm flying. It's the best time to fly.
5: 11:30
6: on Thursday.
4: No, I think I get there at
6: flying
4: like
6: on the 4th is the best thing because the airport's absolutely
4: empty.
6: Dead.
5: You should
4: empty.
5: Fly at night so you can see all the fireworks when you're flying.
4: But yeah, but I was in Vegas last year for the fireworks. I was on the Strip. And it's cool, but it's like shoulder to shoulder on the
6: great
4: sidewalks that you can't move. So I'm like,
5: really?
4: I watched it for about 5 minutes and then ducked into a casino.
6: We should watch them together.
3: You guys should share.
4: You're breaking up.
0: Sure. You guys are
6: French.
0: Like
6: people.
3: Yeah, you guys.
5: Wow. Come on, Jules, you're getting it. Exactly.
3: Yeah,
5: they should
4: she fits in. Tia,
5: okay,
4: you're the best,
5: you
4: dude. We'll see you next week.
5: See you next week.
3: Bye.
4: All right, we'll play team codes in a little bit. Julie, you can stick around, right? You got nothing to do. You just got 4 hours of sleep. No big deal. More with Ben Lieber after this. And Sauce will do sports. This is the Power Trip Morning Show on The Fan.
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6: 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Twins trying to avoid a sweep by the Dodgers yesterday.
7: 3-2 pitch to Betts. He swings and hammers one. Left center and deep. This ball heading back to the wall. It is gone. A home run.
6: Yeah, with Shohei Ohtani for the Dodgers, Joe Ryan for the Twins. Dodgers win it 4-3. Derek Shelton says they had their chances, couldn't cash in.
8: Yeah, we didn't cash in on the opportunities. I mean, we had an opportunity earlier in the game on a ball Kreidler hit that Mookie made a really nice play on up the middle. That ball gets through. You know, we take the lead. We had some opportunities. They just executed pitches.
6: Meanwhile, at Newman Outdoor Field last night, Military Appreciation Night, Red Hawks had a 5-run third inning, building a big 3-run home run from Dylan Thomas. But Lincoln rallies, ties in the 8th, wins in the 10th. 7-6 the final. Fan Sports Hit.
9: The Minnesota Twins were swept by the Dodgers as they lost last night 4-3. Joe Ryan went 6, scattered 8 hits, gave up 4 runs, struck out 9. Shohei Ohtani pitched as well. He's the best player to ever play the game of baseball. Your Twins are 38-44. They've lost 3 straight. They battle the terrible Rockies tonight at 7 o'clock. Bradley. Oh, it's tomorrow? Do they have today off?
10: Today off.
9: Okay, sorry. Tomorrow, Taj Bradley goes for your Twins.
10: Colorado. Worst record in the league. And
11: yeah.
10: Terrible,
11: so they're going to
10: go
11: from like basically a packed house to crickets.
9: Well, you don't get packed tomorrow because of Luda.
12: Yeah,
9: Luda.
12: Oh, yeah, that's right. Yeah.
9: Luda has slammers.
11: Yeah.
12: Oh, yeah. Wait, I'm sad I'm missing that.
10: Do you think the crowd would be bigger for a post-game Luda concert or if Luda was the starting pitcher?
11: God, that's
10: serious question.
11: Good question.
10: I'm asking seriously. Like, if they just said, we're going to let him pitch, would the freak factor of like, oh, I got to see this.
9: You have to see it, yeah.
11: Yeah, I think you'd have to see
13: it. In a major league game?
10: Yeah. Major league game.
11: Yeah.
10: Like an Luda's actual starting pitcher
13: game. Yeah.
10: And he has to go at least 4 innings.
12: Like, well, would Luda draw that crowd? I feel like we'd have to have somebody else.
10: Mm. I don't know. Any idea what the projected attendance is for
9: a
10: game with a ludicrous concert afterwards?
9: I think it's
12: got to
9: be
12: packed.
10: And didn't you guys say he only plays for like 40 minutes? It's like a 40-ish minute show?
11: Is that right?
10: Something like that.
12: He does short sets, yeah.
10: So how many quote hits can you fit in 40 minutes?
12: Like, he's got so many.
9: He's got so many.
10: Is 8 enough? 8 is enough. Remember that show? Sauce, continue.
9: How much do you think he gets paid for that?
10: Kaniac combo, no slugs.
9: Half a mil?
13: 75. Half a mil. No,
12: no,
13: not
12: way
13: even close.
12: It's half a mil.
9: Well, they're not paying that.
13: Maybe.
11: That's way too much.
12: I would guess 75.
13: I would say 50 to 75.
9: Really?
13: I mean, especially if he's only doing 40 minutes.
12: Mm-hmm.
13: He's flying in. He's flying out that night.
9: Yeah.
13: And
9: he'll be home by midnight. Yeah.
13: Yes.
10: Does he have hoes in all of these area codes as well?
9: That's for sure. That's okay. On Wales.
10: Which area codes locally does he have hoes in?
13: 559-416.
9: Yeah. 952.
13: I think he lists all
12: of them. 612. 612?
10: 651.
11: 763.
9: Yeah, he's got hoes in
11: all. He's got hoes in all.
9: God, that song Wales. Just how it just starts. I got hoes. That's how the song starts.
10: It sure
9: brilliant.
10: Does.
9: It's so good. Let's see here. Round 2 of the NBA draft was last night. The Wolves had 2 picks. At pick 33, they took Isaiah Evans, a guard from Duke. And then at pick 59, they took Trey Kaufman-Wren out of Purdue, who's a big man out of Purdue.
11: Yep. God, we love our big men, don't we?
9: Yeah.
10: Yeah.
9: Yeah.
10: And I said it earlier. I'm just happy I know both of their names. Like, I know both of them. I don't know if they're going to be good.
12: Do they call him TKR?
10: I mean,
12: what they call him?
10: I'm not sure, but it's a pretty cool nickname. If
11: that's TKR,
10: yeah,
11: yeah,
10: might as well. Almost Trey everybody Coffin, with three names.
12: TKR. I feel like I've
10: like
12: seen
10: JSN.
12: That.
10: That's what you almost have to. Yeah, have a hyphenated name.
11: Yeah, AK-47 is still the best.
13: Yeah, that's a great name.
11: Great nickname. That's a great nickname.
13: What happened to that guy?
10: Probably went home. I don't know.
11: That's Lithuania.
13: That's a guy that.
10: Where is Kirilenko from? Is he from Russia?
13: I think Lithuania. Maybe you're right. That's a guy that when we do the bit with Parrish and Hawk, and we ask him, like, name three people that have ever played for the Hornets.
10: Yeah, he's Russian.
13: He always, one of them will say AK-47.
10: Which makes sense with the nickname,
13: yeah,
10: too.
13: Yeah, yeah. Let's see here. The U.S. soccer team tonight will battle Turkey at 9 p.m. They will advance to the knockout round, so this is kind of just a friendly in a way, but their star player can play, but I don't know if he will play because it's just a meaningless game tonight, meaningless match.
11: Yeah, so does it not matter as far as how they see the next round?
13: And they have guys that have gotten, I think I saw last night on SportsCenter, they have guys that have gotten yellow cards that if they get another one, they're out.
12: Yeah.
13: So they probably won't play. It's basically a preseason game, right?
12: I bet they put. I bet Christian Pulisic plays a few minutes just to get back out there.
10: Yeah, that's what he said. He wants to play. He just said he's not playing all 90.
13: Yeah, correct. The latest rumor for your Minnesota Timberwolves is they are going to trade for LaMelo Ball, who in Kelce, my favorite place, he is a 85%. That is what it is trading at on Kelce to be on the Timberwolves this season. So,
10: 85%.
13: 85%.
11: So, I thought we didn't have a lot of trade equity.
13: So, what I've been informed is they want Rudy because they have a ton of guards. They be in the Hornets. They don't have a lot of front court, right? Front court. They have a lot of front court help. And somebody like Rudy can rebound the ball, and then they play a fast-paced offense. They also have Kobe White, who they traded for last year, who's a guard. They drafted a guard on Tuesday night. So they are loaded with guards, and they need somebody to rebound and play defense for them. The Timberwolves attempted to trade for him at the deadline very, very aggressively. They balked because they were kind of building something, but now they're loaded. That being Charlotte is loaded with guards. And I think it might just take Rudy and maybe a pick or two to get LaMelo Ball.
11: All right. So we don't have to give up too much.
10: Too bad, because back before the trade deadline, you could argue that Julius would have been selling a little higher than we gave him away for this week. I mean, that could have been a part of the LaMelo Ball deal months ago.
13: That's the other rumor, though, is that this three-team trade with the Wolves, Brooklyn, and Chicago might be a four-team trade. I don't know how NBA trades work, but then they would wrap in the Hornets, and then somehow the money from Julius would go to the Hornets, Rudy would go to the Hornets, and it'd be some kind of four.
12: They should just restart the entire system.
13: That was the rumor last night from a lot of credible people, was they'll just expand it into a four-team trade.
10: Well, I even thought it was interesting. Did you guys see the post that the Wolves had last night about the, quote, trade?
13: They didn't name Julius, or did they?
10: It was just the Wolves traded pick 28 to Brooklyn for pick 33.
13: Yeah.
10: I'm like, that's a strange post.
13: Mm-hmm.
10: Because then it just looks like you randomly moved back five spots for nothing.
13: Right.
10: Obviously, everybody knows it's part of a bigger deal, but it's weird just to post that. But they
11: traded, why not put all the details?
10: 28 for 33.
11: Yeah.
13: Yeah.
10: Okay.
13: Another reason why they
10: strange
13: think
10: post.
13: That he might be, he'll, that Julius will go to Brooklyn, but in somehow, NBA trades are weird, but they don't need to. They can take on more money because they're not under the apron or whatever. So it's something to monitor, and it's something that I would bet would happen in the next 24 hours.
10: One? Yeah.
13: Yeah.
12: It says the Minnesota Timberwolves have agreed in principle to acquire the draft rights to the 33rd. I think it's 33rd overall pick in the 2026 NBA draft, guard Isaiah Evans from the Brooklyn Nets, in a trade that is expected to be finalized at a later date. I think it's because they were just announcing that Isaiah Evans is who they picked.
10: Yeah, I just thought it was weird to make it look like that was the swap, just 28 for 33.
12: Right.
10: When it clearly was a part of the Randall trade.
12: Yeah, because that's what the graphic shows.
10: Right, the graphic doesn't say, like, Randall and this and Nick Claxton going to Chicago or whatever. It's just those two picks. Yeah. It's like, well, that's a terrible trade.
13: Yeah, it's weird.
10: But, yeah, it's a bigger trade. Yeah. Do you guys see Scott Van Pelt's breakdown of what we've all been saying for decades?
9: Yeah,
10: see
9: the
10: Scott,
9: hat bit.
10: Yeah, the hat.
9: No.
10: Pick. You know, the NBA continues to make these kids put on the hat of the team
9: right.
10: that picked them, even though everybody on the planet knows they're never playing for that team. It's the dumbest thing ever. And the NBA every year says,
9: correct.
10: Well, it's the way that the league year starts later, so the trades can't be finalized till later, so like there's nothing we can do. And it's like, yes, there is.
9: You can do whatever you want. Figure it out.
10: Yeah. And Scott, everybody knows it's wrong, but Scott put it in a way that's just like kind of obvious, but I just never heard anybody quite say it like this. Like, these kids have been waiting their entire lives for this moment.
9: Yes.
10: And you make them put on the wrong hat.
9: Right.
10: And that's the photo they're going to have for the rest of their life. Like, this is the greatest moment of my life. I was drafted in the first round of the NBA and I put on a Grizzlies hat, but I play for the Rockets.
9: Yeah.
10: Why did you have a Grizzlies hat on? I don't know. I mean, the trade hat.
11: They might as well just put on some Mickey Mouse
10: and literally. Or how about, this is a crazy idea. How about they don't put on any hats?
12: Yeah, that's what I'm thinking.
9: Like, they've got so much money with New Era that they have to do a hat.
10: Well, how about you just don't make the kids put on a hat then? Just get up there and shake Adam Silver's hand and hope that he doesn't crumble.
11: Yeah, if that's the case, too, then if they feel like they have to put on a hat, then make a hat specific for the NBA
12: draft
11: of that year.
12: Yeah.
11: So if it says, like, NBA 26 on it.
10: Like when Rob Lowe wore that NFL hat. Make it throw on a generic NBA
11: it's just a
10: hat.
11: Generic
10: like, congrats,
11: NBA
10: buddy.
11: Hat. Yeah.
12: But it's like only the draft picks get that hat.
10: Sure.
12: Right. So then it becomes like a collector.
10: See, problem solved.
9: But then there's
10: so dumb.
9: As we talked about yesterday, hey, you can't wait to play with Dwayne Wade. You're like, you were traded to Milwaukee. Like, well, they used to interview these guys and bring up things that are never going to happen.
10: So I'm listening to the NBA channel on Sirius last night when I was waiting for my kid. Yeah, whatever. There was nothing on. I'd already gone through my poker podcast.
9: You didn't listen to on Howard?
10: Probably 45.
9: So good.
10: I don't know the kid's name because it was some random second rounder, but they're interviewing him. The two guys on the NBA channel were interviewing him, and it was like he got drafted by some team, but then he was being traded to another team. So they kind of started talking about that second team, like, hey, you know, it's your draft rights. And then in the middle of the conversation, it's like, well, now we're being told actually you're going to Detroit. And he's like, hey, wherever I end up, I'm just happy to be drafted in the NBA.
12: What do you say at that point?
10: So, like, theoretically, I guess he might have thought he was on three separate teams. How many hats is this kid getting?
9: Silly.
10: Well, how about the hat thing's got
9: to
10: end?
9: How about 2 years ago when Jacksonville moved up to the second pick and took Travis Hunter? Travis Hunter had a Jacksonville jersey and a Jacksonville hat on. They figured it out.
10: Yeah, the NFL's got to figure it out.
9: The NBA is kind of weird.
10: It's the league year garbage, right? Yeah. They keep, because I think it starts, the first week of July.
9: So they're technically not on any team. It's weird.
10: Then just have the draft after the league starts.
12: Right, then we can't talk to them and we can't do, like, in the media space.
10: It just doesn't make any sense.
9: No. It's very weird.
10: You're a multi-billion-dollar company. You can figure out how to put the right hats on kids. Shouldn't be that hard.
11: Well,
10: you make the rules. Yeah. Like,
11: you
10: make the rules.
11: You are the company. It's your league.
12: No one else is telling you what to do.
11: You can change the start of the league year or change where the draft is.
10: Or how about this? Like the kid that went, 13th to the Heat, but he was part of the Giannis trade, so he's going to play for the Bucks, right? He wore a Heat hat. He's playing for Milwaukee. So technically he was wearing the wrong hat. So how about this? What if you throw on a Bucks hat, because that's where he's going, and if the trade falls through, guess what he was wearing? The wrong hat.
9: Right.
10: Then he never played for the Bucks.
9: Right.
10: So what? That's going to be way more likely to be the right team, the Bucks hat, than the Heat hat. So let him wear a Bucks hat.
9: Yeah, there's the video of, wasn't Ray Allen wearing a Gopher or a Wolves hat? Yeah,
10: of course, because he got drafted by the Wolves.
9: Never played for him. Yeah, very weird.
10: We got it all figured out. Why don't people listen to us?
9: I don't know, man. It's a good point.
10: I mean, they listen to the show, but they don't, like, take our advice.
9: No. Why would they?
10: I don't know. I think we got a lot of good ideas.
9: I think we do, man.
10: You got a lot of good ideas.
9: Thanks, man.
10: Name one.
9: Playing in an initials tournament the night before in Vegas, and it got
10: it won Carl $31,500.
9: I should get a finder's fee.
10: What's tomorrow? Is tomorrow $119? $119,000 tomorrow, right?
9: Yeah.
10: $119. Think about that, Benjamin.
9: Woo, man.
10: $119.
9: It's almost as much as the New York Times is playing Diana Rossini. You seen that story?
12: $800,000.
11: I actually thought it'd be more than that.
12: I kind of thought it was going to be more than that too.
11: I didn't think. I was like,
9: lucky.
11: That didn't shock me. I'm like, you're the lead writer for the NFL.
10: Yeah.
11: I thought you'd be making more than that.
10: Yeah, maybe.
12: God.
10: National job.
11: It's a national job.
10: Big time spot.
11: She's on the top spot, one of the lead writers, and she's asked to
9: sometimes
11: go all around.
9: Wow.
11: She's asked to go all around the league all the time. I don't know. I thought it'd be more than that. At least a mil.
12: That's what I was thinking.
14: She's got a lot of cash, and she's got all the inside information.
12: Man.
14: All of it.
12: Threw it all away. Keon
13: inside.
11: Yep.
14: Vikings news in a second, even though there's none. Who are we kidding? But more with Ben Lieber and Julia Daniels after this Power Trip Morning Show on The Fan.
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17: Well, this is bad. Detroit Lions cornerback Terry Arnold has been arrested and charged with 4 counts of kidnapping and 4 counts of robbery with a firearm. Authorities in Florida alleged that in February, Arnold orchestrated a retaliation attack after a separate burglary at his rental property. Investigators say Arnold directed co-defendants to lure 3 men to an apartment where they were held at gunpoint and assaulted. I'm Drake Toll.
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6: 7-4 of the Fan regional weather from meteorologist Tutol Tom Szymanski. Partly sunny skies eventually today. High of 77. Tonight, partly to mostly cloudy. Overnight low of 57 tonight. Partly sunny. Chance for showers tomorrow with daytime highs near 76. For Saturday, partly sunny and windy. Slight chance for showers and thunderstorms. Saturday's high of 84. 92. The high on Sunday. It's your 7-4 of the Fan regional weather.
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14: Well said, Zachary.
2: Thank you.
14: Well done. Hang on a second, Ben. This is for you.
3: Oh, you got something for me?
14: Yep, because we don't have Vikings news. But thanks to Radco, if we did have Vikings news,
3: sure.
14: Radco and Radco.com. Does anybody have any Vikings news?
4: I mean, that Grigson guy's gone.
14: Yeah. Oh, I didn't see that. Did they really let him go?
3: No, he voluntarily left,
4: and he's now with the Browns.
14: Okay, that is news, because when they hired Teasley, they kind of at the bottom of the story said something like, Grigson will remain with the team with a different title.
3: Correct, yeah.
14: Which sounded like a demotion.
3: It's a demotion, yeah.
14: I didn't read that. So he's out of here. Right?
4: Yeah.
14: All right, makes sense, right? If you're going to get demoted.
3: Yeah, I mean, yeah, I think that's...
14: New GM?
3: It's news, okay. It's not surprising news.
14: Okay.
7: What about Demetrius Washington?
14: Don't know that name.
7: He's other assistant GM.
3: No, he got let go as well, I think.
7: Oh, really?
14: So they're cleaning house. It's pretty standard, though, right? With a new GM?
3: Yeah,
14: you bring in your own team.
3: Yeah, they've only, moved three guys, maybe? Okay. Three or four guys, and then he's brought in three or four.
14: Has Brzezinski's title changed?
3: I don't know about title. I don't know. I don't know how all that works, because they brought in that other capologist early in 2026 to kind of help with Rob, as Rob was now become the interim GM. So he was helping him with a bunch of financial stuff. So that guy's still here.
14: Mm-hmm.
3: And then Rob goes back to probably his old job, probably plus some other responsibilities. I don't know. Sounds like our finances are going to be well taken care of, I think, on the team.
14: Sounds good.
4: Yeah, sweet, man.
14: All right, there we go. Vikings news.
4: Yeah.
14: All right, more importantly.
3: Oh. Yeah, what were we going to bring up?
4: Oh.
14: Shockingly, this was not Oscar worthy. I mean, it was Oscar worthy, but it was not an Oscar winning performance. I think this person got completely screwed and should have won the Oscar.
3: Is this another Kerry Russell rant?
4: Is this a...
14: No, she should have won multiple Emmys for the Americans.
4: Is this something Rosie would fall for?
14: No.
4: Okay.
14: Ben's going to agree with me. This person should have won the Academy Award for Best Supporting Actor. But was snubbed. Yeah, it was not the lead, but stole the movie for sure and definitely was the star. Oh, boy. Happy 52nd birthday to Jeff Cohen.
3: Yeah, Goonies.
8: But the worst thing I ever done.
14: Chunk.
8: I missed about his fake puke at home. And then I went to this movie theater, hid the puke in my jacket, climbed up to the balcony, and then I made a noise like this. And then I dumped it over the side. On all the people in the audience, then this was horrible. All the people started getting sick and throwing up all over each other. I never felt so bad in my entire life.
14: Happy birthday, Chunkies. Oh, 52 years old.
3: Best.
14: The Goonies is the best.
7: That's one of my favorite movies.
3: Thank you for saying that.
14: Yep, thank you. Yeah. Sauce doesn't like it.
7: What? No. Why not? No. It's a movie you can watch anytime.
14: And a million times. It never gets old.
7: It never gets old.
14: It's like a perfect way a childhood should be. Get on your bike and get chased by, basically serial killers.
4: None of you were a fat kid in the 90s and were asked to do the truffle shuffle.
14: Oh, right. You mean this?
7: I was.
8: Jerk alert.
7: Never.
8: It's Chunk. It's just the most amazing thing of my entire life. First, you got to do the truffle shuffle. Come on. Do it. Come on. Do it. I
9: cut it out, Mo.
14: I never understood
3: all the noises.
14: Yeah, the noises that he was making. They definitely must have like dubbed in the like the fat kind of swishing sounds. Yeah. That was in post, but what was he saying? It was like he was gibberish.
4: Like
14: The Great Cornholio before that was even a thing. But I never understood that, but it always made me laugh.
3: Always made me laugh.
14: So that's a little PTSD for you, or what?
4: Oh, yeah. I was asked to do that all the time.
7: Oh, that's messed up.
14: How is Dob? Is he good?
4: Dob, Scene Bear.
14: They all made you do it?
4: Oh, yeah.
14: Asked you to do it, or made you do it?
4: Oh, there's a little bit of both.
14: Yeah. But you would do it because it got a laugh?
4: And then it's focused on me.
14: Yeah, all the attention's on you. Yeah.
4: But I was asked to do that a lot. That movie's fine. You know,
7: it's a 10 out of 10.
4: It's no Stand By Me.
3: It is Mount Rushmore of movies for me.
4: What?
3: Easily.
14: Yep.
3: To Julia's point, you can be flipping through the channels at any point in time in that movie. When it's on, you stop and watch.
7: Yep.
3: I don't care if it's at the start. I don't care if it's when they're pouring out the rubies from the little knapsack. It doesn't matter. I'm watching at least 30 minutes of it.
10: Hey, Mikey, go to the bathroom.
4: Ugh, what sound was that?
14: It's the sound of Corey Feldman winning awards.
3: Yeah.
4: He won an award for that movie?
14: Yeah, I think he won Best Actor at the Academy Awards.
4: Wow.
7: Good for him.
14: A couple years in a row, yeah, because he won for Gremlins, too.
7: Wow.
4: Gremlins 2, and License to Drive. Also won for Gremlins.
14: Gremlins as well, because he wasn't in the sequel. I don't think. Was he in the second one?
7: Have you guys seen him lately?
14: Yeah.
3: He's a little rough.
14: Yeah. He peaked mid-80s. Yeah. He's had a rough last 40 years. Yeah. But he had a moment, man. Corey Feldman had a couple of years in the 80s where it was his.
4: But to Corey, some of the things Corey says, a lot of people are like, whatever.
14: Me or him?
4: No.
7: He's been through it, right?
4: Corey Feldman.
14: Yeah, he's been through it.
4: He's been right about a few things.
14: Sure. About some scandalous
4: and
14: things
4: a lot
14: in Hollywood.
4: People ignored him. Yeah. He's been right. He's been dead right about a lot of it.
14: Yeah, some of it's terrifying.
4: Yes, some of it's terrible.
14: Now we just made it real.
4: Sorry, Diddy.
14: We're just trying to talk about Chunk's birthday.
4: Well, happy birthday.
3: I did see on Instagram kind of a then and now, and it was all of the kids from Goonies and like what they look like now. And it was just like, it was so nostalgic. And I don't know. You think about Data. I mean, where he's been going
14: won
3: now.
14: One Academy Award.
4: One of the best speeches of all time.
14: Yep.
3: I know.
4: That was so good.
14: Josh Brolin has had an unbelievable career. Some of the best movies of all time.
7: He was just in Weapons, right?
14: I think he is.
4: Yeah.
7: It's crazy. It's a crazy movie. He's like scary movies?
3: Yeah, Fox, it's on the seat back of every Delta flight, and I always scroll past it. I'm like,
7: it's
3: I don't know.
7: Nuts.
3: Do I want to watch it on this tiny little screen?
7: It's different, but it's...
3: It's that good, huh?
7: Yeah.
4: Is it really scary?
7: So I'm a huge horror movie fan, so I don't think it's like that scary. It's just bizarre.
4: Yeah.
7: It's just a bizarre. I'm trying to think. Like,
14: a lot of people liked it.
7: If you've ever seen, did you see Long Legs with Nicolas Cage?
3: I did see that, yeah.
7: It's similar vibe to that. Yeah.
3: All right.
7: Like how bizarre that was.
3: Yeah, I like that. Yeah. That was creepy, not scary.
7: Weapons is less creepy than Long Legs. Yeah.
14: Speaking of horror, Benjamin, have you finished Widow's Bay? Did you finish episode 10?
3: Yeah, done.
14: We have to talk during the break.
3: Yeah, we do.
4: Oh boy! Yeah,
3: I think that you've liked this series, but more than me.
14: Yeah, it's maybe my favorite series since Severance. It's the most into a show I've been in a long time. Like, I'd say I have like one or two shows a year that I'm like all in on. Like last year it was Task. I'm like, Task is the home run of 2025. So far in 2026, this is the home run of 2026. It's my favorite show by a mile. Like, I thought House of Dragon was awesome on Sunday, but I think Widow's Bay is three times better. But we got to talk during the break.
3: Yeah, we do.
14: Because that finale answered some questions and kicked off, like, six more questions,
3: I think you mentioned this the last time we were talking, either on air or off air. Mm-hmm. But, like, the setup for season two is 100%.
14: Yep.
3: I mean...
14: Yeah, massive. There's still a lot to be done.
3: A lot to wrap up.
14: A lot left.
3: I think that's kind of why I was a little disappointed. I thought it'd be more wrapped up.
14: Mm-hmm.
3: A little bit, like, more answers, more revelations.
14: Sure.
3: But they basically say, like, no, we're going to kick this can down the road. It's like, you got to tune in for season two.
14: Yep. Julia, if you like horror, this is the show for you then. It's not like...
7: What's it on?
14: Apple.
7: Okay.
3: Yeah, and it's...
14: 98% on Rotten Tomatoes.
3: I would say after episode, was it four?
14: Four was the party.
3: after probably episode four, it's not necessarily that scary.
14: No, nope.
3: There's some creepy
7: it's
3: moments.
7: Called what? Widow's Bay.
3: Yeah.
14: Yeah, they do so many tips of the cap to past movie genres in the horror realm. So there's a lot of, like, Michael Myers references, Blair Witch references, even references to, like, Jaws, a lot of Stephen King stuff, like, It. I mean, like, there's constant references to other horror shows.
3: Yeah.
14: You can tell whoever made this clearly gives a crap about that genre, really likes it.
7: I might have to watch
3: that. Here's where the show, I think, really wins. Mm-hmm. And I think that you should watch it. It's funny.
14: Very funny.
3: It's campy.
7: I like that.
3: It's campy. They sort of know that they're being ridiculous.
7: Yeah.
3: In a lot of ways. But it's also serious. I mean, it's like this weird blend of like, we're playing all the hits here. And it's done it's done really well. There's one particular scene, and we've talked about this, and I won't say it now. I thought it was the most entertaining, one of the best acted scenes of the whole show, and the whole thing was revealing, but it was also done in a really funny way. It was 10 minutes of, like, you're captivated and you're kind of laughing about the same.
14: Where is this going? Right. But it's funny the whole way. So I think I've said this once or twice, but just to recap, what's crazy about this is the gal that created the show used the bones of this script as a pitch for Parks and Rec to get hired on Parks and Rec.
3: Is that the backstory?
14: Yeah, she gave this kind of idea to Mike Schur of Parks and Rec to prove that she could write for a show like Parks and Rec, and has basically been working on it and thinking about it for 15 years.
4: Wow.
14: So it helped her get hired way back in the day, and then she turned it into the you can feel the Parks and Rec, especially in the first two or three episodes when they're kind of in those meeting rooms.
3: Yeah.
14: In the town hall trying to put together. They have kind of crazy characters like it's Parks and Rec. So you can feel the subtle comedy writing background. She's so good. The gal that created this is very clever.
3: Yeah.
4: I did not know.
3: Well,
14: it's fantastic.
3: It's geniusly casted as well. It's like, it's one of those shows where you walk away, like, I don't know any other person that could play this part. Like,
14: Matt Reeves is a home run.
3: They all play it exactly the way I think it's supposed to be played.
14: The gal that plays Patricia definitely leans into the Carrie role from another Stephen King reference, but she's got that whole vibe, like the Shelley Duvall vibe going. Mm. Stephen Root, who's been one of the best character actors in America in the last...
4: He's great.
14: 30, 40 years. He's awesome in this as well. Everybody kicks ass in this show. It's fantastic. Anyway.
7: Gotta watch.
14: That was Vikings news.
7: Adding that to my list.
14: All right, we're doing Fan 5 after this. We'll play Team Codes later. I'll explain to Julia how that game works, and then we'll do headlines. 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
25: From the KFGO News Center, I'm Nate Cohn. Fargo police have announced a break in a 10-month-old homicide investigation. U.S. Marshals arrested 22-year-old Javon Allen in Minneapolis just after noon yesterday. Police say Allen is a suspect in the downtown Fargo killing of Azeem Holmes last August. Two other people were shot in that incident. One of them was hospitalized. The other victim suffered non-life-threatening injuries. The department will hold a news conference at 9 o'clock this morning to release more details. And college students planning to change their class schedule this fall could see an unexpected impact on their financial aid. Students considering dropping classes should check with their financial aid office to first understand how those changes could affect future borrowing. And predictions say Social Security could run out by 2032. Minnesota Lieutenant Governor Peggy Flanagan is throwing her support for the Social Security Expansion Act in Congress. Flanagan is running for the Democratic seat that will be vacated by retiring Senator Tina Smith. Flanagan faces Congresswoman Angie Craig in that primary election on August 11th. From the KFGO News Center, I'm Nate Cohn.
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14: All right, welcome back to the Power Trip Morning Show, Thursday edition. Ben Lieber is here. Hi, Ben.
0: Hello.
14: We invited Julia Daniels because we didn't think Tommy Olsen was going to be here, and then Tommy was here anyway. But Julia, still, it's always awesome to have you on.
7: Hey, thanks for having me.
14: You may or may not be back in a couple of weeks when the initial invitational is rolling around. We'll see if you get the invite. You never know.
7: You never know.
14: You just never know until the bracket is revealed. You never know. Unless you got enough points last year to automatically qualify. Maybe you did.
7: I did.
14: All right, so then you're automatically
7: in. Yeah, we can tell.
14: But we'll see who you square off against when the bracket's announced in a couple of weeks. Should we do Fan 5? Let's talk some sports for a second,
2: let's
14: shall we?
2: Do it.
1: It's time for Fan 5 on the Power Trip, brought to you by the St. Paul Saints.
14: All right, thanks to the St. Paul Saints. A lot going on in the World Cup today, but the last game tonight is Turkey versus the U.S. in Inglewood, California, 9 o'clock. But before that, Curaçao versus the Ivory Coast. That game is in Philly at 3 o'clock. Ecuador versus Germany in New Jersey at 3 as well. Japan versus Sweden in Arlington at 6. Tunisia and the Netherlands in Kansas City. I wonder if Power Trip Bets is going to go at 6 o'clock. And then Paraguay versus Australia in Santa Clara, California at 9.
2: Wow.
14: Mm.
2: Greasy.
14: Dumb question. Dumb question. This is just logistical. Maybe you guys can figure out the math. How come most of the World Cup days there are four games, but now there's like six the last couple?
2: I bet Zach knows the answer.
14: Any idea why it's most of them were four, now it's six? What are we doing here? What are we doing here?
7: What's going on?
14: What's going on? What's the goal here?
2: Great.
3: I don't know.
14: There's six today, I guess.
3: I wasted more time thinking about that in the last 5 seconds than I did ever before in my life. So thank you for that.
14: But are you into the World Cup at all? Have you watched it? Do you like it? Do you care?
3: Sure, yeah, I'll put it on. Yeah.
14: Background
3: kind of
14: noise?
3: Yeah, it's like baseball right now. It's just all turned on and just whoever's playing is playing.
14: What about 9 p.m. though? Will you go out of your way to watch the U.S. or
3: tonight?
14: No. 9
3: not in a meaningless game against Turkey.
14: Got it. But once we get to the knockout round, you're in.
3: Oh, 1,000%.
14: Julia, you too? 100% in?
7: Yeah, I mean, I grew up in a World Cup family, so we were like...
14: A World Cup family?
7: When the World Cup's happening, men's or women's, like, everything comes to a halt in the summertime.
14: Did one of your parents play soccer?
7: No, but we all played soccer.
14: Hmm.
7: So I think maybe that's
14: Were you good?
7: No, not in Arkansas. You can't really be good at a whole lot of anything.
3: Oh, come on.
14: Wait a minute.
7: Arkansas is so awesome. Huh?
14: It sounds like it.
2: Wow.
14: Why can't you be good at sports in Arkansas?
7: Like, you can be good at, like, basketball and football because that's school related, but, like, soccer, you don't have, like, opportunities. It's not like being here.
14: Have we asked you this before? Do you know any high schools in the state of Arkansas that have a hockey team? Like, is that even a thing?
7: No, I don't think so.
14: You don't know one?
7: No, because there's only, like, maybe... I know there's a rink in Little Rock. I don't know if there's another rink
14: anywhere. So there's just a handful of rinks, period, let alone in high schools.
7: Yeah, yeah.
14: Interesting. I figured that. I just didn't know if it was like a handful or zero. But
7: no,
14: it's closer
7: I don't
14: to zero.
7: I don't think there's any. No, because unless it was like a rec, some kind of rec something, but there's no.
14: Do people play like street ball or do they play on roller skates or inline?
7: Hockey's
14: inline
7: not
14: skates?
7: Like a...
14: Not even in the streets.
7: No.
14: Man, inline, like street hockey was awesome.
2: Yes,
14: I loved playing street
2: hockey.
14: That's
2: how our guys
7: down
2: the south.
7: Yeah, but you guys are in Minnesota.
14: Yeah, that's true.
2: That's how Zucker
7: played. I never even saw hockey in, this probably is bad to say, but I've been here 4 years.
2: When he's not here,
7: sure. I never saw hockey in person until I started my job here.
14: That's awesome,
7: right? I had never seen, I was amazed.
3: At any level?
7: No, so I went and did a story with Jimmy Snuggerud and Sam Renzel right after they got drafted in the first round. What was that, 2022 of the NHL draft?
14: Zachary, sound about right? Something like that, sure.
7: And they were like, come meet us at Chaska, the Chaska rink. And I went out there and I was like shocked at how loud it was. And
14: like
7: I was in awe of the whole thing. Sure. This is crazy.
14: There's no doubt, and I grew up in Minnesota, there's no doubt that sport is 10 times better in person, right?
7: Yes.
14: But people say that about
7: NASCAR. I think soccer's the same way.
14: I still have not been to a Loons game.
3: Oh, dude,
7: they're so fun.
14: And everybody says it's super fun.
3: Yeah.
7: It's a great stadium, too.
14: I've heard that
2: awesome
14: as well.
2: Yeah, it is sweet, yeah.
3: I do wonder what the hockey Mason-Dixon line is. Like, where geographically in the country does the influence of hockey sort of start?
14: Or, like, where does high school hockey start from the south?
3: Yeah, maybe that's a better way to look at it.
7: Because Missouri doesn't have hockey either.
3: Because when I grew up in
7: Tennessee doesn't have it either.
3: There was no hockey at all.
2: I think I've seen, like...
14: Ask Power Trip Best.
7: Like it's a sanction.
2: It's not like a big thing, but I'm pretty sure. Like I could be wrong, but I'm pretty sure.
3: Like I don't think it's big in Kansas City.
7: No,
2: it's not like big, but it's.
14: But they have
2: like,
14: some.
2: They
14: of it.
2: Have it. Like I'm pretty sure I saw something like at the Blues Arena where they had like a game. But yeah, I think
7: like nobody's going pro.
14: But doesn't it make sense?
7: But think of that. That's soccer in Arkansas.
2: Most states, high school hockey, the players aren't going pro. Like we are an absolute island.
14: But doesn't it make sense that if your state at least has a handful of months of snow, that you probably should be a state that has high school hockey?
2: Yeah,
14: no, Missouri gets snow.
3: But they don't get that much snow.
14: But enough
3: Missouri
14: to say,
3: does not get snow.
7: Yeah, it's not like here where bodies of water freeze over. It's not the same.
14: So you have to have frozen
7: like
14: ponds
7: that developed
14: lakes.
7: Here because of that.
3: You got to remember how expensive hockey is.
14: It is. Yeah. It's very, very expensive.
3: Mm-hmm. If you don't have,
7: and you're talking poverty stricken states too. Like
3: if you don't have frozen lakes for most of the winter, you're not having hockey.
14: Hey, have you publicly discussed what you told us on Monday? Or do you not want to bring that up?
3: I forget what I brought up.
14: Hockey related?
3: I completely forgot what I brought up on Monday.
7: I think that means you
3: didn't
7: want to
3: talk about it. Can you say it in a sly way?
4: Cut me in the...
14: It's a way of firsthand knowing how expensive hockey is, if you know what I mean.
3: Oh,
14: like how much the equipment costs, for example.
3: Yeah, I won't give all the details.
14: Sure.
3: I won't give all the details, but little Wells, who's 12 years old, his hockey bag has disappeared. So after all of the hoopla and the preparation for getting my daughter's grad party ready, which we hosted at our house and we cleaned out the garage and we're doing all this other stuff. Just the other day on Sunday, we were getting him ready for a hockey clinic Monday morning, and Abby's like, "Where's his hockey bag?" I go, "Well, it should be here in this spot in the garage." She's like, "I ain't here." I go, "Well, it should be in the other spot that we moved other stuff to in preparation for the party." And she's like, "It ain't there either."
14: Whoopsies.
3: And I'm like, and then she also asked, like, "Where's that bin with all the baseball bats and the other hockey sticks?" I go, "That should be all together. It ain't here." So somebody, at some point in time, stole all of our stuff.
14: Wow.
3: So on Sunday night, I had the pleasure of going to Bauer and purchasing $2,000 worth of hockey equipment.
4: It's like $1 an hour. Jeez. Who would steal 30 bag lunches?
14: I'll tell you who. That damn Sasquatch.
3: Yeah.
4: I'm sorry.
3: So you want to talk about how expensive hockey is. And the thing is, like, at 12, because he's getting basically out of, like, youth skates, like, I didn't buy expensive skates.
14: Right.
3: Like, I bought, like, middle-of-the-road skates, and they were expensive.
14: By the way, that's a sneaky thing about kids getting older.
4: Wow.
14: You know, Harper's 12. She's getting pretty tall. I don't know how much taller she's going to get. When they get to be like fourth or fifth grade and they want like expensive shoes or expensive sweatshirts, you're like, you're going to wear these for 6 months.
3: Yeah.
14: It's kind of sneaky awesome when you're like, I think you've topped out, which means we can shoes.
3: I just had this conversation yesterday.
14: It's the best.
3: Yeah.
14: Then it's like, all right, now there's no more growing into these. These can just be yours now. So it sounds like Wells is getting closer to that point to have adult sized hockey.
3: I don't know, dude. He's 12 as a boy.
7: Guys keep growing.
3: He can be growing until he's 19.
14: Sure.
4: Yeah.
14: Closer.
3: Even beyond that. Yeah. I don't know.
14: Yeah, I don't know.
3: And maybe your feet kind of stop growing at some point in time. You kind of grow into your body and you're in your feet. But I mean, we're basically still in growth mode.
14: Man.
3: God, I hope so, because he's only 5'2".
7: Gotta be. Come on.
4: Buddy.
14: Wait, hang on. Wells is 5'2"?
4: That's a huge bitch.
3: No, I'll give you his full, because he's a black striper in football.
14: All right, go.
3: He can't,
4: man.
3: Yeah, right?
4: Yeah.
3: You know all about that. Oh. I mean, he could do the truffle shuffle if we asked him to.
4: All right,
14: I'm going to do this out of love, because Wells is adorable.
3: He's
14: kid's
3: adorable.
14: Awesome.
3: Yeah.
14: So these two buttons, just to preface it, these two buttons are out of love.
3: Not out of love.
14: Go.
3: He's 5'2", 145 pounds.
4: That's a huge bitch.
3: He will be playing the offensive line and defensive line.
14: Fantastic.
3: And every once in a while play tight end.
7: Okay, well, I'm 5'4", 145 pounds.
14: I can't hit the buttons.
3: Yeah, I can't.
14: Don't do it.
4: Like
14: you too much.
4: Yeah.
14: Do it,
4: Corey.
7: I feel like that's pretty normal.
4: Equality, man.
3: Yeah, that's normal.
7: Come on, guys. That's normal.
2: You got to treat everybody equally here.
14: Fine.
0: That's you, bitch.
7: Brilliant. Yeah.
14: Brilliant. Yeah, I'm all about equality. All right,
7: such a feminist.
14: We'll come back. We'll play team codes. I'll explain during the break how this works, Julie. It's very easy. It's kind of fun.
7: Perfect.
14: And then we'll do headlines after this. This is the Power Trip Morning Show on the Fan.
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2: 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The FM Red Hawks last night, Special Military Appreciation Night in Newman. They're off to a hot start, a five-run fifth inning highlighted by Dylan Thomas.
3: Green light on 3-0. Let's find out. Here comes. He does. Swings and sends a fly ball. I don't know if he got all of it. Maybe. It's back. He got all of it. He got all of it. It's gone. He did get it all. Mars trucking town.
2: Dylan Thomas, a three-run shot. Red Hawks put a five in the third. However, Lincoln rallies back to tie in the eighth and win it in the 10th, 7-6. Hawks off tonight, travel to Winnipeg over the weekend for a road series. The Twins and the Dodgers. Twins unable to salvage a game of the series. Dodgers hold on with a 4-3 win over Minnesota last night. Twins off tonight, start a series with Colorado over the weekend.
4: 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Just enter the keyword birthday. That is birthday at KFAN.com. All right, now, good luck.
5: Well, you just mentioned password and initials. Both of those things are tomorrow. Program Password Invitational Championship. Me and Common versus those two gals. And then initials tomorrow, $119,000.
4: Sweet,
5: at 8:15 tomorrow for the St. Paul Federal Credit Union initials, Jack.
4: Can you make sure you guys do a story over at Care 11 when we give away a six-figure?
6: We've got to.
5: That's what people think. We don't want it to go off. We want it to go off.
6: Yeah.
5: We want it
4: now
5: to start
4: do,
5: over.
4: Yeah. There was a time.
7: Now, for sure.
5: Once it got to like 90K, I'm like, we got to get it to six figures. But now that it's over six figures,
6: right.
5: I want somebody to win it.
6: Yep.
5: Paul, your hands up.
7: The Charlotte Hornets are trading star guard LaMelo Ball and Josh Green to the Minnesota Timberwolves.
5: Get out of here. This is legit.
6: No way.
5: No kidding.
8: This is breaking news.
5: Four.
7: Hold on. Am I getting trolled? Did Zacho change something? No,
5: no,
7: I'm not. Four. Nas Reed.
4: Oh.
8: No way.
7: What? 2033 unprotected first round pick.
8: No.
6: What?
7: Three first round pick swaps.
6: Ooh.
8: What?
7: Three second round picks.
8: What?
7: The Charlotte Hornets are trading star guard LaMelo Ball and Josh Green to the Minnesota Timberwolves for Nas Reed, a 2033 unprotected first round pick, three first round pick swaps, so the years they have picks, and three second round picks. Holy
5: smokes. This is Shams.
7: This is Shams. Max, your thoughts.
8: Dog, I got to say, I mean, that's a lot to give up.
6: That's a lot to give up.
7: But you didn't give up Rudy, so you don't lose the defense. You don't lose Rudy in a defensive situation.
8: And it's a lot of picks to give up. But in terms of players, in terms of the right now, I think that's actually a pretty good deal. And then you got a guy, one of the top point guards in the league, that's exactly on Ant's timeline. You know, like they're
7: man,
8: gonna, that's insane.
7: They gave up Nas.
8: Remember a few years
7: Who's
8: ago?
7: Gonna play power
6: I mean,
7: forward?
6: Nas was so inconsistent.
5: Hang on, can I ask a really dumb question? But it's breaking on ESPN right now, too. Can I ask a really dumb question?
8: This is nuts.
7: This is sweet.
5: So it says three first-round pick swaps, 28, 29, and 30. So if the Wolves, though, if the Wolves have a better record than Charlotte, then there's no swap. Is that correct?
8: Max,
9: that's got to be the way.
5: So do we only swap picks if somehow we...
7: I think they get pushed. So I think they get pushed until the Wolves have
9: it's advantageous for them.
7: So I think it gets pushed down the line. So if in 2028 they don't, but then I think it gets moved. I don't think you just don't do it.
9: So confusing. I don't know how to do it.
5: I mean, because that's a weird thing to just say we're going
7: to
5: eventually swap
7: NBA 2K,
5: three.
7: Max.
8: Yes, sir. Let's go.
7: Let's freaking go, dog.
5: So if AP guy is listening, if Johnny Krasinski is...
7: I'll text him.
8: But it's unprotected pick swaps, though, right?
5: Well, the first one says it's the first one is an unprotected first round pick. But then there's three pick swaps in 28, 29, and 30.
7: And then three second round picks in 29. Yeah, who cares?
5: Nobody
7: That's
5: cares.
7: Seventh round
5: those,
7: picks in the.
8: I think those. I think no matter what that they switch. Yeah.
7: They knew they had to do something.

0: like this because they didn't want other teams to get involved. Naz Reid is great. I get all that. But the fact that they didn't have every – Rudy is Rudy, but the defensive advantage you have with Rudy and the height you have to have in the West, you had to give up something.
1: So if we go back to the Giannis trade deadline rumors, I think everybody that was anti-Giannis trade, and I was kind of in that boat because I just didn't want to give up Jaden. So if you make a significant upgrade like LaMelo Ball, or you know there were the Jaylen Brown pipe dream rumors, or even we heard Ja Morant or Giannis was back on the table, all these names were like, how do we get Kyrie Irving here? If you could get any of those guys we just named, and we got LaMelo Ball without giving up Jaden McDaniels, I think that's a huge home run.
0: Right? I think you're correct.
2: I thought everyone was going to want Jaden.
1: Because they should. So, like,
2: yeah.
1: I think Jaden's more valuable than Nas. If we had to give up one of the two, I'm very thankful that this is the one that they picked out of the two. Ben, your hands up.
3: Right
0: I
3: now.
0: I don't know if Hawks would. Mm-hmm.
3: Yeah, that's you might. I don't know. The right circumstances. So go through it with me right now, and I'll ask all you basketball people in here, what's the starting lineup look like right now then?
0: Well, it'd be LaMelo at one, Ant at two, Jaden at the three. They'll find somebody to play power forward because they don't have one, because Julius and now Nas are gone, and then Rudy and Juan Berenguer will play.
3: So I guess that's my question is who's going to fill that number four spot? Yeah.
4: He might not be on the roster.
0: He won't be on the roster.
4: Yeah. Unless they want to go really big and then have Johan and Rudy in the same lineup, but I don't know if they want to do that.
0: No, they have
3: DeSumo is what is he's what a
1: He's a
0: he'll
1: I mean, he can play one, two, or three, really, because they've had him handle the ball, but he can play two or three, I think, too.
0: Wow.
1: And I think he can defend one through
0: what
1: three.
0: What a trait.
4: That's insane, man.
0: Again, if you're
4: those just don't matter if you're if you're good, which they're going
3: to
4: be good.
3: Right.
0: The Charlotte Hornets are trading LaMelo Ball and Josh Green to the Timberwolves for Naz Reid, a 2033 unprotected first-round pick, three first-round pick swaps in 28, 29, and 30, and then three second-round picks in 29, 32, and 33. Who cares about this?
1: Again, still would love clarification on those 3 years with the pick swaps. Because if the Wolves are picking 25th and the Hornets are picking 12th, then we don't swap with them, right?
0: Yeah.
3: Yeah.
1: So then.
0: And the Hornets are going to be good too, though.
3: I don't know.
1: I don't know.
3: It is confusing. So then.
1: Let's just say that's the case. Let's say the Wolves have a later pick all 3 years, and theoretically we don't swap.
4: I think it's an option from what I'm reading.
1: That's what I'm saying.
4: Yeah, they have the option to switch, but they don't have to.
3: Oh, right. Okay.
1: That's my point, though. If the Hornets have a lower pick, then they wouldn't swap, right?
3: Correct.
1: Because they would want to stay eighth instead of 25th.
2: Yeah.
1: So I'm saying if all 3 years the Wolves have a later pick, so the Hornets say no all 3 years, then we gave up Naz Reid, a first-round pick, and a bunch of garbage. It's not that bad.
2: Yeah, no, it's not that bad. It's kind of his bag.
1: That sounds like a steal.
3: It sounds like a robust.
2: So you have pick one and pick three from the 2020 draft.
0: Yeah, you have picked
2: together.
0: Well said, Yep.
3: So then
0: they moved down 20. The Wolves are now 20-1 after trading for LaMelo Ball.
4: I love it, too.
0: He's a stud, man. He can shoot. He can defend. I don't know if he can defend, but he... He can
3: run the point, though.
0: He will take the ball out of Ant's hand. Ant doesn't have to... He can't be double-teamed into a corner. They have another guy that can... He can shoot the hell out of the ball, and he can score. Man.
4: He's an antidote to almost all of the Wolves' like big offensive problems, which is ball stickiness and spacing on the floor.
0: Well said.
4: So it's,
0: and you keep Rudy.
4: And you keep Rudy, which is
0: I know people don't
4: huge.
0: Like Rudy, but you... Rudy... You gotta. They don't win against Denver last season if they don't have Rudy. Well, you have to have Rudy in the West.
4: Rudy provides a floor. Some people might think he limits the ceiling, but he gives you a floor. Like you're gonna be a top 10 defensive team with Rudy Gobert on your team, pretty much no matter what. This is absolutely insane.
3: Okay, man. So we probably knew this before this trade, but what happens with Dante then? I mean, he's just done.
0: Like, he's out for the year.
3: I know he's healthy. Because LaMelo's got like 3 years left on his contract, and you're probably, I mean, whatever. He's going to be on the team for.
4: on a super team friendly deal, though. And he was he was already coming off the bench before last year. He was in the starting point guard role, but I think that was more of like a band-aid than a permanent fix, because so everyone knew he wasn't going to be the real point guard.
3: When he comes back healthy, he's just back to his same role that he had with
1: the let's say the obvious. I know playoff benches get shortened, right? You're normally rolling out 7 or 8 instead of like 10-ish during the regular season. But if we want to be competitive against the Spurs core for the next 5 or 6 years and the Thunder, how loaded they are, I mean, if you have like Io and Dante coming off the bench, that's kind of awesome. And obviously that's what Naz Reid's role has been his entire Wolves career. So we're losing depth there. But I think that's ideal if you have guys like Io and Dante off the bench eventually. Then you don't really have a giant drop-off. Yeah. That's pretty awesome. And again, theoretically, Berenger should be that safety net for Rudy when Rudy's on the bench.
0: Yeah.
1: I don't know what we're going to do. You're right. I don't know what we're going to do at power forward.
0: I mean, they have that money from Randall. They have a 15 that trade. I mean, they don't have a power forward as of right now. Because even when this, even all the trade scenarios for this were brought up and it included Rudy, the bench was then the Berenger and then they had that Zielinski or whatever dude that they had. And then it was Naz and then no one behind him. They don't have a starting power forward on this team. But man, do they have a backcourt.
3: I didn't realize we're going to see so many on our team.
0: So many sweet lobs.
2: Yeah. Wow, I can't wait for post-game pressers in the playoffs.
4: It's going to be nuts, man. As a Wolves fan, I'm very excited. As a pedestrian, I'm terrified.
2: Bring your bikes away, everybody.
0: Think of all the Minnesotans now that have a Charlotte Hornet tattooed on their arm.
1: Yeah, that's, I mean, honestly, why get a Naz Reid tattoo ever? Because this is what happens. He's not guaranteed to be here the rest of the, now you're cheering for the Hornets. You're right.
0: Wow. Naz what do you Reid. Do with the towel? I mean, you bring probably it to Charlotte, you cry into it, I guess.
1: Class it up, Zach. Come on.
2: Hornets fans have got to be so mad about this.
0: Well, I don't know if Hornets fans are mad because that Knipple kid is unbelievable. They drafted another guard last night. They have Kobe White, so they are loaded in guards. That's why this came available last night. Shams said it, I think, at like the end of the draft coverage. He's like, people are, why is LaMelo all of a sudden available? And as I said, the Wolves tried to trade for him at the deadline, and they got real close. So, it's a lot on paper.
1: It's not a lot in real life.
0: But it's not in real life.
1: It's really not.
0: No.
3: Okay, for the casual fan like myself.
0: Corliss, go ahead on this.
3: His whole story, LaMelo's whole story with his family has been, it was like a giant distraction. It was kind of weird. It painted them in a really bad light. What is he like off the court? Like, is he going to be a problem?
0: I don't know.
2: TBD?
4: No, he's like...
3: Is he like pretty straight and narrow? Like
4: He's a...
2: I feel like he's grown
4: personality.
2: Up.
4: I mean, he's gotten like some. He had some traffic stuff in Charlotte. He was like speeding.
3: Trafficking?
4: Yeah. No. He wasn't on any islands or anything.
3: Like motor vehicle.
4: Yeah, like actual vehicle.
0: He had a lot of sick dogs.
3: Oh, gotcha.
4: Yeah. But we're used to that around here at this point.
2: Yeah.
4: And honestly, I will say, LeVar Ball has nobody has heard anything from LeVar ever since all of his kids got into the NBA, basically. He made all that kind of. He's almost was like a WWE wrestler, like bigging them up, making it a huge event, and then as soon as
3: his job was done.
4: Yeah, and then we don't hear from him. So that's like a non-factor right there. And LaMelo, I mean, on the court, he's an incredible player.
0: He's got to stay healthy, though. He does have a little he has a health issue. So we'll see, man.
1: Hey, whether this works or not, can we at least give a metaphoric like tip of the cap to Tim Conley, who continues to just swing?
0: He swings.
2: And people dog on him all the time.
1: I freaking love it because like playing to not lose is losing, right? He definitely swings, and I think the dude's willing to take the axe. Like, if this doesn't work and you want to guillotine me, that's fine, but my job is to try to win. I like that he swings, and he gives up a lot of picks. He makes big trades, but
2: he said that at the end of the season. He was like, listen, like, I've got to do something here.
1: Yeah.
2: And I'm going to take a huge risk probably
3: when
2: I do.
3: Well, they could not run it back with the same group.
2: No. Especially when you also can't make, just trying to push the needle a little bit. You got to just kind of.
3: Yeah, you can't make casual decisions. No. You got to, like, really go after it. See, I like the fact that Garen is bold.
1: He's the same way.
3: Dude, he's going for it. Like, you can't fault these guys for wanting to win championships and doing everything they can to say, like, we're doing our part. Like, these players
2: and putting their jobs on the line.
3: Yeah, these players and coaches have to step up, but we're going to give you what you need to win. And, you know, a tip of the cap to the new ownership with the Timberwolves, too. Like, they're letting Conley just let him do his thing.
0: Look, and they GMs, go back into the luxury.
1: GMs get hired to get fired. Right? You're going to get fired.
3: Yeah. Yeah.
1: So at the end of your run with any team, would you rather say, like, sure, I went for it, I took my shots and it didn't work, but mm-hmm. I went for it? Or just like, oh man, I was just trying to hang on because I was getting paid a lot of money. No, it's like, I like that Conley is willing to swing, and if it doesn't work, then eventually he'll lose his job. But for now, he's willing to go for it.
3: Interesting career arc, though. If we take a step back at a lot of professional sports, high level front office decision makers, you work so hard, you grind. Like, look at Teasley. Like, you grind to get to that spot, knowing that longevity is never guaranteed. And it's almost like you're only guaranteed what, your first contract? So you right. work so hard to be maybe 3 or 4 years in that spot. If you're lucky, you get a second contract. But then after that, some of these guys, like the Fran Foleys of the world, disappear.
1: Yeah, one and done, right? Because if it doesn't work, what franchise, multi-billion-dollar franchise, mm-hmm. is going to say, hey, you know the guy that failed? We're hiring him.
0: Yeah, the guy that took over over Kyle Hamilton, that guy?
3: It might be a decade before Kwesi maybe even gets a second look at being a GM.
1: And likely never again.
3: And likely never again.
1: Right, so... Again, you got to gamble because you're only in that spot once. So why not go all in and give it your best shot? So I love the trade. Why not? Who cares?
0: Yeah, right.
1: It's going to be super entertaining.
0: Exactly like you said, Cor, when they swung for Rudy. They're trying. It's mm-hmm. different than running out 16-win teams that you and I went to. They're trying. It's
1: Back in the day, it would have been you draft Isaiah Evans and Trey Kaufman Wren last night and go, I hope they're good.
0: Right.
1: And then three years later, they're out of the league and it's just over.
0: Right.
1: But, Conley doesn't mess around.
4: There's also an arms race in the West right now, and you got to keep up, man.
0: Yeah. Everybody else has a
4: nuke, then you got to get a nuke yourself.
1: Yep.
5: Are we worried about the 2033 draft class? I mean...
2: That's my only concern. It's been keeping me up.
0: Man.
1: Can you imagine when we look back and those 3 second rounders that we gave up, how worthless those 3 picks are going to end up being?
0: I mean, name a good player that the Jazz have picked with the Rudy picks. You can't. Right? Like they have, what picks? They're all in the late 20s, right?
2: Well, that's the
0: Jazz got too. For Rudy. Excuse me?
2: You just don't know who's going to last in this league until they get there. And then, I mean, you have obviously your stars that are coming out and your top picks and things like that. But everything else, it's kind of wait and see how they last.
1: And second rounders are so easily attainable. Like, I'm pretty sure Connolly could just call up a couple of teams and just ask nicely and they would just give him one. You know what I mean? Like, we don't really need all these.
0: The Knicks made like 9 picks in the second round. 4 picks in the second round last night were made by the original team. 4 of them. They're moved all the time.
1: Yeah.
0: God, I love trades. Trades are the best. God, I got to fire up NBA 2K.
5: More importantly, we do have to talk about the Night of Champions on Saturday. WWE. I mean, we have to.
1: It is now on TV. Seth Rollins is now getting interviewed.
3: No, here's the ridiculous part.
0: And Max likes wrestling
3: because it is kind of a fun little pastime to hate on what ESPN does. So, Sauce goes with the breaking news, and then 30 seconds later, ESPN has it up on the screen. They talk about it for maybe 30 seconds, and they start teasing that. Who's this dude?
1: Seth Rollins.
3: Seth Rollins was going to be live from Saudi Arabia coming up after the break. They haven't talked about the trade since.
0: I mean,
2: They did a segment.
3: Did they?
2: Yeah,
3: did
2: they had 3 of them in boxes around talking about it.
0: If it's a trade,
2: but it wasn't
0: Lakers,
2: like it should have been more. It should have been way more. I agree.
3: They should have been like, hey, dude, like we're going to push this interview back.
0: If LaMelo goes to the Lakers, they push Seth Rollins. That's half of it. They don't. It's half of it. It's true.
4: And they paid like a.
2: Is this all like money?
4: They paid multiple billions of dollars.
3: I understand the finances behind it and this ridiculousness that they have to treat the WWE like it's a real sport,
0: which they do. Yeah,
3: which they do.
2: It's crazy.
3: So I get the financial incentive. It's just they put themselves in a weird spot when breaking news like this happens, mm-hmm. and they can only like touch on it because they have to go to Saudi Arabia to talk to Seth Rollins about his strategy for this wrestling.
2: Don't care. That's what keeps people watching.
0: Yeah, don't care.
2: It is bizarre. I don't.
1: The end of an era, the Naz Reid era over in Minnesota.
2: Well, a lot of tattoos. If you want to get into a business, laser tattoo removal might be something you should look into.
1: A lot of Naz Reid.
0: Is that
1: tattoos.
0: The Charlotte Hornets power forward's name you have on your arm?
5: Yes, it is.
1: Well, why?
0: Yes, it is.
1: Well, because he played for Minnesota for a couple of years.
0: Yeah.
1: Is he like a relative?
0: He never started. I mean, other than in like injuries, but he rarely started.
5: That's going to sting.
0: Yep.
5: Much like the Hornets.
1: See what you did there. See, when we rip ESPN from going from the LaMelo Ball to the Timberwolves trade to Seth Rollins, can we even transition to play this game? Because now we're going to transition out of breaking news.
5: I don't even.
1: Without being hypocrites?
3: Think, see, we gave it the time. We gave it the respect.
0: NPA will talk for 3 hours on it.
1: And my guess is Barrero has Tim Connelly on sometime between 3 and 6.
0: They're having, who's the Crean guy they have on?
1: Tom Crean.
0: Tom Crean. They're having him on at 3:30. They'll have.
1: Yeah.
0: I don't know, man. Sorry.
2: I thought you said Korean.
5: Ben's really been underplaying his ball knowledge. He's on Barrero talking who?
3: I just hold off on you guys' show. Just bring me back for a bump, and I'll give you everything I got.
1: All right, so if you just tuned in and you're like, what the hell are they talking about? LaMelo Ball traded from the Hornets to the Minnesota Timberwolves, but yes, Naz Reid, a first-round pick, a whole bunch of second-round picks, and pick a whole bunch of pick swaps in the first round are headed to Charlotte. But the headline is LaMelo Ball is coming here, Naz Reid going there.
5: And we will keep the video stream going on YouTube in the PA's first segment, so which will be, I'm sure, must-listen radio.
1: For sure, heavy.
3: A lot of ball talk.
1: A lot of ball talk.
3: A lot of ball talk.
1: Man, LaMelo Ball.
5: It's going to be
1: interesting.
5: Sweet.
1: All right, here, real quick, before we transition out of the game, one final kind of just hypothetical question. The hot rumor a week or two ago was Kyrie Irving, right?
3: Mm-hmm.
1: I don't know what you would have had to give up to get Kyrie Irving. He's much older than LaMelo Ball. Would you have rather had Kyrie on this team and his experience and his maturity or...
2: No.
0: Maturity?
1: Well, I mean, compared to LaMelo, maybe.
3: Experience, maybe.
2: No.
3: Experience might be a better term.
5: Because he would have probably, I mean, you could have saved a couple pick swaps, I'm sure.
1: For sure.
5: You would have had to make a similar size haul to get Kyrie Irving, who, I mean, also has injury struggles and is, like you said, significantly older. Now you have a premier point guard that's on the same exact timeline as Anthony Edwards. I mean, like Julius said, they were drafted in the same exact draft. I remember debating. I remember being dead wrong, being like, I wish we got LaMelo instead of Anthony Edwards, and now we got them both.
1: And by the way, speaking of Conley swinging big and being wrong, he swung big and traded up for Rob Dillingham and was wrong, right?
0: Way wrong.
1: Yeah. Which is fine, because he was like, we need a point guard. Let's find a young one that can score. Always draft a player from Kentucky. Always. Let's go for Dillingham. It didn't work. He still found a way to get us Io by getting rid of Rob Dillingham, and Io's awesome.
3: Mm-hmm.
1: But that didn't cost him his job. He swung big. I freaking love it.
0: Yep.
1: Keep swinging.
0: Yep. Don't just hope Shohei shows up for 162 games.
1: Well, I don't know if he fits with the Twins anyway.
0: Yeah. Well, I meant on a different team, so you can sell the place out.
1: All right, team coach. Maxwell, since you're here, you get to play, too. I didn't know you were going to be back in time. You're in.
0: I know Max will be good at this.
5: I've never played.
1: Yeah, I think you'll be good. All right, so the Twins are off today. Probably going to be talking about LaMelo Ball the rest of the day down at the clubhouse.
0: They're probably
1: pumped
0: about it, yeah.
1: They probably are. But tomorrow we play the Colorado Rockies. You guys know the team code for Colorado?
0: C-O-L.
1: Sure, it's just C-O-L.
0: Yep.
1: So, Julia, all 20 words will have the letters C-O-L consecutively somewhere in the word. It doesn't have to be the beginning. Could be the middle, could be the end. But C-O-L will appear somewhere in the word. You don't have to yell out your name like initials. As soon as you know the answer, just yell out the answer, and whoever says it correctly first gets it. Everybody ready?
0: Yes, yep. Daddy.
1: All right, here we go. C-O-L, number one. Typically under 4 years of age and uncastrated.
2: Colt.
1: Oh, I think Julia was first. It was close, but again, ladies first.
0: Jesus.
1: That is a cult, even if it wasn't. Again, this we don't take it as seriously as initial. Yeah. So we're giving you that point.
3: I know. Sorry, I said my name. I sent my name to ring in.
2: Under 40 years old.
5: Have you been castrated?
1: Uncastrated.
3: Yes.
1: Excuse me, everybody.
3: I forgot we don't have to say her name.
1: No, that's fine. Yep. Julia gets the first point. Number two, its primary function is to absorb water and electrolytes.
5: Colon.
1: Yes, Zachary. Right on brand.
5: Right on brand.
0: Solo.
5: Of course you got that.
1: Yes, Zachary, that is colon.
3: We have castration and colon.
1: We're off to a blazing start. Zach has one. Julia has one. Number three. A recurring feature article by the same writer.
2: Column.
1: I think everybody got that point. Let's just give points all around to column. Yes. Number four. Has a large flowering head and stalk.
2: Cauliflower. Just kidding. That's wrong.
1: That's not a bad guess.
2: Sounded
1: spelled,
2: right.
1: Spelled differently, but not a bad guess, but
2: sounded
1: spelled
2: right.
1: Wrong.
5: Hmm. You say it again.
1: Has a large flowering head and stalk.
5: Stalk.
1: Has C-O-L somewhere in the word.
5: Large.
1: Like, doesn't start with it in this case. That might help a little bit.
5: Yeah. Flowering head.
0: Relax.
1: Right on brand.
0: Tommy. Hmm.
5: What's a stock?
1: Let's just say cauliflower was a fantastic guess. That's so close to right. It's just
2: broccoli.
1: Oh, Ben got it. Broccoli.
3: The C-O-L.
1: The C-O-L is in the middle there for sure. Right on.
5: Tricky.
1: All right, Ben's on the board. Number five. Sanders and mustard.
0: Colonel.
1: Everybody gets that point. I think
2: except
1: that was Sauce
2: me.
1: And Max.
3: I didn't say it either. All right, so give me a point.
1: If we give it to Sauce and Max, basically everybody has a point. Let's just say it's even after five. Here's number six. This is a little personal, but still. Rabbit puke.
5: Coleslaw
1: is right.
2: What?
1: That is,
2: nice.
1: Coleslaw is rabbit puke.
5: Yeah.
1: Do you like coleslaw?
2: Eh.
1: It's disgusting. It's rabbit puke.
0: Take a deep breath, man.
1: Number seven. Has touched golden tickets.
0: Sure.
2: Chocolate,
1: yes.
0: Julia,
1: yes.
3: Right. Yeah, you're right.
1: C-O-L, right in the middle.
3: That. I was like, Charlie Bucket.
1: That's right.
3: Willy Wonka.
5: I was like, Grandpa it. Joe.
3: Yeah.
1: He's touched a lot of things. All right, Julia has two. Number eight. Two terrible people put this in headlines in April of 1999.
5: Columbine,
1: Zachary.
5: Wow.
1: Absolutely. Jeez. Columbine.
0: Secco.
1: Number nine. This disorder impairs the brain's ability to regulate sleep-wake cycles.
5: Say it again.
3: Circadian?
1: No. This disorder impairs the brain's ability to regulate sleep-wake cycles.
3: Narcolepsy.
1: Nailed
5: nice.
1: It.
2: Oh, that was a good
1: Got
2: one.
1: Got it. Narcolepsy, C-O-L, right in the middle of narcolepsy. Number 10. Works jointly with others.
3: Collaborative.
1: Sure, or collaborate, but yeah, absolutely. Wow. Ben, collaborate gets
2: Ben's
1: point.
2: On a roll.
1: Number three for Benjamin. Number 11. Men don't need appointments for this doc.
5: Gynecologist.
1: A what?
5: Gynecologist.
2: I get a gynecologist?
1: A gynecologist.
2: Wait, I'm going to start calling it that.
0: A gynecologist.
5: As you can see, if you take him to that 5 seconds of summer concert, he's of no threat.
1: A gynecologist gets Zach. Point number three.
5: That is now in the top five
3: gynecologist
5: things you've ever said.
3: I've never heard that term before.
2: Never, no one has ever called it that.
3: What's that thing called?
1: A gynecologist? And the fact that he had the before the a gynecologist, it made it even better. A gynecologist.
5: Oh.
1: Zachary, come on, man.
2: All right. That was hilarious.
1: Zachary.
0: Zacko!
1: Number 11, C-O-L, are the letters. What you do with $200 right after you pass...
0: Collect.
1: That is correct.
3: Wow.
2: Nice.
1: You collect $200 in Monopoly.
5: We needed a breather there.
1: Number 13, structural glue that holds your skin, bones, muscles, tendons...
3: Cartilage.
5: No, collagen.
1: Collagen. Yes, shoot. Max. That's collagen.
5: I never went to collagen.
0: Hmm. Your mom goes to collagen.
1: Your mom goes to a gynecologist, too.
2: A gynecologist.
0: Oh,
1: jeez. Well, she does. She should.
2: Every woman should be going. Anyone listening, every woman should be going.
1: Number 14. A stronger pause than a comma, but softer than a full stop.
4: Colon.
0: Semicolon.
1: Semicolon.
0: Oh, colon. Yes. I knew what that was.
2: Didn't we already say yes, colon?
1: Semicolon. Number 15. Obsession, Sauvage, and Aqua.
0: Cologne.
1: Well done.
2: Oh.
1: That is cologne. Number 16.
0: Tommy had a ton of it on today.
1: Oh, he always does. That's
3: always,
1: fine.
3: Yeah.
0: A ton.
1: Number 16. Penguin.
2: Colony.
4: No. Cold.
0: Not bad, Maxo.
3: Yeah, both of us are very good.
0: Penguin.
1: But you're thinking LaMelo Ball has been traded to the Timberwolves for Naz Reid and a bunch of firsts.
0: And what I've been told is it's going to be roped into the Randall trade as well.
1: All right, so PA's all salary. Over it. We talked about it earlier. But yeah, LaMelo Ball is a Timberwolf huge trade in the NBA.
0: Hell yeah.
1: 9 to noon has you covered.
0: So yeah, we got to play some
1: Penguin.
0: Video games.
4: Absolutely.
1: Maxo, you can do this one. Penguin. What if I say the Penguin?
3: I know. I was thinking about
0: the Colin Farrell.
1: Colin Farrell.
3: There we go.
1: There we go. Colin Farrell.
3: Max,
2: great show.
1: This is a great show.
0: Maxo.
1: Sauce, you're going to get this one. Ready? Be quick, though. Number 17. Home to Escobar's Hippos.
3: Columbia.
1: Absolutely.
0: Yeah, man.
1: All right, three more. Number 18. A 2004 Tom Cruise movie or...
4: Collateral.
1: Nailed it. Ooh, I don't even have to say the rest of it.
0: About it.
1: Collateral, very
4: good. It's a banger.
1: Number 19. This is Italian for small or little, but it's also a woodwind instrument.
0: Clarinet, no.
1: Italian for small or little?
2: Piccolo.
1: Piccolo! Julia, yes.
0: Nice.
1: She is good at this. She's good at initial suit and password. She's good at all the games. They're back to talking about LaMelo. All right, last one. To drop someone, typically with one punch, with blunt...
2: What did you say? When you paused after cold,
1: I'm like, you might want to start over.
0: Yeah, cold cock.
1: After gynecologist, we had to be careful.
2: Why do we not call it that?
3: I don't know.
1: Well, Zach apparently does. Julia, you're the best. Thank you for coming in and hanging out for 3.5 hours.
2: So fun.
1: After a night shift at Care 11, you still came in and did the power trip for fun.
2: I got another one tonight. Yay.
1: All right, so every day except for Mondays and Tuesdays, right?
2: Yep.
1: All right, so you can watch Julia on Care 11 Sports every night of the week except for Mondays and Tuesdays. But she was nice enough to come in today. And you'll be back in a handful of weeks for the initials invitational.
2: Yeah.
1: You're the best. Thank you. Benjamin, see you Monday.
3: We'll see you Monday.
1: But not next Thursday.
3: Not next Thursday or the following Monday.
1: So not the next Thursday or the following Monday, but we'll see you Monday.
3: Yeah.
1: All right. LaMelo Ball traded to the Timberwolves 9 to noon has you covered next. Power trip back tomorrow 5:30 to 9 and initials tomorrow at 8:15 with 119,000 potentially up for grabs. 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
8: 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The Charlotte Hornets are at a crossroads. Despite a resurgent 44-win season, reports confirm the team is now seriously engaged in trade talks involving star guard LaMelo Ball. Ball has expressed a desire to stay in Charlotte, but multiple teams, obviously, like the Timberwolves and Raptors, want him. I'm Drake Toll.
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16: 7-4 The Fan regional weather from meteorologist Tuttle Tom Szymanski. Partly sunny skies eventually today. High of 77. Tonight, partly to mostly cloudy. Overnight low of 57 tonight. Partly sunny. Chance for showers tomorrow with daytime highs near 76. For Saturday, partly sunny and windy. Slight chance for showers and thunderstorms. Saturday's high of 84. 92. The high on Sunday. It's your 7-4 The Fan regional weather.
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1: That's appropriate. Welcome to the 9 to Noon radio show. It's Paul Allen and Mad Producer producing by my side. This is FM 100.3 KFAN. Finchy Finchy has several new players after the NBA draft. Two confirmed, one on which all of us are speculating, but all of the big knockers, the heavy hitters, are saying a certain quirky Eastern Conference point guard is heading the way of Minnesota. Now, first, to what's confirmed. There's a lot going on today, ladies and gentlemen. There's a lot to unpack in the Love Covenant, and it all transpired, or the majority of it transpired, within the last 30 minutes. Now, to the confirmed. First, we have this guy,
2: Duke. Evans, catch and shoot. Bottom.
3: And he doesn't need much space at all. So good. Coming off a screen.
1: That's Isaiah Evans, who played at Duke. Now, there's going to be a guest joining 9 to noon today named Wes Durham. He is the play-by-play voice for the Atlanta Falcons. But he also calls ACC football and basketball for the vast and ever-expanding ACC Sports Television Network. He called several Isaiah Evans games. And as you'll hear a couple of hours from now, kind of put an SOD on Isaiah Evans. Steal of the draft. Can't believe he was available in the second round. I've watched Timberwolves games. Wes is based in Atlanta. Anthony Edwards is from Atlanta. Played collegiately in high school basketball there. So Wes is very familiar with Anthony, but he's also very familiar with Isaiah Evans, who has the nickname Showtime Slim. I didn't go searching that on the internet. I didn't look for confirmation. I mean, this is old school, best school. This is Wes Durham, who called Isaiah Evans games sharp shooting dookie. We just got Showtime Slim. He's Showtime Slim. Isaiah Evans, welcome to the Covenant. Also, Trey Kaufman Wren, welcome to the Covenant.
4: We didn't guard them. They didn't guard us. But we came out with more points. Good offensive board from Kaufman Wren. And it's a
5: hey, he just was patient there. You could certainly tell.
1: And while we say hello to those guys, we reportedly say goodbye to this guy.
6: Here's Conley off the Gobert screen. Bounce it back to Rudy, who rumbles into the paint to Nas in the corner. Big time three. Big time shot. Nas Reed puts the Wolves up by four. Timeout, David Adelman, with 7:44 to go in the fourth.
1: Nas Reed reportedly traded to the Charlotte Hornets for mercurial point guard LaMelo Ball. And mercurial is the apt descriptor, is the apt adjective for LaMelo Ball. LaMelo Ball is the name, and quirky, explosive, unorthodox, chuck it up from anywhere is the game. Now, nothing official. 9 to noon sources say this is very, very real. So nothing official from the team, but when you got Shams and when you got Johnny K and when you got all the right people out there, like it's the Lions Doogie reporting on things like this, LaMelo Ball is going to be a member of the Minnesota Timberwolves. This is a lot to unpack from under the cover of darkness, because the LaMelo Ball related rumors began bouncing around last night that the Minnesota Timberwolves could be one making what many thought would be a Stifle Tower related move with Charlotte for LaMelo Ball. Ended up being Nas Reed. Now, you know, let's whether you like LaMelo Ball or not, you can fit Ball or you can fit LaMelo on blankets or towels and hold them up all over the world and put it on social media.
7: I always love that one.
1: So that can happen. All right. But there's a lot to unpack here. Welcome to the 9 to noon presentation, ladies and gentlemen. I didn't take the rumor super seriously last night. Why? Because they were being generated by those in something called Substack Nation. Yours truly has no idea what Substack Nation is, but then again, I don't have Venmo and I use Zelle.
7: I always love that one.
1: Nevertheless, all that from Substack Nation, I'm just like holding my nose and just kind of looking the other way, and you go to bed and you wake up and you get ready to speculate, and then you crack open The Athletic and you read from 9 to noon's Elite Basketball Mind, John Krasinski, and 3 to 6:30's Big Knocker, Johnny Athletic. He wrote this, this is not the gamer on the yet confirmed, but it's going to happen, LaMelo Ball, Naz Reid deal. Johnny Athletic wrote, quote, "The Timberwolves are one of several teams to express interest in trading for the star point guard," talking about LaMelo Ball, "team and league sources told The Athletic. The people spoke on condition of anonymity because discussions still were in the early stages." It got laid in a hurry. The early stages got laid in a hurry because then it was reported within the last 30 minutes that the Timberwolves are going to trade Naz Reid to the Charlotte Hornets for mercurial point guard LaMelo Ball and Josh Green. Plus, there are a bunch of pick swaps and stuff like that. Mm. Let's go to the pick swap desk, and here's Nordo.
0: Yeah, good morning. Said pick swaps, there's going to be three of them. The key to this, you're going to get the Hornets are taking our 2033 unprotected first-round pick.
1: Time?
0: Yes.
1: I didn't say good morning.
0: Oh.
1: And for that, I apologize. And good morning.
0: Well, good morning. Yeah, we're sending Naz Reid a 2023 unprotected first-round pick. And then you mentioned those three swaps. That's taking place 28, 29, and 2030. Mm-hmm. And then we're also offering up 3 seconds. So effectively, the 2023 unprotected, 3 second-round picks. Naz Reid, we fiddle with some pick swaps, and we do indeed, would receive Mr. Ball and Josh Green with the Minnesota Timberwolves.
1: How excited are you, 9 to noon devotees? How excited are you, fan faithful, that we have a talkback machine that is strongly utilized in the Love Covenant? How excited are you, like, with LaMelo Ball? He's a point guard, all right? And the Timberwolves, I feel, we're looking at something, as we'll get into momentarily, that can be in the realm of desperation, but it also can be in the realm of diabolical, and we'll get into that momentarily. But you, as a homie who howls, those who follow and love the Minnesota Timberwolves, maybe some big Naz Reid fans out there, Billy, Johnny, Christy, Susie, Tamika, Antoine, with those towels or those blankets, and you head over to Turks and Caicos and put it on social media, and it says Naz Reid.
7: I always love that one.
0: Don't forget about the thousands of Naz Reid tattoos that have bounced up over the last few years.
1: Oh, wow. You're right. I mean, you got a couple of options here. You either move to Charlotte, Raleigh, or you get it removed.
7: I always love that one.
1: Or you forever rhapsodize Naz Reid, who now plays with he's going to play with the Charlotte Hornets. All right. Like I said, we got a lot to unpack here. We're trying to put people into the Love Covenant to opine on it. But we feel pretty good about the situation because we have the talkback machine. How excited are you? You get the opportunity to massage your elite NBA minds and discuss LaMelo Ball playing with Anthony Edwards and Jaden McDaniels and leading the Minnesota Timberwolves. Is it? Or is it? What?
8: I was born to grieve.
1: Where'd Nas go? Or you're like, heavy hitter, Substack. All right, let's do this. Let's handle the confirmed first, okay? Showtime Slim, Isaiah Evans, Duke, pick 33. Help us with the who, what, where, when, and why, and good morning.
0: Good morning. Yeah, he's a Dukie, right? And I think that the Showtime is that he developed over the course of his sophomore season as a high-volume perimeter scorer. And so you're going to get threes from him. I think he led Duke in three-pointers made this last season. The slim part comes in, PA, 6'6", a buck, 86. So he is tall. He's basically Parker Fox. So if you've gotten to see Parker Fox in person, that's kind of what it looks like, mm-hmm. I think. He's going to be tall. He's going to be thin.
1: Shoot a lot of threes a game. And what's his percentage?
0: His percentage, let me see, 55% overall.
1: Jeez, from three?
0: No. Overall.
1: Oh.
0: And then 3-point shooting, 36. So that's got to be bumped up a little bit.
9: But, Showtime Slim, though.
0: Yeah, Showtime Slim. So he's going to come in, hopefully provide some scoring at some point. Yeah. You love the athleticism, but yeah. how do the kids develop?
9: Mm-hmm.
0: And then Trey Kaufman Wren, it just kind of feels he's a physical guy, physicality guy. We're not going to see him very much, I don't think, behind the arc. But about 14 a game, good rebounder, super, super physical on the offensive glass, good passing. But he's a 6'9", 240 guy. So how he develops and where he fits into this on that power forward side feels like yet to be determined for the 59th overall pick. But longtime Purdue Boilermaker, played with Braden Smith, the next Jalen Brunson.
9: Okay, so with that talkback machine, we got those drafted players and the LaMelo Ball steam, which I firmly believe will be confirmed by the Minnesota Timberwolves relatively soon. LaMelo Ball and Josh Green to Minnesota, Naz Reid to Charlotte, and a bunch of picks and pick swaps and things like that. Free iHeartRadio app, find the microphone, up to 30 seconds to opine on this. And when we return, we'll marathon the next segment, courtesy of Steve's Appliances and stevesappliances.com. And we will deep dive the career that has been for LaMelo Ball. And we'll begin it like this. The LaMelo Ball is coming off the best season of his career, according to those in the know. He played 72 games. That's absolutely fantastic. But he played 28 minutes per game at $40 million for last year. So yours truly, from the old school basketball covenant, kind of wondering, $40 million and only 28 minutes a game? All right, let's unpack that and start figuring out why. The who, what, where, when, and why of LaMelo Ball takes place around the corner and is part of the TimberTech What's on Deck set list. 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
24: From the KFGO News Center, I'm Nate Cohn. Fargo police say a suspect is in custody in connection with a homicide in downtown Fargo last August. U.S. Marshals arrested 22-year-old Javon Allen in Minneapolis just after noon yesterday. Allen is wanted in the death of Azeem Holmes. Two other people were shot in the August 3rd incident in downtown Fargo. One person was hospitalized in critical condition. The other victim suffered non-life-threatening injuries. There will be a news conference at 9 o'clock this morning to provide more details on Allen's arrest and the investigation. North Dakota election officials who implemented a new deadline for mail-in ballots reported no major issues during the primary election. The state canvassing board met Wednesday to certify the results of the election. A new state law requires absentee ballots are received by the time polls close on election day. Previously, ballots postmarked the day before election day could still be counted if they were received up to 13 days after the election. Cass County received fewer than 20 mail-in ballots after election day. County officials didn't check the postmarks of the late ballots. They are not required to do that by state law. From the KFGO News Center, I'm Nate Cohn.
25: Oh, who's going to be offline? Hits the side of the backboard, comes right back to him.
9: And what, where, when, why?
25: That's a tough break. Gets tight, right. Takes him inside, scoops and scores. Ooh. A 35-point night for LaMelo Ball in just 31 minutes.
9: The voice of Alan Horton, play-by-play voice for the Minnesota Timberwolves. LaMelo Ball is the name. And, holy God, I got some aggressive text messages going on right now. Okay, 3-2.
26: Holy cow.
9: Yeah, mercurial is the right adjective. All right, so go ahead and look at the game logs and the stats and read the stories and everything. And the mercurial point guard, LaMelo Ball, is going to be a member of the Minnesota Timberwolves. There goes Naz Reid. Now, the with LaMelo, what I said earlier, quirky, explosive, unorthodox, chuck it up from anywhere is the game. That's his game. He shoots about 10 three-pointers a game. That's cool. You know, whether it's Johnny K or Super Special Shams or whomever, the qualifier the adjective, the qualifier, the descriptor that many are using with LaMelo Ball is star point guard. I'm not willing to go that far until the star shines at the right time with the right people and for the right amount of games. And I'm quite familiar with LaMelo Ball's game. I've watched him play many, many times. And there are some times that LaMelo Ball, this side of SGA, looks like the best point guard in the NBA. But then all of a sudden, under the cover of darkness, he's gone for like 3 weeks. Here's what we mean. You got LaMelo and elbows flying all over the place with some sweet no-look passes and maybe 10 three-point attempts a game. Then you get to the LaMelo money. All right, we can deal with this. $40 million this year, $43 next year, and $28, $29, $20, $28, $20, $29, $46 million, unrestricted free agent in 2029. So talk back this and about these T-Wolves draft picks if you're interested. Free iHeartRadio app, you know what to do there. And again, I mean, with respect, I don't know if I would qualify him as a star point guard simply because He had one season of 75 games. He had another at 72. And the 72, the season last year, it's being described as the best season LaMelo Ball ever has had. Okay, I can't argue with that. 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

0: game after game after game when he plays. The Timberwolves clearly were desperate for a point guard. But see, now we get to the difference between or the split, the separator from desperation and desire, or maybe even diabolical. Those 72 games that LaMelo played last year. Now, 2022 through 2025, LaMelo Ball played 105 of a possible 246 games. 105 of a possible 246. That gets one of these.
1: Oh, my gosh.
0: All right. So injuries have been the A topic. Now, the Buzz, the Hornets, beloved Buzz, got 72 games out of him last year, yet drafted Texas Tech point guard Christian Anderson. Christian Anderson Jr., who can score? Christian Anderson Jr., Texas Tech, drafted him 2 days ago, 18th spot in the 2026 draft. They had two first-round picks. They used the other on a beefeater from Washington. And many say that the guy they got there was the best rebounding rookie in the draft. Cool. But they got Anderson, and Kobe White's a free agent. They got Sion James, whose name made the mix yesterday. But the point is, do they love Christian Anderson Jr. so much? They're like, wow, we just hit on the hit of all hits ever to hit. I think we can move LaMelo. Or our beloved Buzz, the Charlotte Hornets, looking at it like, man, we got 72 out of him last year on those ankles, so we might want to get out while we're still alive. Now, don't kill the nine to new messenger. Okay, we're sharing facts. Now, that was speculation and like a question that somebody may be offering up from afar, but the 105 of a possible 246 games, well, that's factual.
2: Yeah.
0: The drafting of Texas Tech point guard Christian Anderson Jr. with the 18, that's factual. Now, let's get into the weeds a little bit with LaMelo Ball. He may have played 72 games last year, but at just 28 minutes a game. Now, that's more than half the game, according to Pasadena City College math. But when, if I'm a Hornets fan, and I followed LaMelo all of his career, and I think we got the ankles, and I think we got the hip contusion, and I think we got both wrists, and I think we have both ankles all squared away, and we're going to play him 72 games, and he purportedly is the best player on my team, I'm wondering why he comes out of every game 5 minutes into the first quarter, and he plays 28 minutes per game on average. So that's the first question I have. Why did somebody make $40 million, which is fair country money? It's not max of all maxes ever to max, but $40 million is a fat number. Then it goes to like 43 and 46, something like that. All right, so we get 72 out of him, second most regular season in his career, but he's always coming out of the game, and he plays 28 minutes per game on average. So my first question is why? And my response from afar would be, bubble wrap, though.
3: I always love that one.
0: $40 million for 28 minutes per game. That doesn't completely add up for me with respect. Now, the reports have been accurate about LaMelo Ball, starting with Substack Nation through Johnny Athletic, It's the Lions, and probably .com Tom. So the reports are accurate, and the Minnesota Timberwolves, even though teams have not confirmed, and I don't expect confirmation from either team, really for about two and a half, 3 weeks. But, you know, from those with whom I chat, and you know, you got Shams out there, man. So this thing's real. So LaMelo and Josh Green are coming here. Naz Reid is leaving. And we're going to get into talkbacks here in a little bit. But the reports being accurate had me thinking of two words, desperate and diabolical. Diabolical in that, or desire-oriented in that, the Timberwolves feel he finally hit stride last year with the 72 games, and there's nothing to see in the infirmary moving forward. Nothing to see here, nothing to see there, nothing to see all the way back throughout his career. Desperate, it would be desperate in that The Timberwolves perhaps needed a point.

0: guard so badly that indeed they were willing to look the other way on all the games missed and suspect defense, because when healthy, LaMelo will provide moments that are going to cause Alex Rodriguez to jump out of his seat. But see, then if he misses 10 in a row and it just happens, you have no idea how it happened or when it happened, but it happened. The owners might be like, why did we pay $40 million for this? And again, this is we are not here to lead the ball bashing covenant. We are just wondering, because this is a grandiose deal. A very popular player has been traded, but a significant need has been filled. So with LaMelo, that the way I just framed that up last time, that's what you're going to see.
1: Yeah,
0: he's going to get you out of your seat. He's going to get you out of your seat. Your vertical is going to be 24 to 36 inches, and you're going to be like, holy cow, I'm super happy that guy's on our team. And then you're not going to see him potentially for 2 weeks because of some weird injury, and then you're going to wonder why the guy's on your team. So that has been the career of LaMelo Ball. But it's with LaMelo, this from yours truly in 9 to noon is all happenstance. It's speculative moving forward. We're kind of spitballing and massaging an NBA mind that has followed it since Larry Bird and Magic Johnson were rookies. The new owners, Mark Lowry and Alex Rodriguez, this is a signature move, because Glenn Taylor was still firmly in the mix when Karl Anthony Towns was traded. So this is a signature move by the new ownership, along with the Julius Randle deal. And if anybody had a question as to how willing to spend massive stacks of cash in the early stages of the venture the owners are, I was thinking it was a fair question last night. Now the money situation with Nas and LaMelo and Josh Green and the picks and everything, that's going to work itself out. But when you have something new, something of significance that is new, like owners of a team, Alex Rodriguez and Mark Lowry, full throttle owners, it is fair to wonder how willing to spend massive stacks of cash they are early in this venture. It's fair to ask after you peddle Julius Randle for a salary dump. So that's a fair question to ask. Then you make a grandiose move like this. So perhaps the Julius situation, and eventually you get the pick for Showtime Slim, Nordo's guy Isaiah Evans. You got a salary dump in there, but nevertheless, you got Ayo Dosunmu, where some of that money was used to bring him back. 9 to Noon's a massive fan of that in the Covenant, but perhaps a lot of this transpiring was due to the fact that they knew LaMelo Ball was heading this way.
1: Right.
0: So when it comes to FINA, Fairness and 9 to Noon Act, there are people with organizations that we could have on the radio, but they can't talk about players that are currently under contract with other teams. So that makes things really tricky when the A topic is a veteran who still is technically on another team, but that's probably only going to be the case for 2 or 3 weeks. Now, $40 million for 28 minutes per game. $40 million last year for 28 minutes per game in what's being deemed as the best season of LaMelo Ball's career. But he plays point, and we desperately needed a point guard. Jaylen Brown, that name started bouncing around a little bit last night. Boston Celtic alpha. Jaylen Brown doesn't play point, and Dallas does not or did not seem to want to lose Kyrie Irving. And that's kind of where we stand, right? I mean, it doesn't seem like Dallas isn't really Michigan guy, May isn't really interested I like Kyrie, and
1: yeah.
0: I like Cooper, and I like the Michigander that we brought in here. Now I want to keep Kyrie. Didn't it kind of feel like that?
1: It feels like that. And it also feels like, whether it's new coach or just moving forward with Cooper Flagg, that they want some stability in the backcourt. And they want to keep Kyrie at least until they find another option. You had mentioned kind of the superstar status or lack thereof. Is it safe to say that the lack of superstar status, I tend to agree with you, it is exclusively due to the health thing, however?
0: So I wouldn't say exclusively. I mean, and beauty is in the eye of the beholder. When you watch a LaMelo, Beauty is in the ear of the beholder when you listen to his games on the radio, or do we call it audio?
1: Yeah.
0: There are facets of his game that are not for me. He's a difficult player to watch sometimes, even when he's full throttle healthy and he's giving you 23, 6, and 4.
1: Yeah.
0: So we're gonna let that develop on its own, and because it also is fair to contend, or it's fair to mention, with respect to Con Knipple and Brandon Miller, LaMelo Ball has never played on a team with a coaching staff this smart, the depth of it. Anthony Edwards. Now, I mean, there most people in the NBA would say Brandon Miller is a better player than Jaden McDaniels. I'm not willing to take that leap until I watch them both move forward. Brandon Miller, until proven otherwise, consistently is a better scorer than Jaden McDaniels. But Jaden started to show some things in the postseason last year where clearly it's like, all right, you know, we can move Julius. We can get whatever we need from him. But see, now you've moved Julius and Nas.
1: Yeah.
0: And you've added a score first point guard. LaMelo, I mean, LaMelo has some big box score to him. It's when people qualify him as a star point guard, I'd put star-ish because he steals games. I mean, there are times during games when you watch him, you're like, are you kidding me with this?
1: Yeah.
0: This guy's unbelievable. And then he throws up a weird one from the logo and it's an air ball and the other team goes the other way and dunks. And then he comes back and misses a layup and they go the other way because he's yelling at the ref. And they get an and one, and a tie game all of a sudden went to the other guy leading by six. So when I say LaMelo Ball is mercurial, I'm not backing off that adjective. The totality of his career has been that of mercurial. But when these names started bouncing around last night, like Jaylen Brown, all right, made $53 million last year, and he played 35 minutes per game and scored 28 per. The point being here, all right, they got 72 out of LaMelo last year, second highest of his career, at 28 minutes per game. That was a lot lighter than I thought it was going to be.
1: Yeah, and Ant plays about 36-ish,
0: right?
1: You know, for comparison. So extra almost two-thirds of a quarter there per game.
0: Is Ant a star?
1: Absolutely, he's a star.
0: Is Jaylen Brown a star?
1: Absolutely,
0: he's a star. Is Kyrie Irving a star?
1: Star.
0: Okay, so I think people can understand the concern that we're building here while being happy and giddy and looking forward to having a younger true point guard for the Minnesota Timberwolves. This is a conundrum. This for yours truly, and I think league-wide people would say that there's some conundrum to this LaMelo Ball deal. Why? Because his entire career has been that of a conundrum. So Kyrie Irving, you know, Jaylen Brown made $53 million last year, played about 35 minutes per game, and scored 28 points a game. All right? Dog. Kyrie Irving didn't play last year, but a couple of years ago, and at an average of $34 million on his contract, less than LaMelo, he gave the Mavs in a Western was that the year they went to the NBA Finals and they beat the Timberwolves? It might have been. He gave them 36 minutes per game at 25 points per game and about 5 rebounds and assists per game. Kyrie Irving, dog. Kyrie Irving, superstar. Kyrie Irving, tens of millions of dollars in compensation. 36 minutes a game. Jaylen Brown, 35 minutes a game, 28 points per game. And with respect, you know, because they're not coming here, but both are better than LaMelo Ball. Now, 9 to noon, we're not all about being ball bashers. It's just those injuries, man. It's the injuries.
1: That's the key for me.
0: Okay, well, let's go through it like this. Fractured wrist, March of 2021. October of 2022, left ankle sprain, missed 13 games. 2 months later, sprained the same ankle again, missed 11 more games. I mean, seriously, how fragile is this left ankle? He sprained it this time, stepping on a fan's foot.
2: I always love that one.
0: So they wait for LaMelo, and he's going for 30, and he's looking like a savior for the franchise. And then they lose him for 11 games. Why? because he stepped on Ethel's foot in the front row.
2: I always love that one.
0: Seriously.
1: There's that aspect. The reason I wanted to focus on is it the superstar status dwindling because of the mercurial nature of Encore, or is it more based on this unbelievably crazy injury history he's had? Because on paper and on TV, sometimes those things don't match. LaMelo Ball, to me, comes in as the most talented point guard that this franchise has ever had, and certainly that Anthony Edwards has ever had the opportunity to play with. And what you nailed is there are going to be at Target Center so many, are you freaking kidding me with this? You're getting out of your seats multiple times, playing your bathroom breaks around those 5 minutes into the game he sits down, because you're going to want to see LaMelo in every game. He'll make head-scratching decisions at times. So true. But it's I almost look at it like it's kind of sad that LaMelo at this stage of his career hasn't been able to elevate, that he has been limited by these injuries. And I'm glad you mentioned it. He has not been coached by a guy like Finch before.
0: Well, with these injuries, let me finish the laundry list. And I'm glad you said most talented point guard in the history of the team. With respect, he's not in Sam Cassell's class until he leads a team through the postseason.
1: In terms of a career, totally.
0: Right. I'm saying with what we saw with a superstar in Kevin Garnett, Anthony Edwards, and just the way the leadership and the bulldog nature, and up until that back got hurt in the postseason, I mean, Sam, the man who used to play on the Fan, for my taste, is absolutely the best point guard in the history of this team, even though he wasn't here that long. But LaMelo is the most talented point guard this team has ever had. But those injuries, you know, we're talking 2022, and he steps on Mabel's foot in the front row during a Charlotte Hornets game, and he messed up his left ankle again. So he's out again, and the legitimate question is, how fragile is the left ankle? Now, a month after that, he fractured his right ankle. So here we go with the healthy ankles, November of 2023. That was all 2022. Here we go with the healthy ankles and off-season rehab, November of 2023. Gets fans excited, scoring 26 a game and close to 9 assists a game. Then bam, strains his right ankle and misses a bunch of games. Comes back 2 months later, and after missing 20 games, plays a few, then is out for the rest of the season due to a problematic right ankle. That was in 2023.
1: Do we know if foot doctors, do they also handle ankles?
0: Ooh, wait. Whomever signed up, with respect to every doctor who's ever worked with the Minnesota Timberwolves, everybody on their, it's the age of rage, and people are overly sensitive.
1: We need to acknowledge.
0: Trainers, Greg Farnham, everybody who works with the sports performance team for the Minnesota Timberwolves, anybody call the guy who signed off on Caleb Banks and his foot?
2: I always love that one.
0: I mean, honestly, we have so much foot-related terrorism with rookies and veterans and everything in this market that I do believe getting in touch with the Don Sutton lookalike might not be the worst idea in the world. But that 2023, I mean, they're all super excited with the ankles, and he's scoring 26 a game, and he's at about 9 assists a game. Then out of nowhere, strains his right ankle, misses a bunch of games. Comes back 2 months later after missing 20 games, plays a few, then is out the rest of the season. Why? Problematic right ankle. Then you get to the 2024-25 season. Ankles are strong. Well, these ankles are strong. Then hearts are full. Optimism high. He had a four-game stretch where he averaged 40 points a game, looking like a cross between Magic Johnson and Allen Iverson. Then he misses the better part of a month. Now it's a left calf strain. Then he comes back December that same year, and he has ankle and wrist problems and misses more time. Those are the past performances. And I do think given a good and popular player what was included in this trade, it's super fair to lay all of that out.
1: Yeah.
0: Now he's ours. We have talkbacks. We have the talkback machine. We'll utilize that multiple times today.
1: I did get a text, 64686. Ben, I'm just going to trust. I don't know, Ben.
0: Mm-hmm.
1: He writes, yes, foot and ankle is the doctor's specialty.
3: Oh, wow.
1: Ankle
3: solved.
1: I saw Krasinski in with these. I saw Krasinski post something. I should grab it so that I don't misrepresent it. Here we go. About 20 minutes ago. Wolves have been trying to get LaMelo for 2 years. They paid a price but with Nas, but there's elation throughout the building about pairing him with Anthony Edwards. So inside that building, they have been, it sounds like, in love with LaMelo. They have certainly dug into the injury-related situations that you've laid out that absolutely require to be mentioned as part of this. I'm just figuring this out in my head with LaMelo next to Ant and solving a position that we were so much in need in. You use the term desperately. This is going to be freaking fun. It's going to be awesome at times at Target Center, and the scoring nature out of our backcourt. Similarly to the way that we talked about when we got bounced by Kyrie and Luka, look at that. If only we could pair somebody with Ant in the backcourt and provide that type of scoring on a nightly basis. I wonder what that would look like, at least on paper. Got to stay healthy, my boy. Let's go get him to the Caleb Banks doctor. Get this thing signed off. Play 72 games. Let's get him into the 30s in terms of minutes on a nightly basis. And let's watch this thing run. Like, this is going to be completely different. And that's what's kind of amazing about this. Years ago, you bring Rudy into the mix, and that's for a specific goal and a purpose, elevating this team, but it provides a different look. This team now is going to look much different yet again, PA, now that LaMelo's here.
0: All right, so let's put Vikes Bites on hold next segment. We'll start the talkbacks then.
1: Yeah.
0: LaMelo, Ant, Jaden, Stifle, and who? That can be part of the talkbacks. Terrence Shannon Jr., Isaiah Evans, in a hotly contested battle until Dante returns. Do they start Ayo, or do they like him off the bench? Ayo would be favored. Play him at two. Then you play Edwards at small forward. What does that do for you offensively, but maybe more specifically defensively? But nevertheless, this is all extremely fluid. It for sure can be argued, like Nordo said, the ball never has played with a coaching staff this smart and a star that shines like Edwards, and just maybe Jaden McDaniels is every bit as good, if not better, than Brandon Miller. That's going to be a major key in this equation. Those ankles, though, talk back about it, free iHeartRadio app. And LaMelo Ball, along with Josh Green, traded to the Minnesota Timberwolves, Naz Reid, and a bunch of pick swaps involved in that. Yours truly is guessing Anthony Edwards is infatuated with this move, and that matters. So we'll see what you think via the talkback machine next.
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15: 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Call DJ Coulter Agency for a quote today. Well, as expected, the NCAA Division I Cabinet has voted to do away with a two-year probationary postseason ban for teams transitioning from FCS to FBS. And yes, that includes North Dakota State University. So the Bison now eligible to play in the postseason. College football playoff, the whole nine yards. Baseball yesterday, Dodgers hold on, defeating the Twins 4-3. Dodgers sweep the series. Twins off tonight. They open up a series against Colorado and the Rockies over the weekend. The Red Hawks in a five spot in the third inning. But it was Lincoln last night that rallied, tied the game in the eighth, and the Salt Dogs salvaged a game in that series with Fargo-Moorhead. They win in 10 innings, 7-6. The Fan Sports Update.
0: Is giving away a boatload of swag. Let's root for the red, white, and blue to get out of the group stage on a powerful momentum-building note at Heartbreakers in Chaska later today.
1: I don't believe the Mello trade is worthwhile. I've watched his game. He's very selfish, and I don't know how he fits in. He's also got a lot of down to him. I think it's an overreach, especially for $40 million. It's just too much. I'm going to miss Nas. I know we're all going to miss Nas at some point in time this season. But I don't think it's a huge overreach.
2: This trade to me feels a lot like the Kyler Murray trade, where you don't know what you're going to get. But either way, it's going to be entertaining sports to watch.
4: Hey, what's up, PA? Adam from St. Paul. Got a quick one for you. I don't know how I feel about the LaMelo Ball trade yet. I'm going to have to kind of digest that a little bit. I am excited for the fact that the Bulls can get out and run with Melo in the lineup. But here's a name for you to replace Naz Reid. At the mid-level exception, what do you think of Rui Hachimura from the Lakers? A guy who can shoot some threes and give you a little bit of scoring punch at the power forward position. Let me know.
5: If this was a Northern Fire Tuesday and we had the talk back of the day for $25, that would be my leader into the clubhouse as we make the term. Rui Hachimura is fine, but here's why. Because my man pointed out the fascination of running with the Wolves. Well, yeah, that's what LaMelo does. Grabs rebounds, one of the better rebounding guards in the NBA, takes off. And he's good at it. His ball handling skills, I mean, he's what we got here? Troy Hudson, Sam the Man. He's the best ball handler in the history of Minnesota Timberwolves basketball. And, I mean, you can either go watch the highlights or just wait for the season and understand what I'm saying. His ball handling skills are phenomenal, especially in tight quarters, going behind the back, stop and go. When I describe LaMelo Ball as saying LaMelo Ball is the name, and quirky, explosive, unorthodox, chuck it up from anywhere is the game, despite it not being official, but it's unofficially official, those are accurate and fair qualifiers and adjectives for LaMelo Ball. His game can be incredibly unorthodox. He can be very difficult to watch sometimes, even when things are going well, simply because it's just so different sometimes. Different's not bad. Different is fine. However, different at 23 a game, 7.5-8 assists a game, 5.5-6 rebounds a game, maybe a steal and a half a game, chuck up 10 threes, hopefully hit three or four of them a game, maybe five. That's all great. It's the route that he takes to get it is incredibly different. But he's never been with somebody like Anthony. LaMelo likes to shoot. LaMelo likes to shoot a lot. So does Anthony. Anthony likes to shoot a lot. Jaden started shooting a lot, and it was good. So meshing all of that, Finchy. Chris will be on the radio show one of these days relatively soon. Talkbacks?
6: I think an underrated part of this deal is this actually frees up Ant to play on defense. Everybody's been frustrated with his effort level on defense, but that's because he's been leading the offense over the years. With the Melo Ball doing that, now maybe we can see Ant become a top 15 defender in the league like we all know he could be.
8: Good morning, guys. Jake from Shakopee here.
3: I'm sure I'm like most Minnesota fans that are emotionally upset to see Naz Reid go, a guy who helped build this current winning culture that we've established in Minnesota, but also very excited to bring in a guy like LaMelo Ball, who's been a very good player on a very bad organization. I got guys on this team who can teach him what winning basketball truly is, and him and Anthony Edwards in a backcourt together is going to be very fun to watch.
5: Well done, bro. You know, it's a common thread. It's been a common thread here since Sam Darnold was plucked from the San Francisco 49ers. Now, the Niners are a high-end organization, but Sam never played. He was a backup to Brock Purdy. Before that, with the Carolina Panthers and the New York Jets, the culture, the past performances, and the way things were operated there, including the skill set or lack thereof on the field, it made a massive difference for Sam when he got here with this coaching staff, with this offensive-minded play caller who eventually became Coach of the Year, and Justin Jefferson, Jordan Addison, and so on. So that really helped the reclamation project that was Sam Darnold. The Minnesota Vikings are rolling the dice, so to speak, that it's going to be the same thing with Kyler Murray. Kyler, supremely gifted, runs like the wind. LaMelo, supremely gifted, runs like the wind. Kyler and LaMelo have battled injuries during their career. LaMelo, dramatically more than Kyler Murray. So perhaps we've become the land of broken toys, where you bring these broken toys here, we get these smart coaches and high-end skill players to kind of put them back together and help them become who they were supposed to be. I'm pretty sure LaMelo was in the same draft as Anthony Edwards. Edwards went one.
0: Was it Wiseman too?
5: Feels like LaMelo might have gone three or four.
0: I think he did go three.
5: All right, so you got a first-round pick who has, he's been all about a star, makes almost all the dances, plays through significant injury for a coach. Ooh, here's an aside. Finchie hates load management.
7: Oh my gosh.
5: I mean, it might get to, I'm telling you, man. I mean, these ankles. Talk back.
0: Talk back, machine.
8: Hey, Nordo. Hey, PA. Just wanted to hop on here and talk about that LaMelo Ball trade. First of all, like you guys said, he's never had a coach like Finch. Second off, he's never had the Ant-Man to pass it to. Third off, he's never had the amazing doctors at Mayo Clinic to treat that fragile left ankle. I think it's going to be a good season, guys. How?
5: I mean, if he gets all the way down there to Rochester, then there's something really wrong with that ankle.
9: I always love that one.
5: I'm just saying, Caleb Banks, 15 sacks. Why not? NFL Defensive Rookie of the Year.
9: Yeah.
5: LaMelo Ball plays a career high 76 games, never has an ankle problem. The wrists come up good. That's the Pollyanna Allen viewpoint of it. The Paul Bearer Allen viewpoint of it has concern, but also excitement, but also trepidation, but also low-key euphoria. And the way I just described that for kind of how I feel about this, well, that has been the career of LaMelo Ball.
0: Indeed.
5: Just when people get excited because he goes four consecutive scoring 40 points a game, he steps on Mabel's foot in the front row because she had the audacity to stick her legs out. She's only 5'2". He steps on it and messes up his foot.
9: I always love that one.
5: Steps on a fan's foot, misses time. Who knew? Be right back.
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11: Blame it on Jaylen Brown if you want, but the looming divorce between he and the Celtics is on no one but Boston's front office. Letting it leak that Brown was offered in the Giannis deal is one thing. Letting a fire hose of rumors about how Brad Stevens is still shopping Brown spew forth over the last couple of days is another thing altogether. And now Boston's left with little to no leverage, and the player who carried them through Jason Tatum's absence undoubtedly wanting out. I'm Chris Mann.
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16: 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The reason is simple. 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Healthy soils play a substantial role in protecting water quality and quantity. They help limit the nutrients that enter waterways. They absorb more precipitation to reduce runoff. 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
18: 7-4 of the Fan regional weather from meteorologist Tutol Tom Szymanski. Partly sunny skies eventually today. High of 77. Tonight, partly to mostly cloudy. Overnight low of 57 tonight. Partly sunny. Chance for showers tomorrow with daytime highs near 76. For Saturday, partly sunny and windy. Slight chance for showers and thunderstorms. Saturday's high of 84. 92. The high on Sunday. It's your 7-4 of the Fan regional weather.
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0: Ben Lieber at Nacho Lieber via X, Twin Cities Live, 3 to 4:30, Channel 5, each and every weekday. And with the turn in the weather that we are going to have here Sunday or Monday, with the heat index getting well above 100, today on Twin Cities Live, the proper SPF, when the temperatures go from 80s to the 100s.
1: I always love that one.
0: Featuring Nacho Lieber, who joins us now. What's going on, brother?
2: Well, not much. I guess to answer that question, what I have learned, and I think that we should all know this by this time in 2026, that, you know, it's more about the reapplication of the sunscreen and the SPF.
0: The best.
2: And, you know, putting your sunscreen on first thing in the morning, thinking that it's going to protect you in the afternoon, yet not going to happen. And anything basically over 30 is a little redundant, and you don't need to go to 50 or 55.
0: Well done.
2: And I would probably lean towards more of the natural mineral sunscreen and zinc-based sunscreens than any of these other chemical-based sunscreens. So there you go. There's your TCL segment on 9 to noon.
0: Who knew? Pharaoh's sun god has joined us at 10:06.
1: I always love that one.
0: LaMelo and those flying elbows, LaMelo Ball.
2: Mm-hmm.
0: There's some loud Timberwolves news right now that popped at the end of the power trip, and I know you were on that radio show. LaMelo is here, and Naz Reid is gone. Those are the pertinents. You've been known to howl with the homies. Does this amplify your howl in any way? And good morning.
2: And good morning. It really does, because I look at it as a casual basketball fan, as just what the optics look like from a Tim Connelly perspective.
0: Like on ESPN right now, how scary will the duo of Ant-Man and LaMelo be?
2: I don't know.
3: Could be a scary duo.
2: Yeah. If point guard was the missing link, and the Dante DiVincenzo injury was as catastrophic as we saw play out, and we know that we're not going to have him for next year, we all were saying you can't just run it back with the same group. You got to make some changes. You got to add some pieces, even if it means you got to sacrifice some stuff. And in this situation, the sacrificial lamb was Naz Reid, and maybe the most popular player that I've had experienced in my time here in Minnesota.
0: Naz Reid.
2: So, yeah, I think it hurts from a fan perspective, but from what they're doing from a lineup perspective makes a lot of sense. And like I said, I love the idea that we can look at this franchise with new ownership and what Tim Connelly has already done, even with the previous ownership, is he's going after it. He's going to give these coaches and this team, this organization, every single opportunity to go out there and win the Western Conference and get into the finals. So, same thing with Bill Guerin. I love what he's doing there. I think I know that these teams are all independent. They don't necessarily communicate with each other. They're not getting together in some sort of cabal and saying, like, this is how we're going to run Minnesota sports teams. But I like this sort of feeling and ethos that within the Minnesota sports culture, it's like, let's be aggressive.
0: Yeah.
2: We're all chasing championships. We all get clowned for basically outside the Minnesota Lynx not winning any of the major championships. I just saw the infographic how, you know, basically the top winningest NBA or NFL teams in history and where they are with Super Bowls. And I think the Minnesota Vikings were fourth on that list of most top winning franchise, and we had zero Lombardi trophies in that column. So, we are a very successful franchise and organization. We haven't won a Super Bowl. We have the Wild that are going out all after it. We have the Timberwolves that seem like they're going after it. We have the Lynx that are always going after it. And hopefully, Nolan Teasley kind of picks up on some of that through osmosis and is like, you know what? I got to get after it too to keep up with these guys. These guys are some big guns. They're making some big moves. Maybe I got to do the same thing.
0: Yeah.
2: And we'll never fault him for taking big swings.
0: Teasley might be like, I saw Kyler 11 times. We beat him 8 in a row. I don't like him. I don't care what Goodell says.
2: That's so possible.
0: I don't care what Goodell says. Does anybody have a working cell phone number for Brendan Sorsby?
1: I always love that one.
0: I'm calling him right now.
2: Yeah.
0: Now, that'd be a big swing. Okay, 3-2. I'm I'm being painted right now a little bit more so within my personal covenant, my cell phone. I haven't looked at Twitter since the show started as a ball basher, that I'm bashing LaMelo Ball because I've gone through his injury history. And I think because I've watched LaMelo Ball play a lot of basketball, and the way I described him was mercurial. He's a mercurial player. And like I said, LaMelo Ball is the name. And quirky, explosive, unorthodox, chuck it up from anywhere is the game. Okay, cool. Matt Lloyd, the general manager. Tim Connolly, the president of basketball operations. Finchy. I mean, they all know that. You know, but here, so when I say that, okay, they traded Naz Reid for LaMelo Ball and Josh Green, and we got a bunch of pick swaps. When I say I have concern with LaMelo Ball because of injury history that, quite honestly, I've never seen with a player to this, when you really, really deep dive it, I think that's fair. But I'm also excited because when he does play, it's just a different brand of basketball with the elbows flying and 30-foot air balls, and then you can't stop him for 5 minutes. But then you get excited about him, like he scored 40 points. He came back from a bad injury in Charlotte and scored 40 points, averaged 40 points a game, four consecutive games. Then he steps on a fan's foot in the first row, and they lose him for like another 20. Right. Like stuff like that happens with him. So that would lead to trepidation. But he also provides low-key euphoria because he's never played with Ant. The Hornets have a player, their second-best player, might even be their best player, but their second-best player is named Brandon Miller. And he's had injury problems during his career. Well, Jaden McDaniels might be every bit as good, if not better, than Brandon Miller.
2: Mm-hmm.
0: Because Jaden, when he started to get some chances when Anthony wasn't playing, we all seemed to like Jaden a little bit.
2: A lot.
0: Then Anthony came back. Julius was on the squad. Jaden's touches went down. Jaden's touches are going to go up now with no Julius and no Nas. I like that. We dig that. Jaden McDaniels should be a better two-way player than Brandon Miller. Now, that was the 1A to LaMelo during the latter stages of his career. They got this rookie named Con Knipple from Duke, ran second to his former Duke teammate, Cooper Flagg, for Rookie of the Year. Con Knipple can play. Anthony Edwards is a different beast. So LaMelo playing with Anthony Edwards, Ayo Dosunmu, if they start him at the two or the three, and McDaniels, this is an awesome opportunity with a smart coaching staff for LaMelo Ball. So all of that, I think, is very, very fair. But see, then you get into this, all right? So I'm just, it's starting in March of 2021. He fractured a wrist, missed significant time. It happens, right? You're a former decade-plus-long athlete. Stuff like that happens, right?
2: Yeah.
0: Okay.
2: Yeah.
0: Okay, that's 2021. October of 2022, he has a left ankle sprain, misses 13 games. So then they get him back. 2 months later, sprains the same ankle again, misses 11 more games. I mean, how fragile is the left ankle? He sprained it this time, stepping on that fan's foot. A month later, so they get him back again. A month later, he fractures his right ankle.
2: Wow.
0: So here we go so it is fair to wonder, like, what's up with these ankles? And, you know, the Dr. C, who is the Don Sutton lookalike on the charter, the one who may or may not have worked with Caleb Banks' foot. Mm-hmm. We have a working cell phone number for this guy, with all due respect to all Timberwolves doctors. Might need it to see what's up with these ankles. So then now we have an offseason, got all the ankles healthy. Into November of 2023, ankles are feeling good, man. The wrist is good. We're all good. Here comes LaMelo. He gets fans excited, scoring 26 a game with close to 9 assists a game to start the season. Bam! Strains his right ankle, misses a bunch of games.
2: Mm.
0: Comes back 2 months later after missing 20 games. Then he plays a few, about a handful. Well, then he's out for the rest of the season because they brought him back too soon. And they're like, the ankle's problematic. He's just not the same. Shut him down for the rest of the season. So now we get to the 2024-2025 season. Ankles are strong. Hearts are full. Optimism is high. He has a four-game stretch in 2024-2025. He scored 40 points a game, Like I said earlier, he's looking like a cross between Magic Johnson and Bubba Chuck Allen Iverson. Well, then he misses the better part of a month with a left calf strain. And so now to the comes back in December after that, okay? And same year, he has ankle and wrist problems, and he misses more time. So it's just, it's the stop and start and stop and start. But see here, you know, see, this is what's perplexing to me. Tell me what you think about it. So he played 72 games last year, second most in his career. That's cool. 72 games, 72 out of 82 in the regular season. Cool. Look at LaMelo go. But they managed it. He played 28 minutes a game. And I absolutely recall falling into some Charlotte games on TV where it was every single game, man. He starts 4 or 5 minutes into it. He's out. Does not come back till the second quarter. Bubble wrap. So they're protecting him. That was just last year. 72 games. He's getting $40 million. With respect, players getting $40 million are supposed to play more than 28 minutes a game.
2: Yeah, for sure.
0: Like Jaylen Brown, all right, dog. Jaylen Brown, dog. He got $53 million last year. My man's playing 36 minutes a game, going for 28 a game. A couple of years ago, Kyrie Irving, he's getting like $34 million on average, and he's playing 37 minutes a game, averaging 25 points a game and like 5 rebounds and assists. See what I'm saying?
2: I see what you're saying.
0: To whom much is given, much is expected, but there was some bubble wrap around this guy last year, and I'm just wondering, is Charlotte and their hierarchy like, I don't really know if we can get more than we got out of him last year, so we need to move him. So what'd they do with the 18? They drafted point guard Christian Anderson Jr. from Texas Tech, and that guy is, as the kids would say, is a bucket. He can score. Okay, well, that's the replacement for LaMelo Ball. And he's a rookie, and they don't care. They're cool with that, playing with Conk and Ipple. And we understand what you're saying, and we know what this injury history looks like, but we believe the best is yet to come for LaMelo when you put him with these players we have here and the super learned coaching staff we have here. Everybody understand why I'm saying this is a conundrum? It ain't just me. It's a conundrum. It's an expensive conundrum. Know what I mean?
2: I think the way that you laid that out there is completely fair. And I think that anybody that hears that, whether they're going to go after you on the phone or on the KFAN just emails, if there's no part of that that's being a hater about this thing. You're not against Ball. You're not against necessarily the move. You're just laying out the facts. And the facts are the facts.
0: Yeah.
2: And I didn't know all that stuff. That's enlightening to me.
0: I mean, it's right to be concerned and excited.
2: It's completely fair. Right. That is a completely fair assessment about the situation.
0: If you trade for Jaylen Brown, I'm not concerned at all.
2: Right.
0: I'm nothing but excited.
2: Right. And so I think what you brought up is was eloquent. It's logical to think that way. And now it brings up a lot of other questions because as we were talking on the power trip, I asked the guys, I said, listen, you guys pay attention to this team way more than I do. I watch from afar. I think it's exciting. But can you name the starting five? And they said, we can't name the starting five because we don't know who the number four is going to be.
0: Right.
2: Okay, so if you still feel like you've got a hole at four, and the way that you lay this out here with LaMelo, then you're actually telling me that you still need to fill that point guard, that number one spot, because
0: just in case, I mean, you got to have
2: you got to have a quality backup. You can't just have like a guy.
0: But see, Nacho, the way you laid out that quarterback deal here, it's analogous to this with what, you know, it was O'Connell, Brzezinski et al., but now it's Nolan Teasley. Whether you like Kyler, whether you like JJ, whether you like Wentz, they all three can play it for the younger of the three. To describe exactly how McCarthy and Murray, how it will look or how they'll play, we don't know. Can't wait to watch, but we don't know. And the past performances are not necessarily indicative of future results, but what have they done? They fortified the room with three of them in case injuries, ineffective nature pop up. That has to happen here off what you just said when you sign up with LaMelo Ball. Your 1A better be pretty good.
2: So you best believe that they're certainly not done adding to this roster. Because if I believe what the guys on the power trip said, and even people out there that pay attention to it, if we don't have a solidified four, and there's a lot of people that don't think that we have the starting number four on the team,
4: right.
2: Well, then you got to go out and find that number four. So there's a move there. And if LaMelo's injury history is what it is, and those are facts, and you project that to what it's going to be like in the next 3 years here, well, then you got to have, because if he's going to play 90% of the games last year, but be on a severe count, a pitch count, and they really manage his game load in the game, well, then who's getting those minutes when he's on the bench? Like, you got to find that guy, because you can't have your play drop off significantly, especially if you feel like you're building towards a true, true championship-level team that can go against OKC, go against San Antonio, go against Denver for the foreseeable future.
3: Now, they do have this Josh Green cat, and I'm not suggesting that he plays the four. I am suggesting that he would potentially be moved still for now as a trade piece to find somebody that fills that four role. Still trying to figure out, you know, the mid-level exception and what fits into there.
0: Yeah,
3: I'm
0: free agency ain't great.
3: No, it's not. You know, watch out for some of those names. You'll have to dig into some LFL style game logs. All of what you guys are talking about, the trepidation around the.

0: swing and you found it. You actually took a swing on Brandon Miller, I think, and then he was hurt. But to that end, seeing LaMelo next to Anthony is fresh. It is a swing of swings that he pulled off. That's where I'm focused at this moment.
1: Can I be controversial? Permission. Please. Permission to get controversial.
2: Hold on.
3: All right. It's ready. Go ahead.
2: But on Twin Cities Live today, we're not talking about sunscreen.
1: No.
2: We're talking about just going rodeo on it when it's 113 heat index and don't wear any sunscreen. And this is Twin Cities Live, and I'm Ben Lieber.
1: with this LaMelo move and with the current roster, I am still concerned that we don't have the Jalen Brunson mentality on the team.
2: So that's...
4: Anthony Edwards might have just caught a stray.
1: I know it seems preposterous to think like he's. I think it's possible to be a superstar, but still not be the mental lead dog to lead this team to a franchise championship.
2: That's controversial,
1: and I don't think that buckets always equal leadership, and. When I watch sometimes in clutch moments, like, can he hit a big shot? Sure he can. But how many times did I feel like we were going down the stretch in the playoffs where instead of finding an open guy, being a leader on the court, it was just hero ball. It was just, I'm Anthony Edwards. I'm going to try to dribble my way out of this. I'm going to try to drive my way out of this. I'm going to take an errant shot, a fadeaway shot. Like what basketball people would say, like not a smart shot.
2: Sometimes are we like, talking about LaMelo Ball or Anthony Edwards?
0: He's talking about Ant.
2: Oh, my bad. Go ahead.
1: I'm talking about Ant.
2: Yeah.
1: And then
5: I always love that one.
1: Then you bring a guy like LaMelo, which, you know, has its pros and cons and all that stuff. But I've also heard not an alpha in that way that you want. You need an alpha for a championship level team. And
2: At least to this stage.
1: Yeah. And I understand that there's recency bias. We look at the previous champion. We look at the Seattle Seahawks. How are they constructed? What pieces do they have? You look at what the Knicks have done. You know, previously you look at what Denver was doing. I get all that stuff. Mm-hmm. And now recency bias would tell me if you look at the way they're constructed, they have an absolute superstar stud in Jalen Brunson. He says all the right things. His demeanor carries through that locker room. And they need a guy like that in a giant sports market. Dude, he handled himself brilliantly. I don't think Anthony Edwards has ever handled himself like that.
0: But he had to grow into that role, too. I mean, at one point, we were talking during the playoffs. One of the impressive growth moments, we complimented Kat on not getting himself into foul L's so often, although in the final series, the Spurs did a good job of putting some on him. But Brunson used to be of the SGA foul baiting, histrionics, extended mannerisms after contact. He kind of had to grow into that role as well. And so while I 100% agree with you, I think that Anthony Edwards still has time to find that as well. I also wonder sometimes, too, with how ugly the offense went. And you hear Ann after games like, yeah, you know, coach had a plan and we just didn't stick to it. How many moments, and that's on Ant. That's on Ant.
1: I guess that's part of what I'm saying is that, and I know that you're given more context here, but I think that's, I hear those interviews. I'm like, how many times do we hear that, hey, we didn't do what the coaching staff asked of us? I'm like, well, whose fault is that? Yeah. Like, you're admitting this is a player fault. You guys screwed up, and you're supposed to be the leader of the players. And you're the one out there not executing what the coaches want, and it's only in hindsight that you say, like, oh, yeah, I suppose the coaches were right. I guess I don't know as much ball as I thought. We heard that, I bet you, half a dozen times.
2: Now, in closing, because I know you have to go, one football-related item.
1: Sure.
2: It shouldn't surprise me in the age of rage. And I guess I didn't realize, like, Ryan Grigson had been catching strays left and right.
1: Oh,
2: on
1: my
2: social...
1: gosh, yes.
2: Yeah, okay, I didn't realize that until this morning. Well, my question would be why.
1: Like, you didn't realize that even when his tenure was here? You didn't, you thought that was just a recent thing? Or
2: if I saw it, I thought it was stupid, and here's why. Who knows? Maybe we may know. Who knows what he did? Who knows what he does?

0: who knows what he was tied to.
1: Right.
0: So people will look at like, hey, he was the general manager in Indianapolis and this, that. Then that's unfair. You can't do that when you're the assistant general manager. This is a smart man, a kind man, and it didn't work out here, and he's going to go back to the Cleveland Browns.
1: Right.
0: So I think speaking for you, I wish Ryan Grigson incredibly well. What an awesome human being. What a wonderful, smart football mind Ryan Grigson is. So, like, you know, then I'm looking up. It's just so much happening right now, Nacho. You got the draft last night. We got a guy from Duke named Showtime Slim. That's his nickname. Shoots it from anywhere, and he's good. Got Showtime Slim, Isaiah Evans. Then you get the LaMelo Ball trade. So then Kevin Gorg texted me last night from Grand Casino Arena because he knows I like the Commodores and Lionel Richie. Well, Lionel Richie's playing. He's singing Easy, the most popular song in the history of the Commodores. Then he falls middle of the show.
1: He does?
0: They have to stop the show.
1: What?
0: He had to leave. He couldn't even finish the show.
1: No.
0: Old people fall.
2: Yeah, I think he tried to get through another song. Like, really? He did something on piano.
0: Yeah, Three Times a Lady.
2: And then he's just like, I'm out. And he left and never came back.
0: Yeah, so my mind is rattled over all that. I get here. I'm writing the LaMelo Ball speculation, not because of Substack Nation, but because Johnny K started writing about us. So I'm like, okay, Substack, whatever it is, be damned. Johnny Athletic's writing about this. We need to put something together. Then the trade happened. Minds are spinning. So then with the Grigson situation, getting ready for beloved Nacho in here, you know, I went to research some stuff about Ryan just to get up to speed on like the who, where, when, and why. And I was looking at this stuff like, how could people possibly tie together this guy sucks, was overmatched, and I'm glad he's gone? I mean, I could sit here all day and write like, okay, well, why? What move was he behind you didn't like?
1: Mm-hmm.
0: You have no idea. Yeah, but then it quickly hit me to make it elevator music. Oh, that's right. This is the age of rage. So therefore, that's going to be the way a majority of people lean in the first place anyway.
1: Yeah, I mean, I think it was ridiculous the amount of negativity he got when he was brought in here. I heard it early when he was hired here, and I was like, well, big deal. Like, he's not calling the shots. He's like, he's a football guy.
0: But so that's
1: like,
0: fair.
1: And I'm like, I understand, you know, we're going to pick apart every hire, and we're going to like, you know, there's going to be some fans and there's going to be some critics. I understand that. I didn't hear a lot of it for a long time until we got to firing of Kwesi, interim GM and Rob Brzezinski. Who possibly could they hire as the next permanent GM? And when I started seeing that Ryan Grigson, just because he's on staff and he's had experience and all this other stuff, that he's a possible candidate to interview that job, that's when I heard a lot of the critics sort of bubble up again.
0: Mm-hmm.
1: And again, to your point, I don't even know what his real role was here with Kwesi.
0: Yeah.
1: Like, I don't know what he was responsible for. I only know my own personal interactions with him, and I thought he was great.
0: Oh, by the way,
1: super nice guy.
2: Yeah, he was awesome.
1: He was an awesome dude. And I mean, we'd have to like really like dive deep if he was going to be a true GM candidate, but he was never named a candidate.
0: Well, let me ask you this.
1: GM.
0: Okay, well, they had another assistant general manager who also left the nest.
1: Yeah.
2: Yeah, Demetrius Washington, right?
0: Yeah, I mean, I'm looking. Where's the? I mean, he was part of the bad drafts or the things that went
1: wrong.
0: Well,
1: I think a lot of the Grigson stuff just followed him from Indianapolis.
0: Yeah.
1: That was the issue.
2: I mean, it's just the flippant nature of it. The only thing he ever did is he was bad enough to get Andrew Luck. Like I've been seeing that since he arrived in Minnesota.
0: All right. God bless you. Have a great time on TV today. Have a wonderful weekend. I'll see you soon.
1: Yeah, we'll see you soon. Have a good one.
0: Ben Lieber at Nacho Lieber, Twin Cities Live, Channel 5, 3 to 4:30 today, each and every weekday. More of your LaMelo Ball, Naz Reid related talkbacks around the corner. That's the A topic. The Minnesota Timberwolves reportedly, it's officially unofficial, have traded Naz Reid for LaMelo Ball and Josh Green with the Charlotte Hornets. Bunch of pick swaps in there. And we'll continue to recap it during the course of 9 to noon.
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1: From the KFGO News Center, I'm Nate Cohn. The man who admitted to the fatal shootings of former Minnesota House Speaker Melissa Hortman and her husband will be sentenced next month. Court records show Vance Belter is due in federal court in Minneapolis July 23rd. Belter pleaded guilty earlier this month to murder, stalking, and firearms charges for the June 2025 attack that also seriously wounded State Senator John Hoffman and his wife. Under his plea agreement, he will not face the death penalty. Separate state murder charges are pending. North Dakota election officials who implemented a new deadline for mail-in ballots reported no major issues during the June primary election. The state canvassing board met Wednesday to certify the results of the election. A new state law requires absentee ballots are received by the time polls close on election day. Previously, ballots postmarked the day before election day could still be counted if they were received up to 13 days after the election. Secretary of State Michael Howe says counties are not required to track how many late absentee ballots would be approved under the previous law. Four county canvassing boards said late ballots were down compared to previous elections. From the KFGO News Center, I'm Nate Cohn.
2: Putting it up right now. But when we're talking about some of the things that might frustrate you in moments with Anthony Edwards' game, when you know, we didn't have Io in the mix, and Anthony's really ball dominant, and he's trying to distribute, but he's taking a ton of shots, and good times, bad times as it was. Still a team that won a playoff series, but I wonder if there are aspects of this where Anthony was forcing the shot because he didn't know if he'd ever get it back. I mean, when you're talking about forcing up or taking bad shots or playing bad basketball, and post-game you hear the player quotes that Finchie had a plan and we didn't stick to it, that's not isolated to your best player. That we talked just about the move with Julius, about how the stubbornness and the selfishness it felt like at times as he's trying to back guys down from the three-point line all the way to the restricted area, and the turnovers that we saw and just some hair-pulling-out moments with Julius. Some ill-advised shots taken from a Naz Reid, from a Jaden McDaniels. This was a situation that existed or really was pervasive throughout the lineup. So, you know, I think that there could be an aspect of this, and there's a maturity that needs to take place. And I agree that an at this stage, is he the bulldog that a Jalen Brunson is? Mentality-wise, maybe not. Not at this point. Jalen had to grow into that. It appears that he has, and now he's hoisting a trophy. With Ant, I think he can get there, but as we judge some of those moments, this is a guy that was playing, you know, with one good leg for a fair amount of the postseason as well. And then now with LaMelo Ball in the mix, I'm exercising a little bit of hashtag faith here that something like that we've been begging for, we're desperate for. You know what? We also have Io, by the way. So Io can occupy some of those minutes if Ethel sticks her leg out at Target Center and LaMelo misses five games. So I'm being maybe too rosy on this in the moment because the injuries concern the bleep out of me. But what he can do with the ball in his hands, and now Ant can maybe just be that star. Like, mm-hmm. I freaking love the possibilities there.
3: Okay, well, then how would you percentage it up? Like, for me, when I say concern, euphoria. Trepidation,
2: yeah.
3: Low-key excitement with LaMelo Ball.
2: That's what I'm feeling emotionally right now. You're
3: nailing it. Why do I frame it up that way? Because that has been analogous.
2: It's the story of his career.
3: To the young man's career.
2: You're dead on.
3: It's not just my opinion. It's a Charlotte Hornets fan's opinion. And I bet you, you know,
2: the Charlotte Hornets franchise opinion, given what we've just seen now.
3: And I'm not you know, one to go chasing like chat boards and things like that with what Hornets Nation is thinking about what has just happened with this buzz. I would just, discernment, find me. I would speculate that the majority of fans are cool with this because they drafted that Texas Tech kid. Okay, now Christian Anderson Jr., who knows? But LaMelo, every step of the way, Who knows?
4: Yeah.
3: And by the way, if you were looking to, and this is not me making a proclamation, this is yours truly via wonderment. If you're looking to increase the maturity of your team, you're looking for more mature players.
4: Sure.
3: Who handle situations in bulldog-like fashion and or maturely. If the belief was, and this is source-related fact, that if you bring in Ja Morant, what does that do to the maturity aspect of your team? Okay, that's, yeah, I've been told that.
4: But that's a problem.
3: But what is it with LaMelo? Is, have we, can we genuinely say the maturity aspect, the bulldog leadership aspect of the team has gotten better? Personally speaking, I can't say that. And, you know, like when the Knicks won the NBA championship, one of the first things I said was, Ant, see what Jalen just did? See what Brunson just did? That's next for Anthony, right? This the stoic, kind of silent assassin type approach to things. And what did Jalen Brunson do? He carried the Big Apple to an NBA championship.
4: Yeah.
3: Well, that needs to be Anthony Edwards.
4: It does.
3: Yeah, that has it. When you pay somebody the way they've paid him, this is in no particular order, you have the overall skill set he has. His left-handed dribble has gotten so good the last 2 years. My man beat you with the right and the left off the dribble. Can out-rebound anybody when he wants to. Passing's good enough. Three-point shooting, extremely good. Court awareness, good to very good. As he ages, I think he's 24, a couple of years ago, the excessive amount of technical fouls, I mean, if we just have to be honest here, it was completely unacceptable.
4: It was.
3: And in fact, you missed a game at Utah. They lost by one, and you needed that game like you needed to breathe to get a better seeding in the playoffs. Is that all Anthony's fault? No. But do we really need to run up 16 technical fouls? Seriously. And how much of that plays into maturity? Okay, well, he's going to be 24, 25. So maturing as a man and as a professional, that's expected from Anthony Edwards.
4: And do you feel like he fixed that, though?
3: But now with LaMelo Ball, have we brought in a player that's going to amplify and help that? Because Anthony Edwards is still the A topic on this team.
4: Yes.
3: And getting players around him who can help him mature and become better, that's tantamount. That's paramount. Have we done that with LaMelo Ball? That's why I separated desperation, diabolical, and desire.
4: Yeah.
3: The desperate nature is we had to have one. This is the most equitable one. And Charlotte was cool letting him go.
4: Right.
3: Where I'm immediately like, well, why were they cool letting him go? Okay. Then you get to diabolical. The diabolical nature is we know that you know that we know that you know, but we know more than you. And we're catching him at a time where we ain't worried about, four or five significant ankle injuries, including multiple fractures. And we're getting him at the right time. We're putting him next to a guy with whom he's never played to that level, Anthony Edwards. We think McDaniels is better than Brandon Miller, and we don't care if you think Brandon's better. We're going to show you Jaden's better, and Jaden's a better defensive player than Brandon Miller the minute they get off the bus. So we got half the game right there settled. So we think that's really going to benefit LaMelo. So in diabolical-like fashion, we're going to low-key look the other way on the low-hanging fruit of injuries, and we're going to believe that this is going to make that guy better and everybody around him better. Then you get the desirous nature of it, which ties into desperation. Is your desire to fill the point guard spot with somebody who can give you 25, 7.5, 6.5 rebounds, steal an half a game, and make a bunch of threes, yet you got to sweat stepping on a fan's foot and losing him for 20 games? That's a thing with him. Okay, how did you mesh the desperation and the desire to make that move? And believe it or not, I'm not high key tripping on Nas Reed leaving. Like Nas, valued member of the covenant, big man shooting threes, hard to find. So when he started, for the most part, he did okay.
2: Yeah.
3: But it's kind of like having certain players at wide receiver, running back, tight end, and left tackle. Well, that's all great. Look at all these all pros. Well, how's your quarterback? See what I'm saying?
2: Yeah, I couldn't agree more.
3: So that's why I lay it out the way I lay it out.
2: It needs to be laid out that way. And so from the health standpoint, again, you know, we were talking about the thinness of spots. How do you, you know, my biggest question now in the near term.
3: Oh, yeah, the percentage bit.
2: Percentage.
3: So I'm 72. I like it. 28, I'm overly concerned.
2: Yeah, I'm closer to, I'd be more than that. If that's the bar where you are based on how we've talked, I'm more of an 80-20 guy on this, and specifically in the moment, just trying to picture what that thing can look like.
3: Mm-hmm.
2: But you have laid it out fairly, and clearly the franchise felt that way, given that they made this move, and they made the move probably after because they got 72 games out of them, because they had the potential, and still, by the way, an advantage for the Hornets getting, you know, with still term on his deal. You're not sitting here peddling him, and it's potentially a rental with the injury history that he has. They get him with 3 more years left on his deal, so teams maybe feel like they can weather that storm a bit. This is a significant swing by Connolly. But those two working together is in my head right now, incredible. And so solving
3: it's
2: what's
3: fascinating
2: is fascinating, incredible. The optimism I have on the high end for the possibilities between those two is very high. But to that end, what now do they do to continue to add? The way we were talking about Jaden McDaniels taking a step, and now you add somebody that's going to require that amount of possession in a game.
3: Yeah.
2: Does Jaden McDaniels, I mean, a big part of that Jaden McDaniels, Brandon Miller conversation is you see Brandon Miller pop out of the gates. He's throwing up 20 a game, I think, last year. And you're still seeing when you need him, and you needed him in the postseason, you see that from McDaniels.
3: Mm-hmm.
2: But during the regular season, he's kind of third or fourth fiddle on the team, and he's going 1-8, then the next night he's going 8-10, and kind of the ebb and flow there. Kind of there's a ceiling in this offense, or at least there was in terms of what McDaniels was going to be able to do when he actually got fed the ball. So, but
3: is McDaniels even the 3 on this team? Who's to say it's not Ayodesuma?
2: Well, yeah, you don't pay him $100 million to sit on the bench.
3: Could be.
2: He's going to spend a fair amount of time on the court. So,
3: mm-hmm.
2: And can Io grow into that? Yeah, I just the way this thing is coming together is a home run swing, and the way you laid it out. But I'd say I'm 80-20 pumped for this thing, and just acknowledging that there may be moments as soon as this fall when it's like oof. Yeah, I saw him roll his ankle trying to get through a screen.
3: Yeah.
2: And I'm sweating the injury report all night.
3: Right. Well, that's
2: a thing.
3: LaMelo Ball was questionable on the injury report for Charlotte last year. I'm telling you, no fewer than 80% of the games. And did he play in a majority of them when he was questionable? Yes.
2: Yeah.
3: But he wakes up questionable on the injury report.
2: He does.
3: And I still, whether people think I'm inflating it or not, that's fine. When you pay somebody $40 million like he made last year, you get 72 games out of him, and he's playing 27 to 28 minutes a game, I'm curious.
2: Right.
3: I'm very curious because superstars, which they're telling me he is, and they can have their opinions, I can have mine. I'm not calling LaMelo Ball a star guard until I see star guard in LaMelo Ball.
2: Now, he still did he did quite well with the 28 minutes he was getting a game.
3: Oh, that's been analogous to his career.
2: So the management
3: mm-hmm.
2: piece of it on the team side, yep. You know, that limits that. The last thing I'll say, just getting back to the maturity thing, you know, there's apparently some driving-related bit. The off-court bit with LaMelo, specifically some driving citations and various things that apparently...
3: That keeps getting better.
2: Well... But so maturity as it is, we'll figure out LaMelo. He's 24. I hope that we aren't writing Anthony off as he has no ability to become that mature dog.
3: No.
2: He's still young, and yeah. I really believe that Ant can get to that dog level,
3: mm-hmm.
2: hopefully sooner than later. All I have a ton of faith in Anthony as we've watched the growth.
3: Right.
2: He fixed that technical issue from 2 years ago. Now another step needs to take place.
3: Yeah. You know what the next step is? What you saw with Jalen Brunson. What we've seen with Jason Tatum in the NBA Finals, what we've seen with Steph Curry in the NBA Finals, that's the next step. What we've seen with Shai Gilgeous-Alexander in the NBA Finals.
2: Last couple of years, yeah.
3: That's the next step.
2: Mm-hmm.
3: Can he get there? Can he get there? Yeah. Don't need to declare a we don't need a proclamation right now.
2: I believe he
3: can. He get there?
2: Can. Okay. I believe he absolutely can.
3: Mm-hmm.
2: The will part clearly is up to our guy.
3: Back after this.
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12: With your ag news, I'm Farm and Ranch Director Sarah Heinrich. USDA meteorologist Brad Rippey offers the final look at 2026 sunflower planting as of June 21st.
13: As we move to the north, final look at sunflower planting for 2026, showing 95% of the crop in the ground by June 21st. That's ahead of the five-year average of 90% and last year's 89%. The first state to virtually finish planting is North Dakota, now at 99% planted. That is well ahead of average, which is just 92%.
12: And we'll be back with more ag news right after this.
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12: Grilling season is here. Nicole Wardner with the North Dakota Beef Commission says this is a busy time of year for meat sales. 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
21: 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NHL draft coming up, end of the week. The Wild are gearing up what could be a relatively quiet weekend. Minnesota enters the draft with just five picks total. Wild coach John Hines talked about joining others in the front office to set the stage for the upcoming season.
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2: 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Speaking of a blast, it was the 300th of Mookie Betts' career to get things going in the second inning, and that gave the Dodgers a one-run lead. They would follow up with three more in the third, and the final 4-3, the Dodgers sweep the Minnesota Twins. Kind of a fun little battle. It was pegged to be a fun little battle. It was Shohei Ohtani on the mound versus Joe Ryan recovering from illness to take the bump. But they got after him a bit. Eight hits, four runs. He did have nine Ks, did give up the Betts bomb, as I mentioned. Ohtani, they did get after him a bit as well. He surrendered three runs over six, two of them earned. But the Minnesota Twins, kind of, you want to talk about the spectrum of good times and bad times. They go from the Dodgers, from the Mashers, from the favorites to win the World Series. The Colorado Rockies are in town this weekend. Maybe a little bounce back, maybe a little slump buster for your favorite hometown nine. They do have today off, and they start that series with Colorado tomorrow.
3: Hey, props to Twin Cities and Minnesota sports fans. The Twins have had trouble, you know, selling out games or having crowds en masse.
2: Yeah.
3: Shohei Ohtani's pitching last night. Place is packed. Jam-packed. Why? Because sports snobs get it. If Shohei's in town and he's pitching, I got to go see him.
23: I always love that one.
3: Covenant clap for me and Nordo to the snobbery that is the sports snob market, Minneapolis, St. Paul.
2: Well, that's what we were talking about earlier this week. It's not a mandate. Fans can do whatever they want, and we understand that there are extra conversations and opinions related to the baseball team, who sure runs it, etc.
3: Mm-hmm.
2: But for a team that was averaging in the teens, I think, somewhere in terms of in terms of thousands of fans per game, they were averaging in the teens.
3: Wow.
2: For them to hit mid-high 30s in each of those games, that's good. And as we talked about, it's like, this is Shohei Ohtani. This is, you look for unicorns, right? I want to take my kids to Target Center to see a Wemby game because I haven't seen that before.
3: There you go.
2: And maybe you're just a casual basketball fan. Whatever. I have not seen, we have not seen Ohtani before until now. So when he comes to Target Field, you are not going to be disappointed. Oh, sadly, they also have Freddie Freeman. They also have guys that
3: Mookie Betts almost hit for the cycle.
2: From top to bottom can put that thing in the seat. So bring a glove, Twins fans. But enjoy it. And you did get to see Joe Ryan in the mix yesterday as well. So, but sadly, they got swept. Back at it tomorrow against the Colorado Rockies at Target Field. We've been talking so much about the LaMelo Ball trade, of course. And just to recap that quickly, the Hornets have sent LaMelo Ball, and then I think he's a shooting guard, Josh Green, to the Howl. And Naz Reid, a 2033 unprotected first-round pick, 3 second-round picks and some swaps. That goes to Charlotte. But that wasn't the only thing happening for the Minnesota Timberwolves last evening. Second round of the draft, pick 33 goes to this guy, Duke.
0: Evans, catch and shoot. And he doesn't need much space at all. So good. Coming off of screens.
2: Isaiah Evans, a Duke guard. Give me that nickname one more time, PA.
3: Showtime Slim.
2: Showtime Slim. Showtime is that he shoots a bunch of threes and had some success. I think he led Duke in made threes last season. The slim part, he's 6'6", a buck 86. You can tuck him in carry-on luggage and call it a day. Showtime Slim, Isaiah Evans. And I haven't watched a ton of his games, so this isn't going to be an elite analytical NBA future breakdown.
3: He'll play.
2: But he'll play, yep. And he's going to get minutes early, I think. But again, perimeter scorer, and it's the athlete in this kid. When we were talking yesterday with Parker Fox, and it's like, at what stage of the draft? And maybe it's any stage of the draft, depending mm-hmm. upon the crop.
3: Mm-hmm.
2: But at some point, you want the guy that's got tools. You want the guy that has certain traits that you can't teach on the hardwood, and you just want to get as many talented cats in your mix as you can. It sounds like this Isaiah Evans guy is one of those. And I saw rumors as well that this may have been somebody they even fancied at 28, but after the Julius Randle move and they moved back 5 spots, he was still available. So I can't confirm that. I'm not reporting anything here. I just I hear that was a possibility.
3: He plays the Dante DiVincenzo spot, although I don't know if he can play point guard like Dante kind of can. But DiVincenzo with that Achilles, I mean, or whatever it is, he's going to be out for a long time.
2: The Achilles, yeah.
3: Yep, so now you got, I forgot to look this up. Is Bones Highland still in the mix, or is he a free agent? I know Jalen Clark's a free agent, but you have LaMelo Ball.
2: I think Highland's still here.
3: LaMelo Ball, Anthony Edwards, Ayo Dosunmu, Stifle Tower, and Jaden McDaniels. All right, that is a...
2: UFA.
3: That is a... Wow. So who were they using at point last year when it was Edwards and Devin? So their DiVincenzo was playing a lot of point. And then Conley, right?
2: Yeah, Conley.
3: And then Bones and Ayo.
2: Bones in various mixes, yeah.
3: So Ball, Edwards, Ayo, Stifle, and Jaden McDaniels. Do we like that more than the starting five we liked last year? I would say yes. You know, I know Randall's out and he gave you a lot and he can pass, but I mean, I'm gonna do like you did. I mean, it's you win 80-20, cool on the Ball deal. I win 72-28, but it's 72. So if it's 72 and you have a true point who can be dynamic, yeah, I'm cool with that compared to last year. Then you got what? Evans, Terrence Shannon Jr.
2: Yep.
3: And TKR, Kaufman Wren.
2: Yep.
3: Who am I missing in here?
2: I don't think you're missing.
3: Baron J.
2: In terms of filling things out. Yes. Baron J is going to get his 15 to 20 a night, too.
3: And you have your mid-level exception, which is for, I mean, it's like players like Rui Hachimura, who was brought up earlier. It's for players like Quentin Grimes. You know, what was mildly intriguing to me, but it's basically a zero percenter. But, I mean, maybe it's a two percenter. Like Isaiah Hartenstein. Well, the OKC has a club option on him. He's like $28 million. So I don't even know if we could afford him. And that certainly ain't the mid-level exception.
2: Right.
3: But you would be pulling an important component from another team. And why I bring it up is because he is a center forward. Mm. Now, he doesn't shoot threes. That's fine. We got plenty of three-point shooters, especially with Evans. But you would be depleting an adversary, and you would be fortifying your front court depth so that you're not so super reliant on 20-year-old Baron J. I don't know how old the Purdue kid is, but he's a rookie. And you know, just looking to fortify something in the four and a half, five spot. Know what I mean?
2: Ooh, I do know what you mean.
3: But OKC has a club option. I mean, they will finagle their way to bring back Isaiah Hartenstein.
2: Because of how important he's been. That goes beyond just trying to deplete. You're depleting, in my opinion, maybe this is dumb, I think he's a core function within that in terms of how he operates with Chet. Yeah. And that really allows then, you're talking up top, they can do so much because of how confident and comfortable they are with what they have inside.
3: If they have a healthy Jalen Williams, San Antonio's not in the NBA Finals.
2: Yeah.
3: And Hartenstein is part of that as a core bit.
2: Mm-hmm.
3: And, you know, to be like, wow, I look at his box score, you know, just 8 points and 9.5. No, he matters a lot. That's why they went out and got him. That's why the Presti Cat went out and got him. You know who else is an underrated core member of the OKC Covenant? Alex Caruso.
2: Ooh.
3: People be like, you know, Jordan Clarkson called and nobody freaking cares, Paul. Well, no, you don't get it. I mean, because he plays with SGA in big moments.
2: Yeah.
3: It's not just an SGA played 10 minutes and he's out and here comes Caruso for four and they just flip-flop. They do that, but Caruso will play in big minutes with SGA. He'll handle the ball. They'll put SGA off the ball. They'll make Jalen Williams their small forward and they'll go with Hartenstein and Holmgren.
2: Yeah.
3: And then AJ Ajayi Mitchell, whatever his name is, he jumped up a little bit last year.
2: Oh, yes.
3: Cut into Caruso's minutes.
2: Didn't he get a little nicked up in the postseason, maybe?
3: And then Caruso was like, hold my beer. And he was fantastic in patches against the Spurs.
2: Yeah.
3: So, you know, it's like with SGA, watch the game.
2: I don't like the headband, though.
3: First quarter, he'll play 10 minutes and he comes out. He'll play 11 minutes and he comes out. I mean, LaMelo played 4 or 5 minutes in the first quarter every game and came out.
1: I always love that one.
3: And he played 72 games at 28 minutes a game, making $40 million. Put up big, big numbers. Those box scores look great. Those box scores were terrific at times.
2: Yeah.
3: I mean, you're going to get some 4 of 19 shooting terrorism. But nevertheless, those box scores can be really, really good.
2: I just wonder how that flow will look. We saw in the postseason and even a fair amount where Anthony will play almost the entire first quarter.
3: Yeah.
2: And then he'll come back maybe mid-second, sometimes even earlier, depending, of course, postseason and maybe big spots or things gone the wrong way in a hurry. But yeah, you get it. You get half of that first quarter. You think? I'm asking you to say something that neither of us could project in this moment. But I just wonder how that flow will go. It will probably look a bit different. But again, I think Io is the value. Like, I'm not saying you forgot that he's here. I think that does provide some security there
3: because he can handle it,
2: albeit a short sample size.
3: I agree.
2: We saw that. That, you know, in the end, that you still have to validate the 40-some million by being available, being on the court and balling out and all those sorts of things. There is a bit of security there with Io.
3: Okay, let's pause and let's take some talkbacks, then we'll play back Wes. But because there's more to say off what you just said. I mean, there are so many fascinating asides. Why? Because LaMelo Ball has had a career of the mercurial variety, of the enigmatic variety, of the superstar variety. All those descriptors, the adjectives, are all in the same fishbowl with LaMelo Ball. They're just under different rocks.
2: Yeah.
3: And we'll unpack that and get into some more stuff next.
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4: The U.S. match against Turkey means nothing tonight, but it's imperative Christian Pulisic gets some time on the pitch. As the Americans know, they'll more than likely be playing the highly physical Bosnian squad on July 1st. With that being said, wouldn't you want to get Pulisic out there to get the feel back tonight before his knockout round opponents are taking runs at him in games of massive consequence? I'm Chris Mann.
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21: 7-4 to the Fan, regional weather from meteorologist Tutol Tom Szymanski. Partly sunny skies eventually today. High of 77. Tonight, partly to mostly cloudy. Overnight low of 57 tonight. Partly sunny. Chance for showers tomorrow with daytime highs near 76. For Saturday, partly sunny and windy. Slight chance for showers and thunderstorms. Saturday's high of 84. 92. The high on Sunday. It's your 7-4 to the Fan, regional weather.
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35: Hey, PA, it's Lawyer Tom. I get what you're saying with LaMelo and some injury issues and limited minutes, but
0: you got to look at the production he had last year in those limited minutes. And let's say he gets four, five, six more minutes, then his production goes up 10, 15% more. Also, you want minutes for Io. He's going to be, you know, combo guard, so he takes some of that.
3: All right, later. It's fair. But he, LaMelo Ball, from a point productivity standpoint, by the way, while shooting 40, 41% from the field, mark my words, there will be 4 for 19s you're going to have to swallow, okay? 41% shooter all of his career. So, but his three-point shooting's like 36, 37%. He shoots a lot, and he's quite good at it when he gets in rhythm. I understand what you're saying from a productivity standpoint last year on a team that was tooth and nail to make the postseason, got bounced in the first round, and the biggest shot hit by a Charlotte Hornet in the postseason last year was by Kobe White.
1: I always love that one.
3: Falling away into the stands at the buzzer to either win it or tie it or something like that. I think it was against the Heat.
2: I think he's expecting to re-sign there too, and I wonder if that plays into this trade.
3: Well, yeah, well, okay.
2: From a financial standpoint.
3: He's an unrestricted free agent, and yes, I've seen the same thing you've seen. So again, let's just briefly unpack it. Why? It's like when Kyler Murray got here 1 year, $1 million and change. Yeah, we know he was rookie of the year in 2019. Yeah, we know he's fast. Yes. But the last time we saw him in the postseason, he was moonwalking into the end zone against Kevin O'Connell's L.A. Rams, throwing the ball to a linebacker for a pick six.
2: Arm punts.
3: The last time we saw LaMelo Ball in the postseason, it was nondescript. So regular season numbers for show, postseason leadership for dough. That's it. If we really want to get to the brass tacks of things, that's what needs to happen with LaMelo Ball around the best players around whom he's played probably in his life because of Anthony Edwards. So I can't just blindly or flippantly say the 10 or 15% increase in productivity is going to take place off the 72 last year,
2: right?
3: Despite 28 minutes per game. Why? Because they kept him in bubble wrap. During games, they kept him in bubble wrap. The two first and foremost things that hit me from a concern standpoint is, why did they let him go? I mean, like Arizona wanted Kyler gone so badly, they were willing to just give him $35 million to leave. That whether you want to believe it or not, that is a very fair, significant part of Kyler Murray's narrative. It also is a very fair part of LaMelo Ball's narrative outside of the injuries, like 246 possible regular season games. He's played 105. He played 72 last year at 28 minutes a game, and he put up good numbers for the most part. But why do they want him to leave? Don't they have something going there with Con Knipple? And Musa Diabate has become one of the better rebounders and one of the top three offensive rebounders in the NBA. He's young. They like him. They like Con Knipple. They like Brandon Miller. Well, LaMelo was the quarterback for all that. So make it analogous to the National Football League. The Panthers honestly just traded Bryce Young. That's what it is. So if we heard that in NFL circles, it would be eye-opening. See what I'm saying? Young quarterback, LaMelo, young quarterback point guard, got moved.
2: Yeah.
3: I mean, okay, people keep calling him a star. How often do stars get traded?
2: Well, more and more in the NBA. I mean, as we see, that's what we were talking about with Giannis. And Giannis is in a category that LaMelo is not close to. But to that end, it's like, well, how often do we ever get a chance to be in on this? Well, first of all, Connolly has been in all these conversations. That's one thing we should know about Connolly, is Connolly is always looking for that big timer.
3: And he gets the benefit of the doubt from me.
2: But we're seeing more and more of this. Again, this the Giannis is going to be less of a once in a half decade thing, and it's basically going to be a yearly thing, it feels like. That's the way this train's moving with some of these big names.
3: Mm-hmm.
2: LaMelo and Bryce Young, I mean, this is arguing semantics. I think that the why part of why Charlotte moves on from him, we don't know this, but there can be an aspect of simply, we just can't, we have to restructure, that this hasn't been working. And we like LaMelo, and we know when he's healthy that he can play terrific basketball.
3: Could be.
2: We've lost our faith, and we are tired of it. Mm-hmm. And so they move on. Mm-hmm. And then on the other side, you mentioned the desperation, the diabolical aspect of it. There has to be a belief on this side of the table that, okay, we've seen that, but we believe that when it's good, it can be amazing, and it can be amazing with our guy that we have here. And we have faith that there's a process or a way that we can manage this to get the most out of him. So
3: does that outweigh, because I think everybody can agree, whether you have game-worn LaMelo balls from UCLA or Charlotte, and that's your guy, and he's here.
2: Yeah.
3: I'm buying season tickets. But I don't think it can be disputed that the Minnesota Timberwolves were desperate for a point guard.
2: Yes.
3: Okay. When you're generally speaking in personal or professional settings, when you are playing from the side of desperation, how does it generally go? I'm just laying that out.
2: No, I get you. I get you.
3: So
2: they were
3: desperate.
2: I like the possibilities of, again, what it can be, but also, this is Ant's team. I wonder what LaMelo looks like when he is not supposed to be the alpha of the team. I wonder how that impacts things.
3: Yeah.
2: You know, if we wanted to dig deep, you can even, if you're going to be super optimist on it, you can pick apart the games that he's missed because the team was low-key tanking for best picks, so they didn't want to injure their guys. So maybe that ankle that cost him 15 games only would have cost him 5. Being on a much better team can maybe change the way a person's foot or ankle feels at times.
3: The way he feels about it.
2: The way he feels about it.
3: Okay, well, if that is true, I don't want him.
2: Okay.
3: Because I don't want somebody who plays when he wants to play.
2: Man, that's like half the league.
3: You're my point guard, man. You're my quarterback. I'm looking to increase the maturity of this team. Why do I think this is an immature team? Because the coach basically said it after they lost their first playoff game. You guys wanted to go out there and jack around during the regular season. Well, you just did it again.
2: Right.
3: And it's the playoffs. So that ties to maturity or lack thereof.
2: No, I agree.
3: I'm wondering, now with Ayo Dosunmu.
2: Couldn't get Kyrie, though.
3: I would roll the dice. The maturity and leadership aspect of the team has been enhanced with Ayo Dosunmu.
2: Yeah.
3: Can we say that with LaMelo Ball? That's simply the question that I'm asking.
2: Yeah, that's a tough thing to put it there. I need Ant to, he's Ant's going

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10: From the KFGO News Center, I'm Nate Cohn. State leaders say local officials are eligible to serve on the North Dakota Ethics Commission after Burley County Sheriff Kelly Laban was selected last week to fill a vacancy on the board left by former Chair Cynthia Lindquist. Members of the three-member committee that chose Laban and the Ethics Commission director say his appointment is legal, though they note the constitutional amendment that created the Ethics Commission defines public official as any elected or appointed official of the North Dakota executive or legislative branch. The man who admitted to the fatal shootings of former Minnesota House Speaker Melissa Hortman and her husband will be sentenced next month. Court records show he's due in federal court in Minneapolis July 23rd. Under his plea agreement, he will not face the death penalty. Construction has begun on a lodging facility for Sanford cancer patients. The Peltier Lodge will house up to 23 patients and their caregivers. The facility will also feature communal spaces, kitchenettes, a wellness room, and a patio. On average, 54 patients at Roger Maris need temporary or long-term lodging each day. From the KFGO News Center, I'm Nate Cohn.
11: Committed to it.
12: Oh, beautiful. Beautiful. Thank you very much, Wes.

0: He meant Wes mentions Vikings right tackle Brian O'Neill, and that kind of was the genesis of like chatting football with this elite football mind and old school best school Wes Durham. So I'm driving to KFAN one day, and like my FaceTime keeps blowing up. So of course I pulled off to the side of the road because it was Wes Durham, and there he is on a golf course in Pennsylvania with Vikings right tackle Brian O'Neill. How in the heck did that happen?
1: I'm going to blame Brian's college coach, Pat Narduzzi. How's that? So Pat Narduzzi had talked to me like 3 weeks before and said, hey, we're doing this golf event and we're playing Laurel Valley. Are you interested? Well, anytime a top 100 gets thrown at me, I commit, okay? Whether I can really do it or not, I ask my wife and then I try to work on the calendar and say, okay, yeah, I'm in. And I get there, and I get to play. I mean, it was amazing. I got to play with Brian O'Neill. I got to play with two other former guys. Jimmy Morrissey, who plays for the Colts, who was Kenny Pickett's center the year that Pickett finished second for the Heisman Trophy.
0: Mm-hmm.
1: You know, those guys. I mean, it was an amazing day. And I got to tell you, Brian O'Neill was unbelievable. Just a terrific guy to be with, as you know, and really excited for his career to continue at the rate it has already.
0: All right, so now Wes is the long time play-by-play voice for the Atlanta Falcons.
1: You're longer than me, so let's don't overrate this, okay?
0: I am.
1: You're longer than me.
0: Yeah, this will be 25 for me this year. What about you?
1: Ooh, 23 for Arch and I.
0: Well, look at that. David Archer, yeah, man, you guys are really, really fun together. All right, so 3-2, I forgot what I was going to say. Oh, yeah. So, Falcons play-by-play. Now, Adam Thielen, former Vikings receiver, had a retirement party recently, and I saw Brian O'Neill there. And he told me that you're also the radio play-by-play voice for the Pitt Panthers. Is that true?
1: No.
0: Come on, Brian.
1: No. Bill Hillgrove is still the radio voice. The legendary Bill Hillgrove is still the voice of the Panthers. He retired from the Steelers a couple of years ago.
0: Yeah, what's happening there?
1: Yeah, Bill.
0: Bill's still doing
1: Saturdays.
0: Sorry about that, bud. I say what's happening there because Bill Hillgrove, Steelers radio play-by-play immortality, now Panthers. Mike Keith, multiple decades, Music City Miracle, Tennessee Titans. He leaves the Titans a couple of years ago, goes to the Tennessee Volunteers. So should we expect to hear you doing strictly Georgia Tech, Georgia, Wake Forest, some kind of ACC football soon?
1: Well, I'm going to do ACC football anyway on Saturdays, as you know, because I'm doing ACC Network now with Max Brown this fall and continue my TV work that I've had the last 13 years. So, yeah, I'm going to still do Saturday Sundays. Bill did Saturday Sundays, you know, in Pittsburgh. He did the Panthers on Saturday and the Steelers on Sunday for, 20-some, 30-some years.
0: Holy
1: I mean, it was
0: cow.
1: Amazing to watch his career.
0: Well, yeah, and recently retired Bucks Vox, Gene Dekaroff, fire
1: That's
0: the
1: right,
0: cannons.
1: Florida State.
0: Yep, 3-2-1 touchdown Buccaneers. Florida State Saturday, Buccaneers on Sunday, man. So that's really cool. Now, so football and basketball for the ACC Network for you, right?
1: Yep, absolutely.
0: From a football standpoint, did you when you're calling any of those games, Wes? Did you happen to catch DeMond Claiborne, the running back at Wake Forest? And if so, like, what do you know about him? Because they like him up here.
1: Yeah, they should. I think he's a terrific back. I think his game, you know, Dave Clawson was the coach at Wake for the majority of his career, and he had Jake Dickert in his first season last year. And I think it's actually going to benefit him to have played in two geared-up systems like that. First of all, Clawson created a pro back. Remember Kenneth Walker, who was the MVP of the Super Bowl, originally started his career at Wake Forest before transferring late to Michigan State and then, you know, obviously, you know, having the year he did a year ago in Seattle. But DeMond Claiborne, to me, is a pro back. I think he'll be a terrific add in Minnesota. Big frame, good speed, very physical, doesn't mind the contact, in fact, embraces it. But what happened a year ago, Paul, that I think will really help him for what you guys do is he caught the ball out of the backfield a little bit. And he did some of that with Clawson, but much more of it with Jake Dickert. And I think that's got to be a really encouraging piece as his career evolves professionally.
0: All right. Now, Wes Durham, the Falcons Vox for 23 years, elite ACC basketball mind. did you happen to catch any of Isaiah Evans when he played Duke, because the Timberwolves drafted him last night?
1: Yeah, Showtime Slim is ready to roll now. Ooh. This guy, I would be really excited if I'm a T-Wolves fan. Ooh. Because I see the combination of he and Anthony Edwards. Edwards is a much more driving slash guy. The thing about Isaiah a year ago, he came into the season, everybody knew he could shoot the ball. He can shoot it from distance. And he's a heat check waiting to happen, okay?
0: Mm-hmm.
1: But the thing that caught my eye more last year in the three times I had Duke was the way he evolved defensively for John Shire. And, look, he's a guy who, if you go back and look at his freshman year, if you really want to get an idea who he can be offensively, Google the Duke-Auburn game from 2 years ago, his freshman season in the ACC-SEC Challenge.
0: Mm.
1: I mean, he was unconscious in the second half and really helped Duke win the game. I mean, Cooper Flagg was the headliner on the floor, and Jonai Broom was on the floor for Auburn. But Isaiah Evans is the guy that stole the show. For me, I look at him in Minnesota as a great fit for what Chris is building up there. And in all honesty, I think he's a great choice. And you got him in the second round,
0: right?
1: Which is, you know, unbelievable.
0: Wow.
1: And I watched the T-Wolves a little bit this year. They're a nice team. I mean, people ought to be pretty excited about what they can do, I think, as they move forward, especially as young as they still are, PA.
0: Showtime Slim is what the Vox says. That's super cool. With Anthony Edwards, given you live in Georgia, and he went to high school in Georgia and played for the Bulldogs.
1: Yep.
0: What, you know, from half a decade ago, a little more, what do you remember about Anthony, the high school basketball player in the Bulldog?
1: Okay, here's a story, and this is, I'm going to try and keep this short. And next time you get a chance to visit with him, if you do, ask him about playing pickup ball with NBA players when he was 16 years old.
0: Oh, wow.
1: There's a morning pickup game of former NBA guys that occurs somewhere in the Atlanta area. And I think it's on the west side of town, kind of like toward Vinings and Smyrna and places like that, right? And Brian Oliver and I were doing games together, and this was before I went to ESPN and ACC Network in 2019. And Brian Oliver and I were doing games. I want to say winter of 18, maybe winter of 17. And Brian said, man, I'm going to tell you, there's this high school kid in Atlanta. He's unbelievable. And he told me about Anthony Edwards. He called him Ant-Man.
0: Mm.
1: And he said, he's 16, 17 years old, Wes, and he's taking Steve Smith to the basket. I said, excuse me?
0: Jeez.
1: He said, I'm telling you, he's different. And sure enough, by the time, you know, he got to Georgia, he was all that. And, you know, in the NBA, he's been unbelievable. So, yeah, I Anthony Edwards has been on my radar for, what now, let's see, about 9 years?
0: Yeah.
1: Maybe a little longer. And, yeah, he's the kind of guy that, you know, I think can be the face of this league if the Timberwolves can have that kind of, look what happened with Jalen Brunson, right?
0: Mm-hmm.
1: Jalen Brunson, really good player at Villanova, won a national title, all those things, been a couple teams. But he goes and has a postseason everybody remembers, right?
0: Mm-hmm.
1: And for me, now I look at Anthony Edwards. If Minnesota can have that kind of year, Anthony Edwards can be one of those faces of the future in the NBA for sure.
0: My man, now that he has Showtime Slim by his side. So the Vikings are going to play the Atlanta Falcons this year. Let's focus on that a little bit. Wes Durham's right. super kind nearing the end of June to assist 9 to noon, one of our favorites. Anything buzzing with the Atlanta Falcons off minicamp?
1: I think your man Kevin Stefanski's come in and done a great job setting culture, to be honest with you. I think he really has. I think he's come in and the combination of Matt Ryan, Kevin Stefanski, Ian Cunningham, they've pushed all the right buttons, to be honest, PA. I mean, in terms of a complete reset or rebuild, and I don't think it is, but in some ways Atlanta's got more questions than answers as they wrap up the mini camps and get ready for training camp in late July. But Kevin has done a marvelous job here. I mean, really has just kind of kept everything very even keel. And I think that's important for Atlanta. The focus is clearly on the football. It's not on, you know, things that distract teams in the offseason like you've seen in other markets. Atlanta's tried to keep it very simplistic. I think Kevin's done a terrific job in that light for sure.
0: Yeah, he's salt of the earth, man. One of my all-time favorites. With Kirk, one of the buttons that they pushed was Kirk Cousins and, a trap door that through which he fell and ended up in Las Vegas. So with Kirk Cousins and the Falcons, how would you qualify the Kirk Cousins era in Atlanta?
1: Probably, I think we're going to have to step away from it a couple more years. I think it was topsy-turvy. I really do. I think there was, Kirk came here. I think he desperately wanted to be 100% health-wise. I just don't think he got there.
0: Right.
1: Not his fault, just the body, the timing, everything else. For me, I look at Kirk and think, you know what, he's had an unbelievable career, and I know he's going to have an unbelievable future after football, but it never quite got to rhythm here, and that's unfortunate. It's unfortunate for him. It's unfortunate for Atlanta, and I think it's given him, though, and you know this, he's just very forward-thinking in his faith and his philosophy in life. I think he learned a lot here that will help him in Vegas with Fernando Mendoza, in all honesty.
0: Mm-hmm.
1: And did Atlanta do the right things here? And you could argue that was a tough spot. I mean, them taking Penix after Kirk had signed for the big money.
0: Yeah.
1: So, but he had moments. I mean, the comeback against Tampa last year, the 500-yard game against New Orleans, the comeback on Monday night in Philadelphia.
0: Mm.
1: I mean, there are just so many different things about Kirk that, you know, he did have moments here. So you don't regard him as somebody that, didn't really perform at a high level here. He's a guy that I think had moments, but it was topsy-turvy at best.
0: So Wes, with Kevin Stefanski, the new head coach for the Falcons, like whether you're having side background conversations with him, getting to know him for him, getting ready for the season and everything, or via the press conferences, like with Kevin, what can you tell he is really liking about your team?
1: I think he likes the competitive nature of the young guys and the mix of veterans and young guys. This is a team, when you look at them, the way they're built, they've got two top five players on offense. Bijan Robinson and Drake London are in those conversations, right?
0: Mm-hmm.
1: He's got uncertainty at quarterback, but he's going to boilerplate this. I mean, he's going to find out what their best sequencing is as they start to build the playbook. I think that's where he and Tommy Reese's relationship is really critical, since Tommy's going to call the plays. But the other thing I look at with Kevin is I see a guy who I honestly believe, I think Kevin can really, really win this thing in a difficult situation if he just stays what he's done, and that's even keeled. I think the other asset he has is that he realizes Jeff Ulbrich is the guy he needs at defensive coordinator.
0: Yeah.
1: Whether he was told to keep him or he wants to keep him, I think they've done some small things defensively to really help themselves on the defensive side of the ball too. And that's the other important part, is Atlanta can be who they are offensively, but they got to get better defensively, and they got to stop the run for sure.
0: Just a few to close here with Wes Durham, play-by-play voice for the Atlanta Falcons. With how do you think they'll handle Tua and Penix when Michael is healthy?
1: It's a really good question. I think Kevin said something about 3 weeks ago as it relates to accuracy, PA.
0: Yeah.
1: And I think he's going to play the most accurate guy. I just don't believe, I hope that Michael Penix is a quick healer and it all works out, right?
0: Mm.
1: And he comes back 100% and he can go in week one at Pittsburgh. If he can't, I think Tua's accuracy is a very valuable commodity for what Atlanta needs to be, at least early on offense. The second part of this is this will be the best offensive set Tagovailoa's ever played with, period. Combination of skill, wide receiver, whatever the case may be, this will be as good as he's ever had it. And I think that's one of the things that's probably more important than anything else, is you get Tua feeling good about his situation. And we know when he's healthy and kept upright, he's pretty good, Paul. And that's what Atlanta's got to bank on until Penix comes back.
0: Who's the best team in your division and why?
1: Well, they won it last year, so let's go ahead and give it to the Panthers. But I think this division, I think everybody got better in the offseason. Tampa clearly went and got better. Carolina's gotten better, although seemingly, for a team that won the division last year, there's still a lot of questions about their quarterback. But every time Atlanta sees him, he plays like he won the Heisman Trophy again. So, and then, you know what? I think we have an unknown in New Orleans, but at the same time, it feels like the Saints have done the right thing. And Kellen Moore's a pretty good coach. They didn't have a great year last year. They got to stay healthy at quarterback, but I think they got the quarterback situation solved with Tyler Shuck, and they're pretty excited about where that thing's going, and that's good for New Orleans. Now, that'll be the only time you hear me say anything nice about New Orleans, but the reality of it is I think all four teams are probably pretty steady. Atlanta's got more questions than answers, as I told you, but I think the other piece of this is the league. This division is going to be a battle, and I still only think one team will go.
0: All right.
1: I don't know if it's capable of a wild card.
0: All right, last one, because even though we're 1,127 miles apart, I'm in Minneapolis, you're in Atlanta. I can just feel that Big Bertha in your hand, and you're about ready to unfurl 1375.
1: It's a Scotty Cameron putter that's in my hand, actually, PA, but you're sweet.
0: All right, let's finish it here. So the Minnesota Vikings get the Atlanta Falcons here November 29th. What do you, Wes, what do you know for sure is better about your squad this year compared to last?
1: Special teams.
0: Ooh.
1: Yeah, we're going to be better on special teams because we can't be worse.
0: Why? Was it that bad last year?
1: Yeah, it was 29th in cover.
0: Ooh.
1: 29th in kick cover.
0: Ooh.
1: 30th in punt cover.
2: These are mine.
1: And let's see, punt return, I think they were 19th. Kick return, they were 27th. How's that?
0: That's quick recall. All right, ma'am, you get out there with that Big Bertha and that $500 putter. Hit them straight and strong, and we'll stay in touch. Hey, and I can't wait to see you this season.
1: Can I just say that I was in Minneapolis in early June for a couple days with some Big Ten radio voices, and Stone Ridge was awesome. A great golf course, really enjoyed it. And then we went over the line a little bit into Wisconsin and played Troy Byrne, and it was phenomenal, too. And to quote the Chamber of Commerce in Feral Places, I'll be back.
0: Okay, now I get another 30 seconds because I need to amplify that. Let me get this straight. You live in Georgia. You call college football for the ACC Network. Mike Grimm, the talented vox for the Golden Gophers, has this Big Ten, Voices of the Big Ten dinner. And America's best friend, Wes Durham, despite the ACC tie, is in the Big Ten Vox dinner. How's that happen?
1: Yeah, but you didn't see me in the newspaper article, and you didn't see me in any pictures.
0: You're awesome. All right, FaceTime me more often with Brian O'Neill. May God bless you and your family, and we'll stay in touch.
1: All right, love you, brother. Be well. We'll see you soon. Keep in touch.
0: Love you too, bud. See ya. That's Wes Durham. That's a gentleman right there, ladies and gentlemen. He is salt of the earth, consummate gentleman, and the play-by-play voice for the Atlanta Falcons. Thank you, Wesley. We close 9 to noon with the postgame provided by Owl Roofing and owlroofing.com, and that's next.
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17: 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Twins trying to avoid being swept by the Dodgers yesterday with Shohei Ohtani for L.A. Joe Ryan for the Minnesota Twins.
18: 3-2 pitch to Betts. He swings and hammers one. Left center and deep. This ball heading back to the wall. It is gone. A home run. Mookie Betts. Home run number 9. And the Dodgers strike first. It's 1-0.
17: Yeah, the baseball's top team, the Dodgers, who are now 52-29, defeating Minnesota 4-3. Twins off tonight. They will open up a series against Colorado coming up tomorrow night. A nice night last night at Newman Outdoor Field. The Red Hawks put up a 5 spot in the third, including a 3-run home run from Dylan Thomas, who's homered in back-to-back games. However, the Lincoln Salt Dogs rally. Tie in the 8th, win in the 10th, 7-6. Fan Sports Hit.
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23: The Cubs' Dansby Swanson has been tearing things up against the Mets this week. In 3 games in New York, he has 15 runs batted in, 11 coming yesterday in a doubleheader. Meanwhile, David Peterson has switched clubhouses, New York trading him to the Cubs in exchange for minor league infielder Cole Mathis. The Hornets are trading star guard LaMelo Ball along with Josh Green to the Timberwolves for Naz Reid and a series of draft picks. I'm Frank Garrity.
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25: L,
0: which means there must be traffic by Shakopee.
25: L.
0: And out Wayzata way, the weather might be bad later.
25: L.
0: It's Nas, bruh. It's Nas. Where are you going to be tonight?
1: I'm going to be at Heartbreakers in Chaska. Heartbreakers in Chaska, 9 p.m. kick. It's a World Cup watch party. Team USA and Turkey kicking off shortly after 9 p.m. with some drink specials, games, and a bleep ton of swag at Heartbreakers in Chaska.
0: Where are you going to be tomorrow?
1: Going to be at Baldy's in Lakeville. Baldy's in Lakeville at 2 p.m. Non-USA games, but a chance to end the work week early, have a few beverages. Norway and France are going to be in the mix, so there's some heavy hitters on the TV. Again, beer specials, prizes, swag, all sorts of fun. 2 o'clock, Baldy's in Lakeville.
0: Where are you going to be Saturday?
1: Going to be at Casper's in Egan at 4 o'clock on Saturday as this World Cup watch party gets real global. Again, non-U.S. games. Again, beer specials and Casper's, Baldy's, these places kick booty. So they're such great places to be. Have some beverages on Saturday, watch some games, get some swag, and have a blast at Casper's in Egan. That's 4 o'clock on Saturday.
0: Doesn't require a response. Where are you going to be on Monday?
1: Toes in the Sam.
0: Nas, Nas, Nas, Nas, Nas, Nas, Nas, Nas, Nas, Shakopi. Okay.
1: Nicolette.
0: Yep. Yeah, for sure. Nicolette. All right, man. Traffic's bad on Nicolette. Thank you for listening to 9 to Noon today. The program's around the corner. May God bless you and all of your families. For Eric Nordquist, I'm Paul Allen. That's 9 to Noon at FM 100.3 KFAN. Have a great day.
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3: What were some of the headlines associated with USDA's crop progress report for the period ending June 21st? Rod Bain with USDA has the story.
5: USDA's latest crop progress report continues to offer its share of notable news. Meteorologist Brad Rippey says among the highlights of the report for the period ending June 21st.
6: We have our first look at corn reaching the silking stage. The national number is 5% silking on June 21st. That's ahead of the five-year average of 3%. Our first look at soybeans blooming shows 9% of the soybeans blooming on June 21st, well ahead of the five-year average of 6%. Cotton setting bolls, our second look at that, shows 5% of the crop at that stage on June 21st, equal to the five-year average, equal to last year. Nationally, 40% of the winter wheat acreage harvested by June 21st. That's nearly twice the five-year average of 24%, and it is more than twice last year's number, which was just 18% harvested.
5: I'm Rod Bain reporting for the U.S. Department of Agriculture in Washington, D.C.
3: According to the National Sunflower Association, Brighton, Colorado area producer Tom Kirkmeyer says all of his sunflowers are planted and have emerged. They all have decent stands. He says they've had good moisture to plant, but it has been very hot and dry lately. They do have rain in the forecast, so he's hoping they can get some moisture soon. With a look at your top ag news headlines from across the region, I'm Farm and Ranch Director Sarah Heinrich for the Growing Harvest Ag Network. 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
7: The U.S. match against Turkey means nothing tonight, but it's imperative Christian Pulisic gets some time on the pitch. As the Americans know, they'll more than likely be playing the highly physical Bosnian squad on July 1st. With that being said, wouldn't you want to get Pulisic out there to get the feel back tonight before his knockout round opponents are taking runs at him in games of massive consequence? I'm Chris Mann.
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2: Here's a look at your 740 The Fan regional weather from meteorologist who told Tom Shabansky. Tonight, partly to mostly cloudy, looking for overnight lows of 57. Partly sunny, chance for showers tomorrow. Tomorrow's high of 76. In the weekend, Saturday, partly sunny, windy. Saturday, slight chance for showers and thunderstorms. Saturday's high of 84. Then for Sunday, partly sunny, cloudy, windy. Again, a chance for showers and thunderstorms. Sunday's high of 92, 94. The high on Monday. Your 740 The Fan regional weather.
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15: Three, two pitch to Betts. He swings and hammers one. Left center and deep. This ball heading back to the wall. It is gone. A home run. Mookie Betts, home run number 9. And the Dodgers strike first. It's 1-0.
16: Green light on 3-0. Let's find out. Here comes. He does. Swings and sends a fly ball. I don't know if he got all of it. Maybe. It's back. He got all of it. He got all of it. It's gone. He did get it all. Mars truck it down. A 3-0 pitch sent over the right field wall. And the Red Hawks have a 3-0 lead. Back-to-back nights with home runs for Dylan Thomas. How about that?
17: Yeah, we didn't cash in on the opportunities. I mean, we had an opportunity earlier in the game on a ball Kreidler hit that Mookie made a really nice play on up the middle. That ball gets through. You know, we take the lead. We had some opportunities. They just executed pitches.
16: This ball lifted to left field. This is going to tie the game. Rounding third and coming into scores, Bagneski. An RBI hit by Dragom. And Deja Vu has struck again. A three-run eighth inning, back-to-back night, and Lincoln has tied the game at 6.
18: Things are going to start happening to me now.
19: A great opportunity. You know, Jeff Pelgrim is there, Matt Maka, Craig, obviously, Billy, Matty Sells, Mike Murray, and Chris Kelleher, and myself. So it was great. You know, we flew out last Sunday, and, you know, I think it was a good opportunity. You know, we met every morning. We kind of did, you know, season review hockey-wise, talked about the upcoming next couple of weeks, obviously, with the draft and free agency. We talked about planning for next year. And then you go into the business side. So it was great.
16: West Division battle there. 1-1 pitch. Lined up the middle to base hit. This will get a run in. Jelly rounding third. And the ball bobbled in center by Nelson. And then Jelly stopped between third and home. And now he does come in and score. It's an RBI hit by Arboleda. And Lincoln leads 7-6.
1: I'm going to go on record and just eliminate parts of an eighth inning. Not the last two nights, because two nights ago, Jose Sermo homered at the bottom of the eighth inning. Yeah, the Red Hawks, that last cut right there. Little 10th inning win for Lincoln. But, hey, it is a Thursday edition, and where we are located, where our physical address for 740 The Fan, it's easy to find us. It's a nice building that houses a lot of things, houses numerous great radio stations. 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And if you are in the metro, even if you're not, you got a little time, depending on how far the drive is. 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It's easy to find. And today it'll be real easy to find because you'll see a lot of people and you'll see picnic tables. So once a year, what's called the KFGO picnic. Derek's been out carrying burgers, meeting people. I've been shaking hands, met a lot of folks that have stopped by. You know, we'll see probably the better neighborhood of 1,000, 1,200, 1,500, whatever. Coming by and we'll feed you. It's a KFGO picnic presented by the Red River Valley Fair, Prime Cut Meats, to name a couple. Those buns from Country Hearth that Kevin and Ben are out flipping those burgers from Prime Cut Meats. Old Dutch potato chips. A gentleman I just bumped into showed me, goes, hey, Jack, have you ever had a, what is it, Derek? It's a jalapeno.
20: Watermelon jalapeno.
1: Watermelon jalapeno.
20: I'm trying them right
1: You're
20: now.
1: You're eating them right now. I'd be okay with a watermelon. Not so much with a jalapeno. Or as grumpier old men, Mathau said, jalapeno.
2: But rate them, Derek. Watermelon jalapeno.
0: They're good. I don't think it'd be my first. I think a lot of people are raving about. Connie Ness, one of our sales gals, uh-huh. since you know probably since the Carter administration. I'm kidding, Connie. But
2: still looks like 22 years.
0: Yeah,
2: old.
0: Yeah, that's the thing. She hasn't aged. So yeah. So but she really liked them. They're fine. I don't like to meet. You know, I'm not really one that, unlike J.J. Gordon, a few others who like to kind of mix their sweet and savory together.
2: Mm-hmm.
0: So. It probably it's not something I normally buy, but for Old Dutch, I will tell you, if you are into that type of thing, when a lot of people are, they're good. They're not too hot.
2: That's what the gentleman said. He goes, you taste more of one than the other or something, and it's not as spicy. Well, you know, when we've done the show over at Tailgaters with the barbecue there, they had that award winning bacon and jam. With the various seasons on that, and people.
0: Yeah, a lot of people do strawberry jalapeno jam and stuff like that. It's just, it's not my thing. And I think to that point, I think there's a lot of stuff that's, jalapeno, it scares people off right away that don't like spicy, but it's fine. It's just, that's kind of how it goes.
2: It's the chip, though, is the potato chip has become the. How do we say it? It's almost like the guinea pig of the food industry, meaning when you want to experiment. On something, you know what happens? You put it in a potato chip.
0: Yeah.
2: And I'm going to be in Canada tomorrow, and that country, and now this is leaked into the States, huge. Because I'm giving Canada credit on this, and maybe it happened everywhere, but the dill pickle chips.
0: Yes.
2: It almost feels like Canada hard, and then boom, kind of filtered in to the States, and now that's a thing. So the chip has always seemed to be the experimental food. Product that you're adding some things with, and now we've created a blank, a strawberry jalapeno, a dill pickle chip. Hey, here's a ketchup chip. Hey, here, you know what I'm saying? So it's kind of Vitalant Bloodmobile is out. You know, we chatted about that this week. So stop on by, give blood on site, take care of you. And then just a lot of folks, those Mount Olive pickles, the ice cream from Cass Clay Creamery, Fargo PD. Don't be alarmed if you've got an outstanding warrant, you might want to clean that up. But don't be alarmed. They're here to serve you food. They're here to serve you. You'll see the police department here. We love them. And they're here to serve you food. They're great, great men and women of our blue here today. 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I mean, it is really a culmination of everybody. When you're serving 1,500 people or 1,000, it takes a little bit of a village. There was a trade today. We'll get to that, Derek. You just sparked my question of the day today. Normally we go loose on a Friday. I'm going off the board on a Thursday. Give me the strangest meat you've had.
0: This is where we need you to get sleep.
2: Give me the strangest. Well, you're talking about these different things. The strangest meat or food that you've had.
0: Mm-hmm.
2: Yep. There was a Red Hawks host family several years ago, and I went over to the players and said, come on over, we're having dinner. And I'll be darned if you didn't have, I think it was alligator.
0: Oh, yeah. I've had that before.
2: Have you had alligator?
0: Yeah, it's not bad.
2: All right. So 35270. Jack and Derek, I've had blank. And I had it with blank, blank, and blank. You know, I've had this, but I put a little bit of something on. So strange meats or chips or food. Maybe you've got a weird chip. We're in a picnic mood today. When you're serving this many people, we're in a picnic mood. And again, if you stop by 1020 South 25th Street, you'll smell the burgers before you pull into the parking lot. You can park to the south of our parking lot. There's probably some room there in that CBS or Cass County Health area. My guess is maybe park across the street and do that. But come on in, and we'd love to see you and serve you. All of our account managers and salespeople and on-air personalities from all of our stations are out there serving. So enjoy yourself today. It came down mid-morning, maybe early morning, that the Charlotte Hornets are trading guard LaMelo Ball. I bumped into some folks in the parking lot already as this is starting to.
0: Yeah, people are talking about it in the parking lot here. Yeah.
2: It's a thing.
4: I Naz Reid, love Naz Reid.
0: Oh, yeah.
4: This might be one of those things. And, yeah, the Wolves gave up a little bit here. And it's going to come with something. But this might be a deal that that pans out for both, I think. Naz Reid, I think, is going to be a nice fit for Charlotte. They need someone on the front line that can run up and down, get up and down the court, and do what Naz does. And I looked at LaMelo Ball and Josh Green, by the way, a series of draft picks. The Hornets are receiving an unprotected first round, 3 second round picks. Then there's some swap picks that are involved in this. There's a lot involved in this. Ball has 3 years left on his contract. He's eligible in July to sign a 2-year extension to the tune of about $120 million. 20.7 boards, 5 boards, 37% from 3 in 72 regular season games. He's logging minutes. And to me, Derek, we talk about fits. We've talked about fits. We talked yesterday, Karl Anthony Towns, something clicked. The maturity and the fit that he was with New York. Julius Randle went on great. Was it a great fit? You know, you can do this. We talk about Rudy Gobert. We had all this NBA chat yesterday. But you pair Ball with Ant? Huh. Daddy might buy a ticket for that.
21: Yeah, it's an interesting thing, you know. But I guess the biggest question now is, who is your four, right? Because, I mean, mm-hmm. they legitimately don't have a four. They got, like, 3 fives.
4: Right.
21: So that's going to be interesting how they piece that together. I'm guessing that they're not done.
4: Right.
21: That's part of it.
4: That's, I think you nailed it.
21: But, you wanted a point guard, you got one. And the other thing, too, is that he has yet to stay healthy very much, right? So hopefully that's going to be behind him. And so, yeah.
4: I know that if they start running two guys at Ant, that Ball can shoot it.
21: Yeah.
4: So, you know, that you've got to be aware of that. Like, that's why I said that pairing from just maybe even a little bit of release of pressure on Anthony be good. You're right. And, you know, they went out in their draft and got a guard yesterday. And you know, this is fixed. But I think you nailed it. I think in the design and structure of this team, you know, they wouldn't make – I don't know if they would make that deal if it meant there was going to be a giant sucking hole at the four spot or at the big spot without knowing that might be filled, you know, with I'm guessing that's probably in the making. So Isaiah Evans, 6'6" guard from Duke. Let's go. You knew the Wolves would be a little bit of guard centric.
21: Boy, are they ever.
4: Comes to the guard. So let's go. And I'll be honest with you. And here's a case where don't judge until you can see, you know, the action on the court. Because if you followed the Ball family, you know, Dad was very much front and center. Dad was in high school. I mean, this my boys and this very much marketing. Again, we live in that world. And he was beyond the marketing of my sons and contracts and shoe deals and praising up so much. And by gosh, I mean, you talk about stepping in, having to prove it because, you know, Pops and everybody was speaking your praise before you. But you watch, and Derek nailed it. You got to stay healthy, but you watch some of LaMelo Ball and what he's able to do from penetration, from step back, from off balance to delivery to his length. He is, and he's been in the league a little bit. You know, you think he's you know, what, 6'7", 6'5", 6 years in the league. He was the number 3 pick, I think, in the 2020 draft.
21: I thought he was number 2 right after. But
4: 2 or 3, I mean, he was in the...
21: Yeah, because there was an argument about whether or not they should take Anthony Edwards or Ball in that draft.
4: Yeah, right. Ant went 1 and Ball went 3.
21: Yeah.
4: That's exactly it. So you've got a 1 and 3 in the 2020 draft on your team. Again, we'll see how it plays out. I mean, you know, new season's not starting tomorrow. But there's shaking. There's some moving and shaking going on. Another in the world of sports, and DJ Culture will swing by. DJ's going to swing in. I text him. I said, be aware. There's some people out there eating burgers and chips and all of that. So maybe he'll grab a burger on the way in, some of that watermelon jalapeno chips and whatever else. There's some regular ones out there from Old Dutch. But so DJ will stop by. The other news, you know, it was a little newsy day yesterday. The other one didn't come as a shock. You heard in the montage, things are going to start happening to me now. I dropped that in the montage, obviously, with the news of the news from the committee, the NCAA, that you don't have to suffer the 2-year penalty and there are no probationary terms, and now teams that are advancing FCS to FBS, you're bowl eligible, you can play for a playoff and all of that. So sky's the limit. I don't think that comes as a shock. Derek and I were talking this morning on our sister station, KFGO, you know, what it takes to make those transitions from a financial aspect, the commitment, you know, they come with dollars. And then on top of that, that looming over, you can't be in a college football playoff for X number of years. You can't win your conference title for a couple of years. All of that stuff that hangs on teams transitioning, the committee saw through that and said, you know, they've paid the, you know, teams like North Dakota State, you know, Sac State's in the same boat, any team that does that. So they're going to go, and they're going to, that's going to make them immediately eligible for bowl games. You got to finish six, you know, at least with a 6-6 mark. You still have to, the guidelines, you're not just going to get into a bowl game. You still have to do the work on that. But I think some teams are a little bit more maybe FBS ready than others. And North Dakota State, I think, would fall into that. But so good for that. That's go get it. Get your feet. Now those hurdles are passed. And where the money is, obviously, is in you know, playoff action to conferences. Some conferences are different. Some conferences give it all to one. Some conferences spread it out, you know, which are the Mountain West, spread out those riches, those millions that come in. But NDSU, you know, when you make this move, everything is about asking for money, raising money. Donors get money. We need money. We got to pay. Money, money, money. They got to build. Budget, budget, budget. Payroll, payroll, payroll. Money, money, money. Give it out. Taking in. Give us. Taking in. This, Derek, at least is an avenue to receive. You know, have it come in from via the play. So that's
21: it. It's going to be interesting to see, you know, where how this season goes, because the expectations always are high, right, as far as North Dakota State fans. And, you know, will it be a big disappointment if they don't make a bowl game? You know, how far can they go to, can they run the table in the first year and get to the Mountain West and championship game and win it and go to the, you know, all of a sudden end up going to the Horseshoe or Penn State or Alabama, to be in the college football playoff that first round. There's so many, and this is the dream that everyone had here about making the move, right? Yep. And so it's right in front of them. It's just that it has to happen now on the field.
4: Yeah, if it's a new marriage, you know, yeah, the wedding is great. The honeymoon period is great. You're in that state of euphoric with your dreams and hopes and everything's in front of us. And we're going to buy a house someday and we're going to have children. We're going to raise a family. You know, it's that thing. Everything is new and we're built for this. We're made for this. But then, you know, life hits sometimes. So we'll see. And I have no doubt that the team will perform. As you mentioned, they've already got a track record of that, and it's not like everybody's, graduation happens, but there is some reloading that's going on. Let's get to the phone lines today, 237-3767. Have you ever had ostrich?
21: Yeah, someone just texted that in, actually.
4: Someone said, I knew someone had ostrich, Derek.
21: I never have. I've tried most everything because at our old bowl day party with our old friends, many of you know, someone would bring in exotic meats.
4: Huh?
21: All the time.
4: Have you been to the testicle festival?
21: Well, yeah, we talked about that, yes, of course. I'm from a small town in Minnesota.
4: Okay,
21: yes,
4: so that's nothing new. You've been to Dent and all the wherever that is. It's one thing my daughters have over me. They've had Rocky Mountain oysters. I have not. So that's your question of the day today. We're going food. Exactly. Let's go to the phone line, get some folks involved today. Who we got on?
21: We got our old friend Andrew from Detroit Lakes, Minnesota.
4: I bet you Andrew's had some weird fish. No, maybe not.
5: Weird. I've had a lot of fish. Nothing weird comes to the top of my head immediately. I like sushi.
21: It's different.
5: Sashimi. I eat snapping turtle every Christmas.
21: Okay. See, that's pretty good. Tastes like chicken, like everyone says?
5: It's phenomenal. Yeah.
21: Yeah, I've heard that.
5: Very, very good.
4: That Andrew would say. Yep. I had bacon ling. No, I don't know. Is ling's a fish? Is that a fish?
21: Anyway. I have no earthly idea.
4: You've had paddlefish, haven't you, Derek?
21: No, I don't think I have had paddlefish.
4: I'm trying to inflect my Williston roots into that. I'm sorry, Andrew.
21: That sounds like eating carp.
5: No, you have my attention. This is an interesting conversation. Yeah, if I wasn't on the phone, I'd still be listening.
4: Did you wake up today?
21: So since you're on the phone, you're not listening? Is that what you're telling us?
5: No, I'm saying if I wasn't on the phone, I'd still be listening.
4: I'd be listening. Yeah. So someone, I just stopped at someone in the parking lot. The gentleman says, man, I love it when you talk food, Jack. You really can't eat that stuff, can you? Derek came over and said, I have a burger. I'm allergic. He goes, no. I said, well, everybody eats. I think if you study your Maslow hierarchy of needs, I think food is somewhere in that pyramid. Are you having a LaMelo ball today, Andrew? Is that what your feel was today?
5: Yes. Well, first off, your guys' food conversation, it's a free space on the bingo card, so Derek will say he's automatically hungry afterwards when you guys talk about food.
21: Well,
5: I empathize with you.
21: Normally I would, but I snuck a burger in, you know, from the KFGO picnic, so I'm good. So any other day, you'd be 100% right on that, but no. So
4: it's a great line, the free space on the bingo card.
5: I contemplated coming, but, you know, work, you know. But, yeah, that's the free space on the bingo card. I empathize with you because when your show is. But, yes, I called to discuss LaMelo Ball with you guys, and, you have to trade away something to get something. I love Naz Reid. I hate to see him go, but I do love the LaMelo Ball addition. The injuries don't concern me because we're not talking about a blown ACL or a blown Achilles. You've talked to Jack, you know mm-hmm. You talk to a basketball player, they all have a sprained ankle in their past. That does not bug me whatsoever. A fractured wrist, it's a bone, they healed. I'm not called the doc up. He's not going to be concerned about that future, I would just assume, as long as ligaments aren't involved. But what I love about him is his creative passing, his willingness to pass.
4: Vision. Yep.
5: I shouldn't say his willingness because that's the hesitancy I have on this. The sole hesitancy I have is Chris Finch has not been able to beat it out of Anthony Edwards to not take an ill-advised, uncontested shot early in the shot clock. And he continues to do that, which he gets away with, which is why he continues to do that. But LaMelo Ball does the exact same thing. And if Chris Finch can get it out of him to be not necessarily a constant pass first point, but at least pass as much as you shoot type of a point. I think we have something special brewing here. And I also think, I'm gonna throw a hot take out there. I think with the LaMelo Ball addition, as long as Rudy is on our team, that Rudy is going to average more points in a season than he ever has in his career. Because LaMelo's creativity, when he gets to the basket, commands attention, draws defenders, and has the ability to then dish and or lob to Rudy, is going to be something we haven't seen from a consistent basis since the early in the inception of Mike Conley and Rudy. I think that will be a marriage that Rudy will love, is as long as LaMelo does not get shot happy and become for a Seinfeld junkie, a chucker.
4: Yeah.
5: If he can get that out of him, I think we got some brew in here.
4: I like where Andrew's going and all of this. A couple things on that. Yeah, and going to Finch. You know, we had the pleasure years of watching Phil Jackson orchestrate different personalities, attitudes, knowing he had one alpha player in Michael Jordan, but somehow found a way for everybody to kind of just do their thing and be their part. And you know, I was reading up on this deal, a lot of stuff coming in on the ball. I mean, that hit, and everybody is just locking in. And one of those things I locked in on, and you went back to a year ago, Julius Randle and Naz Reid and Nikhil Alexander-Walker, you know, reaching free agents, you know, potential free agents coming up. And now here we are, the Wolves re-signed Randle and Reid, and Alexander-Walker went to Atlanta. And now Alexander Walker, most improved player, Randle Reid now off.

0: fact that he still has to use the S word,
1: right.
0: I hate it.
1: Yeah, and you just, it's like nails on a chalkboard. It's like, yeah, I get it. And the other one, and college coaches have done, Gabe, some of this too, early threes jacked up in a shot clock that don't go in equate immediately to turnovers. You might as well just hand the ball over to the opposite team.
0: It's putting yourself in a bad position defensively to be able to get
1: your
0: back.
1: Transition D, it dominates. You're right. Your transition D is affected. That ball doesn't go. You just lose that position, and you're not, and you end up getting and ones or trailing in transition. So, yeah, it's a great
0: call. Now you have two players in the backcourt that have reputations of doing that. And I love Anthony Edwards better than, more than most. Yeah. But that's an area of his game he needs to get better on. That's just simple mental decision making and not playing hero ball.
1: Yeah.
0: And LaMelo, coming from a team where he's the number one primary scoring option, he had Con Knipple this last year, and Con Knipple's 3-point percentage was like 44% when LaMelo was on the court, and it was like 36% when he was off the court.
1: Right.
0: Now, granted, that's one season, that's one small sample size, but either way, if you can beat it out of him in this training camp prior to the season starting, that your passing is going to be your greatest asset. We love the fact that you can score, and we want to rely on that scoring, but your passing of setting up our offense and our spacing and our cutting and all that type of stuff is going to generate such a better team in the long run. If you can do that for the entire consistently throughout the entire season,
1: that's the vision.
0: Then we can really see what we're working with.
1: That's the vision. And that right there is, I think what Wolves fans hopefully can hang on. And that's why I went back to Finch. You've got to coach that up, and then, Norrie's now in Portland. Obviously we'll see how the staff, who gets elevated from within, or if they bring in, that's another thing with the Wolves. There just seems to be, here's the pot, here are the ingredients. let's see.
0: Well, the season doesn't start for a while. We have plenty of time to allow this to marinate and add more ingredients if it doesn't taste right.
1: Andrew, let's meet at a golf course for Ling.
0: Okay, let's do it. Let's not golf because I stink, but I'll try anything once, I think, besides black olives or beets.
1: Beets. There we go. That's an office thing, right? Is that Dwight Schrute?
0: Well, Dad, I just don't like them. Let's just put it that way.
1: Well, who does?
0: As long as we're not meeting over a bowl of beets, I'm all right.
1: Andrew, enjoy the day, brother. Thank you.
0: Have a good day, gentlemen.
1: You got a 2-3-7-37.
2: You guys are too picky. Black olives and beets? What's wrong with that?
1: You like beets?
2: I'll eat them.
1: I know they're phenomenal for you.
2: I'll eat them.
1: Just seems like you've taken somebody's part of their, like, liver.
2: You're the weirdest person I know, though, because you, like, salivate over. I always say that. You watch the Food Channel, like,
1: all
2: you're salivating over. Much like me when I was a teenager looking at Playboys, knowing I couldn't have those girls in them. That's kind of what you do, is that you look at
1: I love the food channel.
2: Yeah, you look, and you'll watch, like, Cajun food that you can't eat. So
1: and I drool. I know.
2: It's strange. Equivalent of me looking at Anna Nicole Smith in the early 90s. I know I can't have her, but man, I want that.
1: Now, if somehow Cheryl Teagues had a food show, I mean, we'd be in good. Hey, there's DJ. Speaking of culinary expert, a master of many things, DJ Coulter. I know we're up against the clock, but I wanted to say, did you get a burger on your way in?
3: No, but thanks for telling me, guys, I couldn't park here. I had to park over in Big Top Bingo, and I'm sure I'm getting towed away right
2: now. You'll be fine.
3: So I appreciate
1: that. We got
2: Fargo PD
1: serving you.
3: I was just going to say, but then I roll in here, and there's all I could picture is Derek back, and I don't want to know if I really want to picture that, but that Derek back in the day. So that's the big news, huh, guys? That's what everyone's talking about.
1: Yeah,
3: what happened with the T-Wolves, and what do you think?
1: We were just discussing that, and I know we're but the I'm willing to kind of hold a little bit here because I mentioned, the Wolves have made some moves. Randall, they get him to Brooklyn. They really didn't get, too much there for that, but probably freed up some things where dollars are going to go elsewhere. Dayo Osamu, they inked him up to a 5-year deal, so they've got, a guard there in place. The fact that they made this deal, and there's a lot involved in this, got some picks, got some swap picks and things of that nature. But Naz Reid goes, so you deplete a little bit of your four, maybe one of your big guys, and get up and down the floor. Also can stretch out and perimeter shoot. But you're bringing over LaMelo Ball, and you pair him with Ant and some of these boys, and you're going to have a team. It's like Montana used to have that. Tournaments, I didn't play them because I was too tall, the 6-foot and under teams. They would just be up and down basketball, shot, up and down transition, shot, spin, rotate, boom, curl, bounce off picks, shot. That's kind of what I'm envisioning the Wolves right now.
3: Well, you think they got rid of both their fours, right? So it's like, do you need a four to win?
1: Well.
3: And that's the question right now is, do you need a four to win? Did the Knicks

0: have a four? Did the Knicks have a four?
1: Well, the stretch four is such a vital spot, don't you think, though, at times?
0: Yeah, I mean, where are you going to get rebound? You got to, from a defensive standpoint, just the defensively, and where are you going to get some boards? Yeah.
1: And Randall, offensively, I don't know if it was a stretch. I mean, he was a big, bulky guy. Yeah, he would shoot from the perimeter, all that, but he liked to pound and pound and pound and backpedal and shake and fade away 15 footers. But I don't know. I think, to me, how is Ball and Ant? How are they going to work together? On the surface, LaMelo Ball, we've seen him.
0: Well, we have a point guard. We don't have to worry about, because everyone talks about, remember, was the T-Wolves need a point guard.
1: Need a facility, and he's going to be able to score, and he's not afraid to shoot, as Andrew just said, not afraid to chuck that up.
0: No, and he's not afraid to go to the hoop, and he can create a lot of stuff for people. So that's going to be interesting on the offensive side. It always comes back to, I thought the Knicks and the Spurs were the best defensive teams. Yeah. And so defensively, is Rudy, I mean, that's what Rudy brings to the table.
1: How many efficient minutes are you going to get from Rudy to rim protect and rebound and stay
0: on the floor? Maybe, is it bigger now to find a backup big? Yeah. You're not going to have a stretch four?
1: And Derek and I were just chatting before you navigated your way through the parking lot about being a little guard heavy, obviously. Getting with them, we don't get a guard in the draft, but I don't think the Wolves.
0: What do you guys think of who they drafted, the Iowa State kid?
2: Well, they got the Duke kid, right? Because they drafted Iowa State kid to trade. It's hard to follow the NBA draft compared to the NFL draft because they wear a hat and they're never going to go to that team. So that's kind of a strange thing. Yeah. So.
1: I think the jury, a lot of this, maybe not as much as maybe an MLB draft where the jury, you wait about 3 or 4 years. Mm-hmm. I think there's somewhat more of immediacy in the NBA, I think. But
2: can be. But yeah, Finch doesn't like to play young players, though.
0: Is this good, though? I mean, you only have Ant so many years in his prime. So do you have to mix it up? If you're like, hey, our model just did.
2: Oh, yeah, you got to keep Nas.
0: You know, we love that. We try to do the best we can bringing in these. We've loved Nas. Everyone's loved Nas. Almost T-Wolves fans all love him. Yeah. And, you know, at the end we saw when we shipped, the other forward out. So
1: you nailed it. We talk windows a lot. In sport, we talk windows. Certainly when it comes to the Vikings, we talk windows. Yeah, same thing even in high school. You know, maybe you have a group of kids that all kind of cyclical. They played as freshmen, boom, like you've got a window, here collegially. You don't know because there's transfers all the time. But I think the NBA is no different. I think what you just touched on is when that iron's hot and he's prime, keeping him healthy, this is the window. Let's go. And they've been, we've seen success. That's the window.
0: Yeah.
1: Yeah.
0: I don't know. As a T-Wolves fan, at least you got to be like, it sucks we lost Nas because we loved him.
1: I think Bell's a name that sells tickets, DJ.
0: Oh, yeah. And I think now people are going to be interested. It's that game, the fast scoring. Are we going to be the old 80s Lakers, 130 a game?
1: Yeah.
0: I mean, is that what's going to win in the NBA?
1: I mean, are you going to have to just try to outscore teams? Did your defense suffer? Or can you, we'll talk.
2: Let's go to Johnny Break and then get to
1: Johnny Break. That'd be a great name for a name. Johnny Break. Let's go to Johnny on 2-1. Hi, Johnny. How you doing?
3: Doing well. How are you doing?
1: What's up, brother? Good to have you on board.
3: Long time listener, first time caller. I appreciate it.
1: Thank you.
3: Going back to what you guys were saying about the possible stretch fours. There's a guy out in Los Angeles, the greatest basketball player of all time. Couple of years left, might want to win a title. His name is LeBron Ramon James. What are your thoughts on him coming to the
2: Well, you said greatest player of all time, so you failed there. But other than that, that'd be a good fit. He's good. We love him. But that argument, I think, is just eye-rolling, but yes.
1: He's in the
2: conversation.
1: Certainly.
2: No question.
1: I don't fault John on that.
2: Yeah.
3: Yeah, there's some other stretch fours out there, John Collins, Tobias Harris, Brian Meyer. Yeah. There's a few that can shoot and defend. I do think you guys are right where, it's long off season, still got some pieces to go there. So.
1: But your point, though, to your question was, like the hypothetical, what about that with the Wolves?
2: Yes.
1: Yeah, right. So entertain that for a second.
2: Well, he just kind of perked my. I'm like, yeah, that
1: John
2: would be.
1: Love John's. You should be calling him.
2: That's
1: more
2: good.
1: Percent,
2: yes, that's that was good.
3: Call. Hey, I heard you guys talk about losing jersey sales with Nas. How many LeBron James tattoos and jerseys are going to be?
1: DJ,
2: no. Johnny, that's a great
1: could
2: call.
1: Could you imagine that? I mean, and you got to look at your owners. You know, you got a big.
0: Is it big enough for LeBron, though? Is it the T-Wolves? If he only. Maybe he goes home to Cleveland, but everything else is just big market.
2: Well,
0: right?
2: Boy, I think
3: not
2: playing
3: going
2: with
3: to Cleveland.
2: I think if Anthony Edwards, though, I think that would be tempting for him. I really do. I think having Anthony Edwards and having that rim protector that he hasn't had in Los Angeles since Anthony Davis was traded.
1: I will go back.
0: Does his son have to come with him?
1: Well, I will go back, John.
3: Yeah, we can get Bronny next to
2: Anthony. You play for the Iowa Wolves all you want.
1: Yeah, you can go to G League. To that point, that's why I went back when Andrew had called and I referenced Phil Jackson and managing personalities and tendencies and traits on that. What John just suggested out there.
0: If you're looking at
1: an Ant and LaMelo and LeBron,
2: Jaden McDaniels and Rudy. I like that starting five.
3: Oh, come on now. Wemby who?
2: Well, let's not get going crazy here.
0: So in your opinion, can LeBron be as good a four? I always think of LeBron just being sliding into more of a, as the older he gets, a point guard, yeah, a one than a four. You know, physical,
2: he can play all five. That's the thing with him.
0: Will he be defensively physical enough? 40-some years old.
3: Yeah. That's where you hope Rudy can pick up the slack a little bit.
2: Exactly.
0: Okay.
1: Just
0: I like it.
1: Power that tight end body towards the hoop those big
2: games. And I think that they think Bérenger can help him this year. I don't think there's any doubt.
3: I do, too.
2: Yeah, I mean, because they're not making these moves without thinking that Bérenger can be a factor.
1: They've got, I'm like, Giants.
3: Bérenger is like Rudy Gobert that just did a line of cocaine. That dude is running everywhere.
1: Wasn't there a movie that came out?
2: The Cocaine Bear.
1: I didn't see the Cocaine Frenchman.
3: Bear. There you go.
1: John, shame on you. Call more often. Nice hypothetical. I appreciate having you aboard.
3: Yep, thank you.
1: You got it. I'm going to call him Johnny Break. We'll take a break.
2: Yeah, please.
1: After Johnny Break, DJ Coulter. DJ Break is on. It's a Thursday, and the burgers are free. 7:40 The Fan.
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1: 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Great stuff today. Working fast. Again, our sister station, we call it the KFGO Picnic. You still have time to swing by 1020 South 25th Street, and we'll feed you today. Just a lot of great stuff. You'll smell it before you get here. And you might, and you can park by DJ Coulter across the street.
0: Yeah, please don't throw anything through my window. Okay.
2: We'd like to encourage people to not have to cross 25th and go to the... Right.
0: I about got killed, Frogger. I was out there, Frogger. You guys, human a big Frogger. Dude like me just getting run over out there? That would have been bad.
1: You don't want a human Frogger there.
2: So, yeah. South of our parking lot in the Cass County Health.
1: And then give some blood, if that's it. Line 2, is this PP?
2: No, it is actually our good friend Rob.
1: Oh, Rob. I'm waiting for this take today. Hi, Rob.
15: You guys getting filled up on burgers?
1: Yeah. LaMelo Burger. LaMelo Burger. That's their everybody's taking a bite of LaMelo Burger. The DJ, three times you've asked, so seriously, what do you think? Rob's our resident NBA caller.
0: Oh, let's hear it,
1: so
0: Rob.
15: Well, hey, I want to say first that the previous fellow that called, that was a very entertaining call. Yeah. But I would couch or moderate his enthusiasm for LeBron James, and that the likelihood of that, I think, is probably pretty close to, we'll use the World Cup term, nil.
2: Yeah, that's fair.
15: Right.
2: I like the idea.
15: Right. Sure. And all I was going to mention with him was that as great as LeBron is, he's still got a ways to go to just to Bill Russell, Michael Jordan, Kareem Abdul-Jabbar, and Magic Johnson, but we'll leave that for another time.
2: That's a argument that I think I hate those arguments, Jack, because it's like there's no right answer. Yeah. I mean, they're all different in their own way, and they're all great in their own way. It's just it's eye rolling ESPN talking head junk is
1: great
2: what it
1: stuff
2: is.
1: It, you don't tell you what it'll do. It'll push an hour talk show.
15: Oh yeah,
1: you'll have one of my buddies come and go, what about George Gervin? And then you'll have an Iceman conversation.
15: Anyway, LaMelo, I was going to say, it definitely raises the enthusiasm and excitement factor. I don't know. I've been a Wolves fan long enough, like you fellas, or I think plenty of people since 1989, that, I mean, gosh, you know, yeah, it's going to be exciting, but the purest basketball mind inside my, you know, noggin says that, I don't know, it's tough to say that it, you know, puts them past or through or beyond or surpassing OKC or San Antonio for a whole multitude of reasons. Not the least of which is that as good as LaMelo is, he's still a porous defender, and there's a lot of data, information, whatever you want to call it, tape, video out there about that. I mean, will the guy get you four steals in a game? Sure. But will his opponent, you know, the guy he's supposed to be guarding, will that guy put up 30 or more? likely.
1: Right. DJ, so guess, you were kind of hinting that way, DJ. I think part of your hesitation, and it is a shiny toy. If this is Christmas, right. Then, if you're a Wolves fan, you know, you've got two shiny toys, you know, maybe more. You got some shiny toys, and it's fun to think about that until you get down to brass tacks and play, and you wonder, you know, and I think, DJ, you had that hesitation. How am you going to give up?
0: I mean, yeah, it's just, is LaMelo, I mean, the positive side of LaMelo, is there a better shooting point guard in the NBA right now?
1: Step back and knock things down.
0: I mean, for three-pointers, he still might be the best. The weakness is you're 100% right. Defensively, he's a liability.
15: Yeah, he is streaky, LaMelo. You know, he is streaky. I think that's fair to say because he's been, what do we got, 4 or 5 seasons, you know, at Charlotte before them trading him now. But the one thing I'll say I'll be interested in seeing, besides just the competitive factor nature, with LaMelo, will he increase the Timberwolves' pace and, you know, conversely, sort of reinvigorate, reignite guys like Gobert and maybe even a few others with, you know, his style, his offensive intensity, you know, pace and things of that nature. I mean, the guy's athletic and he's got obviously good court vision. Will he improve the rest of his game across the spectrum and the Timberwolves? You know what I mean?
1: Yeah,
15: to put them back into that final four, final three category where we saw them just recently 2 years ago. You know, those are all things to take into consideration. The one thing that kind of makes me wonder a little bit is a simple comparison. You got SGA and LaMelo. Who would you take? Who's the better player? You got Stephon Castle, LaMelo. Who would you take? Who's the better player? And this one might be a little bit of a stretch, but it's fair because it's San Antonio, who they just got eliminated by. Dylan Harper, LaMelo. Yeah. Who do you like as the more gritty, the more all-around, the winner? Because as I would have said to your previous caller, John, there, you know what separates true superstars from HOFs and greats and GOATs? It's winning, baby.
1: Yep.
15: Jordan won, Russell won, Kareem won, Magic won. And no offense to LeBron James, but when you got the almost the most finals losses all times and the most playoff losses all times, the longevity becomes secondary and it less meaningful. So anyway, you guys have a great day. Enjoy those burgers. Thanks much.
1: Thanks, Rob. Appreciate it. Like I said, got some NBA lovers right there, and Rob does his homework. I appreciate his call when he lays it down. I would go back to this. As he's talking about Castle, and he's talking about Harper. He's talking about some of the SGA. He's talking about all these things. I always go back, DJ, and you see this. You've children playing sports for very successful teams. You follow a lot going on. I go back to the fits. We run into issues when we look at individual ability and talent, and then when you put that individual talent with another person, with another two, with another three, with a starting five. And then how does that mold together?
0: Well, here's my question to you guys. There is going to be the question, who won the trade? And they're going to say, well, why did they get rid of LaMelo? Was he a problem in the locker room? What is attitude, effort? Why
1: was Reed and these picks and it just too much to pass up? Now they get a four. They needed it filled a little bit of a need for Charlotte. That question, DJ...
0: There's always going to be trade-off, right? Some people love Jimmy Butler. Some people hated him. He's one of those rare people.
1: If this thing's flowing and Ball, you know, stays healthy and he plays a majority of the games and that ball doesn't, quote-unquote, stick. Sorry, Andrew's going to go, I heard that word stick again. But if that ball is moving and he relieves pressure from Ant, when Ant gets maybe guys running at him and, like you said, steps back and knocks shots down or shot fake and shuffle something to a big or a kick out, and that goes, and that's what's going on, as opposed to early shots from 30 feet that go off the iron, and all of a sudden now you're backpedaling. Yeah. You know,
0: is he going to make everyone else better? Look at the rest of the starting lineup. So here's my question: is he going to help them enough offensively? Because we talked about defensively, he's probably not going to bring much to the table. So offensively, is he going to bring enough that, you know, who we just signed to a long contract. We talk Ant, he's going to help. But what about the other three?
1: I like Curry. You see, I like Curry the load people. He mentioned SGA, Rod Bend. You tell me another guy had to carry that load for Oklahoma City down the stretch. I mean, he was carrying a load at the guard spot. You know, he had to get to the line. He had to drop 40. He had to, you know, they had the. He is a carry the load player, and you know how much load is Ball going to be asked to carry? You know, I don't know. I mean, those other guys that Robin just mentioned too, they aren't asked to carry a load. They're asked to be pieces of an equation of a team. You know, where's LaMelo Ball's fit here? What are they going to ask of him? You know, I think the jury's out on all of that. I think we'll know the.
0: Do you think this is going to, his ego, like, he's going to be mad he got traded. I'm going to prove people. Is he arrogant? I mean, I'm sorry, guys, whenever I think of the Balls, I think of their dad. Right now, I just want to know how many times I can see Jack on the court side next to his dad and those Balls. I just want to know how many orders of Baller shoes are you two going to have walking around here?
1: I think the humility that could come in with when you're playing with one of the greats of the game, your ego is going to have to be checked, and that it's just going to have to be this should be fun.
0: He's never played with anyone that good at the NBA level, right?
2: Well, I think that's the thing to kind of what we had Rob saying is you can talk with SGA versus Ball, but I mean, you're talking about, to what you're saying, Jack, we're talking about a one and a two here that's as good as we have. I mean, SGA is not going to have a Ball much the way that Edwards is. I mean, we're talking about the combo of these two, so we don't have Anthony Edwards dribbling the ball up, you know, possibly getting a backcourt violation or getting the shot clock down to five because he's heavily trapped by the San Antonio Spurs. That's what this is all about.
1: Yeah, it is. Yeah, I can see these two starting breaks, giving it up to get it back. That kind of transition. I don't know. I think on the front, it's a ticket seller, Derek. Look what we're doing. I'll guarantee the fan throughout the day, this is going to be a topic.
2: No doubt.
1: A topic of conversation. We've taken.
2: That was 9 to noon all day.
1: Yeah. More calls and texts on this, like this, because of this news, over many things, you know, across the region. So, DJ, to the point, I don't know who's going to win or lose on this trade in the end. I guarantee you. It might be a couple. Phone might be ringing at that ticket office.
2: Billy Guerin, you're up. It's time for the Wild to make some moves here. Yeah.
1: So at the very least, I don't know, how did Jordan Hale play with Christy, the Horace and the kids and Donnelly and those kids? They found a way to play together pretty well.
0: Found a way to win. But that honestly was
1: Jaden Hale, I'm sorry.
0: Yeah, but you look at I still look at the NBA Finals. That was some of the best defense I've seen in the NBA. Some of those guys, they can guard. I mean, they are defensively. What Brunson was doing, you guys, when he won Game 7 and the way he was guarded, I mean, that was pretty awesome. Yeah. But, I mean, at least as Wolves fans, no one's just going back like, oh, it's the same team from the year before. At least it's something different. I don't know if it's right or wrong, but you can't stay the same status quo forever.
1: Yeah, that's I'm going to watch it. I'm going to watch Nas, too, and Miles Bridges and the Hornets and some of the Knepel he'd mentioned. I mean, I followed that, and then our good buddy Eric Collins, of course, does their play-by-play. I sent a message to Eric. It would have been great to have him chime in. We'll get him to here soon to do that. He and Del Curry do the games for that. So I don't know. But I know that people are talking about it. That's the worst thing you could be is not relevant.
0: Yep. Sports. That's a big deal. You can lead SportsCenter tonight, and you're talking about how exciting, and everyone's talking about across every. Yes. So, like you just talked about, what's on ESPN? What's everyone want to talk about?
1: I mean, that's like that'd be the Twins. You know, they just got swept by the Dodgers, and people probably have an opinion. And that's good. At least you got an opinion.
0: Yeah.
1: At least they're not, you know, that's.
2: And they're not 10 games out of first place or the wild card. So, I mean, they're only two out of the wild card, 4.5 out of the division, remarkably, after this week.
1: You think, okay, so it's clear, DJ, before you came in and before you go out and maybe grab a cheeseburger on the way out.
0: Okay.
1: Not a shock that the committee is taking away the probationary period of the penalty for
0: the Bison.
1: Yeah, so now they're then be bowl eligible, win a conference title, college football playoffs, all the dreams and aspirations of
0: being
1: the next James Madison, you know, that got in, but this time we're in and we're gonna make some. All of those things are in front, you know. But it doesn't shock that they removed that. I mean, they paid the price, the transition fee and all that, so we saw
0: they should. I mean, they did the right, NCAA did the right thing. Yeah.
1: The five-year window thing, we've
2: five for five.
1: Five for five. We've That's fair, about this. Right?
0: Yeah, you think
1: we've chatted about this?
0: The question is anything going to hold up in court with the NCAA? Because everything gets challenged. Some local judge could reverse it, but I hope it sticks. The 5 for 5. I think there's some. This has been good news this week in sports, college sports, of some stability with that.
1: Are we, Derek? To you, and you've been covering college sports as long as I've known you, and I get this feeling. I use this analogy. It's almost like the tail is wagging the dog, and the dog's head. The dog is trying to navigate and keep up. It's almost like college sports, like the tail now has the leverage.
0: It's crazy. You look back in the history of sports, guys. I mean, would Michael Vick would have won a national championship when Chris Winkie wasn't the quarterback for Florida State? No. And 28 years old. I mean, Minneapolis kid. I mean, there's not a lot.
2: He still did his 4 years at Florida State. He just played baseball first.
0: But he started when he was 25, 26. Yeah. So his time frame would have been done, right? Is that the way I'm understanding?
2: Well, I don't think so. I mean, you get 5 for 5. I mean.
0: But I think it's 19. It starts either.
1: The clock starts on the minute you sit on campus or you're.
2: Once you get on campus first.
1: 19th, or 19 years old.
0: But he was
2: So what is if that's the case, so what does this mean for UND hockey? Because these guys aren't showing up until they're 20, 21 years old.
1: Part of the argument.
0: That's a good question.
2: It's not going to hold up. So this is.
0: I thought he played college baseball there.
2: He didn't play
0: a year or two.
2: No, he went to the Blue Jay system.
0: Okay.
2: So that's. But to your point, that's how stupid this has been for 3 decades. Because you can go make $1 million of the signing bonus for the Blue Jays, but yet you can still play amateur sports and win a Heisman for Florida State. So I am to your point. Yes, you're right. Is it the wagging the dog? But it's been so inconsistent and stupid for so long. They're their own worst enemy. So people can know the good old days. Everyone was cheating.
1: Yeah.
2: So we just know about it now. We just got to open our eyes and go, oh, no, shucks, it's not like the good old days. Well, the good old days were Corvettes from boosters.
0: God, it was. Coming back after the Orange Bowl and you have so many $100,000 on your pillow. Right? Back in the
2: exactly.
0: No, that's true.
2: And I know.
0: There's a local guy. Oh. I mean, you guys can start putting how this back in the day that was happening.
1: I like to hand out snacks. There were times in my broadcasting career calling college games where – I was nervous about giving, food, something
0: you heard
1: to it.
0: Alumni, University of Montana, got, when that guys were out eating hot dogs, that's still the biggest joke in 2011-12, players came out afterwards to a tailgate, ate hot dogs. I think the Bobcats turned them in. And
1: right?
0: The playoff, the 2011 playoff system got taken away, and beating the Bobcats and all that got taken away because – hot dogs. It was over a hot dog.
1: You know what they called that, Derek? Wienergate.
2: Well, the question is there, though. I mean, were they available to anyone who walked up? That's the question.
0: Of course.
2: Right? Yeah, that should have gotten them off the hook, but instead
1: No, because those guys were players,
0: I agree. I'm glad that stuff's done and stuff's out. The NIL and given all the stupid.
2: They could have gradually gotten into it if the higher ups would have just done what they should have done in the early 90s. I've said it a million times. So all this is because of those clowns.
0: Yeah.
1: Good DJ, good call. I know we're up against the clock. What's the strangest meat you've eaten?
0: The strangest meat?
1: Animal. Derek said alligator and ostrich.
0: I've had alligator. That might be.
1: Is that it?
0: That's probably one of the strangest.
1: Yeah.
0: Yeah, what's yours?
1: I think I tasted some alligator.
0: How did this come up? Did I miss this? How did
1: this
0: come
1: up? Yeah, it was just a random thought today on my...
2: Don't ask.
1: Derek was
2: this
1: eating...
2: is Jack Michaels. You're asking, where did this come from?
1: Derek was eating strawberry jalapeno chips.
2: Yeah. Watermelon jalapeno.
0: Hey, I'm going to tell you guys something that's funny you brought up. I'm driving back. I was out fishing with my dad in Sakakawea, and it was great, by the way. Everyone, you guys do fishermen, get out of Sakakawea. It's the bite's coming on there. But driving back, there was two rattlesnakes in the middle of the road within a few miles, and I was thinking about, how people just love to eat that, the delicacy of rattlesnake or those snakes exotic animals. People just love the certain types
2: I think a lot of Native Americans have been doing that for years too.
1: It's been a source of well, Text Club's still open. You can fire in rabbits or whatever it is. DJ, you're a champion, man. Thanks for stopping by.
0: Yep, the happy 4th of July, everyone. Let's have a good one, huh?
1: Yeah, DJ Culture Agency. Oh, call DJ for a quote today. Stick around. Common Man is next. Little League Softball Night in America tonight. 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
12: Remember how to deal with the Google wallet.
13: This is a Google wallet, and I think somebody pickpocketed me and took my Google wallet because I can't find it, but hopefully I get into the...
12: I feel like it shouldn't be this hard.
13: Well, it shouldn't be. And, you know, if I get there and there, I'm going to say, you don't think I'm going through some type of a charade for the guess who, do you? This isn't Springsteen. It's not you too. It's the guess who, and I just want to see the show, and it's like it's not going to be sold out.
12: Have you been, like, emailed the tickets at all?
13: Oh, yeah, yeah.
12: Like, could you show them the email?
13: But they won't care. The person taking the tickets couldn't care. They're going to be 19 years old. They're not going to care. They're just going to say, sorry, old man, maybe you need to go to Wellshire Memory Care Unit.
12: I have a feeling you won't be the only boomer tonight having technological problems.
13: They should give you an option. Do you just want paper tickets? You know, when you would, like, if you had a sport coat, a suit, or a tuxedo, do you know there was a pocket inside that was strictly for your show tickets if you had a fancy coat? So you'd have your regular, you know, breast pockets inside. But then they also had another one that was strictly to put your tickets in. I miss the days of having a physical ticket in my hand. And I get it, you know, okay, boomer. I'm proud to be a boomer.
12: Has any of this Android stuff made you think about changing?
13: No. And I'm proud to be a boomer because I know that. Yeah. Okay. Let's go ahead and do 534, brought to you by Willow River Company.
14: Time now. Four, five questions.
0: Well, actually three, but five sounds like more than four.
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0: Question number one.
16: We're gonna win, Twins. We're gonna score.
17: It's now time to delve deep into Twins territory.
16: Crack out a home run, shout a hip hooray! Cheer for the Minnesota Twins today!
12: The Twins were swept by the Los Angeles Dodgers, losing last night's game by a 4-3 margin. Shohei Ohtani struck out eight hitters over six innings. He also added an RBI single as a hitter. Mookie Betts hit his 300th homer of the season. The Dodgers immediately responded to the Twins' three-run second inning with a three-run third inning of their own. Joe Ryan struck out nine, but also gave up eight hits and a walk. Common, what sticks out to you from the Twins' loss last night in L.A.?
13: Someone just sent me hashtag boomer problems, and I do have boomer problems. That's a hashtag for sure. Well, what sticks out is I tuned into the game a little after 7. And it was 1-0 Dodgers, and I saw the Twins explode for three runs off Ohtani. And I was also doing laundry and, you know, rattling some, I was just doing some leftovers. I was, you know, Chef Mike was working. You know who Chef Mike is? Chef Microwave. So Chef Microwave was doing, when I came back, I look at, it's 4-3. I don't even know how the Dodgers scored their runs. I know swinging a bat and whatever. So I don't know what happened to Ryan in that inning, the specifics. But it went to 4-3. And then from that point on, it was just goose eggs up on the board the rest of the way. So, you know, Ohtani and Ryan, I don't think either one was at their sharpest, but they pitched well. It was a competitive game. It was fun to watch. The Twins had their chances. They got base runners later in the game, as did the Dodgers. Both bullpens seemed to be able to wiggle out of any jams they had. But, you know, you play the best team in baseball. You play in three games. We're 0-3. We get swept. Two of the games were competitive, and one of them was a blowout. So I'm not a big, what do they call them, moral victory guy? We didn't even get any. You know, I wouldn't even call them moral victories. I guess you could say, well, against probably, he'll probably go down as the best player in our generation if he continues at this pace. Ohtani, right?
12: You could argue he's the greatest of all time.
13: Yeah, the way he, you know, it's like, and here's what I've always wondered. And tell me what you think of this, Tennessee. Pitchers have never been able to hit. They go up to the plate. They don't swing any better than I do. Have you ever watched a hitter? And, you know, back in the day, they would always wear their pitching jacket, too. They'd always wear the team jacket. And they would just flail that pitch after pitch. It's like, how can you be that pathetic at swinging a bat? Because you know those pitchers were also great hitters when they were younger. They were the stars of the team. So how do you just forget how to swing a bat? And I get it. They don't take batting practice. But is there a rule that you can only, I know if you're the visiting team, you only get X amount of time for batting practice. 2 o'clock in the afternoon, you get an hour. Well, if you're at home, don't you have the keys to the stadium? Can't you ask Baker Mayfield to open it up for you? And send my pitchers in there, and you guys should swing the bat. So then you have, how is Ohtani the only pitcher that can be a brilliant pitcher, a Cy Young Award candidate, and he can also be a Triple Crown threat? There shouldn't be just one guy that can do that.
12: He's elite at both, but you should have one who can at least be competent in both.
13: You would think so. It can't be that difficult. Don't tell me that once you start pitching, and then you're pitching every 5 days. What are you doing the other 4 days? Eating sunflower seeds and spitting the shells out? On the dugout floor, you're not even doing anything. They'll show the guys in the dugout, right, watching the game. They're just leaned up on the pole, and they're chewing gum, or they're sunflower seeds, or they're spitting them around. Why don't you go hit some balls? They have these indoor batting cages now, too. Why can't you go swing the bat? Become a more valuable player. Imagine if all your pitchers were also competent hitters, how much better your team would be. It doesn't make any sense to me, but
12: you should run an organization.
13: I should run an organization. First thing I'd do is I'd trade for LaMelo Ball and Lonzo. Do you think this could end up being a lot like, you know, Quinn Hughes, we sign him, maybe bring his brothers here? Could we bring Lonzo Ball here?
12: Could we get Dad here?
13: And then get the old man here as well. Well, the old man will be here all the time now.
12: Well, didn't he, was it a leg or an arm he had amputated?
13: Oh, I think
12: he had some sort of medical.
13: I think you might be right.
0: Question number two.
18: It's time now for What's Your Rank? A 10 hut.
12: Common, what's List Radio?
13: Lazy Radio.
12: Yeah. Bill Barnwell of ESPN.com ranked all 32 NFL teams based on their playmakers, their wide receiver, running back, and tight end groups. He has your Detroit Lions at number one.
13: Oh, he does not.
12: He's got the Lions at one, Rams at two, Bengals at three. Are you a Falcons or Falcons guy?
13: Falcons.
12: Falcons at four, 49ers at five, Cardinals at six, Cowboys at seven, and your Minnesota Vikings at number eight. He does have the Eagles and Patriots rounding out that top ten.
13: Wow.
12: Common, do you agree or disagree with the purple at number eight?
13: No Packers and Bears?
12: Well, Packers should definitely not be there.
13: Yeah. I think the Vikings should be
12: Bears.
13: Higher.
12: Bears don't have much for a running back, but you could argue. Well, yeah.
13: Well, here's what
12: their wide receivers are young.
13: Here's what I'll tell you. I think the Vikings actually should be a bit higher because they have Jahmyr Gibbs 2.0 in their backfield. So if the Lions are ranked that high, and a lot of it has to do
12: Jahmyr Gibbs, yeah,
13: because of Jahmyr Gibbs. I don't. Why are the Vikings not higher on that list? Well, they must not be including quarterback because the Cardinals were where.
12: They were six.
13: And I saw another list story that said worst quarterback room in the league, and it said the Cardinals. Yeah. So to have those skill players, what would you say were sixth? Cardinals?
12: Yes.
13: Six with skill players, but they got the worst quarterbacks in the league. That's not a good blend. I don't know if that's going to work out very well unless those skill position players can make their quarterbacks.
12: I was better. A little surprised to see the Cardinals at six. Now, their tight end is probably the best in football, Trey McBride.
13: Okay, right.
12: But other than that, I'm assuming this ranking is mostly based on they drafted a running back in the first round, Jeremiah Love. So you're anticipating, you're projecting he's going to be a stud, but until we see him on a football field, can we just, and they, you know, a wide receiver, they've just all disappointment. So I was surprised to see Cardinals at six.
13: Who's the Falcons running back? What's his name?
12: Bijan Robinson.
13: He's really good.
12: He's very
13: good.
12: Yeah.
13: He's really talented. And their wide receiver.
12: They got Drake London as their top wide receiver and Kyle Pitts as their tight end.
13: Okay. Do you think they should be? Were they like fourth? Do you think they're?
12: Kyle Pitts has been a little bit of a disappointment.
13: Okay.
12: He was thought to be a generational tight end when he was drafted. And he's been okay. But yeah, that's very heavily Bijan related.
13: I'm sorry, Abbott's going to get mad. I'm not paying as close attention to the NFL in general, and specifically the Atlanta Falcons. Is Cousins gone from the Falcons?
12: Yeah, he's in Vegas now.
13: That's right, he's in Vegas, okay.
12: And they drafted the Mendoza number one overall, so technically they're in a quarterback competition.
13: And so it's Nix is their guy. He's their starting quarterback in Atlanta, right?
12: No, not Nix.
13: I mean, Penix.
12: No, because he's still coming off an injury. It might be Tua. Tua Tagovailoa.
13: Wow. The quarterback musical chairs.
12: Yes.
13: It's crazy stuff. Let's take a break.
0: That's it for today's edition of Five Questions. Well, actually, three questions, but five sounds like more than four.
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31: From the KFGO News Center, I'm Nate Cohn. The man who admitted to the fatal shootings of former Minnesota House Speaker Melissa Hortman and her husband will be sentenced next month. Court records show Vance Belter is due in federal court in Minneapolis July 23rd. Belter pleaded guilty earlier this month to murder, stalking, and firearms charges. For the June 2025 attack that also seriously wounded State Senator John Hoffman and his wife, under his plea agreement, he will not face the death penalty. Separate state murder charges are pending. North Dakota election officials who implemented a new deadline for mail-in ballots reported no major issues during the June primary election. The state canvassing board met Wednesday to certify the results of the election. A new state law requires absentee ballots are received by the time polls close on election day. Previously, ballots postmarked the day before election day could still be counted if they were received up to 13 days after the election. Secretary of State Michael Howe says counties are not required to track how many late absentee ballots would be approved under the previous law. Four county canvassing boards said late ballots were down compared to previous elections. From the KFGO News Center, I'm Nate Cohn.
32: The trend of RBI. You did start that trend because everybody forever has always said, how many RBIs is in ribbies? But you're right, it's not runs batted ins.
12: And I took a lot of heat at the time.
32: You did take a lot of heat.
12: I was ahead of my time.
32: Even from me. Yeah. I was doing the old, oh, come on. Would you just stop it already? You know, it's like, do you say data or data?
12: Oh, we're not getting into that.
32: Yeah, that's controversial.
12: Yeah.
32: So, and then there's this one that says, good thing you don't drink anymore, my friend. My friend went there and this is the new amphitheater. Good thing you don't drink anymore. My friend went there and said, no drinking loud in the lot. And inside, Budweiser, 16 ounce, $20. Kraft, 16 ounce, $32. I don't believe it. There's no way. No one's charging that much money. No one would pay that. For one beer? 32 ounce, 16 ounce?
12: I wouldn't say I don't believe it because that's the way stadiums and concert venues are going these days.
32: Well, here's what I'll tell you, too. I wrote about this in my book. Did I tell you I wrote a book?
12: You what?
32: Unavailable. They sold out. Over 5,000 books sold to unsuspecting rubes. Sorry about that. But the $25 got you the book. It also included tax, title, license, shipping and handling, and gratuity. I wrote about when I promoted a tough man competition and a heavyweight fight in Kemmer, Wyoming. And I was tutelaged. I was tutored by the legendary Pat O'Grady, who has passed away many years ago. Matter of fact, 2 years after I was the promoter of record for the prize fight, a guy named Jerry Wimpy Halstead.
12: His nickname was Wimpy?
32: His name was Wimpy. And if you Google him, you will see it's a real person. I didn't make this up. And he fought everybody in the heavyweight ranks. He never beat any of them, but he fought everybody.
12: Hence the nickname Wimpy?
32: Yeah. And I promoted his first heavyweight fight. He had been light heavyweight. And O'Grady was pals with the GM of the radio station, my boss, Jimmy Carroll, Jimmy Ray. Jimmy Ray, a good old war from Texas. And they were barnstorming the country, and they wanted to stage a fight there, make some money, and see if Wimpy could knock out a big guy. So they brought in a guy named... They made up his name. His name is Freddie Muhammad. They made up his record. If you look up Fred Muhammad, his record isn't what we posted. Yeah, he's 15-5. He wasn't 15-5. If you look up Fred Muhammad on BoxRec, he was like 2-8-3. But anyway, we sold beer at the event. But we were charging an arm and a leg for it. Now back, hell, now that price would be a pound of... No, it used to be a pound of flesh and a pint of blood. Now it's an arm and a leg. But they were charging a lot of money, and I said to O'Grady, it's an awful lot of money for beer. He goes, we don't want to sell beer. We have it available. We don't. I go, why? He goes, all I need is some drunken idiot to do something stupid, and then we're on the hook for, we're going to get sued. We don't want people really drunk.
12: Huh.
32: That's the way he operated when he would put on a show. But that'll keep people from getting drunk if you're charging $32 a beer, right? I mean, I don't think you're going to pound down a six-pack. I mean, six-pack, but what's 6 times 32? 109? It's almost $200, isn't it?
12: Yeah.
32: I don't think anybody would pay that. Then there's one that says, Common, I'm sure you probably don't even want to talk about it, but how about Terry and Arnold? If he means I don't want to talk about it because it's bad news for the Lions, that's not me. I like the Lions, would like to see him win like I do the Vikings, but I don't care enough. We did talk about it when the story first broke that he was involved in some $100,000 in cash and some jewelry was taken from his place. And they thought they had some workers at the house, I think, and they thought they did it. So they called the police, but when the police didn't work fast enough for him, if I have the story right, associates of Arnold's went and roughed these guys up. Held him at gunpoint. Pistol whipped him, allegedly. Alleged. I think what's happened, the latest development, is these guys, it fessed up to it, I guess, and they're maybe get a
12: little break.
32: Yeah, their punishment will get a break. Apparently, Arnold was never anywhere there, but he was on a video like
12: watching
32: phone?
12: It, yeah,
32: on a video phone. And if convicted of the most serious charges, he could get life in prison. And he seems like he was going to be a good player for them. I think he was a first-round draft pick or early second. and he was developing into a pretty good player. But obviously, the off-field problems are going to put put an end to all that. There's an old saying I just made up. Lock your car, take your keys, don't let a good boy go bad. That used to be a PSA. Basically telling people, you know, there was a time, Tenneby, you know these stories. And back in my day, we didn't even lock up our house. We kept our keys in the ignition of the car because nobody would even think of stealing your car. And now it's like, wasn't it the Kia and another model that there was a way to

0: You're going to find something else to steal. You'll hotwire the thing, which I don't know how to do. I never did learn how to hotwire a car, but you can do that. So, yeah, the Arnold thing, it's bad for the Lions, but it's worse for him because it looks like there's another old saying, Tenneby, that I just made up. Don't do the crime if you can't do the time.
1: I like that one.
0: Don't do it. And apparently he's going to be doing time, but that will certainly hurt that club. Someone else said, I don't know if this is true, it says, isn't Melo Ball the one that started the 6-7 trend?
1: Did he start that?
0: That's what it says here. He was the one that started 6-7.
1: Oh, gosh.
0: Here's a text message that says, whoops, oh no, I lost my screen. Hit the wrong one. See if I can find it again quick. No. I'm going to have to restart. I think if I can just click Hip Cricket, it'll come right back up. Yeah, I can open it back up. I got this technological stuff for some of these boomers out there. They have so much trouble adapting to new technology. Me, nothing to it.
1: You got it all figured out.
0: This one says, beer prices at the Twins game just came up yesterday at work. I have a coworker that went to a Twins game a week or so ago with two other guys. Each took a turn buying a round. Each round of three beers was $90. That can't be. If there's three guys, $30, if they're not charging $30 a beer, are they?
1: I mean, I don't purchase beer, but...
0: I don't either.
1: Did you quit drinking?
0: Oh, didn't I tell you? Oh, yeah, no. Yeah, I quit drinking. How did I quit? I just stopped going to the liquor store. I just said, I'm done. I put the cork in the bottle.
2: Brilliant!
0: Someone is saying that... Whoops, almost triggered the wrong one. 6-7 was Philly rapper Skrilla.
1: Skrilla?
0: Skrilla. Do you know anything by... Do you know any raps by Skrilla?
1: No, I do not, no.
0: Yeah, I don't either.
1: The more current rappers I'm not quite up to date on. I'm still living in the 90s when it comes to rap.
0: I mean, $90. It's a lot of dough. Well, it's like, I figured out a way, Tenneby, by the way, with the
1: high... Even if you said $90 for six beers, if you had six people, I'd still say that's a lot.
0: I would say that's a lot. This text messenger says, I went to see Eric Clapton in Tampa 3 years ago. One beer, $23. Drink if you can afford them, I guess. We'll take a break, come back. More controversial Vikings news. 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
9: 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Well, the Minnesota Twins swept by the L.A. Dodgers this week. 4-3, the final yesterday. And got to face Shohei Ohtani. And Derek Shelton, after the game, talked about Ohtani continued to get better yesterday as the game went along.
10: This stuff ticked up. I mean, I think you see why he's one of the best pitchers in the game, because we got the three runs off him, and it was almost like he took his stuff to a different level.
9: At Newman Outdoor Field last night, the Redhawks jumped out to a 5-0 lead, led 6-3, but Lincoln comes back, ties it, and in the 10th.
11: West Division battle there, 1-1 pitch, lined up the middle to base it. This will get a run in. Jelly rounding third, and the other ball bobbled in center by Nelson, and then Jelly stopped between third and home, and now he does come in and score. It's an RBI hit by Arboleda. And Lincoln leads 7-6.
9: Yeah, final in 10 innings.
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0: couple 13, 14 past. I'm Comedy's Tenemy. Big news of the day. Sports is your whole life, just sports related. Wolves trade Naz Reid. I know some future picks that we don't even have.
1: 2033 first round pick. Yeah. And then like three pick swaps in the first round.
0: And then
1: three second round picks, I believe.
0: Did I also hear that they traded a first round in 25-25? I think they did in the year 25-25, if man is still alive, if man can survive. And they get LaMelo Ball. Did we get any picks back, or did we just get...
1: We got another role player back from them. Something green.
0: Okay. Meanwhile, I guess they had an NBA draft the past couple of days. I didn't even realize it was going on. Doesn't get the ballyhoo that the NFL does, of course. But the Wolves had the 33 pick overall, and that was because of... we actually dropped a few spots because of the Randle trade. They took Duke guard Isaiah Evans. And then with the 59th pick, the Wolves got 6'9 forward Trey Kaufman Wren, who played four seasons at Purdue. I'm always leery of guys that played all 4 years. I mean, that's, you know, hey, more power to them. They went and probably earned their degree as well. You know, get your degree, set yourself free at National American University. It's always good to get your degree. But if you played, usually if you're going to be a really good player in the NBA, you're gone after 1 or 2 years, right? So when you stay all four, doesn't mean he can't. Doesn't mean he can't be a functioning National Basketball Association player that contributes mightily to an NBA team such as the Minnesota Timberwolves, but that all remains to be seen. But the Evans kid, he's listed at 6'6". They always say listed. In basketball, and I know this for a fact, because baby brother Peter did it. Baby brother Peter's probably 5'11", maybe. I don't think he's 6. But you know what you always put down, because you want to... In basketball, you always want to, because it's a size sport, more than any sport, really, right? You can't teach size. So you always say, I'm 6'1". And then you go, you ain't 6'1". No, I'm 6'1". No, you're not 6'1". Yeah, no, I am. No, you're 5'11". So that's why it says listed at 6'6", because is Evans really 6'6"? We don't know.
1: So we don't have proof.
0: No.
1: So he's 6'4".
0: He's probably 6'4". He shot 36% from three-point range on a high volume of attempts. So he likes to jack it up. 7.4 attempts a game. Just what we need. Another guy that wants to pad his stats.
1: Well, I mean, if you're being drafted in the NBA, you're one of the best players on your team. You should be taking the most shots on your team.
0: Yeah, I guess you're right.
1: Now, in his case, I don't think he was the best player on his team because he had some other good teammates around him.
0: But. Well, he did play with the Cooper Flagg kid and the Cam Boozer.
1: Cam Boozer.
0: That was in his sophomore season. That came after he shot 42% on 4.1 attempts per game in his freshman year. So the fewer the shots, the better he is. I would suggest taking fewer shots because that's a possession you can't get back. Evans was projected to go higher than number 33, but ended up falling to the Wolves. Here's what he says. This is what Evans told reporters. I'm a super electric player. Someone is going to step on the court and try and make plays all day if I don't mind saying so myself. And he apparently doesn't mind saying so.
2: I always love that one.
0: Himself. Let's give him a... he's a super electric player. I'm going to start calling him the electric man. Maybe he could help be a spokesperson for Affordable Electric.
1: Sure.
0: He said during his time at, I'm an electric, super electric player.
1: They should play that every time he makes a three at Target.
0: They should. It's a three for the electric man. Isaiah Evans. He said during his time at Duke, he became accustomed to playing next to star players like Flagg and Boozer. That should help Evans find ways to complement Anthony Edwards, who can always use shooters around him. And he says he thought that he complimented Flagg and Boozer when he played. The Wolves spent a good chunk of time scouting Evans and like his ability to be a movement shooter, what does a movement shooter mean?
1: That he can move before he shoots?
0: I guess so. A movement shooter. They may need that with starting guard Dante DiVincenzo. DiVincenzo recovering from Achilles injury. The knocks on Evans concerns his playmaking and his defense. Given his slight frame. So it doesn't sound like it's for lack of effort. I always, you know me, I love defense. I put a premium on defense over offense. If you can pitch and play defense, you give yourself a chance to win the baseball game. If you can, I told Baby Brother Peter this. If you're a really good defensive player or coach in basketball, a coach will find you'll get playing time. Right?
1: Yep.
0: Because if there's some kid in your position on the other team that's a lights-out scorer, and you can limit his, deny him the ball is the easiest way to prevent from preventing a star player from scoring. Deny him the ball. If you can deny that kid the ball as often as you can, if you are in his face, if you pester him, he's going to score fewer points, and the coach is going to say, I like this kid on the floor, because you don't want some guy going off for 41 on you, right? But the Wolves think he can develop into a plus defender as his body fills up, as he gets. This is my favorite one. NBA people like to do this one. This shows you're an NBA observer, Tennessee, and you're more than a casual. He's got an NBA body. What does that even mean? He's got an NBA body. So you can look at him and go, that's an NBA body. That's an NHL body. That's an MLB body. And that's an NFL body.
1: I have a dad bod body.
0: Yeah. When asked who he was looking forward to learning from on the Wolves, Evan said Berenger. No, he said Jaden McDaniels. He said, how to affect the game on the defensive side as much as he does. Obviously, when DiVincenzo gets back, I really want to be able to fill in that role behind him and just learn how to come in and be that guy who is impacting the game on the wing alongside the guards. Here's my favorite paragraph. Evans made a splash in Tuesday's first round of the draft in New York when he arrived wearing $4 million worth of diamonds. The 20-year-old wore a $3 million diamond brooch. You know what a brooch is, right?
1: I have no idea what a brooch is.
0: A brooch is like it's got a pin on it. And it's just a decorative thing, and you stick it onto your, at least that's what a brooch used to be back in the days. Brooches used to be just worn by grandmothers. They would wear a brooch. That was an accoutrement. So instead of wearing like a lapel pin or like, you know, when you're in a wedding and you have, is it called a boutonniere? What is it when they put that little flower?
1: Like when you go to prom?
0: Yeah, when you go to prom, put a flower. He had that instead of a flower. The 20-year-old wore a $3 million diamond brooch and a $1 million diamond wallet chain, the New York Post reported in an exclusive story. So do you think that's from nil money with Duke? I don't know what kind of nil money.
1: I'm sure he got some good nil money.
0: And do you think it's like, for instance, Tennessee, if you're drafted or going to be drafted, you go to a bank and you go, I'd like to take out a loan. And do you have any collateral? Here's my collateral. You show them an NBA contract. What do you want, kid? Whatever you need, right? So I would think there are plenty of people that would be willing to loan you money knowing you have an NBA contract, especially if you're going to be a really good, if the projection, if you're the number one pick overall, they'll give you whatever you want, right? Yeah, as much money as you need, it's all yours. And so he likes diamonds, apparently. The Kaufman Wren character averaged 14.2 points in 8.3 rebounds per game for the Boilermakers last year. And he had the game-winning tip-in to help Purdue knock off Texas in the Sweet 16. It was a first-team All-Big Ten as a junior and is one of three players in Big Ten history to finish with 1,600 points, 750 rebounds, and 225 assists while shooting at least 55% from the field in his career. He's got nice numbers. He sounds like he's a hard worker. Sounds like he's been able to do the things he needs to do to make him good. So, maybe he will be a player that can find a spot. Here's the only problem, though. You know how it works in the NBA. He'll never see the floor. They don't play those guys. If you're not, most teams only play what. Remember what a big deal we made of it when Oklahoma State they have a 10-man rotation. Can you believe it? They actually play 10 guys on a regular basis. Most teams, eight. Right? You have your five starters, And then you have the other guys never play. Even in blowouts, they don't get on the court very much. You know, that's like when your JV players playing a varsity game. They're really not playing in a varsity game. It's JV guys playing against other JV guys from the other team because the coach unloads the bench. It's a blowout in high school, right? One team with 2 minutes to go, 2.5 minutes to go, is leading by 20 points. Then the coaches both look down. You know, call off your dogs. You do the anti-dido. You wave the white flag. And then both teams. So they're getting varsity action, but they're really not. Technically, yes. They're playing varsity basketball, but they're really not.
1: Yeah.
0: It's the same with these guys. They rarely even see the floor. So how do you even develop these guys? Who was the guy that Rosen just loved, the guy that played for Iowa?
1: Jalen Clark? Oh, no. Oh, you're talking about the big man.
0: Yeah.
1: What is his name?
0: You and I are really bad with names, aren't we?
1: You can picture him. We sent him off.
0: Every time when I see the color yellow, all I do is think of him. Do you know that? Teddy's looking at the name right now for us.
1: Like it texted you. Oh, Luca Garza.
0: Luca Garza. Remember, Rosen just loved Luca Garza. And now he plays for Boston, I believe. I think that's where he went. But he never saw the floor. Every time I see the color yellow, I think of Luca Garza. Well, because he played for Iowa. It's funny. Is it Tommy Olsen or Parker Fox that every time they see...
1: Parker Fox.
0: Every time, because you can believe that Tommy would say something like that, right? Knowing Tommy Olsen. That's why I'm surprised Parker Fox actually said it. That every time he sees the color yellow, the first thing... So do you think when...
2: I always love
0: he's driving down the road and the light changes yellow, he goes, Caitlin Clark.
1: Yeah. Eats a banana.
0: Eats a banana. He goes, Caitlin Clark. Do you think he opens that banana from the top or the bottom? You ought to ask him and teach him the right way. Do you think when he's driving in a cornfield in Iowa, he goes, boy, there's a bunch of Caitlin Clarks over there? It's like, it's just so bizarre. When I see yellow, I think of, I'm scared. It's the color of being scared, yellow. So I don't even know if the Trey Kaufman Wren will even get an opportunity to play because, like I say, in the NBA, they just don't seem to develop those players. Matter of fact, Berenger is another one, you know. And I remember this, and maybe Rosen, I hate to say this, maybe Rosen was right. Because he would say, oh, he'll be down in Iowa. And I go, you know, at the D-League thing. Is that where our Iowa team is?
1: The G-League or D-League?
0: Yeah,
1: G-League. Q-League?
0: G-D, A-B-C, D-E-F-G. And it's like, he'll play down there to develop him. I'm going to go, well, why would you develop him down there? He's going to play a bunch against that's like sending Royce Lewis to the minor leagues. Now, maybe in this case it helped him.
1: Might have, yeah.
0: He's playing better. But generally speaking, if you send someone to the minors, the competition down there is not as... So maybe for Lewis, it was just getting confidence back. You know, it's like, Timmy, you and I have discussed this. I've heard that college golf coaches, oftentimes that first couple of rounds, practice rounds of the year, he tells the guys, play from the red tees. Get used to what it feels like to score. Bomb your drive. Hit a wedge in close. Make a birdie. Make another birdie. Make an eagle. Make a birdie. Make an eagle. Make a birdie. Make an eagle. Then all of a sudden, when you get to the big course, you know how to score, right? And so maybe playing down in D-League, you learn how to... You get your confidence and learn how to...
1: You get more minutes. Handle the ball more.
0: But then when you get to the bigs, the players are bigger. They're faster. They're more athletic. And you're playing some of the best players in the world. And so I don't know how it works. So I don't know how Berenger is ever going to get to develop. You know, we talk about, well, now that Randall's gone, Berenger might get more playing time. Well, he needs it. But then it's that chicken or egg. You know, if you're trying to win ball games, can you really put a guy in, you know... And I think I said this before. It's harder to develop like a football player, like a quarterback, because if he makes bad passes, it can cost you the game. If you put Berenger in for 2 minutes a game in the first half, I don't think he's going to be so bad he's going to lose you the game, right? So you give him when you bring Gobert out, put Berenger in and let him play for a couple of minutes and get used to it. That's how I would develop players, and I've got all the answers. You know that. I should be coaching in the NBA. So whether either of these players will develop into functioning NBA players that can help the the Wolves remains to be seen.
1: Which was second-round picks. That's all you're asking for, just a functioning NBA player.
0: Yes, that's exactly right.
1: I know your Jokic's emerge every once in a while, but you just want this player to be able to make the roster and be on your team.
0: Yes. I don't want to show the desktop. Here's one that says, common. Sometimes these athletes don't own their jewelry. They wear on big occasions like the draft. Jewelers will allow them to rent the jewelry as a way of advertising for their jewelry store. Well, how are they going to know what jewelry store it is? They don't say, and here comes, with the 33rd pick in the National Basketball Association draft, the Minnesota Timberwolves select Isaiah Reed, who is wearing jewelry from Arthur's Jewelers, the King of Diamonds. They don't say that. There's no sign on that says he doesn't wear like a placard that says this is from Arthur's Jewelers.
1: Arthur should give you some jewelry to rent for tomorrow's program pass for Invitational Championship.
0: I didn't even think about that. That's a heck of an idea.
1: Yeah, be bling blinging on the stream at kfan.com/watch.
0: Watch from there.
1: Flashing the watch.
0: I'm flashing the watch, the bling. I got this watch from Arthur's Jewelers, the King of Diamonds. Renting jewelry and then have to give it back after you get used to it. It's feeling good on your arm or your the brooch on your chest or the wallet, right? So he's got a...
1: What happens if you lose that?
0: Well, here's the thing.
1: Jewelry.
0: He's got a wallet and the wallet chain. You've seen people, right?
1: Sure.
0: A lot of times it's... you'll see guys that ride motorcycles. They have that. So I think so it doesn't fall out of their back pocket while they're riding the motorcycle, right? Or are they afraid somebody's going to pickpocket them? So you grab the wallet, it's on a chain, and you feel that tug of that chain. You know when someone has dug into your back pocket, right? This would be a case where if you were trying to pick his pocket, it's to get the diamond chain. It's not to get whatever's in the wallet, unless he's got more than $1 million cash in his wallet, which I don't think he does. Do you think a bank...
1: Could you rent that for a night just to show people you have $1 million?
0: Well, maybe a bank would rent you money. Maybe they would. But then you're even further in the hole because you're renting the money. You got to pay them money. You don't get any of the money. So that doesn't even make any sense to me. So I don't know.
2: Brilliant.
0: Here someone says, isn't it pronounced brooch like roach? No, brooch is like if you broach the subject. Like tend to be, I broached the subject of $4 million in diamonds being worn by the player. Look up the word brooch, B-R-O-O-C-H, and see if I pronounced it correctly. I think it's brooch. I'll go to my grave saying it's brooch. And I'll go to my grave.
3: Brooch or brooch.
0: Either way.
3: Brooch or brooch.
0: Are you a brooch or a brooch guy, Tenneby?
1: I like saying brooch better.
0: I do, too. And what does it say for the definition?
1: A clasp or ornament having a pin at the back for passing through the clothing and a catch for securing the point of the pin.
0: There you go. I didn't explain it quite like that. That's your Merriam-Webster's dictionary definition of a brooch. But it's a brooch. And he had one that was worth $3 million. $3 million. Then you have to bring it back to the jewelry store afterwards. It's like a rental. It's like when you rent a car. I rented a car from Enterprise. They didn't pick me up, by the way, but I didn't ask them to pick me up. This is how they did it at the San Francisco airport. When I drove back, usually, in my experience, someone will come up and they'll have that little credit card taker with them. And they'll start looking at your car. Both on the when I rented it at SFO and when I brought it back, they never looked at the car. Because usually they look it over to make sure, so if you bring it back with a dent, they can go, hey, when you took this, there was no dent on that. What happened, right? And if you didn't buy insurance from them, you have to file a claim with your insurance company to pay for it. They didn't even look at the car. It was the easiest in and out I've ever had at a airport rental. I drove it up and they said, you got everything? I go, yep. He goes, okay, thanks. You're good to go. You want a receipt or you want an email? I said, email it to me. That was it and walked off. I could have sideswiped the entire side of the car and they didn't even look to see. And once you leave and they say you're good to go, all bets are off, right? I don't think they could do anything about it.
1: Well, I mean, they have the credit card information, so they still could go back.
0: Oh, yeah, but I could
1: retroactively.
0: Say, yeah, but you could still say, well, no, when I brought it back, it was fine. How would you know? You didn't look the car over.
1: Maybe they have cameras in the parking ramp.
0: And you'd know about taking a look at cameras. You've done it here at the radio station a couple of times and bust a couple of people. You know what else they don't do at SFO? I've asked you this before. You've never curb checked your luggage, right? Where when you get out of the car, when you're arriving, there's a guy there, SkyCap.
1: We did the airport.
0: Yeah.
1: Last time, yeah.
0: Yeah, so SkyCap guy's there, right? My wife's in line, and I'm talking to security gal. I'm trying to... This story is very controversial, and I'm going to talk about
1: it
0: on the other side of the break. Plus, we got some other sports stuff to get to. I promise you. So we'll take a break. We'll come back. One more hour to go here on the Common Man program on the Fan.
2: 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Will the Broad Squad go back to back? 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
12: Here's a look at your 740 The Fan regional weather from meteorologist Utol Tom Szymanski. Tonight, partly to mostly cloudy, looking for overnight lows of 57. Partly sunny, chance for showers tomorrow. Tomorrow's high of 76. In the weekend, Saturday, partly sunny, windy Saturday. Slight chance for showers and thunderstorms. Saturday's high of 84. And for Sunday, partly sunny, cloudy, windy. Again, a chance for showers and thunderstorms. Sunday's high of 92, 94. The high on Monday. Your 740 The Fan regional weather.
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0: 1314 Pastime Common. He's Tennessee. We're here until 3. Mark Rosen had hip replacement surgery.
1: No!
0: Monday, I believe. Odds are, I don't know what Caesars set the odds at, but Tennessee, and I believe he not only will, obviously he's out all week this week because he's a Tuesday, Wednesday, Thursday guy. Today's Thursday. He's not here. He's out. We think it'll be all next week as well. I do, don't you?
2: I actually think it's going to be longer. I forgot when he was trying to make the excuses for it. He was acting like, well, I can't drive.
0: Yeah.
2: And we tried to throw him the old, well, we can, you know, set you up a StreamYard so you can do it from your luxurious apartment.
0: And then he didn't even, he was.
2: Said, you're breaking.
0: Yeah, exactly.
2: So I actually think it'll be longer than maybe we, it might be like a month.
0: By the way, the airport story wasn't that good, I guess. I thought it was a great, there's nothing to it. It's a terrible story. All it basically was is they won't let you at the San Francisco airport. My wife is, so I'm trying to convince airport cop, you know how, because they never let you park, move along. So I got my car there and I immediately strike up a conversation with her, being really nice and going, yeah, I'm checking our bags. And you know, what we decided to do is like, I never know how to operate the airport. Okay. It's like, I wanted to drop the bags at curb check, then go return the rental car. Because I don't want to return the rental car. And then, I mean, I got the golf bag with the golf clubs. We've got two suitcases. Then got to load them onto the tram and take them on the tram and go here and go there. I'd rather drop them off, go back to car rental, and then just make my way without any bags in my hand, right?
2: Sure.
0: So I'm saying, hey, we just want to check our bags here. It's going to be a couple seconds. You know, is that all right? She goes, well, if it's just going to be a little bit. Yeah. And so she was originally from Ireland, and we were talking a little of this, a little of that. All of a sudden, I see my wife frantically waving at me. So I go over there, and she says, and the guy behind her confirms it. She goes, they won't curb check oversized bags. And the guy goes, yeah, they won't curb check here oversized bags. Well, they do at Minneapolis St. Paul International Airport. Now I know why Guardsy did the endorsement for St. Paul, for Minneapolis St. Paul International Airport, because it is the best airport.
2: Every year they get like the best rankings.
0: They absolutely do. Yeah. They will curb check oversized bags. And I always slip the guy. It's like Dark said. It's just like valet parking. Curb check. Slip the guy $20. Tell him that's the only set I have. I actually have several sets of golf clubs, but it's the only set I have. And I just feel like if you don't tip him, when you say your return flight, you're going to Minneapolis, he goes, Indianapolis.
1: No!
0: Oh, I could have swore you said Minneapolis. Must have misunderstood you. Now your clubs are in Indianapolis. And how's that going to work when I get back from my trip and I got a 6:36 tee time at the Wick? Or the 6:27 over at Loggers? Or the 7:30 at the Club, the King and the Queen? But, so anyways, that didn't work out. But here's what somebody says. A number of text messages.
2: I will say, when I went to Dallas, what was that, a month and change ago?
0: Yeah.
2: Went down there for golf. Obviously, I had flight cancellation issues. You know, I'd already checked in my bag. Flight gets canceled. I ended up booking another flight, but now those golf clubs are not going to go on the flight that I'm going to be on. They were great. Had a discussion with them. I didn't get back to Minneapolis, St. Paul until like 1 a.m. Said, hey, here's what happened. My golf clubs are with me. And they're like, all right, just give us your address. We'll mail them to you. And they were there that afternoon.
0: Really?
2: The afternoon, yeah. Within 12 hours, my golf clubs arrived at my house.
0: Does FedEx spend money with us? Can I rip
2: FedEx?
0: They should.
2: They've got a lot.
0: Can I rip them? So, this past winter, BBP, Baby Brother Peter, and the official unofficial ambassador of Minnesota Golf took our clubs to Pebble Beach, to, where did I go?
2: Palm Springs.
0: Palm Springs. Took them to Palm Springs. Well, here's what happened at the rental. I guess Seinfeld does a bit about this. You go to the car rental place, and they go, oh, we don't have a car the size you wanted. They're all out.
2: Yeah.
0: I have too much luggage. I've got two golf bags, Each boy has one of those small bags. And then my wife and I both overpack. I got king size. I got like a steamer trunk. You ever see a steamer trunk that they use on like the Titanic? I mean, great big huge suitcases. It's not going to fit into that car. See what they say? Well, we'll charge you less money or something. They were going to give me a break on. So is it called Tetris packing? I talked about this.
2: Sure.
0: So I Tetris packed that car and got it all in. But then we're going to go to San Diego and fly out of there and this and that. And I said, well, I don't want to, I'm not going to drive the 2-hour trip down to San Diego with my wife sitting on my lap in the back seat of the car. That's just not going to work, right?
2: Not going to work.
0: So we decided, let's just, since we're done golfing, let's FedEx the clubs back to Minneapolis. Well, first of all, it ain't a pound of flesh and a pint of blood. It's an arm and a leg to FedEx. I mean, I was just astounded at how much it was. But here's the worst
2: thing. How much?
0: Oh, it was like $300 a bag.
2: So that's a lot, yeah.
0: That would have been better.
2: You just ship sticks.
0: Well, yeah, and even that's...
2: That's still a buck.
0: That's still, yeah.
2: $1.50 or something like that.
0: So, but here's the worst part about it. Baby brother Peter's golf travel bag is those soft-sided ones, the, they call it Club Grip, Club Pro, whatever. I've got one too. Both of them are for free, free, free. Everybody wants something for free. That's the only saving grace of this story. I got mine from the Dayton's Challenge. That's how long ago I got my golf travel bag. It's rugged. It's got the extra sturdy zippers on it, the canvas. I mean, it's sturdy, big, really thick plastic.
2: I've got a hard shell one.
0: Yeah. I kind of like the canvas ones. I had a hard shell for the longest time. I might go back to hard shell, and here's why. So mine's a dark blue. Baby brother Peter's I got from playing in the Pro-Am at 3M. So they one part of the swag was the golf travel bag. You know, it's bright red like the 3M colors, and it says 3M open on the side. It gets back from there, so the guy throws it in the back of the truck. It's got black, I don't know what, dirt, tar. I mean, it just looks like it looks like they took it and just dragged it behind the truck. It's like they took it in a truck from Palm Springs to Minneapolis. It was just filled. It's like, well, what did you do to this thing? Then I had to ship his golf clubs. He got new clubs. He went to San Francisco. He didn't want to bring his clubs with him. I brought him. I'm going to play golf. He opens up the golf bag. We put it on the golf cart. You know the handle at the top where the clubs slide in? They got the grip?
2: Yeah.
0: It's bent over sideways, and I didn't get insurance this time.
1: No!
0: I didn't even think about the insurance. Right? Because you're telling me to insure a bag of golf, you know how much a set of golf clubs costs? It's a pretty high ticket item.
2: Yeah.
0: But now, so the golf bag, how did they ruin the golf bag on the way out from Palm Springs back to Minneapolis? It's just filthy. They just threw it in the back of the truck and they probably dropped it down. Probably going onto the airplane, he dropped it into aircraft fuel. You know? They're probably doing an oil change on the 747 or whatever they fly, and he dropped it into the oil, pool of oil. And then they busted up the bag. Don't they take any care in what they do? Am I the only person that's had a bad experience?
2: Maybe you weren't tipping.
0: No, I was there. I didn't think about that.
1: No!
0: Common, the rental people will obviously do a more thorough inspection after you leave. They aren't going to make people stand there while they do a 50-point whatever inspection. People need to get to the airport and make their plane. Yeah, but if they don't do it while you are standing there, how? I can say, I don't know what you're talking about. I brought the car back in perfect condition. It's your word against theirs. They say...
2: Well, it's maybe why you should take a picture of the car before you leave in case they tried to add some late charges to it.
0: Someone says it's grease from the rollers and the belts. I got that same bag at the 3M and put it through the ringer over the past year. Must be an act of sabotage. Well, you know what happened one time? My wife and I went to Scotland through a trip through the radio station. It was a 2-for-1. Common, you host the trip to Scotland. You get one trip, your wife gets to tag along. Sounds great. Let's do it. So I bought some new luggage, some really nice Briggs and Stratton or Briggs and something or other, right? Get it in. We get the bags, and they, you know, we went to Toronto first. Get the bag. It's all torn to shreds on one side. It's got a big gaping, brand new luggage with a big gaping hole in it. So how did that happen? And my guess is a drug dog must have torn apart, because it looked like it had been torn apart by a German Shepherd. And of course, they make you jump through hoops when you try to file a claim for it, right? Well, you got to fill out this paper, and then you got to fill out that paper, and you got to do it in duplicate, and you got to do it in triplicate. Then you send it here. We'll get back to you in 6 months. And I just pushed the papers back to him and said, I'm not interested, because they're hoping. I got impatient immediately. They're just hoping that after about 3 months of trying to get your luggage replaced, that you're just going to give up on it. Oh, these are Woodbury problems, trust me. But I'm not the only one that travels, am I? Everybody travels occasionally. Pretty much everybody. Anyway.
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19: For KFGO News, I'm Darren Selvig. Fargo police have announced a break in a 10-month-old homicide investigation. U.S. Marshals arrested 22-year-old Javon Allen in Minneapolis just after noon today. Police say Allen is a suspect in the downtown Fargo killing of Azeem Holmes last August. Two other people were shot in the incident. One person was hospitalized. The other victim suffered non-life-threatening injuries. Fargo police will release more details tomorrow morning. And Minnesota exports dropped 8% in the first quarter of the year, mainly driven by a sharp slump in fuel sales to Canada. The State Department of Employment and Economic Development says total exports fell to $5.8 billion. However, Minnesota's other export categories grew 2% overall, led by a 26% jump in electrical equipment. From the KFGO Newsroom, I'm Darren Selvig.
0: 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Tend to be the LPGA's KPMG PGA Championship taking place at Hazeltine National Golf Course. Tee to Green will broadcast live from there on Saturday, but first round action is taking place right now. What does that leaderboard look like?
2: Yeah, you and I played Hazeltine a couple weeks ago.
0: Mm-hmm.
2: The leader right now, slightly more success than what you and I had on that very same golf course. Ina Yoon,
0: mm-hmm.
2: 9-under-63 today.
0: What?
2: She has a four-stroke lead over Alexa Pano and A-Lim Kim, who both shot 5-under-67s. Then you go two strokes back to 3-under, where you have three golfers, Ayaka Faru, Brooke Henderson, and Kars Davidson. They're all 3-unders. Davidson, by the way, is 3-under through 7. She has a chance to make up some ground. And then a bunch of golfers tied at 2-under, including Nelly Korda, who shot a 270 today.
0: The course is playing, I think I saw 6,800 yards. That's, man, that's a lot of golf course. I can't play 6,800 yards. Can you? I mean, you've got the distance.
2: I couldn't play it at 9-under.
0: No. That's for sure, but you got the distance that you could do that.
2: You know, and like, of the golfers, you know, about half of them are shooting over par, so it's not like the, it's not like they're all shooting 9-under. That's unbelievable round.
0: Yeah. And we'll be there Saturday, tee to green, 10 until noon. Myself, master professional, Minnesota Golf Hall of Famer Craig Warren, and Paul Peterson, affectionately known as Ping Guy. I take pictures of the exterior of a rental car. They once said I caused damage, which was existing when I picked it up. I sent the photos, and they rescinded their claim promptly. Tried to pin the blame on the guy that drove the car. Had to be you, right? Common, I bought a Swiss Army travel bag 15 years ago with a lifetime guarantee. It's been replaced thrice. Cost to me, zero.
2: Wow.
0: Wow. I got to look me up one of those. A Swiss Army travel bag. I wonder if it's like a Swiss Army knife and it has like eight different bags. You know, you open up one and there's a... there's a cosmetics bag. There's a shaving kit. This one says, worked in the industry for a couple of years, the luggage underbelly of airports / airplanes are some of the most dirty areas I've ever seen.
2: I mean, that didn't surprise me.
0: No, it doesn't either. A lot of people are recommending what you did, ship sticks. And I looked into ship sticks, and I don't know why I decided not to do it. I don't remember what the problem was. I don't know why I didn't.
2: Well, because ship sticks is basically FedExing it.
0: You're right, correct.
2: Not $300 a bag.
0: This one, and this is, it says, one absolute must when shipping clubs is to unscrew your driver head and put it in your bag. Heard far too many horror stories of driver heads getting snapped off. I read the same thing, and the last two times when I went to Palm Springs and then when I went here to San Francisco to visit Pete, I took the driver head off the bag and put it in the pocket, because otherwise I've heard the same horror stories. You get there and the driver head, it got snapped off because, again, they're just tossed. They're taking that luggage. Well, have you ever been in the plane waiting to, would it be disembark?
2: Sure.
0: That's a dog who's lost his voice. You watch the luggage come down the conveyor belt, and the guy just picks it up, and they just throw, I mean, they just grab it on each end, right? And they just take that suitcase or that golf travel bag or whatever bag it is, they just rear back like this, and they just heave it into the back of the trailer that they're going to use to bring it up to the luggage carousel. So there's no try a little kindness with those bags. They just bounce them around as best they can, or they just get them in and out as fast as they possibly can. And then
2: they're probably actually bitter at you that you're going golfing on a golf trip.
0: Maybe that's what it is, yeah.
2: And they're working at the time.
0: Is Rosen collecting workers' comp and disability pay? I don't think so. I don't think he can pull that off for this. That would only be if it was vocal. This is for his to get a hip replacement or something like that. And then one other one here that says, club gloves last a golf bag live up to its name. It's the last travel bag you'll ever buy. Even the airlines can't ruin it. No, they can ruin it. That's my point. That's what I have. I have club glove. That's the name of it. I have a club glove. They last forever because they're made of canvas, heavy-duty plastic, and they have straps on them, and you know, the zippers are just like triple strength. I mean, they're really big. But my thing is, if it's light-colored, do you really care if your travel bag is all greasy and dirty? I don't know. Maybe some people don't. I just think but yeah, they do last forever. They're the best ones to have. Of course, the hard shell ones work pretty well. So 10 and B,

0: center is still on his wish list for next season. NHL draft is when?
1: This weekend.
0: This weekend.
1: I think it's tomorrow.
0: Tomorrow it gets underway. Same with the Wolves. You know, Guerin and Connolly, they got that same gene where they don't mind swinging for the fences, right? They're going to go ahead. And their job is to build a contender, and by gosh, they're going to do it. You know, the old George Allen, former Rams and Washington Redskins coach, once said, the future is now. It was this famous saying, the future is now. Well, you don't worry about next year or the year after that. We're thinking right now. Wolves had literally no draft picks, nothing to speak of, right? They make another blockbuster trade and get Lorenzo Ball. We have no draft picks with the Wild, really, to speak of, right?
1: First two rounds,
0: we don't have any. Because we basically traded the equivalent of four first-round picks, three players that were first-round picks, and then a first-round pick to get.
1: Well, they lost a lot of picks on the David Juracek deal. They lost a first, second, third, and that one, and then they lost a first-round pick in the Quinn Hughes trade. And they've had some other trades over the years that, you know, like Gustav Nyquist costed you a second-round pick. When they're making moves before the deadline.
0: With the draft tomorrow, do you think we'll have the same kind of announcement we had with the Wolves? Do you think that a trade will be made for somebody, a center of some sort?
1: Well, I mean, usually the draft night, big trades happen just because there can be draft picks involved with the trade, right? Now, in the Wild's case, then not having a first or second round pick, their draft equity for this year is not really tied to any big move they could make. But, you know, free agency is, what, six, seven days away?
0: Okay.
1: Once you hit July 1st, you know, if the Wild know they're going to be able to acquire Dylan Larkin, that changes what you're going to do in free agency. If you're not going to have him, that changes what you're going to do in free agency. If you're unclear, that makes free agency very challenging. Because you don't want to end up signing guys that lock you out of being able to add a big salary. But if you don't have that Dylan Larkin type player, you don't want to miss out on getting some of those guys if you have to supplement your roster in a different way. So this weekend isn't necessarily, most likely time a Wild trade is going to happen. But they do need to have clarity here in the next 5-6 days. If a Dylan Larkin deal isn't done before, then you kind of have to go into the summer going, well, we don't know if we're going to get Dylan Larkin. We might have to sign a free agent or two. And that's not necessarily a center.
0: Right.
1: Because they have some needs at wings as well. They have to add some wings because Johansson's gone. It's possible Zuccarello's going to be gone. It's possible Tarasenko. I'd say it's likely Tarasenko's going to be gone. So you don't want to go too far into free agency and miss out on some guys, too, if you're not going to get Dylan Larkin. So I do think we're probably going to get clarity here in the next 5-6 days regarding. I think it's either Larkin or bust. I think if they don't get Dylan Larkin, if either the Red Wings aren't willing to trade him or we just don't have the right offer and you go somewhere else, then I think you hold off on your assets as long as you can and wait for another big guy to come around. I don't think you burn them.
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13: 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Is it on you? CI Sport NHL Draft, right in the front window. The Wild are gearing up. It could be a relatively quiet weekend. Minnesota enters the draft with just 5 picks total. Could see some UND boys in that top 5, top 6, top 7, including defenseman Keaton Verhoff. Meanwhile, for the Minnesota Wild, Coach John Hines talked about joining others in the front office, setting the stage for the upcoming season.
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0: Am I the only person? I think I that really, I mean, I'm not hating on World Cup, but I just don't really have more than a passing interest in it. Are you kind of locked into it at all, or?
1: I would say World Cup mild fever.
0: Yeah, okay.
1: I'm not watching every single night. USA, like, I've kind of debated with myself whether I should watch the game tonight or not, because it's a meaningless game. They've already won their group, and Turkey's already out of it, so... You know, I would assume you got some load management going on. You don't want to put players in a position where they're getting.
0: Why are they playing the game?
1: Well, it's part of.
0: Well, they don't do that in the NCAA tournament. They don't have like a consolation bracket. How are they? Well, that's why I don't understand. They have pool play.
1: Yeah.
0: Then they have group play.
1: Well, group play.
0: Right. Pool play.
1: Group play is the same as pool play.
0: Oh, it's all the same.
1: Yeah.
0: Well, how much group/pool play do they have?
1: This is the last one. There's four teams in their group. They've already played two games. They're 2-0. Turkey's already 0-2. So Turkey cannot, even with a win tonight, I think they don't advance to the round of 32. USA's already, not only are they advancing, they're already locked in as the top seed. So that's what I'm saying is, maybe soccer people can help me. Are we going to be playing like all backups? Right? You don't want anyone to get hurt. You also don't want to get guys getting yellow cards or red cards that affect them down the line.
0: So, we're playing Turkey, you say?
1: At 9 o'clock tonight.
0: So, are they going to Timberwolf it? You'll mail it in. Just not even try. Because that's what the Timberwolves do oftentimes. So, they'll Timberwolf the game. So, now, okay, once we're done with the pool play, group play, then we start the real tournament?
1: Knockout round. Then there's 32 teams. And, one, you know, it's just single elimination. Once you lose, you're out. And I think USA is set to have a very favorable draw. They already obviously had a favorable pool play. And because they're going to be the number one seed, I think like last I saw they were projected to play Bosnia or Herzegovina, whatever the hell.
0: Herzegovina.
1: Yeah.
0: Herzegovina.
1: And then the other matchup would be like Egypt versus Cape Verde. So you could very easily see USA in the quarterfinals. They're going to have a very winnable path to get there.
0: Do you give any credence to my conspiracy theory as to why it's been a rather less difficult road to travel for the United States? Because isn't Canada, North America, South America, aren't we the host country?
1: Yes.
0: So I just think they want, it's almost like when in program password, you go ladies first.
1: Well, they literally do that when they set up the.
0: Oh, they do.
1: They set up the groups. I think there 12 groups. Yeah, 12 times 4 is 48. So yes, there's 12 groups. If you are, you know, they put them into like different pods, like pod 1, pod 2, pod 3, pod 4, all based off your rankings. Well, the host teams all got placed as a pod 1 in their pool, regardless of what they were ranked. So USA and Canada. And Mexico, regardless of whether they were a top 12 team or a top 60 team, all were basically placed as a number one seed. So none of them really had a top 12 team in the world that they had to play in their pool.
0: Someone says the reason they're playing is goal differential. That's why they're playing. Because does goal differential have something to do with seeding?
1: Well, I think you just play. Well, I don't know if that's the reason they play, but you play because that's the way the group's set up. Okay. Like people bought tickets. You're not gonna just say, oh, this game doesn't mean anything. But, yeah.
0: This one says, hey, Common, you may have mentioned that earlier, but I had to step away for a bit. Just curious, did Deuce make it to Kansas City? He did. He changed his plans. He was going to go to Omaha. He was going to go to Kansas City via Omaha. And he was going to do it because he was going to

0: crash at a buddy's place. So he wouldn't have to buy an extra hotel room, because when he comes back from Kansas City, he's going to stop halfway, because then he's got to pick up a buddy here, and he's going to visit the Hone brothers up in Alexandria for the weekend. They live on a lake, and he's going to do, you know, jet skiing, the whole thing, right? But he decided, because he's working remotely today, so it was like, do I drive to Omaha? Then I have to get up really early to make early to drive from Omaha to Kansas City, or do I just straight to KC? So he's ponying up for an extra hotel room, and he is paying, not ATM, not dad. He's using his own money, so that's good for him. This one says the host country gets put in their A tier of teams automatically, so that's why their group is easy. Yeah, kind of what you're saying. Well, anyway, good luck to the United States of America, and hopefully that we can. We're not. If we were to win World Cup, would it rival in any way, shape, or form Miracle on Ice, or is that sacrilegious to say? I mean, because we can't be ranked as. I thought I saw the rankings of the teams were like maybe in the top 20-ish.
1: They were like a 15, 16, yeah. 17 ranking heading in. So I don't.
0: It's
1: I don't think it'd be the biggest upset, but you know, the people that actually know soccer say yeah, USA can't win.
0: Yeah.
1: But I would also say it's soccer. You know, soccer's the one sport. Plus, once you get in the knockout round, you just make a 0-0 tie and win in penalty kicks. Like it's set up for teams that aren't as talented to be able to pull off upsets.
0: Seems like every day, another job is taken over by technology, right? Another job is just eliminated due to technology. Some of the jobs that have been eliminated, the one that just comes to mind right off the top of my head is checkout people. We've talked about that. Self-checkout has mm-hmm. eliminated a lot of employees, right? I ran across a list from, this is one of my favorite websites. It's called The Pioneer Woman. You ever look at, you ever scroll?
1: Never been to that website, no.
0: You'd love it. Great stuff. They have a section called Just for Fun. And Tenneby, if we're having fun, the listeners are having fun.
1: Correct.
0: So maybe they'll have fun here. This is called Just for Fun. 38 odd jobs that no longer exist. Hmm. Number one on that list, the milkman.
1: Yeah.
0: There is no such thing as a milkman anymore. Every morning back in the 1950s, like clockwork, the milkman would deliver bottles and jugs filled to the brim with milk. If you were lucky, sometimes he'd even deliver other kitchen essentials like eggs and butter. But that has gone by the wayside. It is no longer there. You get those from the grocery store. Why can you not? Is it just a cost effective thing? What if you wanted fresh milk every day? Or is it just because now everything's homogenized and pasteurized? You look at best if you, by the way, you know, we've talked about expiration dates, expired on items. Dairy, you're really supposed to pay attention to, you know, because some you'll go like, for instance, like if I stumbled across a bottle of Advil in the house, right? I was looking for Advil because sometimes I want to take the swelling down from before I play golf, right? So it said December of 2025. That's 6 months ago. Not going to kill me. I don't even think it loses much of its effectiveness. But if you have a carton of milk in there that says December of 2025, don't drink it.
1: It's green.
0: Well, matter of fact, you can't drink it. Yeah. And you'd have to chisel it out.
1: I feel like these days you'd have like an almond milk man.
0: Yes.
1: Different types of milk.
0: Almond milk. Elevator operator. There used to be someone that operated the elevator.
1: If you go to Minnesota Wild Games, they have one in the elevator.
0: Do they really?
1: That brings it up to the press box.
0: They do have that, don't they? Elevators didn't always move with the simple push of a button. Back in the day, elevator operators were in charge of controlling everything from the doors and direction to the speed and capacity of the elevator car. A lot of layers. It's a hell of a job. What do you do for a living? I operate an elevator. Here's a job that they say no longer exists. Hacker. They've not watched Tenneby play golf. or me play golf either. A hacker, not a computer hacker. Hackers were known as woodcutters.
1: So say there's plenty of computer hackers.
0: Yeah. I'm not making this up. This is on the list. A Gandhi dancer. G-A-N-D-Y. Gandhi dancer.
1: Huh?
0: A Gandhi dancer actually has nothing to do with moving your hips. The title is slang for a railroad worker who maintained the tracks years before the work was done by machines. Why would they have called him a Gandhi dancer? What's the origin of name? Look up origin of Gandhi dancer while I get to the next job. Here's another one that does not exist anymore. A chimney sweep. Chim chimney, chim chim chiru. There was a time where chimneys were only real wood. You'd have to burn wood in the chimney. And the soot would go up. It would get so thick in there, you'd have to have somebody go in there and clean it out. Now you've got the one where there's just a flip of a switch and the fire starts like that. Though my one in the basement doesn't work because spiders will get in there. I'm not making this up. And they'll spin a spider web and then it gets in the way of where the switch is supposed to ignite the lighter and it won't work. I God is my witness. That's what they told me. And I tend to believe them. Does it have a origin for Gandhi dancer?
1: I'm on Wikipedia. It says there are various theories about the derivation of the term, but most refer to the dancing movements of the workers using a specifically manufactured 5-foot lining bar, which came to be called a Gandhi, as a lever to keep the tracks in alignment.
0: And then their hips would move around, sort of like Elvis Presley. Okay, I get it. How about this, Timmy? You may have known this. My dad did this, he told me, when he was a kid. A pin setter. The bowling alleys back in the olden days didn't have that automatic. You know, it took a while for somebody to invent that. And you know who I think invented it? Ben Franklin. Either that or Thomas Edison. Must have, right? We talked about inventions yesterday. Could have been Thomas Edison. Either that or Dick Weber. One or the other. The workers usually manually organized the pins for every game. The job was sent to the gutter. It's like a Power Trip morning show. It's so funny. Once the mechanical pin setter. You know who invented the mechanical pin setter, Tenneby? Gottfried Schmidt back in 1936. Who would have known it? Who would have ever thought it was anybody else?
1: And is that like the same technology we use now, or has that evolved over the years?
0: I don't know. They probably tweaked it some, right? Switchboard operator? Can you even call an operator now? Can you dial 0 on your phone and go, operator, may I help you?
1: They'd be like, this no longer exists. Try Google.
0: Yeah, that's exactly what they would say. Like the way of the phone book. Remember when they would deliver the phone book?
1: Oh, yeah.
0: Every year they deliver a great big huge phone book to your front door.
1: Yellow pages, white pages.
0: The early 80s, the position of operator became. Typists are still in demand today, most without a typewriter. In the 1940s, typists were popular positions within the publishing, administrative, and clerical industries. The role today has simply been upgraded with computers. What else? Oh, I don't even believe this one. Clock winder. A clock winder did exactly what the name insinuates, wind clocks. It was only a matter of time before electric clock winders, which require less maintenance and fewer repairs, were produced during the Industrial Revolution. Well, how often would you have to wind? That can't be a full-time job. How often do you have to wind a clock? I mean, it's not like you're doing it 8 hours a day, are you? This is one, and I knew about this job. They were called icemen. Because before there were refrigerators, they would carve out blocks of ice out of the lake, and then they would have to haul them up and then put them, and they would be your refrigerator. I don't know how long they would last. I guess till the ice melted, right? That'd be a hit.
1: It's in the movie Frozen.
0: Is it really?
1: Yeah.
0: That wouldn't be a
1: first
0: job.
1: Scene.
0: How about the job of a fuller?
1: A what?
0: Max, you know. Max Fuller. Fillin' Fuller. A fuller is a job that every parent can relate to, washing clothes. In the medieval era, fullers cleaned cloth to rid the textiles of oil and dirt. Afterward, the material is bound together to create clothing and other items. A hobbler got his nickname in the mid-1800s from hobbling around and balancing on both decks of a ship. But the real job was to tow river and canal boats. Similar deckhand positions today still exist, but they don't go by those names anymore. Oh, this is another made-up one. A knock-a-rupper. Oh. Yoga pants, breasts. Before the first mechanical alarm clock was invented in 1847, people hired knocker-uppers to help shoot peas at their windows or tap the glass with long poles so they didn't oversleep for work or during an afternoon snooze. Then the alarm was born, which was we all now have a love-hate relationship with. So you would hire somebody to tap on your window, knock three times on the ceiling.
1: I have to imagine like the people that work the front desks at hotels. The best thing that ever happened to them is these cell phones where you have an alarm on your phone now. Because you wake up calls all the time.
0: I need a wake-up call at 5 a.m. Lamplighter. Now defunct topless bar or strip club in St. Paul. Lamplighter in the late 1800s, early 1900s was precisely that. Someone who was employed to light street lamps. Only a small number still exists. That is, the majority of street light is now electric. See, what do you do for a living? I light lamps. What the hell? Elector. We can all relate to needing a little distraction at work. Well, lectors were the source of entertainment back in the 20s. They read news and literature out loud to employees, almost like an adult bedtime story without the bedtime. Although some pastors and educators are called lectors today, this type of lector was dismissed for most likely being too distracting at work. That's what I do for a living. I'm a lector. That's exactly what I do. I go from cubicle to cubicle and I distract people, right?
1: Yeah.
0: Does this define me? Lectors were the source of entertainment back in the 20s. We use the word entertainment lightly. They read news and literature out loud to employees, almost like a bedtime story. Too distracting at work. This would be an awful job. A leech collector.
1: Huh?
0: In the 19th century, medicinal leeches were thought of as medical miracles that would suck toxic blood and disease from the body. Who came up with that?
1: Got that one wrong, huh?
0: The profession was stopped as even more disease began to spread, sucking the life out of the entire leech collector operation. Power's Your Morning Show. A log driver. Up until the 1970s, log drivers helped move huge tree trunks from the forest to sawmills for construction purposes. The job didn't make the cut as modern transportation progressed. Mudlark?
1: Huh?
0: Typically an occupation dominated by those in extreme poverty, mudlarks scavenged through river mud in search of valuable items that were resold to the public. In 1904, this job was viewed as unlawful and was frowned upon. If I want to dig through the mud, I'll dig through the mud. My name's been dragged through the mud, so why not? Well, now it's just homeless people going through garbage cans, right? It's really much of the same thing. I'll leave this one with you. And you just use your best guess. Powder Monkey. We'll leave that at that. Tenneby, thanks for having me today.
1: Hey, great job.
0: Yeah, I thought it was special. I don't think there's any question about that.
1: Big one tomorrow for you.
0: Yeah.
1: Do you want to sleep tonight?
0: Oh, yeah. I'm having no problem. I'm going to go to the no sugar tonight in your coffee. No sugar tonight in your tea. I'm going to go to the concert tonight.
1: Are you going to be up late?
0: Yeah, and then I'm going to get up early because I'm golfing with a really early tea time. So, I'm going to be tuckered. I've built an excuse, but it'll be Cove and Common against the Broad Squad tomorrow, 1:15 for Program Password Invitational Championship Round. We're back tomorrow at noon. Stick around. Big Ticket JG. They are next right here on The Fan.
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1: 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The Memphis Grizzlies are moving on to a new era with Cameron Boozer as their face of the franchise. Boozer, in one season at Duke, averaged 22, 10, and 4 assists per game. We'll look back at Boozer to Memphis as one of the best picks and fits of this year's NBA draft. I'm Chris Fleck.
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10: Here's a look at your 740 The Fan regional weather from meteorologist Utah Tom Shabansky. Tonight, partly to mostly cloudy, looking for overnight lows of 57. Partly sunny, chance for showers tomorrow. Tomorrow's high of 76. It'll weekend Saturday, partly sunny, windy Saturday. Slight chance for showers and thunderstorms. Saturday's high of 84. And for Sunday, partly sunny, cloudy, windy. Again, a chance for showers and thunderstorms. Sunday's high of 92, 94. The high on Monday. 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
2: 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So I confine myself to that. 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
3: 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I'm a little man. 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
4: 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There's black and there's white. And in between is mostly gray. That's us. Now, gray is a tough color because it's not as simple as black and white. And for the media, certainly not as interesting. But it's who we are.
5: Away from the meatballs, Billy Guerin. 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
5: 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Welcome back. It is a Thursday edition of the Bumper to Bumper program. And I'm not going to lie to you, yesterday as I was driving out of here, I'm thinking, God, what are we going to do? What are you going to do on a Thursday show? Well, I mean, we'll mix and match. We'll make it up. We'll get through it. We'll have Dr. Dan's inbox and a couple of other possibilities. And little did I know when I woke up this morning that the entire program had been planned for me, had been largely scheduled for me with the biggest trade that Tim Connelly has made here yet. This is the biggest, is it not?
7: You think so?
5: I do.
7: Really?
5: You don't think it's bigger that you think Rudy's bigger?
7: I mean, how are we defining bigger? Like more assets, just bigger seismic, what it does to the team.
5: More dangerous.
7: Who's going out.
5: More,
7: it's definitely dangerous.
5: More I think this is more momentous, actually, of any that he has made. When you factor in, he's in a very, this whole franchise is in a very different position.
7: That's true.
5: Than he was when he made that that deal. Guardsy produces the show. I am the former Inkstain Wretch newspaper of the Twin Cities, Dan Barrero. And we are going the distance today until 6:30. We have several outstanding guests via the uglydeck.com guest lineup. If you follow me on X, you already know that. Sam Mitchell will be our last scheduled guest at 5:30 today. Johnny will be with us, we think, about 4:30. And Tom Crean at the bottom of the hour. And interestingly, you had already scheduled him before this story broke. And there may not be anybody more authentic to talk to about the fit. Because nobody knows Anthony Edwards' game and his personality better than Tom Crean, who coached him at the University of Georgia. And they text and talk more than people know. They're constantly in touch. So I am fascinated to hear what Crean says about the fit. Not so much, I mean, some of it is how you value or how you view LaMelo Ball as a player. But at this level, it's chess. It's not checkers. So it's not just the worth of the player. It's the player fitting into whatever remaining structure is still here, unless we're going to make another trade in the next half hour that I don't know about. And I don't know that there's any other. Well, actually, we are going to make another trade eventually, because we're going to have to add either via free agency at a bargain basement level or add another big forward, a body. You got to have, even if it's a starter forward, yep, you're going to have to add something there. There's not any question about that. But it's we've talked about this before, the fascinating dynamics that are playing out between the hockey general manager and the basketball general manager. Forget the titles. That's basically what they both are. And I don't think they purposefully try to one-up each other, but man, oh man, they are, they do make it interesting.
7: Be a fun roundtable.
5: They do make it compelling. And they both, let's be clear about it, I mean, they both have, whether you think this trade is reckless or revolutionary, what you can't deny is, to take swings this big, you got to have cojones the size of church bells. There's not any question about that. And that's what they both have. And so from our perspective, I can't love that enough because it does give us material. What do we like here? The debate. The debate is rich. And look, I know how the position I've come to regarding this deal. And I might be biased a little bit because I've always liked LaMelo Ball more than other people. But regardless of that, just to have something this big to analyze, break down, and again, debate, because there is absolute risk in this deal. You are making this move on faith in a number of ways. If you're right and it pays off, you've hit a home run. If you're wrong and it doesn't, you may be, even with Tim Connelly's reputation, be looking for a job someplace else. I'm serious. I think that's the range here. And that fascinates me. It should fascinate, I think, listeners. Now, I'm going to annoy, I think, I don't want to hurt anybody's feelings. I don't want to trigger anybody. But I am probably running the risk of doing all of that with the Naz Reid fans. It may even sound sacrilegious. The Naz Reid story is terrific. Sixth man of the year a couple of years ago. The truth is, far more inconsistent of a player more recently than people, the Naz Reid fans, like to acknowledge. And frankly, I wasn't convinced that he is made to be an NBA starter. I'm not sure he's consistent enough. So when I say, here's the way I like to put it. If you're bothered by this deal, I think the more reasonable reasons to be bothered is the fit. Can you trust LaMelo Ball? Is he serious enough about this his purpose? Because he doesn't even know what the playoffs are.
7: Right. He had two playing games.
5: What do you have left in the front court? I think those are legitimate reasons to question it. If your number one reason is, I just like saying the words Naz Reid.
7: I got a tattoo.
5: And I got a tattoo.
7: And a towel.
5: And, oh, my God, it's Naz. Then I think you're delusional, frankly. I do. He's an asset, definitely. But he is not, if you're talking about people who are untradeable, he's not in that list. I don't think, not for me. So it shouldn't, and I fear, like with too many people, it's just that. It's the devastation associated with, I can't say Naz Reid anymore. That's, to me, not the best, most persuasive reasons to not like this deal. I don't think he's been good enough, often enough, even with all the goodwill that's been built up, to say, oh, my God, I don't care what we got. It's over. I'm going to start blubbering uncontrollably. You know, Naz Reid isn't here anymore. I think it's more the other part of it. I mean, in all honesty, who else were you going to trade?
7: Right.
5: And to be clear, one of the debates, or not even debates, one of the questions that I'm hoping Johnny Athletic can answer when he joins at 4:30, if we don't get an answer to this before, is there's been speculation nationally that Charlotte might have wanted Rudy. I'll just say this. If you make this same deal and the guy you give up is Rudy instead of Naz, I'm hating on the deal. I'm done because Rudy, whatever you think of him, despite his age, and I know he's not going to be here forever, if you trade, you make Rudy the key guy going back in this deal, you're going to give up 175 points a game.
7: Yeah, you better hope that LaMelo adds 30 points a game.
5: Exactly. It's going to be about building on the offense. And I think an underrated part is he's a big guard, man. He's 6'7", which isn't bad to have. Even if he's not a great defender, that size is not bad to have against some of the other teams in the Western Conference. But I just think Rudy had to stay here. I even think it's possible that you'll get, not going to say, 50% more offense from Rudy, but I think it's possible you can get 22% more offense from Rudy with this kid. I think that's possible. I think the lob game might be more a part of it. So give me, here's the key question for everybody. It's the reaction you had when you first heard about it, And is that the same reaction now that you've had several hours? When did it break? 8 a.m.?
7: Around 9 a.m.? Yeah, between I dropped my son off for camp at 8:30.
5: Okay.
7: And a fellow father friend of mine rolled down the window and said, Naz Reid is gone. I wasn't listening to the power drill. I was talking to my son. Right. I missed it in the 12 minutes it took. So that was, so about 8:30.
5: So 6, 7 hours ago, whatever the case may be. Is your feeling the same now that you had a chance? Because there's the shock of it, and then there's the, because it can go either way. It can be, I hated it at the start. I'm trying to process it. Now I'm thinking of it a little differently. I'm trying to get past the Nas emotion.
7: Yep.
5: Or it can go the other way. Say, this is kind of cool. You know, we had LaMelo Ball. Now the 1 and 3 guys from the same draft. Most dynamic backcourt in basketball. Are you kidding me? Let's play. We'll figure out the rest of it later.
7: Right.
5: But as time goes on, adrenaline rush is over. You go, well, how's this really going to fit, though? Kid played 28 minutes a game last year.
7: Right.
5: He played the most games he's had in his career.
7: 72.
5: But that's scary in of itself. He's missed a bunch of games through much of the season. So that's what I'm fascinated now, or maybe you're somebody completely consistent, that I either loved it or hated it when I first heard it, and I'm exactly the same. We're going to get a lot of texts today via the Bradshaw and Brian KFA and text line 64686. So give me the original Guardsy response or gut feeling, and let me know if 6, 7 hours later that remains unshakable or it has changed.
7: My initial reaction was just shock because 10 minutes ago we were talking about Naz Reid finally getting his chance to be a starter for the Timberwolves.
5: Yes.
7: So I was shocked by that whole concept. Can't say, I guess, completely shocked because we did get word last night that the Timberwolves were sniffing around.
5: Yes, that's true. There was a little bit of a, but it's a long way from that to, because we've been sniffing around everybody.
7: Yeah, but LaMelo was not previously like necessarily available, right?
5: Exactly. Which leads to a key point. But go ahead.
7: Name that, so they obviously pursued him. I, kind of like you, I appreciate Naz Reid. I liked Naz Reid. If you've listened, I've also at times been just befuddled by Naz Reid. The defensive lapses, the turnovers, the stuff about the refs. I get why he's popular. I get why he's good. I get why he's valuable. And it's one of the great development stories that really the NBA has probably ever seen, right? From an undrafted rookie free agent to what he has become.
5: Well, him and who's the Lakers guard that just signed for $200 million, also undrafted.
7: Austin Reeves, yes. The best third option in the history of the NBA, if you ask Mike Trudell and everybody from L.A. So I have come to really, so I don't know if I had a positive or negative reaction immediately.
5: Early, right.
7: It was just, whoa, because he fits a lot of stuff. The biggest question is he going to be available? That is literally the only real concern I have, is if he's not healthy and not available, then obviously it's a disaster. There's not,
5: no question about
7: it. So
5: that.
7: You're going on faith with that for sure. But in terms of taking the load off of Ant, the numbers that have been that I've seen today in terms of how other players, including Con Knipple, score when he's on the floor are undeniable. I do think you're going to give yourself the best chance you have for Rudy, and that he's a guy that can throw it up and lob it. And by the way, later, Berenger, because I don't want to forget about that either.
5: No.
7: So I've actually come to really like it and really appreciate
5: it. I'm glad that's your direction, because one of the things, so I've been listening here, been listening elsewhere, and one of the things that there have been a few times that I've been screaming at the radio, if you make your evaluation on Lonzo Ball, LaMelo Ball, just on the basis of his shooting is inconsistent, which it is. He's a 41% shooter.
7: Yep.
5: I think he's better, decent from three, like 36-7. If you make your evaluation on the basis of his shooting inconsistencies, you've missed the plot. He is a terrific ball distributor. He does, no pun intended, he can, in that sense, if he has enough good people around him, make them better. They jumped up by 25 games last year.
7: Right.
5: 25 games to 44. Or I think I have that number right. You have to check my math.
7: I think you're
5: right.
7: Whatever
5: the number is, they got better people around. I mean, it's not all him, but it's because he's passing to better people who can do something with the ball. His strength, if this works at its best, is he will open up this offense in a way you've never seen, because he can get to the basket. He can break things down. People have to come to him. It opens up the court in a way that as much as we love Mike Conley, God bless him,
7: right,
5: can't break things down that way. It can liberate, to a certain degree, Rudy. It should help Jaden in this next level for sure. It can make even, I think, more ordinary offensive players look better because they're going to get more open shots. And guess who else? It can help if Anthony goes along with the bit. Anthony Edwards.
7: Right. Yes.
5: So all of that.
7: I'm very intrigued.
5: He's a dreadful defensive player. You're going to have to deal with that, but that's why you still keep rooting.
7: Exactly.
5: So that's a big part of it. There's one other item to me that needs to be a myth that needs to be shattered here. You're not obligated to love the deal. But if you, again, paint this as, well, this seems awfully desperate. It's a desperation move. Well, here's the little secret that I know Johnny is going to get into with us when we talk to him at 4:30, and others have. The Wolves brass, Conley, his minions,
7: Matt Lloyd,
5: the head coach,
7: Vinci,
5: have coveted LaMelo Ball for years. They have tried to get him several times before. Now, that doesn't mean they're right, but that doesn't smack to me of desperation. As you said earlier, what changed is he became available. And it looks desperate because we're in this boat where we had to move on Julius and we don't even know what we got and we're trying to reconfigure. But they have decided, and it's a big leap, but they have decided that this guy will be golden for us and will change the way Anthony Edwards, that it will make it easier for Anthony Edwards to take the next step. They've been in on him for a long, long period of time. Not just, oh God, everything else, we can't get Kyrie. Well, what are we going to do? We got to do something. They've been in on him for quite some time. All right, let's take a first pause. We'll get a short segment in, and then we'll prepare for Tom Crean's reaction, as I mentioned, Johnny, and Sam Mitchell, who sent me only one word in response to the news of this deal. I'll pass that along to you when we come back.
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4: For KFGO News, I'm Darren Selvig. Fargo police say a suspect is in custody in connection with a homicide in downtown Fargo last August. U.S. Marshals arrested 22-year-old Javon Allen in Minneapolis just after noon today. Allen is wanted for the death of Azeem Holmes. Two other people were shot in the August 3rd incident in downtown Fargo. One person was hospitalized in critical condition. The other victim suffered non-life-threatening injuries. The Fargo Police Department will hold a news conference at 9 tomorrow morning to provide more details. And registration is now open for the 53rd annual Minnesota State Fair Amateur Talent Contest. Singers, dancers, musicians, jugglers, acrobats, and other performers of all ages are invited to audition July 27th through August 2nd at the Bandshell on the State Fairgrounds. Registration closes at 4 p.m. on July 29th. Semifinalists will perform during the first 10 days of the State Fair. For KFGO News, I'm Darren Selvig.
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0: 763 guy writes, a 3.5 hour show for a guy who's only played 58% of games due to injury, and now the Wolves don't have a first round pick till 2034. You're getting as giddy as when you were thinking Giannis was coming here. Maybe we should again reestablish or separate fact from fiction regarding the particulars of the deal. I think there are some people out there who literally believe that the Wolves gave away like 4 number one draft choices.
1: Correct.
0: And so for that individual who is, I guess, needs to be corrected, or maybe isn't paying attention, or maybe it's just part of the bit, let's give you the terms of the deal. The Wolves get let's stick with what the Wolves get. LaMelo Ball and a guard forward slash forward named Josh Green, more of a guard really, who chances are is not going to stay here. I mean, the assumption is you're going to have to use him and maybe something else to try to bring back a living, breathing front court player, just because you have to get at least somebody serviceable. But it's Green and
1: LaMelo.
0: Yeah, I don't know why I keep having. There's too many balls. That's the problem.
1: That's true. And there's a sounder for
0: tomorrow.
1: There's a sounder
0: for the morning show. Yeah, exactly. So it's the two of them. In return, Naz Reid goes to Charlotte, correct?
1: Yes.
0: In addition, the Wolves give up their 2033 unprotected. It's a fully unprotected first-round pick, 2033. Then in 2028, 29, and 30, there are 3 first-round pick swaps. In other words, Carolina, if our pick's better than their pick, they get to swap, right? But it doesn't mean we leave those drafts, at least on the basis of this deal, without number ones in 28, 29, and 30. I think the second-round picks we are giving away.
1: Yep.
0: Without any swap.

0: And you got to remember, both teams are probably playoff teams. They're both going to be picking around the same area, probably. And somebody, a couple of people have put together a lot more context on the swaps.
1: Yes.
0: That it's not good radio to go through all of them.
1: Right.
0: But I think it's important to point out that, like, they're essentially, nothing's ever meaningless, but they're essentially meaningless swaps.
1: Yes.
0: Where you're talking about, and there's other teams that are even involved in some of them because of other deals that have been made before. So, because this is an extension of the Randall trade, too. It was just the other thing that's confusing. Like, this has all been kind of folded in
1: and
0: to the Julius trade.
1: I will say, as somebody who fired very deliberately the shot across the bow to the new owners, we're watching. You can't go on the cheap right now. I'm not demanding you go into the second apron, although it would really help them if they could right now.
0: Because
1: then they could get a legitimate forward. But this is them raising their hand and saying, all right, we'll pay. And, you know, if you recall, I think we even quoted Tim Connelly yesterday. Well, you got to be, smart about it. But if there's something, a move that we think can help us exponentially, we will spend the money. Well, this qualifies. You may not agree, but in their eyes, clearly in Conley's eyes, he thinks this is going to help exponentially. So they have stepped up to the plate to that extent financially. Now, there may be other aspects of it later, but I want to get back to that because I did make a big deal about it, just because it's like, no, man, don't even be tempted by it. Don't even think about it. And that's what this move represents, is financially speaking, at the very least, they're back in the luxury tax. Not necessarily in the second apron, but that's not sitting on the $33 million exception, because, as you say, it sounds like this deal is going to become part of a mega deal in which the Wolves also traded away Julius Randle, right?
0: Exactly.
1: It's a massive, massive kind of a deal. Dan, are you going to have a special session with Kessler to figure out what he did to make Lionel Richie ill?
0: Yeah, how about that?
1: It cannot be coincidence. That's Allen and Afton. Yeah, I do want to try to get into that later. So he cut his Earth, Wind, and Fire was first, and that's basically why Kessler wanted to go. And then it was Lionel Richie after, but Lionel Richie cut his time short. Is
0: after
1: that
0: like 45 minutes, so he felt dizzy, needed a break, and never returned.
1: I hope it was just like dehydration or something. Have we had any word on the extent of whatever?
0: I've been more worried about LaMelo than Lionel, so hopefully someone can text me.
1: Yeah, indeed. All right, let's stay on schedule.
0: Good
1: get
0: time.
1: Plenty of time with Tom Crean. We'll get his reaction, and I'll pay off that tease on the one-word Sam Mitchell reaction to this deal that he texted me earlier this morning for a little bit later. Stay tuned.
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12: 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USA 2-0 so far. They'll face Turkey coming up tonight at 9 p.m. The Minnesota Twins off tonight. Just got swept by the L.A. Dodgers. The Fargo-Moorhead Redhawks off tonight. Just took 2 out of 3 from Lincoln. Twins are set to face Colorado over the weekend at Target Field. The Redhawks, meanwhile, making a trip against the rivals, taking on Winnipeg tomorrow night at 7 p.m. Opens the door for Little League Softball Night in America. Join me, Jack Michaels, Joel Heitkamp, Abby Miller, coming to you live on 790 KFGO tonight for that special event. 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

0: Sam Mitchell will join us in about 2 hours, about 5:30. John Krasinski from The Athletic is scheduled for 4:30 today. Very fortuitous for us that Gardzi negotiated a deal with our next guest to be on even before we had any idea there might be this momentous add-on to discuss. Tom Crean, kind enough to join us via the Connecticut Water Systems Hotline. Mr. Crean, how are you, sir?
1: I'm great. It's good to be with you. I just got back from the draft in New York a couple of hours ago from working for NBA radio there. So I'm great.
0: Exemplary work. I listened to a lot of it. Honestly, I know you love doing this stuff, but just outstanding job in that sense.
1: Thank you.
0: Our timing, like I said, is terrific. So there's a part of me that wonders, because of your sources, which are pretty impeccable when it comes to this team, that you may have known something. Did you have any inkling last night from your guy that this might be coming, or did you get any kind of early word, or what can you tell us about that?
1: Well, I think in these situations, and I've been down this road before, I'm never quite sure what the line is, and
0: sure.
1: I think anytime there's pending signings or trades until July 6th, I'm real careful with that as to not say the wrong thing, but mm-hmm. I talked to Anthony quite a bit lately, and definitely last night, and then on the plane texting this morning. So definitely had some conversations with him about numerous things.
0: Well, I do not want to betray that trust. That's important to you.
1: Oh, no,
0: it's important
1: yeah,
0: in my
1: obviously.
0: Business, I understand.
1: Yeah.
0: Can you convey yeah. more generally, because I want to get your reaction and your analysis of what this represents, but do you get the sense, because I have to believe that he's in on this, not that he orchestrated it, but that they are going to communicate with him. Do you get the sense that this is something, this is a move, because it's a big one, that excites him?
1: I think he's excited about a lot that's going on
0: okay.
1: right now with Minnesota, to be honest. I think he's very active in paying attention, communicating. I know the conversations he's having with the front office, with the coaching staff. I think that if anybody misconstrued where he was at, the bottom with some of these reports that came out the other day.
0: Yes.
1: He wants to win at a high level, and there's no question about that. And he's actively involved in how that happens. Like, he's all in Minnesota Timberwolves, but he wants to be all in Minnesota Timberwolves for an NBA championship. And I think so, as all great players, young or old, have with their franchises, if the franchises are worth their salt, the best players, they know mm-hmm. what the possibilities are, right? And so Anthony wants to win. I mean, and he's knocked on that door, as everybody knows there. The Wolves have knocked on that door of the NBA Finals. They haven't cracked it yet. And so I think he's always going to know what's happening. He's got a pulse on it. He's a leader. And I have no reason to believe that he's not. You know, anything that goes on when you're dealing with teammates is always going to be
0: sure.
1: a challenge if they're not there, right? I mean,
0: yeah.
1: that's the Carl Anthony Towns stuff came in. He loves Carl Anthony Towns.
0: Yeah.
1: He loves playing with him. They're going to be great friends for life, right? Like, so I think sometimes people misconstrue those things, but he's in a good place. There's no doubt about that. He's trying to get healthy, but he definitely truly wants to win. I mean, I know the sitting out of not going further in the playoffs and things like that, those are tough deals. I don't think he's orchestrating anything.
0: Right.
1: I don't mean it like that at all.
0: No.
1: But I do think he knows. He knows the pulse of the organization.
0: You have reminded us many times you have a keen basketball intellect. So if we leave your relationship with Anthony out of this, because I'll leave that alone, because I know that's an uncomfortable position. I'm not trying to put you press that at all. But
1: sure.
0: as a basketball guy, when you first were processing, okay, it's done. This is at least the media reports. It's going to happen. Let's get inside your head about how
1: sure.
0: this might work, where this might be challenging. Because I already have, you know, a lot of texts from people, for example, going, okay, how do you think Ant will do having a dominant ball handler point guard? You can love both players and say, is it a good fit? Can you speak to that first?
1: Well, I think with, I'll say this with LaMelo Ball. I've always watched his game, and there is the feast and the famine, right? There's the
0: yes.
1: parts of it that are just incredible. If you really broke it down right now, the only ball handling dribbling, driving guard that might be better than him when healthy is Kyrie Irving. When he wants to break you down off the dribble, get to the rim, go left especially, can go right, gets to that one-foot floater. His floor game, when he is playing locked in and not hunting challenge shots, which sometimes happens, he's as good as there is. I mean, that passing is incredible. He's got unbelievable vision. He's the kind of guy you look at and say, man, I would love to coach him day after day to help him get his fundamentals right to go with the God gifts that he has vision-wise and talent. I think he is a phenomenal offensive talent who has got way more in him defensively, although he's going to have to make some technique changes. There's some sloppiness to his defense, and it's not quickness. It's not speed. Sometimes his feet are even. Sometimes he reaches too much. There's too much gambling. But I think you put him around other high-energy people, and you put him in an environment where there is some accountability for some of the just, I don't know, what would be the term? There's some highly questionable challenge shots, although yes. This is a guy yes. that can make some of those shots, right? But he's so good. Like, you can live with him doing things in the paint, even if they're unorthodox, because he's got so many unique ways to score. But you know what? I also think, I look at last year, I think Colin Knipple being a teammate of his, I don't think it's an accident that he played a little more sound. I don't have the numbers in front of me, but there was a different presence about LaMelo at times last year and different times, because here's Colin Knipple that is an efficient guard, very good shooter, can move without the ball, can pass the ball, and you realize, man, this guy can help us win. I would say LaMelo Ball, is there's enough talent and there's enough natural ability that he has not tapped into yet, that if he's coached, that he's coached by somebody with the pedigree and the abilities that Chris Finch has, I think there's more gears to get to. And now, if this happens, he's going to really find out how serious he is about winning. Because Anthony Edwards, Jaden McDaniels, that group, they have tasted it, right? I mean, they've been there. They know what it takes to get there. And so now that's going to be so important that gets across. But you cannot deny that talent. You cannot deny the burst, the explosiveness, the abilities that he has to pass. I say on your show every time Anthony needs more catch-and-shoot shots.
0: Yes.
1: There's no doubt those types of things are there. And ultimately, how it affects Anthony is it allows defenses, this is me talking now, obviously, it allows defenses not to gang up on and load up on him so early.
0: Yep.
1: Because Anthony is a willing passer when the double comes. What Anthony's got to do, and I've said this on your show before, and said this to him, he's got to move better without the ball once he gives it up. Like, he's got to go get open. He's got to cut. He's got to sprint. It can't just be I'm double teamed and now I'm going to stand here and wait. And when you add another dynamic player that can just beat, there's not a guard in the NBA he can't get by. I mean, there's just in LaMelo. There's just not anybody he can't get by. But unfortunately, there's too many that can get by him. So that's got to be fixed and adjusted. But I think you're going to see a level of leadership from Anthony in so many different ways. Anthony's way more mature as a player than sometimes he gets credit for. And because he smelled winning at the level he has, and when you don't have it that way and you want to get it and you see all these other guys getting it, I think there's some really, really good days in front of Minnesota Timberwolves.
0: Is he serious enough about his craft? Is that a legitimate question to ask?
1: I think he is. I think he's serious. And I don't know him like that. I've watched him for a long time. I think he's serious about it. I don't know if he takes the game sometimes as seriously. You don't want somebody that's overthinking it.
0: No.
1: But see, when you've got guys like Anthony and Jaden who have grown through so many challenge shots, tough shots, the wrong shots, and when they've seen what can happen when the ball is moving at a high level, and if there's anything that Minnesota can take the next step on, it's scoring more off of their defense. And I think it's like when Io came in at the trade deadline. He energized that team, mm-hmm. right? He energized even Anthony to another place. And Anthony plays with a lot of energy. I think the next step for Anthony is outside of the leadership – outside of just continuing to build the skills, is to get more space to operate in a one-on-one or a closeout situation, which is so hard to do when you don't have that other ball handler that can just break you down. Like, that's a huge, huge deal. So I would think, when I say this, I think you're going to see the leadership in Anthony. I think that's something that's important to him. I think you're going to see that continue to expand. I think Jaden McDaniels has made a big stride there. And this is about his leadership, right? Because we've already been down the roads where he gets the blame when the losses come. Mm-hmm. He gets the blame when they're out early. I mean, he's earned that because he's a star player. I think he takes more responsibility and how the meal is getting cooked during the game, not just how it's after the meal. And I think that's going to be really important. I think they'll get that across, because if he's serious about winning, there is LaMelo. And again, he hadn't played with a guy like Anthony Edwards. He really hasn't played with a guy like Jaden McDaniels.
0: True.
1: And he really hasn't necessarily, since early on, been coached with a guy that has the level of success that Chris Finch has.
0: Mm-hmm.
1: So I think all of those things play into the favor for LaMelo. But again, it's not just how serious is he. How much will he understand how important it is that everybody else that's at a high, high level get to play the way they need to play, too? And I thought he showed Con Knipple. I thought that happened a little bit with Con Knipple this year, which was important.
0: His games played the last 4 years, 36, 22, 47, and this last year, 72. That has been
1: there
0: raised
1: you go.
0: Nationally.
1: You got to build on that.
0: As well. Is
1: you
0: got to
1: build on 72.
0: Yep. That's vital here, right? If he's playing half your seasons, then you're not going to get out of him. The vision cannot be fulfilled.
1: No, I agree with you. That's why this is such an untapped talent. I mean, it really is. I mean, he's untapped. You just mentioned it with the seriousness. You just mentioned it. No one looks at LaMelo and goes, man, you know what? But what a high level of maturity. What a vet, right? Like, he can do so many things on the court. But he still does things that make you absolutely, drives you nuts, whether you're a fan, whether you're a coach, whatever it is. You know, he can bring that kind of angst, but he helps put people in the seats because he's electrifying. And this is the time, for me, okay, if I'm looking at this as a coach, this is an unbelievable opportunity to tap into the development of a guy that's already darn good and close and get him over the hump. And then I think it's the same thing with Anthony. He'll get better from it. And the bottom line is his leadership continuing to emerge as the veteran that he is, and not only be recognized as one of the game's best players, but be recognized as one of the game's best leaders.
0: Tom, Ball is 24. Ant is 25. Jaden is 25. That's another thing I like about this is if you can, and again, you need more than that, what they represent, obviously. But if you get what they hope to get out of LaMelo and what they, you know, have already gotten and want to get even more out of the other two, you got something for a while, right, to build it around.
1: Absolutely. And then we haven't talked about Behringer.
0: Yes,
1: I mean,
0: right.
1: Come on, man. That kid is going to be so good. We talked about him a year ago. I mean, he's just scratching the surface. There's a reason the rumors were out, and I didn't talk to anybody in the front office, but there's a reason the reports made that he was untouchable. I mean, that kid is going to be so good. And, hey, don't sleep on Josh Green either. My son was in Dallas when he was in there. That kid's an incredible worker. He's a dependable pro. He can defend. He can space. He started numerous games in the NBA. And I think his three-point shooting has improved. At least his shot looks better to me. Again, I don't have the numbers in front of me, and I didn't look at him today. But his shot looks better, too. So this is – I think teams like Minnesota, a lot of these other teams – this is so far from being over, because you're trying to do everything you can do to get to the level or be able to overcome what Oklahoma City and San Antonio are doing. And those two teams just had outstanding drafts and continue to add more pieces and more depth to what they already have. So this is truly an arms race in the sense of getting the right kind of players, taking some chances on star talent, trying to emerge. And again, it's like no one's going to draft or have to score like a Victor Wembanyama does. But you can find people that can defend them. You can find people that can help defend them, that you can build your team defense around. You're always trying to figure out, how do we beat the best team in our division or in our league? And you look at the size that San Antonio and OKC have, and you say, okay, We may not have that size, but we got to have the physicality, the ability to defend it, and then we've got to do things that they can't guard. So all of a sudden, Minnesota adds a guy like LaMelo Ball. That's a big step in the right direction of being a really tough team to defend.
0: The Wolves in the round two select Isaiah Evans. Are you an Isaiah Evans guy?
1: I am, talent-wise, no question. We interviewed him the other day. I really enjoyed talking to him even when we weren't on the air. I followed him for a long time. He's made big shots in big games. He can shoot the ball. You look at him and you say, man, this looks like an NBA player. I think the structure, the discipline, the people that he's surrounded with, I've had this conversation with Anthony already, the leadership is going to be, it's going to be more important even than any developmental piece that they get from the coaches. The structure that he sees around him, the level of respect that he's got to have for the veterans, and then the coaches from the top on bottom that dive into him and say, okay, this is how it's going to be. This is how we're going to play. This is how we're going to live. This is what's expected. And if you want to be a part of this, we're all with you. Because if they tap into it and they continue to build on it, enormous talent. He'll play in the NBA for a long, long time. But he's got to come in my mind, and I'm just putting my coaching hat on from watching this for time and knowing the situation a little bit. They got to dive in and get a hold of that from the beginning. And there can be no wiggle room because he's got talent. But he's got to get established. He's one of these products of the NIL world, right? I mean, these kids are coming in now. They've made tons of money, right? So getting your first contract, man, that's great. But, that's not the big a deal as it was three, four years ago, right? So you got to get established. This is what a pro looks like. Because I think John Shire did a good job with him. I know that the strength coach did a good job with him, Preston Green. But there's a reason that he flipped, right? And you got to get him. You got to get a hold of it and say, this is the way it's going to be. And I would bet they're going to do that. They've done that with other guys. So my guess is they're going to do that.
0: All right, let's go. Let's finish with a couple of, I guess, extremes. Two different questions on either end of the spectrum as it relates to LaMelo. Because I had a couple texts on this that have come in, and they raise a fair question. You say, all right, let's see here. Charlotte finally makes a move, right? They win 44 games. They didn't go anywhere in the playoffs, but a big jump from the year before. LaMelo's numbers good, shooting less, but because he's got good people around him, assist numbers are good, etc. Yep. So if he's the answer, when they feel like they're finally getting some traction, why would Charlotte be willing to trade him? And is that an alarm bell if you're a Wolves fan trying to, you know, sort of embrace this move?
1: Sure it is. Sure it's an alarm bell. I mean, that's the NBA. You know, without some risk, you're never going to get the huge reward. But the talent is unquestioned. I mean, and again, I'm just going to say this. I mean, this is Chris Finch is one of the best coaches in the NBA. I mean, I'm not, there's just no doubt about it. Like him, don't like him. It don't make a difference what anybody thinks on the outside. The man can coach, right? And he knows what he wants and he'll address things. I think this is going to be, this kid's walking into an organization that's knocking on the door of a championship. It's a lot different than the way it was in Charlotte. But I also think people need to look at the fact of the way that he played with Knipple, okay? And yes. Knipple is going to be great, but he's not Anthony Edwards. And when you walk in and play with Anthony Edwards, there's a different expectation level. Even though they were in the same draft, there's an expectation level. And because of Ant's leadership, because of where it's going, and with Jaden McDaniels, so like Jaden and Anthony, their leadership has got to be to the level of their experience in the NBA now, not necessarily their age. And I think you're going to see that. If the Timberwolves are going to take the steps they're going to take, that has to happen.
0: No question. And I think let's go to the other end of the spectrum. And you kind of hinted at it. But do this in an X's and O's way that the casuals can, you know, among us can understand. I don't want you to get two X's and O's or my eyes might blur and our listeners too. But I guess I'm saying dumb it down for some of us. At its best, what this move represents to the offense, because to me, that's the invigorating part. Potentially, this team doesn't get very many open shots, for God's sake. And a lot of it was, as much as we all loved Mike Conley, and he was important, he could not get free anytime he wanted to, the way LaMelo does. And so, to me, that's the liberation here, is that You should be able to get more out of Anthony. You should be able to get more out of Jaden. I think you should even be able to get maybe a little more at the rim out of Rudy.
1: Well, you're going to get more at the rim out of LaMelo, which is going to free it up for everybody else.
0: Yep.
1: Because he can get to the rim. And he's very, very good in that, I don't want to call it the mid-range, but that floater,
0: yes,
1: you know, inside the old circles, right? So here's what you have offensively, potentially. Number one, you're playing fast with LaMelo Ball. There's no other way to play. All right? Now, if he can harness some of the wildness, if he can harness some of the decision-making, if he can harness, he's got an incredible step-back shot. It does not look orthodox.
0: No.
1: But he can make it from anywhere. He can't live on it. Right there, when LaMelo Ball gets in trouble, is when he makes up his mind so many times what shot he's going to take.
0: Yeah, great point.
1: And players see, Anthony was like that. Anthony's grown through that. Anthony, when I had him, he was very much like that, and he was like that early in the NBA.
0: Yep.
1: Anthony has grown through the predetermined type of shot. He hasn't. He still knows sometimes when he's going to shoot it, but he's really grown through the predetermined. I don't think LaMelo's grown through that, and that's my opinion. From watching him for a long time. That's nothing I get from anybody else. I think they harness that. I think his ability to create space and separation. And here's the big thing. There were not enough guys. And see, Anthony brought two to the ball when he was bringing the ball up. And then when he was in the half court, you could load it up, right?
0: Yes.
1: You could load the elbows up. Anthony could catch the ball in the wing and not only see his man, but see a man that was in help at the elbow, and a man at the block.
0: Yeah.
1: Follow what I'm saying?
0: Yes, I do.
1: And now, that's much harder to do because there's another guy that can break down, and it's all about getting two on the ball. Every time that you can get two to have to guard the ball when it's moving, rather than just when you're standing with it, it changes your whole offense. And as everybody knows that watches the Wolves, when they're at their best, is when the ball was moving off the top, it was going side to side, they were getting it swung from the wing to the corner, reverse, driving out of it, creating open looks. Now, I think they missed too many open shots last year, but I know the guy that didn't get as many as he needs to get to be effective, and that's Anthony. And so now, all of a sudden, the court dimensions are the same, the rules are the same, but the spacing changes. And that's what's so big. The spacing and the long closeouts and the two on the ball. You don't put two on the ball when LaMelo Ball is coming down the lane. He's going to the rim. Right, so because he's got this unbelievable ability to make passes, right? Like you just got to have your hands ready because you're not quite sure when they're going to come, but it's going to come and it's going to come with speed and velocity. And I just think what they can do offensively. But now you take what Anthony's capable of defensively. You take what Io brought to the team. You can change the energy, and you can change LaMelo's defense. With really good defenders. We're talking about Jaden McDaniels. You could argue him as one of the best wing defenders in the NBA. And then you've got Rudy in the back line, who we know is one of the best defenders. So I think by osmosis, LaMelo Ball is going to become a better defender on this team. And that's where you're going to see the jump. That there's going to be way more help and recover situations for the Timberwolves, just initially looking at this, not knowing how Chris is going to run his offense. But just watching this, I think it's going to make it – it's going to make it a lot of fun to watch, but I think there's going to be more open shots, and I think there's going to be more, one more pass to the next guy, and then you just have to knock it down. I think the spacing is going to be incredible for Minnesota right now.
0: You have to find a way to add another big, right? Even if it's just somebody serviceable, isn't it? We're all assuming that's coming one way or the other. Maybe not.
1: Yeah, I don't think they're done.
0: Yeah,
1: I don't think they're done. But I think, Johan, don't sleep on what, if they've got, that kid is going to be so good. Remember, he's not played basketball for very long.
0: Right.
1: And he can block shots. He can dunk. There's so much upside in him. You could argue that is important. His development this offseason of being able to play an NBA game from the beginning is as important as anything going on in Minnesota. That's how I would view it. And, again, I'm not speaking on behalf of the coaches, but that's how I would do it. I would be salivating at the mouth to work with that kid every day because of what he's capable of, and I'm sure they are.
0: It feels like ancient history now, the Julius Randle deal. Did it surprise you at all that they just couldn't get a nibble? Like, they ended up having to get money, in effect, and even a couple of a number one to get that deal done. When you factor in, you know, Randle's got his issues, but were you surprised that they were able to get in that sense, in terms of player for player, as little back?
1: I think they had a plan on that. Obviously, the money part was that. Look at Charlotte today signing Colby Jones. He's going to get $25 million a year.
0: Right.
1: I don't know those situations, you know, like that, but Julius Randle's still an all-star. And I mean, a year ago, he took the team, helped take the team to the Western Conference Finals. I don't know enough about the business deal of that, but I know right now I think the T-Wolves are doing really good business.
0: Interesting. We appreciate you, as always. Great insight.
1: Anytime, man.
0: Do you get to, like, so now is there any rest? You get, like, a couple of weeks?
1: Hopefully I'm doing Summer League. Hopefully I'm doing Summer League for ESPN, but we're excited about it. So, yeah. Great to be with you.
0: Thanks,
1: I don't need the rest. I need the work.
0: That's clear. I appreciate
1: you. I'll see you later.
0: Thanks a lot. Take care.
1: Absolutely.
0: Tom Crean helping us out, as only he can do, one of three outstanding guests today. It's going to be bonus Johnny Athletic this week. This will be, I think, the third time he's been on with us this week. He'll be at 4:30 tonight or this afternoon. And I'm very curious to get Sam Mitchell's analysis of this move. He is scheduled for 5:30. Texts are pouring in. Bradshaw and Brian, KFAN text line at 64686. And there's a bunch of other good questions that came in for Tom, but I wanted to make it more about this than, let's say, for example, the Mike and Nori one-year deal. The Michigan guy goes from Michigan, obviously, Dusty May to the NBA. But there'll be time. There'll be time. There'll be a next time with Tom Crean.
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4: 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The Charlotte Hornets have traded all-star LaMelo Ball to the Minnesota Timberwolves for Naz Reid, a 2033 protected first-round pick and 3 second-round picks. Reports say that the Wolves have wanted to pair Anthony Edwards and Ball together for a while, and this is easily the most interesting backcourt in the NBA. I'm Adam Abdallah.
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3: Here's a look at your 740 The Fan regional weather from meteorologist Utah Tom Schabansky. Tonight, partly to mostly cloudy, looking for overnight lows of 57. Partly sunny, chance for showers tomorrow. Tomorrow's high of 76. It'll weekend Saturday, partly sunny, windy Saturday. Slight chance for showers and thunderstorms. Saturday's high of 84. And for Sunday, partly sunny, cloudy, windy. Again, a chance for showers and thunderstorms. Sunday's high of 92, 94. The high on Monday. 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
0: A couple of people have asked us if we're going to get into the latest in an endless series of Caitlin Clark controversies. Yes, we will eventually. I think there's been a suspension in the shot to the throat, or the hand to the throat when she was down on the ground. We'll look into that a little bit later. There are days, I have to admit, where I begin to wonder whether the WNBA would be most satisfied if Caitlin Clark just died. You know, just was gone. Just to just make it easier so that there wouldn't have to be this ongoing. Then you wouldn't have to resent her anymore.
19: That's true.
0: Right? Whatever she's supposed to represent, that might be easier. I don't know. There's the weirdness in that league. I think, in fact, you mentioned it yesterday, and I think I know Dan Patrick podcasts the show every day in the evening when he's working out. And he may have heard you because he brought up the old get out of their own way thing regarding the poster.
19: Yep.
0: Does not include.
19: Right.
0: I don't even know if I can say it again. Does not include five players, right?
19: It was 30 players.
0: Oh, excuse me.
19: I think
0: 30?
19: Yeah, it was like a 30 for 30 year type deal.
0: I thought this was in a poster you were telling me. I thought it was like, oh, okay. And she's not even in that?
19: No. Now, there is some speculation. In fact, Paulie was wondering, maybe she has...
0: Oh, you heard him then. Okay.
19: No, I just saw him on Twitter. Okay. Maybe she has, like, an exclusive deal with another company that would...
0: Well, that would be worth finding out.
19: It'd be worth finding out, but the league has no... We have no ability to give the league the benefit of the doubt on that anymore. You know, we don't...
0: No, they've lost... Yeah, they've revoked that a long time ago. That's not in their favor, for sure. But we'll get to it eventually. One thing I want to make clear, and I thought I did early, because people are sending me, oh, have you seen some of these report card grades, Dan? Is this, nationally, they got a deep, Athletic gave it a D+. Somebody said ESPN also gave it a D+. I don't know who the writers were.
19: Mm-hmm.
0: I think in the case of Athletic, I think it's Zach Harper.
19: Okay.
0: Is he Athletic guy?
19: He could be.
0: I think he, I can't remember.
19: There's so many.
0: I am well aware that if I was doing an unofficial percentage breakdown, I would say it's 80-20 nationally against this move for the Wolves.
19: Interesting.
0: 80-20. Now, there are notable exceptions, and it's so hard to send to you capturing audio from Frank and Scal, Frank Isola and Brian Scalabrine. But they were, and Mitch, all three of them.
19: Yeah, Mitch Lawrence was on
0: today.
19: Were
0: very positive about it.
19: They were.
0: To varying degrees.
19: Yep.
0: Scalabrine always breaks it down in a way that I think is good for the hardcore basketball fan and also for the casual. And I wish I had it, and I don't have that copy. But I know. I mean, in fact, I think it was Harper said that he quoted an unnamed, I think it was general manager or big shot for an NBA team, basically saying, what are the Wolves doing, LOL? Somebody else basically said, is the Meerkat David Constable running the team? So and I would add to that, there's no need to get too defensive about it because it's got risk. There's no question, as someone who is liking it more all the time, it's got risk. There's danger. You could hear it in Crean's analysis. I think he's intrigued by what this can do to this team offensively, but he's also worried. He didn't bristle, but wasn't bothered by the question. I think he understood it. How serious is he about his craft? He being LaMelo. Not that there's not talent, but does he get now? They're interested in playoff runs here. They're not interested in just getting into the playoffs, which he rarely has. And again, I don't think I chuckle because I sent to you earlier today the famous "Do better, Charlotte" quote.
19: Brilliant.
0: One of the LaMelo Ball injuries, if you'll recall.
19: That's right.
0: Was when
19: they needed to do better.
0: He twisted his ankle. His foot ended up stepping on the foot of a fan in the front row.
19: Charlie Swanson, Lexus of Wyzetta of Charlotte.
0: Exactly, exactly. And the amazing thing was, who was the guy who said do better?
19: Rick Kamla.
0: Our guy Rick Kamla basically made it sound like it was some sort of, I don't know, referendum on Charlotte fans not being careful enough of where they put their feet in the front row.
19: I'm going to watch my
0: which
19: feet.
0: Which is preposterous. But, yeah, there's the do better Charlotte part. So I understand that. And here's the other thing. I wonder if you reject this or not. Because I categorically, there's another. God, these narratives get started so fast in no time. So this one is, be careful trying to please your superstar player by desperately making a move like this. Because the theory being offered is, well, if they didn't make this move, there was a good chance that Anthony Edwards was going to ask to be traded. And I'm going to tell you, every team is on the clock, especially in flyover country. Milwaukee, even after you've won a title in Milwaukee.
19: Right.
0: With your superstar player because they have more power. But that happens everywhere. But I'm also here to tell you again, like or not like this move, understand that the Wolves have been fascinated by this coupling in the backcourt. They have been in on this, aroused by the possibility of it forever. And so when I look at the deal and is trying to evaluate the deal, I'm not just evaluating on, oh, good, we bought off Ant for another year. I'm evaluating it as they might be able to do something with this, given the ages of the people involved, and leave out Anthony's desire, you know, that he's holding the team up, so to speak. How many times have we said, it's stating the obvious, the Wolves needed another guard. They needed a point guard. It didn't have to be a pure one, but it had to be a point guard. They needed it. Regardless of what Anthony Edwards was asking for, everybody else was asking for it. So I'm not buying that the line is quite that direct. It's always safe to go down that road because it's certainly plausible and it's almost impossible to disprove, right? Because the player can go and say, hey, I'm fine here. And they'll go, oh, yeah, they'll wink. Oh, yeah, of course you were.
19: Right.
0: Guess what? So was Giannis. He was fine in Milwaukee until he wasn't. So to me, I look at it as, well, you're just trying to make, based on what you have in front of you, a basketball move that you think you've decided in the basketball sense might make everybody better. It clearly makes everybody better offensively. I don't think, and I'm glad that's why Crean got into that part of it. The scoring is the issue on his scoring is too many bad shots. That has to be worked on. But if you make your evaluation on him almost all on that and not on what Crean pointed out, and we talked about from the beginning of the show, what a great passer he is, what a genius he is getting into the lane, then you're not fairly evaluating the good and the bad, because there's definitely some with this player. Correct?
19: Absolutely. And you would, I don't think he's a wild card, but I don't think he's the type of wild card that you can't get more out of, if that makes sense.
0: Yes.
19: Like, I do think environment, and honestly, it kind of goes back to what we talked about even before this trade. This team is being handed over to the younger guys. Like, and Crean mentioned it, with the leadership of Ant's got to go to a different level. The same thing with Jaden now. Nas is gone. That, those were kind of the holy trinity there of the young Bucks. It's going to be up to those two to make sure LaMelo's along for the ride in the right way. Honestly, and obviously there's other players, but those two I think are the most important ones. Anthony's certainly head and shoulders above.
0: Yeah, and that's no sure thing. You know, that's why, you know, because you can say, well, if it was going so good, why would they even deal him? I think part of the answer to that is they probably liked adding Naz Reid. Definitely helps their front court. And they probably saw enough out of Coby White that they said, all right, we'll take a little less dynamic guy at the point, talented, but not as dynamic as the guy we had. We'll take that trade-off by adding a bunch, you know, well, one number one, and then maybe some other dispensation, and then Naz Reid in our front court, because we think that balances our front court. That might have something to do with it. But make no mistake, because I heard somebody said, well, Coby White can do everything that LaMelo can't. False.
19: Cap.
0: That's just false. He can do lots of things. He's a fairly dynamic player, but he's nowhere near as good a passer. It's not even close. And that's what, you know me, that was always my fascination with LaMelo, was I just like guys, Rubio, Magic.
19: Olivia Miles.
0: They got people who can make other people better by their ability, what? To get past their man or woman. To get to the basket, sometimes to score, but other times to create easier and shooting situations and scoring opportunities for teammates and creating more space. Let's get a pause in. Johnny at the bottom of the hour, and as I said, Sam Mitchell at 5:30.
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5: For KFGO News, I'm Darren Selvig. Investigators had to be unusually stealthy in the build-up to an arrest of a homicide suspect. Working with Fargo Police, the U.S. Marshals Service North Star Task Force took Javon Allen into custody yesterday in Minneapolis. Allen is a suspect in the ongoing homicide investigation of Azeem Holmes, who was killed in downtown Fargo on August 3rd. Investigators are still gathering evidence and want anyone with information to contact Fargo Police. And a 62-year-old Davenport man is hospitalized with serious injuries following a four-vehicle crash on Interstate 94. The North Dakota Highway Patrol says the chain reaction accident happened just before 5 yesterday afternoon near Mapleton. Investigators say a Nissan struck a pickup truck that was changing lanes, forcing the Nissan into the motorcycle, which then hit another pickup. The motorcyclist was wearing a helmet. No other injuries were reported. The crash remains under investigation. For KFGO News, I'm Darren Selvig.
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19: Fan, welcome. Some great shows to Treasure Island this year, including Joe Bonamassa, August 15th, Snoop Dogg on September 5th. How about Ron White, October 17th? All the details on the upcoming shows on the concert page, KFAN.com, keyword calendar.
0: This might be the tweet of the night, or I should say the text of the night. This is from Chris. It'll all be great. It'll all be fun and games until LaMelo steps on Rosen's size 15 clodhoppers and the whole season goes down in flames. How good is that? In other words, our Larry David moment, right?
19: Yeah.
0: Rosen experiences our... how perfect would that be? I mean, he is on the front row all the time.
19: It's your move, Charlie. Yeah.
0: He's got Bob Lanier-sized feet, for God's sake. I don't think he's 15. I think he's like 18 or 19. And LaMelo just goes flying.
19: Well, especially he just got a knee replacement, so he's probably got to extend the leg.
0: Very well said.
19: It's tough.
0: Anyway, I got a good chuckle out of that. You know what? I think I lied on the Sam Mitchell tease. I want to pay it off. He actually responded with two words, not one. That's all he said so far. I've had no conversation with him today. We will at 5:30. Great potential. So I'm intrigued by what he has to say there. Can I throw this into the mix, too? At the risk of sounding too Pollyanna on a deal that does have some risks. What have we also said forever? You need, especially as long as Rudy's going to be on the court, you need another scoring threat.
19: Yeah.
0: Whatever the position is, and realistically, it was point guard, right? You couldn't let a team load up and basically ignore two players in a starting five or five on the floor. That's almost impossible to do to get the kind of the best kind of offense. So he's not, again, LaMelo's shooting is erratic. I think this last year he's like 40. He's been basically a 41% shooter, which is a little lower than you'd like from a perimeter player. I think he's 36, 37 from three, which is doable. It's passable. He's a streak shooter. He can hit some shots. He's done that against us, among others. But he's a scorer. So there's a threat there, and there's a guy who, you know, I don't need him to score 28 a night. I don't need him to – I mean, I just want him to get – I need him probably to get to 18 to 20 in that range.
19: With 7-8 assists.
0: Exactly. Yep. That's what we're looking for, and – that's regardless of what Anthony wants or doesn't. I mean, we've said forever the way this court is balanced offensively or the lineup is, Rudy is what he is. And it's easier to accept the trade-off of what he can't do offensively if in at least one other spot where you weren't really getting much scoring. You got a guy who's a scoring threat.
8: Yep.
0: Who is going to be in double digits every night minimum, and some nights he's going to get 30.
19: The other thing, and I talked about it in the first segment, is the most effective Rudy Gobert offense –

0: to him as well. He threw a couple of hot shots on purpose because Randle would drop them.
1: Yes.
0: But I do think you're going to get more from Rudy offensively because they're going to have to go with LaMelo. They're going to have to guard him a little bit.
1: Yeah.
0: And he's a willing passer in that situation.
1: It's just undeniable. There's not any question about that. Who's more likely to get to the NBA title first, Naz Reid or Julius Randle? You know, that's the bit. People leave us, and then 2 years later, they win titles, on and on and on.
0: Yeah, both Eastern Conference until we get there.
1: By the way, maybe, chess versus checkers, Conley knows something about how, you know, we're going to end up in the Eastern Conference.
0: I thought about it, too.
1: Who's to say?
0: I thought about it as well. That's where they're going to be. And the way to beat San Antonio Davey, I think people are trying to copy the Knicks a little bit and going, well, you're not going to outsize them. You got to get a bunch of guys that can just make shots and move around and get into the paint and then get it out.
1: Yes.
0: Like that seems to be the zag a little bit.
1: But I he's got to be better defensively than he's been. But I do like that he's 6'7". I think on the perimeter, if you're talking about the Spurs, I think, or other teams, you now have a pretty good good size backcourt, right? And Ant's not that tall, but he's physical. And I don't know. Crean sounded. Who's the Duke guy we got in round two? Crean sounded, I thought, a little lukewarm on him.
0: Yeah.
1: There are some people who feel that's the steal of the second round of the draft. I haven't seen him enough to know.
0: Me neither.
1: What he can do is shoot. So I hope he can do the other things enough to get him on the court, because part of the whole idea with a guy like LaMelo is you have to have, if he's going to get open space for people, you got to have people who can sink those shots, right? I mean, that's pretty vital.
0: Yes.
1: It's fairly crucial.
0: Isaiah Evans is the guard.
1: Exactly.
0: And then Trey Kaufman Wren, big man from Purdue, who Jay Billis said, I was watching this part, best footwork in the country.
1: Really?
0: For a big guy.
1: Hey, did you see somebody signed as a free agent, Goggles guy? He went to like three or four. He was at Indiana State.
0: Oh, yeah, that guy.
1: And then he went, he's got.
0: Yeah, like a villa, something.
1: A villa, that's it. Yeah. Very good. And it's like, I think now, when I think Goggles, I basically think two players. I think of him, and I think of Argyle.
0: The spectacle.
1: That's it, basically. Those are the two. By the way, she won another game last night, didn't she?
0: What they do.
1: Yeah.
0: Yeah.
1: Clark is not in critical condition or anything, is she? She's not. I mean,
0: would the league even release it if she was?
1: That's very good point. Let's find out. Johnny Athletic has had a very, very busy, busy day. He's going to check in with us next, and he'll give us all the intel that we're looking for. I don't think there's any question about that, because he's been on top of this story from the beginning. Johnny, and I think one of the key areas we'll get into with Johnny is what's next. What's the other shoe to drop? Because you got to have something else drop. Is it going to be something even serviceable, or is it going to be worse than that? Johnny, on that and much more next.
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6: 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What will the Wild be doing in the NHL draft? Well, the Minnesota Wild had just 5 picks total the upcoming NHL draft, which begins tomorrow night at 6 p.m. And John Hines, though, says joining others in the front office to set the stage for the upcoming season. Yeah, it was a good collective of fellows.
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14: 59 overnight, partly sunny tomorrow with a high of 80. 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
20: 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As I reintroduce, I think this is a record for you. I think this will be your third appearance on the show this week. Bonus, bonus, bonus. I just heard in the intro the words of Tony Kornheiser, you know, PTI, Kornheiser and Wilbon. Kornheiser views it as a bad deal for both teams, which was interesting because I've heard a lot of people say they don't like it nationally from the Wolves standpoint, love it from the Charlotte standpoint. He's confused and because he's saying, and this is maybe a good starting point to try to be the contrarian on a deal that all told I'm actually intrigued by. He's saying, wait a minute now, since the beginning of January last year, Carolina had one of the best records in the league. They got some added pieces in addition to LaMelo. But LaMelo was playing well and in relatively limited minutes, but he was giving them everything. So he's saying, well, that doesn't make any sense to me. It looks like maybe Charlotte was about to take off. So for Wolves fans who want to get on board here but are skeptical, that's maybe where the skepticism is fair to start. That, well, if he's that good of a fit and it's full speed ahead for Charlotte, why would they consider moving him at this point?
0: Yeah, it's a fair question, Dan, and I referenced this with a couple of conversations I had earlier today, but this is on a very smaller scale. But you remember way back when Flip Saunders acquired Adrian Payne from the Atlanta Hawks, Adrian Payne was a first-round draft pick, and the Hawks traded him very early in that season. And the question I had for Flip at the time was, why would a team get off of a player on a controlled contract like that this quickly? And, you know, Flip said, you know, my guy Izzo tells me this, we're good to go, it'll be fine. It was not fine. So that's, you know, ominous. And you do wonder, it's like, look, LaMelo Ball was the face of that franchise, ultra popular in Charlotte, especially with the younger fans, and was coming off of his best season as a pro. He's really healthy, impacted winning, did a great job with all that, and yet the team that was intimately aware of who he is and was around him every day decided to trade him. And so I do think that is a word of caution for the Timberwolves. The response that you get from the Timberwolves is, hey, we have a different culture here. We have a winning culture that he is going to come into that we believe the players in this locker room can hold him to a standard that's different from when he really ran the entire show in Charlotte. And we're going to expect a lot out of him, and we're going to set a tone right away, and we think there's a lot more to get out of him, but he just does so many things that we need. And so we will see what happens, but yeah, there's definitely great arguments on both sides of this right now.
20: All right, let me get to there are a lot of good texts have come in on some of the, I guess you could say, the details of what comes next. And you're good at sifting through all of those. For example, Hendo in Minneapolis wants to know whether this salary negate, for example, the mid-level exception from the Julius move. Can you, without getting everybody's eyes getting blurry, give us some idea about how all this stuff fits together and what it leaves the team with in terms of financial options?
0: Right, yes. Yeah. So first of all, it does negate the mid-level exception, that $15 million. When the Wolves dumped Julius into Brooklyn's cap space, they went under the luxury tax. And so they were actually, you know, they had the mid-level exception. They just had a lot more flexibility to make moves. And I do think at one point, Dan, that there was a thought of staying under that luxury tax line and just operating that way for at least a year and then reloading and seeing what other opportunities presented itself. Then the LaMelo Ball chance comes along, and Mark Laurie and Alex Rodriguez, to their credit, agreed to go back into the luxury tax. So they are now a luxury tax team once again. They're going to be below the second apron, but they are above even the first apron. So they're spending a lot of money to make this happen. They don't have a whole lot of wiggle room the rest of the way. They have, they can sign minimum deals. They can also maybe flip Josh Green, who makes, I think, $14.5 million for maybe a power forward or something that makes, you know, the similar or less money. But they are a little bit, everything is a lot tighter now with LaMelo Ball in the stable and Naz Reid and Julius Randle out.
20: All right, give us a better analysis, well, I shouldn't say better, but perhaps a coherent analysis of the swapping of draft choices. Because I think there's been kind of a misconception of, man, the Wolves are giving up a whole bunch more number ones after they gave away a bunch more in the Rudy deal. And that's not the case at all. So how do the swaps look? Because I read somebody suggesting that at least one or two of the swaps are actually more in the Wolves' favor than Carolina's favor, than Charlotte's favor.
0: That's true, Dan. So they gave the 2033 unprotected first-round pick. Like, that is a gem for Charlotte, no doubt. The 2028 swap, the first of the three swaps, is a straight swap for Charlotte. If the Wolves finish worse than Charlotte, then Charlotte can swap and so that could be very helpful for them if they bottom out here in the next 2 years. 2029 and 2030 are very protected, including 2030 swap is already promised to Utah.
20: Yep.
0: And so essentially Charlotte probably is not going to get that pick unless something crazy happens and they finish in a different spot. And so then Charlotte gets, but Utah already has the first right of first refusal for that. So, really, and then the 2029 pick is protected as well. So, the Wolves look at it from their perspective as if they gave up Nasri, the player they love and really value, and that first round pick in 2033. They are not worried about being worse than Charlotte in 2028, and they really don't think those other two swaps are going to be much of an issue at all. So they look at it as kind of basically Nas and a first for LaMelo Ball.
20: Give us the genesis of their being interested in this player. Because one of the things we talked about earlier in the show is that there are reasons to like this deal. I can listen to folks who are frightened by it. But the notion that this smacked of desperation, and that's been, I think, carried forward way too much nationally by a lot of the national media jackals, I think is contrary to what you have known and reported for a long time about the fascination this staff has had for this player.
0: Absolutely, Dan. And I know that LaMelo Ball is a polarizing player. And so there can be an initial reaction of looking at it like, boy, the Wolves were worried about losing Ant and they had to go find something. And so all of a sudden LaMelo Ball came open and they're like, okay, I guess we'll give this a shot. That is not at all what has happened here. In conversations with very high-level sources within the organization, they have been thinking that LaMelo Ball was the perfect sidekick to Ant in the backcourt for years. Tim Connelly has made several overtures towards Charlotte to try and get him earlier on and was rebuffed early. And so it's been kind of like a fixation of theirs. Chris Finch has long admired LaMelo Ball's game and the belief in the fit with Ant. They love his size. They love his playmaking. They love his handle. And so this has been a case of them continually checking in and checking in and then finally taking advantage of when Charlotte got to a point where they were ready to move on from him. So this has been in the works in their minds for a while. They've wanted him for a long time, and it just so happens that it coincided with him becoming available right after a disappointing series against San Antonio. And now they think that LaMelo is just going to make things so much easier for Anthony Edwards on offense, and therefore they're going to get more out of him on defense as well. And so I can't tell you enough, Dan, like it's remarkable talking to people within the organization, like how happy they are. And that sounds kind of silly and weird, but when you know the perception of LaMelo Ball and kind of the concerns about him that are valid internally, they are doing backflips about getting LaMelo Ball. That's how highly they think of him.
20: What is their vision certainly on the offensive side? Let's go for the moment. Best case, in their best case vision, what does this do? How does this, you know, substantively change this team's offense?
0: Yeah, best case is that this is going to be just a dramatically different looking offense next season. Now, for the last several years, they have been a big bully ball type of offense where you use the size of Julius Randle, Cat, Rudy, Nas to overpower teams, and it's a lot of ISO ball with Julius and Ant. Now with LaMelo Ball here, without Nas and Julius, they are going faster and sleeker. They also believe that, hey, even though they are technically smaller, they're still big. Like LaMelo is 6'7" at point guard. Ant is a big 2. Jaden would be a big 3. He could also play the 4. But they envision a much faster pace with Io here as well. and more ball movement, more cutting, but more drive and kick to wide open three-point shooters who are excellent catch-and-shoot guys, like Ant, like Ayo Dosunmu, like LaMelo Ball. And so they just see a revamped version of this offense that can put an entirely different pressure on defenses and get Anthony Edwards in spots that are very advantageous for him a lot more than they were able to before. And so I think you're going to see more pace, you're going to see more passing, and you're going to see a lot of threes going up, ideally kicked to the corner for wide open looks.
20: Let's go to the other end of the spectrum here. And I'll ask you the same question I asked Tom Crean just past 3:30. Is LaMelo Ball serious enough about being a professional basketball player? Not that he doesn't have the skill. Is he serious enough about what it takes to be a part of teams that are used to being in the playoffs? And the question is how far they go in the playoffs. Does he have that in him?
0: I don't know, Dan. I really don't. We're going to find out. And the Timberwolves clearly believe that he does. But that is the biggest question mark about him as he comes here. He has never played in a playoff game. Generally speaking, when they get in the play-in tournament, it's not gone well at all for the Charlotte Hornets or for LaMelo Ball. And there's going to be a lot of eyeballs on him to see if some of the circus-like elements of his game calm down a little bit and he plays tougher and he plays a little more disciplined. They are not going to ask him to be Mike Conley. They are not going to ask him to get into a box and take away all of the flair that makes him special. They want him to accentuate those things. But the belief is that right in Charlotte, LaMelo Ball was the number one guy and he was running the show, and it was hard for any other players to hold him accountable. But when you get him here with Anthony Edwards as the clear number one, with Jaden McDaniels and Rudy Gobert, longtime defensive-minded guys who have won a lot of games and won a lot of playoff games here, they can exert a different kind of influence and pressure on him when, you know, he's making silly decisions, when he's losing track of defensive assignments, when he's jacking threes off one leg with 18 seconds to go on the clock in big situations. So I think that they are going to lean on their veterans and on their kind of experience here to at least, you know, try to bring more out of LaMelo and challenge him and say, hey, look, LaMelo, a lot of people don't believe in you. They think that you're just a high wire act and that you don't take this seriously. And so I think that there's going to be a lot of leaning that way and trying to get LaMelo to prove all of those doubters wrong, as trite as that sounds.
20: Based on your impeccable sources, is there already evidence to suggest that LaMelo is all in on this and part of what has to be the pact with him if this is going to work, that he's not the guy anymore? He's a guy. He's an important guy, and still going to have the ball in his hands a lot. But he's not the guy. It's somebody else's franchise. Is he going to be all in on that part of it?
0: In the people I've talked to who have spoken to LaMelo, they said certainly like early on he was shell-shocked by the actual trade because that's the only team he has played for, and they were just coming off of a great year. But as he talked to the Timberwolves, as he talked to Anthony Edwards, that he is very excited to come here and play. Anthony Edwards and LaMelo Ball have always gotten along very well. They both admire each other's games. If you talk to people in Charlotte, they will tell you that, of course, LaMelo has some of these foibles that he deals with on and off the court and things, but in terms of work ethic and in terms of, like, loving basketball, he's all the way in. And so I do think that he sees this as an opportunity to show that there is more to his game than just the glitz and the glamour of it. And I do think that he is looking forward to coming to a team that expects to contend in the Western Conference. And so, yes, I think that he is welcoming this change, that he is really excited about playing with Anthony Edwards and Jaden McDaniels and Rudy and all of these guys. And so we're going to see now, well, in October, November, December, yeah, if he's truly capable of harnessing another level of maturity, of taking things a little bit more seriously than he has in the past, and not just affecting winning in the regular season, but actually being a difference maker in the playoffs as well.
20: Johnny, 952 guy will help lead us into the question of, all right, what's left to do, because we certainly need help in the front court. He names three forwards, Hachimura, John Collins, and Oubre. I'm assuming none of them are even remotely possible for the Wolves to end up with as some kind of, you know, answer in the front court, correct?
0: Yeah, it seems unlikely. You know, when you look at they, I think any of those guys would have been real candidates if
20: yeah,
0: they did not make this move and they had the taxpayer or the non-taxpayer mid-level exception. Now they're looking at they are looking at minimum deals, league minimum deals, and then possibly, you know, maybe you can do a trade of Josh Green's salary for someone that's very close already. And he makes like around 14, 14 and a half. So I don't know. I mean, maybe Collins could be something like that. But I think that they're going to be, it's going to be a lot harder, I will say, for that. And that's why I do think, Dan, they know they have to add a power forward for sure. But there is a scenario where Jaden McDaniels is your starting four.
20: Mm-hmm.
0: Ant guards the four while Jaden guards the point of attack. And then you backfill with,
20: right,
0: you know, more of role players off the bench, as you know, in the size department. It's a risk, but there is a chance because it's just a lot harder to make deals now that they're going to be so close to that second apron, which they're not going to go into.
20: Io, obviously, I mean, the grand plan is he's off the bench here, right? As your super sub, probably.
0: Yeah, I think ideally you would find a really rugged, good power forward who can knock down threes,
20: yeah,
0: to start at the four, and then you go LaMelo, Ant, Jaden. But I do think that if they can't, they are open to the idea of Io, Ant, LaMelo,
20: okay,
0: Jaden, Rudy. I think that's a real possibility if they have to.
20: Sounds small to me, even though, like you say,
0: I mean, it's small a little bit. I mean, but they're big at the one.
20: They're big at the one and two. No question there. Yeah.
0: Yep.
20: That's true.
0: And Jaden is really tall and a very good rim protector at the four. He would have to rebound at a level that he hasn't yet, you know, in this, you know, in his life. But, yeah, it wouldn't work against everyone. Certainly wouldn't work against the very biggest of teams. But I do think that you will see that lineup quite a bit against some of the smaller teams going forward.
20: You know, LaMelo, the other thing we were talking about earlier in the program is the configuration of this team in the days where Rudy would start, as he will continue to do, obviously, and Mike Conley would start, was, you know, you had Rudy anchoring your defense. And so you are willing to a certain extent to accept the fact you have a limited offensive player. But that did become harder to endure if you also had as little scoring as you were tending to get on a regular basis from the point guard spot, right, in Mike Conley. And to me, that's the other thing that LaMelo represents. His passing is what intrigues me the most, obviously, because it opens things up for other people. But he can score. And as long as Rudy's going to be your center, you can't have two positions where you are really where basically other teams can ignore those positions and can load up elsewhere. And even though he's not a good, you know, percentage shooter overall, I think he's 41% last year, LaMelo, he's a scorer, which again is what I think most of us were clamoring for, given that Rudy's going to kind of be Rudy.
0: What he is, Dan, is he is a real threat to do anything on the offensive side, to shoot,
20: right,
0: to pass, to drive. And the enduring image of the series loss to the San Antonio Spurs was Anthony Edwards crossing half court and being met by two or even three Spurs defenders,
20: yep,
0: immediately, and then not having the outlets to hurt them when you make that first pass. They missed Dante DiVincenzo a lot because of that. But in this scenario now, if the Spurs were to try to do that, Ant flips it over the top to LaMelo, and he's shooting a three in a heartbeat, and he's probably making it. Or he's getting into the paint, and then he's kicking out to Jaden McDaniels in the corner for a wide-open look. And that is just such a weapon to have when you have one of the very best scorers in the league in Anthony Edwards. And so to have LaMelo to be able to handle and facilitate, or to be able to take the secondary pass from Ant when he's doubled and just hurt people in myriad ways, it's going to be a life-changing situation for Anthony Edwards. Anthony Edwards has never played with a player like LaMelo Ball.
20: No.
0: And LaMelo Ball has never played with a player like Anthony Edwards. And so the two of them together, there is a lot of optimism for what that looks like offensively, and especially for what it does for Ant as he tries to take that maybe one last step up the ladder into MVP territory.
20: Is LaMelo moody enough to hold his own on this team? That's a callback probably from 651 guy. He's not really known to be moody, right? He can be goofy, and that's the question about the seriousness thing. But he's not, I don't think, viewed as a guy who is necessarily downcast or, you know, morose or, oh, my God, which LaMelo are we going to see today? That's, I don't think that's his reputation, is it?
0: No, not at all. And, you know, I've talked to a few people in Charlotte about this, and LaMelo, the teammate, is very well thought of. And one of the reasons for that, Dan, is like his game is so electric that everyone loves to watch him play and to be out there with him. And so when Anthony Edwards takes the first behind-the-back pass from LaMelo in the key for a wide-open three, like he's going to have a smile across his face a mile wide. And that's the kind of effect that trickles down to everyone else. And that's what LaMelo brings that way. And so there is an inherent lightheartedness that LaMelo injects into a team because of the way that he plays. Now, they might also tear their hair out with a turnover or with a missed assignment on defense and things like that. But attitude-wise, he's not a moper. He's not a sulker. And his game is so just magnetic that way that I think it just naturally brings energy to a locker room, which this Timberwolves team does need.
20: Did you tell me too, and I think you're okay confirming this, did you tell me that Conley told you that we need to pass along a message to Bill Guerin to put down the meatballs and step up to the plate a little bit and stop running from his responsibilities? Was it something like that?
0: I think there was something like that. It felt like it's just like, hey, your move, Haas. Like, let's go do something now. We're making big moves over here. This is the state of hockey, allegedly. You guys just got bounced in the second round way worse than we did. And so why don't you go make something happen here? Yeah, I think this was definitely a challenge to the big guy across the river to see if he sacks up and makes a move.
20: Have you heard from Faulness today?
0: Eerily quiet, Dan. Eerily
20: interesting.
0: Quiet.
20: Interesting.
0: I don't know if he's nervous. I don't know if he's still embarrassed by what Tom Dundon has done in Portland. I'm not sure, but, I think he's laying in the weeds and waiting for some big trade to come through, and they better because this team, the basketball team, is taking over once again.
20: By the way, one last thing. You tweeted out earlier today your belief, based on your reporting, that Dante DiVincenzo will not be traded or will not be part of a deal. That sounded pretty definitive. Is that a philosophical decision? Because you would think that potentially, or a belief that we want him somehow to still be a part of our future? Or what's that all about?
0: Yeah, I think that they haven't wanted to trade him from the start. He has given a lot to this franchise. He played all 82 games last year and then got hurt in the playoffs. There is a certain belief that they owe it to him, essentially, to help him rehab, to get him back out onto the court, and then to help him get back to what he was before that devastating injury. And, you know, I think there's also a thought of trading him now to a brand new team with medical people he doesn't know, you know, all of those things would be sort of just untoward. It would be gross. It would be, you know, something that they don't want to do. And so unless LeBron James says, I want to come to Minnesota and let's, you know, and the Lakers say, we want Dante, I just, they're not going to do it. And so they just believe in Dante. They believe they owe it to him. They think it's the right thing to do. And I see why they're doing that. They're trying to, you know, be humans in this whole thing. And they also think that if he gets back in March or something, that he might be able to help them down the stretch and in the playoffs as well. So it's both basketball related and moral at the same time.
20: I don't know if this is one of Faulness's burner accounts. He's got several. This just came in. Garen has bigger meatballs than you, Johnny K.
17: Ooh, boy.
20: Wow. Interesting.
0: Than me?
20: Yeah.
0: I don't know. I've taken some big risks in my day. I left the AP for a startup company.
20: Think about it.
0: That was barely, you know, like had six cities or all, and I had two young kids. Like, has Bill Guerin ever made a that Quinn Hughes trade is nothing compared to what I did there. So I think I might have one up on him, actually.
20: How many people just said, Johnny's doing what? Is he out of his mind? Think about it. Now they're acting like, oh, I knew all along the Athletic would be fine. Back then, they were behind your back, Johnny. They thought you'd lost it. Think about it.
0: Yep, and now the AP is falling apart at the seams without me, and my byline's in the New York Times.
20: Think about it. Yeah, as good as it gets.
0: That's what it is.
20: Here's the only...
14: But we'll never get those 6 months back while you were deciding which way to go, having to deal with it every single
0: day. And I need it again because I lost 15 pounds during that time, yeah. And I need to lose it again. So that wouldn't be the worst thing in the world.
20: By the way, it more likely that Green becomes part of a deal, right, than anything else that you mentioned earlier. To that he's probably
0: I think
20: not long
0: so. Yeah.
20: Here.
0: Like, yeah. I mean, you know, he does. He is a decent player.
20: Right.
0: He could help them, but they have such an acute need in the front court that if they can turn him into a power forward, they will. And so I that's what I'm at least watching very closely.
20: Somebody, there was a movie where somebody got up in front of everybody in his business and said, there was Donald Sutherland in the film. I think the film was Disclosure, and said, the Chinese have a saying, may you live in interesting times. And I don't even know if that really is a Chinese saying, but we are living, when it comes to the Timberwolves, if you say nothing else, in interesting times.
0: Absolutely, Dan. That's the one thing. That's the one takeaway I have from this deal. And we don't know, will it work, will it not? I think there's a lot of reasons to be optimistic about it, but we have to see it all come together. And I understand Wolves fans who are sad to see Nas go. I understand people who doubt LaMelo. But one thing you can't doubt about this Tim Connelly-led front office is they are going for it all of the time. They are not afraid of risk. They want to take big swings to try to win big. And whether it works out with a championship or not, you cannot fault the effort. And so Mark Lowry, Alex Rodriguez, Tim Connelly, Chris Finch, they're all the chips are in the middle of the table every single day, and I think that's admirable.
20: Thank you, Johnny. We appreciate the help.
0: All right. Thanks, Dan.
20: John Krasinski, you can read him, of course, in The Athletic. Used to be known as AP Sports Guy. Sam Mitchell in about 25 minutes or so. We're the talk of the sports world, man. PTI started with the trade. Now they're doing Kornheiser and Wilbon. It's a who won the LaMelo trade, Wolves or Hornets. I mean, we're not flyover country. Now, again, if we don't do well with this deal, then we'll get ripped and we'll return to that unfortunate anonymous place. But for now, they like us. They may not like the deal, but they like us because we are good copy right now. They really think we're good copy.
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1: The U.S. men's national team wraps up group play tonight in the World Cup, having already won their group as they take on Turkey. Christian Pulisic will be available for tonight's match, but it's unknown as to whether he'll start or come off the bench. Pulisic missed the win against Australia with a calf injury. Turkey has lost both of its matches and already been eliminated. The U.S. men's national team is likely to face Bosnia-Herzegovina in the knockout round. I'm Adam Abdallah.
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23: Time for a Twins Minute. I'm Mark Janowski. It was a full house here at Target Field last night. Everybody wanting to come out to watch Shohei Ohtani and Joe Ryan hook up in a great pitching matchup. Unfortunately, it was Ohtani and the Dodgers walking away with a 4-3 victory, which gave them a sweep in this three-game series. But guys like Cody Clemens, they were looking forward to the challenge of facing Ohtani.
24: Yeah, I mean, he executed all night, in my opinion. All of his pitches were in the bottom half of the zone. And you have to have let him have the heater at the bottom, or you're going to chase the slider and sweeper down, so in the split. So it's a tough approach, but you know, he executed all night, and you know, he's got elite stuff.
23: Yeah, the Twins got three runs off of him in the second, but then he kept the Twins off the board for the rest of his outing. Joe Ryan, by the way, pitched all right, although he took the loss. It was his first loss since April 28th versus Seattle. This has been a production of the Treasure Island Baseball Network.
25: Here's a look at your 740 The Fan regional weather from meteorologist Utol Tom Shabansky. Tonight, partly to mostly cloudy, looking for overnight lows of 57. Partly sunny, chance for showers tomorrow. Tomorrow's high of 76. It'll weekend Saturday, partly sunny, windy Saturday. Slight chance for showers and thunderstorms. Saturday's high of 84. And for Sunday, partly sunny, cloudy, windy. Again, a chance for showers and thunderstorms. Sunday's high of 92, 94. The high on Monday. 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
34: Cloudy and 59 overnight, sunny tomorrow with a high of 80.
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1: Well, whatever you think of this trade, on another matter that we've discussed from time to time on this show, you can sleep easier tonight. We'll get to that a little bit later. I know it's been on your mind. I know it's been an important issue. And it's going to take all the sting out of whatever is building inside of you, concerns, money, whatever it is about the city of Minneapolis, that some of the financial challenges involved, rent control, all the things that you might, crime that you might wonder, fraud, all taken care of on the basis of one other move that apparently is now official. But go ahead.
2: Oh, good. Yeah. All right. Well, I look forward to that.
1: I can't wait, because I that's what I like to do. I like to give people hope, you know, some sign that there's, rest assured that no matter what, you know, challenges you're dealing with, there's something that you're going to be able to count on and feel better about.
2: You like to be an energy giver.
1: Very much so.
2: You like to lighten the load.
1: You're the morale drain.
2: I can be.
1: No, actually, Common was accused of being the morale drain.
2: The original.
1: That's the original. That's right.
2: But then he drained so many of our morales that it was like, there's like a morale drain coaching tree. And we're all
1: Talk
2: part of that.
1: Talk about moody.
2: Yeah, we're all part of that. We'll get to one item, because we've been talking about the trade all day for obvious reasons. We'll give you the grand in your hand, $2,500 cash contest keyword here in a minute. But I just love these paragraphs. The second paragraph in particular, I'll give you the lead is Mookie Betts backed Shohei Ohtani with his 300th career home run, three hits and slick defense as the Dodgers finished a three-game sweep of the Twins with a 4-3 victory on Wednesday night. Last night at Target Field, it was sold out. This is my favorite sentence. Ohtani helped himself with an RBI single to spark a three-run third inning against Twin starter Joe Ryan after the two-way superstar fell behind with a three-run second. Then I kind of look and I go, this is how dumb I am. I just assume on the days that Ohtani pitches, like, he doesn't necessarily hit, but he does.
1: Like, he leads off, I think, yeah.
2: Like, that just tells you how unlocked in I am on the Ohtani thing. I just assumed, like, well, and then he just pitches. They throw somebody else in there. Maybe sometimes
1: do. He stays, as I recall it, even when I think he pitched six innings.
2: Yes.
1: And again, as we talked about yesterday, he's actually struggled by his ridiculous standards the last couple starts. And last night wasn't unhittable.
2: Right.
1: He gave up, was it three runs?
2: Three runs. Yep, one inning. His ERA now 1.58.
1: That's it. Well, but after he went six innings, but then he stayed, he continued to DH, as I recall it.
2: He was 2-for-5.
1: Yeah.
2: With a couple of strikeouts, though.
1: Oh.
2: We got him.
1: Yeah.
2: A couple of times.
1: So we got swept.
2: Yeah.
1: Do we do the moral victory thing that the first game, the bookend games, we were competitive.
2: Yeah.
1: The middle game, we got routed.
2: Yep.
1: What do you want from us?
2: Yeah.
1: Yeah.
2: And, you know, they're big money stars, right? Betts, Ohtani, Freddie Freeman.
1: Yeah, yeah.
2: They were a big part of the critical plays.
1: Well, we didn't even have a chance against them. It's not even fair.
2: Freeman took away a run, too, with a nice play.
1: He did, actually.
2: Yeah.
1: That's true.
2: So there's that. So now that the Dodgers are out of town and everybody got to watch Ohtani, which everybody was fired up about. The Twins have the day off before welcoming the Colorado Rockies, the dreadful 32-49 Colorado Rockies to Target Field starting tomorrow night. So
1: they're still in the wild card race.
2: That's right. The fan has your chance to win $2,500. Just enter the keyword. What day is today? Thursday. 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
1: How can I tease this next segment before Sam Mitchell joins us at the bottom of the hour? All is right with the world. We'll explain why next.
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14: For KFGO News, I'm Darren Selvig. A 62-year-old Davenport man is hospitalized with serious injuries following a four-vehicle crash on Interstate 94. The North Dakota State Patrol says the chain reaction accident happened just before 5 yesterday afternoon near Mapleton. Investigators say a Nissan struck a pickup truck that was changing lanes, forcing the Nissan into the motorcycle, which then hit another pickup. The motorcyclist was wearing a helmet. No other injuries were reported. The crash remains under investigation. And the North Dakota Supreme Court says state lawmakers cannot alter the state's term limits. In a unanimous ruling, the High Court threw out a proposed amendment that would have let legislators serve up to 16 years. The justices say the Constitution strictly forbids the legislature from changing those rules. The plan's chief sponsor says he is disappointed but not surprised by the decision. I'm Darren Selvig, News Radio, KFGO.

0: me down. I no matter how many times you send texts explaining various report card grades that have been given, assigned to the Wolves on this deal from respected national publications or online sites, including The Athletic, including ESPN.com, D plus here, D minus there. Has anybody gone F? Have we had any Fs? I'm sure there's somebody's going to give us an F.
1: I feel like we would have gotten sent that if we already had
0: probably
1: the F.
0: Probably true. I'm going to stand by my conviction, and I certainly could be wrong. Wouldn't be the first time. But in fact, now I'm starting to get to that point where I'm going to dig in even harder and plant my feet, because I think it's gotten, some of the stuff has gotten a little bit repetitive and a little bit on the silly side. But again, we are aware. In fact, we quoted from some of these pieces before, and we're moving uphill right now, swimming upstream, so to speak, whatever the case may be. That part is 100% true, but that's the beauty of it. That's okay. Can you hit the breaking news sounder for me?
1: Oh, yeah, hang on. Well, hang on. Found a different thing here.
0: It's a tremendous weight, I think, that's been lifted off of each and every one of us. And I think, as I said, you can, you know, put your head on the pillow tonight and not fear tossing and turning, waiting for resolution on this particular issue. Your suspense is now officially eliminated. The Minneapolis City Council has voted to repeal the city's 38-year ban on gay bathhouses. They're back. Gay bathhouses, again, I know it's been a major topic of concern throughout the Twin Cities, certainly throughout Minneapolis. The votes are in. And the mayor has said that he will indeed sign the measure. He adds, he wants our focus to remain on providing core city services, safe streets, housing, and economic development.
1: Novel.
0: Silly.
1: Trivial.
0: Why spend any time on haven't we conquered all those issues? What? Here, in fairness to the city council, this is what happens. When you solve as many problems as they have with serious, sober-minded legislation and ideas, at some point you go, what do we got left to do? Nothing left. City's fine. Crime's fine. All our buildings are full. In all honesty, we got to do something, right? I mean, that's kind of our job. And so at that point, you go, well, hey, what about the gay bathhouse thing? Well, and by the way, we were told that this is no accident. Days before Twin Cities Pride Weekend. It's all part of celebrating, I guess, Pride Weekend. Apparently, that's part of the obligation, is to right this particular wrong and make it available to you legally to involve yourself, gay or straight, doesn't matter, in not going to a bathhouse. Does anybody take a bath in a bathhouse?
1: Never been.
0: Does anybody take a shower in a bathhouse?
1: I'm guessing they have those options.
0: Does anybody get a steam in a bathhouse? I mean, silly me, I thought, okay, well then, in public settings, well, I say public, it's private, entities, but, you know, in places that we, in shared spaces like this, do we really need to go down this road? Can we be as open and, you know, what's the right term I'm looking for here? Offering up, regardless of gay, straight, whatever, all the services that the city offers, make sure that there's not discrimination that which has gone on in the past, and to do everything we can to make sure it's not continuing to go on, and if it does go on, to hold those individuals accountable so everybody feels welcome. Silly me, I thought, you know, just feeling welcome in stadiums, arenas, restaurants, wherever the shared spaces are, that you don't feel that you are being discriminated against, that was enough. But apparently it's not. There's the notion that you are discriminating against part of our community if you do not allow that community to have the option to engage in this activity in places that are at least sanctioned by the city of Minneapolis. So as I said, we can all rest easier. And if your tendency is to go, well, doesn't the city council, I mean, in all seriousness, aren't there any better things to do to take up our time? Obviously, you're not paying attention. Like I said, they're bored. They have tackled every significant issue, including, I think, a couple out of the Middle East, that, of course, are directly connected to running the city of Minneapolis. Nothing performative about any of that.

0: this wrong. San Francisco does it. There's some other cities that do it. And by God, we want to check that box too, because we want to be like a number of the several other cities that have gone down this road before. So congratulations. It's there. And the mayor, I thought earlier the mayor had said he might veto it, but maybe what the mayor said was the same thing, was like, well, I'm not really spending a lot of time on this, but, you know, do what you're going to do. But he has said he will indeed sign, and I think the votes are in. Did you see, by the way, one of the members did not vote. See if I can find the passage, StarTribune.com, on the voting. They had the list of people who voted. Oh, Councilmember Jameson Whiting was absent because he's playing in the Beach Handball World Championships in Croatia.
1: Good for him. Is that, what's his name?
0: Jameson Whiting.
1: Good for Jameson Whiting.
0: Wonder how that's coming out. Beach Handball in Croatia. There were, looks like, two council members opposed. They'll probably never be allowed to speak in the city council meetings again. And the council president abstained from voting. But as it turns out, we didn't need the Jameson Whiting vote. I don't know which way he was going to go on that particular deal, but it's done. Let's pause here, and let's get to Sam Mitchell. And let's get his reaction to the trade that has rocked the world of the National Basketball Association, not just here, but all across America. Stay tuned.
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2: Time for a Twins Minute. I'm Mark Janowski. Unfortunately, the Los Angeles Dodgers showed why they're the two-time defending World Series champions as they rolled into town and swept a three-game series over the Minnesota Twins, taking the finale last night by a score of 4-3. Joe Ryan got the start and took the loss in this one. The Dodgers doing most of their damage in the third inning when they put up three of their four runs.
3: Yeah, I think it's just like movement quality, and like then that's going to end up in a different spot probably, or like that kind of stuff. And I mean, the results, like we were kind of going for some of the stuff we got. They just were in holes, right? Like ground balls that just kind of get through and part of baseball. And yeah, I think just movement-wise, I think that's kind of where command goes. Or if it moves a little bit less or moves a little differently, then it's not going to go where the intended zone is. Yeah, I mean, that's part of it. You're not always going to have your best stuff.
2: Now, Joe did tie a season high with 9 strikeouts. Unfortunately, he takes his first loss since April 28th. This has been a production of the Treasure Island Baseball Network.
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5: 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Well, and in the NDSU Bison, eligible to play in the postseason. Following a vote this week by the NCAA Division I Cabinet to eliminate the two-year FBS transition penalty, transitioning programs, including North Dakota State, can now immediately compete in bowl games and the college football playoff. So big stuff, not a shock, but good news for North Dakota State coming this week out of the committee. The Minnesota Twins, after being swept by the LA Dodgers, will try to rebound. Coming up tomorrow night, opening up a series against the Colorado Rockies. Connor Prelip getting the ball tomorrow night for the Minnesota Twins. The Red Hawks off tonight. They're starting a weekend series on the road at Winnipeg. First pitch tomorrow night at 7 p.m. The Fan Sports Update.
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0: All right, we hope we'll get Sam Mitchell here in a moment or two. Garzy tried a couple times, and he didn't quite get there. 646-A6 is the Bradshaw and Bryant KFAN text line, and we'll get back to our controversial story that we were just covering in just a minute. Hopefully, Sam will call our hotline number here shortly. He could be on the golf course today. That wouldn't be all that shocking. Although I don't think he's playing quite as much as he used to, he said. But hopefully we get him soon. In the meantime, maybe we get into a little bit more on the latest in an endless series of Caitlin Clark-related controversies. One of the debates that's broken out is whether her own approach lends credence to some of the agitation or adds to the eagerness with which some seem to want to agitate her or even hurt her. Now, what I saw before we get to the suspension that just was announced earlier today of a player who went after Clark, I don't know if you've seen video. This was, I think, a couple of days ago. There was a game on a closeout. It was the textbook example of what's supposed to be do they call that a technical foul in the WNBA? In the NBA, when you close out and you don't let
1: the flagrant landing space.
0: Thing. I don't know if it's a flagrant, whatever it is. And there was much agitation within the Fever community that after the fact, didn't get upgraded. It was a pretty egregious one that I saw, by the way. Now, more recently, this was announced, Alyssa Thomas was suspended, I think for one game, issued a flagrant foul two for actions against Clark and the Fever. This was in a game that was played last night. It's easily found, by the way. If you're looking around, I think you can get it online pretty easily. The suspension was, quote, for recklessly making contact with her fist to the throat area of Indiana Fever guard Caitlin Clark. The WNBA called the play a non-basketball act. And the throat part is Clark ends up on her back. And the player is trying to gather herself. Alyssa Thomas was trying to, gather herself. And she's getting up. She puts her hand down. And basically on Clark's throat. It's not like she choked her. I wouldn't say it stayed there for a lengthy period of time. But it was a non-basketball play. It was a dirty play.
1: It was
0: a play that you gotta handle. And then after the game, who's the Fever head coach? Stephanie White?
1: Stephanie White.
0: She went pretty much ballistic.
1: Yes.
0: On this. Let me see. You're coming in here aware of what happened two nights ago, and that bleep still happens. Absolutely unacceptable. She, as in Caitlin, is not called the same way everybody else is called. We have a generational talent and a WNBA superstar who had two cheap shots in this game that weren't called. I can say it again. Absolutely unacceptable. So, I don't know. I almost felt like this. We were past this, you know. Now that things are settling down a little bit and people are getting used to having. It's like what do you say to those who mention? Well, you know, I can't condone this behavior, but Clark's no angel, which I don't think any of us has said she is.
1: Right.
0: But there's still certain lines that shouldn't be crossed and should be fairly clear that if you do, you should have to pay the price. But it's more than the price paying. It's still about what's the intent? I mean, what's the statement that is apparently being made? And, of course, nobody's going to own up to any enmity, I don't think. I don't know if anybody's talked about this from the other side of the equation, but it's it's curious. And have we gotten to the bottom of – why don't you reiterate the story you mentioned yesterday that I think, as I said, Dan Patrick got into yesterday, or maybe it was this morning. I don't know when it was, on the photos showing a number of WNBA players.
1: Yes. So they tweeted out yesterday, the WNBA, bring a piece of WNBA history home – celebrate 30 years of the W with this commemorative anniversary poster. Wincraft's poster is available now. And so you look at the poster and you take a look at some of the players. I see Nafisa Collier. I see Lisa Leslie. I see Paige Beckers. Trying to think, is Angel Reese in there? Yeah, there's Sophie Cunningham. So there's past and present, and there's no Caitlin Clark on the poster. Now, there's no Diana Taurasi either, which there probably should be. You can go down the list. There's no Maya Moore, but...
0: So how many current players are on it?
1: I'd have to count literally individually, okay. But plenty. I mean, I'm looking at four right there.
0: To me, you hit on, there can only be one rational explanation that doesn't make this inexcusable, right? And it would be, well, she's got her own deal, or there's some kind of contractual thing that doesn't allow us for whatever reason to include her. I mean, for example, Paige Beckers is among the players.
1: Yes.
0: No one's going to argue with that.
1: Right.
0: Right? No one. But by definitionally, if you're going to put Paige Beckers on there, Caitlin Clark's got to be on there. Because if you're trying to say, well, what has Caitlin really done yet? What has Paige done yet? Right? As good a prospect as she is, as good a player as she already is, her team hasn't done anything. So I hope somebody does good reporting on it, because if there is that asterisk, that would change it quite a bit. Otherwise, it falls under the ongoing classification of, what are we doing? What's the point of this? What is the ongoing resentment and fear? Who's making these decisions? Who are you listening to? Because again, even if you want to say, well, because we never quoted from it, but Bill Plaschke had a column basically saying he was done with Caitlin Clark.
1: Interesting.
0: And this goes back a week or two ago after you know, she had the scene with her coach on the sidelines and was a couple other things. And he said, look, I'm a huge Caitlin Clark fan, always have been, but I don't like the direction this is going. And he was putting more of it on her. But I'll say again, even if you agree with Plaschke, from a league standpoint, you don't ignore her.
1: Mm-hmm.
0: There's just no way. But go ahead.
1: Here's an update from your guy, Darren Revelle.
0: Okay.
1: Within the last hour. And it is a Caitlin Clark thing. It's not a WNBA issue, which is good clarification, because he writes, the reason why Caitlin is not on this poster is, you ready? Caitlin Clark herself, other than Nike, Clark allows licensees like Wincraft, who makes this, to only use her name and number, so not her likeness. Which is good.
0: That's good. That's good reporting, because that answers the question. And as you said, it's been hard to give the league the benefit of the doubt because of all the stories, the anecdotal stuff that's happened that's undeniable, but that's good. That's what you need. That should, if that's accurate, in this particular case, that should pretty much put a close to it, right? Because somebody also said, I think Angel Reese is on it.
1: Yep.
0: And I don't have a problem with Angel Reese being on it, but again, it's like, well, you know. And this is the sad reality. People's radar is up, not because they feel like Caitlin Clark is owed extra protection. It's more a feeling of the league has sent out these chilly messages from the moment she got in here enough that people have their antenna up. And so every time something like this happens, they wonder if it's another example of this odd resentment that has seemingly been in place. It's the opposite of the, you know, what's the cliche? Raise all boats.
1: Rising tide lifts all boats,
0: the whole bit, which is exactly what this should indeed be.
1: Why don't we pause here?
0: Yeah, let's do it. And I'm gonna try. Maybe I'll try. Did you try him again?
1: Yes.
0: Nelson. Yeah, my guess is he forgot or he's taking a nap. I'm going to try to text him one more time.
1: Let's do that, and then we have room if he can join us.
0: Yeah, if he can join. Otherwise, we'll get to him eventually, that's for sure. Stay tuned.
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3: The U.S. men's national team wraps up group play tonight in the World Cup, having already won their group as they take on Turkey. Christian Pulisic will be available for tonight's match, but it's unknown as to whether he'll start or come off the bench. Pulisic missed the win against Australia with a calf injury. Turkey has lost both of its matches and already been eliminated. The U.S. men's national team is likely to face Bosnia-Herzegovina in the knockout round. I'm Adam Abdallah.
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14: Here's a look at your 740 The Fan regional weather from meteorologist Utol Tom Shabansky. Tonight, partly to mostly cloudy, looking for overnight lows of 57. Partly sunny, chance for showers tomorrow, tomorrow's high of 76. It'll weekend Saturday, partly sunny, windy Saturday, slight chance for showers and thunderstorms. Saturday's high of 84. Then for Sunday, partly sunny, cloudy, windy, again a chance for showers and thunderstorms. Sunday's high of 92, 94, the high on Monday. Your 740 The Fan regional weather.
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0: right, no luck on Sam yet, so we'll hope for a late call in, or if we'll try to see if we can mix him in on tomorrow's broadcast. Sooner or later, we'll get Sam's reaction, which seemed, by his short text to me, that he is, at the very least, intrigued by how it might work out. He certainly didn't say, because he's not shy, he didn't say, brutal, terrible idea, shut it down, but better for him to sort of fill in the blanks on, because, what you know, part of what we wanted to talk about and did talk about with Tom Crean is the same thing I want to get into and is with Sam as another former coach, is just translate this to us. You know, what are, at its best, what might we see, and at its worst, what might break down, what might not work, because there's plenty of items to discuss on both ends of the equation this time. It was interesting, when we were talking about the bathhouse news, there was some difficulty or some concern expressed, and this is the danger. We've talked about this before. The assumption was, well, Dan, you referred to them as gay bathhouses. That tells me that at the very least, some of your concern here is homophobic. And all I was doing in this case was quoting from the Star Tribune story and headline, Minneapolis City Council votes to repeal gay bathhouse ban. Days before Twin Cities Pride weekend, the Minneapolis City Council voted to repeal the city's 30-year ban on gay bathhouses. You're being purposefully obtuse or argumentative and scoring no points if you are pretending that a significant reason being given for this push is to reach out to the wider community. And what I've said, and I couldn't be more consistent about this, whoever the bathhouses are intended for, the assumption is they'd be available to anybody. I don't think you'd have to, like, sign a form at the door to say whether you're gay or not. But I just don't I am sorry. I don't think there's two issues. I said, first of all, it's in a city that has the problems that this one does, it symbolically, I think, sends I was going to say frightening. I don't want to go that far. It sends an unsettling message that we don't have enough to do. I was obviously being sarcastic about that. And I don't think you can be homophobic if you're against this, as we've talked about before. But the sad part of our dialogue is some people won't speak up on their opinion on it because that will be the argument against them. As if there can be no other argument than, are you uncomfortable with gay individuals? Is that, what's this about exactly? And I would say for me, it's about, I don't think the city, I don't care what other cities have done, I just don't think the city should have to get in the business of sanctioning in public, or I say public places, again, they're private places, but they are entities in the public square, the notion of offering up any of these services to individuals, or any of these services being available in the public square, so to speak. It's that simple. Whether you like men, you like women, whatever the case may be, I don't care. And what I sense is this is a box being checked, once again, by the more progressive end of the city council that is more interested in performing. We've had proof of it over and over again than it is of dealing with some substantive issues. I just don't think again, I know there's supposed to be these private rooms for these things to happen. I just don't think if you decide to go in there for reasons that have to do with, I don't know, steam, bath, whatever, that you should have to even deal with the possibility that this is the kind of behavior you're going to walk into. That should be private, as far as I'm concerned. And I don't think that it's the city's responsibility. The outreach to everybody should be what we talked about, right? It's not that difficult. It's not that complicated. I don't think this is a city at this point. I got some text on this. Is this a city where members of the LGBTQ community are constantly forced to go underground? Places that they can't go? I mean, I keep getting these things written about, you know, spaces. We have shared spaces for everyone, I thought, when it comes to, you know, entertainment, restaurants, whatever the case may be. Some individuals might gravitate, feel more comfortable some places than others, whatever the case may be. But this is not, you know, the heart of the Deep South in like 1965, for God's sake. History is bad here when it comes to the bathhouse issue. But I don't know. I actually thought, because the last vote was one of the subcommittees, so I thought, well, they'll get serious about it and just say, look, we don't need to go down this particular road. We'll spend our time on issues that are far more important than feeling better about ourselves that we've checked another box. San Francisco does it, so we have to do it. I it makes no sense to me. I had a Caitlin Clark text as well. Where did it go? Somebody said, who pays for the bathhouse? Is it publicly funded or privately owned? No, I don't think the public. I don't think there's any concept that there's like government money that's going to go to these enterprises. They're private, but what the city has to do is, you know, reverse that legislation, which, by the way, if you read the Star Tribune story, was put in place. Now, why is Sam calling me on the text? Here, hold on. Let's do this on air.
1: Yeah.
0: Hello?
1: Make sure you turn him down.
0: Yeah, we need you.
1: This is what we do.
0: Oh, okay. Can we call you back after a short break? We can at least get a good 12 minutes in.
1: We don't even need a break.
0: So we'll call you in, what, Bagardzi, about 4 minutes?
1: No, we can call him now.
0: Say it again?
1: We can call him right now. We don't need a break.
0: I tell you what, we don't need a break.
1: We'll call
0: you
1: right now.
0: We'll call you back in 30 seconds. Thank you. That's Sam Mitchell, a little on-air production meeting. So Gardzi's going to call him back right now.
1: That's why we took the break at 45.
0: That's a good point.
1: For moments like this.
0: Producer. That's why you're a producer.
1: I mean,
0: that's it. That explains everything.
1: Many people say it. Well, hold on. I'll put my shoulder back in and call him.
0: All right, good. So we don't even have to take a break. I had a good Caitlin Clark text, but I'll save it for later. And it's a good way to finish the show, actually, in all honesty, because we've had good conversation with Johnny Athletic on the reporting side, and we got good analysis from Tom Crean, of course, who knows Anthony Edwards very well, coached him at the University of Georgia, and this will be a nice way to cleanse the palate, so to speak, with our guy, Sam Mitchell. If you have questions for Sam, Bradshaw and Brian Kayfan text line, that is 64686. In fact, let's go ahead and get him. First of all, I want to find out, hold on, do I have the right mouse? Here we go, here it is, here we go. Is this a meeting we can talk about on air? Is this like a good NBA gossip meeting, or is it something not really related to all that?
2: What's that?
0: The meeting you said you just got out of, can we talk about it? Is it something we'd be interested in, or is it none of our business?
2: Well, it was the technology. You know, I'm having meetings and stuff about the technology, Consultex, the AI app that we're getting ready to launch to give every kid their own AI coach.
0: Well, we talked about when you came
2: academic
0: in
2: advisor.
0: Right, excellent.
2: Yeah.
0: All right, let's get
2: so
0: to it.
2: So it's getting closer to that day.
0: Outstanding, and we'll have you on as you get into that day. All right, I'm just going to give you the floor, man. When you first heard, not that there were possibilities, because I think that the Wolves have been involved in every possibility, but when you heard this morning that reported, I think by Shams first, that this is a done deal. What was the initial Sam Mitchell from the gut reaction?
2: First, I was like, "Wow." then when you sit down and let it digest, and then you think about the two teams that you got to beat in the Western Conference to come out of the West. They're guard dominant. If you don't have good guards, you can't beat OKC and San Antonio. If you think about what San Antonio did, they drafted the last 3 years to do what? to put a team on the floor that can beat OKC. But what they forgot, putting a team on the floor that can beat the Knicks. That's a different story. But if you're the Wolves, you got to try to figure out how to get out the West. And I think of this as a big risk reward. LaMelo is talented. But he's never been, to me, he's always been like a sideshow. Mm-hmm. He's never been a guy that I thought took basketball serious. He's never won anything in basketball. And so my big question is, to me, this falls more on Anthony Edwards and Chris Finch. Why? Anthony Edwards is the face of your franchise. He's the dude now. There's no Mike Conley. He is the guy. He's the best player. He's the leader. He's the guy. He's had success since he's been in the NBA. He's the guy that got impressed upon LaMelo about trying to play winning basketball. He's that guy. This is a chance for LaMelo now to prove to people that he's a serious basketball player. I've always looked at him as just kind of a circus guy. He get his numbers. He get his money. He ain't going to win. And that's what Charlotte thought. That's why Charlotte made this trade. But I think it's a great risk-reward if Anthony Edwards and Coach Finch can get him and make him understand this is an opportunity for him to play winning basketball and have a chance to win and go deep into the playoffs, he could turn his trajectory around for his career. But the talent is there. You got a dynamic backcourt. You got size in the backcourt. You got shooting. You got ball handling. Now the question is, he has the ability to be a defender. He has the ability to be a winning player, but can the Timberwolves turn LaMelo Ball into a winner?
0: Well stated, and that's not that different than what Tom Crean told us at about 3:30, that he thinks it's very much risk-reward. So let's get to – so the risk, based on what you just said, is the obvious, right, is that even here with a better team around him and with people that you like to think might influence him, he doesn't – you know, he's going to have his numbers and he's skillful, but he's not going to do the things that indicate he's serious about not only getting the playoffs, which is now considered a given here, but making some kind of a run. On the positive side, though, if it goes well, what does his game do to transform or to change the state of the Wolves' offense?
2: Well, think about it like this. The only time the Wolves are really good is when Anthony Edwards has the ball. And what we've learned is when the guy has the ball all the time, he's on the floor, he gets wore down.
0: Yep.
2: Look about what they were able to do to Jalen Brunson early in that series, wear him down. And Mike Brown did a genius thing. He put Alvarado in the game. He went even smaller.
0: Yeah.
2: Why? Because he needed another ball handler. So now think about this. Anthony Edwards can just worry about going to get buckets, worry about playing defense, worry about being a disruptor. He don't have to worry about handling the ball. He don't have to worry about setting anybody up. So now you got a guy that can set everyone up, that knows how to pass, knows how to play. The question is, does he want to be a serious basketball player, and does he want to have a chance to win? You look at what the Wolves did. They put their money in that backcourt. Think about it. They got guards now that they feel like can go out and compete with San Antonio and OKC. So that's the move. That's how I look at this. It's a big risk reward. The talent is there. The question is the commitment? Is he flaky? What kind of guy he's going to be? You got to understand, you're going to a winning organization. Showing up, being flaky, and being aloof, that ain't going to fly.
0: Yeah.
2: That ain't going to fly. And he needs also to understand, one of the owners is a guy that won, is a Hall of Famer in his sport, that was a guy that was known to be anal about being in shape, about being a professional.
0: Yeah.
2: You know, you think about A-Rod's career. It was all about being a pro. How you look, how you play, how you carry yourself. So he's going to have some expectations put on him that finally he needs. We need to find out if this guy a serious basketball player or is he just a guy that just want to get paid and play basketball.
0: Yeah, that's fair. Now, the obvious question, you know, they traded away Nas. You got to trade, you know, you give up something in this deal. And so you're left very naked in the front court with not a lot of money. So that's, I mean, I would assume you agree, you've got to try to find somebody serviceable up front. Because they like the kid, Berenger, but I don't think anybody thinks he can play with Rudy. They view him as, all right, we're going to give him some minutes to back up Rudy and then develop, they hope, eventually into the starting center somewhere down the road. But you got, and I mean, you tell me. I mean, does Jaden make more sense At the four or at the three?
2: At the three, man. Okay. You keep him at the three. So you won't slide. I would not slide him at the four.
0: You would not?
2: No, because he's light of frame.
0: Right, yeah.
2: He's thin.
0: Yeah.
2: He's got the height to be the four, but he don't have the frame. The same thing with Victor.
0: Yes.
2: Victor Wembanyama got the height to be a center, but he got the frame to be a small forward.
0: I don't disagree with you there, but then you got to find somebody, right? You got to get at least one more body.
2: Who's out there in the free agency? Well, who's out there that they can?
0: That's the problem. So it would almost have to be they got Green in the deal, and what's being told of here is that, and I think Green makes like 15 mil. Supposedly, they don't want to include Dante in the deal, which would give him a little bit more money. But to get something done, I don't know what Dante's value is. Obviously, he's going to have this injury this whole year. So I don't know if you can get I don't even know who the name would be, because you're not going to get. We had names earlier that were being thrown out, like John Collins, Oubre, Achimura. I don't think they have enough money for any of those three.
2: No. Now, if they could get a guy like one of those guys that you just mentioned,
0: yeah,
2: that would be big, but I just don't see them having the money to be able to do that.
0: Yeah, that's part of the that's definitely part of the issue. The other thing we learned, and I don't know if you were aware of this, because we talked about this with John Krasinski, who's covered the team for years. You know John. In fact, I think you go on with him on his I think the night of the uniform, the big uniform unveiling. I think you were on with him for a while. He
2: sure was.
0: He says, "Look, you know." The notion that this is a move of desperation, he said, you can like it or not like it. Because as you say, there's risks. But he says, according to his reporting, that they have been after, they being Conley and the head coach and a couple of Conley's lieutenants, that they have been fascinated with pairing these two guys in the backcourt for a long time. And that he, you know, LaMelo just wasn't available. So, again, doesn't make them right, but I don't think this was a new thing with them. The only thing that seemed to change is that Charlotte said, okay, well, listen. And in the past, they had not been willing to do that.
2: Well, Dan, the talent's there, but that's it. I've never seen this guy play what you would consider serious basketball. I've never seen him, you know. Well, he did have a stretch when Borrego was the coach.
0: Mm-hmm.
2: That they made a run. I think that he's been in the playoffs before, I think. Hadn't he?
0: He's been in the play-in. I don't think they've been in the series.
2: Play-in?
0: Yeah, I think. Because, like, last year, here's my point on to the positive. So, last year, they went, you know, they won, they improved by 25 games. They got all the way to 44 games. Now, they didn't do anything. They lost their second play-in game. They won their first, they lost their second. So, they didn't make it. But I thought he was shooting less. But it's because they had better people around him, but he had good numbers. And he was averaging, I think, 20, 21 a game, 7 assists, 5 rebounds, decent 3-point shooters, about 36%. That would indicate, all right, he was part of what seemed to be working, that he was integrating with some other talent that they've added to the list, and that maybe that's a good sign. Now, to your point, the comeback can be, well, then why was Charlotte willing to move him? You know, that's the concern, is if they weren't yet convinced of the seriousness that you're talking about that's so key if this thing's going to work.
2: Well, sometimes a guy needs a different environment. Think about it now. Since he's been there, he's been the face. They really haven't had any success.
0: Right.
2: He's been getting paid based on talent, not wins, not nothing else. So maybe they just felt like they just need to do a change. And maybe this would be good for him. It's on him now. This is a great opportunity for him. This is a great opportunity for him to rewrite the narrative of his career. Because think about it, if he would have stayed in Charlotte and this would have been it, just putting up numbers and making a lot of money, it would have been deemed a bust. But now he's got an opportunity to pair with Anthony Edwards, an all-NBA guy. You got a first-team defensive player in center. Now they got to put some more pieces around this team. But he's got the opportunity, the talent's there. The question is now, is he going to embrace this, or is he going to shrink?
0: That's fair. Well, and you mentioned the Edwards component of this, I think, is huge, because you know this, especially when you got to the postseason, he's facing endless double teams. Why? In part because, you know, if your other guard is not a scoring threat and not a guy who can create space by breaking people down, getting to the basket, you know, getting – opening up the floor for himself and for other people, then it was too easy for opposing teams, right, to basically, I mean, John was saying it earlier, Krasinski, he basically, is almost as soon as he would get past midcourt, they'd be sending a second person at him. That's harder, at least on paper, that becomes harder to do, right, if the other guy...
2: LaMelo can make plays. He can handle. Yeah. He's got size. He can get in the paint. He can finish. He can create opportunities for other people. So it's going to be almost impossible to go try to double Anthony.
0: Yeah.
2: And now the thing about it now, you're not going to double LaMelo. He's going to kick it to Anthony. Look, it's a big risk reward. This could be great. This could be something that could get the Timberwolves to move a little bit further. But it all depends on LaMelo. It all depends on Anthony Edwards being able to impress upon LaMelo that this is an opportunity to compete for a championship, to get in the mix, to be one of those teams, to advance, to have a chance to play in the finals. The question is, does he understand the seriousness of what he's going to be asked to do every night, to step on the floor to play winning basketball? Every night.
0: Yeah.
2: Not when you feel like it, not when you feel good.
0: Very true.
2: But every single night. Yeah. That's what good teams do. They find a way to win, and they play winning basketball. And we're getting ready to find out if this is something that LaMelo Ball really has an interest in. Just a big look. This move can cost some people their job if it don't work now.
0: No, that's exactly right. I was saying that is the high risk, high reward part. You can get
2: he's due for an extension too, right?
0: He's got at least 2 years. There's a three left, Garzy. I think at least two.
1: He's got three, but he's eligible to sign a 2 year on top of this one.
0: Yeah, which
1: two years, 119,
2: see?
1: I think.
2: Right. And you know these guys.
0: Yeah.
2: They want it.
0: Yeah, yeah. That's true.
2: They want it. They want, as soon as they're eligible for more money,
0: mm-hmm.
2: Think about it. Who wouldn't? I'm young. You're going to add two more years on top of 40, 50, whatever I'm making. You're right, I want it.
0: You
2: absolutely.
0: You wouldn't take the money if it's going to hurt the team and the salary cap. You would say no.
2: Well, I probably would because I'm dumb. LaMelo Ball probably won't because he got a brain.
0: Last item real
2: you
0: quick.
2: I get caught up in they can sit me in the office and talk about family and friends and teammates,
0: yeah.
2: And they can get me like that. LaMelo going to be like, yeah, I hear all that, but you know what? You better add another zero to that.
0: Oh, you might be right about that. Real quick, were you surprised at all that they got that the Wolves got so little for Julius?
2: No.
0: Because?
2: It's not that Julius is not a good player. It's not that he's not a good guy. But his game in the playoffs, it's almost like Julius just kind of loses his mind.
0: Mm.
2: He dribbles. Because when you look at the contract, you look at everything that comes with him. We've had these conversations about Julius Randle. Sometimes he has stretches during the regular season where he's great.
0: Yep.
2: But it seems like the playoffs is his Achilles heel. It seems like he makes up his mind come playoff time that I'm going to show everybody that I'm that dude. And it just don't work. It just haven't. And it seems like he just, like one of those guys that just can't get out of him, get out of his way when these opportunities come.
0: Yeah.
2: No. You know, he's just one of them guys that always feel like, I'm right there. This time it's going to be different. And it just hasn't been.
0: That's fair. By the way, both Anthony and LaMelo are used to having the ball. There's always that question of, can they learn to adjust in that sense? To play,
2: of course, because LaMelo going to have the ball. He's the point guard.
0: Yeah.
2: But guess what? If you want assist, who's better than to give it to Anthony Edwards?
0: Yeah. He might like
2: if you
0: some
2: want your
0: shots.
2: Assist total to go up,
0: yeah.
2: Kick it to Anthony Edwards on the wing. Your assist will go up.
0: Yeah.
2: He's got a chance now to average 10 assists a game.
0: True. Yeah.
2: Yeah. Well, he can lead the league in assists now.
0: And then you got to challenge Jaden again, right? You got to challenge Jaden to take the next step.
2: Well, if LaMelo's smart,
0: mm-hmm.
2: he will feed him the ball, too.
0: Yeah.
2: Because, again, it's going to be a process. You got to change Jaden's mentality. You got to make him super great. I remember a story that Brian Shaw told with Phil Jackson coaching Kobe and Shaq. And so one day after practice, Brian was like, man, Kobe can do whatever he wants offensively. Phil won't say a word. Take bad shots. And Brian Shaw said something to Phil one day, and Phil sat down and said, look, for this team, I need Kobe to be in attack mode 24-7. For us to win, I need him to be in attack mode. And he gave his reason why. And Brian Shaw said it made sense. They won a championship that year.
0: Yeah.
2: He said, because when we get to the playoffs, everybody needs to know that he's that dude in attack mode.
0: Right.
2: And they're going to load up to try to stop him. And then that's when I have to coach Kobe in the right times to make sure he passes the ball when he needs to.
0: That's fair. Do you think LaMelo can make a score out of Rudy?
2: I think, yes. I think LaMelo going to make the game easier for Rudy.
0: Yeah.
2: Because think about it. When LaMelo get in the paint at 6'5", 6'6", you got to guard him.
0: Yep, no doubt.
2: Because he can finish. Now, he's going to attract more attention. I think also when Rudy steps in there and seals, LaMelo going to pass the ball. Why? Rudy got to watch your back. He got to protect you.
0: Yeah.
2: You better feed him the ball.
0: That's true.
2: Yeah. I think this is going to be, I think if LaMelo embraces this and he understands this is a chance to rewrite the narrative on his career, this got a chance to work out big. I understand why they did it, because they felt like they weren't going to beat OKC and San Antonio with the status quo. So they had to go get better in that backcourt. And when you look at DeSumo, look at Anthony Edwards, and you look at LaMelo now, they got three guards that they feel like they can match up with San Antonio and OKC.
0: Yeah. That's very, very true. Sounds like you're in a very peaceful spot. We got to go, but it does sound very. I think I hear birds in the background. Are you outside in your
2: man on my side
0: cabana?
2: It's cloudy. It's been raining for 2 weeks.
0: Oh.
2: It's not too hot. It's about 85 degrees. But I'm sitting out here on the back of my patio talking to Dan Borrello. How much better can that be?
0: Life gets no better than that, as you well know. Thank you, my friend.
2: Amen. Every time you get a moment like this, you better thank God and enjoy it.
0: I'm with you 100%. Thanks, man.
2: Hi, Dan.
0: We'll talk soon. Sam Mitchell, the one and the only.
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3: For KFGO News, I'm Darren Selvig. Investigators had to be unusually stealthy in the build-up to an arrest of a homicide suspect. Working with Fargo Police, the U.S. Marshals Service North Star Task Force took Javon Allen into custody yesterday in Minneapolis. Allen is a suspect in the ongoing homicide investigation of Azeem Holmes, who was killed in downtown Fargo on August 3rd. Investigators are still gathering evidence and want anyone with information to contact Fargo Police. And a 62-year-old Davenport man is hospitalized with serious injuries following a four-vehicle crash on Interstate 94. The North Dakota Highway Patrol says the chain reaction accident happened just before 5 yesterday afternoon near Mapleton. Investigators say a Nissan struck a pickup truck that was changing lanes, forcing the Nissan into the motorcycle, which then hit another pickup. The motorcyclist was wearing a helmet. No other injuries were reported. The crash remains under investigation. For KFGO News, I'm Darren Selvig.
4: Full. And even the text line, I would say, I wouldn't say it's quite as dramatic as the national media, which I think is 80-20 against this deal. I would say our text line is like 50-50. And as I mentioned earlier, I'm not going to, you know, mock and ridicule some of the concerns. There are real reasons to think of this as a risky proposition. I am admittedly intrigued by it, but you even heard it from Sam. You know, he doesn't believe to this point that this player has played serious enough. So is the light bulb going to go off in his head? Is it circumstance? I actually think he made strides last year. Again, they finally put better people around him. He went from being the guy who took all the shots to a guy who still took a decent number, but his shots have gone down like the last 3 years by 4, 5, or 6, which to me is his way of saying, okay, we got better people around me. My job is to get them the ball. And part of the reason I think those other players look good was he helped, because he is a very good facilitator. So
5: those numbers are undeniable.
4: They are. And for me, again, that's my, you want to call it a blind spot? You can. Magic Johnson, the facilitators, the guys who have that natural ability to make people better by the vision they have. And in his case, it's also the individual offensive ability to just get past his man, break down the defense, and then use that vision, can also score with it. I think that's going to be an intriguing thing moving forward. It'd be helpful to add another forward. There's no question about that. Thank you for listening. Thank you for watching today. The Friday Football Beast is scheduled for tomorrow. It'll begin at 3 o'clock.
5: I don't care what happens in the first three quarters, in the fourth quarter, 3 minutes, 4 minutes left, let me see it.
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5: 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FIFA World Cup, USA 2-0 so far in group play. 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
6: 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It's Brett Blakemore here for FOD. Thank you to Kinetico, as always. There is major breaking news that happened earlier this morning. The Timberwolves traded for LaMelo Ball. He's a member of your Minnesota Timberwolves. Here's how the news broke on the Power Trip this morning.
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8: Four. Hold on. Am I getting trolled? Did Zach change something? No, I'm not. Four. Nas Reed.
9: Oh. No way.
8: What? 2033 unprotected first round pick.
9: No. What?
8: Three first round pick swaps.
9: Oh. What?
8: Three second round picks.
9: What?
8: The Charlotte Hornets are trading star guard LaMelo Ball and Josh Green to the Minnesota Timberwolves for Nas Reed, a 2033 unprotected first round pick. Three first-round pick swaps, so the years they have picks, and three second-round picks. Holy
9: smokes. This is shams.
8: This is shams. Max, your thoughts.
12: Dog, I got to say, I mean, that's a lot to give up.
10: That's a lot to give up.
8: But you didn't give up Rudy, so you don't lose the defense. You don't lose Rudy in a defensive situation.
12: And it's a lot of picks to give up. But in terms of the right now, I think that's actually a pretty good deal. And then you got a guy, one of the top point guards in the league, that's exactly on Ant's timeline. You know, like they're
8: man,
12: that's insane.
8: They gave up Nas.
12: Remember a few years
8: ago?
10: Nas was so inconsistent.
13: Hang on, can I ask a really dumb question? But it's breaking on ESPN right now, too. Can I ask a really dumb question?
12: This is nuts.
8: This is sweet.
13: So it says three first-round pick swaps, 28, 29, and 30. So if the Wolves, though, if the Wolves have a better record than Charlotte, then there's no swap. Is that correct?
12: Max,
14: that's got to be the way.
13: So do we only swap picks if somehow we...
8: I think they get pushed. So I think they get pushed until the Wolves have
14: it's advantageous for them.
8: So I think it gets pushed down the line. So if in 2028 they don't, but in then 20, I think it.

0: gets moved. I don't think you just don't do it.
1: So confusing. I don't know how they do it.
2: I mean, because that's a weird thing to just say we're going to eventually swap NBA 2K
0: Max. Yes, sir. Let's go. Let's freaking go, dog.
2: So if AP guy is listening, if Johnny Krasinski is...
0: I'll text him.
3: But it's unprotected pick swaps, though, right?
2: Well, the first one says it's the first round is unprotected. But then there's three pick swaps in 28, 29, and 30.
0: And then three second round picks who cares? Nobody that's cares. Seventh round picks in the.
3: I think no matter what, they switch. Yeah.
0: They knew they had to do something like this because they didn't want other teams to get involved. Naz Reid is great. I get all that. But the fact that they didn't have. Rudy is Rudy, but the defensive advantage you have with Rudy and the height you have to have in the West, you had to give up something.
2: So
0: if we go back to
2: the Giannis trade deadline rumors, I think everybody that was anti Giannis trade, and I was kind of in that boat because I just didn't want to give up Jaden. So if you make a significant upgrade like LaMelo Ball. Or, you know, there were the Jaylen Brown pipe dream rumors. Or even we heard Ja Morant or Giannis was back on the table. All these names were like, how do we get Kyrie Irving here? If you could get any of those guys we just named and we got LaMelo Ball without giving up Jaden McDaniels, I think that's a huge home run.
0: Right? I think you're correct.
4: I thought everyone was going to want Jaden.
2: Because they should. So, like,
4: yeah.
2: I think Jaden's more valuable than Nas. If we had to give up one of the two, I'm very thankful that this is the one that they picked out of the two. Ben, your hands up.
1: Right now,
0: Fox would.
1: Mm-hmm. Yeah, that's you might. I don't know the right circumstances. So go through it with me right now, and I'll ask all you basketball people in here: what's the starting lineup look like right now? Then,
0: Well, it'd be LaMelo at one, Ant at two, Jaden at the three. They'll find somebody to play power forward because they don't have one. Because Julius and now Nas are gone, and then Rudy. And Juan Berenguer will play.
1: So I guess that's my question is who's going to fill that number four spot? Yeah.
3: He might not be on the roster.
0: He won't be on the roster.
3: Yeah, they want to go really big and then have Johan and Rudy in the same lineup. But I don't know if they want to do that.
0: No, they have.
1: DeSumo is what is he's what a
2: he's a
0: he'll
2: I mean, he can play one, two, or three really because they've had him handle the ball, but he can play two or three, I think, too.
0: Wow.
2: And I think he can defend one through three.
0: What a trait.
3: That's insane, man.
0: Again,
3: don't matter if you're if you're good, which they're going to be good.
1: Right.
0: The Charlotte Hornets are trading LaMelo Ball and Josh Green to the Timberwolves for Naz Reid, a 2033 unprotected first round pick, three first round pick swaps in 28, 29, and 30, and then three second round picks in 29, 32, and 33. Who cares about this?
2: Again, still would love clarification on those 3 years with the pick swaps. Because if the Wolves are picking 25th and the Hornets are picking 12th, then we don't swap with them, right?
0: Yeah.
1: Yeah.
2: So then.
0: And the Hornets would be good too, though.
1: I don't know.
2: I don't know.
1: It is confusing. So then.
2: Let's just say that's the case. Let's say the Wolves have a later pick all 3 years, and theoretically we don't swap.
3: I think it's an option from what I'm reading.
2: That's what I'm saying.
3: Yeah, they have the option to switch, but they don't have to.
1: Oh, right. Okay.
2: That's my point, though. If the Hornets have a lower pick, then they wouldn't swap, right?
1: Correct.
2: Because they would want to stay eighth instead of 25th.
4: Yeah.
2: So I'm saying if all 3 years the Wolves have a later pick, so the Hornets say no all 3 years, then we gave up Naz Reid, a first-round pick, and a bunch of garbage. It's not that bad.
4: Yeah, no,
1: it's not that
4: it's
1: bad.
4: It's kind of bag.
2: That sounds like a steal.
1: It sounds like a robust.
4: So you have one and pick three from the 2020 draft.
0: Yeah, you have picked
4: together.
0: Well said, Yep. So then the Wolves are now 20-1 after trading for LaMelo Ball.
3: I love it too.
0: He's a stud, man. He can shoot, he can defend. I don't know if he can defend, but he can
1: run the point, though.
0: He will take the ball out of Ant's hand. Ant doesn't have to. He can't be double teamed into a corner. They have another guy that can. He can shoot the hell out of the ball and he can score. Man,
3: he's an antidote to almost all of the Wolves' like big offensive problems, which is ball stickiness and spacing on the floor.
0: Well said.
3: So it's
0: and you keep Rudy.
3: And you keep Rudy.
0: I know
3: which
0: people
3: is
0: don't
3: huge.
0: Like Rudy, but Rudy. You got to – they don't win against Denver last season if they don't have Rudy. Well, you have to have Rudy in the West.
3: Rudy provides a floor. Some people might think he limits the ceiling, but he gives you a floor. Like, you're going to be a top 10 defensive team with Rudy Gobert on your team pretty much no matter what. This is absolutely insane.
1: Okay, man. So we probably knew this before this trade, but what happens with Dante then? I mean, he's just done.
0: Like, he's out for the year.
1: I know, healthy, because LaMelo's got like 3 years left on his contract, and you're probably, I mean, whatever. He's going to be on Dante's the team for...
3: On a super team-friendly deal, though. And he was already coming off the bench before last year. He was in the starting point guard role, but I think that was more of like a Band-Aid than a permanent fix. Because everyone knew he wasn't going to be the real point guard.
1: When he comes back healthy, he's just back to his same role that he had with
2: But let's say the obvious. I know playoff benches get shortened, right? You're normally rolling out 7 or 8 instead of like 10-ish during the regular season. But if we want to be competitive against the Spurs core for the next 5 or 6 years, and the Thunder, how loaded they are... I mean, if you have like Io and Dante coming off the bench, that's kind of awesome. And obviously that's what Naz Reid's role has been his entire Wolves career. So we're losing depth there. But I think that's ideal if you have guys like Io and Dante off the bench eventually. Then you don't really have a giant drop-off. Yeah. That's pretty awesome. And again, theoretically, Berenger should be that safety net for Rudy when Rudy's on the bench.
0: Yeah.
2: I don't know what we're going to do. You're right. I don't know what we're going to do at power forward.
0: I mean, they have that money from Randall. They have a 15 that trade. I mean, they don't have a power forward as of right now. Because even when this, even all the trade scenarios for this were brought up and it included Rudy, the bench was then the Berenger and then they had that Zielinski or whatever dude that they had. And then it was Naz and then no one behind him. They don't have a starting power forward on this team. Amanda, they have a backcourt.
1: I didn't realize we're going to see so many, on our team.
0: So many sweet lobs.
4: Yeah. Wow, I can't wait for a post-game pressers in the playoffs.
3: It's going to be nuts, man. As a Wolves fan, I'm very excited. As a pedestrian, I'm terrified.
4: Bring your bikes away, everybody.
0: Think of all the Minnesotans now that have a Charlotte Hornet tattooed on their arm.
2: Yeah, that's, I mean, honestly, why get a Naz Reid tattoo ever? Because this is what happens. He's not guaranteed to be here the rest of the, now you're cheering for the Hornets. You're right.
0: Wow. Naz Reid. What do you do with the towel? I mean, you bring probably a lot of it, you cry into it, I guess.
2: Class it up, Zach. Come on.
4: Hornets fans have got to be so mad about this.
0: Well, but I don't know if Hornets fans are mad because that Knipple kid is unbelievable. They drafted another guard last night. They have Kobe White, so they are loaded in guards. That's why this came available last night. Shams said it, I think, at like the end of the draft coverage. He's like, people are, why is LaMelo all of a sudden available? And as I said, the Wolves tried to trade for him at the deadline, and they got real close. So, it's a lot on paper.
2: It's not a lot in real life.
0: But it's not in real life.
2: It's really not.
0: No.
1: Okay, for the casual fan like myself.
0: Corliss, go ahead on this.
1: His whole story, LaMelo's whole story with his family has been, it was like a giant distraction. It was kind of weird. It painted them in a really bad light. What is he like off the court? Like, is he going to be a problem?
0: I don't know.
4: TBD?
3: No, he's like...
1: Is he pretty straight and narrow? Like,
3: He's a...
4: I feel like he's grown
3: personality.
4: Up.
3: I mean, he's gotten like some. He had some traffic stuff in Charlotte. He was like speeding.
1: Trafficking.
3: Yeah. No. He wasn't on any islands or anything.
1: Like motor vehicle.
3: Yeah. Like actual vehicle.
0: He had a lot of sick dogs.
1: Oh, gotcha.
3: Yeah. But we're used to that around here at this point.
4: Yeah.
3: And honestly, I will say, LaVar Ball has complete. Nobody has heard anything from LaVar ever since all of his kids got into the NBA. Basically, he made all that kind of. He almost was like a WWE wrestler. Like bigging them up, making it a huge event, and then as soon as
1: his job was done,
3: and then we don't hear from him. So that's like a non-factor right there. And LaMelo, I mean, on the court, he's an incredible player.
0: He's got to stay healthy, though. He does have a little he has a health issue. So we'll see, man.
2: Hey, whether this works or not, can we at least give a metaphoric like tip of the cap to Tim Conley, who continues to just swing?
0: He swings.
4: And people dog on him all the time.
2: I freaking love it because like playing to not lose is losing, right? He definitely swings, and I think the dude's willing to take the axe. Like, if this doesn't work and you want to guillotine me, that's fine, but my job is to try to win. I like that he swings, and he gives up a lot of picks. He makes big trades, but He's already
4: started. But he said that at the end of the season. He was like, listen, like, I've got to do something here.
5: Yeah.
4: And I'm going to take a huge risk probably
1: when
4: I do.
1: Well, they could not run it back with the same group.
4: No. Especially Randy. But you also can't make, like, just trying to push the needle a little bit. You got to just kind of.
1: Yeah, you can't make casual decisions. No. You got to, like, really go after it. See, I like the fact that Garen is, he's bold.
5: He's the same way.
1: Dude, yeah, he's same way. Going for, like, you can't mm-hmm. fault these guys for wanting to win championships and doing everything they can to say, like, we're doing our part. Like, these players
4: and putting their jobs on the line.
1: Yeah, these players and coaches have to step up, but we're going to give you what you need to win. And, you know, a tip of the cap to the new ownership with the Timberwolves, too. Like, they're letting Conley just let him do his thing.
0: Look, and they go back into the luxury.
5: GMs get hired to get fired. Right, you're going to get fired.
1: Yeah.
5: So at the end of your run with any team, would you rather say, like, sure, I went for it. I took my shots and it didn't work, but mm-hmm. I went for it. Or just like, oh, man, I was just trying to hang on because I was getting paid a lot of money. No, it's like I like that Conley is willing to swing. And if it doesn't work, then eventually he'll lose his job. But for now, he's willing to go for it.
1: Interesting career arc, though. If we take a step back at a lot of professional sports, high level front office decision makers, you work so hard. You grind. Like, look at Teasley. Like, you grind to get to that spot, knowing that longevity is never guaranteed. And it's almost like you're only guaranteed, what, your first contract? So you work so hard to be maybe 3 or 4 years in that spot. If you're lucky, you get a second contract. But then after that, some of these guys, like the Fran Foleys of the world, disappear.
5: Yeah, one and done, right? Because if it doesn't work, what franchise, multi-billion-dollar franchise, mm-hmm. is going to say, hey, you know the guy that failed? We're hiring him.
0: Yeah, the guy that just oversee over Kyle Hamilton, that guy.
1: It might be a decade before Quasey maybe even gets a second look at being a GM.
5: And likely never again.
1: And likely never again.
5: Right, so again, you got to gamble because you're only in that spot once. So why not go all in and give it your best shot? So I love the trade. Why not? Who cares?
0: Yeah, right.
5: It's going to be super entertaining.
0: Exactly like you said, Cor, when they swung for Rudy. They're trying. It's mm-hmm. different than running out 16-win teams that you and I went to. They're trying. It's
5: Back in the day, it would have been you draft Isaiah Evans and Trey Kaufman Wren last night and go, I hope they're good.
0: Right.
5: And then three years later, they're out of the league and it's just over.
0: Right.
5: But, Conley doesn't mess around.
3: Also an arms race in the West now, and you got to keep up, man.
0: Yeah. Everybody else has a
3: nuke, then you got to get a nuke yourself.
5: Yep.
6: Are we worried about the 2033 draft class? I mean...
4: That's my only concern. It's been keeping me up.
0: Man.
5: Can you imagine when we look back and those 3 second rounders that we gave up, how worthless those 3 picks are going to end up being?
0: I mean, name a good player that the Jazz have picked with the Rudy picks. You can't. Right? Like they have, what picks? They're all in the late 20s, right?
4: Well, that's the
0: Jazz got
4: too.
0: For Rudy. Excuse me?
4: You just don't know who's going to last in this league until they get there. And then, I mean, you have obviously your stars that are coming out and your top picks and things like that. But everything else, it's kind of wait and see how they last.
5: And second rounders are so easily attainable. Like, I'm pretty sure Connolly could just call up a couple of teams and just ask nicely, and they would just give him one. You know what I mean? Like, we don't really need all these.
0: The Knicks made, like, 9 picks in the second round. 4 picks in the second round last night were made by the original team. 4 of them. They're moved all the time.
5: Yeah.
0: God, I love trades. Trades are the best. God, I got to fire up NBA 2K.
6: More importantly, we do have to talk about the Night of Champions on Saturday. WWE. I mean, we have to.
5: It is now on TV. Seth Rollins is now getting interviewed.
1: No, here's the ridiculous part.
0: And Max likes wrestling
1: because it is kind of a fun little pastime to hate on what ESPN does. So, Sauce goes with the breaking news, and then 30 seconds later, ESPN has it up on the screen. They talk about it for maybe 30 seconds, and they start teasing that. Who's this dude?
5: Seth Rollins.
1: Seth Rollins was going to be live from Saudi Arabia coming up after the break. They haven't talked about the trade since.
0: I mean,
4: it's they all did. They did a segment.
1: Did they?
4: Yeah,
1: did
4: they had three of them in boxes but, around talking yeah. about
0: it. If
4: him.
0: It's a trade,
4: but it wasn't
0: Lakers,
4: like it should have been more. Yeah, it should have been more.
1: It should have been way more.
4: I agree.
1: They should have been like, hey, dude, like we're going to push this interview back.
0: If LaMelo goes to the Lakers, they push Seth Rollins. That's half of it. They don't. It's half of it. It's true.
3: And they paid like a.
4: I was going to say, isn't this all like money? To
3: yeah, they paid multiple billions of dollars.
1: I understand. WWE. I understand the finances behind it and this ridiculousness that they have to treat the WWE like it's a real sport,
0: which yeah. they do. Yeah,
1: which they do.
4: It's crazy.
1: So I get the financial incentive. It's just they put themselves in a weird spot when breaking news like this happens, mm-hmm. and they can. Only like touch on it because they have to go to Saudi yep. Arabia to talk to Seth Rollins about his strategy for this wrestling.
4: Don't that's care. What keeps people watching.
0: Yeah, don't care.
4: It is bizarre. I don't.
5: The end of an era, the Naz Reid era Man, over in Minnesota. All those,
4: well,
0: a lot of tattoos.
4: If you want to get into a business, laser tattoo removal might be mm-hmm. yeah. something you should look into.
5: A lot of Naz Reid.
0: Is that
5: tattoos.
0: The Charlotte Hornets power forward's name you have on your arm?
3: Yes, it yeah. is.
5: Well, why?
0: Yes, it is.
5: Well, because he played yeah. for Minnesota for a couple of years.
0: Yeah.
5: Is he like a well, relative?
0: He never
5: of yours
0: started. I mean, other than in like injuries, but he rarely started.
3: That's going to sting.
0: Yep.
3: Much like the Hornets.
5: See what you did there. See, when we rip ESPN from going. From the LaMelo Ball to the Timberwolves trade to Seth Rollins. Can we even transition to play this game? Because now we're going to transition out of breaking news.
3: I don't even.
5: Without being hypocrites?
1: Think, see, well, we, yeah. gave it, we gave it the time. We gave it the respect.
0: And PAO talks for 3 hours on it.
5: And my guess is Barrero has Tim Connelly on sometime between 3 and 6.
0: They're having, who's the Crean guy they have on?
5: Tom Crean.
0: Tom Crean. They're having him on at 3:30. They'll have.
5: Yeah.
0: I don't know, man. Sorry.
4: I thought you said
0: Korean.
4: Yeah, that's
0: like,
4: what I thought you said.
0: I was
4: too.
0: Like, Ben?
5: We have that now.
0: He's right there.
3: I'm right here.
5: Yeah.
3: Guys,
5: we're going to have a Korean guy.
0: And I need this job.
3: Ben's really been underplaying his ball knowledge. He's on Barrero talking who?
1: I just hold off on you guys' show. Just bring me back for a bump, and I'll give you everything I got.
5: All right, so if you just tuned in, and you're like, what the hell are they talking about? LaMelo Ball traded from the Hornets to the Minnesota Timberwolves, but yes, Naz Reid, a first-round pick, a whole bunch of second-round picks, and pick a whole swaps. Bunch of pick swaps in the first round are headed to Charlotte. But the headline is LaMelo Ball is coming here, Naz Reid going there.
3: And we will keep the video stream going on YouTube in the PA's first segment, so which will be, I'm sure, must-listen radio.
5: For sure, heavy.
1: A lot LaMelo of ball talk.
5: A lot of ball talk.
1: A lot of ball talk.
5: Man, LaMelo Ball.
3: It's gonna be
5: interesting. All right, here real quick before we transition out of the game, one final kind of just hypothetical question. The hot rumor a week or two ago was Kyrie Irving, right? Mm-hmm. I don't know what you would have had to give up to get Kyrie Irving. He's much older than LaMelo Ball. Would you have rather had Kyrie on this team and his experience and his maturity or
4: no.
0: maturity?
5: Well, I mean, compared to LaMelo, maybe
1: experience, maybe
4: no
1: experience might be a better term.
3: Because he would have probably, I mean, you could have saved a couple pick swaps, I'm sure.
5: For sure.
3: You would have had to make a similar size haul to get Kyrie Irving, who, mm-hmm. I mean, also has injury struggles and is, like you said, significantly older. Now you have a premier point guard that's on the same exact timeline as Anthony Edwards. I mean, like Julius said, they were drafted in the same exact draft. I remember debating. I remember being dead wrong, being like, I wish we got LaMelo instead of Anthony Edwards, and now we got
5: them both. And by the way, speaking of Conley swinging big and being wrong, he swung big and traded up for Rob Dillingham and was wrong, right?
0: Way wrong.
5: Yeah. Which is fine, because he was like, we need a point guard. Let's find a young one that can score. Always draft a player from Kentucky. Always. Let's go for
0: Except
5: Dillingham.
0: For that one.
5: It didn't work. He still found a way to get us Io by getting rid of Rob Dillingham, and Io's awesome.
0: Mm-hmm.
5: But that didn't cost him his job. He swung big. I freaking love it.
0: Yep.
5: Keep swinging.
0: Yep. Don't just hope Shohei shows up for 162 games.
5: Well, I don't know if he fits with the Twins anyway.
0: Yeah. Well, I meant on a different team, so he can sell the place out.
7: There's the Power Trip Morning Show reacting to the huge LaMelo Ball trade to the Minnesota Timberwolves, trading Naz Reid the other way. Here's a little bit of Paul Allen also breaking down the trade this morning.
8: When I say LaMelo Ball is mercurial, I'm not backing off that adjective. The totality of his career has been that of mercurial. But when these names started bouncing around last night, like Jaylen Brown, All right. Made $53 million last year, and he played 35 minutes per game and scored 28 per. The point being here, all right, they got 72 out of LaMelo last year, second highest of his career, at 28 minutes per game. That was a little, that was a lot lighter than I thought it was going to be.
9: Yeah, and Ant plays about 36-ish,
8: right?
9: You know, for comparison. So an extra almost two-thirds of a quarter there per game.
8: Is Ant a star?
9: Absolutely, he's a
8: star. Is Jalen Brown a star?
9: Absolutely,
8: he's a star. Is Kyrie Irving a star?
9: Star.
8: Okay, so I think people can understand the concern that we're building here while being happy and giddy and looking forward to having a younger true point guard for the Minnesota Timberwolves. This is a conundrum. This for yours truly, and I think league-wide people would say that there's some conundrum to this LaMelo Ball deal. Why? Because his entire career has been that of a conundrum. So Kyrie Irving, you know, Jaylen Brown made $53 million last year, played about 35 minutes per game, and scored 28 points a game. All right? Dog. Kyrie Irving didn't play last year, but a couple of years ago, and at an average of $34 million on his contract, less than LaMelo, he gave the Mavs in a Western, was that the year they went to the NBA Finals and they beat the Timberwolves? It might have been. He gave them 36 minutes per game at 25 points per game and about 5 rebounds and assists per game. Kyrie Irving, dog. Kyrie Irving, superstar. Kyrie Irving, tens of millions of dollars in compensation, 36 minutes a game. Jaylen Brown, 35 minutes a game, 28 points per game. And with respect, you know, because they're not coming here, but both are better than LaMelo Ball. Now, 9 to noon, we're not all about being ball bashers. It's just...
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11: 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Hornets and the T-Wolves both made a massive gamble. I think Charlotte is going to be better because of it. LaMelo Ball pairs up with Ant-Man, and the Hornets get former Sixth Man of the Year Naz Reid, a first-round pick, and a couple pick swaps. Might seem like an underwhelming return for Charlotte, but LaMelo Ball is a losing player, and Minnesota's going to find that out the hard way in the coming years. I'm Pat Boyle.
12: 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Bet on the soccer showdowns with 2-up early payout so that if you're up 2, BetMGM will pay you. That's right. Place a pre-game straight match result bet on any tournament game. 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
23: Here's a look at your 740 The Fan regional weather from meteorologist Utol Tom Shabansky. Tonight, partly to mostly cloudy, looking for overnight lows of 57. Partly sunny, chance for showers tomorrow. Tomorrow's high of 76. It'll weekend Saturday, partly sunny, windy Saturday. Slight chance for showers and thunderstorms. Saturday's high of 84. Then for Sunday, partly sunny, cloudy, windy. Again, a chance for showers and thunderstorms. Sunday's high of 92, 94. The high on Monday. 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

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The games light up. This is BetMGM Tonight with Brad Evans and Pat Boyle on Westwood One Sports.

0: Portland Sports. He's Brett Evans. I'm Pat Boyle. 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Hour number three of this Thursday night get-together kicks off right now. You could watch the show live on YouTube. 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Talked a ton of baseball last hour. Brad and I in the opening hour dug into the LaMelo Ball blockbuster trade. We both think it's going to be a terrible future ahead for the Minnesota Timberwolves. That trade's going to be a disaster, and Charlotte, the Hornets, are going to be better off in the future because of that trade. So we'll get back to your phone calls in a little bit, 310-840-4910. But we're going to pivot here and talk some football before we do our three-point stance, as we've gone team by team, talking about previewing the 2026 season to come. Our next stop is the Tampa Bay Buccaneers. And with some contract negotiations up in the air, making things a little bit angsty right now in Tampa Bay, we figured why not go to one of the sources itself. And we bring Rick Stroud in on our guest line here, writer from the Tampa Times, who's been covering the Buccaneers. Rick, it's Pat and Brad. Thanks so much for joining us, man. How you doing?
1: Hey, guys. I'm doing well. How are you?
0: Good. We're doing great. Rick, Bucks GM Jason Licht was on your podcast recently talking about the Baker Mayfield contract negotiations, amongst other things. So we literally could not find a more perfect person to talk about it. Baker is heading into the final year of his three-year, $100 million deal, and I know Bucks fans are getting impatient about there not being a deal done, especially since Baker said he would not negotiate once training camp started. So what's the latest on these negotiations, and how